0: and not just the adults.
1: Yeah.
0: So, but I never heard the game. I saw it on the news last night. I go, okay. And it's looks pretty interesting. I would love to learn how to play that game. So,
1: well, I'll bet you could.
0: Did you ever hear of it?
1: Not much at all. Very, very little.
0: Yeah, maybe somebody in your audience might have heard about it, that they play with their friends or family.
1: Okay. Where did you hear about it? Where did you hear about it?
0: I saw it on the Fox 13 news.
1: Okay.
0: Yeah, last night. So they were bringing that up. It's pretty interesting that people are playing the games instead of being on
1: now,
0: social media.
1: Are you, by the way, are you talking about Mahjong?
0: I think so.
1: Oh,
0: that's
1: Mahjong. That's not, okay. Mahjong is, you normally do it with four players, but actually you can do it online. And this is true confessions here. While I'm on the air at night talking to you guys, I am continually playing Mahjong. And
0: How about that?
1: Yeah, with myself as we speak, in fact. So that's Mahjong. I'm thinking, wait a minute.
0: Mahjong.
1: Wait a minute.
0: Okay.
1: Yeah, Mahjong. I'll tell you, this was...
0: Excuse me for mispronouncing.
1: No, that,
0: not
1: I'm thinking,
0: it,
1: what?
0: Right.
1: Yeah. And that was, I'll tell you where else it was huge. The Philippines. Absolutely huge in the Philippines.
0: Okay.
1: And the other thing is that it was very, very popular. Oh, man, Miami Beach, when those big, pretty hotels were mostly older Jewish people coming from New York, the ladies would all play Mahjong. And they'd sit there with
0: okay.
1: You know, I could hear the tiles clicking. I hear it in my head like it's going on now. And what was interesting is that the rules changed every year. And so you had to have your card with the current rules. So that was part of it too, but yeah, that's Mahjong.
0: Okay.
1: So, but yeah, there's rules, and you can get that, and you know, you can find out about what a hand's playing. But normally it's four people, and you play it, you know, basically on a table. Obviously, you've got numbered tiles, and then
0: okay.
1: You know, but as I say. It originated in China, I think, not Japan, as far as that goes. But it has a league of Mahjong, like the National Mahjong League or something, and they've got rules.
0: Mahjong.
1: Yeah, absolutely. And they change. All right. And so you have the numbered tiles, the 1 through 9, then you have the dots, then you have the bams and the winds. Oh, yeah, dragons, too. So there are a couple flowers and Joker. And oh, yeah, I'm telling you, I sit here. I shouldn't admit to it, but
0: how about that?
1: Yeah, I sit here playing this, and of course, you know, I'm playing against myself, but it's interesting to do. So yeah, there's nothing new under the sun about that.
0: Okay.
1: Yeah, I was thinking, what are you talking about? All right, yes, absolutely, yes. I'm sure it's still huge.
0: Yeah. So. Let me move on here because today's Thursday. You want to get as many people in. The Ponce Lighthouse, how far is that from here?
1: Oh, God, don't ask me about miles. That's sort of a joke. Yeah, Carol used to say when she first moved to New York and I'd give her directions to everything and how long it would take. She said, you know, Raleigh, everything with you takes 20 minutes or 2 hours. And so I said, well, I don't know. But you know, I'm sure that's the kind of thing that, you know, you could, you know, the Ponce Leon Lighthouse and Museum. And that's in, you know.
0: Right. It's kind of museum.
1: Yeah.
0: Yep.
1: You know, you got to go across from where you are, I guess, I-4, and then over to Daytona would be the easiest way.
0: Okay, so it's on the other side.
1: Oh, yeah.
0: Okay.
1: Yeah, it's the Ponce Leon Lighthouse.
0: Yeah.
1: It's Florida's tallest lighthouse, don't you know? And it's a national landmark. It's just south of Daytona Beach.
0: Okay.
1: So, yeah, but I think from where you are, you can take 4 right there. But how long does it take?
0: Sure.
1: I don't know, 2 hours. All right, there you go. So,
0: yeah, well, that's a non-issue, yeah. But, yeah, okay.
1: Yeah.
0: Yeah, definitely need to put that on my list.
1: Yeah.
0: 175 steps. They said it's like the second biggest lighthouse.
1: Well, it's the tallest in Florida. That I know.
0: Right, tallest in Florida.
1: But they charge you to get in. It's not free.
0: Okay.
1: But, you know, it's a big Daytona Beach tourist attraction. It's bright red. You can't miss it. And so.
0: Oh, sure, yeah.
1: You know, and it's been around since the 1800s. And used to be lit with a kerosene lamp, and then they got, you know, fixed Fresnel and pretty early on, actually. But anyway, you can do that and check it out. Daytona Beach brags about it, and you know, what can I say? No shortage of information.
0: Spring breakers up there.
1: Yeah, well, absolutely. Why not? And so I think if there's a taller one, I'm going with Cape Hatteras. Because that's the other
0: Cape
1: one.
0: Hatter,
1: yeah,
0: North
1: people.
0: Carolina, yeah,
1: yeah, right. When I lived there, let's go to Cape Hatteras. No, there's no reason. Florida has a lot of lighthouses. Got one in Cape Canaveral and one in St. Augustine, and I think Ponceleona is between the two. This is great that you're doing this. I never did any of that, and I was there for a long time.
0: Well, I haven't done it yet, but I saw it on. I saw that on the news too. So. I'm definitely looking forward to when I get a chance.
1: Well, it's got an observation deck, and you can see the Atlantic Ocean, you know, as far as that goes. It used to be called Mosquito Inlet, and I think it still should be, and then it became Ponceleon Inlet.
0: Oh, okay.
1: Yeah. The mosquitoes did not leave. Oh, indeed.
0: Yeah.
1: Yeah, well, that's the deal. Let us know what you think of it.
0: Definitely. All right, Raleigh. All right. Well, you have a good weekend. Thank you for your time, and hopefully everybody gets a chance to talk to you today that wants to talk to you.
1: I hope so. Thanks for calling. Appreciate it.
0: All right.
1: All right.
0: Good
1: so we'll get to Victor and Nick and Cindy, and we'll get to another one of your requests right after this on WGN Radio.

0: WGN Radio. I'm Raleigh James, and there it is, Henry Mancini, the Pink Panther theme, recorded September 16th, 1963 in Hollywood, don't you know? And the sax part was written specifically for Plas Johnson, as far as that goes. But it was an interesting situation. Not so interesting because doing film scores was pretty much the norm with the studio guys. They'd be called very often to do movies or TV or things like that. And when Henry Mancini put it together, he was doing it specifically for the movie, and with that in mind, that's why the way it's done, it matches the timing and the personality of, you know, the animated panther. So he knew he wanted Plas, and he wrote the part. It was written out. But what they did, you know, on things like these type of sessions, usually it would be a run-through or something else. And so the orchestra began the run-through because they were checking levels and timing and all that. And that's where Plas Johnson played the written melody, but then he inflected it, you know, with his own signature timing and all that kind of stuff. And like I say, this was just a run-through, but of course it was being recorded, and fairly quickly, Mancini and the producers realized that's perfect. That is, we're not going to get better than that. So they used that initial performance of Plas in the final film track. So that's how that came about. 888-876-5593, 8888 Raleigh. Victor's in Silver Springs. What's happening, Victor?
1: Hey, how you doing?
0: All right, how you feeling?
1: I'm feeling okay.
0: Yay, okay.
1: I haven't heard from my nephew concerning the possible surgery. I guess that's going to be put on hold for a while, but I'm doing okay.
0: Good.
1: Anyhow, Boss Radio 66 does a feature every Tuesday at 1 o'clock Eastern Time called Back of the Station Wagon.
0: Okay.
1: And this last episode was interesting. They did a whole bunch of songs about America, from Ray Charles' version of America the Beautiful to James Brown, Living in America, and Steve Miller's first hit, Living in the USA. It was really, really interesting. And there was one record I wish they could have played. I'm going to request it this Saturday when I call in. I remember hearing it on the radio in 1972. It was a Canadian Gordon Sinclair, I believe.
0: Did it originally, and then Byron McGregor. We're talking about The Americans.
1: Yes.
0: Yeah.
1: Yes.
0: Yeah, originally it was Gordon, and Gordon was very well known. He was on CFRB, and it was written specifically, you know, for a Canadian audience, basically. And then Byron McGregor picked it up and recorded it, and it became a hit.
1: Yeah, I got a copy of it in my collection. I'm going to try and request it when I call on Boss Radio Saturday.
0: Yeah,
1: but anyhow. Like I said, every Tuesday they do an episode of Back of the Station Wagon.
0: Ah.
1: And a couple of weeks ago they did songs about Alabama.
0: Mm-hmm.
1: And another time they did songs about Tennessee. You never know what's going to be played at that time period. And I think my all-time favorite was when they did Back of the Station Wagon and saluted the post office, and just about every song was about the post office or mailing a letter or stuff.
0: All right, your basic return to sender and all that, of course.
1: Yeah. And then I called in and had them play Zip Code by the Five Americans.
0: Nice.
1: Remember that one?
0: Absolutely do.
1: Yeah. So anyhow, let's see what else is going on. There was a little. Nick told me there was a little bit of an E skip. I looked for it, but I didn't get any stations. Nick thinks he got a couple of stations. One from Mississippi, I believe.
0: Okay.
1: So we're in that season out. If we get some really hot weather for a few days, then we'll probably get some more skip, but like I said, the ones in the past were really interesting, and I think my all-time favorite skip had to be getting VOCM in St. John's, Newfoundland.
0: Yeah, that is nice. That is nice. Although when you're getting skipped that way, you know, when you're in a highly populated area, you'll wind up very often with a lot of stations. But when you're talking about Newfoundland, you get VOCN. So yeah. But it's always fun, and as you know, it's so time dependent. You know, you can be listening, and a half hour later, absolutely nothing. So you just have to catch it.
1: Yes, and I remember I recorded it. They did a year in your ear. Uh-huh. 1981 was the year they picked, and hearing them doing the weather forecast, and they give the temperature in Celsius.
0: Uh-huh.
1: So I have to ask my electronic girlfriend to tell me what it is in Fahrenheit.
0: Right. So what year were you getting VOCM?
1: I think it was May 14th, 2010.
0: Okay. All right.
1: Yeah.
0: Because I think they actually signed on in 81, middle of 81. So yeah. Neat. All right.
1: Well, anyway, let me get off here so Nick can get on.
0: Okay. Sounds good. Okay, thanks. Appreciate it. All right. So 888-876-5593. Driving back to the studio today, I was talking with John, and all of a sudden I said, oh my God, I forgot to write Johnny back. And Johnny, of course, in North Carolina, is spearheading the move to make sure that we keep the memories with regard to the WBT transmitter. And I put the email in a special place because he didn't want me to mention it on the air, and I was going to answer it, and then I didn't. But I think he had the meeting this week. So Johnny, firstly, big time apologies, but what's going on?
2: Hi, Raleigh. I got to meet this week with CEO Caroline Beasley from Beasley Media Group.
0: Uh-huh.
2: Chief Communications Officer Heidi Raphael from Beasley.
0: Uh-huh.
2: And then Radio 1 Charlotte GM Marsha Landis. It was me and them in the room.
0: Uh-huh.
2: I've been told that that is a major feat to have that accomplished.
0: Yes, it is. It absolutely is, and I'm so sorry I didn't respond, but I knew you'd handle it well, and I thought it was an excellent sign. So probably nothing totally agreed, but were they receptive?
2: They were very receptive. There are no final decisions. I was told that the property is not under contract, even though the broker told me it was. So I'm
0: good.
2: Not sure what changed there. Yeah. So they are very open to speaking with anybody. They have already set up a meeting with the Historical Landmarks Commission.
0: Yeah,
2: so they're going to be speaking with him. Nothing is in stone. So they're not. They don't know the answers. They don't have all the answers. But I am very happy that they sit down to the conversation. That was my goal, is to have a conversation. And they started the conversation, so I'm very happy with that.
0: Oh, you should be. And, you know, ultimately, they want to make it for housing, obviously. But with that in mind, they could absolutely do a theme where that transmitter building was sort of a center point. And the fact that you're doing it early and it's not under contract at this point, they don't have to do any backpedaling. And if they're really on board, that could actually be a historical theme for the entire development.
2: Exactly. It can. There's so many things it can be used for, from a museum to a community space.
0: Sure.
2: So many options.
0: Sure. No, this is great. And I'm glad they're thinking that way. And I'm really glad the Historical Society is on board with this, and local politicians, because that makes, as you know, a huge difference. So this sounds good.
2: Right. I don't know what brought them to the table. The petition has gotten 1,200 signatures. I was surprised it got that much. I don't know what caused them to fly to Charlotte to meet with me, but I'm glad it happened.
0: Oh, I am too. I think this is excellent. You know, being a pig about it, I wish we could save the Blonox Towers too. But you know, I'll take the transmitter building, and I think that it's good thinking for them. They want to show that they're amenable, and you're right. It doesn't mean it's absolutely happening. It could be a PR stance, but it looks pretty darn good, and you know, in many ways, it's thanks to you. So I think this is great. I'm surprised you only have 1,200 signatures. Aren't some of the personalities like Bob and Sherry talking it up on the air?
2: Sherry is has endorsed the petition. John Hancock has been supportive of it. So they're not talking about it on the air per se. I know that Sherry is on a Beasley station, so there's a conflict of interest there. So she's doing what she can. But I'm really happy that they're on board. They don't have to be doing that, but I'm glad that they are.
0: Oh, absolutely. And if you can get in touch with John Hook, because he was there for years in the market, I bet you he'd be interested. I understand he's in Kansas City now, so I'll try to dig up an email address for you.
2: Okay. All right.
0: Because I know, you know, Fessa Hook, I mean, when it came to beach music, you know, he was huge. So absolutely, I'd love for him to be on board.
2: That'll be great.
0: Well, it sounds good. I'm so pleased. And again, my sincerest apologies. I put it where I said, I'll answer this. And then driving here, I said, oh, my God. I said, it's Tuesday. And John said, well, you have the whole week. And I said, it's last Tuesday. So
2: that's all right. Yeah. Thank you. Appreciate you.
0: All right. Well, keep me posted.
2: Will do.
0: Okay, thanks. All right, and we are in the news, of course. That's my fault. And we'll pick it up right after the news on WGN Radio.

0: WGN Radio. I'm Raleigh James, and yeah, you got to hear more of that than I was expecting, but yes. Lunch decided to make another appearance. All right, that's all we'll say about that, and we will see what is up with you coming up. And, oh man, got to catch my breath. Actually, that was Cindy's request, so let's see what's on Cindy's mind. Cindy, welcome back to WGN Radio.
1: Well, anyhow, yeah, I love a Buddy Guy song.
0: Uh-huh.
1: It's a, when I saw Buddy Guy with Chauncey Stead in the first row at Romania to the Right, the song is, what is it? I worked 5 years for a woman and she had the nerve to put me out.
0: That's not the title, but okay. All right.
1: Okay, but then anyhow, I watch WGN News, ABC News, CBS Nightly News with Mike tonight, and I know the facts and what is going on all around.
0: Okay.
1: And anyhow, what else? I made a peach shortcake, and Mike thought it was real good.
0: Good.
1: I think about it, and, you know, I did do the DNA test, you know, when I had someone do it, and all I knew is I was German, Austrian, Hungarian, and Swedish, and then when I did the test, I was also Jewish, Caucasian.
0: Well, and also without a phone. All right, so yeah, interesting. I don't know about you, but I wouldn't want to be in a database. That's what bothers me about those things. But my favorite was when those tests were first all the rage and making all the news and all that, there were a group of women who were, I don't remember if they were quadruplets, they were certainly triplets, but there might have been four, and they all did it, and they came back, each of them, with completely different results. And so that told me all I needed to know about that. But if that interests you, well, why not, as far as that goes. So I'm checking out. All right. If you were dialing and just getting busy signals, I have just cleared the lines. There is a line for you if you want it. 888-876-5593. And Nick is in Chicago. What's up, Nick?
2: Hey, thank you. I want to make comments on two things. First, about the scammers and using the phones and the modern computers here. Uh-huh. One thing to remember, some modern computers now for several years, or I don't know how to describe them, but some people can enter in a different number when they call you. They can enter in, it'll show, and if your phone shows a lot of information, or show Internal Revenue Service. And if you know the number, it'll show the correct number of that.
0: Oh, yeah.
2: Or your bank, you know, they might find out which bank you were from somebody who looks at your mail. You know, these people got nothing better to do. If they're on welfare and they're scamming people, and they enjoy doing this. You know, like looking in your mailbox, if they can just lift up the lid and look at the letters and put them back in so you don't suspect anything, you know. So I always let it go to voicemail and then listen there. Unless I was like talking to somebody at a bank 5-10 minutes ago and they said, we're going to get back to you. And then I see the call coming in, you know, and I recognize the person I was talking to. They know what our conversation was about. Mm-hmm. And then, you just got to be careful, you know, and sometimes you get these calls from people, if they demand, they say, oh, you owe money on your electric bill and, you know, you got to send us payment to go to your local store, something.
0: Right, yeah, get a gift card, yeah. And I can't believe that anyone falls for that, but you're right, they do, and on and on. But you mentioned a real good thing about caller ID. Caller ID spoofing is very easy to do. And so, therefore,
2: really?
0: Oh God! You know, I've got a crazy woman who's a stalker, and I've got over 8,000 calls from this idiot. But in we saved them. I've never heard
2: them.
0: Have
2: her phone number? Maybe
0: no,
2: give me her
0: no.
2: Phone number.
0: It's all spoofed caller IDs. That's what I mean. It's hundreds of them, and you know, I don't listen to the messages, but we save them in a file. As soon as I hear the voice, it's hers, it goes into the file, and I have no idea what you're saying, and I don't care.
2: Is there any way you could block her call?
0: No, because
2: you
0: see, I can keep blocking those caller ID numbers, and I do. but that's hundreds and hundreds of numbers. She just picks another one.
2: Oh.
0: See, anyone can do that. It's far too easy.
2: Oh.
0: And so, you know, I think she's in the New York metropolitan area, so we've talked to authorities and all that. But bottom line is it isn't easy. And since I don't have to hear the messages anyway, we just save them. But it's amazing how easy it is, even for the adult, to use caller ID spoofers.
2: Wow. So, I didn't know it was that easy.
0: Oh, yes.
2: And see, man, by letting it go to caller ID, though, the idea is if somebody were to call you, there have been some unfortunate cases where somebody says, I got your granddaughter with me. I got a
0: Yeah, right.
2: Snips.
0: No, of course.
2: I'm going to snip off her finger.
0: Oh,
2: you
0: of
2: don't
0: course.
2: Send me $5,000. Oh, I don't have $5,000.
0: Well,
2: I don't have anything. Send me that, you know.
0: Right. Sure.
2: Go to a bank, get your money or something like that, you know.
0: Well, it's more sophisticated than that now because, like we were talking about before with Jay in the first hour, with AI, you can get the voice of the granddaughter and have her because most young people especially have interacted online. So their voices are available for that. And so
2: that's what a world we live in, huh?
0: Well, you know, I mean, that's what happens with new technology, and this will eventually iron out. But for now, it behooves people to be vigilant, and whatever you do, don't get emotional and immediately think, oh, my God, I've got to do this.
2: Right.
0: Step back, and whatever entity is claiming to call you, find the number on your own and call them.
2: Well, first let it go to voicemail. I always let everything go to voicemail unless I know I was talking to someone and I recognize their number and they call me back. Or I get a call and I recognize a number and that from the person I'm talking to, I know it's that person that I know that I'm talking with. It's really something. And then the other thing I was going to mention, you were talking about Florida with Eduardo, was formerly from Chicago here. He used to call in at different shows.
0: Right.
2: Eduardo Midley. He's a really good guy. I like listening to him.
0: Yeah.
2: It's like listening to a separate tiny little show, you know?
0: Sure.
2: I was in the oldest city in our country is St. Augustine, Florida, on the Atlantic Ocean side. I don't know if it's about halfway down from the northern part, you know, or a third of the way down, but I flew in, this is a long time ago, to Jacksonville, Florida.
0: Right, absolutely.
2: And the car go down. And nowadays, if you run a car, you want to take pictures of every little thing all around and inside, too, and make notations of anything and everything. It has a tiny little scratch. I know that I hear horror stories. I read about them in the paper about people who run a car. And they're told when they turn it in, this and that, hundreds of dollars or even thousands of dollars of things. And I said, what the heck? It was like that when I got it. I said, well, there's no notation of it, you know. So you got to be careful. But in St. Augustine, which is a wonderful little community, now this is about maybe 30 years ago when I was there with my wife. I still had a good time even though I was with her, but but anyhow, I got to toss that in as a little humor. She's in heaven now. She knows I'm just joking. But anyhow, there's the Fountain of Youth that's there. It hasn't done me any good. Well, maybe it is. I'm 76. I never thought I'd be living this long, but I'm still here. And I had two little bottles I got of the water. They dipped down into the well. And filled it up, you know, in just tiny little bottles, but it had a nice label on it, you know.
0: Yes.
2: And then we went on one Sunday when it was a brief. It was really so interesting, such good luck. There was like 3 weeks, 2 weeks, maybe 3 weeks after a big hurricane, which are all pretty big if they hit Florida, and went through. And when we arrived, everything was so steamy looking. I don't know if you can picture from the ground up. You see, you know, not just clouds in the sky, kind of low maybe or something, but I mean, just steamy from the ground up. And I said, looks like we'll be spending time in the motel room ordering pizza and watching TV.
0: Right.
2: But it cleared up a few hours. But we went up on a Sunday after a brief storm hit and a long sliver. I saw it on TV. It hit for about an hour, then it stopped. And I met John Travolta up there in Jacksonville at an area that was developed new called, because I was up there on my own for a trip, and that's how I discovered how nice that St. Augustine area is. But it's called the Jacksonville Landing. It's like along the, I think in the river, it's called St. John's River.
0: Yes, it is.
2: And it's really nice. And so Travolta was very personable, very nice. And And, you know, he flies his own, I don't know if he still does, he flies his own plane. He has a long runway, or at least if it's still set up that way, where he was living. Mm-hmm. And that's his runway to take off and land. And he'll just go out of his door, hop, you know, make sure, you know, he's getting ready to go where there's a slot for him to take off. And they give him the clearance. But can you imagine it?
0: Oh, sure.
2: But anyhow.
0: Sure.
2: Yeah.
0: Well, it's interesting because Jacksonville Beach did not develop forever. It was just absolutely nothing. But then the PGA just south of it took Ponte Vedra Beach and really made it nice. And so when you're going from Jacksonville, you've gone through it. If you went from Jacksonville to St. Augustine, you had to go through Ponte Vedra Beach.
2: Well, I didn't know anything in between or south of there, Jacksonville, Florida. But I didn't know they built up a new area. It was like they had some sign up there about something, people should visit it or whatever. Mm. So anyhow, I thought that was really nice to see that. So anyhow, so that's a couple of things there. So I wish people good luck when you get calls. Let it go to caller ID.
0: Yes.
2: And then listen to the message, and then don't be in any hurry to answer back. The feeling that you get, a good feeling.
0: Right.
2: If something just, even with a message left on it, if something doesn't quite sound right, or this is so-and-so, you must call us back promptly. You must give us your attention to this matter. I mean, you know, anybody could, like me now, I try to sound official and important, and of course I am, but you know, just I tell the older people especially, and sometimes the younger people at the other extreme, if they have if they're like in their early 20s making some good money, and they get scammed by somebody too, where, you know, you just don't know what's going on until it's too late, you know. But anyhow, so that's it. If you get a chance at some time, the King of the Road, King of the Road is one song I like to hear.
0: Okay.
2: By Roger Miller. But earlier I talked about Nat King Cole, a really great guy. I didn't realize he died so young, and that is

0: be getting the bulk of that. The artists don't get much. Now they do from Sound Exchange, that's true, but absolutely the writer and the record label would get something. So Nat King Cole certainly didn't die intestate. Good deal, thanks for calling, appreciate it.
1: Okay, thank you.
0: Appreciate it. So it was interesting because with that Unforgettable, there were three that they did. Unforgettable was one. I'm trying to think of the second one, but the third one was a song that I really liked, and they killed it because of the instrumentation behind it. It just didn't fit. And so I thought, well, I think there was another project that Natalie was involved in. And sure enough, I found it, and it was Straight and Fly Right. And we'll play that coming up on WGN Radio.
2: 2, 3, 4.

Natalie James, and yes, that's Natalie and Nat King Cole put together. That was 2009, and on Capitol. That was after the project that gave us Unforgettable. There were three songs they had done on that Unforgettable, and the third one, I had such hopes for this because I like Walking My Baby Back Home. Hell, I like Johnny Ray doing it, but they did it together. Obviously, not actually. They put it together with Nat King and Natalie, but. They killed it because of the instrumentation behind it. It just didn't fit.

Yeah, see, the instrumentation is just wrong for that, which could have been great, but it wasn't. But Straight Number Fly Ride, I thought, was a pretty good job, all things considered. So meant to do that for Nick earlier, did it now. We'll talk to Marguerite and Chris after the news right here on WGN Radio.

0: WGN Radio. I'm Raleigh James. Well, that was requested by three of you. I know one was Don and Beloit, and I didn't write down the other two. But it came up three times on the list, so I figured, well, I thought I played it fairly recently, but just in case, I guess you just can't hear enough Rocket 88, can you? All right. Jackie Brinston and his Delta Cats, not a chance. Jackie certainly was in the group, and I think... involved in writing it. However, when you get right down to it, even though he gets a writer's credit, that's Ike, as far as that goes, period. And that was Ike Turner's playing piano on it, but he did write it, and that is him. But nonetheless, that's the deal. 1951 on Chess. All right, so 888-876-5593, 8888 Raleigh. Margarita's in Chicago. Welcome back to WGN Radio. What's up tonight?
1: Well, thank you, and thank you for taking my call, and hello, Raleigh James family, and phew, we Raleigh James dancers just really did our thing to that one just there.
0: Well, good for you.
1: That had us moving, okay?
0: Right. Yeah.
1: Tap shoes and all.
0: All right.
1: Now, you said that was Ike Turner playing piano?
0: Oh, yeah. That was Ike's record, and it's a real sad thing because it got leased to Chess. It was done in Memphis, and Jackie Brinston, who was in the group, he wound up getting the writer credit and title, but that's really Ike, and Ike is on piano.
1: Mm-hmm. And Jackie Brinston singing it or Ike Turner singing it?
0: That's the debate. Jackie Brinston gets the credit, but most people say that's Ike. So I know it was a big fight. It was recorded in Memphis Recording Studio Service, and that was a studio in Memphis. That was like 1951, and the sax player was Raymond Hill. It was a mess, and I don't think I've ever gotten definitive proof either way. According to Ike, it's him.
1: Okay. Well, they were jamming.
0: Yeah, absolutely.
1: Mm-hmm. And so thank you for those requests, the three that, you know, asked for, because that's my first time hearing it.
0: Ah.
1: And, okay, so what I called to say was, because I got into the music and the dancing, there's a thing called deep fake, where they take a person's image and recreate that on the computer online, just like they do a person's voice. And then they'll go on Facebook and send that image with the person talking to other people.
0: Right.
1: Begging for money.
0: Uh-huh.
1: And so that happened to my youngest son.
0: Oh,
1: luckily,
0: no. Oh,
1: yeah, no. One person at least sent money to that same person.
0: Oh,
1: who wasn't my son. Someone called my youngest son and questioned, and then he was able to say, no, I didn't do that. That's not me. That was not I.
0: Mm-hmm.
1: And so, yeah, I don't know and I have to ask him, did that person ever report it to the police? Because it needed reporting.
0: Yeah,
1: but
0: of course
1: be
0: does.
1: Careful. It's not just voices, people, family, Raleigh James family. They will show images of people.
0: Wow.
1: And like the last man said that called, go with your gut. If you don't feel it's quite right, I put this little ad to it. If something doesn't feel quite right, it's right there because you're feeling it, because there's something there to feel, and it's not quite right. It's not right. So go with your feelings.
0: I agree totally. Now, let me take it a step further. All you said is absolutely true, but what they're starting to do now is non-consensual pornography, where they're able to take the face of someone and put it on a body image and show them doing compromising things with other people. And which is really terrible, like for young people and all that.
1: Mm-hmm.
0: My God, it's just horrible. But, that absolutely is possible and is happening. But sure, anytime you get anything regarding a family member or whatever, and there's money involved, just check it out independently every time.
1: Mm-hmm. And check with other relatives, too, if you can't get that person in particular that claims that they're the one calling.
0: Yeah.
1: Because what they can do, there's a device that they can put on the phone that can show a phone number and the person's name as though it is that person calling.
0: Oh, yeah, that's the caller ID spoof. That's very, very, very common. And actually, Bell Canada is coming out with something where supposedly you'll be able to detect it. But stateside here, we don't have that yet. So absolutely don't believe your caller ID.
1: Right, exactly, don't. And then I wanted to say something else. Gosh, I forgot just that. Oh, I know you want to keep things non-political, but I say, you were born in the U.S. I know you said you were raised in L.A. You were born there, too?
0: Yes.
1: Well, I say Raleigh James for president.
0: Oh, no, God, no.
1: And I'm going to end on that and thank you.
0: Not a chance, but thanks for calling. Appreciate it.
1: Well, and it's always you good ones that are the ones we need to run that don't want to.
0: Yeah, but, you know, here's the thing. Those of us of my ilk have so many skeletons in our closet, we can't even find our clothes. Can you imagine what the opposition could do with me? No, I don't have a chance.
1: Well, that's all of us as voters, too.
0: Yeah, well.
1: Whip this country into shape, get these people in order. After I just heard that news report while on hold, I'm like, my God, we need you.
0: Yeah.
1: Okay. thank you.
0: Thanks for calling. Appreciate it.
1: You're welcome. Bye-bye.
0: So yes, I will not be running for anything. I will be running from everything. So, yeah, that's the way that'll work. 888-876-5593 takes us to Chris in South Carolina. What's up, Chris?
2: Well,
0: what's happening?
2: Nothing much.
0: All right. Now, did you go to my website and look for the link I gave you so you could look for your NOTAMs?
2: Oh, yeah. They got the tower light fixed.
0: All right. But if you followed the link, then you could see them all there.
2: Okay.
0: All right.
2: Yeah, you remember those scary PSAs they used to do?
0: Oh, of every ilk in the world, of course.
2: Yeah, you remember that texting and driving thing back in the early 2010s?
0: Yeah, don't drive distracted. Yeah, don't drive distracted. That's what it was. That was the campaign. Don't drive distracted. And, you know.
2: You text, you die.
0: Right. And they've done this for years. In the 1990s, they had the aggressive driving campaign and the drowsy driving campaign. And in the 70s and 80s, they had driving while intoxicated, buckle up. And there was one called the final factor about emergencies and stuff like that. But in the 50s, they did a deal with Disney, and they had Disney animations to reach young audiences. And that's been going on. I think the first one that they did was like 1927, the Save a Life campaign.
2: Yeah.
0: So, yeah, of course, I've seen them all.
2: Mm-hmm. You remember the one they did, like, then you drive, you text, you die. Thing.
0: Yeah, of course.
2: This girl from Rock Hill, mm-hmm. named Presley Milton, okay. They had her on there and with the one eye.
0: Yep.
2: Yeah, because, you know, they show that late at night and they don't give you no warnings or nothing. They just show her face and with her talking.
0: Yep.
2: Yeah. So it could startle a lot of people when they show her face.
0: That's the idea.
2: Because I remember watching like late at night and all of a sudden her face like pops up, and especially you watch it during the wee hours.
0: Mm-hmm. Yeah, I do. What was her name again? I do remember this, but I forget her name.
2: Presley Milton.
0: That was it. Yeah. Yeah, absolutely.
2: Yeah, she's from Rock Hill.
0: Okay. And I do remember that. That's about 10, 12 years ago now.
2: Yeah, I wonder if they still have that online, because I was trying to find it. They don't show it on TV much no more.
0: No, of course not. But that's why I say they come up with new ones every few years. And that actually was more local. AAA Carolinas did that. And she was not the texter. She got the facial injuries because of a distracted driver. Yeah, you drive,
2: yeah,
0: you text, you die.
2: Yeah, because her friend died.
0: Yeah.
2: The Craven lady.
0: Yeah, so absolutely.
2: Yeah, but she survived.
0: That. Yep.
2: Yep. So she said, "Think before you pick up the phone call." When they said, "You drive, you text,
0: you die." Right. Exactly. I'm sure though. I shouldn't say I'm sure. I know they still exist, obviously, and they're probably in museums. But I think that highway safety campaign, SCDOT probably has it. As far as that goes.
2: Commercial.
0: Yeah, they probably have it there somewhere. Now, whether it's online or not, I don't know, but they absolutely, and you know, you can see stills from all those campaigns, but sure.
2: Yeah, because I remember like back in the day, like I used to record off TV and
0: right.
2: and her face would show up,
0: right.
2: especially late at night.
0: Right. Well, late at night because, of course, they had the time. You see, that's the thing. They had the absolute time to run PSAs, and that was certainly one of them.
2: Mm-hmm. But on the radio, it was a lot different.
0: Well, of course. But sure.
2: You don't get shocked on the radio, but on TV you do.
0: Right. Right. And, you know, recognize, react, recover was one of the slogans that they used on those. There were several. Well aware. I think probably if you're looking for it, you can check on YouTube. I don't know. But there's many organizations, like I say, SC DOT, AAA of the Carolinas, Recreational Aviation Foundation had some, Roadway Safety Foundation. So you just have to do some digging.
2: Okay, just go do some searching.
0: Yep, absolutely. And so
2: my old VHS tape that I recorded and looked through them.
0: Yeah, well, there is that. That'd be the easiest way to say the least. And so, that car associated with that with one of those crashes, I think, was on display somewhere. I don't think that was the Carolinas though. But you see that throughout the country in various exhibits and stuff like that.
2: Yeah, and also another PSA, this is about smoking. Okay. Yeah, you know this old lady that has like something like in the middle of her neck, like a hole, like a little...
0: Well, sure, from a trach, of course.
2: Yeah, and the way she sounds like...
0: Yeah.
2: I remember she said, I don't know how to pronounce it, but she has that sound, help me.
0: Right, and of course.
2: And then breathe like...
0: Yeah, you're not telling us anything that isn't widely known.
2: Yeah, because I remember seeing that, too, and that was scary. This was around during the Presley Milton PSA.
0: Well, and long before that, because there was a whole spate of them. Before they took the cigarette ads off television, they had a deal where for every station running a cigarette ad, they had to run a couple of public service announcements against PSAs. And that started in the mid-60s. And they had numerous ones. The probably the most infamous was Hamilton, the guy who played Hamilton Burger on Perry Mason. His name was William Talman. And he did one. He came on and says, you know, I lost a lot of battles to Perry Mason, but now I'm losing one I don't want to. I'm losing my life because I smoked. And that was big. But like I say, you had to run a couple of them for every cigarette ad you ran. So there were a ton of them.
2: Yeah, you think the ad council was rich by doing that?
0: No. No, I think it was truly public service.
2: Yeah, because public service, you can run them anytime.
0: Well,
2: especially the ones that haunt you.
0: Yeah, but again, with regarding to the cigarette commercials, you had to run them at certain times and you had to run a certain number of them. But eventually they did away with the commercials entirely. But sure, public service announcements, if you've got the vacant time and you haven't sold it, you're going to run them. So that's the deal.
2: Mm-hmm.
0: All right.
2: Well, it's a lot better than these law firm commercials that they show nowadays.
0: Well, those are paid. And they might be PIs, but they're paid in some manner. They're not a public service.
2: Yeah. Yeah, and I also watched those two films that you suggested for me last week.
0: Okay. Oh, what'd you think?
2: Yeah. The one, Boys Beware, was very good.
0: Yeah.
2: Like, Don't Go Off with Strangers. Right. That was a cool ending.
0: Yeah. And Mechanized Death.
2: Yeah, Mechanized Death, like, faint. Always think.
0: All right.
2: And they had real dead bodies on there, I think. Well, were they real?
0: Yeah, supposedly.
2: And the one that gets me most is when they had that baby, dead baby.
0: Yeah.
2: Mm.
0: Yeah.
2: That was sad.
0: Yeah. Yeah. Not Ohio's finest moment in videography, but it worked well. All right. Well, we'll talk to you later. Thanks.
2: Yeah.
0: Appreciate it.
2: You have a great weekend.
0: All right, you too. So, obviously when you've got the time to fill, you're going to fill with something, although more often than not now, rather than public service campaigns, they'll run per inquiry ads where they're not paid unless somebody reacts and dials the number. But boy, there's no shortage of them. And, but I don't know. I don't know how many, I am so out of touch with what would be going on currently that I can't possibly speak. But what I will say is with all that's available and all the time shifting that happens and all that, I wonder who is it that actually is sitting through the commercials. You know, I don't know what those kind of numbers are. And, you know, years ago, before video tape recorders in the 70s and all that, on television, obviously the way the scan lines work, 525 scan lines, and there is something called a vertical blanking interval. And that's where when your vertical hold wouldn't work and you'd see that black bar across your television that just would, you know, come up ad nauseum, and you have to kind of state, you know, take your vertical hold and straighten it up. I always wanted to own the vertical hold because I thought to myself, you know, there's probably at least 25 scan lines in that puppy. And wouldn't it be interesting if, you know, if you could make it do something? And then when they came out with the first VHS machines, you know, in the mid 70s, that's when I thought through time shifting, wow, if you could do something with that, that during the time shifting, as people are speeding through those commercials, you actually could have a stationary image. But of course, that was beyond my capabilities. But I was convinced that somebody could do it. But of course, by the time they probably would do it, it was after the fact anyway. But I don't know. I don't know how many people watch commercials. But I do know I see the, you know, the studies about attention spans at this point. And there was one that that teens today don't listen to more than something like 5 seconds of their favorite song, that there's just no attention span there, which explains the busy screens and all that kind of stuff. But I don't know. It's a very different world. All right. So we'll go back in time and play one of your requests. Yeah. At a simpler time, and hope for your calls, too, coming up on WGN Radio.

with you. I'm Molly James. Jimmy Jones, 1960 Cub Records. That was a follow-up to Handyman, which, of course, he was most famous for. But interestingly, and he wrote, by the way, Handyman. The original Handyman, when he wrote it, he was with the Sparks of Rhythm. And he wound up leaving the group before they cut it. But eventually they did, and I thought it was great. It's so it's Jimmy Jones's composition without Jimmy Jones and the Sparks of Rhythm.

And so that's how it sounded originally with the Sparks of Rhythm. But a few years later, they compelled Jimmy Jones to get back in the studio for Cub and speed it up a little.

start. Got another hour to talk. If it's on your mind, it'll be on mine. Maybe Johnny Gowen will call, tell us about what's going on this weekend at soulofthecity.net. Or even better, if you'll call. We'll talk to you after the news right here on WGN Radio.

0: 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I'm Raleigh James. Of course, The Tempted Temptations, 1965 on Gordy, and that was a request from Russ. So I hope Russ is listening, and I hope he heard it. 888-876-5593, 8888. Raleigh, if it's on your mind, I'll make sure it's on mine. Otherwise, I'll just babble on about nothing. All the things that you wonder about, like, why does OZ stand for ounce? There's no Z in ounce. Where did that come from? Ancient Rome, actually, that's who gave it to us. And they used a base 12 numbering system. Oh, man, what could possibly go wrong, as opposed to our base 10? Our ounce is from the Latin unica, meaning 12th part ounce, because there were 12 units to a pound. All right, now I know you're already ahead of me here. We'll get to that. So in old French, unica or uncia, I guess, evolved to unce and then ultimately to ounce. And but it wasn't ounce the way we spelled it. It was O-N-Z-E, ounce. So Italian influence gave us O-Z. And so O-Z entered the English lexicon in the 14th century, referring to any small quantity. It didn't have anything to do necessarily with exactly 12 ounces or anything like that. And to make matters worse, in Middle English, it also was a measure of time. 7.5 seconds was an ounce of time. And a measure of length. An ounce of length was 3 inches. So now you're saying to yourself, I know you're ahead of me, then exactly if we had 12 ounces to the pound, we got 16 now. What went wrong or right as far as that goes? Well, it was as simple as, laziness. It started in late Middle Ages, where merchants in the wool trade wanted to divide the pound into 16 because it was more easily divisible. 8, 4, 2. And so they said, yeah, screw this 12, it's 16. And that was the preference. So we now have 16 ounces to a pound. And speaking of pounds, while I'm on that, why do we use the abbreviation LB? Neither of those letters appears in the word pound. Well, you go back to ancient Rome again and Latin. Libra pondo meant a pound by weight. Based on the Latin pondus, meaning weight, libra, meaning balance, so a pound by weight. And so you're probably saying, well, then why isn't it LP? Well, pondo, of course, turned into pound, and LB for pound came from the word libra. So, yeah, things that you never think about. I mean, ever. All right, so we got Marty and Whiting. Welcome back to WGN Radio.
1: Raleigh, you're going to be highly unhappy with me. I did not think he was going to play my songs tonight. So as soon as I heard the Buddy Guy and Junior Wells song came on, I put my phone up to my boombox speaker, and I didn't hit the record button. So I missed them both. I got Pink Panther, but I didn't get Little by Little. It's like, Marty, you idiot. I could have swore I hit it.
0: Oh, man.
1: It caught me off guard.
0: Well, you know, it's interesting because when you want the one that has Junior Wells and Buddy Guy specifically on the label, you're not getting things that are coming from any studio. They're all live performances. Well, you know, Japan or the one I played from Chicago or all that. But when you're talking studio, you just go back to that Junior Wells, and I have no idea Buddy Guy was on the original or not, but that was the first one, and that was on Pilgrim. So, and I'll play that again sometime, and maybe we'll play some other Little by Littles like Nappy Brown, different.
1: It happened probably about 3 months ago. A station out of Valpo, they play classic rock that no other stations play around this area.
0: Mm-hmm.
1: It was like a 9-minute song by a band called Spooky Tooth. Have you ever heard of
0: that? Oh, of course.
1: I did the same darn thing. And it was called like Flashback Friday. It's a Valpo station. And as soon as the song got done, and that goes out to Marty and Whiting, I look at my phone, and it was never recorded. He goes, yeah, give me a call about another month. I waited a couple months, but yeah, in my haste to record that, and it's, I could tell that was live, the first one you played, Little by Little.
0: Yeah, right, exactly. Yeah. They pretty much all were, that's what I'm saying. Even the ones that came out on vinyl, they were live performances. But the recorded one on Pilgrim, the Junior Wells, that was obviously studio.
1: Yeah, I like that one too, but again, be repetitious. In my haste, I forgot to hit the damn record button, but... You caught me off guard, Riley.
0: Well, spooky tooth, of course, British. That stuff is available online all over the place. You could probably just rip it from YouTube.
1: Yeah, if I had a computer, but...
0: Oh.
1: But thank you anyways.
0: All right, thanks for calling. Appreciate it.
1: Maybe some other time.
0: Okay, bye. So, bye. So sure, why not? 888-876-5593, 8888-RALEIGH. So, Johnny and Austin, welcome back to WGN Radio.
2: Well, thank you. When we last convened, I closed the show out, I think.
0: You might do it again.
2: You said, well, call me back.
0: Yeah.
2: And I said, well, I will, but I had a couple of things on my mind to wrap up our little conversation about Don Roby and Duke Peacock Records and Johnny Ace. If you had a chance and you like it, you might put this on your request list for some time. I think Pledging My Love just got played so much I got tired of it. But he did a beautiful version of My Song that Aretha Franklin covered years later.
0: Uh-huh.
2: If you've got access to that,
0: yeah.
2: I'd like to hear it.
0: Okay.
2: And then you did mention one called The Clock.
0: Right.
2: And sadly, I have it, but I don't even remember it. Was it pretty good?
0: I'll play it, and then you'll decide.
2: Well, I mean, I don't know. I do like My Song. I do.
0: Okay. Okay.
2: I'm going to ask you, did you know Dan Mason, Radio Dan Mason's got a book out?
0: I have bought his book. It has not arrived yet, but I bought it.
2: You did?
0: I did. And I bought it. Yes, I know. You actually are on the cover of it as well. You had a blurb that was there.
2: Yeah. He asked me, he said, you know, the guy that's writing this book with me, he said, you know, you've got all these managers and all these people in suits and stuff. You don't have any air talent on there.
0: Uh-huh.
2: And Dan calls up and he said, Johnny Goin, I need a favor. I said, what you want? He said, I want you to tell a story about working with me. And I said, well, how far can I go?
0: Right,
2: how
0: right.
2: How far can I go with this? And
0: yeah.
2: He said, just be honest. And I said, okay. And it was a pretty interesting little piece in there. It's kind of a rarity for an air talent back in 1985,
0: mm-hmm.
2: to have worked there for a year and a half and been totally miserable because of the format.
0: Right.
2: And finally said, I just can't do this.
0: Yeah.
2: I just, you know, I'm not doing any personality and I'm not helping you grow. And it's a short story. But the reaction I got from them was quite surprising.
0: Yeah, they were receptive.
2: Because, you know, I would, yes, and I was not bluffing.
0: No, I know that, and I understand that absolutely. So so yeah. Now, have you gotten the book yet?
2: Yeah. Uh-huh.
0: Have you read the whole thing?
2: Not yet.
0: Okay.
2: Not yet, but
0: well,
2: I will. And he put some rather personal stuff in there. That's good. I like that. You know, I mean,
0: yeah.
2: It's one thing to be successful and write a book and tell all the happy stories and all the big stuff and everything, but to get down deep and to put out some of the stuff that's not so pretty, I think that was kind of gutsy, and I respect that.
0: Yeah, I'm looking forward to it. Yeah, he's a Louisville boy originally, so he grew up on some good radio. Yeah.
2: We had a lot in common as kids. I never even told him that until I read some of this book. And he's done radio interviews,
0: mm-hmm.
2: many of them, and some podcast interviews and so forth. He's very well spoken. And I think I told him this. I said, you know, this might sound kind of funny to you, but you have a very easy way of speaking with people. And I think that might have taken you a bit farther than you ever gave yourself credit for. He communicates in a very gentle, disarming way. I think the guy, he did a lot of good for me. He really did. Anybody in the world that you go to work for can point out what you don't do well.
0: Yeah.
2: That doesn't take any insight, does it?
0: Yeah. Well, it's also 100% opinion. That's the beauty of what we do. It's not anything that you can conclusively say, you know, in terms of track records, other than maybe looking at some ratings if you believe in that. But it's one guy's opinion. What one guy likes, someone else hates.
2: Well, that's exactly true. But the fact of it is, he locked in to my, I would say, my soul.
0: Yeah.
2: And he could see within my crazy sense of humor. I'm not a funny jock, you know.
0: Yeah.
2: That. But unless it's natural. But he saw things that other radio programmers, maybe Ed Shane saw it, but it had some insight to me. First of all, you got to want to look for the good in what somebody yeah. can do, or you don't want them the heck in there.
0: Yep.
2: To begin with. So, and some of the people that are the most talented and most gifted are the difficult ones.
0: No, really?
2: Somebody said, Ron Haney used to say
0: yeah.
2: that in El Paso. You
0: yeah.
2: know? Yeah, I mean, you can staff your radio station with all the great people that never cause any trouble, never rock the boat
0: right.
2: or anything. You can have a boring radio station, but you get some in there that are difficult, like
0: yeah.
2: me.
0: Oh, yeah.
2: You got a little tiger on your hands. And you know, it's not that, you know, I ever wanted to start trouble and stuff, but when I had something that I had a strong opinion on, I was not afraid to voice it, and most people don't want to hear it.
0: Oh, no, I know. It's funny you're talking about that, because I was looking, and you're one of the people, of course, quoted on the back of the book, but so is Joanne Haller. And I hadn't heard her name in years, and she's former senior vice president for general counsel at CBS, a lawyer. And when I was on, after I left WWDB in Philly and went over to 1210 to PHT, you know, they wanted me to sign a contract. Well, you don't really get me to do that. And unless I write it. And, you know,
2: and, yes.
0: And we know how well I did with that, actually, a few times. But in any event, case was here, CBS, and so you know, here comes this contract, and I just pretty much said no. They said, what's the problem? I said, there's only two words I'll sign in this, and the. I said, everything else is going. And so you know, went back and forth, and finally it came back to me. She said, well, don't hire her. Why are you doing this? Why on earth would you do that? There's no need. And they said, you don't understand, she's really good. And so the upshot of that was I was the only person there working without a contract, you know, because eventually, you know, I wrote it and I said, I'll sign this. You know, I knew they wouldn't. So that was the end of it. So, yeah, I thought, why won't you do that? So hopefully Joanne learned more about why you would want to do that from Dan, because I know she worked with him.
2: I finally signed my first contract with Dan Mason, because he got a program director in there after Ben Hill by the name of John Stevens, who was really a good guy. And he said, how do you have this guy that gets, talking about me, have these good ratings and everything, and you don't have me under contract? And Dan said, he won't do it. And the PD said, for the right money, he will. So it got to be kind of a little tug of war between those two. It's like, I'll get him to sign. No, he won't. Yes, he will.
0: Yeah, right.
2: So the PD said, go home over the weekend and draw up something. And I just kind of like was so kind of frustrated over the whole thing. I just said, well, I'm just going to just put it out there and be half-assed ridiculous.
0: Mm-hmm.
2: You know? And put a high number on it. And I turned it in and said, well, here you go. And the guy came back to me and said, I think we're pretty close. I really okay. So I signed it. It was and the contract with them was like 2 pages.
0: Oh, wow.
2: I mean, it was very fairly written, you know. And then after KFMK crashed due to circumstances that we won't talk about, KLDE had the ones who took over the oldies franchise
0: right.
2: in Houston said, oh, we beat you. And they were kind of had the attitude like, well, Johnny Goin wants to come over here. We might have you. I met with them a couple of times and, well, we'll send you our contract. And, of course, it was owned by a lawyer, right?
0: Right, right.
2: And He sent me his ridiculous thing, and I had a friend who was a paralegal, and I sent it over to her, and I said, here, just strike out what you don't want. I mean, that was kind of a game to me, because I didn't want to go over there. And tossed it back to him, but didn't hear from him until they got scared that someone was going to come after him again. They call me back, you know.
0: Yeah.
2: And I never entertained the thought of going over there. I didn't, you know. It was kind of like, we beat you, so if you want to come over, we might
0: be willing to have you. Yeah, right.
2: Very demeaning.
0: Yeah. Yeah. No. Well,
2: so anyway.
0: It's interesting you mentioned like putting out ridiculous figures because for me it's a foregone conclusion whatever I'm asking for financially. That doesn't have anything to do with me and contracts. It's all the things that has nothing to do with how much are you making, how many vacation days do you get. No, that's not the part I look at. It's the rest of it, the terms of what I'm going to have to work under that I just will not do. So yeah.
2: They got everything in there to protect everything about them.
0: Of course, and absolutely nothing about you.
2: No, but KFMK, when they were owned by First Media,
0: yeah,
2: that was a good company. That was a very good company.
0: Yes, it was. Marriott.
2: They didn't fire. Yeah. Yeah.
0: Yeah.
2: They were great. I was going to ask you. Oh, let me ask you this before I talk about my show. How would you describe as an artist Jackie Wilson? Because he was so
0: there's not any one word. For instance, Jackie Wilson was amazing, and particularly on stage. And there's a lot of stage performers who just don't pull it off on vinyl and vice versa. But he did both. And I know he was Berry Gordy's all-time favorite, and I can see why. Now, personally, I was not a fan of the ballads. I mean, a lot of people like that stuff. I just didn't. But his up-tempo stuff, he was as good as it got.
2: Did you ever see him in concert?
0: Yes.
2: What do you remember where?
0: Oh, God. When you said that, I'm trying to think where. And give me a minute.
2: But I never did. I was so, you know, I was.
0: Well, right.
2: And I never went. I didn't go to many concerts at all, ever.
0: Well,
2: I don't like crowds.
0: Right, right. Well, and my problem is I want it to sound just like it does on vinyl, and rarely does it. And I don't think it was, you know, because obviously Cherry Hills where he had the incident on stage.
2: Mm.
0: It wasn't that. Hang on a minute. I got to think about that. But I think I also have to do this. Well, I'm doing this right now. In fact, we're in commercials. Don't go away.

0: 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I'm Ronnie James. Johnny Ace, we're talking about My Song with Johnny Goin, and there it is. And he was not familiar with the clock, so before we get back to it, in case you aren't as well.
1: Nice, right? With over 50... 50-

0: right, so there you have it. I don't know what was at the beginning of that cut, but obviously something I shouldn't have recorded.
1: I thought you were part of that.
0: No,
1: you at that session?
0: No, absolutely not. But I was thinking about this Jackie Wilson thing, and I'll tell you what concert I didn't see was he appeared at the Hampton House. And, man, I would have loved to have done, but I wasn't welcome at the Hampton House, to say the least. Deal, and where I saw him, by the way, was the Fountain Blue, and I'll tell you about that in a minute, but the deal with Miami is they had these wonderful hotels starting in the mid-50s, basically lining the Atlantic Ocean, and they had, you know, the Nat King Coles and the, you know, the Jackie Wilsons and all that, but they weren't allowed to stay on Miami Beach, you know, because after all, it's segregated. And so,
1: really?
0: Oh God, yeah, absolutely. I don't care who you were not. If you were going to be, if you were a person of color and you were there at night, you had to have a work pass. And, you know, the deal
1: and
0: was.
1: What year was this?
0: Oh, this was going on, I'd say, until the mid to latter 60s.
1: Really? Oh,
0: absolutely. Certainly the mid 60s. And I'll tell you. But anyway, there were a couple notorious places where they'd stay and they'd have jam clubs there. And I wanted to be there so much, but, you know, I just wasn't welcome. Welcome is the bottom line. And there was one near Liberty City called the Hampton House. And in fact, in 1964, Jackie Wilson performed at the Hampton House. But again, you know, ain't no way I'm going there, that kind of thing. And the other places they'd stay was on Northwest 2nd Avenue. The Hampton House was on 27th Avenue, but Northwest 2nd Avenue, there were a couple hotels and Nightbeat, a club that was in one of them. It was just unbelievable. But anyway, Easter time, 1960, Jackie Wilson is a performer. And, you know, it's not a night. It's like a week or so or 2 weeks or whatever at the Fountain Blue. And that's where I saw him.
1: Did you ever meet him?
0: No. I mean, meet him? No.
1: No.
0: No.
1: Well, let me tell you this. I was a big Jackie Wilson fan from the first time I ever heard him, which would have been in the early 60s.
0: Okay.
1: But I discovered a site on Facebook called Jackie Wilson Music and Memories.
0: Okay.
1: It's Jackie Wilson Music and A&E Memories. And it's put together by a gentleman named Will Howard. And if I can just paint a little picture for you. Will Howard was the only child. It was 1984, and he was 5 years old. He was in fifth grade doing his homework, and his mom was sitting in her chair, and she was reading the newspaper, and she said, "Oh, Jackie Wilson died." And an inquisitive little young Will Howard said, "Who's Jackie Wilson?" He's telling me the story.
0: Yeah.
1: And she says, "Well, you got Michael Jackson and Prince and all these other people. We had Jackie Wilson."
0: Yeah.
1: And according to Will, he was like, never heard Betty be this passionate before. His mom's name was Betty. She worked for the phone company. And she had a bunch of Jackie Wilson albums. So little Will Howard got very interested in Jackie Wilson at that young age and took the time over the years to study all about Jackie Wilson. So with this Facebook page he put up, Jackie Wilson Music and Memories, it just has all kinds of information and pictures, all kind of photos of Jackie Wilson and links to songs that I'd never heard before. But it's great. And anybody who loves his music would really enjoy checking out that page. My question, too, is if Jackie was so, and I wish I would have asked Jackie Wilson this when I spoke with him, but if he was that close with Berry Gordy, why did he not go to work for Motown?
0: Actually, you could have asked Berry Gordy about that, too. That was just not anything that was ever going to happen.
1: Why?
0: You know, I don't know that there's a why. I think that as far as that goes, I think Jackie Wilson was already established by the time that Berry Gordy was starting his labels. And so it just wasn't going to happen. You know, I mean, this wasn't that Jackie Wilson was starting out. He was already, I mentioned that Fountain Blue thing. And what made me really think of it, and like I say, it was like Easter time of 1960, is that at the time they were touting his newest release, which was Night. And, you know, that was one of those ballads that I just didn't want to hear. But the up-tempo Grandpa stuff, I just craved, and thought it was absolutely wonderful.
1: Let me ask you this. I understand where you're coming from about the ballads.
0: Yeah.
1: Did you? Okay, I can understand Night because that was very lush. And but a song like I heard that.
0: Yeah.
1: But I also think about, what would you think about his song? Did you dislike a woman, a lover, a friend, the
0: Year
1: of the year? Did you kind of
0: didn't like that either. And
1: really, so you were just up tempo.
0: Yeah, I mean right. Well, the first thing you did was that Danny Boy. Oh God, that was really early, and not that,
1: that
0: I
1: might. Favorite or, song.
0: Yeah,
1: that
0: or
1: his favorite
0: to be loved. But you know, I don't know because you know, Reet Petit. And as I think about it, that's you know, that now we're talking like 1957, and that was one of his first things. And of course, Berry Gordy wrote it. So I don't know.
1: Let me ask you this.
0: The story
1: of Reet Petit, I remember so well. I was at KFMK. The year was about 1986 or 1987. I had a Billboard magazine. I was getting my hair cut.
0: Yeah.
1: And I took that Billboard magazine, and I was looking at the UK charts.
0: Uh-huh.
1: Again, this is back in the mid-80s.
0: Okay.
1: And Jackie Wilson's Reet Petit was like number one on the UK charts.
0: Sure.
1: How in the world did that happen?
0: It happened because of the all-nighters, because of things like Blackpool Mecca and all the, you know, the all-nighter things. Reet Petit is a thing you can dance to.
1: But so it was the dance clubs that actually.
0: Well, yeah, they were all nighters. Like I've talked before, it's so I was so disheartened because, you know, I mean, Blackpool Mecca and places like Wiggins Casino. I mean, this to me was like, oh, how wonderful, because, you know, they're there listening till, you know, basically sunup and all that. Well, they were basically amphetamine dens, and that's why they got closed down. Because I wonder, why are they closing all these down? Well, it was drugs. But anyway, things that could have a frenetic beat to it is what they like, and some of them would catch on and become hits.
1: Well, how did, I mean, that just came out of nowhere?
0: All of it came out of nowhere when you look at these songs. Absolutely came out of nowhere. And a lot of it was our old R&B. Absolutely.
1: Damn.
0: No, that's the way it worked.
1: And I'm like, what in the world? How did this happen? I was
0: there was another thing too. There was a claymation video of this, and that was on the BBC. There was a television show called Arena. And
1: what was it called again?
0: Arena.
1: Oh, what?
0: Arena.
1: Uh-huh.
0: And that was a BBC show, Arena. And apparently, claymation, you know, the people who did all those things like the animation things and all that, had done a caricature. It was this supposed puppet of Jackie Wilson morphing and dancing to, you know, Reet Petit. And BBC Two carried Arena, and that caused an interest as well. So I think that it was now, obviously a historian would be better at this than me, but I think it was the combination of the you know, the TV show and the all-nighters.
1: That's pretty amazing, because the thing about Jackie Wilson, and I'm not comparing them, but the Jackie Wilson and Sam Cooke, you can introduce a lot of young people to either one of those artists, and there are probably more artists than those two, but young people just literally embrace their music. It's almost like it's timeless.
0: No, absolutely, that's true. And yes, you did have a lot of cases where when they did the package shows, it would be Sam Cooke and Jackie Wilson. That was not unusual that would go together. But the thing I found so interesting about Reet Petit when it came out is that was actually based on a Louis Jordan song. Reet Petit and Gone.
1: Oh, refresh me, please.
0: Yeah, Louis Jordan did Reet Petit and Gone, and that was the 40s. And, you know, it had, Reet was a slang word for being great, fantastic, wonderful. It's Reet, you know, and of course, Petit speaks for itself. So you Reet Petit. And that actually, when Berry wrote it, that somewhat funded Motown, what would become Motown.
1: You also like that song called My Heart is Calling.
0: Oh, yes, I do.
1: Was that a single?
0: I think so. I think that was one of the Brunswick singles.
1: And, you know, some of his stuff I've got on vinyl that I don't even have a turntable right now to play him on. But, you know, when I was at KYOK, we played a lot of Jackie Wilson, but he did one called Love is Funny That Way. I'm not even sure I have it.
0: Right.
1: But I tell you, his music was... for example, in 68, For Once in My Life comes out, and it's a beautiful ballad by Jackie Wilson.
0: Yeah.
1: I'm pretty sure 68 was the year. And then several months later, out of nowhere, here comes Stevie Wonder saying, listen to me do this. And I'm not sure that Motown was that excited about him doing that or not. They were resistant to one of his songs, and that could have been it. But anyway, Stevie Wonder turned that song upside down. I mean, I didn't, you know, because Tony Bennett had done For Once in My Life, so it was really a ballad, and how Stevie Wonder got the idea to up it, I don't know, but it was great. I mean, I'll go with Stevie on that one.
0: Okay, I have My Heart Is Calling on a 45, and it's a boot. As far as a UK boot, actually, as far as in the US, it was on the Whispers album, which was Brunswick, but they didn't release it as a single.
1: So
0: that was just absolutely a boot.
1: Well, I'm working on this Jackie Wilson special that I want to do, and as I told you, I had this short interview I did with him, and I could break it into different pieces from back in 1974 when a friend of mine and I were doing a show for KLVI 560 in Beaumont, Texas.
0: Yeah.
1: And we did a friend of mine worked at a TV station. Jackie Wilson was up there to do something for TV, and he said, hey, I got Jackie Wilson up here. He wants to talk to you if you want to interview him. And out of the blue, you know, he called me at home. Said, you got time to talk to him? Yeah, let me make time.
0: Right, exactly.
1: He's going to call me back.
0: Yeah.
1: He called me back in like 5 minutes.

0: he started listening to my radio show on Sunday night, and here we are. So the Jackie Wilson idea got great, but I got several resources to add to this who actually knew Jackie and would spend time with him. So now, you know, a little simple special that I was going to do with him, just me and Jackie Wilson, kind of snowballed into something very big.
1: Well, it may be the whole show one night.
0: It could be.
1: Yeah. Absolutely, and it'd be worthwhile. I think that would be great.
0: Well, let me ask you your opinion on this. When we do a special, for example, they're at 8 p.m. Central Time Sunday night on the Soul of the City.
1: .net.
0: Thank you. What is your opinion if you've got an artist like a Sam Cooke or a Jackie Wilson extending that 1 hour over? Is that a good idea or not so much? I mean, if you love the artist, exactly.
1: I think that, and if you love the artist, that's wonderful. But most of the things you'd play might be known and all that. But if you've got content that's really compelling, I wouldn't watch the clock.
0: I agree.
1: And
0: that's the deal with Jackie Wilson.
1: Yeah, well, absolutely. He could easily fill a night. So I'm checking out this Facebook site, which I think is really neat, by the way. And I'd be curious if he has anything from when Jackie in '64 was at the Hampton Hotel in Miami.
0: There's a lot of pictures on there.
1: Yeah, yeah.
0: And he says, you know, he's very thankful for my radio Sunday night show, internet show, because I've talked about that site because I've learned a lot.
1: You know,
0: I don't claim to know everything about anybody, and I'm still learning. And the information on Jackie Wilson is just incredible. And the photos, man, there's all kind of photos on there.
1: That's great.
0: So, with Sunday night coming up, you want me to tell you what I do in case your listeners haven't heard it?
1: Absolutely. And, well, before you even do, I got to know, who's the special this week?
0: Temptations.
1: All right. Oh, okay. I just played Since I Met My Baby. Since I Lost My Baby.
0: Is that your next favorite, Ask So Lonely?
1: No. Well, Ask Lonely is Four Tops, of course. But so different group, but that's all right. No, absolutely not. It was just Russ's request. So all right.
0: Okay.
1: So we're gonna hear all sorts of Temptation stuff. So tell me the rest of it. SoulOfTheCity.net.
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1: Yes.
0: I'm also the morning personality there from 5 to 10 a.m. Monday through Friday, but it's not a soul show necessarily.
1: Mm-hmm.
0: But on Sunday night, 6 p.m. until 12 midnight Central Time, we play songs like Curtis Mayfield, The Impressions, all the Motown, Sly and the Family Stone, Otis Redding.
1: Mm-hmm.
0: Just to give you an idea, the Manhattans, Joe Simon, Joe Tay, Lou Rawls, Archie Bell and the Drills, Johnny Taylor.
1: Yeah.
0: That's a big artist for you.
1: Yeah.
0: The Isley Brothers. We did Al Green last week.
1: Ooh, Grits Green.
0: And that went very well. Yeah. Gladys Knight and the Pips. She's my favorite.
1: Okay.
0: And we've done, we played Junior Walker and the All-Stars, the Dells, GQ, Brent Wood, Major Lance. Play some blues, too, like Bobby Bland and Little Milton. And, people from Stax like Eddie Floyd, of course, Tyrone Davis, Earth, Wind, and Fire. It's all the classic soul and R&B that a lot of us really love, and I've been wanting to do this for a long time. We celebrated the year of the Soul of the City on June 15th.
1: All right. Well, congratulations.
0: So we proceed on, and thank you. And again, just so your listeners will know, I don't make any money off this. I don't plan to. Never will.
1: Right. It's a labor of love, which is one of the reasons that I love promoting it, because it's truly just from the heart. It's not a for-profit venture. And SoulOfTheCity.net.
0: Thank you. SoulOfTheCity.net. Bobby Womack. We play a lot of Bobby Womack. Hey, do you remember a song by the Staple Singers after they switched labels and they went from Stax to Warner Brothers? They did a song called Unlock Your Mind.
1: Yes, I have heard that. Absolutely.
0: If you ever get a chance, play it sometime.
1: Yeah, that was on Warner Brothers, and I do. All right, I'll write that down as a request. Good deal.
0: Well, it's a pleasure talking to you tonight, and I apparently...

0: And at the right, I'm upstairs editing music. I'm trying to edit out the walk by Mayor Hawthorne right now.
1: Oh yeah, it's easy. I'll try to find your email address and I'll send it to you. There, it's easy.
0: Oh, is it?
1: Yeah. There's something you can repeat in place of that line. Okay. I play it all the time, and nobody ever mentions that I did what I did. So, yeah.
0: Yeah, well, I don't need the secret. Is it a good bit break?
1: You just can't hear the difference.
0: So you got it at like 320 or something like
1: that? Yeah, it's... I'll send you an email.
0: Okay.
1: All right. Cool. Good deal. Thanks.
0: Have a great weekend.
1: All right, you too. All right, so we're almost out of time, but that's all right. Larry in Little Rock and Carol in Chicago. Let's see what we can do in the last weaning moments here. Larry in Little Rock, welcome back to WGN Radio.
2: Hi, thanks for having me. I'll be brief. I had watched an old Ed Sullivan rerun, and they mentioned that Berry Gordy and Jackie Wilson met boxing. They were both boxers.
1: That's true.
2: You know, is it true?
1: Yes, it is.
2: Well, that's interesting. The singers... would be that. And my other question is Tom Lehrer, the song about college days. I know you're a fan of his.
1: Yes.
2: There's a line in it. I can never figure out what it is. It's like Gaudi Amaziga Tour or something. Are you familiar?
1: Oh, yeah. Absolutely. And just to play on the fraternities, if you will. But I'll try to find that and play it for you, Larry.
2: Well, thank you.
1: Okay, thanks. Appreciate it. All right, so the final moment, and it is really a moment, and apologies for that in advance, goes to Carol in Chicago. Welcome back to WGN Radio. How are you, Carol?
3: Hey there, I'm fine. I just thought I'd pass along some info about Carla Cook, Sam's daughter. She's performing her father's music.
1: Yeah.
3: And she will be at the Arcata Theater in St. Charles, Illinois, owned by Ron Onesti. The man is phenomenal with, he's redone this old theater, and he also did one in Des Plaines. Has all kinds of rock and roll and stuff. Anyway, Carla Cook will be appearing on August 28th of 26 at the Arcata Theater in St. Charles, Illinois, which is North Avenue and Route 31.
1: Okay, and we, by the way, we're in commercial, so the show's over, so you and I are talking, and it's on the stream. But now, I know a Carla Cook who is a jazz singer, but I did not know that this is the daughter of Sam Cook. Is this the same person?
3: I don't know about that. I couldn't answer you, but she is billed for the Arcata, and Ron Onesti keeps his facts straight, so she's being billed as his daughter.
1: I'll be darned. No, because I've seen this woman, and I had no idea. I thought that she, in one interview I had heard, she, like, her idol was Eddie Jefferson, and I loved Eddie Jefferson and all that kind of stuff, but I didn't know about. I gotta look. This is great. Call me next week earlier, and we'll talk about it on the air.
3: Sounds great. Okay.
1: Appreciate it. Okay, thanks.
3: Okay, bye.
1: All right, and if you're listening on the stream, that's great. And, of course, if you're not, I'm talking to myself again, so sayonara.
4: 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I'm Grant Marshall, 2020 News. Real news, real stories, real fun. Gulp Nonfiction, and the hitmen may keep on coming. Hiring a contract killer to commit murders, not always a crime of violence, says a federal court. As Dave Barry likes to say, we're not making this up. What a field day for the hits. The court cleared an inmate in North Dakota on two convictions for hiring some bad boy to bump off a couple of guys. Even baiting a bruiser to bumper one with a bullet that bids bye-bye is not categorically a crime of violence, the judges ruled. Alrighty then. Papier-mâché, Eagle Rockin' Robin. This wackadoodle waste paper work of art in the Los Angeles foothills mysteriously appeared a decade ago atop an abandoned eyesore. Locals love the loony-looking long beak fooling the roost. Now Pinky's a bird of prey since Pillar Henge is finally being built. Wither bird on a spire, Gleebird's fans pray Pinky prevails permanently as a gird of paradise. Chokey the Bear, where the riled things are. Fume service at a hotel in Lower Manhattan when a pair of pinheads got into some bonehead battle over baggage. Scare spray as one of the luggage lunkheads let loose with bear spray and stunk up the joint so bad the fire guys had to evacuate the hotel. All 400 rooms. Bear Ugg flew the swoop, but spray faint led to a gaggle of guests and a few smoke eaters going to the ER. Welcome to the Big Crab Apple. And that's what's happening. I'm Grant Marshall, 2020 News.
1: This is a replay of the Thursday night, July 30th WGN show. We started right at 10. If you don't hear yourself on it, it's because you didn't call. And I hope you'll rectify that soon. 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Dial 888-876-5593. 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

0: WGN Radio. I'm Raleigh James. 3 big hours to spend together. If it's on your mind, I'll make sure it's on mine, and we'll try to get to more of your requests. Well, we'll definitely get to more of your requests, but I don't know, maybe not all. I think unless I can bend time, and I'm working on it. But in the meantime, yes, AI is, if nothing else, fertilizer to scam artists. And Jay from Green Valley has the latest. How are you, Jay?
1: Good evening.
0: What?
1: How are you doing?
0: Well, probably better now that you're going to alert me to what I should be watching out for,
1: sure.
0: Scam-wise.
1: Well, I mean, yes, heads up for you and the audience is everybody has voicemail of some kind, whether it's on your mobile phone or just your regular POTS telephone, and you have voicemail. Well, the scammers are now cloning, using AI, cloning your voice coming off your announcement if you're using your voice off your voicemail.
0: Oh. Okay. And in the wild so far, what have we seen? Tell me about some of the uses.
1: Some of the uses, well, a lot of people, when they put their, hey, hi, this is Mary Smith. Bob and I are not here at the present time, but we'll, you know, leave us a name so we've got your name and your numbers.
0: Right.
1: And they have your number, so they're coming back. What they can use it for is scamming you out of money, even threats, or getting in personal information on you.
0: No, I get all that, but walk me through how one example would work.
1: Well, okay, once they have your voice and your name, and if they find out more of your friends or whatever, they can clone your voice to call friends or people that you have on your contact list or whatever and say, hey, you know, I'm stuck here on a roadway, or we're stuck in Europe or whatever, and I need some money sent to me right away. Could you just send me some and help me out?
0: Okay. All right. And of course, we've seen them doing this by cloning voices so far, claiming that it's your granddaughter or whatever. Yes. Yeah, so we've seen this. But now the idea that it's an e-ticket from your voicemail. And so how is AI getting to your voicemail?
1: Well, okay. We all receive a lot of people receive random calls every day. And it's just their computers calling and calling and calling. And when the computer calls and gets the voicemail, they're recording that.
0: Okay.
1: So they're recording the phone number and the voicemail.
0: Okay.
1: That's it.
0: Yeah. And interestingly, most people who want to ignore all of the spam calls and all of that, it goes to voicemail. So that's an e-ticket in. Now, I can see it easily on a cell phone where you might have a contact list. But let's say we're dealing with a landline or a VoIP line, no contact list. How is it developed so far that it's finding people to call?
1: That I haven't heard. I've heard of the other way around.
0: Yeah.
1: Or the other way around would be is they do call you back and use your name. Hi, is Mary or Bob there? This is whatever utility or Microsoft, and there's something wrong with your computer. We have to get into it. Right away, or this is your bank. So they have some information to get into your computer then.
0: Okay.
1: And then they get your information that way. But that's one more, hey, we know your name.
0: Yeah. Yeah. And that would be a secondary scam as far as that goes. But it would certainly be good because they're getting into a lot of computers, unfortunately. You would think that no one would fall for that anymore, but people continue to do so.
1: Oh, no. Endless stories. I mean, the TV stations, the radio stations and newspapers, they're actually tired of it because there's so many victim stories day in and day out. You see it on TV. They're tired.
0: Tired of reporting it. Sure, it's the same old stuff.
1: They're fatigued.
0: Yeah.
1: They're fatigued by it. Yeah.
0: Interestingly, you're probably aware of this, but there's such a propensity for fraud when it comes to electronic devices that now with EAS units, the FCC has made it the responsibility of the holder to make sure that's secured. So if you are hacked, there's going to be fines if they can't, if you can't prove that you've done everything in your power to prevent it.
1: Yeah, well, we in the past, we have seen where radio stations have not, they just use the password and the login, and they didn't change it.
0: Right, right.
1: So,
0: well, now it's going to get expensive.
1: Yes, yeah. And rightly so. I mean, a lot of them are using contract engineers. They don't have full-time engineers, and, you know.
0: Oh, absolutely, that's true. Not only contract engineers, but contract engineers that are actually in another market. To have one local to you is now considered a luxury.
1: Yeah, and they're engineering for, seven stations?
0: Per market.
1: For one company?
0: Yeah, per market. Yeah, I know.
1: Yeah.
0: Yeah, and occasionally, if it's a smaller market, they don't care if they're all down.
1: Right.
0: So, absolutely.
1: Right. Right.
0: Now, a while ago, you sent me a nice email saying that Tom Martino had mentioned me. I could not access that file. I was a little surprised because it's hard to believe that's been 40 years. I'm surprised anybody in Denver remembers me.
1: I know he was on Peter Boyle's show on a Saturday morning, and they were talking about people in the markets that they've known or who get to them or something like that. So I was surprised that Martino would even say that.
0: Yeah, absolutely. That's what I mean. It's been like that's four decades now. But good for him. He's still there. I assume Peter is still there as well.
1: Peter's working Saturdays only on a station.
0: Okay.
1: KNUS.
0: The 760. Okay.
1: And 710.
0: Oh, 710. All right. Oh, 710, the old K-E-R-E.
1: Yeah, that's right.
0: Okay, yeah. I remember when they were country.
1: Oh, yeah, you know.
0: All right.
1: Yeah, but he's just doing Saturday mornings, hanging in there, you know, for about 4 hours or whatever. And
0: all right. Well,
1: so,
0: good.
1: One fix for you can switch your voicemail to just the standard voicemail going out, one that comes with a machine or that's on your cell phone, so you can put that instead so they don't have your real voice.
0: That's not a bad idea, particularly on cell phones. There's no reason for you to have a personalized greeting.
1: No.
0: I agree wholeheartedly. Well, it's yet another way we're advancing. And, of course, I was listening to the news just before we started to talk, and the idea of all the water systems being hacked, that was not a comfort. But the water system being hacked by Iranians, I'm thinking, wow, there's a lot of hurdles there, but I guess they managed.
1: I mean, a lot of these places have always been attacked by outside entities. And the only thing I can remember back is when there was that balloon from China crossing over America and didn't get shot down, but it finally got taken down, but it was destroyed.
0: Yeah.
1: So.
0: Yeah, exactly. And it made it all the way across, too. You're right. So I don't know. More things to keep you up at night. So it's always good to hear from you, Jay. Thank you.
1: Thank you very much.
0: All right. So Jay keeps us honest about all the scams. And they are aplenty. But now, especially with email lately, I don't know why, but in my case, and I get literally, unfortunately, thousands a day, I'm on everybody's list for everything. And every known politician of any party and some parties unknown are writing to me. But in the middle of all this flurry, you get the spam emails. And the ones that I have gotten lately that are just, I've always gotten them, but suddenly it's like by the dozens or, thank you for renewing your membership too. Thank you for your McAfee. Thank you for your virus protection, whatever. You know, you didn't order $600 worth of Microsoft something or other? Call us. Bottom line is that some of them look surprisingly real. First thing to do is always, always, always check the return address. See where it came from. Because let's say they're claiming they're Norton Utilities and you see their address and it's something unintelligible from Gmail. Yeah, you know right there. But the bottom line is that when they use bank names, common bank names, they have a pretty good shot. The chances are you might have an account at one of those. Again, look at the return address. And if you in any way think maybe there's something to it, do not reply, do not respond. Call the bank, yeah, directly. Not on any number you get on your email either. Use the number that's on your statement or what have you, and directly confirm it. But for some reason, there has just been an uptick in that lately that has surprised me just by virtue of volume. All right, we'll get to Marty in Whiting. We'll get to Eduardo in Tampa, and we'll get to you too if you'll call on WGN Radio.

0: WGN Radio. I'm Riley James. That is June Chandler. And I got an email from Amy and said, play some June Chandler nobody's ever heard. I don't know if you have or not, but it was 1968. It was about 6 months after the Intruders had a hit with it. And when Carl Davis, who was the producer on this, was putting together an album for Gene Chandler, who was the co-producer, There Was a Time was the album. That's one of the things they put on it, including There Was a Time, and Those Were the Good Old Days, and many more. So since you've been gone. So yeah, that was the first thing I thought of for God knows what reason. But yeah, always want to play Gene Chandler. And a while ago, Amy had rightfully chastised me for waiting too long to do a Gene Chandler special. Like, what, am I waiting for him to die? No, I hope he doesn't. But I know that he's not been feeling well and doesn't want to stay up real late, which is why he doesn't join us. But I will do that because I am absolutely a hardcore Gene Chandler fan, going back to the Dukes. All right, so 888-876-5593-8888. Raleigh, Marty is in Whiting. What's up tonight, Marty?
1: Good evening, Raleigh. How are you doing?
0: I am here, and you are there, so I guess we're accounted for. So what's on your mind?
1: That's a Beatles song, by the way, too. Anyways, I got two requests tonight. One involves a Jack saxophonist. You remember the old Pink Panther theme song by Henry Mancini?
0: Yeah, absolutely.
1: Faz Johnson passed away.
0: Oh.
1: And so I'd like to put that request. And I think it was this week. I just read this yesterday morning in the Tribune.
0: Okay.
1: So I'm assuming it was this week.
0: Okay.
1: But, they had a little paragraph about it. And that song won three Grammys, which I never knew that before.
0: Yeah. No, we talked about Plaz, I think, a couple weeks ago. I think he died, like, July 15th. And he was 94, and this guy did so many sessions. It's unbelievable. Everybody from Ella Fitzgerald to the Beach Boys, you name it, Nat King Cole, Frank Sinatra. And yes, famous for that Pink Panther theme, but netted three Grammy Awards for that. He was originally from Los Angeles and early on became really one of the A-list studio guys in L.A. and probably thousands of sessions. I don't think I'm exaggerating.
1: Yeah, it says here a favorite for live and session players. They also in the article, Frank Sinatra, Nat King Cole, and Marvin Gaye. So he was well liked, obviously.
0: Oh, yeah. Yeah. And a lot of people didn't realize that Motown did a lot of their stuff in Los Angeles. They thought it was all, coming right out of Detroit, and it wasn't. And he was absolutely an A-lister. And, contrary to what some people think, it's not a group of musicians who are called when it's time for a session. It's individual musicians. And so you'll pick your favorite drummer and, your favorite bass and all that. And when it came to sax in L.A., Plaz was absolutely probably ahead of anybody else when it came to getting the calls.
1: Wow. It sounded like he was definitely well-schooled.
0: Oh, yeah. And a nice life, too. He made it to 94.
1: Yeah. He's got me by 30 years already.
0: Well, there you are. All right.
1: Yeah, that's more of a negative request. But today, it's Buddy Guy's 90th birthday.
0: Ooh.
1: So I don't know if you have this in your musical bank there, but you remember Buddy Guy and Junior Wells? They played together for many years,
0: right?
1: It's a song, Little by Little.
0: Mm-hmm. I've got that.
1: Do you have that by chance?
0: I do have that. We'll do it.
1: Okay.
0: All right.
1: I'd like to request that one. As a matter of fact, that's Paul Anka's birthday today too. He's 85.
0: Oh wow! All right. Well, maybe I'll play Esso Besso because I liked it and he hated it. All right. Thanks. Appreciate it.
1: All right, bye.
0: Yeah, during the Bossa Nova craze when, they were trying to get everybody to do stuff, they had him do Esso Besso, and it was not one of his favorites at the time. I don't know how he feels about it now, obviously. All right, so we'll get to Eduardo, see what's right after the news, actually. I realize we're going to do that in Tampa, find out what's going on there this weekend. I know we had soccer on tap, so we'll see what else. And I will try to cull your requests a little better because I know there's several I haven't gotten to this week that you've asked me to play, so I will I will do my best to get that together. Yeah, good luck to me, I know, but we'll see what we can do. Other than that, absolutely nothing on my mind. So if it's on, well, that's not true, but nothing that is worth talking about on the radio or appropriate to talk on the radio. Although I was falling asleep last night, you know, my YouTube videos, I look for things that are interesting enough that I don't start to think about things in that, never-ending feedback loop of what's on my mind. Yeah, but I also want it boring enough that it don't get really interesting. Well, unfortunately, something happened at CERN, and I was pretty interested in that, too. Scientists still can't explain it. So if you're curious, I'm sure you can check out the YouTube video. We'll pick it up right there after the news right here on WGN Radio.
2: Thank you very much. Thank you very much. Out of sight. Ladies and gentlemen, we can't have all the good time without we having all of this stuff. Let's get together and give Junior Wells a big round of applause. Bring him on up.

WGN Radio, I'm Raleigh James. Well, I could not find that on vinyl, but I did have a clip of it from a thing that was recorded in 1971 in Chicago at WTTW. And, of course, when you're talking Little by Little, and that was, by the way, Junior Wells with Buddy Guy and others, but when you're talking Little by Little by Junior Wells, you're really going back to 1960 on Profile Records.

0: And yes, Junior Wells did it with Buddy Guy on vinyl in 68. I don't have it on this computer, but I'll try to find it. But I thought we should at least give Marty some fix on that while we're at it. And happy birthday to Buddy Guy. All right. So 888-876-5593-8888. Raleigh, that takes us to Eduardo. What's up tonight, Eduardo?
1: Hey, Raleigh. Happy Thursday.
0: Indeed. You too.
1: Yeah. Well, I was going to bring up a couple of things. I'll get to Ponce Inlet Lighthouse in a moment. But this game, I think, is from China, Mahjong.
0: Okay.
1: M-A-H-J-O-N-G. And I bring it up because, so now a lot of people are playing that instead of being on social media. You know, they're on an intimate setting, you know, around a table and all that, playing games, just like the old days.
0: Yeah.
1: And I think that's pretty cool. People are doing that, you know, instead of being on the phone and all that. That's
0: well,
1: why
0: yes.
1: I wanted to bring that up.
0: Interesting.
1: Yeah. So I hope there's more of that, and particularly more of the young people, not just the adults.
0: Yeah.
1: So, but I never heard the game. I saw it on the news last night. I go,
0: okay.
1: And it's looks pretty interesting. I would love to learn how to play that game. So,
0: well, I'll bet you could.
1: Did you ever hear of it?
0: Not much at all. Very, very little.
1: Yeah, maybe somebody in your audience might have heard about it that they play with their friends or family.
0: Okay, where did you hear about? Where did you hear about it?
1: I saw it on the Fox 13 news.
0: Okay.
1: Yeah, last night. So they were bringing that up. It's pretty interesting that people are playing the games instead of being on
0: now,
1: social media.
0: Are you? By the way, are you talking about Mahjong?
1: I think so.
0: Oh, that's Mahjong. That's not okay. Mahjong is you normally do it with four players, but actually you can do it online. And this is true confessions here. While I'm on the air at night talking to you guys, I am continually playing Mahjong. And
1: how about that?
0: Yeah, with myself as we speak, in fact. So that's Mahjong. I'm thinking, wait a minute.
1: Okay.
0: Yeah, Mahjong. I'll tell you, this was...
1: Excuse me for mispronouncing.
0: No, I'm thinking,
1: right.
0: What?
1: Yeah.
0: And that was, I'll tell you where else it was huge. The Philippines. Absolutely huge in the Philippines.
1: Okay.
0: And the other thing is that it was very, very popular. Oh, man, Miami Beach, when those big, pretty hotels were mostly older Jewish people coming from New York, the ladies would all play Mahjong. And they'd sit there with the tiles.
1: Oh, okay.
0: You know, I could hear the tiles clicking. I hear it in my head like it's going on now. And what was interesting is that the rules changed every year. And so you had to have your card with the current rules. So that was part of it too, but yeah, that's Mahjong.
1: Okay.
0: So, but yeah, there's rules, and you can get that, and you know, you can find out about what a hand's playing. But normally it's four people, and you play it, you know, basically on a table. Obviously, you've got numbered tiles, and then
1: okay.
0: You know, but as I say. It originated in China, I think, not Japan, as far as that goes. But it has a league of Mahjong, like the National Mahjong League or something, and they've got rules.
1: Mahjong.
0: Yeah, absolutely. And they change. All right. And so you have the numbered tiles, the 1 through 9, then you have the dots, then you have the bams and the winds. Dragons, too. So there are a couple flowers and Joker. And oh, yeah, I'm telling you, I sit here. I shouldn't admit to it. But
1: how about that?
0: Yeah, I sit here playing this. And, of course, you know, I'm playing against myself. But it's interesting to do. So, yeah, there's nothing new under the sun about that.
1: Okay.
0: Yeah, I was thinking, what are you talking about? All right. Yes, absolutely. Yes, yes. I'm sure it's still huge.
1: Yeah.
0: So.
1: Let me move on here because today's Thursday. That you want to get as many people in. The Ponce Lighthouse, how far is that from here?
0: Oh, God, don't ask me about miles. That's sort of a joke. Yeah. Carol used to say when she first moved to New York and I'd give her directions to everything and how long it would take, she said, you know, Raleigh, everything with you takes 20 minutes or 2 hours. And so I said, well, I don't know. But you know, I'm sure that's the kind of thing that, you know, you could you know, the Ponce Leon Lighthouse and Museum, and that's in, you know.
1: Right. It's got a museum.
0: Yeah. You know, you got to go across from where you are, I guess, I-4, and then over to Daytona would be the easiest way.
1: Okay, so it's on the other side.
0: Oh, yeah. Okay. Yeah, it's the Ponce Leon Lighthouse. Yeah. It's Florida's tallest lighthouse, don't you know? And it's a national landmark. It's just south of Daytona Beach.
1: Okay.
0: So, yeah, but I think from where you are, you can take 4 right there. But how long does it take?
1: Sure.
0: I don't know, 2 hours. All right, there you go.
1: So, yeah, well, that's a non-issue, yeah. But, yeah, okay.
0: Yeah.
1: Yeah, definitely need to put that on my list.
0: Yeah.
1: 175 steps. They said it's like the second biggest lighthouse.
0: Well, it's the tallest in Florida. That I know.
1: Right, tallest in Florida.
0: But they charge you to get in. It's not free.
1: Okay.
0: But, you know, it's a big Daytona Beach tourist attraction. It's bright red. You can't miss it. And so, you know, and it's been around since the 1800s. And
1: a long time.
0: Used to be lit with a kerosene lamp, and then they got, you know, fixed Fresnel and pretty early on, actually. But anyway, you can do that and check it out. Daytona Beach brags about it. And, you know, what can I say? No shortage of information.
1: Spring breakers up there.
0: Yeah. Well, absolutely. Why not? And so I think if there's a taller one, I'm going with Cape Hatteras. Because that's the other one.
1: North Carolina.
0: Right. When I lived there, be, let's go to Cape Hatteras. No, there's no reason. Florida has a lot of lighthouses. It's got one in Cape Canaveral and one in St. Augustine. And I think Ponce Leon is between the two. This is great that you're doing this. I never did any of that. And I was there for a long time.
1: Well, I haven't done it yet, but I saw it on, I saw that on the news too, so I'm definitely looking forward to when I get a chance.
0: Well, it's got an observation deck, and you can see the Atlantic Ocean, you know, as far as that goes. It used to be called Mosquito Inlet, and I think it still should be, and then it became Ponce Leon Inlet.
1: Oh, okay.
0: Yeah. The mosquitoes did not leave. Oh, indeed.
1: Yeah.
0: Yeah, well, that's the deal. Let us know what you think of it.
1: Definitely. All right, Raleigh.
0: All right.
1: Well, you have a good weekend. Thank you for your time, and hopefully everybody gets a chance to talk to you today that wants to talk to you.
0: I hope so. Thanks for calling. Appreciate it.
1: All right.
0: All right.
1: Good
0: so we'll get to Victor and Nick and Cindy, and we'll get to another one of your requests right after this on WGN Radio.

0: WGN Radio. I'm Raleigh James, and there it is, Henry Mancini, the Pink Panther theme, recorded September 16th, 1963 in Hollywood, don't you know? And the sax part was written specifically for Plas Johnson, as far as that that goes. But it was an interesting situation. Not so interesting because doing film scores was pretty much the norm with the studio guys. They'd be called very often to do movies or TV or things like that. And when Henry Mancini put it together, he was doing it specifically for the movie, and with that in mind, that's why the way it's done, it matches the timing and the personality of, you know, the animated panther. So he knew he wanted Plas, and he wrote the part. It was written out. But what they did, you know, on things like these type of sessions, usually it would be a run-through or something else. And so the orchestra began the run-through because they were checking levels and timing and all that. And that's where Plas Johnson played the written melody, but then he inflected it, you know, with his own signature timing and all that kind of stuff. And like I said, this was just a run-through, but of course it was being recorded, and fairly quickly, Mancini and the producers realized that's perfect. That is, we're not going to get better than that. So they used that initial performance of Plas in the final film track. So that's how that came about. 888-876-5593, 8888 Raleigh. Victor's in Silver Springs. What's happening, Victor?
1: Hey, how you doing?
0: All right, how you feeling?
1: I'm feeling okay.
0: Yay, okay.
1: I haven't heard from my nephew concerning the possible surgery. I guess that's going to be put on hold for a while, but I'm doing okay.
0: Good.
1: Anyhow, Boss Radio 66 does a feature every Tuesday at 1 o'clock Eastern Time called Back of the Station Wagon.
0: Okay.
1: And this last episode was interesting. They did a whole bunch of songs about America, from Ray Charles' version of America the Beautiful to James Brown, Living in America, and Steve Miller's first hit, Living in the USA. It was really, really interesting. And there was one record I wish they could have played. I'm going to request it this Saturday when I call in. I remember hearing it on the radio in 1972. It was a Canadian Gordon Sinclair, I believe.
0: Did it originally, and then Byron McGregor. We're talking about The Americans.
1: Yes.
0: Yeah.
1: Yes.
0: Yeah, originally it was Gordon, and Gordon was very well known. He was on CFRB, and it was written specifically, you know, for a Canadian audience, basically. And then Byron McGregor picked it up and recorded it, and it became a hit.
1: Yeah, I got a copy of it in my collection. I'm going to try and request it when I call on Boss Radio Saturday.
0: Yeah,
1: but anyhow. Like I said, every Tuesday they do an episode of Back of the Station Wagon.
0: Ah.
1: And a couple of weeks ago they did songs about Alabama.
0: Mm-hmm.
1: And another time they did songs about Tennessee. You never know what's going to be played at that time period. And I think my all-time favorite was when they did Back of the Station Wagon and saluted the post office, and just about every song was about the post office or mailing a letter or stuff.
0: All right, your basic return to sender and all that, of course.
1: Yeah. And then I called in and had them play Zip Code by the Five Americans.
0: Nice.
1: Remember that one?
0: Absolutely do.
1: Yeah. So anyhow, let's see what else is going on. There was a little. Nick told me there was a little bit of an E skip. I looked for it, but I didn't get any stations. Nick thinks he got a couple of stations. One from Mississippi, I believe.
0: Okay.
1: So we're in that season now. If we get some really hot weather for a few days, then we'll probably get some more skip, but like I said, the ones in the past were really interesting, and I think my all-time favorite skip had to be getting VOCM in St. John's, Newfoundland.
0: Yeah, that is nice. That is nice. Although when you're getting skipped that way, you know, when you're in a highly populated area, you'll wind up very often with a lot of stations. But when you're talking about Newfoundland, you get VOCN. So yeah. But it's always fun, and as you know, it's so time dependent. You know, you can be listening, and a half hour later, absolutely nothing. So you just have to catch it.
1: Yes, and I remember I recorded it. They did a year in your ear. Uh-huh. 1981 was the year they picked, and hearing them doing the weather forecast, and they give the temperature in Celsius.
0: Uh-huh.
1: So I have to ask my electronic girlfriend to tell me what it is in Fahrenheit.
0: Right. So what year were you getting VOCM?
1: I think it was May 14th, 2010.
0: Okay. All right.
1: Yeah.
0: Because I think they actually signed on in 81, middle of 81. So yeah. Neat. All right.
1: Well, anyway, let me get off here so Nick can get on.
0: Okay. Sounds good. Okay, thanks. Appreciate it. All right. So 888-876-5593. Driving back to the studio today, I was talking with John, and all of a sudden I said, oh my God, I forgot to write Johnny back. And Johnny, of course, in North Carolina, is spearheading the move to make sure that we keep the memories with regard to the WBT transmitter. And I put the email in a special place because he didn't want me to mention it on the air, and I was going to answer it, and then I didn't. But I think he had the meeting this week. So Johnny, firstly, big time apologies, but what's going on?
2: Hi, Raleigh. I got to meet this week with CEO Caroline Beasley from Beasley Media Group,
0: uh-huh.
2: Chief Communications Officer Heidi Raphael from
0: uh-huh.
2: Beasley,
0: uh-huh.
2: and then Radio 1 Charlotte GM Marsha Landis. It was me and them in the room.
0: Uh-huh.
2: I've been told that is a major feat to have that accomplished.
0: Yes, it is. It absolutely is, and I'm so sorry I didn't respond, but I knew you'd handle it well, and I thought it was an excellent sign. So probably nothing totally agreed, but were they receptive?
2: They were very receptive. There are no final decisions. I was told that the property is not under contract, even though the broker told me it was. So I'm
0: Good.
2: Not sure what changed there. Yeah. So they are very open to speaking with anybody. They have already set up a meeting with the Historical Landmarks Commission.
0: Yeah,
2: so they're going to be speaking with him. Nothing is in stone. So they're not. They don't know the answers. They don't have all the answers. But I am very happy that they sit down to the conversation. That was my goal, is to have a conversation. And they started the conversation, so I'm very happy with that.
0: Oh, you should be. And, you know, ultimately, they want to make it for housing, obviously. But with that in mind, they could absolutely do a theme where that transmitter building was sort of a center point. And the fact that you're doing it early and it's not under contract at this point, they don't have to do any backpedaling. And if they're really on board, that could actually be a historical theme for the entire development.
2: Exactly. It can. There's so many things it can be used for, from a museum to a community space.
0: Sure.
2: So many options.
0: Sure. No, this is great. And I'm glad they're thinking that way. And I'm really glad the Historical Society is on board with this and local politicians, because that makes, as you know, a huge difference. So this sounds good.
2: Right. I don't know what brought them to the table. The petition has gotten 1,200 signatures. I was surprised it got that much. I don't know what caused them to fly to Charlotte to meet with me, but I'm glad it happened.
0: Oh, I am too. I think this is excellent. You know, being a pig about it, I wish we could save the Blonox Towers too. But you know, I'll take right. the transmitter building. And yeah, well, I think that it's good thinking for them. They want to show that they're amenable. And you're right; it doesn't mean it's absolutely happening. It could be a PR stance, but it looks pretty darn good. And you know, in many ways, it's thanks to you. So I think this is great. I'm surprised you only have 1,200 signatures. Aren't some of the personalities like Bob and Sherry talking it up on the air?
2: Sherry has endorsed the petition. John Hancock has been supportive of it. So they're not talking about it on the air, per se. I know that Sherry is on a Beasley station, so there's a conflict of interest there. She's doing what she can. But I'm really happy that they're on board. They don't have to be doing that, but I'm glad that they are.
0: Oh, absolutely. And if you can get in touch with John Hook, because he was there for years in the market, I bet you he'd be interested. I understand he's in Kansas City now, so I'll try to dig up an email address for you.
2: Okay. All right.
0: Because I know, you know, Fessa Hook, I mean, when it came to beach music, you know, he was huge. So absolutely, I'd love for him to be on board.
2: That'll be great.
0: Well, it sounds good. I'm so pleased. And again, my sincerest apologies. I put it where I said, I'll answer this. And then driving here, I said, oh, my God. I said, it's Tuesday. And John said, well, you have the whole weekend. I said, it's last Tuesday. So
2: that's all right. Yeah. Thank you. We appreciate you.
0: All right. Well, keep me posted.
2: Will do.
0: Okay, thanks. All right, and we are in the news, of course. That's my fault. And we'll pick it up right after the news on WGN Radio.

0: WGN Radio. I'm Raleigh James, and yeah, you got to hear more of that than I was expecting, but yes. Lunch decided to make another appearance. All right, that's all we'll say about that, and we will see what is up with you coming up. And, oh man, got to catch my breath. Actually, that was Cindy's request, so let's see what's on Cindy's mind. Cindy, welcome back to WGN Radio.
1: Well, anyhow, yeah, I love a Buddy Guy song. I saw Buddy Guy with Chauncey Stead in the first row at Romania to the Right. The song is, what is it? I worked 5 years for a woman and she had the nerve to put me out.
0: That's not the title, but okay. All right.
1: Okay, but then anyhow, I watch WGN News, ABC News, CBS Nightly News with Mike tonight, and I know the facts and what is going on all around.
0: Okay.
1: And anyhow, what else? I made a peach shortcake, and Mike thought it was real good.
0: Good.
1: I think about it, and, you know, I did do the DNA test, you know, when I had someone do it, and all I knew is I was German, Austrian, Hungarian, and Swedish, and then when I did the test, I was also Jewish, Caucasian.
0: Well, and also without a phone. All right, so yeah. Interesting. I don't know about you, but I wouldn't want to be in a database. That's what bothers me about those things. But my favorite was when those tests were first all the rage and making all the news and all that, there were a group of women who were, I don't remember if they were quadruplets. There were certainly triplets, but there might have been four. And they all did it. And they came back, each of them, with completely different results. And so that told me all I needed to know about that. But if that interests you, well, why not, as far as that goes. So I'm checking out. All right. If you were dialing and just getting busy signals, I have just cleared the lines. There is a line for you if you want it. 888-876-5593. And Nick is in Chicago. What's up, Nick?
2: Hey, thank you. I want to make comments on two things. First, about the scammers and using the phones and the modern computers here. Uh-huh. One thing to remember, some modern computers now for several years, or I don't know how to describe them, but some people can enter in a different number when they call you. They can enter in, it'll show, and if your phone shows a lot of information, it'll show Internal Revenue Service. And if you know the number, it'll show the correct number of that.
0: Oh, yeah.
2: Or your bank, you know, they might find out which bank you went from somebody who looks at your mail. You know, these people got nothing better to do. If they're on welfare and they're scamming people, then they enjoy doing this. You know, like looking in your mailbox, if they can just lift up the lid and look at the letters and put them back in so you don't suspect anything, you know. So I always let it go to voicemail and then listen there. Unless I was like talking to somebody at a bank 5-10 minutes ago and they said, we're going to get back to you. And then I see the call coming in, you know, and I recognize the person I was talking to. They know what our conversation was about. Mm-hmm. And then, you just got to be careful, you know, and sometimes you get these calls from people, if they demand, they say, oh, you owe money on your electric bill and, you know, you got to send us payment, go to your local store, something.
0: Right, yeah, get a gift card, yeah. I can't believe that anyone falls for that, but you're right, they do, and on and on. But you mentioned a real good

0: saying, and I don't care.
1: Is there any way you could block her call?
0: No, because you see, I can keep blocking those caller ID numbers, and I do, but that's hundreds and hundreds of numbers. She just picks another one.
1: Oh.
0: See, anyone can do that. It's far too easy.
1: Oh.
0: And so, you know, I think she's in the New York metropolitan area, so we've talked to authorities and all that. But bottom line is it isn't easy. And since I don't have to hear the messages anyway, we just save them. But it's amazing how easy it is, even for the adult, to, you know, use caller ID spoofers.
1: Wow. So, I didn't know it was that easy.
0: Yes.
1: Years. And see, man, by letting it go to caller ID, though, the idea is if somebody were to call you, there have been some unfortunate cases where somebody says, I got your granddaughter with me. I got a
0: No, of course.
1: I'm going to snip off her finger. Send me $5,000. Oh, I don't have $5,000.
0: Well,
1: I don't have anything. Send me that, you know.
0: Right, sure.
1: Go to a bank, get your money or something like that, you know.
0: Well, it's more sophisticated than that now because, like we were talking about before with Jay in the first hour, with AI, you can get the voice of the granddaughter and have her because most young people especially have interacted online. So their voices are available for that. And so
1: that's what a world we live in, huh?
0: Well, you know, I mean, that's what happens with new technology, and this will eventually iron out. But for now, it behooves people to be vigilant, and whatever you do, don't get emotional and immediately think, oh, my God, I've got to do this.
1: Right.
0: Step back, and whatever entity is claiming to call you, find the number on your own and call them.
1: Well, first let it go to voicemail. I always let everything go to voicemail, unless I know I was talking to someone and I recognize their number and they call me back. Or I get a call and I recognize a number and that from the person I'm talking to, I know it's that person that I know that I'm talking with. It's really something. And then the other thing I was going to mention, you were talking about Florida with Eduardo, was formerly from Chicago here. He used to call in at different shows.
0: Right.
1: Eduardo Midley. He's a really good guy. I like listening to him.
0: Yeah.
1: It's like listening to a separate tiny little show, you know?
0: Sure.
1: I was in the oldest city in our country is St. Augustine, Florida, on the Atlantic Ocean side. I don't know if it's about halfway down from the northern part, you know, or a third of the way down, but I flew in, this is a long time ago, to Jacksonville, Florida.
0: Right, absolutely.
1: And the car go down. And nowadays, if you run a car, you want to take pictures of every little thing all around and inside, too, and make notations of anything and everything. It has a tiny little scratch. I know that I hear horror stories. I read about them in the paper about people who rent a car. And they're told when they turn it in, this and that, hundreds of dollars or even thousands of dollars of things. And I said, what the heck? It was like that when I got it. I said, well, there's no notation of it, you know. So you got to be careful. But in St. Augustine, which is a wonderful little community, now this is about maybe 30 years ago when I was there with my wife. I still had a good time even though I was with her, but but anyhow, I got to toss that in as a little humor. She's in heaven now. She knows I'm just joking. But anyhow, there's the Fountain of Youth that's there. It hasn't done me any good. Well, maybe it is. I'm 76. I never thought I'd be living this long, but I'm still here. And I had two little bottles I got of the water. They dipped down into the well. And filled it up, you know, in just tiny little bottles, but it had a nice label on it, you know.
0: Yes.
1: And then we went on one Sunday when it was a brief. It was really so interesting, such good luck. There was like 3 weeks, 2 weeks, maybe 3 weeks after a big hurricane, which are all pretty big if they hit Florida, and went through. And when we arrived, everything was so steamy looking. I don't know if you can picture from the ground up, you see, you know, not just clouds in the sky, kind of low maybe or something, but I mean, just steamy from the ground up. And I said, looks like we'll be spending time in the motel room ordering pizza and watching TV.
0: Right.
1: But it cleared up for a few hours. But we went up on a Sunday after a brief storm hit and a long sliver, saw it on TV. It hit for about an hour, then it stopped. And I met John Travolta up there in Jacksonville, at an area that was developed new, called, because I was up there on my own for a trip, and that's where how I discovered how nice that St. Augustine area is. But it's called the Jacksonville Landing. It's like along the

0: I think in the river, it's called St. John's River.
1: Yes, it is.
0: And it was really nice. And, yeah, so Travolta was very personable, very nice. And, you know, he flies his own, I don't know if he still does, he flies his own plane. He has a long runway, or at least if it's so set up that way, where he was living. Mm-hmm. And that's his runway to take off and land. And he'll just go out of his door, hop, you know, make sure, you know, he's getting ready to go where there's a slot for him to take off. And they give him the clearance. But can you imagine it?
1: Oh, sure.
0: But anyhow.
1: Sure.
0: Yeah.
1: Well, it's interesting because Jacksonville Beach did not develop forever. It was just absolutely nothing. But then the PGA just south of it took Ponte Vedra Beach and really made it nice. And so when you're going from Jacksonville, you've gone through it. If you went from Jacksonville to St. Augustine, you had to go through Ponte Vedra Beach.
0: Well, I didn't know anything in between or south of there, Jacksonville, Florida. But I didn't know they built up a new area. It was like they had some sign up there about something, people should visit it or whatever. Mm. So anyway, I thought that was really nice to see that. So anyhow, so that's a couple of things there. So I wish people good luck when you get calls. Let it go to caller ID.
1: Yes.
0: And then listen to the message, and then don't be in any hurry to answer back. The feeling that you get, a gut feeling.
1: Right.
0: If something just, even with a message left on it, if something doesn't quite sound right, this is so-and-so, you must call us back promptly. You must give us your attention to this matter. I mean, you know. Anybody could, like me now, I try to sound official and important, and of course I am, but but you know, just I tell the older people especially, and sometimes the younger people at the other extreme, if they have if they're like in their early 20s making some good money, and they get scammed by somebody too, where you know you just don't know what's going on until it's too late, you know. But anyhow, so that's it. If you get a chance at some time, the King of the Road. King of the Road is one song I like to hear.
1: Okay.
0: Roger Miller. But earlier I talked about Nat King Cole, a really great guy. I didn't realize he died so young, and that his daughter.
1: Yeah, and I actually died.
0: Oh my God.
1: I actually picked something out for you. I'm not going to do the Unforgettable because everybody's heard that. But there were a few others they did, and then there was yet another one, and Straighten Up and Fly Right. And I thought that, as far as that goes, was probably the best of the bunch. So I'll play it for you.
0: Yeah, do you know if there's any people who would benefit from the royalties? Because I was thinking it's a shame, especially since they're coming out from you, because you're so knowledgeable about it. That's what I love about your show.
1: There aren't much royalties that way. The writer and publisher would be getting the bulk of that.
0: I see.
1: The artists don't get much. Now, they do from Sound Exchange, that's true. But absolutely, the writer and the record label would get something. So, Nat King Cole certainly didn't die intestate.
0: Yeah.
1: All right, good deal. Thanks for calling. Appreciate it.
0: Okay, thank you. I love your show.
1: Appreciate it.
0: Bye.
1: It was interesting because with that Unforgettable, there were three that they did. Unforgettable was one. I'm trying to think of the second one. But the third one was a song that I really liked, and they killed it because of the instrumentation behind it. It just didn't fit. And so I thought, well, I think there was another project that Natalie was involved in. And sure enough, I found it, and it was Straighten 'Em Fly Right. And we'll play that coming up on WGN Radio.
2: 2, 3, 4.

Natalie James. And yes, that's Natalie and Nat King Cole put together. That was 2009 and on Capitol. That was after the project that gave us Unforgettable. There were three songs they had done on that Unforgettable. And the third one, I had such hopes for this because I like Walking My Baby Back Home. Hell, I like Johnny Ray doing it. But they did it together. Oh, obviously, not actually. They put it together with Nat King and Natalie. But they killed it because of the instrumentation behind it. It just didn't fit.

Yeah, see, the instrumentation is just wrong for that, which could have been great, but it wasn't. But Straight Number Fly Ride, I thought, was a pretty good job, all things considered. So meant to do that for Nick earlier, did it now. We'll talk to Marguerite and Chris after the news right here on WGN Radio.

0: WGN Radio. I'm Raleigh James. Well, that was requested by three of you. I know one was Don and Beloit, and I didn't write down the other two. But it came up three times on the list, so I figured, well, I thought I played it fairly recently, but just in case, I guess you just can't hear enough Rocket 88, can you? All right. Jackie Brinston and his Delta Cats, not a chance. Jackie certainly was in the group, and I think involved in writing it. However, when you get right down to it, even though he gets a writer's credit, that's Ike, as far as that goes, period. And that was Ike Turner's playing piano on it, but he did write it, and that is him. But nonetheless, that's the deal. 1951 on Chess. All right, so 888-876-5593, 8888 Raleigh. Margarita's in Chicago. Welcome back to WGN Radio. What's up tonight?
1: Well, thank you, and thank you for taking my call, and hello, Raleigh James family, and phew, we Raleigh James dancers just really did our thing to that one just there.
0: Well, good for you.
1: That had us moving, okay?
0: Right. Yeah.
1: Tap shoes and all.
0: All right.
1: Now, you said that was Ike Turner playing piano?
0: Oh, yeah. That was Ike's record, and it's a real sad thing because it got leased to Chess. It was done in Memphis, and Jackie Brinston, who was in the group, he wound up getting the writer credit and title, but that's really Ike, and Ike is on piano.
1: Mm-hmm. And Jackie Brinston singing it or Ike Turner singing it?
0: Well, yeah, that's the debate. Jackie Brinston gets the credit, but most people say that's Ike. So I know it was a big fight. It was recorded in Memphis Recording Studio Service, and that was a studio in Memphis. That was like 1951, and the sax player was Raymond Hill. It was a mess, and I don't think I've ever gotten definitive proof either way. According to Ike, it's him.
1: Okay. Well, they were jamming.
0: Yeah, absolutely.
1: Mm-hmm. And so thank you for those requests, the three that, you know, asked for, because that's my first time hearing it.
0: Ah.
1: And, okay, so what I called to say was, because I got into the music and the dancing. There's a thing called deep fake, where they take a person's image.
0: Yep.
1: And recreate that on the computer online, just like they do a person's voice. And then they'll go on Facebook and send that image with the person talking to other people.
0: Right.
1: Begging for money.
0: Uh-huh.
1: And so that happened to my youngest son.
0: Oh,
1: luckily,
0: no. Oh,
1: yeah,
0: no.
1: One person at least sent money to that same person who wasn't my son. Someone called my youngest son and questioned, and then he was able to say, no, I didn't do that. That's not me. That was not I.
0: Mm-hmm.
1: And so, yeah, I don't know and I have to ask him, did that person ever report it to the police? Because it needed reporting.
0: Yeah,
1: but
0: of course
1: be
0: does.
1: Careful. It's not just voices, people, family, Raleigh James family. They will show images of people. Wow. And like the last man said that called, go with your gut. If you don't feel it's quite right, I put this little ad to it. If something doesn't feel quite right, it's right there because you're feeling it, because there's something there to feel, and it's not quite right. It's not right. So go with your feelings.
0: I agree totally.
1: People.
0: Now, let me take it a step further. All you said is absolutely true, but what they're starting to do now is non-consensual pornography, where they're able to take the face of someone and put it on a body image and show them doing compromising things with other people. And which is really terrible, like for young people and all that.
1: Mm-hmm.
0: You know, my God, it's just horrible. But that absolutely is possible and is happening. But sure, anytime you get anything regarding a family member or whatever, and there's money involved, just check it out independently every time.
1: Mm-hmm. And check with other relatives, too, if you can't get that person in particular that claims that they're the one calling.
0: Yeah.
1: Because what they can do, there's a device that they can put on the phone that can show a phone number and the person's name as though it is that person calling.
0: Oh, yeah, that's the caller ID spoof. That's very, very, very common. And actually, Bell Canada is coming out with something where supposedly you'll be able to detect it. But stateside here, we don't have that yet. So absolutely don't believe your caller ID.
1: Right, exactly, don't. And then I wanted to say something else. Gosh, I forgot just that. Oh, I know you want to keep things non-political, but I say, you were born in the U.S. I know you said you were raised in L.A. You were born there, too?
0: Yes.
1: Well, I say Raleigh James for president.
0: Oh, no, God, no.
1: And I'm going to end on that and thank you.
0: Not a chance, but thanks for calling. Appreciate it.
1: Well, and it's always you good ones that are the ones we need to run that don't want to.
0: Yeah, but, you know, here's the thing. Those of us of my ilk have so many skeletons in our closet, we can't even find our clothes. Can you imagine what the opposition could do with me? No, I don't have a chance.
1: Well, that's all of us as voters, too.
0: Yeah, well.
1: Whip this country into shape, get these people in order. After I just heard that news report while on hold, I'm like, my God, we need you.
0: Yeah.
1: Okay. And thank you.
0: Thanks for calling. Appreciate it.
1: You're welcome. Yeah.
0: So, yes, I will not be running for anything. I will be running from everything. So, yeah, that's the way that'll work. 888-876-5593 takes us to Chris in South Carolina. What's up, Chris?
2: Wally.
0: What's happening?
2: Nothing much.
0: All right. Now, did you go to my website and look for the link I gave you so you could look for your NOTAMs?
2: Oh, yeah. They got the tower light fixed.
0: All right. But if you followed the link, then you could see them all there.
2: Okay.
0: All right.
2: Yeah, you remember those scary PSAs they used to do?
0: Oh, of every ilk in the world, of course.
2: Yeah, you remember that texting and driving thing back in the early 2010s?
0: Yeah, don't drive distracted. Yeah, don't drive distracted. That's what it was. That was the campaign. Don't drive distracted. And, you know.
2: Drive, you text, you die.
0: Right. And they've done this for years. In the 1990s, they had the aggressive driving campaign and the drowsy driving campaign. And in the 70s and 80s, they had driving while intoxicated, buckle up. And there was one called the final factor about emergencies and stuff like that. But in the 50s, they did a deal with Disney, and they had Disney animations to reach young audiences. And that's been going on. I think the first one that they did was like 1927, the Save a Life campaign.
2: Yeah.
0: So, yeah, of course, I've seen them all.
2: Mm-hmm. You remember the one they did, like, then you drive, you text, you die.
0: Yeah, of course.
2: This girl from Rock Hill, mm-hmm. named Presley Milton.
0: Okay.
2: They had her on there and with the one eye.
0: Yep.
2: Yeah, because you know they show that late at night and they don't give you no warnings enough. They just show her face.
0: Mm-hmm.
2: And with her talking.
0: Yep.
2: Yeah, so it could startle a lot of people when they show her face.
0: That's the idea.
2: Because I remember watching like late at night and all of a sudden her face like pops up, and especially you watch it during the wee hours.
0: Mm-hmm. Yeah, I do. What was her name again? I do remember this, but I forget her name.
2: Presley Milton.
0: That was it. Yeah. Yeah, absolutely.
2: Yeah, she's from Rock Hill.
0: Okay. And yeah, I do remember that. That's about 10, 12 years ago now.
2: Yeah, I wonder if they still have that online, because I was trying to find it. They don't show it on TV much no more.
0: No, of course not. That's why I say they come up with new ones every few years. And that actually was more local. AAA Carolinas did that. And she was not the texter. She got the facial injuries because of a distracted driver. Yeah, you drive,
2: yeah,
0: you text, you die.
2: Yeah, her friend died.
0: Yeah.
2: The Craven lady.
0: Yeah, so absolutely.
2: Yeah, but
0: I remember
2: she survived.
0: That. Yep.
2: Yep. So yep. She said, think before you pick up the phone call. When they said you drive, you text, you die.
0: Right, exactly. I'm sure, though. I shouldn't say I'm sure. I know they still exist, obviously, and they're probably in museums. But I think that highway safety campaign, SCDOT probably has it. As far as
2: well,
0: that goes.
2: Commercial.
0: Yeah, they probably have it there somewhere. Now, whether it's online or not, I don't know, but they absolutely, and you know, you can see stills from all those campaigns, but sure.
2: Yeah, because I remember like back in the day, like I used to record off TV and
0: right.
2: and her face would show up,
0: right.
2: especially late at night.
0: Right. Well, late at night because, of course, they had the time. You see, that's the thing. They had the absolute time to run PSAs, and that was certainly one of them.
2: Mm-hmm. But on the radio, it was a lot different.
0: Well, of course. But sure.
2: You don't get shocked on the radio, but on TV you do.
0: Right. Right. And, recognize, react, recover was one of the slogans that they used on those. There were several. Well aware. I think probably if you're looking for it, you can check on YouTube. I don't know, but there's many organizations, like I say, SCDOT, AAA of the Carolinas, Recreational Aviation Foundation had some, Roadway Safety Foundation. So you just have to do some digging.
2: Okay, just go do some searching.
0: Yep, absolutely. And so
2: my old VHS tapes that I recorded and looked through them.
0: Yeah, well, there is that. That'd be the easiest way to say the least. And so, that car associated with that with one of those crashes, I think, was on display somewhere. I don't think that was the Carolinas though. But you see that throughout the country in various exhibits and stuff like that.
2: Yeah, and also another PSA, this is about smoking. Okay. Yeah, you know this old lady that has like something like in the middle of her neck, like a hole, like a little...
0: Well, sure, from a trach, of course.
2: Yeah, and the way she sounds like...
0: Yeah.
2: I remember she said, I don't know how to pronounce it, but she has that sound, help me.
0: Right, and of course.
2: And then breathe, like...
0: Yeah, you're not telling us anything that isn't widely known.
2: Yeah, because I remember seeing that too, and that was scary. This was around during the Presley Milton PSA.
0: Well, they and long before that, because there was a whole spate of them. Before they took the cigarette ads off television, they had a deal where for every station running a cigarette ad, they had to run a couple of public service announcements against PSAs. And that started in the mid-60s. And they had numerous ones. The probably the most infamous was Hamilton, the guy who played Hamilton Burger on Perry Mason. His name was William Talman. And he did one. He came on and says, you know, I lost a lot of battles to Perry Mason, but now I'm losing one I don't want to. I'm losing my life because I smoked. And that was big. But like I say, you had to run a couple of them for every cigarette ad you ran. So there were a ton of them.
2: Yeah, you think the ad council was rich by doing that?
0: No. No, I think it was truly public service.
2: Yeah, because public service, you can run them anytime.
0: Well,
2: especially the ones that haunt you.
0: Yeah, but again, with regarding to the cigarette commercials, you had to run them at certain times, and you had to run a certain number of them, but eventually they did away with the commercials entirely. But sure, public service announcements, if you've got the vacant time and you haven't sold it, you're going to run them. So that's the deal.
2: Mm-hmm.
0: All right.
2: Well, there's a lot better than these law firm commercials that they show nowadays.
0: Well, those are paid. And they might be PIs, but they're paid in some manner. They're not a public service.
2: Yeah. Yeah, and I also watched those two films that you suggested for me last week.
0: Okay. Oh, what'd you think?
2: Yeah. The one, Boys Beware, was very good.
0: Yeah.
2: Like, Don't Go Off with Strangers. Right. That was a cool ending.
0: Yeah. And Mechanized Death?
2: Yeah, Mechanized Death, like, fake. Always think.
0: All right.
2: And they had real dead bodies on there, I think. Were they real?
0: Yeah, supposedly.
2: And the one that gets me most is when they had that baby, dead baby.
0: Yeah.
2: Mm.
0: Yeah.
2: That was sad.
0: Yeah. Yeah. Not Ohio's finest moment in videography, but it worked well. All right. Well, we'll talk to you later. Thanks.
2: Yeah.
0: Appreciate it.
2: You have a great week.
0: All right, you too. So, obviously, when you've got the time to fill, you're going to fill with something, although more often than not now, rather than public service campaigns, they'll run per inquiry ads where they're not paid unless somebody reacts and dials the number. But, boy, there's no shortage of them. And, but I don't know. I don't know how many, I am so out of touch with what would be going on currently that I can't possibly speak. But what I will say is with all that's available and all the time shifting that happens and all that, I wonder who is it that actually is sitting through the commercials. You know, I don't know what those kind of numbers are. And, you know, years ago, before video tape recorders in the 70s and all that, on television, obviously the way the scan lines work, 525 scan lines, and there is something called a vertical blanking interval, and that's where when your vertical hold wouldn't work and you'd see that black bar across your television that just would, you know, come up ad nauseum, and you'd have to kind of take your vertical hold and straighten it up. I always wanted to own the vertical hold because I thought to myself, you know, there's probably at least 25 scan lines in that puppy. And wouldn't it be interesting if, you know, if you could make it do something? And then when they came out with the first VHS machines, you know, in the mid 70s, that's when I thought through time shifting, wow, if you could do something with that, that during the time shifting, as people are speeding through those commercials, you actually could have a stationary image. But of course, that was beyond my capabilities. But I was convinced that somebody could do it. But of course, by the time they probably would do it, it was after the fact anyway. But I don't know. I don't know how many people watch commercials. But I do know I see the studies about attention spans at this point. And there was one that teens today don't listen to more than something like 5 seconds of their favorite song, that there's just no attention span there, which explains the busy screens and all that kind of stuff. But I don't know. It's a very different world. All right. So we'll go back in time and play one of your requests. Yeah. At a simpler time, and hope for your calls too, coming up on WGN Radio.

GN Radio. I'm Ollie James. Jimmy Jones, 1960 Cub Records. That was a follow-up to Handyman, which, of course, he was most famous for. But interestingly, and he wrote, by the way, Handyman. The original Handyman, when he wrote it, he was with the Sparks of Rhythm. And he wound up leaving the group before they cut it. But eventually they did, and I thought it was great. It's so it's Jimmy Jones's composition without Jimmy Jones and the Sparks of Rhythm.

So that's how it sounded originally with the Sparks of Rhythm. But a few years later, they compelled Jimmy Jones to get back in the studio for Cub and speed it up a little.

start. Got another hour to talk. If it's on your mind, it'll be on mine. Maybe Johnny Gowen will call, tell us about what's going on this weekend at soulofthecity.net. Or even better, if you'll call. We'll talk to you after the news right here on WGN Radio.

0: 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I'm Raleigh James. Of course, The Tempted Temptations, 1965 on Gordy, and that was a request from Russ. So I hope Russ is listening, and I hope he heard it. 888-876-5593, 8888. Raleigh, if it's on your mind, I'll make sure it's on mine. Otherwise, I'll just babble on about nothing. All the things that you wonder about, like, why does OZ stand for ounce? There's no Z in ounce. Where did that come from? Ancient Rome, actually, that's who gave it to us. And they used a base 12 numbering system. Oh, man, what could possibly go wrong, as opposed to our base 10? Ounce is from the Latin unica, meaning 12th part ounce, because there were 12 units to a pound. All right, now I know you're already ahead of me here. We'll get to that. So in Old French, unica or uncia, I guess, evolved to unce and then ultimately to ounce. And but it wasn't ounce the way we spelled it. It was O-N-Z-E, ounce. So Italian influence gave us O-Z. And so O-Z entered the English lexicon in the 14th century, referring to any small quantity. It didn't have anything to do necessarily with exactly 12 ounces or anything like that. And to make matters worse, in Middle English, it also was a measure of time. 7.5 seconds was an ounce of time. And a measure of length. An ounce of length was 3 inches. So now you're saying to yourself, I know you're ahead of me, then exactly if we had 12 ounces to the pound, we got 16 now. What went wrong or right as far as that goes? Well, it was as simple as, laziness. It started in the late Middle Ages, where merchants in the wool trade wanted to divide the pound into 16 because it was more easily divisible. 8, 4, 2. And so they said, yeah, screw this 12, it's 16. And that was the preference. So we now have 16 ounces to a pound. And speaking of pounds, while I'm on that, why do we use the abbreviation LB? Neither of those letters appears in the word pound. Well, you go back to ancient Rome again and Latin. Libra pondo meant a pound by weight. Based on the Latin pondus, meaning weight, libra, meaning balance, so a pound by weight. And so you're probably saying, well, then why isn't it LP? Well, pondo, of course, turned into pound, and LB for pound came from the word libra. So, yeah, things that you never think about. I mean, ever. All right, so we got Marty and Whiting. Welcome back to WGN Radio.
1: Raleigh, you're going to be highly unhappy with me. I did not think he was going to play my songs tonight. So as soon as I heard the Buddy Guy and Junior Wells song came on, I put my phone up to my boombox speaker, and I didn't hit the record button. So I missed them both. I got Pink Panther, but I didn't get Little by Little. It's like, Marty, you idiot. I could have swore I hit it.
0: Oh, man.
1: You caught me off guard.
0: Well, you know, it's interesting because when you want the one that has Junior Wells and Buddy Guy specifically on the label, you're not getting things that are coming from any studio. They're all live performances. Well, you know, Japan or the one I played from Chicago or all that. But when you're talking studio, you just go back to that Junior Wells, and I have no idea Buddy Guy was on the original or not, that was the first one, and that was on Pilgrim. So, and I'll play that again sometime, and maybe we'll play some other Little by Littles like Nappy Brown, different.
1: It happened probably about 3 months ago. A station out of Valpo, they play classic rock that no other stations play around this area.
0: Mm-hmm.
1: It was like a 9-minute song by a band called Spooky Tooth. Have you ever heard of that?
0: Oh, of course.
1: I did the same darn thing. And it was called like Flashback Friday. It's a Valpo station. And as soon as the song got done, that goes out to Marty and Whiting. I look at my phone, and it was never recorded. He goes, yeah, give me a call about another month. I waited a couple months, but yeah, in my haste to record that, and it's, I could tell that was live. The first one you played, Little by Little.
0: Yeah, right, exactly. Yeah. They pretty much all were, that's what I'm saying. Even the ones that came out on vinyl, they were live performances. But the recorded one on Pilgrim, the Junior Wells, that was obviously studio.
1: Yeah, I like that one too. But again, be repetitious. In my haste, I forgot to hit the damn record button. But You caught me off guard, Riley.
0: Well, spooky tooth, of course, British. That stuff is available online all over the place. You could probably just rip it from YouTube.
1: Yeah, if I had a computer, but...
0: Oh.
1: But thank you anyways.
0: All right, thanks for calling. Appreciate it.
1: Maybe some other time.
0: Okay, bye. So, bye. So sure, why not? 888-876-5593, 8888-Raleigh. So, Johnny and Austin, welcome back to WGN Radio.
2: Well, thank you. When we last convened, I closed the show out, I think.
0: You might do it again.
2: You said, well, call me back.
0: Yeah.
2: And I said, well, I will, but I had a couple of things on my mind to wrap up our little conversation about Don Roby and Duke Peacock Records and Johnny Ace. If you had a chance and you like it, you might put this on your request list for some time. I think Pledging My Love just got played so much, I got tired of it. But he did a beautiful version of My Song that Aretha Franklin covered years later.
0: Uh-huh.
2: If you've got access to that,
0: yeah.
2: I'd like to hear it.
0: Okay.
2: And then you did mention one called The Clock.
0: Right.
2: And sadly, I have it, but I don't even remember it. Was it pretty good?
0: I'll play it, and then you'll decide.
2: Well, I mean, I don't know. I do like My Song. I do.
0: Okay. Okay.
2: I'm going to ask you, did you know Dan Mason, Radio Dan Mason's got a book out?
0: I have bought his book. It has not arrived yet, but I bought it.
2: You did?
0: I did. And I bought it.
2: Right.
0: Yes, I know. You actually are on the cover of it as well. You had a blurb that was there.
2: Yeah. He asked me, he said, you know, the guy that's writing this book with me, he said, you know, you've got all these managers and all these people in suits and stuff. You don't have any air talent on there.
0: Uh-huh.
2: And Dan calls up and he said, Johnny Goin, I need a favor. I said, what you want? He said, I want you to tell a story about working with me. And I said, well, how far can I go?
0: Right,
2: How far can I go with this? And
0: yeah.
2: He said, just be honest. And I said, okay. And it was a pretty interesting little piece in there. It's kind of a rarity for an air talent back in 1985,
0: mm-hmm.
2: to have worked there for a year and a half and been totally miserable because of the format.
0: Right.
2: And finally said, I just can't do this.
0: Yeah.
2: I just, you know, I'm not doing any personality and I'm not helping you grow. And it's a short story. But the reaction I got from them was quite surprising.
0: Yeah, they were receptive.
2: I was not bluffing.
0: No, I know that, and I understand that absolutely. So, yeah. Now, have you gotten the book yet?
2: Yeah. Uh-huh.
0: Have you read the whole thing?
2: Not yet.
0: Okay.
2: Yeah, but well, I will, and he put some rather personal stuff in there. That's good. I like that. You know, I mean,
0: yeah.
2: It's one thing to be successful and write a book and tell all the happy stories and all the big stuff and everything, but to get down deep and to put out some of the stuff that's not so pretty, I think that was kind of gutsy, and I respect that.
0: Yeah, I'm looking forward to it. Yeah, he's a Louisville boy originally, so he grew up on some good radio. Yeah,
2: we had a lot in common as kids. I never even told him that until I read some of this book. And he's done radio interviews,
0: mm-hmm.
2: many of them, and some podcast interviews and so forth. He's very well spoken, and I think I told him this. I said, you know, this might sound kind of funny to you, but you have a very easy way of speaking with people. And I think that might have taken you a bit farther than you ever gave yourself credit for. He communicates in a very gentle, disarming way. I think the guy, he did a lot of good for me. He really did. Anybody in the world that you go to work for can point out what you don't do well.
0: Yeah.
2: That doesn't take any insight, does it?
0: Yeah. Well, it's also 100% opinion. That's the beauty of what we do. It's not anything that you can conclusively say, you know, in terms of track records, other than maybe looking at some ratings if you believe in that. But it's one guy's opinion. What one guy likes, someone else hates.
2: Well, that's exactly true. But the fact of it is, he locked in to my soul.
0: Yeah.
2: And he could see within my crazy sense of humor. I'm not a funny jock, you know.
0: Yeah.
2: That. But unless it's natural. But he saw things that other radio programmers, maybe Ed Shane saw it, but it had some insight to me. First of all, you got to want to look for the good in what somebody yeah. can do, or you don't want them the heck in there.
0: Yep.
2: To begin with. So, and some of the people that are the most talented and most gifted are the difficult ones.
0: No, really?
2: Somebody said, Ron Haney used to say
0: yeah.
2: that in El Paso. You
0: yeah.
2: know? Yeah, I mean, you can staff your radio station with all the great people that never cause any trouble, never rock the boat
0: right.
2: or anything. You have a boring radio station, but you get some in there that are difficult, like
0: yeah.
2: me.
0: Oh, yeah.
2: You got a little tiger on your hands. And you know, it's not that, you know, I ever wanted to start trouble and stuff, but when I had something that I had a strong opinion on, I was not afraid to voice it, and most people don't want to hear it.
0: Oh, no, I know. It's funny you're talking about that, because I was looking, and you're one of the people, of course, quoted on the back of the book, but so is Joanne Haller. And I hadn't heard her name in years, and she's former senior vice president for general counsel at CBS. She's a lawyer. And uh-huh. when I was on, after I left WWDB in Philly and went over to 1210 to PHT, you know, they wanted me to sign a contract. Well, you don't really get me to do that. And unless I write it. And, you know,
2: and, yes.
0: And we know how well I did with that, actually, a few times. But in any event, case was here, CBS, and so you know, here comes this contract, and I just pretty much said no. They said, what's the problem? I said, there's only two words I'll sign in this, and the. I said, everything else is going. And so you know, went back and forth, and finally it came back to me. She said, well, don't hire her. Why are you doing this? Why on earth would you do that? There's no need. And they said, you don't understand, she's really good. And so the upshot of that was I was the only person there working without a contract, you know, because eventually, you know, I wrote it and I said, I'll sign this. You know, I knew they wouldn't. So that was the end mm-hmm. of it. So, yeah, I thought, why won't you do that? So hopefully Joanne learned more about why you would want to do that from Dan, because I know she worked with him.
2: When I finally signed my first contract with Dan Mason, because he got a program director in there after Ben Hill by the name of John Stevens, who was really a good guy. And he said, how do you have this guy that gets, talking about me, have these good ratings and everything, and you don't have me under contract? And Dan said, he won't do it. And the PD said, for the right money, he will. So it got to be kind of a little tug of war between those two. It's like, I'll get him to sign. No, he won't. Yes, he will.
0: Yeah, right.
2: So the PD said, go home over the weekend and draw up something. And I just kind of like was so kind of frustrated over the whole thing. I just said, well, I'm just going to just put it out there and be half-assed ridiculous.
0: Mm-hmm.
2: You know? And put a high number on it. And I turned it in and said, well, here you go. And the guy came back to me and said, I think we're pretty close. I really okay. So I signed it. It was and the contract with them was like 2 pages.
0: Oh, wow.
2: I mean, it was very fairly written, you know. And then after KFMK crashed due to circumstances that we won't talk about, KLDE. Had the ones who took over the oldies franchise in
0: right.
2: Houston said, oh, we beat you. And they were kind of had the attitude like, well, Johnny Gowan wants to come over here. We might have you. I met with them a couple of times and, well, we'll send you our contract. And, of course, it was owned by a lawyer, right?
0: Right, right.
2: And He sent me his ridiculous thing, and I had a friend who was a paralegal. Mm. I sent it over to her, and I said, here, just strike out what you don't want. I mean, that was kind of a game to me, because I didn't want to go over there. And tossed it back to him, but didn't hear from him until they got scared that someone was going to come after him again. They'd call me back, you know.
0: Yeah.
2: And I never entertained the thought of going over there. I didn't. You know, it was kind of like, we beat you, so if you want to come over, we might
0: be willing to have you. Yeah, right.
2: Very, very demeaning.
0: Yeah. Yeah. No, well,
2: so
0: it's
2: anyway.
0: It's interesting you mentioned, like, putting out ridiculous figures, because for me, it's a foregone conclusion, whatever I'm asking for financially. That doesn't have anything to do with me and contracts. It's all the things that has nothing to do with how much are you making, how many vacation days do you get. No, that's not the part I look at. It's the rest of it, the terms of what I'm going to have to work under that I just will not do. So, yeah.
2: Oh, they got everything in there to protect everything about them.
0: Of course, and absolutely nothing about you.
2: No, but KFMK, when they were owned by First Media,
0: yeah,
2: that was a good company. That was a very good company.
0: Yes, it was. Marriott.
2: They didn't fire. Yeah. Yeah.
0: Yeah.
2: They were great. I was going to ask you. Oh, let me ask you this before I talk about my show. How would you describe as an artist Jackie Wilson? Because he was so
0: there's not any one word. For instance, Jackie Wilson was amazing, and particularly on stage. And there's a lot of stage performers who just don't pull it off on vinyl, and vice versa. But he did both. And I know he was Berry Gordy's all-time favorite, and I can see why. Now, personally, I was not a fan of the ballads. I mean, a lot of people like that stuff. I just didn't. But his up-tempo stuff, he was as good as it got.
2: Did you ever see him in concert?
0: Yes.
2: What do you remember where?
0: Oh God, I'm trying. When you said that, I'm trying to think where. And give me a minute.
2: I never did. I was
0: And
2: I never went. I didn't go to many concerts at all ever.
0: Well,
2: I don't like crowds.
0: Right, right. Well, and my problem is I want it to sound just like it does on vinyl, and rarely does it.
2: So,
0: and I don't think it was, you know, because obviously Cherry Hills, where he had the incident on stage, it wasn't that. Hang on a minute. I got to think about that. But I think I also have to do this. Well, I'm doing this right now. In fact, we're in commercials. Don't go away.

0: WGN Radio. I'm Ronnie James. Johnny Ace, we're talking about My Song with Johnny Goin, and there it is. And he was not familiar with the clock, so before we get back to it, in case you aren't as well.
1: Nice, right? With over 50... 50-

0: right, so there you have it. I don't know what was at the beginning of that cut, but obviously something I shouldn't have recorded.
1: I thought you were part of that.
0: No,
1: were you at that session?
0: No, absolutely not. But I was thinking about this Jackie Wilson thing, and I'll tell you what concert I didn't see was he appeared at the Hampton House. And, man, I would have loved to have done, but I wasn't welcome at the Hampton House, to say the least. Deal, and where I saw him, by the way, was the Fountain Blue, and I'll tell you about that in a minute. But the deal with Miami is they had these wonderful hotels starting in the mid-50s, basically lining the Atlantic Ocean, and they had, you know, the Nat King Coles and the, you know, the Jackie Wilsons and all that. But they weren't allowed to stay on Miami Beach, you know, because after all, it's segregated. And so,
1: really?
0: Oh God, yeah, absolutely. I don't care who you were not. If you were going to be, if you were a person of color and you were there at night, you had to have a work pass. And, you know, the deal
1: and
0: was.
1: What year was this?
0: Oh, this was going on, I'd say, until the mid to latter 60s.
1: Really?
0: Oh, absolutely. Certainly the mid-60s. And I'll tell you. But anyway, there were a couple notorious places where they'd stay, and they'd have jam clubs there. And I wanted to be there so much, but, you know, I just wasn't welcome. Welcome is the bottom line. And there was one near Liberty City called the Hampton House. And, in fact, in 1964, Jackie Wilson performed at the Hampton House. But, again, you know, ain't no way I'm going there, that kind of thing. And the other places they'd stay was on Northwest 2nd Avenue. The Hampton House was on 27th Avenue, but Northwest 2nd Avenue, there were a couple hotels and Nightbeat, a club that was in one of them. It was just unbelievable. But anyway, Easter time, 1960, Jackie Wilson is a performer. And, you know, it's not a night. It's like a week or so or 2 weeks or whatever at the Fountain Blue. And that's where I saw him.
1: Did you ever meet him?
0: No. I mean, meet him? No.
1: No.
0: No.
1: Well, let me tell you this. I was a big Jackie Wilson fan from the first time I ever heard him, which would have been in the early 60s.
0: Okay.
1: But I discovered a site on Facebook called Jackie Wilson Music and Memories.
0: Okay.
1: It's Jackie Wilson Music and A&D Memories. And it's put together by a gentleman named Will Howard. And if I can just paint a little picture for you. Will Howard was the only child. It was 1984, and he was 5 years old. He was in fifth grade doing his homework, and his mom was sitting in her chair, and she was reading the newspaper, and she said, "Oh, Jackie Wilson died." And an inquisitive little young Will Howard said, "Who's Jackie Wilson?" He's telling me the story.
0: Yeah.
1: And she says, "Well, you got Michael Jackson and Prince and all these other people. We had Jackie Wilson."
0: Yeah.
1: And according to Will, he was like, never heard Betty be this passionate before. His mom's name was Betty. She worked for the phone company. And she had a bunch of Jackie Wilson albums. So little Will Howard got very interested in Jackie Wilson at that young age and took the time over the years to study all about Jackie Wilson. So with this Facebook page he put up, Jackie Wilson Music and Memories, it just has all kinds of information and pictures, all kind of photos of Jackie Wilson and links to songs that I'd never heard before. But it's great. And anybody who loves his music would really enjoy checking out that page. My question, too, is if Jackie was so, and I wish I would have asked Jackie Wilson this when I spoke with him, but if he was that close with Berry Gordy, why did he not go to work
0: for Motown? Actually, you could have asked Berry Gordy.

0: And, you know, that was one of those ballads that I just didn't want to hear. But the up-tempo stuff I just craved and thought it was thought it was absolutely
1: let me
0: wonderful.
1: Ask you this. I understand where you're coming from about the ballads.
0: Yeah.
1: Did you, okay, I can understand Night because that was very lush. And but a song like I heard that.
0: Yeah.
1: But I also think about what would you think about his song? Did you dislike a woman, a lover, a friend, the singer of the year?
0: Didn't like that either. And
1: really, so you were just up tempo.
0: Yeah, I mean right. Well, the first thing you did was that Danny Boy. Oh God, that was really early. And not that,
1: that
0: I might
1: his favorite
0: or,
1: song.
0: Yeah,
1: that
0: or
1: was his favorite
0: to be loved. But you know, I don't know because you know, Reed Petit. And then, as I think about it, that's you know, that now we're talking like 1957, and that was one of his first things. And of course, Berry Gordy wrote it. So I don't know.
1: Let me ask you this.
0: The story
1: of Reed Petit, I remember so well. I was at KFMK. The year was about 1986 or 1987. I had a Billboard magazine. I was getting my hair cut.
0: Yeah.
1: And I took that Billboard magazine, and I was looking at the UK charts.
0: Uh-huh.
1: Again, this is back in the mid-80s.
0: Okay.
1: And Jackie Wilson's Reed Petit was like number one on the UK charts.
0: Sure.
1: How in the world did that happen?
0: It happened because of the all-nighters, because of things like Blackpool Mecca and all the, you know, the all-nighter things. Reed Petit is a thing you can dance to.
1: But so it was the dance clubs that actually.
0: Well, yeah, they were all nighters. Like I've talked before, it's so I was so disheartened because you know I mean Blackpool Mecca and places like Wiggins Casino. I mean this to me was like oh how wonderful because you know they're there listening till you know basically sunup and all that. Well, they were basically amphetamine dens, and that's why they got closed down. Because I wondered why are they closing all these down? Well, it was drugs. But anyway, things that could have a frenetic beat to it is what they'd like, and some of them would catch on and become hits.
1: Well, how did, I mean, that just came out of nowhere?
0: All of it did. All of it came out of nowhere when you look at these songs. Absolutely came out of nowhere. And a lot of it was our old R&B. Absolutely.
1: Damn.
0: No, that's the way, that's the way it worked.
1: And I'm like, what in the world? How did this happen? I was
0: there was another thing too. There was a claymation video of this, and that was on the BBC. There was a television show called Arena, and
1: what was it called again?
0: Arena. Arena.
1: Uh-huh.
0: And that was a BBC show, Arena. And apparently, Claymation, you know, the people who did all those things like the animation things and all that, had done a caricature. It was this supposed puppet of Jackie Wilson morphing and dancing to, you know, Reed Petit. And BBC Two carried Arena, and that caused an interest as well. So I think that it was now obviously a historian would be better at this than me, but I think it was the combination of the you know the TV show and the all nighters.
1: That's pretty amazing because the thing about Jackie Wilson, and I'm not comparing them, but the Jackie Wilson and Sam Cooke, you can introduce a lot of young people to either one of those artists, and there are probably more artists than those two, but young people just literally embrace their music. It's almost like it's timeless.
0: Absolutely, that's true. And yes, you did have a lot of cases where when they did the package shows, it would be Sam Cooke and Jackie Wilson. That was not unusual that would go together. But the thing I found so interesting about Reed Petit when it came out is that was actually based on a Louis Jordan song. Reed Petit and Gone.
1: Refresh me, please.
0: Yeah, Louis Jordan did Reed Petit and Gone, and that was the 40s. And, you know, it had, REET was a slang word for being great, fantastic, wonderful. It's REET, you know, and of course, Petit speaks for itself. So you REET Petit. And that actually, when Berry wrote it, that somewhat funded Motown, what would become Motown.
1: You also like that song called My Heart Is Calling.
0: Oh, yes,

0: I do.
1: Was that a single?
0: I think so. I think that was one of the Brunswick singles.
1: And, you know, some of his stuff I've got on vinyl, but I don't even have a turntable right now to play him on. But, you know, when I was at KYOK, we played a lot of Jackie Wilson, but he did one called Love is Funny That Way. I'm right. Not even sure I have it.
0: Right.
1: But I tell you, his music was... for example, in 68, For Once in My Life comes out, and it's a beautiful ballad by Jackie Wilson.
0: Yeah.
1: I'm pretty sure 68 was the year. And then several months later... out of nowhere, here comes Stevie Wonder saying, listen to me do this. And I'm not sure that Motown was that excited about him doing that or not. They were resistant to one of his songs, and that could have been it. But anyway, Stevie Wonder turned that song upside down. I mean, I didn't, you know, because Tony Bennett had done For Once in My Life, so it was really a ballad, and how Stevie Wonder... got the idea to up it. I don't know, but it was great. I mean, I'll go with Stevie on that one.
0: Okay, I have My Heart is Calling on a 45, and it's a boot. As far as a UK boot, actually. As far as in the US, it was on the Whispers album, which was Brunswick, but they didn't release it as a single.
1: So
0: that was just absolutely a boot.
1: Well, I'm working on this Jackie Wilson special that I want to do, and as I told you, I had this short interview I did with him, and I could break it into different pieces from back in 1974 when a friend of mine and I were doing a show for KLVI 560 in Beaumont, Texas.
0: Yeah.
1: And we did this. A friend of mine worked at a TV station. Jackie Wilson was up there to do something for TV. And he said, hey, I got Jackie Wilson up here. He wants to talk to you if you want to interview him.
0: And
1: out of the blue, you know, he called me at home. Said, you got time to talk to him? Let me make time.
0: Right, exactly.
1: He's going to call me back.
0: Yeah.
1: He called me back in like 5 minutes, and here I am, unprepared. And with a tape recorder and a handset, but it was a good interview. It really was. I mean, I wish it would have been in person, and I wish it could have been longer. But anyway, so I was going to do, and still am, this Jackie Wilson special. But then when I got in touch with this gentleman named Will Howard, who knows all, and has this this Facebook site, Jackie Wilson Music and Memories, I hooked up with him. Total gentleman, he really is, and passionate, about what he's doing. And so he started listening to my radio show on Sunday night, and here we are. So the Jackie Wilson idea got great, but I got several resources to add to this who actually knew Jackie and would spend time with him. So now, you know, a little simple special that I was going to do with just me and Jackie Wilson kind of snowballed into something very big.
0: Well, it may be the whole show one night.
1: It could be.
0: Yeah, absolutely. And it'd be worthwhile. I think that would be great.
1: Well, let me ask you your opinion on this. When we do a special, for example, they're at 8 p.m. Central Time, Sunday night on the Soul of the City.
0: .net.
1: Thank you. What is your opinion if you've got an artist like a Sam Cooke or a Jackie Wilson extending that 1 hour over? Is that a good idea or not so much? I mean,
0: exactly. I think that, and if you love the artist, that's wonderful. But most of the things you'd play might be known and all that. But if you've got content that's really compelling, I wouldn't watch the clock.
1: I agree.
0: And
1: that's the deal with Jackie Wilson.
0: Yeah, well, absolutely. He could easily fill a night. So I'm checking out this Facebook site, which I think is really neat, by the way. And I'd be curious if he has anything from when Jackie in 64 was at the Hampton Hotel in Miami.
1: There's a lot of pictures on there.
0: Yeah.
1: And he says, you know, he's very thankful for my radio Sunday night show, internet show, because I've talked about that site because I've learned a lot.
0: You're right.
1: I don't claim to know everything about anybody, And I'm still learning, and the information on Jackie Wilson is just incredible. And the photos, man, there's all kind of photos on there.
0: That's great.
1: So, with Sunday night coming up, you want me to tell you what I do in case your listeners haven't heard it?
0: Absolutely. And, well, before you even do, I got to know, who's the special this week?
1: Temptations.
0: All right. Oh, okay. I just played Since I Met My Baby.
1: Since I Lost My Baby.
0: Since I Lost My Baby. Sorry about that. Yes, absolutely. Since I Lost My Baby.
1: Is that your next favorite, Ask a Lonely?
0: No. Well, Ask a Lonely is Four Tops, of course. But so different group, but that's all right. No, absolutely not. It was just Russ's request. So all right.
1: Okay.
0: So we're gonna hear all sorts of Temptation stuff. So tell me the rest of it. SoulOfTheCity.net.
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0: Yes.
1: I'm also the morning personality there from 5 to 10 a.m. Monday through Friday, but it's not a soul show necessarily.
0: Mm-hmm.
1: But on Sunday night, 6 p.m. until 12 midnight Central Time, we play songs like Curtis Mayfield, The Impressions, The Hall of Motown, Sly and the Family Stone, Otis Redding.
0: Mm-hmm.
1: Just to give you an idea, the Manhattans, Joe Simon, Joe Tay, Lou Rawls, Archie Bell and the Drills, Johnny Taylor.
0: Yeah.
1: That's a big artist for you.
0: Yeah.
1: The Isley Brothers. We did Al Green last week.
0: Ooh, Grits Green.
1: And that went very well. Yeah. Gladys Knight and the Pips. She's my favorite.
0: Okay.
1: And we've done, we played Junior Walker and the All-Stars, the Dells, GQ, Brentwood, Major Lance. Play some blues, too, like Bobby Bland and Little Milton. And,
0: yeah.
1: People from Stax like Eddie Floyd, of course, Tyrone Davis, Earth, Wind, and Fire. Yeah, it's all the classic soul and R&B that a lot of us really love, and I've been wanting to do this for a long time. We celebrated the year of the Soul of the City on June 15th.
0: All right. Well, congratulations.
1: So we proceed on, and thank you. And again,
0: yeah.
1: So your listeners will know, I don't make any money off this. I don't plan to. Never will.
0: Right. It's a labor of love, which is one of the reasons that I love promoting it, because it's truly just from the heart. It's not a for-profit venture. And SoulOfTheCity.net.
1: Thank you. SoulOfTheCity.net. Bobby Womack. We play a lot of Bobby Womack. Hey, do you remember a song by the Staples Singers after they switched labels and they went from Stax to Warner Brothers? They did a song called Unlock Your Mind.
0: Yes, I have heard that. Absolutely.
1: If you ever get a chance, play it sometime.
0: Yeah, that was on Warner Brothers, and I do. All right, I'll write that down as a request. Good deal.
1: Well, it's a pleasure talking to you tonight, and I apparently caught in at the right time. I'm upstairs editing music. I'm trying to edit out the walk by Mayor Hawthorne right now.
0: Oh, yeah, it's easy. I'll try to find your email address, and I'll send it to you. It's easy.
1: Oh, is it?
0: Yeah. There's something you can repeat in place of that line. Okay. I play it all the time, and nobody ever mentions that I did what I did. So, yeah.
1: Yeah, well, I don't need the secret. Is it a good bit break?
0: You just can't hear the difference.
1: So you got it at like 320 or something like
0: that? Yeah, it's... well, I'll send you an email.
1: Okay.
0: All right. Cool. Good deal. Thanks.
1: Have a great weekend.
0: All right, you too. All right, so we're almost out of time, but that's all right. Larry in Little Rock and Carol in Chicago. Let's see what we can do in the last weaning moments here. Larry in Little Rock, welcome back to WGN Radio.
2: Hi, thanks for having me. I'll be brief. I had watched an old Ed Sullivan rerun, and they mentioned that Berry Gordy and Jackie Wilson met boxing. They were both boxers.
0: That's true.
2: You know, is it true?
0: Yes, it is.
2: Well, that's interesting that the singers would be that. And my other question is Tom Lehrer, the song about college days. I know you're a fan of his.
0: Yes.
2: There's a line in it. I can never figure out what it is. It's like Gaudi Amaziga tour or something. Are you familiar?
0: Oh, yeah, absolutely. And just to play on the fraternities, if you will. But I'll try to find that and play it for you, Larry.
2: Oh, Well, okay. Well, thank you.
0: Okay, thanks. Appreciate it. All right. So the final moment, and it is really a moment, and apologies for that in advance, goes to Carol in Chicago. Welcome back to WGN Radio. How are you, Carol?
3: Hey there. I'm fine. I just thought I'd pass along some info about Carla Cook, Sam's daughter. She's performing her father's music.
0: Yeah.
3: And she will be at the Arcata Theater in St. Charles, Illinois, owned by Ron Onesti. The man is phenomenal with, he's redone this old theater, and he also did one in Des Plaines. Has all kinds of rock and roll and stuff. Anyway, Carla Cook will be appearing on August 28th of 26 at the Arcata Theater in St. Charles, Illinois, which is North Avenue and Route 31.
0: Okay, and we, by the way, we're in commercial, so the show's over, so you and I are talking and it's on the stream. But now, I know a Carla Cook who is a jazz singer, but I did not know that this is the daughter of Sam Cook. Is this the same person?
3: I don't know about that. I couldn't answer you, but she is billed for the Arcata, and Ron Onesti keeps his facts straight, so she's being billed as his daughter.
0: I'll be darned. No, because I've seen this woman, and I had no idea. I thought that she, in one interview I had heard, she, like, her idol was Eddie Jefferson, and I loved Eddie Jefferson and all that kind of stuff, but I didn't know about. This is great. Call me next week earlier, yeah, and we'll talk about it on the air.
3: Sounds great. Okay.
0: Appreciate it. Okay, thanks.
3: Okay, bye.
0: All right, and if you're listening on the stream, that's great. And, of course, if you're not, I'm talking to myself again, so sayonara.
4: This Stuns for Hire, plus Pinky Scare and Say It, Don't Spray It. I'm Grant Marshall, 2020 News. Real news, real stories, real fun. Gulp Nonfiction, and the hitmen may keep on coming. Hiring a contract killer to commit murders not always a crime of violence, says a federal court. As Dave Barry likes to say, we're not making this up. What a field day for the hits. The court cleared an inmate in North Dakota on two convictions for hiring some bad boy to bump off a couple of guys. Even baiting a bruiser to bumper one with a bullet that bids bye-bye is not categorically a crime of violence, the judges ruled. Alrighty then. Papier-mâché, Eagle Rockin' Robin. This wackadoodle waste paper work of art in the Los Angeles foothills mysteriously appeared a decade ago atop an abandoned eyesore. Locals love the loony-looking long beak fooling the roost. Now Pinky's a bird of prey since Pillar Henge is finally being built. Wither bird on a spire, Gleebird's fans pray Pinky prevails permanently as a gird of paradise. Chokey the Bear, where the riled things are. Fume service at a hotel in Lower Manhattan when a pair of pinheads got into some bonehead battle over baggage. Scare spray as one of the luggage lunkheads let loose with bear spray and stunk up the joint so bad the fire guys had to evacuate the hotel. All 400 rooms. Bear Ugg flew the swoop, but spray faint led to a gaggle of guests and a few smoke eaters going to the ER. Welcome to the Big Crab Apple. And that's what's happening. I'm Grant Marshall, 2020 News.
0: This is a replay of the Thursday night, July 30th WGN show. We started right at 10. If you don't hear yourself on it, it's because you didn't call. And I hope you'll rectify that soon. We're live Monday through Thursday, evenings from 10 to 1 Central. Dial 888-876-5593. 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

0: WGN Radio. I'm Raleigh James. 3 big hours to spend together. If it's on your mind, I'll make sure it's on mine, and we'll try to get to more of your requests. Well, we'll definitely get to more of your requests, but I don't know, maybe not all. I think unless I can bend time, and I'm working on it. But in the meantime, yes, AI is, if nothing else, fertilizer to scam artists. And Jay from Green Valley has the latest. How are you, Jay?
1: Good evening. What? How are you doing?
0: Well, probably better now that you're going to alert me to what I should be watching out for,
1: sure.
0: Scam-wise.
1: Well, I mean, yes, heads up for you and the audience is everybody has voicemail of some kind, whether it's on your mobile phone or just your regular regular POTS telephone, and you have voicemail. Well, the scammers are now cloning, using AI, cloning your voice coming off your announcement if you're using your voice off your voicemail.
0: Oh. Okay. And in the wild so far, what have we seen? Tell me about some of the uses.
1: Some of the uses, well, a lot of people, when they put their, hey, hi, this is Mary Smith. Bob and I are not here at the present time, but we'll, you know, leave us a name so we've got your name and your numbers.
0: Right.
1: And they have your number. So they're coming back. What they can use it for is scamming you out of money, even threats, or getting in personal information on you.
0: No, I get all that, but walk me through how one example would work.
1: Well, okay, once they have your voice and your name, and if they find out more of your friends or whatever, they can clone your voice to call friends or people that you have on your contact list or whatever and say, hey, you know, I'm stuck here on a roadway, or we're stuck in Europe or whatever, and I need some money sent to me right away. Could you just send me some and help me out?
0: Okay. All right. And of course, we've seen them doing this by cloning voices so far, claiming that it's your granddaughter or whatever. Yes. Yeah, so we've seen this. But now the idea that it's an e-ticket from your voicemail. And so how is AI getting to your voicemail?
1: Well, okay. We all receive a lot of people receive random calls every day. And it's just their computers calling and calling and calling. And when the computer calls and gets the voicemail, they are recording that.
0: Okay.
1: So they're recording the phone number and the voicemail.
0: Okay.
1: That's it.
0: Yeah, and interestingly, most people who want to ignore all of the spam calls and all of that, it goes to voicemail. So that's an e-ticket in. Now, I can see it easily on a cell phone where you might have a contact list, but let's say we're dealing with a landline or a VoIP line, no contact list. How is it developed so far that it's finding people to call?
1: That I haven't heard. I've heard of the other way around.
0: Yeah.
1: Or the other way around would be is they do call you back and use your name. Hi, is Mary or Bob there? This is whatever utility or Microsoft, and there's something wrong with your computer. We have to get into it. Right away, or this is your bank, and so they have some information to get into your computer. Then,
0: okay,
1: and then they get your information that way. But that's one more. Hey, we know your name.
0: Yeah, yeah, and that would be a secondary scam as far as that goes. But it would certainly be good because they're getting into a lot of computers. Unfortunately, you would think that no one would fall for that anymore, but people continue to do so.
1: Oh no, endless stories. I mean, the TV stations, the radio stations, and newspapers—they're actually tired of it because there's so many victim stories day in and day out. You see it on TV. They're tired.
0: They're tired of reporting it. Sure, it's the same old stuff.
1: They're fatigued.
0: Yeah.
1: They're fatigued by it. Yeah.
0: Interestingly, you're probably aware of this, but there's such a propensity for fraud when it comes to electronic devices that now with EAS units, the FCC has made it the responsibility of the holder to make sure that's secured. So if you are hacked, there's going to be fines if they can't, if you can't prove that you've done everything in your power to prevent it.
1: Yeah, well, in the past, we have seen where radio stations have not, they just use the password and the login, and they didn't change it.
0: Right, right.
1: So,
0: well, now it's going to get expensive.
1: Yes, yeah. And rightly so. I mean, so a lot of them are using contract engineers. They don't have full-time engineers, and, you know.
0: Oh, absolutely. Well, that's true. Not only contract engineers, but contract engineers that are actually in another market. To have one local to you is now considered a luxury.
1: Yeah. Yeah. And they're engineering for what? Seven stations?
0: Per market.
1: For one company?
0: Yeah, per market. Yeah. I know.
1: Yeah.
0: Yeah. And occasionally, if it's a smaller market, they don't care if they're all down.
1: Right.
0: So, absolutely.
1: Right. Right.
0: Now, a while ago, you sent me a nice email saying that Tom Martino had mentioned me. I could not access that file. I was a little surprised because it's hard to believe that's been 40 years. I'm surprised anybody in Denver remembers me.
1: I know. He was on Peter Boyle's show on a Saturday morning, and they were talking about people in the markets that they've known or who get to them or something like that. So I was surprised that Martino would even say that.
0: Yeah, absolutely. That's what I mean. It's been like that's four decades now. But good for him. He's still there. I assume Peter is still there as well.
1: Peter's working Saturdays only on a station.
0: Okay.
1: KNUS.
0: The 760. Okay.
1: And 710.
0: Oh, 710. All right. Oh, 710, the old K-E-R-E.
1: Yeah, that's right.
0: Okay, yeah.
1: Right.
0: I remember when they were country.
1: Oh, yeah, you know.
0: All right.
1: Yeah, but he's just doing Saturday mornings, hanging in there, you know, for about 4 hours or whatever. And
0: all right. Well,
1: so,
0: good.
1: One fix for you can switch your voicemail to just the standard voicemail going out, one that comes with a machine or that's on your cell phone, so you can put that instead so they don't have your real voice.
0: That's not a bad idea, particularly on cell phones. There's no reason for you to have a personalized greeting.
1: No.
0: I agree wholeheartedly. Well, it's yet another way we're advancing. And, of course, I was listening to the news just before we started to talk, and the idea of all the water systems being hacked, that was not a comfort. But the water system being hacked by Iranians, I'm thinking, wow, there's a lot of hurdles there. But I guess they managed.
1: I mean, a lot of these places have always been attacked by outside entities. And the only thing I can remember back is when there was that balloon from China crossing over America and didn't get shot down, but it finally got taken down, but it was destroyed.
0: Yeah.
1: So.
0: Yeah, exactly. And it made it all the way across, too. You're right. So I don't know. More things to keep you up at night. So it's always good to hear from you, Jay. Thank you.
1: Thank you very much.
0: All right. So Jay keeps us honest about all the scams. And they are aplenty. But now, especially with email lately, I don't know why, but in my case, and I get literally, unfortunately, thousands a day, I'm on everybody's list for everything. And every known politician of any party and some parties unknown are writing to me. But in the middle of all this flurry, you get the spam emails. And the ones that I have gotten lately that are just, I've always gotten them, but suddenly it's like by the dozens or, thank you for renewing your membership too. Thank you for your McAfee. Thank you for your virus protection, whatever. You know, you didn't order $600 worth of Microsoft something or other? Call us. Bottom line is that some of them look surprisingly real. First thing to do is always, always, always check the return address. See where it came from. Because let's say they're claiming they're Norton Utilities and you see their address and it's something unintelligible from Gmail. Yeah, you know right there. But the bottom line is that when they use bank names, common bank names, they have a pretty good shot. The chances are you might have an account at one of those. Again, look at the return address. And if you in any way think maybe there's something to it, do not reply, do not respond. Call the bank, yeah, directly. Not on any number you get on your email either. Use the number that's on your statement or what have you, and directly confirm it. But for some reason, there has just been an uptick in that lately that has surprised me just by virtue of volume. All right, we'll get to Marty in Whiting. We'll get to Eduardo in Tampa, and we'll get to you too if you'll call on WGN Radio.

0: WGN Radio. I'm Riley James. That is Gene Chandler. I got an email from Amy and said, play some Gene Chandler nobody's ever heard. I don't know if you have or not, but it was 1968. It was about 6 months after the Intruders had a hit with it. And when Carl Davis, who was the producer on this, was putting together an album for Gene Chandler, who was the co-producer, There Was a Time was the album. That's one of the things they put on it, including There Was a Time, and those were the good old days and many more. So since you've been gone. So yeah, that was the first thing I thought of for God knows what reason. But always want to play Gene Chandler. And a while ago, Amy had rightfully chastised me for waiting too long to do a Gene Chandler special. Like, what, am I waiting for him to die? No, I hope he doesn't. But I know that he's not been feeling well and doesn't want to stay up real late, which is why he doesn't join us. But I will do that because I am absolutely a hardcore Gene Chandler fan, going back to the Duke Hayes. All right, so 888-876-5593-8888. Raleigh, Marty is in Whiting. What's up tonight, Marty?
1: Good evening, Raleigh. How are you doing?
0: I am here, and you are there, so I guess we're accounted for. So what's on your mind?
1: That's a Beatles song, by the way, too. Anyways, I got two requests tonight. One involves a jack saxophonist. Do you remember the old Pink Panther theme song by Henry Mancini?
0: Yeah, absolutely.
1: Faz Johnson passed away.
0: Oh.
1: And so I'd like to put that request. And I think it was this week. I just read this yesterday morning in the Tribune.
0: Okay.
1: So I'm assuming it was this week.
0: Okay.
1: But, they had a little paragraph about it. And that song won three Grammys, which I never knew that before.
0: Yeah. No, we talked about Plaz, I think, a couple of weeks ago. I think he died, like, July 15th. And he was 94, and this guy did so many sessions. It's unbelievable. Everybody from Ella Fitzgerald to the Beach Boys, you name it, Nat King Cole, Frank Sinatra. And yes, famous for that Pink Panther theme, but netted three Grammy Awards for that. He was originally from Los Angeles and early on became really one of the A-list studio guys in L.A. and probably thousands of sessions. I don't think I'm exaggerating.
1: Yeah, it says here, a favorite for live and session players. In the article, Frank Sinatra, Nat King Cole, and Marvin Gaye. So he was well-liked, obviously.
0: Oh, yeah. Yeah, and a lot of people didn't realize that Motown did a lot of their stuff in Los Angeles. They thought it was all, coming right out of Detroit, and it wasn't. And, he was absolutely an A-lister. And, contrary to what some people think, it's not a group of musicians who are called when it's time for a session. It's individual musicians. And so you'll pick your favorite drummer and, your favorite bass and all that. And when it came to sax in L.A., Plaz was absolutely probably ahead of anybody else when it came to getting the calls.
1: Wow. It sounded like he was definitely well-schooled.
0: Oh, yeah. And a nice life, too. He made it to 94.
1: Yeah. He's got me by 30 years already.
0: Well, there you are. All right.
1: Yeah, that's more of a negative request. But today, it's Buddy Guy's 90th birthday.
0: Ooh.
1: So I don't know if you have this in your musical bank there, but you remember Buddy Guy and Junior Wells? They played together for many years.
0: Right.
1: It's a song, Little by Little.
0: Mm-hmm. I've got that.
1: Do you have that by chance?
0: I do have that. We'll do it.
1: Okay.
0: All right.
1: I'd like to request that one. As a matter of fact, that's Paul Anka's birthday today, too. He's 85.
0: Oh, wow. All right. Well, maybe I'll play Esso Besso because I liked it and he hated it. All right. Thanks. Appreciate it.
1: All right, bye.
0: Yeah, during the bossa nova craze when, they were trying to get everybody to do stuff, they had him do Esso Besso, and it was not one of his favorites at the time. I don't know how he feels about it now, obviously. All right, so we'll get to Eduardo, see what's right after the news, actually. I realize we're going to do that in Tampa, find out what's going on there this weekend. I know we had soccer on tap, so we'll see what else. And I will try to cull your requests a little better because I know there's several I haven't gotten to this week that you've asked me to play, so I will I will do my best to get that together. Yeah, good luck to me, I know, but we'll see what we can do. Other than that, absolutely nothing on my mind. So if it's on, well, that's not true, but nothing that is worth talking about on the radio or appropriate to talk on the radio. Although I was falling asleep last night, you know, my YouTube videos, I look for things that are interesting enough that I don't start to think about things in that, never-ending feedback loop of what's on my mind. Yeah. But I also want it boring enough that it don't get really interesting. Well, unfortunately, something happened at CERN, and I was pretty interested in that, too. Scientists still can't explain it. So if you're curious, I'm sure you can check out the YouTube video. We'll pick it up right there after the news right here on WGN Radio.
2: Thank you very much. Thank you very much. Out of sight. Ladies and gentlemen, we can't have all the good time without we have been all of this stuff. Let's get together and give Junior Wells a big round of applause. Bring him on!

WGN Radio. I'm Raleigh James. Well, I could not find that on vinyl, but I did have a clip of it from a thing that was recorded in 1971 in Chicago at WTTW. And, of course, when you're talking Little by Little, and that was, by the way, Junior Wells with Buddy Guy and others, but when you're talking Little by Little by Junior Wells, you're really going back to 1960 on Profile Records.

0: And yes, Junior Wells did it with Buddy Guy on vinyl in 68. I don't have it on this computer, but I'll try to find it. But I thought we should at least give Marty some fix on that while we're at it. And happy birthday to Buddy Guy. All right. So 888-876-5593-8888. Raleigh, that takes us to Eduardo. What's up tonight, Eduardo?
1: Hey, Raleigh. Happy Thursday.
0: Indeed. You too.
1: Yeah. Well, I was going to bring up a couple of things. I'll get to Ponce Inlet Lighthouse in a moment. But this game, I think, is from China, Mahjong.
0: Okay.
1: M-A-H-J-O-N-G. And I bring it up because, so now a lot of people are playing that instead of being on social media. You know, they're on an intimate setting, you know, around a table and all that, playing games just like the old days.
0: Yeah.
1: And I think that's pretty cool. People are doing that, you know, instead of being on the phone and all that. That's
0: well,
1: why
0: yes.
1: I wanted to bring that up.
0: Interesting.
1: Yeah. So I hope there's more of that, and particularly more of the young people, not just the adults.
0: Yeah.
1: So, but I never heard the game. I saw it on the news last night. I go,
0: okay.
1: And it's... Looks pretty interesting. I would love to learn how to play that game. So,
0: well, I'll bet you could.
1: Did you ever hear of it?
0: Not much at all. Very, very little.
1: Yeah, maybe somebody in your audience might have heard about it that they play with their friends or family.
0: Okay, where did you hear about? Where did you hear about it?
1: I saw it on the Fox 13 news.
0: Okay.
1: Yeah, last night. So they were bringing that up. It's pretty interesting that people are playing the games instead of being on
0: now,
1: social media.
0: Are you, by the way, are you talking about Mahjong?
1: I think so.
0: Oh,
1: that's
0: Mahjong. That's not, okay. Mahjong is, you normally do it with four players, but actually you can do it online. And this is true confessions here. While I'm on the air at night talking to you guys, I am continually playing Mahjong. And
1: How about that?
0: Yeah, with myself as we speak, in fact. So that's Mahjong. Okay, I'm thinking, wait a minute.
1: Mahjong.
0: Wait a minute.
1: Okay.
0: Yeah, Mahjong. I'll tell you, this was...
1: Excuse me for mispronouncing.
0: No, I'm thinking,
1: right.
0: What?
1: Yeah.
0: And that was, I'll tell you where else it was huge. The Philippines. Absolutely huge in the Philippines.
1: Okay.
0: And the other thing is that it was very, very popular. Oh, man, Miami Beach, when those big, pretty hotels were mostly older Jewish people coming from New York, the ladies would all play Mahjong. And they'd sit there with a tile.
1: Oh, okay.
0: You know, I could hear the tiles clicking. I hear it in my head like it's going on now. And what was interesting is that the rules changed every year. And so you had to have your card with the current rules. So that was part of it too, but yeah, that's Mahjong.
1: Okay.
0: So, but yeah, there's rules, and you can get that, and you know, you can find out about what a hand's playing. But normally it's four people. And you play it, you know, basically on a table. Obviously, you've got numbered tiles, and then
1: okay.
0: You know. But as I say, it originated in China, I think, not Japan, as far as that goes. But it has a league of Mahjong, like the National Mahjong League or something, and they've got rules.
1: Mahjong.
0: Yeah, absolutely. And they change. All right. And so you have the numbered tiles, the 1 through 9, then you have the dots, then you have the bams and the winds. Oh, yeah, dragons too. So there are a couple flowers and joker. And oh, yeah, I'm telling you, I sit here. I shouldn't admit to it. But
1: how about that?
0: Yeah, I sit here playing this. And of course, you know, I'm playing against myself, but it's interesting to do. So, yeah, there's nothing new under the sun about that.
1: Okay.
0: Yeah, I was thinking, what are you talking about? All right. Yes, absolutely. Yes, yes. I'm sure it's still huge.
1: Yeah.
0: So.
1: Let me move on here because today's Thursday. Do you want to get as many people in? The Ponce Lighthouse. How far is that from here?
0: Oh, God, don't ask me about miles. That's sort of a joke. Yeah, Carol used to say when she first moved to New York and I'd give her directions to everything and how long it would take, she said, you know, Raleigh, everything with you takes 20 minutes or 2 hours. And so I said, well, I don't know. But you know, I'm sure that's the kind of thing that, you know, you could you know, the Ponce Leon Lighthouse and Museum, and that's in, you know.
1: Right,
0: you know, you got to go across from where you are, I guess, I-4, and then over to Daytona would be the easiest way.
1: Okay, so it's on the other side.
0: Oh, yeah. Okay. Yeah, it's the Ponce Leon Lighthouse. Yeah. It's Florida's tallest lighthouse, don't you know? And it's a national landmark. It's just south of Daytona Beach.
1: Okay.
0: So, yeah, but I think from where you are, you can take 4 right there. But how long does it take?
1: Sure.
0: I don't know, 2 hours. All right, there you go.
1: So, yeah, well, that's a non-issue, yeah. But, yeah, okay.
0: Yeah.
1: Yeah, definitely need to put that on my list.
0: Yeah.
1: 175 steps. They said it's like the second biggest lighthouse.
0: Well, it's the tallest. It's the tallest in Florida. That I know.
1: Right, tallest in Florida.
0: But they charge you to get in. It's not free.
1: Okay.
0: But, you know, it's a big Daytona Beach tourist attraction. It's bright red. You can't miss it. And so, you know, and it's been around since the 1800s. And used to be lit with a kerosene lamp, and then they got, you know, fixed Fresnel and pretty early on, actually. But anyway, you can do that and check it out. Daytona Beach brags about it. And, you know, what can I say? No shortage of information.
1: Spring breakers up there.
0: Yeah. Well, absolutely. Why not? And so I think if there's a taller one, I'm going with Cape Hatteras. Because that's the other
1: Cape
0: one.
1: Hatter,
0: yeah,
1: North
0: people.
1: Carolina, yeah,
0: right. When I lived there, be, oh, let's go to Cape Hatteras. No, there's no reason. Florida has a lot of lighthouses. Got one in Cape Canaveral and one in St. Augustine, and I think Ponce Leon is between the two. This is great that you're doing this. I never did any of that, and I was there for a long time.
1: Well, I haven't done it yet, but I saw it on. I saw that on the news too. So. I'm definitely looking forward to when I get a chance.
0: Well, it's got an observation deck, and you can see the Atlantic Ocean, you know, as far as that goes. It used to be called Mosquito Inlet, and I think it still should be, and then it became Ponce Leon Inlet.
1: Oh, okay.
0: Yeah. The mosquitoes did not leave. No, indeed.
1: Yeah.
0: Yeah, well, that's the deal. Let us know what you think of it.
1: Definitely. All right, Raleigh.
0: All right.
1: Well, you have a good weekend. Thank you for your time, and hopefully everybody gets a chance to talk to you today that wants to talk to you.
0: I hope so. Thanks for calling. Appreciate it.
1: All right.
0: All right.
1: Good
0: so we'll get to Victor and Nick and Cindy, and we'll get to another one of your requests right after this on WGN Radio.

0: WGN Radio. I'm Raleigh James, and there it is, Henry Mancini, the Pink Panther theme, recorded September 16th, 1963 in Hollywood, don't you know? And the sax part was written specifically for Plas Johnson, as far as that goes. But it was an interesting situation. Not so interesting because doing film scores was pretty much the norm with the studio guys. They'd be called very often to do movies or TV or things like that. And when Henry Mancini put it together, he was doing it specifically for the movie, and with that in mind, that's why the way it's done, it matches the timing and the personality of, you know, the animated panther. So he knew he wanted Plas, and he wrote the part. It was written out. But what they did, you know, on things like these type of sessions, usually it would be a run-through or something else. And so the orchestra began the run-through because they were checking levels and timing and all that. And that's where Plas Johnson played the written melody, but then he inflected it, you know, with his own signature timing and all that kind of stuff. And like I say, this was just a run-through, but of course it was being recorded, and fairly quickly, Mancini and the producers realized that's perfect. That is, we're not going to get better than that. So they use that initial performance of Plas in the final film track. So that's how that came about. 888-876-5593, 888-88 Raleigh. Victor's in Silver Springs. What's happening, Victor?
1: Hey, how you doing?
0: All right, how you feeling?
1: I'm feeling okay.
0: Yay, okay.
1: I haven't heard from my nephew concerning the possible surgery. I guess that's going to be put on hold for a while, but I'm doing okay.
0: Good.
1: Anyhow, Boss Radio 66 does a feature every Tuesday at 1 o'clock Eastern Time called Back of the Station Wagon.
0: Okay.
1: And this last episode was interesting. They did a whole bunch of songs about America, from Ray Charles' version of America the Beautiful to James Brown Living in America and Steve Miller's first hit Living in the USA. It was really, really interesting. And there was one record I wish they could have played. I'm going to request it this Saturday when I call in. I remember hearing it on the radio in 1972. It was a Canadian Gordon Sinclair, I believe.
0: Did it originally, and then Byron McGregor. We're talking about The Americans.
1: Yes.
0: Yeah.
1: Yes.
0: Yeah, originally it was Gordon, and Gordon was very well known. He was on CFRB, and it was written specifically, you know, for a Canadian audience, basically. And then Byron McGregor picked it up and recorded it, and it became a hit.
1: Yeah, I got a copy of it in my collection. I'm going to try and request it when I call on Boss Radio Saturday.
0: Yeah,
1: but anyhow. Like I said, every Tuesday they do an episode of Back of the Station Wagon.
0: Ah.
1: And a couple of weeks ago they did songs about Alabama.
0: Mm-hmm.
1: Another time they did songs about Tennessee. You never know what's going to be played at that time period. And I think my all-time favorite was when they did Back of the Station Wagon and saluted the post office, and just about every song was about the post office or mailing a letter or stuff.
0: All right,
1: like
0: all right, your basic return to sender and all that, of course.
1: Yeah. And then I called in and had them play Zip Code by the Five Americans.
0: Nice.
1: Remember that one?
0: Absolutely do.
1: Yeah. So anyhow, let's see what else is going on. There was a little. Nick told me there was a little bit of an E skip. I looked for it, but I didn't get any stations. Nick thinks he got a couple of stations. One from Mississippi, I believe.
0: Okay.
1: So we're in that season out. If we get some really hot weather for a few days, then we'll probably get some more skip, but like I said, the ones in the past were really interesting, and I think my all-time favorite skip had to be getting VOCM in St. John's, Newfoundland.
0: Yeah, that is nice. That is nice. Although when you're getting skipped that way, you know, when you're in a highly populated area, you'll wind up very often with a lot of stations. But when you're talking about Newfoundland, you get VOCN. So yeah. But it's always fun, and as you know, it's so time dependent. You know, you can be listening, and a half hour later, absolutely nothing. So you just have to catch it.
1: Yes, and I remember I recorded it. They did a year in your ear. Uh-huh. 1981 was the year they picked, and hearing them doing the weather forecast, and they give the temperature in Celsius.
0: Uh-huh.
1: So I have to ask my electronic girlfriend to tell me what it is in Fahrenheit.
0: Right. So what year were you getting VOCM?
1: I think it was May 14th, 2010.
0: Okay. All right.
1: Yeah.
0: Because I think they actually signed on in 81, middle of 81. So yeah. Neat. All right.
1: Well, anyway, let me get off here so Nick can get on.
0: Okay. Sounds good. Okay, thanks. Appreciate it. All right. So 888-876-5593. Driving back to the studio today, I was talking with John, and all of a sudden I said, oh my God, I forgot to write Johnny back. And Johnny, of course, in North Carolina, is spearheading the move to make sure that we keep the memories with regard to the WBT transmitter. And I know I put the email in a special place because he didn't want me to mention it on the air, and I was going to answer it, and then I didn't. But I think he had the meeting this week. So Johnny, firstly, big time apologies, but what's going on?
2: Hi, Raleigh. I got to meet this week with CEO Caroline Beasley from Beasley Media Group.
0: Uh-huh.
2: Chief Communications Officer Heidi Raphael from
0: uh-huh.
2: Beasley.
0: Uh-huh.
2: And then Radio 1 Charlotte GM Marsha Landis. It was me and them in the room.
0: Uh-huh.
2: I've been told that is a major feat to have that accomplished.
0: Yes, it is. It absolutely is, and I'm so sorry I didn't respond, but I knew you'd handle it well, and I thought it was an excellent sign. So probably nothing totally agreed, but were they receptive?
2: They were very receptive. There are no final decisions. I was told that the property is not under contract, even though the broker told me it was. So I'm
0: good.
2: Not sure what changed there. Yeah. So they are very open to speaking with anybody. They have already set up a meeting with the Historical Landmarks Commission.
0: Yeah,
2: so they're going to be speaking with him. Nothing is in stone. So they don't know the answers. They don't have all the answers, but I am very happy that they sit down to the conversation. That was my goal, is to have a conversation. And they started the conversation, so I'm very happy with that.
0: Oh, you should be. And, you know, ultimately, they want to make it for housing, obviously. But with that in mind, they could absolutely do a theme where that transmitter building was sort of a center point. And the fact that you're doing it early and it's not under contract at this point, they don't have to do any backpedaling. And if they're really on board, that could actually be a historical theme for the entire development.
2: Exactly. It can. There's so many things it can be used for, from a museum to a community space.
0: Sure.
2: So many options.
0: Sure. No, this is great. And I'm glad they're thinking that way. And I'm really glad the Historical Society is on board with this and local politicians, because that makes, as you know, a huge difference. So this sounds good.
2: Right. I don't know what brought them to the table. The petition has gotten 1,200 signatures. I was surprised it got that much. I don't know what caused them to fly to Charlotte to meet with me, but I'm glad it happened.
0: Oh, I am too. I think this is excellent. You know, being a pig about it, I wish we could save the Blanox Towers too. But I'll take the transmitter building.

0: say. I know that Sherry is on a Beasley station, so there's a there's a conflict of interest there. She's doing what she can. But I'm really happy that they're on board. They don't have to be doing that, but I'm glad that they are.
1: Oh, absolutely. And if you can get in touch with John Hook, because he was there for years in the market, I bet you he'd be interested. I understand he's in Kansas City now, so I'll try to dig up an email address for you.
0: Okay, all right.
1: Because I know, you know, Fessa Hook, I mean, when it came to beach music, you know, he was huge. So absolutely, I'd love for him to be on board.
0: That'll be great.
1: Well, it sounds good. I'm so pleased. And again, my sincerest apologies. I put it where I said, I'll answer this. And then driving here, I said, oh, my God. I said, it's Tuesday. And John said, well, you have the whole weekend. I said, it's last Tuesday. So
0: that's all right. Yeah. Thank you. We appreciate you.
1: All right. Well, keep me posted.
0: Will do.
1: Okay, thanks. All right. And we are in the news, of course. That's my fault. And we'll pick it up right after the news on WGN Radio.

0: WGN Radio. I'm Raleigh James, and yeah, you got to hear more of that than I was expecting, but yes. Lunch decided to make another appearance. All right, that's all we'll say about that, and we will see what is up with you coming up. And, oh man, got to catch my breath. Actually, that was Cindy's request, so let's see what's on Cindy's mind. Cindy, welcome back to WGN Radio.
1: Well, anyhow, yeah, I love a Buddy Guy song. I saw Buddy Guy with Charlie Sad in the first row at Romania to the Light. The song is, what is it? I worked 5 years for a woman and she had the nerve to put me out.
0: That's not the title, but okay. All right.
1: Okay, but then anyhow, I watch WGN News, ABC News, CBS Nightly News with Mike tonight, and I know the facts and what is going on all around.
0: Okay.
1: And anyhow, what else? I made a peach shortcake, and Mike thought it was real good.
0: Good.
1: I think about it, and, you know, I did do the DNA test, you know, when I had someone do it, and I knew is I was German, Austrian, Hungarian, and Swedish, and then when I did the test, I was also Jewish, Caucasian.
0: Well, and also without a phone. All right, so yeah, interesting. I don't know about you, but I wouldn't want to be in a database.

0: That's what bothers me about those things. But my favorite was when those tests were first all the rage and making all the news and all that, there were a group of women who were, I don't remember if they were quadruplets, they were certainly triplets, but there might have been four. And they all did it. And they came back, each of them, with completely different results. And so that told me all I needed to know about that. But if you if that interests you, well, why not, as far as that goes. So I'm checking out. All right. If you were dialing and just getting busy signals, I've just cleared the lines. There is a line for you if you want it. 888-876-5593. And Nick is in Chicago. What's up, Nick?
1: Hey, thank you. I want to make comments on two things. First, about the scammers and using the phones and the modern computers here. Uh-huh. One thing to remember, some modern computers now for several years, or I don't know how to describe them, but some people can enter in a different number when they call you. They can enter in, it'll show, and if your phone shows a lot of information, it'll show Internal Revenue Service. And if you know the number, it'll show the correct number of that.
0: Oh, yeah.
1: Or your bank, you know, they might find out which bank you were from somebody who looks at your mail. You know, these people got nothing better to do. If they're on welfare and they're scamming people, and they enjoy doing this. You know, like looking in your mailbox, if they can just lift up the lid and look at the letters and put them back in so you don't suspect anything, you know. And then, so I always let it go to voicemail and then listen there. Unless I was like talking to somebody at a bank 5-10 minutes ago and they said, we're going to get back to you. And then I see the call coming in, you know, and I recognize the person I was talking to. They know what our conversation was about. Uh-huh. And then, you just got to be careful, you know, and sometimes you get these calls from people, if they demand, they say, oh, you owe money on your electric bill and, you know, you got to send us payment. Go to your local store, something that
0: right, yeah, get a gift card, yeah. I can't believe that anyone falls for that, but you're right, they do, and on and on. But you mentioned a real good thing about caller ID. Caller ID spoofing is very easy to do. And so, therefore,
1: really?
0: Oh God! You know, I've got a crazy woman who's a stalker, and I've got over 8,000 calls from this idiot. But in we saved them. I've never heard
1: them. Have her phone number?
0: No. It's all spoofed caller IDs. That's what I mean. It's hundreds of them, and you know, I don't listen to the messages, but we save them in a file. As soon as I hear the voice, as hers, it goes into the file, and I have no idea what you're saying, and I don't care.
1: Is there any way you could block her call?
0: No, because you see, I can keep blocking those caller ID numbers, and I do, but that's hundreds and hundreds of numbers. She just picks another one.
1: Oh.
0: See, anyone can do that. It's far too easy. You know, I think she's in the New York metropolitan area, so we've talked to authorities and all that. But bottom line is, it isn't easy. And since I don't have to hear the messages anyway, we just save them. But it's amazing how easy it is, even for the adult, to use caller ID spoofers.
1: Wow. So, I didn't know it was that easy.
0: Oh, yes.
1: Years. And see, man, by letting it go to caller ID, though, the idea is if somebody were to call you, there have been some unfortunate cases where somebody says, I got your granddaughter with me. I got a
0: No, of course.
1: I'm going to snip off her finger. Send me $5,000. Oh, I don't have $5,000.
0: Well,
1: I don't have anything. Send me that, you know.
0: Right, sure.
1: Go to a bank, get your money or something like that, you know.
0: Well, it's more sophisticated than that now because, like we were talking about before with Jay in the first hour, with AI, you can get the voice of the granddaughter and have her, because most young people especially have interacted online. So their voices are available for that. And so
1: that's what a world we live in, huh?
0: Well, you know, I mean, that's what happens with new technology, and this will eventually iron out. But for now, it behooves people to be vigilant, and whatever you do, don't get emotional and immediately think, oh, my God, I've got to do this.
1: Right.
0: Step back, and whatever entity is claiming to call you, find the number on your own and call them.
1: First let it go to voicemail. I always let everything go to voicemail unless I know I was talking to someone and I recognize their number. and they call me back, or I get a call and I recognize a number, yeah. and from the person I'm talking, I know it's that person that I know that I'm talking with. It's really something. And then the other thing I was going to mention, you were talking about Florida with Eduardo, was uh-huh. formerly from Chicago here. He used right. to call in at different shows.
0: Right.
1: Eduardo, he's a really good guy. I like listening yeah. to him.
0: Yeah.
1: It's like listening to a separate tiny little show, you know?
0: Sure.
1: I was in the oldest city in our country is St. Augustine, Florida, on the Atlantic Ocean side. I don't know if it's about halfway down from the northern part, you know, or a third of the way down, but I flew in, this is a long time ago, to Jacksonville, Florida.
0: Right, absolutely.
1: Car go down. And nowadays, yeah. if you run a car, you want to take pictures of every little thing all around and inside, too, and make notations of anything and everything. And it has a tiny little scratch. I know that
0: yeah.
1: I hear horror stories. I read about them in the paper about people who rent a car. And they're told when they turn it in, this and that, hundreds of dollars or even thousands of dollars of things. And I said, what the heck? It was like that when I got it. I said, well, there's no notation of it, you know. So you got to be careful. But in St. Augustine, which is a wonderful little community, now this is about maybe 30 years ago when I was there with my wife. I still had a good time even though I was with her, but but anyhow, I got to toss that in as a little humor. She's in heaven now. She knows I'm just joking. But anyhow, there's the Fountain of Youth is there. It hasn't done me any good. Well, maybe it is. I'm 76. I never okay. thought I'd be living this long, but I'm still here. And I had two little bottles I got of the water. They dipped down into the well. And filled it up, you know,
0: right.
1: just tiny little bottles, but it had a nice label on it, you know.
0: Yes.
1: And then we went on one Sunday when it was a brief. It was really so interesting, such good luck. There was like 3 weeks, 2 weeks, maybe 3 weeks after a big hurricane, which are all pretty big if they hit Florida, and went through. And when we arrived, everything was so steamy looking. I don't know if you can picture from the mm-hmm. ground up, you see,
0: yeah.
1: you know, not just clouds in the sky kind of low maybe or something, but
0: yeah.
1: I mean just steamy from the ground up. And I said, looks like we'll be spending time in the motel room ordering pizza and watching TV.
0: Right.
1: But it cleared up a few hours. But we went up on a Sunday after a brief storm hit and a long sliver. I saw it on TV. It hit for about an hour, then it stopped. And I met John Travolta up there in Jacksonville, at an area that was developed because I was up there on my own for a trip, and that's how I discovered how nice that St. Augustine area is. But it's called the Jacksonville Landing. It's like along the, I think in the river, it's called St. John's River.
0: Yes, it is.
1: And it's really nice. And yeah, so Travolta was very personable, very nice. And he flies his own, I don't know if he still does, he flies his own plane. He has a long runway, or at least if it's still set up that way, where he was living.
0: Mm-hmm.
1: And that's his runway to take off and land. And he'll just go out of his door, hop, you know, make sure, you know, he's getting ready to go where there's a slot for him to take off. And they give him the clearance. But can you imagine it?
0: Oh, sure.
1: But anyhow.
0: Sure.
1: Yeah.
0: Well, it's interesting because Jacksonville Beach did not develop forever. It was just absolutely nothing. But then the PGA just south of it took Ponte Vedra Beach and really made it nice. And so when you're going from Jacksonville, you've gone through it. If you went from Jacksonville to St. Augustine, you had to go through Ponte Vedra Beach.
1: Well, I didn't know anything in between or south of there, Jacksonville, Florida. But I didn't know they built up a new area. It was like they had some sign up there about something, people should visit it or whatever.
0: Mm.
1: So anyway, I thought that was really nice to see that. So anyhow, so that's a couple of things there. So I wish people good luck when you get calls. Let it go to caller ID.
0: Yes.
1: And then listen to the message, and then don't be in any hurry to answer back. The feeling that you get, a good feeling.
0: Right.
1: If something just, even with a message left on it, if something doesn't quite sound right, this is so-and-so, you must call us back promptly. You must give us your attention to this matter. I mean, you know, anybody could, like me now, I try to sound official and important, and of course I am, but
0: of course
1: I'm not. But But, you know, just I tell the older people especially, and sometimes the younger people at the other extreme, if they have, if they're like in their early 20s making some good money and they get scammed by somebody too, where, you know, you just don't know what's going on until it's too late, you know. But anyhow, so that's it. If you get a chance at some time, the King of the Road, King of the Road is one song I like to hear.
0: Okay.
1: Roger Miller. But yep. Earlier I talked about Nat King Cole, a really great guy. I didn't realize he died so young, and that his daughter.
0: Yeah, and I actually picked something out for you. I'm not going to do the unforgettable because everybody's heard that. But there were a few others they did, and then there was yet another one, and Straighten Up and Fly Right. And I thought that, as far as that goes, was probably the best of the bunch. So I'll play it for you.
1: Yeah, do you know if there's any people who would benefit from the royalties? Because I was thinking it's a shame, especially since they're coming out from you, because you're so knowledgeable about it. That's what I love about your show.
0: There aren't much royalties that way. The writer and publisher would be getting the bulk of that.
1: I see.
0: The artists don't get much. Now, they do from Sound Exchange, that's true. But absolutely, the writer and the record label would get something. So, Nat King Cole certainly didn't die intestate.
1: Yeah.
0: All right, good deal. Thanks for calling. Appreciate it.
1: Okay, thank you. I love your show.
0: Appreciate it.
1: Bye.
0: It was interesting because with that Unforgettable, there were three that they did. Unforgettable was one. I'm trying to think of the second one. But the third one was a song that I really liked, and they killed it because of the instrumentation behind it. It just didn't fit. And so I thought, well, I think there was another project that Natalie was involved in. And sure enough, I found it, and it was Straighten 'Em Fly Right. And we'll play that coming up on WGN Radio.
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WGN Radio. I'm Raleigh James, and yes, that's Natalie and Nat King Cole put together. That was 2009, and on Capitol. That was after the project that gave us Unforgettable. There were three songs they had done on that Unforgettable, and the third one, I had such hopes for this because I like Walking My Baby Back Home. Hell, I like Johnny Ray doing it, but they did it together. Obviously, not actually. They put it together with Nat King and Natalie, but they killed it because of the instrumentation behind it. It just didn't fit.

Yeah, see, the instrumentation is just wrong for that, which could have been great, but it just it wasn't. But Straighten on My Fly Ride, I thought, was a pretty good job, all things considered. So meant to do that for Nick earlier, did it now. We'll talk to Marguerite and Chris after the news right here on WGN Radio.

0: WGN Radio. I'm Raleigh James. Well, that was requested by three of you. I know one was Don and Beloit, and I didn't write down the other two. But it came up three times on the list, so I figured, well, I thought I played it fairly recently, but just in case, I guess you just can't hear enough rock at 88, can you? All right. Jackie Brinston and his Delta Cats, not a chance. Jackie certainly was in the group, and I think... involved in writing it. However, when you get right down to it, even though he gets a writer's credit, that's Ike, as far as that goes, period. And that was Ike Turner's playing piano on it, but he did write it, and that is him. But nonetheless, that's the deal. 1951 on Chess. All right, so 888-876-5593, 8888. Raleigh, Margarita's in Chicago. Welcome back to WGN Radio. What's up tonight?
1: Well, thank you, and thank you for taking my call, and hello, Raleigh James family, and phew, we Raleigh James dancers just really did our thing to that one just there.
0: Well, good for you.
1: That had us moving, okay?
0: Right. Yeah.
1: Tap shoes and all.
0: All right.
1: Now, you said that was Ike Turner playing piano?
0: Oh, yeah. That was Ike's record, and it's a real sad thing because it got leased to Chess. It was done in Memphis, and Jackie Brinston, who was in the group, he wound up getting the writer credit and title, but that's really Ike, and Ike is on piano.
1: Mm-hmm. And Jackie Brinston singing it, or Ike Turner singing it?
0: That's the debate. Jackie Brinston gets the credit, but most people say that's Ike. So I know it was a big fight. It was recorded in Memphis Recording Studio Service, and that was a studio in Memphis. That was like 1951, and the sax player was Raymond Hill. It was a mess, and I don't think I've ever gotten definitive proof either way. According to Ike, it's him.
1: Okay. Well, they were jamming.
0: Yeah, absolutely.
1: Mm-hmm. And so thank you for those requests, the three that, you know, asked for, because that's my first time hearing it.
0: Ah.
1: And, okay, so what I called to say was, because I got into the music and the dancing. There's a thing called deep fake, where they take a person's image and recreate that on the computer online, just like they do a person's voice. And then they'll go on Facebook and send that image with the person talking to other people.
0: Right.
1: Begging for money.
0: Uh-huh.
1: And so that happened to my youngest son.
0: Oh,
1: luckily,
0: no. Oh,
1: yeah,
0: no.
1: One person at least sent money to that same person.
0: Oh,
1: who wasn't my son. Someone called my youngest son and questioned, and then he was able to say, no, I didn't do that. That's not me. That was not I.
0: Mm-hmm.
1: And so, yeah, and I don't know if, and I have to ask him, did that person ever report it to the police? Because it needed reporting.
0: Yeah,
1: but
0: of course
1: be
0: does.
1: Careful. It's not just voices, people, family, Raleigh James family. They will show images of people.
0: Wow.
1: And like the last man said that called, go with your gut. If you don't feel it's quite right, I put this little ad to it. If it's something doesn't feel quite right, it's right there because you're feeling it, because there's something there to feel, and it's not quite right. It's not right. So go with your feelings.
0: I agree totally. Now, let me take it a step further. All you said is absolutely true, but what they're starting to do now is non-consensual pornography, where they're able to take the face of someone and put it on a body image and show them doing compromising things with other people. And which is really terrible, like for young people and all that. My God, it's just horrible. But that absolutely is possible and is happening. But sure, anytime you get anything regarding a family member or whatever, and there's money involved, just check it out independently every time.
1: Mm-hmm. And check with other relatives, too, if you can't get that person in particular that claims that they're the one calling.
0: Yeah.
1: Because what they can do, there's a device that they can put on the phone that can show a phone number and the person's name as though it is that person calling.
0: Oh, yeah, that's the caller ID spoof. That's very, very, very common. And actually, Bell Canada is coming out with something where supposedly you'll be able to detect it. But stateside here, we don't have that yet. So absolutely don't believe your caller ID.
1: Right, exactly, don't. And then I wanted to say something else. Gosh, I forgot just that. Oh, I know you want to keep things non-political, but I say, you were born in the U.S. I know you said you were raised in L.A. You were born there, too?
0: Yes.
1: Well, I say Raleigh James for president.
0: Oh, no, God, no.
1: And I'm going to end on that and thank you.
0: Not a chance, but thanks for calling. Appreciate it.
1: Well, and it's always you good ones that are the ones we need to run that don't want to.
0: Yeah, but, you know, here's the thing. Those of us of my ilk have so many skeletons in our closet, we can't even find our clothes. Can you imagine what the opposition could do with me? No, I don't have a chance.
1: Well, that's all of us as voters, too.
0: Yeah, well.
1: Whip this country into shape, get these people in order. After I just heard that news report while on hold, I'm like, my God, we need you.
0: Yeah.
1: Okay. thank you.
0: Thanks for calling. Appreciate it.
1: You're welcome. Bye-bye.
0: So yes, I will not be running for anything. I will be running from everything. So, yeah, that's the way that'll work. 888-876-5593 takes us to Chris in South Carolina. What's up, Chris?
2: Wally.
0: What's happening?
2: Nothing much.
0: All right. Now, did you go to my website and look for the link I gave you so you could look for your NOTAMs?
2: Oh, yeah. They got the tower light fixed.
0: All right. But if you followed the link, then you could see them all there.
2: Okay.
0: All right.
2: Yeah, you remember those scary PSAs they used to do?
0: Oh, of every ilk in the world, of course.
2: Yeah, you remember that text and driving thing back in the early 2010s?
0: Yeah, don't drive distracted. Yeah, don't drive distracted. That's what it was. That was the campaign. Don't drive distracted. And, you know.
2: Drive, you text, you die.
0: Right. And they've done this for years. In the 1990s, they had the aggressive driving campaign and the drowsy driving campaign. And in the 70s and 80s, they had driving while intoxicated, buckle up. And there was one called the final factor about emergencies and stuff like that. But in the 50s, they did a deal with Disney, and they had Disney animations to reach young audiences. And that's been going on. I think the first one that they did was like 1927, the Save a Life campaign.
2: Yeah.
0: So, yeah, of course, I've seen them all.
2: Mm-hmm. You remember the one they did, like, then you drive, you text, you die. Thing.
0: Yeah, of course.
2: This girl from Rock Hill, mm-hmm. named Presley Milton.
0: Okay.
2: They had her on there and with the one eye.
0: Yep.
2: Yeah, because you know they show that late at night and they don't give you no warnings. Enough. They just show her face.
0: Mm-hmm.
2: And with her talking.
0: Yep.
2: Yeah, so it could startle a lot of people when they show her face.
0: That's the idea.
2: Mm-hmm. Because I remember watching like late at night, and all of a sudden her face like pops up, and especially you watch it during the wee hours.
0: Mm-hmm. Yeah, I do. What was her name again? I do remember this, but I forget her name.
2: Presley Milton.
0: That was it. Yeah. Yeah. Absolutely.
2: From Rock Hill.
0: Okay. And yeah, I do remember that. That's about 10, 12 years ago now.
2: Yeah, I wonder if they still have that online, because I was trying to find it. They don't show it on TV much no more.
0: No, of course not. But that's why I say they come up with new ones every few years. And that actually was more local. AAA Carolinas did that. And she was not the texter. She got the facial injuries because of a distracted driver. Yeah. You drive,
2: yeah,
0: you text,
2: her
0: you die.
2: Friend died.
0: Yeah.
2: The Craven lady.
0: Yeah, so absolutely.
2: Yeah,
0: but
2: she survived.
0: That. Yep.
2: Yep. So yep. She said, "Think before you pick up the phone call." When they said, "You drive, you text,
0: you die." Right. Exactly. I'm sure though. I shouldn't say I'm sure. I know they still exist, obviously, and they're probably in museums. But I think that highway safety campaign, SCDOT probably has it. As far as
2: well,
0: that goes.
2: Or a commercial.
0: Yeah, they probably have it there somewhere. Now, whether it's online or not, I don't know, but they absolutely, and you know, you can see stills from all those campaigns, but sure.
2: Yeah, because I remember like back in the day, like I used to record off TV and
0: right.
2: and her face would show up,
0: right.
2: especially late at night.
0: Right. Well, late at night because, yes. of course, they had the time. You see, that's the thing. They had the absolute time to run PSAs, and that was certainly one of them.
2: Mm-hmm. But on the radio is a lot different.
0: Well, of course. But sure.
2: You won't get shocked on the radio, but well, on TV you do.
0: Right. Right. And, you know, recognize, react, recover was one of the slogans that they used on those. Yeah, there were several. Well aware. I think probably if you're looking for it, you can check on YouTube. I don't know, but there's many organizations, like I say, SCDOT, AAA of the Carolinas, Recreational Aviation Foundation had some, Roadway Safety Foundation. So you just have to do some digging.
2: Okay, just go do some searching.
0: Yep, absolutely. And so
2: my old VHS tape that I recorded and looked through them.
0: Yeah, well, there is that. That'd be the easiest way to say the least. And so, that car associated with that with one of those crashes, I think, was on display somewhere. I don't think that was the Carolinas though. But you see that throughout the country in various exhibits and stuff like that.
2: Yeah, and also another PSA, this is about smoking. Okay. Yeah, you know this old lady that has like something like in the middle of her neck, like a hole, like a little...
0: Well, sure, from a trach, of course.
2: Yeah, and the way she sounds like...
0: Yeah.
2: I remember she said, I don't know how to pronounce it, but she has that sound, help me.
0: Right, and of course.
2: And breathe like...
0: Yeah, you're not telling us anything that isn't widely known.
2: Yeah, because I remember seeing that too, and that was scary. This was around during the Presley Milton PSA.
0: Well, they and long before that, because there was a whole spate of them. Before they took the cigarette ads off television, they had a deal where for every station running a cigarette ad, they had to run a couple of public service announcements against PSAs. And that started in the mid-60s. And they had numerous ones. The probably the most infamous was the guy who played Hamilton Berger on Perry Mason. His name was William Talman. And he did one. He came on and says, you know, I lost a lot of battles to Perry Mason, but now I'm losing one I don't want to. I'm losing my life because I smoked. And that was big. But like I say, you had to run a couple of them for every cigarette ad you ran. So there were a ton of them.
2: Yeah, you think the ad council was rich by doing that?
0: No. No, I think it was truly public service.
2: Yeah, because public service, you can run them anytime.
0: Well,
2: especially the ones that haunt you.
0: Yeah, but again, with regarding to the cigarette commercials, you had to run them at certain times and you had to run a certain number of them. But eventually they did away with the commercials entirely. But sure, public service announcements, if you've got the vacant time and you haven't sold it, you're going to run them. So that's the deal.
2: Mm-hmm.
0: All right.
2: Well, it's a lot better than these law firm commercials that they show nowadays.
0: Well, those are paid. And they might be PIs, but they're paid in some manner. They're not a public service.
2: Yeah. Yeah, and I also watched those two films that you suggested for me last week.
0: Okay. What'd you think?
2: Yeah. The one, Boys Beware,
0: yeah,
2: was very good.
0: Yeah.
2: Like, Don't Go Off with Strangers. Right. That was a cool ending.
0: Yeah. And Mechanized Death.
2: Yeah, Mechanized Death, like, think. Always think.
0: All right.
2: And they had real dead bodies on there, I think. Well, were they real?
0: Yeah, supposedly.
2: And the one that gets me most is when they had that baby, dead baby.
0: Yeah.
2: Mm.
0: Yeah.
2: That was sad.
0: Yeah. Yeah. Not Ohio's finest moment in videography, but it worked well. All right. Well, we'll talk to you later. Thanks.
2: Yeah.
0: Appreciate it.
2: You have a great weekend.
0: All right, you too. So, obviously when you've got the time to fill, you're going to fill it with something, although more often than not now, rather than public service campaigns, they'll run per inquiry ads where they're not paid unless somebody reacts and dials the number. But boy, there's no shortage of them. And, but I don't know. I don't know how many, I am so out of touch with what would be going on currently that I can't possibly speak. But what I will say is with all that's available and all the time shifting that happens and all that, I wonder who is it that actually is sitting through the commercials. You know, I don't know what those kind of numbers are. And, you know, years ago, before video tape recorders in the 70s and all that, on television, obviously the way the scan lines work, 525 scan lines, and there is something called a vertical blanking interval. And that's where when your vertical hold wouldn't work and you'd see that black bar across your television that just would, you know, come up ad nauseum, and you have to kind of take your vertical hold and straighten it up. I always wanted to own the vertical hold because I thought to myself, you know, there's probably at least 25 scan lines in that puppy. And wouldn't it be interesting if, you know, if you could make it do something? And then when they came out with the first VHS machines, you know, in the mid 70s, that's when I thought through time shifting, wow, if you could do something with that, that during the time shifting, as people are speeding through those commercials, you actually could have a stationary image. But of course, that was beyond my capabilities. But I was convinced that somebody could do it. But of course, by the time they probably would do it, it was after the fact anyway. But I don't know. I don't know how many people watch commercials. But I do know I see the studies about attention spans at this point. And there was one that teens today don't listen to more than something like 5 seconds of their favorite song, that there's just no attention span there, which explains the busy screens and all that kind of stuff. But I don't know. It's a very different world. All right. So we'll go back in time and play one of your requests. Yeah. At a simpler time, and hope for your calls, too, coming up on WGN Radio.

Lolly James. Jimmy Jones, 1960 Cub Records. That was a follow-up to Handyman, which, of course, he was most famous for. But interestingly, and he wrote, by the way, Handyman. The original Handyman, when he wrote it, he was with the Sparks of Rhythm. And he wound up leaving the group before they cut it. But eventually they did, and I thought it was great. It's so it's Jimmy Jones's composition without Jimmy Jones and the Sparks of Rhythm.

And so that's how it sounded originally with the Sparks of Rhythm. But a few years later, they compelled Jimmy Jones to get back in the studio for Cub and speed it up a little.

start another hour to talk. If it's on your mind, it'll be on mine. Maybe Johnny Gowen will call, tell us about what's going on this weekend at soulofthecity.net. Or even better, if you'll call. We'll talk to you after the news right here on WGN Radio.

0: 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I'm Raleigh James. Of course, The Tempted Temptations, 1965 on Gordy, and that was a request from Russ. So I hope Russ is listening, and I hope he heard it. 888-876-5593, 8888. Raleigh, it's on your mind. I'll make sure it's on mine. Otherwise, I'll just babble on about nothing. All the things that you wonder about, like, why does OZ stand for ounce? There's no Z in ounce. Where did that come from? Ancient Rome, actually, that's who gave it to us. And they used a base 12 numbering system. Oh, man, what could possibly go wrong, as opposed to our base 10? Ounce is from the Latin unica, meaning 12th part ounce, because there were 12 units to a pound. All right, now I know you're already ahead of me here. We'll get to that. So in old French, unica or uncia, I guess, evolved to unce and then ultimately to ounce. And but it wasn't ounce the way we spelled it. It was O-N-Z-E, ounce. So Italian influence gave us O-Z. And so O-Z entered the English lexicon in the 14th century, referring to any small quantity. It didn't have anything to do necessarily with exactly 12 ounces or anything like that. And to make matters worse, in Middle English, it also was a measure of time. 7.5 seconds was an ounce of time. And a measure of length. An ounce of length was 3 inches. So now you're saying to yourself, I know you're ahead of me, then exactly if we had 12 ounces to the pound, we got 16 now. What went wrong or right as far as that goes? Well, it was as simple as, laziness. It started in the late Middle Ages, where merchants in the wool trade wanted to divide the pound into 16 because it was more easily divisible. 8, 4, 2. And so they said, yeah, screw this 12, it's 16. And that was the preference. So we now have 16 ounces to a pound. And speaking of pounds, while I'm on that, why do we use the abbreviation LB? Neither of those letters appears in the word pound. Well, you go back to ancient Rome again and Latin. Libra pondo meant a pound by weight. Based on the Latin pondus, meaning weight, libra, meaning balance, so a pound by weight. And so you're probably saying, well, then why isn't it LP? Well, pondo, of course, turned into pound, and LB for pound came from the word libra. So, yeah, things that you never think about. I mean, ever. All right, so we got Marty and Whiting. Welcome back to WGN Radio.
1: Raleigh, you're going to be highly unhappy with me. I did not think he was going to play my songs tonight. So as soon as I heard the Buddy Guy and Junior Wells song came on, I put my phone up to my boombox speaker, and I didn't hit the record button. So I missed them both. I got Pink Panther, but I didn't get Little by Little. It's like, Marty, you idiot. I could have swore I hit it.
0: Oh, man.
1: You caught me off guard.
0: Well, you know, it's interesting because when you want the one that has Junior Wells and Buddy Guy specifically on the label, you're not getting things that are coming from any studio. They're all live performances. Well, you know, Japan or the one I played from Chicago or all that. But when you're talking studio, you just go back to that Junior Wells, and I have no idea if Buddy Guy was on the original or not, but that was the first one, and that was on Pilgrim. So, and I'll play that again sometime, and maybe we'll play some other Little by Littles like Nappy Brown, different.
1: It happened probably about 3 months ago. A station out of Valpo, they play classic rock that no other stations play around this area.
0: Mm-hmm.
1: It was like a 9-minute song by a band called Spooky Tooth. Have you ever heard of that?
0: Oh, of course.
1: I did the same darn thing. And it was called like Flashback Friday. It's a Valpo station. And as soon as the song got done, that goes out to Marty and Whiting. I look at my phone, and it was never recorded. He goes, yeah, give me a call about another month. I waited a couple months, but yeah, in my haste to record that, and it's, I could tell that was live. The first one you played, Little by Little.
0: Yeah, right, exactly. Yeah. They pretty much all were, that's what I'm saying. Even the ones that came out on vinyl, they were live performances. But the recorded one on Pilgrim, the Junior Wells, that was obviously studio.
1: Yeah, I like that one too. But again, be repetitious. In my haste, I forgot to hit the damn record button. But caught me off guard, Riley.
0: Well, spooky tooth, of course, British. That stuff is available online all over the place. You could probably just rip it from YouTube.
1: Yeah, if I had a computer, but...
0: Oh.
1: But thank you anyways.
0: All right, thanks for calling. Appreciate it.
1: Maybe some other time.
0: Okay, bye. So, so sure, why not? 888-876-5593, 8888-Raleigh. So, Johnny and Austin, welcome back to WGN Radio.
2: Well, thank you. When we last convened, I closed the show out, I think.
0: You might do it again.
2: You said, well, call me back.
0: Yeah.
2: I said, well, I will, but I had a couple of things in my mind to wrap up our little conversation about Don Roby and Duke Peacock Records and Johnny Ace. If you had a chance and you like it, you might put this on your request list for some time. I think Pledging My Love just got played so much, I got tired of it. But he did a beautiful version of My Song that Aretha Franklin covered years later.
0: Uh-huh.
2: If you've got access to that,
0: yeah.
2: I'd like to hear it.
0: Okay.
2: And then you did mention one called The Clock.
0: Right.
2: And sadly, I have it, but I don't even remember it. Was it pretty good?
0: I'll play it, and then you'll decide.
2: Well, I mean, I don't know. I do like My Song. I do.
0: Okay. Okay.
2: I'm going to ask you, did you know Dan Mason, Radio Dan Mason's got a book out?
0: Have you heard about that? I have bought his book. It has not arrived yet, but I bought it.
2: You did?
0: I did. And I bought it.
2: Right.
0: Yes, I know. You actually are on the cover of it as well. You had a blurb that was there.
2: Yeah. He asked me, he said, you know, the guy that's writing this book with me, he said, you know, you've got all these managers and all these people in suits and stuff. You don't have any air talent on there.
0: Uh-huh.
2: And Dan calls up and he said, Johnny Goin, I need a favor. I said, what you want? He said, I want you to tell a story about working with me. And I said, well, how far can I go?
0: Right,
2: How far can I go with this? And
0: yeah.
2: He said, just be honest. And I said, okay. And it was a pretty interesting little piece in there. It's kind of a rarity for an air talent back in 1985,
0: mm-hmm.
2: to have worked there for a year and a half and been totally miserable because of the format.
0: Right.
2: And finally said, I just can't do this.
0: Yeah.
2: I just, you know, I'm not doing any personality and I'm not helping you grow. And it's a short story. But the reaction I got from them was quite surprising.
0: Yeah, they were receptive.
2: I was not bluffing.
0: No, I know that, and I understand that absolutely. So, yeah. Now, have you gotten the book yet?
2: Yeah. Uh-huh.
0: Have you read the whole thing?
2: Not yet.
0: Okay.
2: Yeah, but I will, and he put some rather personal stuff in there. That's good. I like that. You know, I mean,
0: yeah.
2: It's one thing to be successful and write a book and tell all the happy stories and all the big stuff and everything, but to get down deep and to put out some of the stuff that's not so pretty, I think that was kind of gutsy, and I respect that.
0: Yeah, I'm looking forward to it. Yeah, he's a Louisville boy originally, so he grew up on some good radio. Yeah,
2: we had a lot in common as kids. I never even told him that until I read some of this book. And he's done radio interviews, many of them, and some podcast interviews and so forth. He's very well spoken, and I think I told him this. I said, you know, this might sound kind of funny to you, but you have a very easy way of speaking with people. And I think that might have taken you a bit farther than you ever gave yourself credit for. He communicates in a very gentle, disarming way. I think the guy, he did a lot of good for me. He really did. Anybody in the world that you go to work for can point out what you don't do well.
0: Yeah.
2: That doesn't take any insight, does it?
0: Yeah. Well, it's also 100% opinion. That's the beauty of what we do. It's not anything that you can conclusively say, you know, in terms of track records, other than maybe looking at some ratings if you believe in that. But it's one guy's opinion. What one guy likes, someone else hates.
2: Well, that's exactly true. But the fact of it is, he locked in to my soul.
0: Yeah.
2: And he could see within my crazy sense of humor. I'm not a funny jock, you know.
0: Yeah.
2: That. But unless it's natural. But he saw things that other radio programmers, maybe Ed Shane saw it, but had some insight to me. First of all, you got to want to look for the good in what somebody yeah. can do, or you don't want them the heck in there.
0: Yep.
2: To begin with. So, and some of the people that are the most talented and most gifted are the difficult ones.
0: No, really?
2: Somebody said, Ron Haney used to say
0: yeah.
2: that in El Paso. You
0: yeah.
2: know? Yeah, I mean, you can staff your radio station with all the great people that never cause any trouble, never rock the boat
0: right.
2: or anything. You can have a boring radio station, but you get some in there that are difficult, like
0: yeah.
2: me.
0: Oh, yeah.
2: You got a little tiger on your hands. And you know, it's not that, you know, I ever wanted to start trouble and stuff, but when I had something that I had a strong opinion on, I was not afraid to voice it, and most people don't want to hear it.
0: Oh, no, I know. It's funny you're talking about that, because I was looking, and you're one of the people, of course, quoted on the back of the book, but so is Joanne Haller. And I hadn't heard her name in years, and she's former senior vice president for general counsel at CBS. She's a lawyer. And uh-huh. when I was on, after I left WWDB in Philly and went over to 1210 to PHT, you know, they wanted me to sign a contract. Well, you don't really get me to do that. And unless I write it. And, you know.
2: And, yes.
0: And we know how well I did with that, actually, a few times. But in any event, case was here, CBS, and so you know, here comes this contract, and I just pretty much said no. They said, what's the problem? I said, there's only two words I'll sign in this, and the. I said, everything else is going. And so you know, went back and forth, and finally it came back to me. She said, well, don't hire her. Why are you doing this? Why on earth would you do that? There's no need. And they said, you don't understand, she's really good. And so the upshot of that was I was the only person there working without a contract, you know, because eventually, you know, I wrote it and I said, I'll sign this. You know, I knew they wouldn't. So that was the end mm-hmm. of it. So, yeah, I thought, why won't you do that? So hopefully Joanne learned more about why you would want to do that from Dan, because I know she worked with him.
2: When I finally signed my first contract with Dan Mason, because he got a program director in there after Ben Hill by the name of John Stevens, who was really a good guy. And he said, how do you have this guy that gets, talking about me, have these good ratings and everything, and you don't have me under contract? And Dan said, he won't do it. And the PD said, for the right money, he will. So it got to be kind of a little tug of war between those two. It's like, I'll get him to sign. No, he won't. Yes, he will.
0: Yeah, right.
2: So the PD said, go home over the weekend and draw up something. And I just kind of like was so kind of frustrated over the whole thing. I just said, well, I'm just going to just put it out there and be half-assed ridiculous.
0: Mm-hmm.
2: You know? And put a high number on it. And I turned it in and said, well, here you go. And the guy came back to me and said, I think we're pretty close. I really okay. So I signed it. It was and the contract with them was like 2 pages.
0: Oh, wow.
2: I mean, it was very fairly written, you know. And then after KFMK crashed due to circumstances that we won't talk about, KLDE. Had the ones who took over the oldies franchise in
0: right.
2: Houston said, oh, we beat you. And they were kind of had the attitude like, well, Johnny Gowan wants to come over here. We might have you. I met with them a couple of times and, well, we'll send you our contract. And, of course, it was owned by a lawyer, right?
0: Right, right.
2: And He sent me his ridiculous thing, and I had a friend who was a paralegal, and I sent it over to her, and I said, here, just strike out what you don't want. I mean, that was kind of a game to me, because I didn't want to go over there. And tossed it back to him, but didn't hear from him until they got scared that someone was going to come after him again. They'd call me back, you know.
0: Yeah.
2: And I never entertained the thought of going over there. I didn't. You know, it was kind of like, we beat you, so if you want to come over, we might
0: be willing to have you. Yeah, right.
2: Very, very demeaning.
0: Yeah. Yeah. No, well,
2: so
0: it's
2: anyway.
0: It's interesting you mentioned, like, putting out ridiculous figures, because for me, it's a foregone conclusion, whatever I'm asking for financially. That doesn't have anything to do with me and contracts. It's all the things that has nothing to do with how much are you making, how many vacation days do you get. No, that's not the part I look at. It's the rest of it, the terms of what I'm going to have to work under that I just will not do. So, yeah.
2: Uh-huh. Oh, they got everything in there to protect everything about them.
0: Of course.

0: performers who just don't pull it off on vinyl, and vice versa. But he did both. And I know he was Berry Gordy's all-time favorite, and I can see why. Now, personally, I was not a fan of the ballads. I mean, a lot of people like that stuff. I just didn't. But his up-tempo stuff, he was as good as it got.
1: Did you ever see him in concert?
0: Yes.
1: Do you remember where?
0: Oh, God. When you said that, I'm trying to think where. And give me a minute.
1: I never did. I was
0: Well, right.
1: And I never went. I didn't go to many concerts at all, ever.
0: Well,
1: I don't like crowds.
0: Right, right. Well, and my problem is I want it to sound just like it does on vinyl, and rarely does it.
1: So,
0: and I don't think it was, you know, because obviously Cherry Hills, where he had the incident on, you know, on stage, It wasn't that. Hang on a minute. I got to think about that, but I think I also have to do this. Well, I'm doing this right now. In fact, we're in commercials. Don't go away.

0: WGN Radio. I'm Ronnie James. Johnny Ace, we're talking about My Song with Johnny Goin, and there it is. And he was not familiar with the clock, so before we get back to it, in case you aren't as well.
1: Nice, right? With over 50... 50-

0: So there you have it. I don't know what was at the beginning of that cut, but obviously something I shouldn't have recorded.
1: I thought you were part of that.
0: No,
1: were you at that session?
0: No, absolutely not. But I was thinking about this Jackie Wilson thing, and I'll tell you what concert I didn't see was he appeared at the Hampton House. And man, I would have loved to have done, but I wasn't welcome at the Hampton House, to say the least. Deal, and where I saw him, by the way, was the Fountain Blue, and I'll tell you about that in a minute. But the deal with Miami is they had these wonderful hotels starting in the mid-50s, basically lining the Atlantic Ocean, and they had, you know, the Nat King Cole's and the, you know, the Jackie Wilson's and all that. But they weren't allowed to stay on Miami Beach, you know, because after all, it's segregated. And so...
1: Really?
0: Oh, God, yeah, absolutely. I don't care who you were not. If you were going to be, if you were a person of color and you were there at night, you had to have a work pass. And, you know, the deal was.
1: What year was this?
0: This was going on, I'd say, until the mid to latter 60s.
1: Really?
0: Oh, absolutely. Certainly the mid-60s. And I'll tell you. But anyway, there were a couple notorious places where they'd stay, and they'd have jam clubs there. And I wanted to be there so much, but, you know, I just wasn't welcome. Welcome is the bottom line. And there was one near Liberty City called the Hampton House. And, in fact, in 1964, Jackie Wilson performed at the Hampton House. But, again, you know, ain't no way I'm going there, that kind of thing. And the other places they'd stay was on Northwest 2nd Avenue. The Hampton House was on 27th Avenue, but Northwest 2nd Avenue, there were a couple hotels and Nightbeat, a club that was in one of them. It was just unbelievable. But anyway, Easter time, 1960.

0: Jackie Wilson is a performer, and you know, it's not a night, it's like a week or so, or 2 weeks or whatever, at the Fountain Blue, and that's where I saw him.
1: Did you ever meet him?
0: No, I mean, meet him, no. No.
1: No. Well, let me tell you this. I was a big Jackie Wilson fan from the first time I ever heard him, which would have been in the early 60s.
0: Okay.
1: But I discovered a site on Facebook called Jackie Wilson Music and Memories.
0: Okay.
1: It's Jackie Wilson Music and A&D Memories. And it's put together by a gentleman named Will Howard. And if I can just paint a little picture for you. Will Howard was an only child. It was 1984. And he was 5 years old. He was in fifth grade doing his homework. And his mom was sitting in her chair, and she was reading the newspaper, and she said, "Oh, Jackie Wilson died." And an inquisitive little young Will Howard said, "Who's Jackie Wilson?" He's telling me the story.
0: Yeah.
1: And she says, "Well, you got Michael Jackson and Prince and all these other people. We had Jackie Wilson."
0: Yeah.
1: And according to Will, he was like, never heard Betty be this passionate before. His mom's name was Betty. She worked for the phone company. And she had a bunch of Jackie Wilson albums. So little Will Howard got very interested in Jackie Wilson at that young age and took the time over the years to study all about Jackie Wilson. So with this Facebook page he put up, Jackie Wilson Music and Memories, it just has all kinds of information and pictures, all kind of photos of Jackie Wilson and links to songs that I'd never heard before. But it's great. And anybody who loves his music would really enjoy checking out that page. My question, too, is if Jackie was so, and I wish I would have asked Jackie Wilson this when I spoke with him, but if he was that close with Berry Gordy, why did he not go to work for Motown?
0: Actually, you could have asked Berry Gordy about that, too. That was just not anything that was ever going to happen.
1: Why?
0: You know, I don't know that there's a why. I think that as far as that goes, I think Jackie Wilson was already established by the time that Berry Gordy was starting his labels. And so it just wasn't going to happen. You know, I mean, this wasn't that Jackie Wilson was starting out. He was already, I mentioned that Fountain Blue thing. And what made me really think of it, and like I say, it was like Easter time of 1960, is that at the time they were touting his newest release, which was Night. And, you know, that was one of those ballads that I just didn't want to hear. But the uptempo stuff I just craved and thought it was absolutely wonderful.
1: I understand where you're coming from about the ballad.
0: Yeah.
1: Did you okay? I can understand Night because that was very lush. But a song like I heard that.
0: Yeah.
1: But I also think about, what would you think about his song? Did you dislike a Woman, a Lover, a Friend, the Shooter of the Year?
0: Didn't like that either. And
1: really? So you were just up-tempo?
0: Yeah, I mean, right. Well, the first thing you did was that Danny Boy. Oh, God, that was really early. And not that,
1: that
0: I might.
1: His favorite or, song.
0: Yeah,
1: that
0: or
1: his favorite
0: To Be Loved. But, you know, I don't know because, Reet Petit, and then, as I think about it, that's, that now we're talking like 1957, and that was one of his first things. And, of course, Berry Gordy wrote it. So I don't know.
1: Let me ask you this.
0: The story
1: of Reet Petit, I remember so well. I was at KFMK. The year was about 1986 or 1987. I had a Billboard magazine. I was getting my hair cut.
0: Yeah.
1: And I took that Billboard magazine, and I was looking at the UK charts.
0: Uh-huh.
1: Again, this is back in the mid-80s.
0: Okay.
1: And Jackie Wilson's Reet Petit was like number one on the UK charts.
0: Sure.
1: How in the world did that happen?
0: It happened because of the all-nighters, because of things like Blackpool Mecca and all the, you know, the all-nighter things. Reet Petit is a thing you can dance to.
1: But so it was the dance clubs that actually.
0: Well, yeah, they were all nighters. Like I've talked before, it's so I was so disheartened because, you know, I mean, Blackpool Mecca and places like Wiggins Casino. I mean, this to me was like, oh, how wonderful, because, you know, they're there listening till, you know, basically sunup and all that. Well, they were basically amphetamine dens, and that's why they got closed down, because I wondered, why are they closing all these down? Well, it was drugs. But anyway, things that could have a frenetic beat to it is what they like, and some of them would catch on and become hits.
1: Well, how did, I mean, that just came out of nowhere?
0: All of it came out of nowhere when you look at these songs. Absolutely came out of nowhere. And a lot of it was our old R&B. Absolutely.
1: Damn. Man.
0: No, that's the way, that's the way it worked.
1: And I'm like, what in the world? How did this happen? I was
0: there was another thing, too. There was a claymation video of this. And that was on the BBC. There was a television show called Arena. And
1: what was it called again?
0: Arena.
1: Oh, what?
0: Arena.
1: Uh-huh.
0: And that was a BBC show, Arena. And apparently, Claymation, you know, the people who did all those things like the animation things and all that, had done a caricature. It was this supposed puppet of Jackie Wilson morphing and dancing to, you know, Reed Petit. And BBC Two carried Arena, and that caused an interest as well. So I think that it was and obviously a historian would be better at this than me, but I think it was the combination of the TV show and the all-nighters.
1: That's pretty amazing, because the thing about Jackie Wilson, and I'm not comparing them, but the Jackie Wilson and Sam Cooke, you can introduce a lot of young people to either one of those artists, and there are probably more artists than those two, but young people just literally embrace their music. It's almost like it's timeless.
0: No, absolutely, that's true. And yes, you did have a lot of cases where when they did the package shows, it would be Sam Cooke and Jackie Wilson. That was not unusual that would go together. But the thing I found so interesting about Reed Petit when it came out is that was actually based on a Louis Jordan song. Reed Petit and Gone.
1: Refresh me, please.
0: Yeah, Louis Jordan did Reed Petit and Gone, and that was the 40s. And, you know, it had, REIT was a slang word for being great, fantastic, wonderful. It's REIT, you know, and of course, Petit speaks for itself. So you REIT Petit. And that actually, when Barry wrote it, that somewhat funded Motown, what would become Motown.
1: You also like that song called My Heart is Calling.
0: Oh, yes, I do.
1: Was that a single?
0: I think so. I think that was one of the Brunswick singles.
1: And, you know, some of his stuff I've got on vinyl that I don't even have a turntable right now to play him on. When I was at KYOK, we played a lot of Jackie Wilson, but he did one called Love is Funny That Way. I'm not even sure I have it.
0: Right.
1: I tell you, his music was... for example... And 68, For Once in My Life comes out, and it's a beautiful ballad by Jackie Wilson.
0: Yeah.
1: I'm pretty sure 68 was the year. And then several months later, out of nowhere, here comes Stevie Wonder saying, listen to me do this. And I'm not sure that Motown was that excited about him doing that or not. They were resistant to one of his songs, and that could have been it. But anyway, Stevie Wonder turned that song upside down. I didn't, you know, because Tony Bennett had done For Once in My Life, so it was really a ballad, and how Stevie Wonder got the idea to up it, I don't know, but it was great. I mean, I'll go with Stevie on that one.
0: Okay, I have My Heart is Calling on a 45, and it's a boot. As far as a UK boot, actually. As far as in the US, it was on the Whispers album, which was Brunswick, but they didn't release it as a single. So that was just absolutely a boot.
1: Well, I'm working on this Jackie Wilson special that I want to do, and as I told you, I had this short interview I did with him, and I could break it into different pieces from back in 1974 when a friend of mine and I were doing a show for KLVI 560 in Beaumont, Texas.
0: Yeah.
1: And we did this. A friend of mine worked at a TV station. Jackie Wilson was up there to do something for TV, and he said, "Hey, I got Jackie Wilson up here. He wants to talk to you if you want to interview him."
0: Yeah.
1: Out of the blue, you know, he called me at home. Said, "You got time to talk to him?" Let me make time.
0: Right, exactly.
1: He's gonna call me back.
0: Yeah.
1: He called me back in like 5 minutes, and here I am, unprepared, and with a tape recorder and a handset. But it was a good interview. It really was. I mean, it's. I wish it would have been in person, and I wish it could have been longer. But anyway, so I was going to do, and still am, this Jackie Wilson special, but then when I got in touch with this gentleman named Will Howard, who knows all,
0: right,
1: and has this this Facebook site, Jackie Wilson Music and Memories, I hooked up with him. Total gentleman, he really is, and passionate. Oh yeah, about what he's doing. And so he started listening to my radio show on Sunday night, and. Here we are. So the Jackie Wilson idea got great, but I got several resources to add to this who actually knew Jackie and would spend time with him. So now, you know, a little simple special that I was going to do with him, just me and Jackie Wilson, kind of snowballed into something very big.
0: Well, it may be the whole show one night.
1: It could be.
0: Yeah. Absolutely, and it'd be worthwhile. I think that would be great.
1: Well, let me ask you your opinion on this. When we do a special, for example, they're at 8 p.m. Central Time Sunday night on the Soul of the City.
0: .net.
1: Thank you. What is your opinion if you've got an artist like a Sam Cooke or a Jackie Wilson extending that 1 hour over? Is that a good idea or? Not so much. I mean,
0: Exactly. I think that, and if you love the artist, that's wonderful. But most of the things you'd play might be known and all that. But if you've got content that's really compelling, I wouldn't watch the clock.
1: I agree.
0: And
1: that's the deal with Jackie Wilson.
0: Yeah, well, absolutely. He could easily fill a night. So I'm checking out this Facebook site, which I think is really neat, by the way. And I'd be curious if he has anything from when Jackie in '64 was at the Hampton Hotel in Miami.
1: There's a lot of pictures on there.
0: Yeah, yeah.
1: And he says, you know, he's very thankful for. My radio Sunday night show, internet show, because I've talked about that site because I've learned a lot. I don't claim to know everything about anybody, and I'm still learning. And the information on Jackie Wilson is just incredible. And the photos, man, there's all kind of photos on there.
0: That's great.
1: So, with Sunday night coming up. You want me to tell you what I do in case your listeners haven't heard it?
0: Absolutely. And, before you even do, I got to know, who's the special this week?
1: Temptations.
0: All right. Oh, okay. I just played Since I Met My Baby. Sorry about that. Yes, absolutely. Since I Lost My Baby.
1: Is that your next favorite, Ask the Lonely?
0: No. Well, Ask the Lonely is Four Tops, of course. Different group, but that's all right. No, absolutely not. It was just Russ's request. So, all right.
1: Okay.
0: So we're going to hear all sorts of Temptation stuff. So tell me the rest of it. SoulOfTheCity.net.
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0: Yes.
1: I'm also the morning personality there from 5 to 10 a.m. Monday through Friday, but it's not a soul show necessarily.
0: Mm-hmm.
1: But on Sunday night, 6 p.m. until 12 midnight Central Time, we play songs like Curtis Mayfield, The Impressions, all the Motown, Sly and the Family Stone, Otis Redding.
0: Mm-hmm.
1: Just to give you an idea, the Manhattans, Joe Simon, Joe Tay, Lou Rawls, Archie Bell and the Drills, Johnny Taylor.
0: Yeah.
1: That's a big artist for you.
0: Yeah.
1: The Isley Brothers. We did Al Green last week.
0: Ooh, Grits Green.
1: And that went very well. Yeah. Gladys Knight and the Pips, she's my favorite.
0: Okay. Oh,
1: And we've done we played Junior Walker and the All Stars, the Dells, GQ, Brentwood, Major Lance. Play some blues too, like Bobby Bland and Little Milton. And,
0: yeah.
1: People from Stax like Eddie Floyd, of course, Tyrone Davis, Earth, Wind, and Fire. It's all the classic soul and R&B that a lot of us really love, and I've been wanting to do this for a long time. We celebrated the year of the Soul of the City on June 15th.
0: All right. Well, congratulations.
1: So we proceed on, and thank you. And again, just so your listeners will know, I don't make any money off this. I don't plan to. Never will.
0: Right. It's a labor of love, which is one of the reasons that I love promoting it, because it's truly just from the heart. It's not a for-profit venture. And soulofthecity.net.
1: Thank you. Soulofthecity.net. Bobby Womack. We play a lot of Bobby Womack. Hey, do you remember a song by the Staple Singers after they switched labels and they went from Stax to Warner Brothers? They did a song called Unlock Your Mind.
0: Yes, I have heard that. Absolutely.
1: If you ever get a chance, play it sometime.
0: Yeah, that was on Warner Brothers, and I do. All right, I'll write that down as a request. Good deal.
1: Well, it's a pleasure talking to you tonight, and I apparently caught in at the right time. I'm upstairs editing music. I'm trying to edit out the walk by Mayor Hawthorne right now.
0: Oh, yeah, it's easy. I'll try to find your email address, and I'll send it to you. It's easy.
1: Oh, is it?
0: Yeah. There's something you can repeat in place of that line. Okay. I play it all the time, and nobody ever mentions that I did what I did. So, yeah.
1: Yeah, well, I don't need the secret. Is it a good bit break?
0: You just can't hear the difference.
1: So you got it at like 320 or something like that?
0: Yeah, it's... I'll send you an email.
1: Okay.
0: All right. Cool. Good deal. Thanks.
1: Have a great weekend.
0: All right, you too. All right, so we're almost out of time, but that's all right. Larry in Little Rock and Carol in Chicago. Let's see what we can do in the last weaning moments here. Larry in Little Rock, welcome back to WGN Radio.
2: Hi, thanks for having me. I'll be brief. I had watched an old Ed Sullivan rerun, and they mentioned that Berry Gordy and Jackie Wilson met boxing. They were both boxers.
0: That's true.
2: You know, is it true?
0: Yes, it is.
2: Well, that's interesting. The singers would be that. And my other question is Tom Lehrer, the song about college days. I know you're a fan of his.
0: Yes.
2: There's a line in it. I can never figure out what it is. It's like Gaudi Amaziga tour or something. Are you familiar?
0: Oh, yeah, absolutely. And just to play on the, fraternities, if you will. But I'll try to find that and play it for you, Larry.
2: Well, okay. Well, thank you.
0: Okay, thanks. Appreciate it. All right. So the final moment, and it is really a moment, and apologies for that in advance, goes to Carol in Chicago. Welcome back to WGN Radio. How are you, Carol?
3: Hey there. I'm fine. I just thought I'd pass along some info about Carla Cook, Sam's daughter. She's performing her father's music.
0: Yeah.
3: And she will be at the Arcata Theater in St. Charles, Illinois, owned by Ron Onesti. The man is phenomenal with, he's redone this old theater, and he also did one in Des Plaines. Has all kinds of rock and roll and stuff. Anyway, Carla Cook will be appearing on August 28th of 26 at the Arcata Theater in St. Charles, Illinois, which is North Avenue and Route 31.
0: Okay, and we, by the way, we're in commercial, so the show's over, so you and I are talking, and it's on the stream. But now, I know a Carla Cook who is a jazz singer, but I did not know that this is the daughter of Sam Cook. Is this the same person?
3: I don't know about that. I couldn't answer you, but she is billed for the Arcata, and Ron Onesti keeps his facts straight, so she's being billed as his daughter.
0: I'll be darned. No, because I've seen this woman, and I had no idea. I thought that she, in one interview I had heard, she, like, her idol was Eddie Jefferson, and I loved Eddie Jefferson and all that kind of stuff, but I didn't know about it. I gotta look. This is great. Call me next week earlier, and we'll talk about it on the air.
3: Sounds great. Okay.
0: Appreciate it. Okay, thanks.
3: Okay, bye.
0: All right, and if you're listening on the stream, that's great. And, of course, if you're not, I'm talking to myself again. So, sayonara.
4: This Stuns for Hire, plus Pinky Scare and Say It, Don't Spray It. I'm Grant Marshall, 2020 News. Real news, real stories, real fun. Gulp Nonfiction, and the hitmen may keep on coming. Hiring a contract killer to commit murders not always a crime of violence, says a federal court. As Dave Barry likes to say, we're not making this up. What a field day for the hits. The court cleared an inmate in North Dakota on two convictions for hiring some bad boy to bump off a couple of guys. Even baiting a bruiser to bumper one with a bullet that bids bye-bye is not categorically a crime of violence, the judges ruled. Alrighty then. Papier-mâché, Eagle Rockin' Robin. This wackadoodle waste paper work of art in the Los Angeles foothills mysteriously appeared a decade ago atop an abandoned eyesore. Locals love the loony-looking long beak fooling the roost. Now Pinky's a bird of prey since Pillar Henge is finally being built. Wither bird on a spire, Gleebird's fans pray Pinky prevails permanently as a gird of paradise. Chokey the Bear, where the riled things are. Fume service at a hotel in Lower Manhattan when a pair of pinheads got into some bonehead battle over baggage. Scare spray as one of the luggage lunkheads let loose with bear spray and stunk up the joint so bad the fire guys had to evacuate the hotel. All 400 rooms. Bear Ugg flew the swoop, but spray faint led to a gaggle of guests and a few smoke eaters going to the ER. Welcome to the Big Crab Apple. And that's what's happening. I'm Grant Marshall, 2020 News.
0: This is a replay of the Thursday night, July 30th, WGN show. We started right at 10. If you don't hear yourself on it, it's because you didn't call. And I hope you'll rectify that soon. We're live Monday through Thursday, evenings from 10 to 1 Central. Dial 888-876-5593. 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

0: WGN Radio. I'm Raleigh James. 3 big hours to spend together. If it's on your mind, I'll make sure it's on mine, and we'll try to get to more of your requests. Well, we'll definitely get to more of your requests, but I don't know, maybe not all. I think unless I can bend time, and I'm working on it. But in the meantime, yes, AI is, if nothing else, fertilizer to scam artists. And Jay from Green Valley has the latest. How are you, Jay?
1: Good evening. What? How are you doing?
0: Well, probably better now that you're going to alert me to what I should be watching out for,
1: sure.
0: Scam-wise.
1: Well, I mean, yes, heads up for you and the audience is everybody has voicemail of some kind, whether it's on your mobile phone or just your regular POTS telephone, and you have voicemail. Well, the scammers are now cloning, using AI, cloning your voice coming off your announcement if you're using your voice off your voicemail.
0: Oh. Okay. And in the wild so far, what have we seen? Tell me about some of the uses.
1: Some of the uses, well, a lot of people, when they put their, hey, hi, this is Mary Smith. Bob and I are not here at the present time, but we'll, you know, leave us a name so we've got your name and your numbers.
0: Right.
1: And they have your number. So they're coming back. What they can use it for is scamming you out of money, even threats, or getting in personal information on you.
0: No, I get all that, but walk me through how one example would work.
1: Well, okay, once they have your voice and your name, and if they find out more of your friends or whatever, they can clone your voice to call friends or people that you have on your contact list or whatever and say, hey, you know, I'm stuck here on a roadway, or we're stuck in Europe or whatever, and I need some money sent to me right away. Could you just send me some and help me out?
0: Okay. All right. And, of course, we've seen them doing this by cloning voices so far, claiming that it's your granddaughter or whatever. Yes, yeah, so we've seen this. But now the idea that it's an e-ticket from your voicemail. And so how is AI getting to your voicemail?
1: Well, okay, we all receive a lot of people receive random calls every day, and it's just their computers calling and calling and calling. And when the computer calls and gets the voicemail, they're recording that.
0: Okay.
1: So they're recording the phone number and the voicemail.
0: Okay.
1: That's it.
0: Yeah, and interestingly, most people who want to ignore all of the spam calls and all of that, it goes to voicemail. So that's an e-ticket in. Now, I can see it easily on a cell phone where you might have a contact list, but let's say we're dealing with a landline or a VoIP line, no contact list. How is it developed so far that it's finding people to call?
1: That I haven't heard. I've heard of the other way around.
0: Yeah.
1: Or the other way around would be is they do call you back and use your name. Hi, is Mary or Bob there? This is whatever utility or Microsoft, and there's something wrong with your computer. We have to get into it. Right away, or this is your bank, and so they have some information to get into your computer. Then,
0: okay,
1: and then they get your information that way. But that's one more. Hey, we know your name.
0: Yeah, yeah, and that would be a secondary scam as far as that goes. But it would certainly be good because they're getting into a lot of computers. Unfortunately, you would think that no one would fall for that anymore, but people continue to do so.
1: Oh no, endless stories. I mean, the TV stations, the radio stations, and newspapers—they're actually tired of it because there's so many victim stories day in and day out. You see it on TV. They're tired.
0: They're tired of reporting it. Sure, it's the same old stuff.
1: They're fatigued.
0: Yeah.
1: They're fatigued by it. Yeah.
0: Interestingly, you're probably aware of this, but there's such a propensity for fraud when it comes to electronic devices that now with EAS units, the FCC has made it the responsibility of the holder to make sure that's secured. So if you are hacked, there's going to be fines if they can't, if you can't prove that you've done everything in your power to prevent it.
1: Yeah, well, we in the past, we have seen where radio stations have not, they just use the password and the login, and they didn't change it.
0: Right, right.
1: So,
0: well, now it's going to get expensive.
1: Yes, yeah. And rightly so. I mean, most of, well, so a lot of them are using contract engineers. They don't have full-time engineers, and, you know.
0: Oh, absolutely, well, that's true. Not only contract engineers, but contract engineers that are actually in another market. To have one local to you is now considered a luxury.
1: Yeah, and they're engineering for, what, seven stations?
0: Per market.
1: For one company?
0: Yeah, per market. Yeah, I know.
1: Yeah.
0: Yeah, and occasionally, if it's a smaller market, they don't care if they're all down.
1: Right.
0: So, absolutely.
1: Right. Right.
0: Now, a while ago, you sent me a nice email saying that Tom Martino had mentioned me. I could not access that file. I was a little surprised because it's hard to believe that's been 40 years. I'm surprised anybody in Denver remembers me.
1: I know he was on Peter Boyle's show on a Saturday morning, and they were talking about people in the markets that they've known or who get to them or something like that. So I was surprised that Martino would even say that.
0: Yeah, absolutely. That's what I mean. It's been like that's four decades now. But good for him. He's still there. I assume Peter is still there as well.
1: Peter's working Saturdays only on a station.
0: Okay.
1: KNUS.
0: Oh, the 760. Okay.
1: Yeah, 710.
0: Oh, 710. All right. Oh, 710, the old K-E-R-E.
1: Yeah, that's right.
0: Okay, yeah. I remember when they were country.
1: Oh, yeah, you know.
0: All right.
1: Yeah, but he's just doing Saturday mornings, hanging in there, you know, for about 4 hours or whatever. And
0: all right. Well,
1: so,
0: good.
1: One fix for you can switch your voicemail to just the standard voicemail going out, one that comes with a machine, one that's on your cell phone, so you can put that instead so they don't have your real voice.
0: That's not a bad idea, particularly on cell phones. There's no reason for you to have a personalized greeting.
1: No.
0: I agree wholeheartedly. Well, it's yet another way we're advancing. And, of course, I was listening to the news just before we started to talk, and the idea of all the water systems being hacked, that was not a comfort. But the water system being hacked by Iranians, I'm thinking, wow, there's a lot of hurdles there. But I guess they managed.
1: I mean, a lot of these places have always been attacked by outside entities. And the only thing I can remember back is when there was that balloon from China crossing over America and didn't get shot down, but it finally got taken down, but it was destroyed.
0: Yeah.
1: So.
0: Yeah, exactly. And it made it all the way across, too. You're right. So I don't know. More things to keep you up at night. So it's always good to hear from you, Jay. Thank you.
1: Thank you very much.
0: All right. So Jay keeps us honest about all the scams. And they are aplenty. But now, especially with email lately, I don't know why, but in my case, and I get literally, unfortunately, thousands a day, I'm on everybody's list for everything. And every known politician of any party and some parties unknown are writing to me. But in the middle of all this flurry, you get the spam emails, and the ones that I have gotten lately that are just, I've always gotten them, but suddenly it's like by the dozens or, thank you for renewing your membership too. Thank you for your McAfee. Thank you for your virus protection, whatever, you know. You didn't order $600 worth of Microsoft something or other? Call us. Bottom line is that some of them look surprisingly real. First thing to do is always, always, always check the return address. See where it came from. Because let's say they're claiming they're Norton Utilities and you see their address and it's something unintelligible from Gmail. Yeah, you know right there. But the bottom line is that when they use bank names, common bank names, they have a pretty good shot. The chances are you might have an account at one of those. Again, look at the return address. And if you in any way think maybe there's something to it, do not reply, do not respond. Call the bank, yeah, directly. Not on any number you get on your email either. Use the number that's on your statement or what have you, and directly confirm it. But for some reason, there has just been an uptick in that lately that has surprised me just by virtue of volume. All right, we'll get to Marty in Whiting. We'll get to Eduardo in Tampa, and we'll get to you too if you'll call on WGN Radio.

0: WGN Radio. I'm Riley James. That is Gene Chandler. I got an email from Amy and said, play some Gene Chandler nobody's ever heard. I don't know if you have or not, but it was 1968. It was about 6 months after the Intruders had a hit with it. And when Carl Davis, who was the producer on this, was putting together an album for Gene Chandler, who was the co-producer, There Was a Time was the album. That's one of the things they put on it, including There Was a Time, and those were the good old days and many more. So since you've been gone. So yeah, that was the first thing I thought of for God knows what reason. But yeah, always want to play Gene Chandler. And a while ago, Amy had rightfully chastised me for waiting too long to do a Gene Chandler special. Like, what, am I waiting for him to die? No, I hope he doesn't. But I know that he's not been feeling well and doesn't want to stay up real late, which is why he doesn't join us. But I will do that because I am absolutely a hardcore Gene Chandler fan, going back to the Dukes. All right, so 888-876-5593-8888. Raleigh, Marty is in Whiting. What's up tonight, Marty?
1: Good evening, Raleigh. How are you doing?
0: I am here, and you are there, so I guess we're accounted for. So what's on your mind?
1: That's a Beatles song, by the way, too. Anyways, I got two requests tonight. One involves a jazz saxophonist. Do you remember the old Pink Panther theme song by Henry Mancini?
0: Yeah, absolutely.
1: Faz Johnson passed away.
0: Oh.
1: And so I'd like to put that request. And I think it was this week. I just read this yesterday morning in the Tribune.
0: Okay.
1: So I'm assuming it was this week.
0: Okay.
1: But, yeah, they had a little paragraph about it. And that song won three Grammys, which I never knew that before.
0: Yeah. No, we talked about Plaza, I think, a couple weeks ago. I think he died, like, July 15th. And he was 94, and this guy did so many sessions. It's unbelievable. Everybody from Ella Fitzgerald to the Beach Boys, you know, you name it, Nat King Cole, Frank Sinatra. And yes, famous for that Pink Panther theme, but netted three Grammy Awards for that. He was originally from Los Angeles and early on became really one of the A-list studio guys in L.A. and probably thousands of sessions. I don't think I'm exaggerating.
1: Yeah, it says here a favorite for live and session players. For they said they also in the article Frank Sinatra, Nat King Cole, and Marvin Gaye. So he was well liked, obviously.
0: Oh, yeah. Yeah. And a lot of people didn't realize that Motown did a lot of their stuff in Los Angeles. They thought it was all, you know, coming right out of Detroit, and it wasn't. And he was absolutely an A-lister. And, you know, contrary to what some people think, it's not a group of musicians who are called when it's time for a session. It's individual musicians. And so you'll pick your favorite drummer and, you know, your favorite bass and all that. And when it came to sax in L.A., Plaz was absolutely probably ahead of anybody else when it came to getting the calls.
1: Wow. It sounded like he was definitely well-schooled.
0: Oh, yeah. And a nice life, too. He made it to 94.
1: Yeah. He's got me by 30 years already.
0: Well, there you are. All right.
1: Yeah, that's more of a negative request. But today, it's Buddy Guy's 90th birthday.
0: Ooh.
1: So I don't know if you have this in your musical bank there, but you remember Buddy Guy and Junior Wells? They played together for many years.
0: Right.
1: It's a song, Little by Little.
0: Mm-hmm. I've got that.
1: Do you have that by chance?
0: I do have that. We'll do it.
1: Okay.
0: All right.
1: I'd like to request that one. As a matter of fact, that's Paul Anka's birthday today, too. He's 85.
0: Oh, wow. All right. Well, maybe I'll play Esso Besso because I liked it and he hated it. All right. Thanks. Appreciate it.
1: All right, bye.
0: Yeah, during the Bossa Nova craze when, you know, they were trying to get everybody to do stuff, they had him do Esso Besso, and it was not one of his favorites at the time. I don't know how he feels about it now, obviously. All right, so we'll get to Eduardo, see what's right after the news, actually. I realize we're going to do that in Tampa, find out what's going on there this weekend. I know we had soccer on tap, so we'll see what else. And I will try to cull your requests a little better because I know there's several I haven't gotten to this week that you've asked me to play, so I will I will do my best to get that together. Yeah, good luck to me, I know, but we'll see what we can do. Other than that, absolutely nothing on my mind. So if it's on, yeah, well, that's not true, but nothing that is worth talking about on the radio or appropriate to talk on the radio. Although I was falling asleep last night, you know, my YouTube videos, I look for things that are interesting enough that I don't start to think about things in that, never-ending feedback loop of what's on my mind. Yeah. But I also want it boring enough that it don't get really interesting. Well, unfortunately, something happened at CERN, and I was pretty interested in that, too. Scientists still can't explain it. So if you're curious, I'm sure you can check out the YouTube video. We'll pick it up right there after the news right here on WGN Radio.
2: Thank you very much. Thank you very much. Out of sight. Ladies and gentlemen, we can't have all the good time without we have been all of this stuff. Let's get together and give Junior Wells a big round of applause. Bring him on!

WGN Radio. I'm Raleigh James. Well, I could not find that on vinyl, but I did have a clip of it from a thing that was recorded in 1971 in Chicago at WTTW. And, of course, when you're talking Little by Little, and that was, by the way, Junior Wells with Buddy Guy and others, but when you're talking Little by Little by Junior Wells, you're really going back to 1960 on Profile Records.

0: And yes, Junior Wells did it with Buddy Guy on vinyl in 68. I don't have it on this computer, but I'll try to find it. But I thought we should at least give Marty some fix on that while we're at it. And happy birthday to Buddy Guy. All right. So 888-876-5593-8888. Raleigh, that takes us to Eduardo. What's up tonight, Eduardo?
1: Hey, Raleigh. Happy Thursday.
0: Indeed. You too.
1: Yeah. Well, I was going to bring up a couple of things. I'll get to Ponce Inlet Lighthouse in a moment. But this game, I think, is from China, Mahjong.
0: Okay.
1: M-A-H-J-O-N-G. And I bring it up because so now a lot of people are playing that instead of being on social media. You know, they're on an intimate setting, you know, around a table and all that, playing games just like the old days.
0: Yeah.
1: And I think that's pretty cool. People are doing that, you know, instead of being on the phone and all that. That's
0: well,
1: why
0: yes.
1: I wanted to bring that up.
0: Interesting.
1: Yeah. So I hope there's more of that, and particularly more of the young people, not just the adults.
0: Yeah.
1: So, but I never heard the game. I saw it on the news last night. I go,
0: okay.
1: And it's looks pretty interesting. I would love to learn how to play that game. So,
0: well, I'll bet you could.
1: Did you ever hear of it?
0: Not much at all. Very, very little.
1: Yeah. Maybe somebody in your audience might have heard about it, that they play with their friends or family.
0: Okay. Where did you hear about it? Where did you hear about it?
1: I saw it on the Fox 13 News.
0: Okay.
1: Yeah, last night. So they were bringing that up. It's pretty interesting that people are playing the games instead of being on
0: now,
1: social media.
0: Are you, by the way, are you talking about Mahjong?
1: I think so.
0: Oh, that's Mahjong. That's not, okay. Mahjong is, you normally do it with four players, but actually you can do it online. And this is true confessions here. While I'm on the air at night talking to you guys, I am continually playing Mahjong. And
1: How about that?
0: Yeah, with myself as we speak, in fact. So that's Mahjong. I'm thinking, wait a minute.
1: Mahjong.
0: Wait a minute.
1: Okay.
0: Yeah, Mahjong. I'll tell you, this was...
1: Excuse me for mispronouncing.
0: No, that, and I'm thinking,
1: right.
0: What?
1: Yeah.
0: And that was, I'll tell you where else it was huge. The Philippines. Absolutely huge in the Philippines.
1: Okay.
0: And the other thing is it was very, very popular. Oh, man, Miami Beach, when those big, pretty hotels were mostly older Jewish people coming from New York, the ladies would all play Mahjong. And they'd sit there with a tile.
1: Oh, okay.
0: You know, I could hear the tiles clicking. I hear it in my head like it's going on now. And what was interesting is that the rules changed every year. And so you had to have your card with the current rules. So that was part of it too, but yeah, that's Mahjong.
1: Okay.
0: So, but yeah, there's rules, and you can get that, and you know, you can find out about what a hand's playing. But normally it's four people. And you play it, you know, basically on a table. Obviously, you've got numbered tiles, and then
1: okay.
0: You know. But as I say, it originated in China, I think, not Japan, as far as that goes. But it has a league of Mahjong, like the National Mahjong League or something, and they've got rules.
1: Mahjong.
0: Yeah, absolutely. And they change. All right. And so you have the numbered tiles, the 1 through 9, then you have the dots, then you have the bams and the winds. Oh, yeah, dragons too. So there are a couple flowers and joker. And oh, yeah, I'm telling you, I sit here. I shouldn't admit to it. But
1: how about that?
0: Yeah, I sit here playing this. And of course, you know, I'm playing against myself, but it's interesting to do. So yeah, there's nothing new under the sun about that.
1: Okay.
0: Yeah, I was thinking, what are you talking about? All right, yes, absolutely, yes. I'm sure it's still huge.
1: Yeah.
0: So.
1: Let me move on here because today's Thursday. Do you want to get as many people in the Ponce Lighthouse? How far is that from here?
0: Oh, God, don't ask me about miles. That's sort of a joke. Yeah, Carol used to say when she first moved to New York and I'd give her directions to everything and how long it would take, she said, you know, Raleigh, everything with you takes 20 minutes or 2 hours. And so I said, well, I don't know. But you know, I'm sure that's the kind of thing that, you know, you could you know, the Ponce Leon Lighthouse and Museum and that's in, you know.
1: Right.
0: You know, you got to go across from where you are, I guess, I-4. And then over to Daytona would be the easiest way.
1: Okay, so it's on the other side.
0: Oh, yeah. Okay. Yeah, it's the Ponce Leon Lighthouse. Yeah. It's Florida's tallest lighthouse, don't you know? And it's a national landmark. It's just south of Daytona Beach.
1: Okay.
0: So, yeah, but I think from where you are, you can take 4 right there. But how long does it take?
1: Sure.
0: I don't know, 2 hours. All right, so there you go.
1: So, yeah, well, that's a non-issue, yeah. But, yeah, okay.
0: Yeah.
1: Yeah, definitely need to put that on my list.
0: Yeah.
1: 175 steps. They said it's like the second biggest lighthouse.
0: Well, it's the tallest. It's the tallest in Florida. That I know.
1: Right, tallest in Florida.
0: But they charge you to get in. It's not free.
1: Okay.
0: But, you know, it's a big Daytona Beach tourist attraction. It's bright red. You can't miss it. And so.
1: Sure, yeah.
0: You know, and it's been around since the 1800s. And
1: it
0: used to be lit with a kerosene lamp, and then they got, you know, fixed Fresnel and pretty early on, actually. But anyway, you can do that and check it out. Daytona Beach brags about it, and you know, what can I say? No shortage of information.
1: Spring breakers up there.
0: Yeah, well, absolutely. Why not? And so I think if there's a taller one, I'm going with Cape Hatteras. Because that's the other one.
1: North Carolina.
0: Right. When I lived there, let's go to Cape Hatteras. No, there's no reason. Florida has a lot of lighthouses. Got one in Cape Canaveral and one in St. Augustine. And I think Ponce Leon is between the two. This is great that you're doing this. I never did any of that. And I was there for a long time.
1: Well, I haven't done it yet, but I saw it on, I saw that on the news too, so... I'm definitely looking forward to when I get a chance.
0: Well, it's got an observation deck, and you can see the Atlantic Ocean, you know, as far as that goes. It used to be called Mosquito Inlet, and I think it still should be, and then it became Ponce Leon Inlet.
1: Oh, okay.
0: Yeah. The mosquitoes did not leave. Oh, indeed.
1: Yeah.
0: Yeah, well, that's the deal. Let us know what you think of it.
1: Definitely. All right, Raleigh. All right. Well, you have a good weekend. Thank you for your time, and hopefully everybody gets a chance to talk to you today that wants to talk to you.
0: I hope so. Thanks for calling. Appreciate it.
1: All right.
0: All right.
1: Good
0: so we'll get to Victor and Nick and Cindy, and we'll get to another one of your requests right after this on WGN Radio.

0: WGN Radio. I'm Raleigh James, and there it is, Henry Mancini, the Pink Panther theme, recorded September 16th, 1963 in Hollywood, don't you know? And the sax part was written specifically for Plas Johnson, as far as that that goes. But it was an interesting situation. Not so interesting because doing film scores was pretty much the norm with the studio guys. They'd be called very often to do movies or TV or things like that. And when Henry Mancini put it together, he was doing it specifically for the movie, and with that in mind, that's why the way it's done, it matches the timing and the personality of, you know, the animated panther. So he knew he wanted Plas, and he wrote the part. It was written out. But what they did, you know, on things like these type of sessions, usually it would be a run-through or something else. And so the orchestra began the run-through because they were checking levels and timing and all that. And that's where Plas Johnson played the written melody, but then he inflected it, you know, with his own signature timing and all that kind of stuff. And like I said, this was just a run-through, but of course it was being recorded, and fairly quickly, Mancini and the producers realized that's perfect. That is, we're not going to get better than that. So they used that initial performance of Plas in the final film track. So that's how that came about. 888-876-5593, 888-88 Raleigh. Victor's in Silver Springs. What's happening, Victor?
1: Hey, how you doing?
0: All right, how you feeling?
1: I'm feeling okay.
0: Yay, okay.
1: I haven't heard from my nephew concerning the possible surgery. I guess that's going to be put on hold for

0: they could have played. I'm going to request it this Saturday when I call in. I remember hearing it on the radio in 1972. It was a Canadian, Gordon Sinclair, I believe.
1: Right, did it originally, and then Byron McGregor. We're talking about the Americans.
0: Yes.
1: Yeah.
0: Yes.
1: Yeah, originally it was Gordon, and Gordon was very well known. He was on CFRB, and it was written specifically, you know, for a Canadian audience, basically. And then Byron McGregor picked it up and recorded it, and it became a hit.
0: Yeah, I got a copy of it in my collection. I'm going to try and request it when I call on Boss Radio Saturday.
1: Yeah.
0: But anyhow, like I said, every Tuesday they do an episode of Back of the Station Wagon.
1: Ah.
0: And a couple of weeks ago they did songs about Alabama.
1: Mm-hmm.
0: And another time they did songs about Tennessee. You never know what's going to be played at that time period. And I think my all-time favorite was when they did Back of the Station Wagon and saluted the post office, and just about every song was about the post office or mailing a letter or stuff.
1: All right, your basic return to sender and all that, of course.
0: Yeah. And then I called in and had them play Zip Code by the Five Americans.
1: Nice.
0: Remember that one?
1: Absolutely do.
0: Yeah. So anyhow, let's see what else is going on. There was a little. Nick told me there was a little bit of an e-skip. I looked for it, but I didn't get any stations. Nick thinks he got a couple of stations. One from Mississippi, I believe.
1: Okay.
0: So we're in that season now. If we get some really hot weather for a few days, then we'll probably get some more skip. But like I said, the ones in the past were really interesting, and I think my all-time favorite skip had to be getting VOCM in St. John's, Newfoundland.
1: Yeah, that is nice. That is nice. Although when you're getting skipped that way, you know, when you're in a highly populated area, you'll wind up very often with a lot of stations. But when you're talking about Newfoundland, you get VOCN. But it's always fun. And as you know, it's so time dependent. You know, you can be listening and a half hour later, absolutely nothing. So you just have to catch it.
0: Yes. And I remember I recorded it. They did a year in your ear. Uh-huh. 1981 was the year they picked, and hearing them doing the weather forecast, and they give the temperature in Celsius.
1: Uh-huh.
0: So I have to ask my electronic girlfriend to tell me what it is in Fahrenheit.
1: Right. So what year were you getting VOCM?
0: I think it was May 14th, 2010.
1: Okay. All right.
0: Yeah.
1: Because I think they actually signed on in 81, middle of 81. So yeah. Neat. All right.
0: Well, anyway, let me get off here so Nick can get on.
1: Okay. Sounds good. Okay, thanks. Appreciate it. All right. So 888-876-5593. Driving back to the studio today, I was talking with John, and all of a sudden I said, oh my God, I forgot to write Johnny back. And Johnny, of course, in North Carolina, is spearheading the move to make sure that we keep the memories with regard to the WBT transmitter. And I put the email in a special place because he didn't want me to mention it on the air and I was going to answer it, and then I didn't. But I think he had the meeting this week. So Johnny, firstly, big time apologies, but what's going on?
2: Hi, Raleigh. I got to meet this week with CEO Caroline Beasley from Beasley Media Group, Chief Communications Officer Heidi Raphael from Beasley, and then Radio One Charlotte GM Marsha Landis. It was me and them in the room.
1: Uh-huh.
2: I've been told that is a major feat to have that accomplished.
1: Yes, it is.

0: It absolutely is, and I'm so sorry I didn't respond, but I knew you'd handle it well, and I thought it was an excellent sign. So probably nothing totally agreed, but were they receptive?
1: They were very receptive. There are no final decisions. I was told that the property is not under contract, even though the broker told me it was. So I'm
0: good.
1: Not sure what changed there. Yeah. So they are very open to speaking with anybody. They have already set up a meeting with the Historical Landmarks Commission.
0: Yeah.
1: So they're going to be speaking with him. Nothing is in stone. So they're not, they don't know the answers. They don't have all the answers, but I am very happy that they sit down to the conversation. That was my goal, is to have a conversation, and they started the conversation. So I'm very happy with that.
0: Oh, you should be. And, you know, ultimately, they want to make it for housing, obviously. But with that in mind, they could absolutely do a theme where that transmitter building was sort of a center point. And the fact that you're doing it early and it's not under contract at this point, they don't have to do any backpedaling. And if they're really on board, that could actually be a historical theme for the entire development.
1: Exactly. It can. There's so many things it can be used for, from a museum to a community space.
0: Sure.
1: So many options.
0: Sure. No, this is great. And I'm glad they're thinking that way. And I'm really glad the Historical Society is on board with this and local politicians, because that makes, as you know, a huge difference. So this sounds good.
1: Right. I don't know what brought them to the table. The petition has gotten 1,200 signatures. I was surprised it got that much. I don't know what caused them to fly to Charlotte to meet with me, but I'm glad it happened.
0: Oh, I am too. I think this is excellent. You know, being a pig about it, I wish we could save the Blahnox Towers too, but I'll take the transmitter building. And I think that it's good thinking for them. They want to show that they're amenable, and you're right, it doesn't mean it's absolutely happening. It could be a PR stance, but it looks pretty darn good. And you know, in many ways, it's thanks to you. So I think this is great. I'm surprised you only have 1,200 signatures. Aren't some of the personalities like Bob and Sherry talking it up on the air?
1: Sherry has endorsed the petition. John Hancock has been supportive of it. So they're not talking about it on the air, per se. I know that Sherry is on a Beasley station, so there's a there's a conflict of interest there. She's doing what she can. But I'm really happy that they're on board. They don't have to be doing that, but I'm glad that they are.
0: Oh, absolutely. And if you can get in touch with John Hook, because he was there for years in the market, I bet you he'd be interested. I understand he's in Kansas City now, so I'll try to dig up an email address for you.
1: Okay. All right.
0: Because I know, you know, Fessa Hook, I mean, when it came to beach music, you know, he was huge. So absolutely, I'd love for him to be on board.
1: That'll be great.
0: Well, it sounds good. I'm so pleased. And again, my sincerest apologies. I put it where I said, I'll answer this. And then driving here, I said, oh, my God. I said, it's Tuesday. And John said, well, you have the whole weekend. I said, it's last Tuesday. So
1: that's all right. Yeah. Thank you. Appreciate you.
0: All right. Well, keep me posted.
1: Will do.
0: Okay, thanks. All right, and we are in the news, of course. That's my fault. And we'll pick it up right after the news on WGN Radio.

0: WGN Radio. I'm Rod A. James, and yeah, you got to hear more of that than I was expecting, but yes. Lunch decided to make another appearance. All right, that's all we'll say about that, and we will see what is up with you coming up. And, oh man, got to catch my breath. Actually, that was Cindy's request, so let's see what's on Cindy's mind. Cindy, welcome back to WGN Radio.
1: Well, anyhow, yeah, I love a Buddy Guy song.
0: Uh-huh.
1: It's a, when I saw Buddy Guy with Chauncey Stead in the first row at Romania to the Right, the song is, what is it? I worked 5 years for a woman and she had the nerve to put me out.
0: That's not the title, but okay. All right.
1: Okay, but anyhow, I watch WGN News, ABC News, CBS Nightly News with Mike tonight, and I know the facts and what is going on all around.
0: Okay.
1: And anyhow, what else? I made a peach shortcake, and Mike thought it was real good.
0: Good.
1: That's about it. And, you know, I did do the DNA test, you know, when I had someone do it. And, all I knew is I was German, Austrian, Hungarian, and Swedish. And then when I did the test, I was also Jewish, Caucasian.
0: Well, and also without a phone. All right, so yeah. Interesting. I don't know about you, but I wouldn't want to be in a database. That's what bothers me about those things. But my favorite was when those tests were first all the rage and making all the news and all that, there were a group of women who were, I don't remember if they were quadruplets. They were certainly triplets, but there might have been four. And they all did it. And they came back, each of them, with completely different results. And so that told me all I needed to know about that. But if you if that interests you, well, why not, as far as that goes. So I'm checking out. All right. If you were dialing and just getting busy signals, I have just cleared the lines. There is a line for you if you want it. 888-876-5593. And Nick is in Chicago. What's up, Nick?
2: Hey, thank you. I want to make comments on two things. First, about the scammers and using the phones and the modern computers here. Uh-huh. One thing to remember, some modern computers now for several years, or I don't know how to describe them, but some people can enter in a different number when they call you. They can enter in, it'll show, and if your phone shows a lot of information, it'll show Internal Revenue Service. And if you know the number, it'll show the correct number of that.
0: Oh, yeah.
2: Or your bank, you know, they might find out which bank you work from somebody who looks at your mail. You know, these people got nothing better to do. If they're on welfare and they're scamming people, and they enjoy doing this. You know, like looking in your mailbox, if they can just lift up the lid and look at the letters and put them back in so you don't suspect anything, you know. And then, so I always let it go to voicemail and then listen there. Unless I was like talking to somebody at a bank 5-10 minutes ago and they said, we're going to get back to you. And then I see the call coming in, you know, and I recognize the person I was talking to. They know what our conversation was about. Uh-huh. And then, you just got to be careful, you know, and sometimes you get these calls from people, if they demand, they say, oh, you owe money on your electric bill and, you know, you got to send us payment. Go to your local store, something.
0: Right, yeah, get a gift card, I can't believe that anyone falls for that, but you're right, they do, and on and on. But you mentioned a real good thing about caller ID. Caller ID spoofing is very easy to do. And so, therefore,
2: really?
0: Oh God! You know, I've got a crazy woman who's a stalker, and I've got over 8,000 calls from this idiot. But in
2: God.
0: We saved them. I've never heard
2: of
0: them.
2: Have her phone number?
0: No,
2: give me her phone number.
0: I
2: might like her.
0: And it's all spoofed caller IDs. That's what I mean. It's hundreds of them. And, you know, I don't listen to the messages. But we save them in a file. But as soon as I hear the voice, as hers, it goes into the file, and I have no idea what you're saying, and I don't care.
2: Is there any way you could block her call?
0: No, because you see, I can keep blocking those caller ID numbers, and I do, but that's hundreds and hundreds of numbers. She just picks another one.
2: Oh.
0: See, anyone can do that. It's far too easy. I think she's in the New York metropolitan area, so we've talked to authorities and all that. But bottom line is, it isn't easy. And since I don't have to hear the messages anyway, we just save them. But it's amazing how easy it is, even for the adult, to use caller ID spoofers.
2: Wow. So, I didn't know it was that easy.
0: Yes.
2: Years. And see, man, by letting it go to caller ID, though, the idea is, if somebody were to call you, there have been some unfortunate cases where somebody says, I got your granddaughter with me. I got a
0: Yeah, right.
2: Snips.
0: No, of course.
2: I'm going to snip off her finger.
0: Oh,
2: you
0: of
2: don't
0: course.
2: Send me $5,000. Oh, I don't have $5,000.
0: Well,
2: I don't have anything. Send me that, you know.
0: Right, sure.
2: Go to a bank, get your money or something like that, you know.
0: Well, it's more sophisticated than that now, because like we were talking about before with Jay in the first hour, with AI, you can get the voice of the granddaughter and have her, because most young people especially have interacted online. So their voices are available for that. And so
2: that's what a world we live in, huh?
0: Well, you know, I mean, that's what happens with new technology, and this will eventually iron out. But for now, it behooves people to be vigilant, and whatever you do, don't get emotional and immediately think, oh my God, I've got to do this.
2: Right.
0: Step back, and whatever entity is claiming to call you, find the number on your own and call them.
2: First let it go to voicemail. I always let everything go to voicemail, unless I know I was talking to someone and I recognize their number and they call me back, or I get a call and I recognize a number and from the person I'm talking, I know it's that person that I know that I'm talking with. It's really something. And then the other thing I was going to mention, you were talking about Florida with Eduardo, was formerly from Chicago here. He used to call in at different shows.
0: Right.
2: Eduardo Midley. He's a really good guy. I like listening to him.
0: Yeah.
2: It's like listening to a separate tiny little show, you know?
0: Sure.
2: I was in the oldest city in our country is St. Augustine, Florida, on the Atlantic Ocean side. I don't know if it's about halfway down from the northern part, you know, or a third of the way down, but I flew in, this is a long time ago, to Jacksonville, Florida.
0: Right, absolutely.
2: The car go down. And nowadays, if you run a car, you want to take pictures of every little thing all around and inside, too, and make notations of anything and everything. It has a tiny little scratch. I know that I hear horror stories. I read about them in the paper about people who run a car, and they're told when they turn it in, this and that, hundreds of dollars or even thousands of dollars of things. And I said, what the heck? It was like that when I got it. I said, well, there's no notation of it, you know. So you got to be careful. But in St. Augustine, which is a wonderful little community, now this is about maybe 30 years ago when I was there with my wife. I still had a good time even though I was with her, but but anyhow, I got to toss that in as a little humor. She's in heaven now. She knows I'm just joking. But anyhow, there's the Fountain of Youth that's there. It hasn't done me any good. Well, maybe it is. I'm 76. I never thought I'd be living this long, but I'm still here. And I had two little bottles I got of the water. They dipped down into the well and filled it up, you know, in just tiny little bottles. But it had a nice label on it, you know.
0: Yes.
2: And then we went on one Sunday when it was a brief. It was really so interesting, such good luck. There was like 3 weeks, 2 weeks, maybe 3 weeks after a big hurricane, which are all pretty big if they hit Florida, and went through. And when we arrived, everything was so steamy looking. I don't know if you can picture from the ground up, you see.
0: Yeah.
2: You know, not just clouds in the sky, kind of low maybe or something, but I mean just steamy from the ground up. And I said, it looks like we'll be spending time in the motel room ordering pizza and watching TV.
0: Right.
2: But it cleared up a few hours. But we went up on a Sunday after a brief storm hit. on a long sliver. I saw it on TV. It hit for about an hour, then it stopped. And I met John Travolta up there in Jacksonville, at an area that was developed new, called, because I was up there on my own for a trip, and that's where how I discovered how nice that St. Augustine area is. But it's called the Jacksonville Landing. It's like along the, I think in the river, it's called St. John's River.
0: Yes, it is.
2: And it's really nice. And yeah, so Travolta was very personable, very nice. And, you know, he flies his own, I don't know if he still does, he flies his own plane. He has a long runway, or at least if it's still set up that way, where he was living. Mm-hmm. And that's his runway to take off and land. And he'll just go out of his door, hop, you know, make sure, you know, he's getting ready to go where there's a slot for him to take off. And they give him the clearance. But can you imagine it?
0: Oh, sure.
2: But anyhow.
0: Sure.
2: Yeah.
0: Well, it's interesting because Jacksonville Beach did not develop forever. It was just absolutely nothing. But then the PGA just south of it took Ponte Vedra Beach and really made it nice. And so when you're going from Jacksonville, you've gone through it. If you went from Jacksonville to St. Augustine, you had to go through Ponte Vedra Beach.
2: Well, I didn't know anything in between or south of there, Jacksonville, Florida, but I didn't know they built up a new area. It was like they had some sign up there about something, people should visit it or whatever. Mm. So anyhow, I thought that was really nice to see that. So anyhow, so that's a couple of things there. So I wish people good luck when you get calls. Let it go to caller ID.
0: Yes.
2: And then listen to the message, and then don't be in any hurry to answer back. The feeling that you get, a gut feeling.
0: Right.
2: If something just, even with a message left on it, if something doesn't quite sound right, this is so-and-so, you must call us back promptly. You must give us your attention to this matter. I mean, you know, anybody could, like me now, I try to sound official and important, and of course I am, but you know, just I tell the older people especially, and sometimes the younger people at the other extreme, if they have if they're like in their early 20s making some good money, and they get scammed by somebody too, where, you know, you just don't know what's going on until it's too late, you know. But anyhow, so that's it. If you get a chance at some time, the King of the Road, King of the Road is one song I like to hear.
0: Okay.
2: By Roger Miller. But yep. Earlier I talked about Nat King Cole, a really great guy. I didn't realize he died so young, and that is daughter.
0: Yeah, and I actually picked something out for you. I'm not going to do the unforgettable because everybody's heard that. But there were a few others they did, and then there was yet another one, and Straighten Up and Fly Right. And I thought that, as far as that goes, was probably the best of the bunch. So I'll play it for you.
2: Yeah. Do you know if there's any people who would benefit from the royalties? Because I was thinking it's a shame. Especially since they've been out from you, because you're so knowledgeable about it. That's what I love about your show.
0: There aren't much royalties that way. The writer and publisher would be getting the bulk of that.
2: I see.
0: The artists don't get much. Now, they do from Sound Exchange, that's true. But absolutely, the writer and the record label would get something. So, Nat King Cole certainly didn't die intestate.
2: Yeah.
0: All right, good deal. Thanks for calling. Appreciate it.
2: Okay, thank you. I love your show.
0: Appreciate it.
2: Bye.
0: It was interesting because with that Unforgettable, there were three that they did. Unforgettable was one. I'm trying to think of the second one. But the third one was a song that I really liked, and they killed it because of the instrumentation behind it. It just didn't fit. And so I thought, well, I think there was another project that Natalie was involved in. And sure enough, I found it, and it was Straighten 'Em Fly Right. And we'll play that coming up on WGN Radio.
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WGN Radio. I'm Raleigh James, and yes, that's Natalie and Nat King Cole put together. That was 2009, and on Capitol. That was after the project that gave us Unforgettable. There were three songs they had done on that Unforgettable, and the third one, I had such hopes for this because I like Walking My Baby Back Home. Hell, I like Johnny Ray doing it. But they did it together. Obviously, not actually. They put it together with Nat King and Natalie. But they killed it because of the instrumentation behind it. It just didn't fit.

Yeah, see, the instrumentation is just wrong for that, which could have been great, but it wasn't. But Straight Number Fly Ride, I thought, was a pretty good job, all things considered. So meant to do that for Nick earlier, did it now. We'll talk to Marguerite and Chris after the news right here on WGN Radio.

0: WGN Radio. I'm Raleigh James. Well, that was requested by three of you. I know one was Don and Beloit, and I didn't write down the other two. But it came up three times on the list, so I figured, well, I thought I played it fairly recently, but just in case, I guess you just can't hear enough Rocket 88, can you? All right. Jackie Brinston and his Delta Cats, not a chance. Jackie certainly was in the group, and I think involved in writing it. However, when you get right down to it, even though he gets a writer's credit, that's Ike, as far as that goes, period. And that was Ike Turner's playing piano on it, but he did write it, and that is him. But nonetheless, that's the deal. 1951 on Chess. All right, so 888-876-5593, 8888. Raleigh, Margarita's in Chicago. Welcome back to WGN Radio. What's up tonight?
1: Well, thank you, and thank you for taking my call, and hello, Raleigh James family, and phew, we Raleigh James dancers just really did our thing to that one just there.
0: Well, good for you.
1: That had us moving, okay?
0: Right. Yeah.
1: Tap shoes and all.
0: All right.
1: Now, you said that was Ike Turner playing piano?
0: Oh, yeah. That was Ike's record, and it's a real sad thing because it got leased to Chess. It was done in Memphis, and Jackie Brinston, who was in the group, he wound up getting the writer credit and title, but that's really Ike, and Ike is on piano.
1: Mm-hmm. And Jackie Brinston singing it or Ike Turner singing
0: that's the debate. Jackie Brinston gets the credit, but most people say that's Ike. So I know it was a big fight. It was recorded in Memphis Recording Studio Service, and that was a studio in Memphis. That was like 1951, and the sax player was Raymond Hill. It was a mess, and I don't think I've ever gotten definitive proof either way. According to Ike, it's him.
1: Okay. Well, they were jamming.
0: Yeah, absolutely.
1: Mm-hmm. And so thank you for those requests, the three that, asked for, because that's my first time hearing it.
0: Ah.
1: And, okay, so what I called to say was, because I got into the music and the dancing, there's a thing called deep fake, where they take a person's image and recreate that on the computer online, just like they do a person's voice. And then they'll go on Facebook and send that image with the person talking to other people.
0: Right.
1: Begging for money.
0: Uh-huh.
1: And so that happened to my youngest son.
0: Oh,
1: luckily,
0: no. Oh,
1: yeah,
0: no.
1: One person at least sent money to that same person who wasn't my son. Someone called my youngest son and questioned, and then he was able to say, no, I didn't do that. That's not me. That was not I.
0: Mm-hmm.
1: And so, yeah, I don't know and I have to ask him, did that person ever report it to the police? Because it needed reporting.
0: Yeah,
1: but
0: of course
1: be
0: does.
1: Careful. It's not just voices, people, family, Raleigh James family. They will show images of people.
0: Wow.
1: And like the last man said that called, go with your gut. If you don't feel it's quite right, I put this little ad to it. If it's something doesn't feel quite right, it's right there because you're feeling it, because there's something there to feel, and it's not quite right. It's not right. So go with your feelings.
0: I agree totally.
1: People.
0: Now, let me take it a step further. All you said is absolutely true, but what they're starting to do now is non-consensual pornography, where they're able to take the face of someone and put it on a body image and show them doing compromising things with other people. And which is really terrible, like for young people and all that, my God, it's just horrible. But that absolutely is possible and is happening. But sure, anytime you get anything regarding a family member or whatever, and there's money involved, just check it out independently every time.
1: Mm-hmm. And check with other relatives, too, if you can't get that person in particular that claims that they're the one calling.
0: Yeah.
1: Because what they can do, there's a device that they can put on the phone that can show a phone number and the person's name as though it is that person calling.
0: Oh, yeah, that's the caller ID spoof. That's very, very, very common. And actually, Bell Canada is coming out with something where supposedly you'll be able to detect it. But stateside here, we don't have that yet. So absolutely don't believe your caller ID.
1: Right, exactly, don't. And then I wanted to say something else. Gosh, I forgot just that. Oh, I know you want to keep things non-political, but I say, you were born in the U.S. I know you said you were raised in L.A. You were born there, too?
0: Yes.
1: Well, I say Raleigh James for president.
0: Oh, no, God, no.
1: And I'm going to end on that and thank you.
0: Not a chance, but thanks for calling. Appreciate it.
1: Well, and it's always you good ones that are the ones we need to run that don't want to.
0: Yeah, but, you know, here's the thing. Those of us of my ilk have so many skeletons in our closet, we can't even find our clothes. Can you imagine what the opposition could do with me? No, I don't have a chance.
1: Well, that's all of us as voters, too.
0: Yeah, well.
1: Whip this country into shape, get these people in order. After I just heard that news report while on hold, I'm like, my God, we need you.
0: Yeah.
1: Okay. thank you.
0: Thanks for calling. Appreciate it.
1: You're welcome. Bye-bye.
0: So yes, I will not be running for anything. I will be running from everything. So, yeah, that's the way that'll work. 888-876-5593 takes us to Chris in South Carolina. What's up, Chris?
2: Well,
0: what's happening?
2: Nothing much.
0: All right. Now, did you go to my website and look for the link I gave you so you could look for your NOTAMs?
2: Oh, yeah. They got the tower light fixed.
0: All right. But if you followed the link, then you could see them all there.
2: Oh, okay.
0: All right.
2: Yeah, you remember those scary PSAs they used to do?
0: Oh, of every ilk in the world, of course.
2: Yeah, you remember that texting and driving thing back in the early 2010s?
0: Yeah, don't drive distracted. Yeah, don't drive distracted. That's what it was. The campaign. Don't drive distracted. And, you know.
2: There's a
0: campaign. Yeah.
2: You drive, you text, you die.
0: Right. And they've done this for years. In the 1990s, they had the aggressive driving campaign and the drowsy driving campaign. And in the 70s and 80s, they had driving while intoxicated, buckle up. And there was one called the final factor about emergencies and stuff like that. But in the 50s, they did a deal with Disney, and they had Disney animations to reach young audiences. And that's been going on. I think the first one that they did was like 1927, the Save a Life campaign.
2: Yeah.
0: So, yeah, of course, I've seen them all.
2: Mm-hmm. You remember the one they did, like, the new drive, you text, you die thing.
0: Yeah, of course.
2: This girl from Rock Hill, mm-hmm. named Presley Milton.
0: Okay.
2: They had her on there and with the one eye.
0: Yep.
2: Yeah, because, you know, they show that late at night and they don't give you no warnings. They just show her face and with her talking.
0: Yep.
2: Yeah. So it could startle a lot of people when they show her face.
0: That's the idea.
2: Because I remember watching like late at night and all of a sudden her face like pops up, and especially you watch it during the wee hours.
0: Mm-hmm. Yeah, I do. What was her name again? I do remember this, but I forget her name.
2: Presley Milton.
0: That was it. Yeah. Yeah, absolutely.
2: Yeah, she's from Rock Hill.
0: Okay. And I do remember that. That's about 10, 12 years ago now.
2: Yeah, I wonder if they still have that online, because I was trying to find it. They don't show it on TV much no more.
0: No, of course not. But that's what I say. They come up with new ones every few years. And that actually was more local. AAA Carolinas did that. And she was not the texter. She got the facial injuries because of a distracted driver. Yeah. You drive,
2: yeah,
0: you text, you die.
2: Yeah, her friend died.
0: Yeah.
2: The Craven lady.
0: Yeah, so absolutely.
2: Yeah, but she survived.
0: That. Yep.
2: Yep. So she said, "Think before you pick up the phone call." When they said, "You drive, you text,
0: you die." Right. Exactly. I'm sure, though. I shouldn't say I'm sure. I know they still exist, obviously, and they're probably in museums. But I think that highway safety campaign, SCDOT probably has it. As far as
2: well,
0: that goes.
2: Her commercial.
0: Yeah, they probably have it there somewhere. Now, whether it's online or not, I don't know, but they absolutely, and you know, you can see stills from all those campaigns, but sure.
2: Yeah, because I remember like back in the day, like I used to record off TV and
0: right.
2: and her face would show up,
0: right.
2: especially late at night.
0: Right. Well, late at night because, of course, they had the time. You see, that's the thing. They had the absolute time to run PSAs, and that was certainly one of them.
2: Mm-hmm. But on the radio, it was a lot different.
0: Well, of course. But sure.
2: You don't get shocked on the radio, but on TV you do.
0: Right. Right. And, recognize, react, recover was one of the slogans that they used on those. There were several. A well aware, I think probably if you're looking for it, you can check on YouTube. I don't know, but there's many organizations, like I say, SCDOT, AAA of the Carolinas, Recreational Aviation Foundation had some, Roadway Safety Foundation. So you just have to do some digging.
2: Okay, just go do some searching.
0: Yep, absolutely. And so
2: my old VHS tape that I recorded and looked through them.
0: Yeah, well, there is that. That'd be the easiest way to say the least. And so, that car associated with that with one of those crashes, I think, was on display somewhere. I don't think that was the Carolinas though. But you see that throughout the country in various exhibits and stuff like that.
2: Yeah, and also another PSA, this is about smoking. Okay. Yeah, you know this old lady that has like something like in the middle of her neck, like a hole, like a little...
0: Well, sure, from a trach, of course.
2: Yeah, and the way she sounds like...
0: Yeah.
2: I remember she said, I don't know how to pronounce it, but she has that sound, help me.
0: Right, and of course.
2: And breathe like...
0: Yeah, you're not telling us anything that isn't widely known.
2: Yeah, because I remember seeing that too, and that was scary. This was around during the Presley Milton PSA.
0: Well, and long before that, because there was a whole spate of them. Before they took the cigarette ads off television, they had a deal where for every station running a cigarette ad, they had to run a couple of public service announcements against PSAs. And that started in the mid-60s. And they had numerous ones. The probably the most infamous was Hamilton, the guy who played Hamilton Burger on Perry Mason. His name was William Talman. And he did one. He came out and says, you know, I lost a lot of battles to Perry Mason, but now I'm losing one I don't want to. I'm losing my life because I smoked. And that was big. But like I say, you had to run a couple of them for every cigarette ad you ran. So there were a ton of them.
2: Yeah, you think the ad council was rich by doing that?
0: No. No, I think it was truly public service.
2: Yeah, because public service, you can run them anytime.
0: Well,
2: especially the ones that haunt you.
0: Yeah, but again, with regarding to the cigarette commercials, you had to run them at certain times, and you had to run a certain number of them, but eventually they did away with the commercials entirely. But sure, public service announcements, if you've got the vacant time and you haven't sold it, you're going to run them. So that's the deal.
2: Mm-hmm.
0: All right.
2: Well, it's a lot better than these law firm commercials that they show nowadays.
0: Well, those are paid. And they might be PIs, but they're paid in some manner. They're not a public service.
2: Yeah. Yeah, and I also watched those two films that you suggested for me last week.
0: Okay. Oh, what'd you think?
2: Yeah. The one, Boys Beware, was very good.
0: Yeah.
2: Like, Don't Go Off with Strangers. Right. That was a cool ending.
0: Yeah. And Mechanized Death.
2: Yeah, Mechanized Death, like, faint. Always think.
0: All right.
2: And they had real dead bodies on there, I think. Well, were they real?
0: Yeah, supposedly.
2: And the one that gets me most is when they had that baby, dead baby.
0: Yeah.
2: Mm.
0: Yeah.
2: That was sad.
0: Yeah. Yeah. Not Ohio's finest moment in videography, but it worked well. All right. Well, we'll talk to you later. Thanks.
2: Yeah.
0: Appreciate it.
2: You have a great weekend.
0: All right, you too. So, obviously, when you've got the time to fill, you're going to fill with something, although more often than not now, rather than public service campaigns, they'll run per inquiry ads where they're not paid unless somebody reacts and dials the number. But, boy, there's no shortage of them. And, but I don't know. I don't know how many, I am so out of touch with what would be going on currently that I can't possibly speak. But what I will say is with all that's available and all the time shifting that happens and all that, I wonder who is it that actually is sitting through the commercials. You know, I don't know what those kind of numbers are. And, you know, years ago, before video tape recorders in the 70s and all that, on television, obviously the way the scan lines work, 525 scan lines, and there is something called a vertical blanking interval. And that's where when your vertical hold wouldn't work and you'd see that black bar across your television that just would, you know, come up ad nauseum, and you'd have to kind of state, you know, take your vertical hold and straighten it up. I always wanted to own the vertical hold because I thought to myself, you know, there's probably at least 25 scan lines in that puppy. And wouldn't it be interesting if, you know, if you could make it do something? And then when they came out with the first VHS machines, you know, in the mid 70s, that's when I thought through time shifting, wow, if you could do something with that, that during the time shifting, as people are speeding through those commercials, you actually could have a stationary image. But of course, that was beyond my capabilities. But I was convinced that somebody could do it. But of course, by the time they probably would do it, it was after the fact anyway. But I don't know. I don't know how many people watch commercials. But I do know I see the, you know, the studies about attention spans at this point. And there was one that that teens today don't listen to more than something like 5 seconds of their favorite song, that there's just no attention span there, which explains the busy screens and all that kind of stuff. But I don't know. It's a very different world. All right. So we'll go back in time and play one of your requests. Yeah. At a simpler time, and hope for your calls, too, coming up on WGN Radio.

you are, Molly James. Jimmy Jones, 1960 Cub Records. That was a follow-up to Handyman, which, of course, he was most famous for. But interestingly, and he wrote, by the way, Handyman. The original Handyman, when he wrote it, he was with the Sparks of Rhythm. And he wound up leaving the group before they cut it. But eventually they did, and I thought it was great. It's Jimmy Jones's composition without Jimmy Jones and the Sparks of Rhythm.

And so that's how it sounded originally with the Sparks of Rhythm. But a few years later, they compelled Jimmy Jones to get back in the studio for Cub and speed it up a little.

start. Got another hour to talk. If it's on your mind, it'll be on mine. Maybe Johnny Gowen will call, tell us about what's going on this weekend at soulofthecity.net. Or even better, if you'll call. We'll talk to you after the news right here on WGN Radio.

0: 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I'm Raleigh James. Of course, The Tempted Temptations, 1965 on Gordy, and that was a request from Russ. So I hope Russ is listening, and I hope he heard it. 888-876-5593, 8888. Raleigh, it's on your mind. I'll make sure it's on mine. Otherwise, I'll just babble on about nothing. All the things that you wonder about, like, why does OZ stand for ounce? There's no Z in ounce. Where did that come from? Ancient Rome, actually, that's who gave it to us. And they used a base 12 numbering system. Oh, man, what could possibly go wrong, as opposed to our base 10? Ounce is from the Latin unica, meaning 12th part ounce, because there were 12 units to a pound. All right, now I know you're already ahead of me here. We'll get to that. So in old French, unica or uncia, I guess, evolved to unce and then ultimately to ounce. And but it wasn't ounce the way we spelled it. It was O-N-Z-E, ounce. So Italian influence gave us O-Z. And so O-Z entered the English lexicon in the 14th century, referring to any small quantity. It didn't have anything to do necessarily with exactly 12 ounces or anything like that. And to make matters worse, in Middle English, it also was a measure of time. Yes, 7.5 seconds was an ounce of time. And a measure of length. An ounce of length was 3 inches. So now you're saying to yourself, I know you're ahead of me, then exactly if we had 12 ounces to the pound, we got 16 now. What went wrong or right as far as that goes? Well, it was as simple as, laziness. It started in the late Middle Ages, where merchants in the wool trade wanted to divide the pound into 16 because it was more easily divisible. 8, 4, 2. And so they said, yeah, screw this 12, it's 16. And that was the preference. So we now have 16 ounces to a pound. And speaking of pounds, while I'm on that, why do we use the abbreviation LB? Neither of those letters appears in the word pound. Well, you go back to ancient Rome again and Latin. Libra pondo meant a pound by weight. Based on the Latin pondus, meaning weight, libra, meaning balance, so a pound by weight. And so you're probably saying, well, then why isn't it LP? Well, pondo, of course, turned into pound, and LB for pound came from the word libra. So, yeah, things that you never think about. I mean, ever. All right, so we got Marty and Whiting. Welcome back to WGN Radio.
1: Raleigh, you're going to be highly unhappy with me. I did not think he was going to play my songs tonight. So as soon as I heard the Buddy Guy and Junior Wells song came on, I put my phone up to my boombox speaker, and I didn't hit the record button. So I missed them both. I got Pink Panther, but I didn't get Little by Little. It's like, Marty, you idiot. I could have swore I hit it.
0: Oh, man.
1: You caught me off guard.
0: Well, you know, it's interesting because when you want the one that has Junior Wells and Buddy Guy specifically on the label, you're not getting things that are coming from any studio. They're all live performances. You know, Japan or the one I played from Chicago or all that. But when you're talking studio, you just go back to that Junior Wells, and I have no idea Buddy Guy was on the original or not, but that was the first one, and that was on Pilgrim. So, yeah. And I'll play that again sometime, and maybe we'll play some other Little by Littles like Nappy Brown, different.
1: It happened probably about 3 months ago. A station out of Valpo, they play classic rock that no other stations play around this area.
0: Mm-hmm.
1: It was like a 9-minute song by a band called Spooky Tooth. Have you ever heard of that?
0: Oh, of course.
1: I did the same darn thing, and it was called like Flashback Friday. It's a Valpo station. And as soon as the song got done, that goes out to Marty and Whiting. I look at my phone, and it was never recorded.
0: Oh.
1: He goes, give me a call about another month. I waited a couple months, but yeah, in my haste to record that, and it's, I could tell that was live. The first one you played, Little by Little.
0: Yeah, right, exactly. Yeah. They pretty much all were, that's what I'm saying. Even the ones that came out on vinyl, they were live performances. But the recorded one on Pilgrim, the Junior Wells, that was obviously studio.
1: Yeah, I like that one too. But again, be repetitious. In my haste, I forgot to hit the damn record button. But You caught me off guard, Riley.
0: Well, Spooky Tooth, of course, British. That stuff is available online all over the place. You could probably just rip it from YouTube.
1: Yeah, if I had a computer, but...
0: Oh.
1: But thank you anyways.
0: All right, thanks for calling. Appreciate it.
1: Maybe some other time.
0: Okay, bye. So, bye. So sure, why not? 888-876-5593, 8888-Raleigh. So, Johnny and Austin, welcome back to WGN Radio.
2: Well, thank you. When we last convened, I closed the show out, I think.
0: You might do it again.
2: You said, well, call me back.
0: Yeah.
2: And I said, well, I will, but I had a couple of things on my mind to wrap up our little conversation about Don Roby and Duke Peacock Records and Johnny Ace. If you had a chance and you like it, you might put this on your request list for some time. I think Pledging My Love just got played so much, I got tired of it, but he did a beautiful version of My Song that Aretha Franklin covered years later.
0: Uh-huh.
2: If you've got access to that,
0: yeah.
2: I'd like to hear it.
0: Okay.
2: And then you did mention one called The Clock.
0: Right.
2: And sadly, I have it, but I don't even remember it. Was it pretty good?
0: I'll play it, and then you'll decide.
2: Well, I mean, I don't know. I do like My Song. I do.
0: Okay. Okay.
2: I'm going to ask you, did you know Dan Mason... Radio Dan Mason's got a book out.
0: I have bought his book. It has not arrived yet, but I bought it.
2: You did?
0: I did. And I bought it. Yes, I know. You actually are on the cover of it as well. You had a blurb that was there.
2: Yeah. He asked me, he said, you know, the guy that's writing this book with me, he said, you know, you've got all these managers and all these people in suits and stuff. You don't have any air talent on there.
0: Uh-huh.
2: And Dan calls up and he said, Johnny Goin, I need a favor. I said, what you want? He said, I want you to tell a story about working with me. And I said, well, how far can I go?
0: Right.
2: How far can I go with this? And
0: yeah.
2: He said, just be honest. And I said, okay. And it was a pretty interesting little piece in there. It's kind of a rarity for an air talent back in 1985,
0: mm-hmm.
2: to have worked there for a year and a half and been totally miserable because of the format.
0: Right.
2: And finally said, I just can't do this.
0: Yeah.
2: I just, you know, I'm

0: and he put some rather personal stuff in there that's good. I like that. You know, I mean,
1: yeah.
0: It's one thing to be successful and write a book and tell all the happy stories and all the big stuff and everything, but to get down deep and to put out some of the stuff that's not so pretty, I think that was kind of gutsy, and I respect that.
1: Yeah, I'm looking forward to it. Yeah, he's a Louisville boy originally, so he grew up some good radio. Yeah,
0: we had a lot in common as kids. I never even told him that until I read some of this book. And he's done radio interviews, many of them, and some podcast interviews and so forth. He's very well spoken, and I think I told him this. I said, you know, this makes sounds kind of funny to you, but you have a very easy way of speaking with people. And I think that might have taken you a bit farther than you ever gave yourself credit for. He communicates in a very gentle, disarming way. I think the guy, he did a lot of good for me. He really did. Anybody in the world that you go to work for can point out what you don't do well.
1: Yeah.
0: That doesn't take any insight, does it?
1: Yeah. Well, it's also 100% opinion. That's the beauty of what we do. It's not anything that you can conclusively say, you know, in terms of track records, other than maybe looking at some ratings if you believe in that. But it's one guy's opinion. What one guy likes, someone else hates.
0: Well, that's exactly true. But the fact of it is, he locked in to my soul.
1: Yeah.
0: And he could see within my crazy sense of humor. I'm not a funny jock, you know.
1: Yeah.
0: But unless it's natural. But he saw things that other radio programmers, maybe Ed Shane saw it, but had some insight to me. First of all, you got to want to look for the good in what somebody can do, or you don't want them the heck in there.
1: Yep.
0: To begin with. So, and some of the people that are the most talented and most gifted are the difficult ones.
1: No, really?
0: Somebody said, Ron Haney used to say that in El Paso. You know? I mean, you can staff your radio station with all the great people that never cause any trouble, never rock the boat or anything. You can have a boring radio station, but you get some in there that are difficult, like me.
1: Oh yeah,
0: you got a little tiger on your hands, and you know it's not that you know I ever wanted to start trouble and stuff, but when I had something that I had a strong opinion on, I was not afraid to voice it, and most people don't want to hear it.
1: Oh, no, I know. It's funny you're talking about that, because I was looking, and you're one of the people, of course, quoted on that back of the book, but so is Joanne Haller. And I hadn't heard her name in years, and she's former senior vice president for general counsel at CBS, a lawyer. And when I was on, after I left WWDB in Philly and went over to 1210 to PHT, they wanted me to sign a contract. Well, you don't really get me to do that. And unless I write it. And, we know how well I did with that, actually, a few times. But in any event, case was here CBS, and so here comes this contract, and I just pretty much said no. They said, what's the problem? I said, there's only two words I'll sign in this, and the. I said, everything else is going. And so went back and forth, and finally it came back to me. She said, well, don't hire her. Why are you doing this? Why on earth would you do that? There's no need. And they said, you don't understand, she's really good. And so the upshot of that was I was the only person there working without a contract, you know, because eventually, you know, I wrote it and I said, I'll sign this. You know, I knew they wouldn't. So that was the end of it. So, yeah, I thought, why won't you do that? So hopefully Joanne learned more about why you would want to do that from Dan, because I know she worked with him.
0: I finally signed my first contract with Dan Mason, because he got a program director in there after Ben Hill by the name of John Stevens, who was really a good guy. And he said, how do you have this guy that gets, talking about me, have these good ratings and everything, and you don't have me under contract? And Dan said, he won't do it. And the PD said, for the right money, he will. So it got to be kind of a little tug of war between those two. It's like,

0: get him to sign. No, he won't. Yes, he will.
1: Yeah, right.
0: So the PD said, go home over the weekend and draw up something. And I just kind of like was so kind of frustrated over the whole thing. I just said, well, I'm just going to just put it out there and be half-ass ridiculous.
1: Mm-hmm.
0: You know? And put a high number on it. And I turned it in and said, well, here you go. And the guy came back to me and said, I think we're pretty close. I really okay. So I signed it. It was and the contract with him was like 2 pages.
1: Oh wow.
0: I mean it was very fairly written, you know. And then after KFMK crashed, due to circumstances that we won't talk about, KLDE had the ones who took over the Oldies franchise,
1: right,
0: in Houston, said, oh, we beat you. And they were kind of had the attitude like, well, Johnny Goin wants to come over here. We might have you. I met with them a couple of times, and, well, we'll send you our contract. And, of course, it was owned by a lawyer, right?
1: Right, right.
0: And he sent me his ridiculous thing, and I had a friend that was a paralegal. Mm. I sent it over to her, and I said, here, just strike out what you don't want. I mean, it was kind of a game to me because, okay, I didn't want to go over there. And tossed it back to him, but didn't hear from him until they got scared that someone was going to come after him again. They call me back, you know.
1: Yeah.
0: And I never entertained the thought of going over there. I didn't. You know, it was kind of like, we beat you, so if you want to come over, we
1: right,
0: might.
1: Right, we might be willing to have you. Yeah, right.
0: Very, very demeaning.
1: Yeah. Yeah. No, well,
0: so
1: it's
0: anyway,
1: it's interesting you mentioned like putting out ridiculous figures, because for me it's a foregone conclusion whatever I'm asking for financially. That doesn't have anything to do with me and contracts. It's all the things that has nothing to do with how much are you making, how many vacation days do you get. No, that's not the part I look at. It's the rest of it, the terms of what I'm going to have to work under that I just will not do. So yeah.
0: Well, they got everything in there to protect everything about them.
1: Of course, and absolutely nothing about you.
0: No, but KFMK, when they were owned by First Media,
1: yeah,
0: that was a good company. That was a very good company.
1: Yes, it was.
0: They
1: Marriott.
0: Didn't fire. Yeah. Yeah.
1: Yeah.
0: They were great. I was going to ask you. Oh, let me ask you this before I talk about my show. How would you describe as an artist Jackie Wilson, because he was so
1: there's not any one word. For instance, Jackie Wilson was amazing, and particularly on stage, and there's a lot of stage performers who just don't pull it off on vinyl and vice versa, but he did both, and I know he was Berry Gordy's all-time favorite, and I can see why. Now, personally, I was not a fan of the ballads. I mean, a lot of people like that stuff. I just didn't. But his up-tempo stuff, he was as good as it got.
0: Did you ever see him in concert?
1: Yes.
0: What? Do you remember where?
1: Oh God, I'm trying. When you said that, I'm trying to think where. And give me a minute.
0: I never did. I was so you know. I was.
1: Well, right.
0: And I never went. I didn't go to many concerts at all ever.
1: Well,
0: I don't like crowds.
1: Right. Right. Well, and my problem is I want it to sound just like it does on vinyl, and rarely does it.
0: So,
1: and I don't think it was, you know, because obviously Cherry Hill's where he had the incident on, you know, on stage.
0: Mm-hmm.
1: It wasn't that. Hang on a minute. I got to think about that. But I think I also have to do this. Well, I'm doing this right now. In fact, we're in commercials. Don't go away.

0: 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I'm Ronnie James. Johnny Ace, we're talking about My Song with Johnny Goin, and there it is. And he was not familiar with the clock, so before we get back to it, in case you aren't as well.
1: Nice, right? With over 50... 50-

0: right, so there you have it. I don't know what was at the beginning of that cut, but obviously something I shouldn't have recorded.
1: I thought you were part of that.
0: No,
1: were you at that session?
0: No, absolutely not. But I was thinking about this Jackie Wilson thing, and I'll tell you what concert I didn't see was he appeared at the Hampton House. And, man, I would have loved to have done, but I wasn't welcome at the Hampton House, to say the least. Deal, and where I saw him, by the way, was the Fountain Blue, and I'll tell you about that in a minute. But the deal with Miami is they had these wonderful hotels starting in the mid-50s, basically lining the Atlantic Ocean, and they had, you know, the Nat King Coles and the, you know, the Jackie Wilsons and all that. But they weren't allowed to stay on Miami Beach, you know, because after all, it's segregated. And so,
1: really?
0: Oh, God, yeah, absolutely. I don't care who you were not. If you were going to be, if you were a person of color and you were there at night, you had to have a work pass. And, you know, the deal
1: and
0: was.
1: What year was this?
0: Oh, this was going on, I'd say, until the mid to latter 60s.
1: Really?
0: Oh, absolutely. Certainly the mid-60s. And I'll tell you. But anyway, there were a couple notorious places where they'd stay, and they'd have jam clubs there. And I wanted to be there so much, but, you know, I just wasn't welcome. Welcome is the bottom line. And there was one near Liberty City called the Hampton House. And, in fact, in 1964, Jackie Wilson performed at the Hampton House. But, again, you know, ain't no way I'm going there, that kind of thing. And the other places they'd stay was on Northwest 2nd Avenue. The Hampton House is on 27th Avenue, but Northwest 2nd Avenue, there were a couple hotels and Nightbeat, a club that was in one of them. It was just unbelievable. But anyway, Easter time, 1960, Jackie Wilson is a performer. And, you know, it's not a night. It's like a week or so or 2 weeks or whatever at the Fountain Blue. And that's where I saw him.
1: Did you ever meet him?
0: No. I mean, meet him? No.
1: No. Well, let me tell you this. I was a big Jackie Wilson fan from the first time I ever heard him, which would have been in the early 60s.
0: Okay.
1: But I discovered a site on Facebook called Jackie Wilson Music and Memories.
0: Okay.
1: It's Jackie Wilson Music and A&D Memories. And it's put together by a gentleman named Will Howard. And if I can just paint a little picture for you. Will Howard was the only child. It was 1984, and he was 5 years old. He was in fifth grade doing his homework, and his mom was sitting in her chair, and she was reading the newspaper, and she said, "Oh, Jackie Wilson died." And an inquisitive little young Will Howard said, "Who's Jackie Wilson?" He's telling me the story.
0: Yeah.
1: And she says, "Well, you got Michael Jackson and Prince and all these other people. We had Jackie Wilson."
0: Yeah.
1: And according to Will, he was like, never heard Betty be this passionate before. His mom's name was Betty. She worked for the phone company. And she had a bunch of Jackie Wilson albums. So little Will Howard got very interested in Jackie Wilson at that young age and took the time over the years to study all about Jackie Wilson. So with this Facebook page he put up, Jackie Wilson Music and Memories, it just has all kinds of information and pictures, all kind of photos of Jackie Wilson and links to songs that I'd never heard before. But it's great. And anybody who loves his music would really enjoy checking out that page. My question, too, is if Jackie was so, and I wish I would have asked Jackie Wilson this when I spoke with him, but if he was that close with Berry Gordy, why did he not go to work
0: Motown? You could have asked Berry Gordy about that, too. That was just not anything that was ever going to happen.
1: Why?
0: You know, I don't know that there's a why. I think that as far as that goes, I think Jackie Wilson was already established by the time that Berry Gordy was starting his labels. And so it just wasn't going to happen. You know, I mean, this wasn't that Jackie Wilson was starting out. He was already, I mentioned that Fountain Blue thing. And what made me really think of it, and like I say, it was like Easter time of 1960, is that at the time they were touting his newest release, which was Night. And, you know, that was one of those ballads that I just didn't want to hear. But the up-tempo tempo stuff I just craved, and thought it was absolutely wonderful.
1: Let me ask you this. I understand where you're coming from about the ballads.
0: Yeah.
1: Did you? Okay, I can understand Night because that was very lush. But a song like I heard that.
0: Yeah.
1: But I also think about, what would you think about his song? Did you dislike a woman, a lover, a friend, the singer of the year?
0: Didn't like that either. And
1: really? So you were just up tempo?
0: Yeah, I mean, right. Well, the first thing you did was that Danny Boy. Oh God, that was really early. And not that,
1: that
0: I much.
1: Favorite song.
0: Yeah,
1: that
0: or
1: was his favorite
0: to be loved. But you know, I don't know because Reed Petit. As I think about it, that's now we're talking like 1957, and that was one of his first things. And of course, Berry Gordy wrote it. So I don't know.
1: Let me ask you this. Story of Reed Petit, I remember so well. I was at KFMK. The year was about 1986 or 1987. I had a Billboard magazine. I was getting my hair cut.
0: Yeah.
1: And I took that Billboard magazine, and I was looking at the UK charts.
0: Uh-huh.
1: Again, this is back in the mid-80s.
0: Okay.
1: And Jackie Wilson's Reed Petit was like number one on the UK charts.
0: Sure.
1: How in the world did that happen?
0: It happened because of the all-nighters, because of things like Blackpool Mecca and all the, you know, the all-nighter things. Reed Petit is a thing you can dance to.
1: But so it was the dance clubs that actually...
0: Well, yeah, they were all-nighters, like I've talked before. So I was so disheartened because, you know, I mean, Blackpool Mecca and places like Wiggins Casino. I mean, this to me was like, oh, how wonderful, because, you know, they're there listening till, you know, basically sunup and all that. Well, they were basically amphetamine dens. And that's why they got closed down, because I wondered, why are they closing all these down? Well, it was drugs. But anyway, things that could have a frenetic beat to it is what they like, and some of them would catch on and become hits.
1: Well, how did, I mean, that just came out of nowhere?
0: All of it came out of nowhere when you look at these songs. Absolutely came out of nowhere. And a lot of it was our old R&B. Absolutely.
1: Damn. Man.
0: No, that's the way, that's the way it worked.
1: And I'm like, what in the world? How did this happen? I was just
0: There was another thing, too. There was a claymation video of this, and that was on the BBC. There was a television show called Arena. And
1: what was it called again?
0: Arena.
1: Oh, what?
0: Arena.
1: Uh-huh.
0: And that was a BBC show, Arena. And apparently, claymation, you know, the people who did all those things like the animation things and all that, had done a caricature. It was this supposed puppet of Jackie Wilson morphing and dancing to, Reed Petit. And BBC Two carried Arena, and that caused an interest as well. So I think that it was now obviously a historian would be better at this than me, but I think it was the combination of the TV show and the all-nighters.
1: That's pretty amazing, because the thing about Jackie Wilson, and I'm not comparing them, but the Jackie Wilson and Sam Cooke, you can introduce a lot of young people to either one of those artists, and there are probably more artists than those two, but young people just literally embrace their music. It's almost like it's timeless.
0: Absolutely, that's true. And yes, you did have a lot of cases where when they did the package shows, it would be Sam Cooke and Jackie Wilson. That was not unusual that would go together. But the thing I found so interesting about Reed Petit when it came out is that was actually based on a Louis Jordan song. Reed Petit and Gone.
1: Refresh me, please.
0: Yeah, Louis Jordan did Reed Petit and Gone, and that was the 40s. And, it had, REET was a slang word for being great, fantastic, wonderful. It's REET, you know, and of course, Petit speaks for itself. So you REET Petit. And that actually, when Barry wrote it, that somewhat funded Motown, what would become Motown.
1: You also like that song called My Heart is Calling.
0: Oh, yes, I do.
1: Was that a single?
0: I think so. I think that was one of the Brunswick singles.
1: And, you know, some of his stuff I've got on vinyl, and I don't even have a turntable right now to play him on. But, you know, when I was at KYOK, we played a lot of Jackie Wilson, but he did one called Love is Funny That Way. I'm right. not even sure I have it.
0: Right.
1: But I tell you, his music was, for example, in 68, For Once in My Life comes out, and it's a beautiful ballad by Jackie Wilson.
0: Yeah.
1: I'm pretty sure 68 was the year. And then several months later, out of nowhere, here comes Stevie Wonder saying, listen to me do this. And I'm not sure that Motown was that excited about him doing that or not. They were resistant to one of his songs, and that could have been it. But anyway, Stevie Wonder turned that song upside down. I mean, I didn't, you know, because Tony Bennett had done For Once in My Life, so it was really a ballad, and how Stevie Wonder got the idea to up it, I don't know, but it was great. I mean, I'll go with Stevie on that one.
0: Okay, I have My Heart is Calling on a 45, and it's a boot. As far as a UK boot, actually. As far as in the US, it was on the Whispers album, which was Brunswick, but they didn't release it as a single.
1: So
0: that was just absolutely a boot.
1: Well, I'm working on this Jackie Wilson special that I want to do, and as I told you, I had this short interview I did with him, and I could break it into different pieces from back in 1974 when a friend of mine and I were doing a show for KLVI 560 in Beaumont, Texas.
0: Yeah.
1: And we did this. A friend of mine worked at a TV station. Jackie Wilson was up there to do something for TV, and he said, hey, I got Jackie Wilson up here. He wants to talk to you if you want to interview him. And out of the blue, you know, he called me at home. Said, you got time to talk to him? Let me make time.
0: Right, exactly.
1: He's going to call me back.
0: Yeah.
1: He called me back in like 5 minutes, and here I am, unprepared, and with a tape recorder and a handset. But it was a good interview. It really was. I mean, I wish it would have been in person, and I wish it could have been longer. But anyway, so I was going to do, and still am, this Jackie Wilson special. But then when I got in touch with this gentleman named Will Howard, who knows all.
0: Right.
1: And has this this Facebook site, Jackie Wilson Music and Memories, I hooked up with him. Total gentleman, he really is, and passionate, about what he's doing. And so he started listening to my radio show on Sunday night, and here we are. So the Jackie Wilson idea got great, but I got several resources to add to this who actually knew Jackie and would spend time with him. So now, you know, a little simple special that I was going to do with just me and Jackie Wilson kind of snowballed into something very big.
0: Well, it may be the whole show one night.
1: It could be.
0: Yeah, absolutely. And it'd be worthwhile. I think that would be great.
1: Well, let me ask you your opinion on this. When we do a special, for example, they're at 8 p.m. Central Time Sunday night on the Soul of the City.
0: .net.
1: Thank you. What is your opinion if you've got an artist like a Sam Cooke or a Jackie Wilson extending that 1 hour over? Is that a good idea or not so much? I mean, if you love the artist, well, of course.
0: Yeah, right. Exactly. I think that, and if you love the artist, that's wonderful. But most of the things you'd play might be known and all that. But if you've got content that's really compelling, I wouldn't watch the clock.
1: I agree.
0: And
1: that's the deal with Jackie Wilson.
0: Yeah, well, absolutely. He could easily fill a night. So I'm checking out this Facebook site, which I think is really neat, by the way. And I'd be curious if he has anything from when Jackie in 64 was at the Hampton Hotel in Miami.
1: There's a lot of pictures on there.
0: Yeah. Yeah.
1: And he says, you know, he's very thankful for my radio Sunday night show, internet show, because I've talked about that site because I've learned a lot. I don't claim to know everything about anybody, and I'm still learning. And the information on Jackie Wilson is just incredible. And the photos, man, there's all kind of photos on there.
0: That's great.
1: So, with Sunday night coming up, you want me to tell you what I do in case your listeners haven't heard it?
0: Absolutely. And, well, before you even do, I got to know, who's the special this week?
1: Temptations.
0: All right. Oh, okay. I just played Since I Met My Baby.
1: Since I Lost My Baby.
0: Since I Lost My Baby. Sorry about that. Yes, absolutely. Since I Lost My Baby.
1: Is that your next favorite, Ask the Lonely?
0: No. Well, Ask the Lonely is Four Tops, of course. But so different group, but that's all right. No, absolutely not. It was just Russ's request. So all right.
1: Okay.
0: So we're gonna hear all sorts of Temptation stuff. So tell me the rest of it. SoulOfTheCity.net.
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0: Yes.
1: I'm also the morning personality there from 5 to 10 a.m. Monday through Friday, but it's not a soul show necessarily.
0: Mm-hmm.
1: But on Sunday night, 6 p.m. until 12 midnight Central Time, we play songs like Curtis Mayfield, The Impressions, The Hall of Motown, Sly and the Family Stone, Otis Redding.
0: Mm-hmm.
1: Just to give you an idea, the Manhattans, Joe Simon, Joe Tay, Lou Rawls, Archie Bell and the Drills, Johnny Taylor.
0: Yeah.
1: That's a big artist for you.
0: Yeah.
1: The Isley Brothers. We did Al Green last week.
0: Ooh, Grits Green.
1: And that went very well. Yeah. Gladys Knight and the Pips, she's my favorite.
0: Okay.
1: And we've done, we played Junior Walker and the All-Stars, the Dells, GQ, Brentwood, Major Lance. Play some blues, too, like Bobby Bland and Little Milton. And,
0: yeah.
1: People from Stax like Eddie Floyd, of course, Tyrone Davis, Earth, Wind, and Fire. Yeah, it's all the classic soul and R&B that a lot of us really love, and I've been wanting to do this for a long time. We celebrated the year of the Soul of the City on June 15th.
0: All right. Well, congratulations.
1: So we proceed on, and thank you. And again,
0: yeah.
1: So your listeners will know, I don't make any money off this. I don't plan to. Never will.
0: Right. It's a labor of love, which is one of the reasons that I love promoting it, because it's truly just from the heart. It's not a for-profit venture. And SoulOfTheCity.net.
1: Thank you. SoulOfTheCity.net. Bobby Womack. We play a lot of Bobby Womack. Hey, do you remember a song by the Staple Singers after they switched labels and they went from Stax to Warner Brothers? They did a song called Unlock Your Mind.
0: Yes, I have heard that. Absolutely.
1: It's good. If you ever get a chance, play it sometime.
0: Yeah, that was on Warner Brothers, and I do. All right, I'll write that down as a request. Good deal.
1: Well, it's a pleasure talking to you tonight, and I apparently caught in at the right time. I'm upstairs editing music. I'm trying to edit out the walk by Mayor Hawthorne right now.
0: Oh, yeah, it's easy. I'll try to find your email address, and I'll send it to you. It's easy.
1: Oh, is it?
0: Yeah. There's something you can repeat in place of that line.
1: Okay.
0: I play it all the time, and nobody ever mentions that I did what I did. So, yeah.
1: Yeah, well, I don't need the secret. Is it a good bit break?
0: You just can't hear the difference.
1: So you got it at like 320 or something like
0: that? Yeah, it's... well, I'll send you an email.
1: Okay.
0: All right. Cool. Good deal. Thanks.
1: Have a great weekend.
0: All right, you too. All right, so
1: okay.
0: We're almost out of time, but that's all right. Larry in Little Rock and Carol in Chicago. Let's see what we can do in the last weaning moments here. Larry in Little Rock, welcome back to WGN Radio.
2: Hi, thanks for having me. I'll be brief. I had watched an old Ed Sullivan rerun, and they mentioned that Berry Gordy and Jackie Wilson met boxing. They were both boxers.
0: That's true.
2: You know, is it true?
0: Yes, it is.
2: Well, that's interesting. The singers would be that. And my other question is Tom Lehrer, the song about college days. I know you're a fan of his.
0: Yes.
2: There's a line in it. I can never figure out what it is. It's like Gaudi Amaziga tour or something. Are you familiar?
0: Oh, yeah, absolutely. And just to play on the fraternities, if you will. But I'll try to find that and play it for you, Larry.
2: Well, okay. Well, thank you.
0: Okay, thanks. Appreciate it. All right. So the final moment, and it is really a moment, and apologies for that in advance, goes to Carol in Chicago. Welcome back to WGN Radio. How are you, Carol?
3: Hey there, I'm fine. I just thought I'd pass along some info about Carla Cook, Sam's daughter. She's performing her father's music.
0: Yeah.
3: And she will be at the Arcata Theater in St. Charles, Illinois, owned by Ron Onesti. The man is phenomenal with he's redone this old theater, and he also did one in Des Plaines. Has all kinds of rock and roll and stuff. Anyway, Carla Cook will be appearing on August 28th of 26 at the Arcata Theater in St. Charles, Illinois, which is North Avenue and Route 31.
0: Okay, and we, by the way, we're in commercial, so the show's over, so you and I are talking and it's on the stream. But now, I know a Carla Cook who is a jazz singer, but I did not know that this is the daughter of Sam Cook. Is this the same person?
3: I don't know about that. I couldn't answer you, but she is billed for the Arcata, and Ron Onesti keeps his facts straight, so she's being billed as his daughter.
0: I'll be darned. No, because I've seen this woman, and I had no idea. I thought that she, in one interview I had heard, she, like, her idol was Eddie Jefferson, and I loved Eddie Jefferson and all that kind of stuff, but I didn't know about. This is great. Call me next week earlier, yeah, and we'll talk about it on the air.
3: Sounds great. Okay.
0: Appreciate it. Okay, thanks.
3: Okay, bye.
0: All right, and if you're listening on the stream, that's great. And, of course, if you're not, I'm talking to myself again, so sayonara.
4: This Stuns for Hire, plus Pinky Scare and Say It, Don't Spray It. I'm Grant Marshall, 2020 News. Real news, real stories, real fun. Gulp Nonfiction, and the hitmen may keep on coming. Hiring a contract killer to commit murders not always a crime of violence, says a federal court. As Dave Barry likes to say, we're not making this up. What a field day for the hits. The court cleared an inmate in North Dakota on two convictions for hiring some bad boy to bump off a couple of guys. Even baiting a bruiser to bumper one with a bullet that bids bye-bye is not categorically a crime of violence, the judges ruled. Alrighty then. Papier-mâché, Eagle Rockin' Robin. This wackadoodle waste paper work of art in the Los Angeles foothills mysteriously appeared a decade ago atop an abandoned eyesore. Locals love the loony-looking long beak fooling the roost. Now Pinky's a bird of prey since Pillar Henge is finally being built. Wither bird on a spire, Gleebird's fans pray Pinky prevails permanently as a gird of paradise. Chokey the Bear, where the riled things are. Fume service at a hotel in Lower Manhattan when a pair of pinheads got into some bonehead battle over baggage. Scare spray as one of the luggage lunkheads let loose with bear spray and stunk up the joint so bad the fire guys had to evacuate the hotel. All 400 rooms. Bear Ugg flew the swoop, but spray faint led to a gaggle of guests and a few smoke eaters going to the ER. Welcome to the Big Crab Apple. And that's what's happening. I'm Grant Marshall, 2020 News.
0: This is a replay of the Thursday night, July 30th WGN show. We started right at 10. If you don't hear yourself on it, it's because you didn't call. And I hope you'll rectify that soon. We're live Monday through Thursday evenings from 10 to 1 Central. Dial 888-876-5593. 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

0: WGN Radio. I'm Raleigh James. 3 big hours to spend together. If it's on your mind, I'll make sure it's on mine, and we'll try to get to more of your requests. Well, we'll definitely get to more of your requests, but I don't know, maybe not all. I think unless I can bend time, and I'm working on it. But in the meantime, yes, AI is, if nothing else, fertilizer to scam artists. And Jay from Green Valley has the latest. How are you, Jay?
1: Good evening. What? How are you doing?
0: Well, probably better now that you're going to alert me to what I should be watching out for,
1: sure.
0: Scam-wise.
1: Well, I mean, yes, heads up for you and the audience is everybody has voicemail of some kind, whether it's on your mobile phone or just your regular POTS telephone, and you have voicemail. Well, the scammers are now cloning, using AI, cloning your voice coming off your announcement if you're using your voice off your voicemail.
0: Oh. Okay. And in the wild so far, what have we seen? Tell me about some of the uses.
1: Some of the uses, well, a lot of people, when they put their, hey, hi, this is Mary Smith. Bob and I are not here at the present time, but we'll, you know, leave us a name so we've got your name and your numbers.
0: Right.
1: And they have your number. So they're coming back. What they can use it for is scamming you out of money, even threats, or getting in personal information on you.
0: No, I get all that, but walk me through how one example would work.
1: Well, okay, once they have your voice and your name, and if they find out more of your friends or whatever, they can clone your voice to call friends or people that you have on your contact list or whatever and say, hey, you know, I'm stuck here on a roadway, or we're stuck in Europe or whatever, and I need some money sent to me right away. Could you just send me some and help me out?
0: Okay. All right. And of course, we've seen them doing this by cloning voices so far, claiming that it's your granddaughter or whatever. Yeah, so we've seen this. But now the idea that it's an e-ticket from your voicemail. And so how is AI getting to your voicemail?
1: Well, okay. We all receive a lot of people receive random calls every day. And it's just their computers calling and calling and calling. And when the computer calls and gets the voicemail, they are recording that.
0: Okay.
1: So they're recording the phone number and the voicemail.
0: Okay.
1: That's it.
0: Yeah, and interestingly, most people who want to ignore all of the spam calls and all of that, it goes to voicemail. So that's an e-ticket in. Now, I can see it easily on a cell phone where you might have a contact list, but let's say we're dealing with a landline or a VoIP line, no contact list. How has it developed so far that it's finding people to call?
1: That I haven't heard. I've heard of the other way around.
0: Yeah.
1: Or the other way around would be is they do call you back and use your name. Hi, is Mary or Bob there? This is whatever utility or Microsoft, and there's something wrong with your computer. We have to get into it.
0: Uh-huh.
1: Or this is your bank. And so they have some information to get into your computer then.
0: Okay.
1: And then they get your information that way. But that's one more, hey, we know your name.
0: Yeah. Yeah. And that would be a secondary scam as far as that goes. But it would certainly be good because they're getting into a lot of computers. Unfortunately, you would think that no one would fall for that anymore, but people continue to do so.
1: Oh, no. Endless stories. I mean, the TV stations, the radio stations and newspapers, they're actually tired of it because there's so many victim stories day in and day out. You see it on TV. They're tired.
0: Tired of reporting it. Sure, it's the same old stuff.
1: They're fatigued.
0: Yeah.
1: They're fatigued by it. Yeah.
0: Interestingly, you're probably aware of this, but there's such a propensity for fraud when it comes to electronic devices that now with EAS units, the FCC has made it the responsibility of the holder to make sure that's secured. So if you are hacked, there's going to be fines if they can't, if you can't prove that you've done everything in your power to prevent it.
1: Yeah, well, in the past, we have seen where radio stations have not, they just use the password and the login, and they didn't change it.
0: Right, right.
1: So,
0: well, now it's going to get expensive.
1: Yes, yeah. And rightly so. I mean, a lot of them are using contract engineers. They don't have full-time engineers, and, you know.
0: Oh, absolutely, that's true. Not only contract engineers, but contract engineers that are actually in another market. To have one local to you is now considered a luxury.
1: Yeah, and they're engineering for, seven stations?
0: Per market.
1: For one company?
0: Yeah, per market. Yeah, I know.
1: Yeah.
0: And occasionally, if it's a smaller market, they don't care if they're all down.
1: Right.
0: So, absolutely.
1: Right. Right.
0: Now, a while ago, you sent me a nice email saying that Tom Martino had mentioned me. I could not access that file. I was a little surprised because it's hard to believe that's been 40 years. I'm surprised anybody in Denver remembers me.
1: I know. He was on Peter Boyle's show on a Saturday morning, and they were talking about people in the markets that they've known or who get to them or something like that. So I was surprised that Martino would even say that.
0: Yeah, absolutely. That's what I mean. It's been like that's four decades now. But good for him. He's still there. I assume Peter is still there as well.
1: Peter's working Saturdays only on a station.
0: Okay.
1: KNUS.
0: The 760. Okay.
1: 710.
0: Oh, 710. All right. Oh, 710, the old K-E-R-E.
1: Yeah, that's right.
0: Okay, yeah. I remember when they were country.
1: Oh, yeah, you know.
0: All right.
1: Yeah, but he's just doing Saturday mornings, hanging in there, you know, for about 4 hours or whatever. And
0: all right. Well,
1: so,
0: good.
1: One fix you can switch your voicemail to just the standard voicemail going out, one that comes with a machine, one that's on your cell phone, so you can put that instead so they don't have your real voice.
0: That's not a bad idea, particularly on cell phones. There's no reason for you to have a personalized greeting.
1: No.
0: I agree wholeheartedly. Well, it's yet another way we're advancing. And, of course, I was listening to the news just before we started to talk, and the idea of all the water systems being hacked, that was not a comfort. But the water system being hacked by Iranians, I'm thinking, wow, there's a lot of hurdles there, but I guess they managed.
1: I mean, a lot of these places have always been attacked by outside entities. And the only thing I can remember back is when there was that balloon from China crossing over America and didn't get shot down, but it finally got taken down, but it was destroyed.
0: Yeah.
1: So.
0: Yeah, exactly. And it made it all the way across, too. You're right. So I don't know.
1: Yeah.
0: More things to keep you up at night. So it's always good to hear from you, Jay. Thank you.
1: Thank you very much.
0: All right.
1: Take care.
0: So Jay keeps us honest about all the scams. And they are aplenty. But now, especially with email lately, I don't know why, but in my case, and I get literally, unfortunately, thousands a day, I'm on everybody's list for everything. And every known politician of any party and some parties unknown are writing to me. But in the middle of all this flurry, you get the spam emails. And the ones that I have gotten lately that are just, I've always gotten them, but suddenly it's like by the dozens or, thank you for renewing your membership too. Thank you for your McAfee. Thank you for your virus protection. Whatever, you know. You didn't order $600 worth of Microsoft something or other? Call us. Bottom line is that some of them look surprisingly real. First thing to do is always, always, always check the return address. See where it came from. Because let's say they're claiming they're Norton Utilities and you see their address and it's something unintelligible from Gmail. Yeah, you know right there. But the bottom line is that when they use bank names, common bank names, they have a pretty good shot. The chances are you might have an account at one of those. Again, look at the return address. And if you in any way think maybe there's something to it, do not reply, do not respond. Call the bank. Yeah, directly. Not on any number you get on your email either. Use the number that's on your statement or what have you, and directly confirm it. But for some reason, there has just been an uptick in that lately that has surprised me just by virtue of volume. All right, we'll get to Marty in Whiting. We'll get to Eduardo in Tampa. And we'll get to you, too, if you'll call on WGN Radio.

0: WGN Radio. I'm Riley James. That is Gene Chandler. I got an email from Amy and said, play some Gene Chandler nobody's ever heard. I don't know if you have or not, but it was 1968. It was about 6 months after the Intruders had a hit with it. And when Carl Davis, who was the producer on this, was putting together an album for Gene Chandler, who was the co-producer, There Was a Time was the album. That's one of the things they put on it, including There Was a Time, and those were the good old days and many more. So since you've been gone. So yeah, that was the first thing I thought of for God knows what reason. But always want to play Gene Chandler. And a while ago, Amy had rightfully chastised me for waiting too long to do a Gene Chandler special. Like, what, am I waiting for him to die? No, I hope he doesn't. But I know that he's not been feeling well and doesn't want to stay up real late, which is why he doesn't join us. But I will do that because I am absolutely a hardcore Gene Chandler fan, going back to the Duke Hayes. All right, so 888-876-5593-8888. Raleigh, Marty is in Whiting. What's up tonight, Marty?
1: Good evening, Raleigh. How are you doing?
0: I am here, and you are there, so I guess we're accounted for. So what's on your mind?
1: That's a Beatles song, by the way, too. Anyways, I got two requests tonight. One involves a jack saxophonist. Do you remember the old Pink Panther theme song by Henry Mancini?
0: Yeah, absolutely.
1: Faz Johnson passed away.
0: Oh.
1: And so I'd like to put that request. And I think it was this week. I just read this yesterday morning in the Tribune.
0: Okay.
1: So I'm assuming it was this week.
0: Okay.
1: But, they had a little paragraph about it. And that song won three Grammys, which I never knew that before.
0: Yeah. No, we talked about Plaz, I think, a couple weeks ago. I think he died, like, July 15th. And he was 94, and this guy did so many sessions. It's unbelievable. Everybody from Ella Fitzgerald to the Beach Boys, you name it, Nat King Cole, Frank Sinatra, and yes, famous for that Pink Panther theme, but netted three Grammy Awards for that. He was originally from Los Angeles, and early on became really one of the A-list studio guys in L.A. and probably thousands of sessions. I don't think I'm exaggerating.
1: Yeah, it says here a favorite for live and session players. They also in the article, Frank Sinatra, Nat King Cole, and Marvin Gaye. So he was well liked, obviously.
0: Oh, yeah. Yeah. And a lot of people didn't realize that Motown did a lot of their stuff in Los Angeles. They thought it was all, coming right out of Detroit, and it wasn't. And he was absolutely an A-lister. And, contrary to what some people think, it's not a group of musicians who are called when it's time for a session. It's individual musicians. And so you'll pick your favorite drummer and, your favorite bass and all that. And when it came to sax in L.A., Plaz was absolutely probably ahead of anybody else when it came to getting the calls.
1: Wow. It sounded like he was definitely well-schooled.
0: Oh, yeah. And a nice life, too. He made it to 94.
1: Yeah. He's got me by 30 years already.
0: Well, there you are.
1: Well,
0: all right.
1: Yeah, that's more of a negative request. But today, it's Buddy Guy's 90th birthday.
0: Ooh.
1: So I don't know if you have this in your musical bank there, but you remember Buddy Guy and Junior Wells? They played together for many years.
0: Right.
1: It's a song, Little by Little.
0: Mm-hmm. I've got that.
1: Do you have that by chance?
0: I do have that. We'll do it.
1: Okay.
0: All right.
1: I'd like to request that one. As a matter of fact, that's Paul Anka's birthday today, too. He's 85.
0: Oh, wow. All right. Well, maybe I'll play Esso Besso because I liked it and he hated it. All right. Thanks. Appreciate it.
1: All right, bye.
0: Yeah, during the Bossa Nova craze when, they were trying to get everybody to do stuff, they had him do Esso Besso, and it was not one of his favorites at the time. I don't know how he feels about it now, obviously. All right, so we'll get to Eduardo, see what's right after the news, actually. I realize we're going to do that in Tampa, find out what's going on there this weekend. I know we had soccer on tap, so we'll see what else. And I will try to cull your requests a little better because I know there's several I haven't gotten to this week that you've asked me to play, so I will I will do my best to get that together. Yeah, good luck to me, I know, but we'll see what we can do. Other than that, absolutely nothing on my mind. So if it's on, well, that's not true, but nothing that is worth talking about on the radio or appropriate to talk on the radio. Although I was falling asleep last night, you know, my YouTube videos, I look for things that are interesting enough that I don't start to think about things in that, never-ending feedback loop of what's on my mind. Yeah. But I also want it boring enough that it don't get really interesting. Well, unfortunately, something happened at CERN, and I was pretty interested in that, too. Scientists still can't explain it. So if you're curious, I'm sure you can check out the YouTube video. We'll pick it up right there after the news right here on WGN Radio.
2: Thank you very much. Thank you very much. Out of sight. Ladies and gentlemen, we can't have all the good time without we have been all of this stuff. Let's get together and give Junior Wells a big round of applause. Bring him on up.

WGN Radio. I'm Raleigh James. Well, I could not find that on vinyl, but I did have a clip of it from a thing that was recorded in 1971 in Chicago at WTTW. And, of course, when you're talking Little by Little, and that was, by the way, Junior Wells with Buddy Guy and others, but when you're talking Little by Little by Junior Wells, you're really going back to 1960 on Profile Records.

0: And yes, Junior Wells did it with Buddy Guy on vinyl in 68. I don't have it on this computer, but I'll try to find it. But I thought we should at least give Marty some fix on that while we're at it. And happy birthday to Buddy Guy. All right. So 888-876-5593-8888. Raleigh, that takes us to Eduardo. What's up tonight, Eduardo?
1: Hey, Raleigh. Happy Thursday.
0: Indeed. You too.
1: Yeah. Well, I was going to bring up a couple of things. I'll get to Ponce Inlet Lighthouse in a moment. But this game, I think, is from China, Mahjong.
0: Okay.
1: Mahjong. And I bring it up because, so now a lot of people are playing that instead of being on social media. You know, they're on an intimate setting, you know, around the table and all that, playing games, just like the old days.
0: Yeah.
1: And I think that's pretty cool. People are doing that, you know, instead of being on the phone and all that. That's
0: well,
1: why
0: yes.
1: I wanted to bring that up.
0: Interesting.
1: Yeah. So I hope there's more of that, and particularly more of the young people, not just the adults.
0: Yeah.
1: So, but I never heard the game. I saw it on the news last night. I go,
0: okay.
1: And it's looks pretty interesting. I would love to learn how to play that game. So,
0: well, I'll bet you could.
1: Did you ever hear of it?
0: Not much at all. Very, very little.
1: Yeah, maybe somebody in your audience might have heard about it that they play with their friends or family.
0: Okay, where did you hear about? Where did you hear about it?
1: I saw it on the Fox 13 news.
0: Okay.
1: Yeah, last night. So they were bringing that up. It's pretty interesting that people are playing the games instead of being on
0: now,
1: social media.
0: Are you, by the way, are you talking about Mahjong?
1: I think so.
0: Oh, that's Mahjong. That's not, okay. Mahjong is, you normally do it with four players, but actually you can do it online. And this is true confessions here. While I'm on the air at night talking to you guys, I am continually playing Mahjong. And
1: How about that?
0: Yeah, with myself as we speak, in fact. So that's Mahjong. I'm thinking, wait a minute.
1: Okay.
0: Yeah, Mahjong. I'll tell you, this was...
1: Excuse me for mispronouncing.
0: No, that, I'm thinking,
1: right.
0: What?
1: Yeah.
0: And that was, I'll tell you where else it was huge, the Philippines. Absolutely huge in the Philippines.
1: Okay.
0: And the other thing is that it was very, very popular. Oh, man, Miami Beach, when those big, pretty hotels were mostly older Jewish people coming from New York, the ladies would all play Mahjong. And they'd sit there with the tiles.
1: Oh, okay.
0: You know, I could hear the tiles clicking. I hear it in my head like it's going on now. And what was interesting is that the rules changed every year. And so you had to have your card with the current rules. So that was part of it too, but yeah, that's Mahjong.
1: Okay.
0: So, but yeah, there's rules, and you can get that, and you know, you can find out about what a hand's playing. But normally it's four people, and you play it, you know, basically on a table. Obviously, you've got numbered tiles, and then
1: okay.
0: You know, but as I say. It originated in China, I think, not Japan, as far as that goes. But it has a league of Mahjong, like the National Mahjong League or something, and they've got rules.
1: Mahjong.
0: Yeah, absolutely. And they change. All right. And so you have the numbered tiles, the 1 through 9, then you have the dots, then you have the bams and the winds. Oh, yeah, dragons.

0: that you want to get as many people in. The Ponce Lighthouse, how far is that from here?
1: Oh, God, don't ask me about miles. That's sort of a joke. Yeah, Carol used to say when she first moved to New York and I'd give her directions to everything and how long it would take, she said, you know, Raleigh, everything with you takes 20 minutes or 2 hours. And so I said, well, I don't know. But you know, I'm sure that's the kind of thing that, you know, you could you know, the Ponce Leon Lighthouse and Museum, and that's in, you know.
0: Right.
1: Yeah, you know, you got to go across from where you are, I guess, I-4, and then over to Daytona would be the easiest way.
0: Okay, so it's on the other side.
1: Oh, yeah. Okay. Yeah, it's the Ponce Leon Lighthouse. Yeah. It's Florida's tallest lighthouse, don't you know? And it's a national landmark. It's just south of Daytona Beach.
0: Okay.
1: So, yeah, but I think from where you are, you can take 4 right there. But how long does it take?
0: Sure.
1: I don't know, 2 hours. All right, there you go.
0: So, yeah, well, that's a non-issue, yeah. But, yeah, okay.
1: Yeah.
0: Yeah, definitely need to put that on my list.
1: Yeah.
0: 175 steps. They said it's like the second biggest lighthouse.
1: Well, it's the tallest in Florida. That I know.
0: Right, tallest in Florida.
1: But they charge you to get in. It's not free.
0: Okay.
1: But, you know, it's a big Daytona Beach tourist attraction. It's bright red. You can't miss it. And so.
0: Sure, yeah.
1: You know, and it's been around since the 1800s. And used to be lit with a kerosene lamp, and then they got, you know, fixed Fresnel and pretty early on, actually. But anyway, you can do that and check it out. Daytona Beach brags about it, and you know, what can I say?
0: Shortage of
1: information.
0: Spring breakers up there.
1: Yeah, well, absolutely. Why not? And so I think if there's a taller one, I'm going with Cape Hatteras. Because that's the other one.
0: North Carolina.
1: Right. When I lived there, be, let's go to Cape Hatteras. No, there's no reason. Florida has a lot of lighthouses. It's got one in Cape Canaveral and one in St. Augustine. And I think Ponce Leon is between the two. This is great that you're doing this. I never did any of that. And I was there for a long time.
0: Well, I haven't done it yet, but I saw it on, I saw that on the news too, so... I'm definitely looking forward to when I get a chance.
1: Well, it's got an observation deck, and you can see the Atlantic Ocean, you know, as far as that goes. It used to be called Mosquito Inlet, and I think it still should be, and then it became Ponce Leon Inlet.
0: Oh, okay.
1: Yeah. The mosquitoes did not leave. Oh, indeed.
0: Yeah.
1: Yeah, well, that's the deal. Let us know what you think of it.
0: Definitely. All right, Raleigh.
1: All right.
0: Well, you have a good weekend. Thank you for your time, and hopefully everybody gets a chance to talk to you today that wants to talk to you.
1: I hope so. Thanks for calling. Appreciate it.
0: All right.
1: All right.
0: Good
1: so we'll get to Victor and Nick and Cindy, and we'll get to another one of your requests right after this on WGN Radio.

0: WGN Radio. I'm Raleigh James, and there it is, Henry Mancini, the Pink Panther theme, recorded September 16th, 1963 in Hollywood, don't you know? And the sax part was written specifically for Plas Johnson, as far as that goes. But it was an interesting situation. Not so interesting because doing film scores was pretty much the norm with the studio guys. They'd be called very often to do movies or TV or things like that. And when Henry Mancini put it together, he was doing it specifically for the movie, and with that in mind, that's why the way it's done, it matches the timing and the personality of, you know, the animated panther. So he knew he wanted Plas, and he wrote the part. It was written out. But what they did, on things like these type of sessions, usually it'll be a run-through or something else. And so the orchestra began the run-through because they were checking levels and timing and all that. And that's where Plas Johnson played the written melody, but then he inflected it, you know, with his own signature timing and all that kind of stuff. And like I say, this was just a run-through, but of course it was being recorded, and fairly quickly, Mancini and the producers realized that's perfect. That is, we're not going to get better than that. So they used that initial performance of Plas in the final film track. So that's how that came about. 888-876-5593, 8888 Raleigh. Victor's in Silver Springs. What's happening, Victor?
1: Hey, how you doing?
0: All right, how you feeling?
1: I'm feeling okay.
0: Yay, okay.
1: I haven't heard from my nephew concerning the possible surgery. I guess that's going to be put on hold for a while, but I'm doing okay.
0: Good.
1: Anyhow, Boss Radio 66 does a feature every Tuesday at 1 o'clock Eastern Time called Back of the Station Wagon.
0: Okay.
1: And this last episode was interesting. They did a whole bunch of songs about America, from Ray Charles' version of America the Beautiful to James Brown, Living in America, and Steve Miller's first hit, Living in the USA. It was really, really interesting. And there was one record I wish they could have played. I'm going to request it this Saturday when I call in. I remember hearing it on the radio in 1972. It was a Canadian Gordon Sinclair, I believe.
0: Did it originally, and then Byron McGregor. We're talking about The Americans.
1: Yes.
0: Yeah.
1: Yes.
0: Yeah, originally it was Gordon, and Gordon was very well known. He was on CFRB, and it was written specifically, you know, for a Canadian audience, basically. And then Byron McGregor picked it up and recorded it, and it became a hit.
1: Yeah, I got a copy of it in my collection. I'm going to try and request it when I call on Boss Radio Saturday.
0: Yeah,
1: but anyhow. Like I said, every Tuesday they do an episode of Back of the Station Wagon.
0: Ah.
1: And a couple of weeks ago they did songs about Alabama.
0: Mm-hmm.
1: And another time they did songs about Tennessee. You never know what's going to be played at that time period. And I think my all-time favorite was when they did Back of the Station Wagon and saluted the post office, and just about every song was about the post office or mailing a letter or stuff.
0: All right, your basic return to sender and all that, of course.
1: Yeah. And then I called in and had them play Zip Code by the Five Americans.
0: Nice.
1: Remember that one?
0: Absolutely do.
1: Yeah. So anyhow, let's see what else is going on. Nick told me there was a little bit of an e-skip. I looked for it, but I didn't get any stations. Nick thinks he got a couple of stations. One from Mississippi, I believe.
0: Okay.
1: So we're in that season now. If we get some really hot weather for a few days, then we'll probably get some more skip, but like I said, the ones in the past were really interesting, and I think my all-time favorite skip had to be getting VOCM in St. John's, Newfoundland.
0: Yeah, that is nice. That is nice. Although when you're getting skipped that way, you know, when you're in a highly populated area, you'll wind up very often with a lot of stations. But when you're talking about Newfoundland, you get VOCN. So yeah. But it's always fun, and as you know, it's so time dependent. You know, you can be listening, and a half hour later, absolutely nothing. So you just have to catch it.
1: Yes, and I remember I recorded it. They did a year in your ear. Uh-huh. 1981 was the year they picked, and hearing them doing the weather forecast, and they give the temperature in Celsius.
0: Uh-huh.
1: So I have to ask my electronic girlfriend to tell me what it is in Fahrenheit.
0: Right. So what year were you getting VOCM?
1: I think it was May 14th, 2010.
0: Okay. All right.
1: Yeah.
0: Because I think they actually signed on in 81, middle of 81. So yeah. Neat. All right.
1: Well, anyway, let me get off here so Nick can get on.
0: Okay. Sounds good. Okay, thanks. Appreciate it. All right. So 888-876-5593. Driving back to the studio today, I was talking with John, and all of a sudden I said, oh my God, I forgot to write Johnny back. And Johnny, of course, in North Carolina, is spearheading the move to make sure that we keep the memories with regard to the WBT transmitter. And I put the email in a special place because he didn't want me to mention it on the air, and I was going to answer it, and then I didn't. But I think he had the meeting this week. So Johnny, firstly, big time apologies, but what's going on?
2: Hi, Raleigh. I got to meet this week with CEO Caroline Beasley from Beasley Media Group.
0: Uh-huh.
2: Chief Communications Officer Heidi Raphael from Beasley.
0: Uh-huh.
2: And then Radio 1 Charlotte GM Marsha Landis. It was me and them in the room.
0: Uh-huh.
2: I've been told that that is a major feat to have that accomplished.
0: Yes, it is. It absolutely is, and I'm so sorry I didn't respond, but I knew you'd handle it well, and I thought it was an excellent sign. So probably nothing totally agreed, but were they receptive?
2: They were very receptive. There are no final decisions. I was told that the property is not under contract, even though the broker told me it was. So I'm
0: good.
2: Not sure what changed there. Yeah. So they are very open to speaking with anybody. They have already set up a meeting with the Historical Landmarks Commission.
0: Yay.
2: So they're going to be speaking with him. Nothing is in stone. So they're not, they don't know the answers. They don't have all the answers, but I am very happy that they sit down to the conversation. That was my goal, is to have a conversation. And they started the conversation, so I'm very happy with that.
0: Oh, you should be. And, you know, ultimately, they want to make it for housing, obviously. But with that in mind, they could absolutely do a theme where that transmitter building was sort of a center point. And the fact that you're doing it early and it's not under contract at this point, they don't have to do any backpedaling. And if they're really on board, that could actually be a historical theme for the entire development.
2: Exactly. It can. There's so many things it can be used for, from a museum to a community space.
0: Sure.
2: So many options.
0: Sure. No, this is great. And I'm glad they're thinking that way. And I'm really glad the Historical Society is on board with this and local politicians, because that makes, as you know, a huge difference. So this sounds good.
2: Right. I don't know what brought them to the table. The petition has gotten 1,200 signatures. I was surprised it got that much. I don't know what caused them to fly to Charlotte to meet with me, but I'm glad it happened.
0: Oh, I am too. I think this is excellent. You know, being a pig about it, I wish we could save the Blonox Towers too. But I'll take the transmitter building. And I think that it's good thinking for them. They want to show that they're amenable. And you're right; it doesn't mean it's absolutely happening. It could be a PR stance, but it looks pretty darn good. And in many ways, it's thanks to you. So I think this is great. I'm surprised you only have 1,200 signatures. Aren't some of the personalities like Bob and Sherry talking it up on the air?
2: Sherry says endorse the petition. John Hancock has been supportive of it. So they're not talking about it on the air per se. I know that Sherry is on a Beasley station, so there's a conflict of interest there. She's doing what she can. I'm really happy that they're on board. They don't have to be doing that, but I'm glad that they are.
0: Oh, absolutely. And if you can get in touch with John Hook, because he was there for years in the market, I bet you he'd be interested. I understand he's in Kansas City now, so I'll try to dig up an email address for you.
2: Okay. All right.
0: Because I know, Fessa Hook, I mean, when it came to beach music, he was huge. So absolutely, I'd love for him to be on board.
2: That'll be great.
0: Well, it sounds good. I'm so pleased. And again, my sincerest apologies. I put it where I said, I'll answer this. And then driving here, I said, oh, my God. I said, it's Tuesday. And John said, well, you have the whole week. And I said, it's last Tuesday. So
2: that's all right. Yeah. Thank you. Appreciate you.
0: All right. Well, keep me posted.
2: Will do.
0: Okay, thanks. All right, and we are in the news, of course. That's my fault. And we'll pick it up right after the news on WGN Radio.

0: 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I'm Raleigh James, and yeah, you got to hear more of that than I was expecting, but yes. Lunch decided to make another appearance. All right, that's all we'll say about that, and we will see what is up with you coming up. And, oh man, got to catch my breath. Actually, that was Cindy's request, so let's see what's on Cindy's mind. Cindy, welcome back to WGN Radio.
1: Well, anyhow, yeah, I love a Buddy Guy song.
0: Uh-huh.
1: It's I saw a Buddy Guy with Chuckley Stead in the first row at Ravinia to the Light. The song is, what is it? I worked 5 years for a woman and she had the nerve to put me out.
0: That's not the title, but okay. All right.
1: Okay, but anyhow, I watch WGN News, ABC News, CBS Nightly News with Mike Tonight, and I know the facts and what is going on all around.
0: Okay.
1: And anyhow, what else? I made a peach shortcake, and Mike thought it was real good.
0: Good.
1: That's about it. And, you know, I did do the DNA test, you know, when I had someone to do it, and I knew was I was German, Austrian, Hungarian, and Swedish, and then when I did the test, I was also Jewish, Caucasian.
0: Well, and also without a phone. All right, so yeah. Interesting. I don't know about you, but I wouldn't want to be in a database. That's what bothers me about those things. But my favorite was when those tests were first all the rage and making all the news and all that, there were a group of women who were, I don't remember if they were quadruplets. They were certainly triplets, but there might have been four. And they all did it. And they came back, each of them, with completely different results. And so that told me all I needed to know about that. But if you if that interests you, well, why not, as far as that goes. So I'm checking out. All right. If you were dialing and just getting busy signals, I have just cleared the lines. There is a line for you if you want it. 888-876-5593. And Nick is in Chicago. What's up, Nick?
2: Hey, thank you. I want to make comments on two things. First, about the scammers and using the phones and the modern computers here. Uh-huh. One thing to remember, some modern computers now for several years, or I don't know how to describe them, but some people can enter in a different number when they call you. They can enter in, it'll show, and if your phone shows a lot of information, it'll show Internal Revenue Service. And if you know the number, it'll show the correct number of that.
0: Oh, yeah.
2: Or your bank, you know, they might find out which bank you work from somebody who looks at your mail. You know, these people got nothing better to do. If they're on welfare and they're scamming people, then they enjoy doing this. You know, like looking in your mailbox, if they can just lift up the lid and look at the letters and put them back in so you don't suspect anything, you know. So I always let it go to voicemail and then listen there. Unless I was, like, talking to somebody at a bank 5-10 minutes ago and they said, we're going to get back to you. And then I see the call coming in, you know, and I recognize the person I was talking to. They know what our conversation was about. Uh-huh. And then you just got to be careful, you know, and sometimes you get these calls from people. If they demand, they say, oh, you owe money on your electric bill and, you know, you got to send us payment. Go to your local store, something.
0: Right, get a gift card. Yeah. I can't believe that anyone falls for that, but you're right.
2: Yeah.
0: They do.
2: Yeah.
0: And on and on. But you mentioned a real good thing about caller ID. Caller ID spoofing is very easy to do. And so, therefore,
2: really?
0: Oh God! You know, I've got a crazy woman who's a stalker, and I got over 8,000 calls from this idiot. But in
2: oh
0: any,
2: my God.
0: Oh yeah, yeah, we saved them. I've never heard
2: of
0: them.
2: Have her phone number?
0: No,
2: give me her
0: no,
2: phone number.
0: I it's all spoofed caller IDs. That's what I mean. It's hundreds of them, and you know, I don't listen to the messages, but we save them in a file. As soon as I hear the voice, it's hers, it goes into the file, and I have no idea what you're saying, and I don't care.
2: Is there any way you could block her call?
0: No, because
2: you
0: see, I can keep blocking those caller ID numbers, and I do. but that's hundreds and hundreds of numbers. She just picks another one.
2: Oh.
0: See, anyone can do that. It's far too easy.
2: Oh.
0: And so, you know, I think she's in the New York metropolitan area, so we've talked to authorities and all that. But bottom line is it isn't easy. And since I don't have to hear the messages anyway, we just save them. But it's amazing how easy it is, even for the addled, to, you know, use caller ID spoofers.
2: Wow. So, I didn't know it was that easy.
0: Oh, yes.
2: And see, man, by letting it go to caller ID, though, the idea is if somebody were to call you, there have been some unfortunate cases where somebody says, I got your granddaughter with me. I got a
0: Of course.
2: I'm going to snip off her finger.
0: If you don't
2: send me $5,000. Oh, I don't have $5,000.
0: Well,
2: I don't have $8,000. Send me that, you know.
0: Right, sure.
2: Go to a bank, get your money or something like that, you know.
0: Well, it's more sophisticated than that now because, like we were talking about before with Jay in the first hour, with AI, you can get the voice of the granddaughter and have
2: right.
0: her because most young people especially have interacted online. So
2: right.
0: their voices are available for that. And so
2: that's what a world we live in, huh?
0: Well, you know, I mean, that's what happens with new technology, and this will eventually iron out. But for now, it behooves people to be vigilant, and whatever you do, don't get emotional and immediately think, oh, my God, I've got to do this.
2: Right.
0: Step back, and whatever entity is claiming to call you, find the number on your own and call them.
2: Well, first let it go to voicemail. I always let everything go to voicemail, unless I know I was talking to someone and I recognize their number and they call me back. Or I get a call and I recognize a number and that from the person I'm talking to, I know it's that person that I know that I'm talking with. That's really something. And then the other thing I was going to mention, you were talking about Florida with Eduardo, was formerly from Chicago here. He used to call in at different shows.
0: Right.
2: Eduardo Midley. He's a really good guy. I like listening to him.
0: Yeah.
2: It's like listening to a separate tiny little show, you know?
0: Sure.
2: I was in the oldest city in our country is St. Augustine, Florida, on the Atlantic Ocean side. I don't know if it's about halfway down from the northern part, you know, or a third of the way down, but I flew in, this is a long time ago, to Jacksonville, Florida.
0: Right, absolutely.
2: The car go down. And nowadays, if you run a car, you want to take pictures every little thing all around and inside, too, and make notations of anything and everything. It has a tiny little scratch. I know that I hear horror stories. I read about them in the paper about people who run a car, and they're told when they turn it in, this and that, hundreds of dollars or even thousands of dollars of things. And I said, what the heck? It was like that when I got it. I said, well, there's no notation of it, you know. So you got to be careful. But in St. Augustine, which is a wonderful little community, now this is about maybe 30 years ago when I was there with my wife. I still had a good time even though I was with her, but anyhow, I got to toss that in as a little humor. She's in heaven now. She knows I'm just joking. But anyhow, there's the Fountain of Youth that's there. It hasn't done me any good. Well, maybe it is. I'm 76. I never thought I'd be living this long, but I'm still here. And I had two little bottles I got of the water. They dipped down into the well and filled it up, just tiny little bottles. But it had a nice label on it, you know.
0: Yes.
2: And then we went on one Sunday when it was a brief. It was really so interesting, such good luck. There was like 3 weeks, 2 weeks, maybe 3 weeks after a big hurricane, which are all pretty big if they hit Florida, and went through. And when we arrived, everything was so steamy looking. I don't know if you can picture from the ground up, you see, you know, not just clouds in the sky, kind of low maybe or something, but I mean, just steamy from the ground up. And I said, looks like we'll be spending time in a motel room ordering pizza and watching TV.
0: Right.
2: But it cleared up for a few hours. But we went up on a Sunday after a brief storm hit on a long sliver. I saw it on TV. It hit for about an hour, then it stopped. And I met John Travolta up there in Jacksonville at an area that was developed new called, because I was up there on my own for a trip, and that's how I discovered how nice that St. Augustine area is. But it's called the Jacksonville Landing. It's like along the, I think in the river, it's called St. John's River.
0: Yes, it is.
2: And it's really nice. And so Travolta was very personable, very nice. And And he flies his own. I don't know if he still does. He flies his own plane. He has a long runway, or at least if it's still set up that way, where he was living. Mm-hmm. And that's his runway to take off and land. And he'll just go out of his door, hop, make sure, he's getting ready to go where there's a slot for him to take off, and they give him the clearance. But can you imagine it?
0: Oh, sure.
2: But anyhow.
0: Sure.
2: Yeah.
0: Well, it's interesting because Jacksonville Beach did not develop forever. It was just absolutely nothing. But then the PGA just south of it took Ponte Vedra Beach and really made it nice. And so when you're going from Jacksonville, you've gone through it. If you went from Jacksonville to St. Augustine, you had to go through Ponte Vedra Beach.
2: Well, I didn't know anything in between or south of there, Jacksonville, Florida, but I didn't know they built up a new area. It was like they had some sign up there about something, people should visit it or whatever. Mm. So anyway, I thought that was really nice to see that. So anyhow, so that's a couple of things there. So I wish people good luck when you get calls. Let it go to caller ID.
0: Yes.
2: And then listen to the message, and then don't be in any hurry to answer back. Something, the feeling that you get, a good feeling.
0: Right.
2: If something just, even with a message left on it, if something doesn't quite sound right, this is so-and-so, you must call us back promptly. You must give us your attention to this matter. I mean, anybody could, like me now, I try to sound official and important, and of course I am, but just I tell the older people especially, and sometimes the younger people at the other extreme, if they have if they're like in their early 20s making some good money, and they get scammed by somebody too, where you just don't know what's going on until it's too late, but anyhow, so that's it. If you get a chance at some time, the King of the Road. King of the Road is one song I like to hear.
0: Okay.
2: By Roger Miller. But earlier I talked about Nat King Cole, a really great guy. I didn't realize he died so young, and that is. Daughter.
0: Yeah, and I actually picked something out for you. I'm not going to do the unforgettable because everybody's heard that. But there were a few others they did, and then there was yet another one, and Straighten Up and Fly Right. And I thought that, as far as that goes, was probably the best of the bunch. So I'll play it for you.
2: Yeah. Do you know if there's any people who would benefit from the royalties? Because I was thinking it's a shame. Especially since they've been out from you, because you're so knowledgeable about it. That's what I love about your show.
0: There aren't much royalties that way. The writer and publisher would be getting the bulk of that.
2: I see.
0: The artists don't get much. Now, they do from Sound Exchange, that's true. But absolutely, the writer and the record label would get something. So, Nat King Cole certainly didn't die intestate. All right, good deal. Thanks for calling. Appreciate it.
2: Okay, thank you. Have a good show.
0: Appreciate it. It was interesting because with that Unforgettable, there were three that they did. Unforgettable was one. I'm trying to think of the second one. But the third one was a song that I really liked, and they killed it because of the instrumentation behind it. It just didn't fit. And so I thought, I think there was another project that Natalie was involved in. And sure enough, I found it, and it was Straighten 'Em Fly Right. And we'll play that coming up on WGN Radio.
3: 2, 3, 4.

Weekend Radio. I'm Raleigh James, and yes, that's Natalie and Nat King Cole put together. That was 2009, and on Capitol. That was after the project that gave us Unforgettable. There were three songs they had done on that Unforgettable, and the third one, I had such hopes for this because I like Walking My Baby Back Home. Hell, I like Johnny Ray doing it, but they did it together. Oh, obviously, not actually. They put it together with Nat King and Natalie, but. They killed it because of the instrumentation behind it. It just didn't fit.

Yeah, see, the instrumentation is just wrong for that, which could have been great, but it wasn't. But Straighten on My Fly Ride, I thought, was a pretty good job, all things considered. So meant to do that for Nick earlier, did it now. We'll talk to Marguerite and Chris after the news right here on WGN Radio.

0: WGN Radio. I'm Raleigh James. Well, that was requested by three of you. I know one was Don and Beloit, and I didn't write down the other two. But it came up three times on the list, so I figured, well, I thought I played it fairly recently, but just in case, I guess you just can't hear enough rock at 88, can you? All right. Jackie Brinston and his Delta Cats, not a chance. Jackie certainly was in the group, and I think... involved in writing it. However, when you get right down to it, even though he gets a writer's credit, that's Ike, as far as that goes, period. And that was Ike Turner's playing piano on it, but he did write it, and that is him. But nonetheless, that's the deal. 1951 on Chess. All right, so 888-876-5593, 8888. Raleigh, Margarita's in Chicago. Welcome back to WGN Radio. What's up tonight?
1: Well, thank you, and thank you for taking my call, and hello, Raleigh James family, and phew, we Raleigh James dancers just really did our thing to that one just there.
0: Well, good for you.
1: That had us moving, okay?
0: Right. Yeah.
1: Tap shoes and all.
0: All right.
1: Now, you said that was Ike Turner playing piano?
0: Oh, yeah. That was Ike's record, and it's a real sad thing because it got leased to Chess. It was done in Memphis, and Jackie Brinston, who was in the group, he wound up getting the writer credit and title, but that's really Ike, and Ike is on piano.
1: Mm-hmm. And Jackie Brinston singing it, or Ike Turner singing
0: that's the debate. Jackie Brinston gets the credit, but most people say that's Ike. So I know it was a big fight. It was recorded in Memphis Recording Studio Service, and that was a studio in Memphis. That was like 1951, and the sax player was Raymond Hill. It was a mess, and I don't think I've ever gotten definitive proof either way. According to Ike, it's him.
1: Okay. Well, they were jamming.
0: Yeah, absolutely.
1: Mm-hmm. And so thank you for those requests, the three that, you know, asked for, because that's my first time hearing it.
0: Ah.
1: And, okay, so what I called to say was, because I got into the music and the dancing, there's a thing called deep fake, where they take a person's image and recreate that on the computer online, just like they do a person's voice. And then they'll go on Facebook and send that image with the person talking to other people.
0: Right.
1: Begging for money.
0: Uh-huh.
1: And so that happened to my youngest son.
0: Oh,
1: luckily,
0: no. Oh,
1: yeah,
0: no.
1: One person at least sent money to that same person.
0: Oh,
1: who wasn't my son. Someone called my youngest son and questioned, and then he was able to say, no, I didn't do that. That's not me. That was not I.
0: Mm-hmm.
1: And so, yeah, and I don't know if I have to ask him, did that person ever report it to the police? Because it needed reporting.
0: Yeah,
1: but
0: of course
1: be
0: does.
1: Careful. It's not just voices, people, family, Raleigh James family. They will show images of people.
0: Wow.
1: And like the last man said that called, go with your gut. If you don't feel it's quite right, I put this little ad to it. If it's something doesn't feel quite right, it's right there because you're feeling it, because there's something there to feel, and it's not quite right. It's not right. So go with your feelings.
0: I agree totally. Now, let me take it a step further. All you said is absolutely true, but what they're starting to do now is non-consensual pornography, where they're able to take the face of someone and put it on a body image and show them doing compromising things with other people. And which is really terrible, like for young people and all that. My God, it's just horrible. But that absolutely is possible and is happening. But sure, anytime you get anything regarding a family member or whatever, and there's money involved, just check it out independently every time.
1: Mm-hmm. And check with other relatives, too, if you can't get that person in particular that claims that they're the one calling.
0: Yeah.
1: Because what they can do, there's a device that they can put on the phone that can show a phone number and the person's name as though it is that person calling.
0: Oh, yeah, that's the caller ID spoof. That's very, very, very common. And actually, Bell Canada is coming out with something where supposedly you'll be able to detect it. But stateside here, we don't have that yet. So absolutely don't believe your caller ID.
1: Right, exactly, don't. And then I wanted to say something else. Gosh, I forgot just that. Oh, I know you want to keep things non-political, but I say, you were born in the U.S. I know you said you were raised in L.A. You were born there, too?
0: Yes.
1: Well, I say Raleigh James for president.
0: Oh, no, God, no.
1: And I'm going to end on that and thank you.
0: Not a chance, but thanks for calling. Appreciate it.
1: Well, and it's always you good ones that are the ones we need to run that don't want to.
0: Yeah, but, you know, here's the thing. Those of us of my ilk have so many skeletons in our closet, we can't even find our clothes. Can you imagine what the opposition could do with me? No, I don't have a chance.
1: Well, that's all of us as voters, too.
0: Yeah, well.
1: Whip this country into shape, get these people in order. After I just heard that news report while on hold, I'm like, my God, we need you.
0: Yeah.
1: Okay, and thank you.
0: Thanks for calling. Appreciate it.
1: You're welcome.
0: So, yes, I will not be running for anything. I will be running from everything. So, yeah, that's the way that'll work. 888-876-5593 takes us to Chris in South Carolina. What's up, Chris?
2: Well,
0: what's happening?
2: Nothing much.
0: All right. Now, did you go to my website and look for the link I gave you so you could look for your NOTAMs?
2: Oh, yeah. They got the tower light fixed.
0: All right. But if you followed the link, then you could see them all there.
2: Okay.
0: All right.
2: Yeah, you remember those scary PSAs they used to do?
0: Oh, of every ilk in the world, of course.
2: Yeah, you remember that texting and driving thing back in the early 2010s?
0: Yeah, don't drive distracted. Yeah, don't drive distracted. That's what it was. That was the campaign. Don't drive distracted. And, you know.
2: You drive, you text, you die.
0: Right. And they've done this for years. In the 1990s, they had the aggressive driving campaign and the drowsy driving campaign. And in the 70s and 80s, they had driving while intoxicated, buckle up. And there was one called the final factor about emergencies and stuff like that. But in the 50s, they did a deal with Disney, and they had Disney animations to reach young audiences. And that's been going on. I think the first one that they did was like 1927, the Save a Life campaign.
2: Yeah.
0: So, yeah, of course, I've seen them all.
2: Mm-hmm. You remember the one they did, like, then you drive, you text, you die. Thing.
0: Yeah, of course.
2: This girl from Rock Hill, mm-hmm. named Presley Milton.
0: Okay.
2: They had her on there and with the one eye.
0: Yep.
2: Yeah, because you know they show that late at night and they don't give you no warnings. Enough. They just show her face.
0: Mm-hmm.
2: And with her talking.
0: Yep.
2: Yeah, so it could startle a lot of people when they show her face.
0: That's the idea.
2: Because I remember watching like late at night and all of a sudden her face like pops up, and especially you watch it during the wee hours.
0: Mm-hmm. Yeah, I do. What was her name again? I do remember this, but I forget her name.
2: Presley Melton.
0: That was it. Yeah. Yeah, absolutely.
2: From Rock Hill.
0: Okay. And I do remember that. That's about 10, 12 years ago now.
2: Yeah, I wonder if they still have that online, because I was trying to find it. They don't show it on TV much no more.
0: No, of course not. But that's why I say they come up with new ones every few years. And that actually was more local. AAA Carolinas did that. And she was not the texter. She got the facial injuries because of a distracted driver. Yeah, you drive,
2: yeah,
0: you text,
2: her
0: you die.
2: Friend died.
0: Yeah.
2: The Craven lady.
0: Yeah, so absolutely.
2: Yeah,
0: I
2: she survived.
0: That. Yep.
2: Yep. So yep. She said, think before you pick up the phone call. When they said you drive, you text,
0: you die. Right, exactly. I'm sure, though, I shouldn't say I'm sure. I know they still exist, obviously, and they're probably in museums. But I think that highway safety campaign, SCDOT probably has it. As far as
2: well,
0: that goes.
2: Commercial.
0: Yeah, they probably have it there somewhere. Now, whether it's online or not, I don't know, but they absolutely, and you know, you can see stills from all those campaigns, but sure.
2: Yeah, because I remember like back in the day, like I used to record off TV and
0: right.
2: and her face would show up,
0: right.
2: especially late at night.
0: Right. Well, late at night because, of course, they had the time. You see, that's the thing. They had the absolute time to run PSAs, and that was certainly one of them.
2: Mm-hmm. But on the radio, it was a lot different.
0: Well, of course. But sure.
2: You don't get shocked on the radio, but on TV, you do.
0: Right. Right. And, recognize, react, recover was one of the slogans that they used on those. There were several. Well aware. I think probably if you're looking for it, you can check on YouTube. I don't know. But there's many organizations, like I say, SCDOT, AAA of the Carolinas, Recreational Aviation Foundation had some, Roadway Safety Foundation. So you just have to do some digging.
2: Okay, just go do some searching.
0: Yep, absolutely. And so
2: my old VHS tape that I recorded and looked through them.
0: Yeah, well, there is that. That'd be the easiest way to say the least. And so, that car associated with that with one of those crashes, I think, was on display somewhere. I don't think that was the Carolinas though. But you see that throughout the country in various exhibits and stuff like that.
2: Yeah, and also another PSA, this is about smoking. Okay. Yeah, you know this old lady that has like something like in the middle of her neck, like a hole, like a little...
0: Well, sure, from a trach, of course.
2: Yeah, and the way she sounds like...
0: Yeah.
2: I remember she said, I don't know how to pronounce it, but she has that sound, help me.
0: Right, and of course.
2: And then breathe, like...
0: Yeah, you're not telling us anything that isn't widely known.
2: Yeah, because I remember seeing that too, and that was scary. This was around during the Presley Milton PSA.
0: Well, and long before that, because there was a whole spate of them. Before they took the cigarette ads off television, they had a deal where for every station running a cigarette ad, they had to run a couple of public service announcements against PSAs. And that started in the mid-60s. And they had numerous ones. The probably the most infamous was the guy who played Hamilton Berger on Perry Mason. His name was William Talman. And he did one. He came on and says, you know, I lost a lot of battles to Perry Mason, but now I'm losing one I don't want to. I'm losing my life because I smoked. And that was big. But like I say, you had to run a couple of them for every cigarette ad you ran. So there were a ton of them.
2: Yeah, you think the ad council was rich by doing that?
0: No. No, I think it was truly public service.
2: Yeah, because public service, you can run them anytime.
0: Well,
2: especially the ones that haunt you.
0: Yeah, but again, with regarding to the cigarette commercials, you had to run them at certain times and you had to run a certain number of them. But eventually they did away with the commercials entirely. But sure, public service announcements, if you've got the vacant time and you haven't sold it, you're going to run them. So that's the deal.
2: Mm-hmm.
0: All right.
2: Well, it's a lot better than these law firm commercials that they show nowadays.
0: Well, those are paid. And they might be PIs, but they're paid in some manner. They're not a public service.
2: Yeah. Yeah, and I also watched those two films that you suggested for me last week.
0: Okay. Oh, what'd you think?
2: Yeah. The one, Boys Beware, was very good.
0: Yeah.
2: Like, Don't Go Off with Strangers. Right. That was a cool ending.
0: Yeah. And Mechanized Death.
2: Yeah, Mechanized Death, like, think. Always think.
0: All right.
2: And they had real dead bodies on there, I think. Well, were they real?
0: Yeah, supposedly.
2: And the one that gets me most is when they had that baby, dead baby.
0: Yeah.
2: Mm.
0: Yeah.
2: That was sad.
0: Yeah. Yeah. Not Ohio's finest moment in videography, but it worked well. All right. Well, we'll talk to you later. Thanks.
2: Yeah.
0: Appreciate it.
2: You have a great weekend.
0: All right, you too. So, obviously when you've got the time to fill, you're going to fill with something, although more often than not now, rather than public service campaigns, they'll run per inquiry ads where they're not paid unless somebody reacts and dials the number. But boy, there's no shortage of them. And, but I don't know. I don't know how many, I am so out of touch with what would be going on currently that I can't possibly speak. But what I will say is with all that's available and all the time shifting that happens and all that, I wonder who is it that actually is sitting through the commercials. You know, I don't know what those kind of numbers are. And, you know, years ago, before video tape recorders in the 70s and all that, on television, obviously the way the scan lines work, 525 scan lines, and there is something called a vertical blanking interval. And that's where when your vertical hold wouldn't work and you'd see that black bar across your television that just would, you know, come up ad nauseum, and you have to kind of take your vertical hold and straighten it up. I always wanted to own the vertical hold because I thought to myself, you know, there's probably at least 25 scan lines in that puppy. And wouldn't it be interesting if, you know, if you could make it do something? And then when they came out with the first VHS machines, you know, in the mid 70s, that's when I thought through time shifting, wow, if you could do something with that, that during the time shifting, as people are speeding through those commercials, you actually could have a stationary image. But of course, that was beyond my capabilities. But I was convinced that somebody could do it. But of course, by the time they probably would do it, it was after the fact anyway. But I don't know. I don't know how many people watch commercials. But I do know I see the studies about attention spans at this point. And there was one that teens today don't listen to more than something like 5 seconds of their favorite song, that there's just no attention span there, which explains the busy screens and all that kind of stuff. But I don't know. It's a very different world. All right. So we'll go back in time and play one of your requests. Yeah. At a simpler time, and hope for your calls, too, coming up on WGN Radio.

GM Radio, I'm Riley James. Jimmy Jones, 1960 Cub Records. That was a follow-up to Handyman, which, of course, he was most famous for. But interestingly, and he wrote, by the way, Handyman. The original Handyman, when he wrote it, he was with the Sparks of Rhythm. And he wound up leaving the group before they cut it. But eventually they did, and I thought it was great. It's Jimmy Jones's composition without Jimmy Jones and the Sparks of Rhythm. Mm-hmm.

And so that's how it sounded originally with the Sparks of Rhythm. But a few years later, they compelled Jimmy Jones to get back in the studio for Cub and speed it up a little.

start. Got another hour to talk. If it's on your mind, it'll be on mine. Maybe Johnny Gowen will call, tell us about what's going on this weekend at soulofthecity.net. Or even better, if you'll call. We'll talk to you after the news right here on WGN Radio.

0: There's no Z in ounce. Where did that come from? Ancient Rome, actually, that's who gave it to us. And they used a base 12 numbering system. Oh, man, what could possibly go wrong, as opposed to our base 10? Ounce is from the Latin unica, meaning 12th part ounce, because there were 12 units to a pound. All right, now I know you're already ahead of me here. We'll get to that. So in Old French, unica or uncia, I guess, evolved to unce and then ultimately to ounce. And but it wasn't ounce the way we spelled it. It was O-N-Z-E, ounce. So Italian influence gave us O-Z. And so O-Z entered the English lexicon in the 14th century, referring to any small quantity. It didn't have anything to do necessarily with exactly 12 ounces or anything like that. And to make matters worse, in Middle English, it also was a measure of time. 7.5 seconds was an ounce of time. And a measure of length. An ounce of length was 3 inches. So now you're saying to yourself, I know you're ahead of me, then exactly if we had 12 ounces to the pound, we got 16 now. What went wrong or right as far as that goes? Well, it was as simple as, laziness. It started in the late Middle Ages, where merchants in the wool trade wanted to divide the pound into 16 because it was more easily divisible. 8, 4, 2. And so they said, yeah, screw this 12, it's 16. And that was the preference. So we now have 16 ounces to a pound. And speaking of pounds, while I'm on that, why do we use the abbreviation LB? Neither of those letters appears in the word pound. Well, you go back to ancient Rome again and Latin. Libra pondo meant a pound by weight. Based on the Latin pondus, meaning weight, libra, meaning balance, so a pound by weight. And so you're probably saying, well, then why isn't it LP? Well, pondo, of course, turned into pound, and LB for pound came from the word libra. So, yeah, things that you never think about. I mean, ever. All right, so we got Marty and Whiting. Welcome back to WGN Radio.
1: Raleigh, you're going to be highly unhappy with me. I did not think he was going to play my songs tonight. So as soon as I heard the Buddy Guy and Junior Wells song came on, I put my phone up to my boombox speaker, and I didn't hit the record button. So I missed them both. I got Pink Panther, but I didn't get Little by Little. It's like, Marty, you idiot. I could have swore I hit it.
0: Oh, man.
1: You caught me off guard.
0: Well, you know, it's interesting because when you want the one that has Junior Wells and Buddy Guy specifically on the label, you're not getting things that are coming from any studio. They're all live performances. Well, you know, Japan or the one I played from Chicago or all that. But when you're talking studio, you just go back to that Junior Wells, and I have no idea Buddy Guy was on the original or not, that was the first one, and that was on Pilgrim. So, and I'll play that again sometime, and maybe we'll play some other Little by Littles like Nappy Brown, different.
1: It happened probably about 3 months ago. A station out of Valpo, they play classic rock that no other stations play around this area.
0: Mm-hmm.
1: It was like a 9-minute song by a band called Spooky Tooth. Have you ever heard of that?
0: Oh, of course.
1: I did the same darn thing. And it was called like Flashback Friday. It's a Valpo station. And as soon as the song got done, I go, that goes out to Marty and Whiting. I look at my phone, and it was never recorded.
0: Oh.
1: He goes, yeah, give me a call about another month. I waited a couple months, but yeah,
0: in
1: my haste to record that. And I could tell that was live. The first one you played, Little by Little.
0: Yeah, right, exactly. Yeah. They pretty much all were, that's what I'm saying. Even the ones that came out on vinyl, they were live performances. But the recorded one on Pilgrim, the Junior Wells, that was obviously studio.
1: Yeah, I like that one too. But again, be repetitious in my haste. I forgot to hit the damn record button. But you caught me off guard, Raleigh.
0: Well, Spooky Tooth, of course, British. That stuff is available online all over the place. You could probably just rip it from YouTube.
1: Yeah, if I had a computer, but...
0: Oh.
1: But thank you anyways.
0: All right, thanks for calling. Appreciate it.
1: Maybe some other time.
0: Okay, bye. So, sure, why not? 888-876-5593, 8888, Raleigh. So, Johnny and Austin, welcome back

0: to WGN Radio.
1: Well, thank you. When we last convened, I closed the show out, I think.
0: You might do it again.
1: You said, well, call me back.
0: Yeah.
1: And I said, well, I will, but I had a couple of things on my mind to wrap up our little conversation about Don Roby and Duke Peacock Records and Johnny Ace. If you had a chance and you like it, you might put this on your request list for some time. I think Pledging My Love just got played so much I got tired of it, but he did a beautiful version of my song that Aretha Franklin covered years later. If you've got access to that, I'd like to hear it. And then you did mention one called The Clock.
0: Right.
1: And sadly, I have it, but I don't even remember it. Was it pretty good?
0: I'll play it, and then you'll decide.
1: Well, I mean, I don't know. I do like my song. I do.
0: Okay. Okay.
1: I'm going to ask you, did you know Dan Mason, Radio Dan Mason's got a book out?
0: I have bought his book. It has not arrived yet, but I bought it.
1: You did?
0: I did. And I bought it. Yes, I know. You actually are on the cover of it as well. You had a blurb that was there.
1: Yeah. He asked me, he said, you know, the guy that's writing this book with me, he said, you know, you've got all these managers and all these people in suits and stuff. You don't have any air talent on there.
0: Uh-huh.
1: And Dan calls up and he said, Johnny Goin, I need a favor. I said, what you want? He said, I want you to tell a story about working with me. And I said, well, how far can I go?
0: How
1: far can I go with this? And he said, just be honest. And I said, okay. And it was a pretty interesting little piece in there. It's kind of a rarity for an air talent back in 1985, to have worked there for a year and a half and been totally miserable because of the format.
0: Right.
1: And finally said, I just can't do this.
0: Yeah.
1: I just, you know, I'm not doing any personality and I'm not helping you grow. And it's a short story. But the reaction I got from them was quite surprising.
0: Yeah, they were receptive.
1: Because, you know, I was not bluffing.
0: No, I know that, and I understand that absolutely. So, Now, have you gotten the book yet?
1: Yeah. Uh-huh.
0: Have you read the whole thing?
1: Not yet.
0: Okay.
1: Not yet. But I will. And he put some rather personal stuff in there that's good. I like that. You know, I mean, it's one thing to be successful and write a book and tell all the happy stories and all the big stuff and everything, but to get down deep and to put out some of the stuff that's not so pretty, I think that was kind of gutsy, and I respect that.
0: Yeah, I'm looking forward to it. Yeah, he's a Louisville boy originally, so he grew up on some good radio. Yeah.
1: We had a lot in common as kids. I never even told him that until I read some of this book. And he's done radio interviews, many of them, and some podcast interviews and so forth. He's very well spoken. And I think I told him this. I said, you know, this might sound kind of funny to you, but you have a very easy way of speaking with people. And I think that might have taken you a bit farther than you ever gave yourself credit for. He communicates in a very gentle, disarming way. I think the guy, he did a lot of good for me. He really did. Anybody in the world that you go to work for can point out what you don't do well.
0: Yeah.
1: That doesn't take any insight, does it?
0: Yeah. Well, it's also 100% opinion. That's the beauty of what we do. It's not anything that you can conclusively say, you know, in terms of track records, other than maybe looking at some ratings if you believe in that. But it's one guy's opinion. What one guy likes, someone else hates.
1: Well, that's exactly true. But the fact of it is, he locked in to my soul.
0: Yeah.
1: And he could see within my crazy sense of humor. I'm not a funny jock, you know.
0: Yeah.
1: But unless it's natural. But he saw things that other radio programmers, maybe Ed Shane saw it, but it had some insight to me. First of all, you got to want to look for the good in what somebody can do, or you don't want them the heck in there.
0: Yep.
1: To begin with. So, and some of the people that are the most talented and most gifted are the difficult ones.
0: No, really?
1: Somebody, Ron Haney used to say that in El Paso. You know? Yeah, I mean, you can staff your radio station with all the great people that never cause any trouble, never rock the boat or anything. You can have a boring radio station, but you get some in there that are difficult, like me.
0: Oh, yeah.
1: You got a little tiger on your hands. And you know, it's not that, you know, I ever wanted to start trouble and stuff, but when I had something that I had a strong opinion on, I was not afraid to voice it. And most people don't want to hear it.
0: Oh, no, I know. It's funny you're talking about that, because I was looking, and you're one of the people, of course, quoted on the back of the book, but so is Joanne Haller. And I hadn't heard her name in years, and she's former senior vice president for general counsel at CBS. She's a lawyer. And when I was on, after I left WWDB in Philly and went over to 1210 to PHT, you know, they wanted me to sign a contract. Well, you don't really get me to do that. And unless I write it. And, you know.
1: And,
0: yes. And we know how well I did with that, actually, a few times. But in any event, case was, here CBS, and so you know, here comes this contract, and I just pretty much said no. They said, what's the problem? I said, there's only two words I'll sign in this, and the. I said, everything else is going. And so you know, went back and forth, and finally it came back to me. She said, well, don't hire her. Why are you doing this? Why on earth would you do that? There's no need. And they said, you don't understand, she's really good. And so the upshot of that was I was the only person there working without a contract, you know, because eventually, you know, I wrote it and I said, I'll sign this. You know, I knew they wouldn't. So that was the end of it. So, yeah, I thought, why won't you do that? So hopefully Joanne learned more about why you would want to do that from Dan, because I know she worked with him.
1: I finally signed my first contract with Dan Mason, because he got a program director in there after Ben Hill by the name of John Stevens, who was really a good guy. And he said, how do you have this guy that gets, talking about me, have these good ratings and everything, and you don't have me under contract? And Dan said, he won't do it. And the PD said, for the right money, he will. So it got to be kind of a little tug of war between those two. It's like, I'll get him to sign. No, he won't. Yes, he will.
0: Yeah, right.
1: So the PD said, go home over the weekend and draw up something. And I just kind of like was so kind of frustrated over the whole thing. I just said, well, I'm just going to just put it out there and be half-assed ridiculous.
0: Mm-hmm.
1: You know? And put a high number on it. And I turned it in and said, well, here you go. And the guy came back to me and said, I think we're pretty close. I really okay. So I signed it. It was and the contract with them was like two pages.
0: Oh, wow.
1: I mean, it was very fairly written, you know. And then after KFMK crashed due to circumstances that we won't talk about, KLDE had the ones who took over the oldies franchise in Houston said, oh, we beat you. And they were kind of had the attitude like, well, Johnny Gowan wants to come over here. We might have you. I met with them a couple of times and, well, we'll send you our contract. And, of course, it was owned by a lawyer, right?
0: Right, right.
1: And they sent me this ridiculous thing, and I had a friend that was a paralegal, and I sent it over to her, and I said, here, just strike out what you don't want. I mean, that was kind of a game to me, because I didn't want to go over there. And tossed it back to him, but didn't hear from him until they got scared that someone was going to come after him again. They call me back, you know.
0: Yeah.
1: And I never entertained the thought of going over there. I didn't, you know. It was kind of like, we beat you, so if you want to come over, we might
0: be willing to have you. Yeah, right.
1: Very, very demeaning.
0: Yeah, Yeah, no, well,
1: so
0: it's
1: anyway.
0: It's interesting you mentioned, like, putting out ridiculous figures, because for me, it's a foregone conclusion whatever I'm asking for financially. That doesn't have anything to do with me and contracts. It's all the things that has nothing to do with how much are you making, how many vacation days do you get. No, that's not the part I look at. It's the rest of it, the terms of what I'm going to have to work under that I just will not do. So, yeah.
1: Oh, they got everything in there to protect everything about them.
0: Of course, and absolutely nothing about you.
1: No, but KFMK, when they were owned by First Media,
0: yeah,
1: that was a good company. That was a very good company.
0: Yes, it was. Marriott.
1: They didn't fire. Yeah. They were great. I was going to ask you. Oh, let me ask you this before I talk about my show. How would you describe as an artist Jackie Wilson? Because he was so
0: there's not any one word. For instance, Jackie Wilson was amazing, and particularly on stage. And there's a lot of stage performers who just don't pull it off on vinyl, and vice versa. But he did both. And I know he was Berry Gordy's all-time favorite, and I can see why. Now, personally, I was not a fan of the ballads. I mean, a lot of people like that stuff. I just didn't. But his up-tempo stuff, he was as good as it got.
1: Did you ever see him in concert?
0: Yes.
1: What do you remember where?
0: Oh, God. When you said that, I'm trying to think where. And give me a minute.
1: But I never did. I was so, I was.
0: Well, right.
1: And I never went. I didn't go to many concerts at all, ever.
0: Well,
1: I don't like crowds.
0: Right, right. Well, and my problem is I want it to sound just like it does on vinyl, and rarely does it. And I don't think it was, because obviously Cherry Hills, where he had the incident on stage, it wasn't that. Hang on a minute. I got to think about that. But I think I also have to do this. Well, I'm doing this right now. In fact, we're in commercials. Don't go away.

0: 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I'm Ronnie James. Johnny Ace, we're talking about My Song with Johnny Goin, and there it is. And he was not familiar with the clock, so before we get back to it, in case you aren't as well.
1: Nice, right? With over 50... 50-

0: right, so there you have it. I don't know what was at the beginning of that cut, but obviously something I shouldn't have recorded.
1: I thought you were part of that.
0: No,
1: were you at that session?
0: No, absolutely not. But I was thinking about this Jackie Wilson thing, and I'll tell you what concert I didn't see was he appeared at the Hampton House. And man, I would have loved to have done, but I wasn't welcome at the Hampton House, to say the least. Deal, and where I saw him, by the way, was the Fountain Blue, and I'll tell you about that in a minute. But the deal with Miami is they had these wonderful hotels starting in the mid-50s, basically lining the Atlantic Ocean, and they had, you know, the Nat King Cole's and the, you know, the Jackie Wilson's and all that. But they weren't allowed to stay on Miami Beach, you know, because after all, it's segregated. And so...
1: Really?
0: Oh, God, yeah, absolutely. I don't care who you were not. If you were going to be, if you were a person of color and you were there at night, you had to have a work pass. And, you know, the deal was...
1: What year was this?
0: Oh, this was going on, I'd say, until the mid to latter 60s.
1: Really?
0: Oh, absolutely. Certainly the mid-60s. And I'll tell you. But anyway, there were a couple notorious places where they'd stay, and they'd have jam clubs there. And I wanted to be there so much, but, you know, I just wasn't welcome. Welcome is the bottom line. And there was one near Liberty City called the Hampton House. And, in fact, in 1964, Jackie Wilson performed at the Hampton House. But, again, you know, ain't no way I'm going there, that kind of thing. And the other places they'd stay was on Northwest 2nd Avenue. The Hampton House is on 27th Avenue, but Northwest 2nd Avenue, there were a couple hotels and Nightbeat, a club that was in one of them. It was just unbelievable. But anyway, Easter time, 1960, Jackie Wilson is a performer. And, you know, it's not a night. It's like a week or so or 2 weeks or whatever at the Fountain Blue. And that's where I saw him.
1: Did you ever meet him?
0: No. I mean, meet him? No. No.
1: No. Well, let me tell you this. I was a big Jackie Wilson fan from the first time I ever heard him, which would have been in the early 60s.
0: Okay.
1: But I discovered a site on Facebook called Jackie Wilson Music and Memories.
0: Okay.
1: It's Jackie Wilson Music and A&D Memories. And it's put together by a gentleman named Will Howard. And if I can just paint a little picture for you. Will Howard was the only child. It was 1984, and he was 5 years old. He was in fifth grade doing his homework, and his mom was sitting in her chair, and she was reading the newspaper, and she said, "Oh, Jackie Wilson died." And an inquisitive little young Will Howard said, "Who's Jackie Wilson?" He's telling me the story.
0: Yeah.
1: And she says, "Well, you got Michael Jackson and Prince and all these other people. We had Jackie Wilson."
0: Yeah.
1: And according to Will, he was like, never heard Betty be this passionate before. His mom's name was Betty. She worked for the phone company. And she had a bunch of Jackie Wilson albums. So little Will Howard got very interested in Jackie Wilson at that young age and took the time over the years to study all about Jackie Wilson. So with this Facebook page, he put up Jackie Wilson Music and Memories. It just has all kinds of information and pictures, all kind of photos of Jackie Wilson and links to songs that I'd never heard before. But it's great. And anybody who loves his music would really enjoy checking out that page. My question, too, is if Jackie was so, and I wish I would have asked Jackie Wilson this when I spoke with him, but if he was that close with Berry Gordy, why did he not go to work
0: you know,
1: for Motown?
0: You could have asked Berry Gordy about that, too. That was just not anything that was ever going to happen.
1: Why?
0: You know, I don't know that there's a why. I think that as far as that goes... I think Jackie Wilson was already established by the time that Berry Gordy was starting his labels. And so it just wasn't going to happen. You know, I mean, this wasn't that Jackie Wilson was starting out. He was already, you know, like I mentioned that Fountain Blue thing. And what made me really think of it, and like I say, it was like Easter time of 1960, is that at the time they were touting his newest release, which was Night. And, you know, that was one of those ballads that I just didn't want to hear. But the up-tempo Harbaugh stuff, I just craved, and thought it was absolutely wonderful.
1: I understand where you're coming from about the ballads.
0: Yeah.
1: Did you? Okay, I can understand Night because that was very lush. And but a song like I heard that.
0: Yeah.
1: But I also think about, what would you think about his song? Did you dislike a woman, a lover, a friend, the Shooter of the Year?
0: Didn't like that either. And
1: really? So you were just up tempo?
0: Yeah, I mean right. Well, the first thing you did was that Danny Boy. Oh God, that was really early. And not that,
1: that was his favorite song.
0: Yeah,
1: that
0: or
1: was his favorite
0: To Be Loved. But you know, I don't know because you know, Reet Petit. And then, as I think about it, that's you know, that now we're talking like 1957, and that was one of his first things. And of course, Berry Gordy wrote it. So I don't know.
1: Let me ask you this.
0: The story
1: of Reet Petit, I remember so well. I was at KFMK. The year was about 1986 or 1987. I had a Billboard magazine. I was getting my hair cut.
0: Yeah.
1: And I took that Billboard magazine, and I was looking at the UK charts.
0: Uh-huh.
1: Again, this is back in the mid-80s.
0: Okay.
1: And Jackie Wilson's Reet Petit was like number one on the UK charts.
0: Sure.
1: How in the world did that happen?
0: It happened because of the all-nighters, because of things like Blackpool Mecca and all the, you know, the all-nighter things. Reet Petit is a thing you can dance to.
1: But so it was the dance clubs that actually.
0: Well, yeah, they were all nighters. Like I've talked before, it's so I was so disheartened because, you know, I mean, Blackpool Mecca and places like Wiggins Casino. I mean, this to me was like, oh, how wonderful, because, you know, they're there listening till, you know, basically sunup and all that. Well, they were basically amphetamine dens, and that's why they got closed down. Because I wonder, why are they closing all these down? Well, it was drugs. But anyway, things that could have a frenetic beat to it is what they'd like, and some of them would catch on and become hits.
1: Well, how did, I mean, that just came out of nowhere?
0: All of it came out of nowhere when you look at these songs. Absolutely came out of nowhere. And a lot of it was our old R&B. Absolutely.
1: Damn, man.
0: No, that's the way, that's the way it worked.
1: And I'm like, what in the world? How did this happen? I was
0: there was another thing too. There was a claymation video of this, and that was on the BBC. There was a television show called Arena, and
1: what was it called again?
0: Arena. Arena.
1: Uh-huh.
0: And that was a BBC show, Arena. And apparently, Claymation, you know, the people who did all those things like the animation things and all that, had done a caricature. It was this supposed puppet of Jackie Wilson morphing and dancing to, you know, Reet Petit. And BBC Two carried Arena, and that caused an interest as well. So I think that it was now obviously a historian would be better at this than me, but I think it was the combination of the TV show and the all nighters.
1: That's pretty amazing because the thing about Jackie Wilson, and I'm not comparing them, but the Jackie Wilson and Sam Cooke, you can introduce a lot of young people to either one of those artists, and there are probably more artists than those two, but young people just literally embrace their music. It's almost like it's timeless.
0: No, absolutely, that's true. And yes, you did have a lot of cases where when they did the package shows, it would be Sam Cooke and Jackie Wilson. That was not unusual that would go together. But the thing I found so interesting about Reet Petit when it came out is that was actually based on a Louis Jordan song. Reet Petit and Gone.
1: Refresh me, please.
0: Yeah, Louis Jordan did Reet Petit and Gone, and that was the 40s. And, you know, it had, Reet was a slang word for being great, fantastic, wonderful. It's Reet, you know, and of course, Petit speaks for itself. So you Reet Petit. And that actually, when Berry wrote it, that somewhat funded Motown, what would become Motown.
1: You also like that song called My Heart is Calling.
0: Oh, yes, I do.
1: Was that a single?
0: I think so. I think that was one of the Brunswick singles.
1: And, you know, some of his stuff I've got on vinyl that I don't even have a turntable right now to play him on. But, you know, when I was at KYOK, we played a lot of Jackie Wilson, but he did one called Love is Funny That Way. I'm not even sure I have it.
0: Right.
1: I tell you, his music was, for example, in 68, For Once in My Life comes out, and it's a beautiful ballad by Jackie Wilson.
0: Yeah.
1: I'm pretty sure 68 was the year. And then several months later, out of nowhere, here comes Stevie Wonder saying, listen to me do this. And I'm not sure that Motown was that excited about him doing that or not. They were resistant to one of his songs, and that could have been it. But anyway, Stevie Wonder turned that song upside down. I didn't hear, you know, because Tony Bennett had done For Once in My Life, so it was really a ballad, and how Stevie Wonder got the idea to up it, I don't know, but it was great. I mean, I'll go with Stevie on that one.
0: Okay, I have My Heart is Calling on a 45, and it's a boot. As far as a UK boot, actually. As far as in the US, it was on the Whispers album, which was Brunswick, but they didn't release it as a single.
1: So
0: that was just absolutely a boot.
1: Well, I'm working on this Jackie Wilson special that I want to do, and as I told you, I had this short interview I did with him, and I could break it into different pieces from back in 1974 when a friend of mine and I were doing a show for KLVI 560 in Beaumont, Texas.
0: Yeah.
1: And we did this. A friend of mine worked at a TV station. Jackie Wilson was up there to do something for TV, and he said, hey, I got Jackie Wilson up here. He wants to talk to you if you want to interview him.
0: And
1: out of the blue, you know, he called me at home. He said, you got time to talk to him? Let me make time.
0: Right, exactly.
1: He's going to call me back.
0: Yeah.
1: He called me back in like 5 minutes, and here I am, unprepared, and with a tape recorder and a handset, but it was a good interview. It really was. I mean, I wish it would have been in person, and I wish it could have been longer. But anyway, so I was going to do, and still am, this Jackie Wilson special. But then when I got in touch with this gentleman named Will Howard, who knows all,
0: right,
1: and has this this Facebook site, Jackie Wilson Music and Memories, I hooked up with him. Total gentleman, he really is, and passionate, about what he's doing. And so he started listening to my radio show on Sunday night, and here we are. So the Jackie Wilson idea got great, but I got several resources to add to this who actually knew Jackie and would spend time with him. So now, you know, a little simple special that I was going to do with him, just me and Jackie Wilson, kind of snowballed into something very big.
0: Well, it may be the whole show one night.
1: It could be.
0: Yeah, absolutely, and it'd be worthwhile. I think that would be great.
1: Well, let me ask you your opinion on this. When we do a special, for example, they're at 8 p.m. Central Time Sunday night on the Soul of the City.
0: .net.
1: Thank you. What is your opinion if you've got an artist like a Sam Cooke or a Jackie Wilson extending that 1 hour over? Is that a good idea or not so much? I mean, if you love the artist, well, of course.
0: Yeah, right. Exactly. I think that, and if you love the artist, that's wonderful. But most of the things you'd play might be known and all that. But if you've got content that's really compelling, I wouldn't watch the clock.
1: I agree.
0: And
1: that's the deal with Jackie Wilson.
0: Yeah, well, absolutely. He could easily fill a night. So I'm checking out this Facebook site, which I think is really neat, by the way. And I'd be curious if he has anything from when Jackie in 64 was at the Hampton Hotel in Miami.
1: There's a lot of pictures on there.
0: Yeah. Yeah.
1: And he says, you know, he's very thankful for my radio Sunday night show, internet show, because I've talked about that site because I've learned a lot. I don't claim to know everything about anybody, and I'm still learning. And the information on Jackie Wilson is just incredible. And the photos, man, there's all kind of photos on there.
0: That's great.
1: So, with Sunday night coming up, you want me to tell you what I do in case your listeners haven't heard it?
0: Absolutely. And, well, before you even do, I got to know, who's the special this week?
1: Temptations.
0: All right. Oh, okay. I just played Since I Met My Baby. Since I Lost My Baby.
1: Is that your next favorite, Ask the Lonely?
0: No. Well, Ask the Lonely is Four Tops, of course. But so different group, but that's all right. No, absolutely not. It was just Russ's request. So all right.
1: Okay.
0: So we're gonna hear all sorts of Temptation stuff. So tell me the rest of it. SoulOfTheCity.net.
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0: Yes.
1: I'm also the morning personality there from 5 to 10 a.m. Monday through Friday, but it's not a soul show necessarily.
0: Mm-hmm.
1: But on Sunday night, 6 p.m. until 12 midnight Central Time, we play songs like Curtis Mayfield, The Impressions, The Hall of Motown, Sly and the Family Stone, Otis Redding.
0: Mm-hmm.
1: Just to give you an idea, the Manhattans, Joe Simon, Joe Taylor, Lou Rawls, Archie Bell and the Drills, Johnny Taylor.
0: Yeah.
1: That's a big artist for you.
0: Yeah.
1: The Isley Brothers. We did Al Green last week.
0: Ooh, Grits Green.
1: And that went very well. Yeah. Gladys Knight and the Pips. She's my favorite.
0: Okay.
1: And we've done, we played Junior Walker and the All-Stars, the Dells, GQ, Brentwood, Major Lance. Play some blues, too, like Bobby Bland and Little Milton. And, people from Stax like Eddie Floyd, of course, Tyrone Davis, Earth, Wind, and Fire. It's all the classic soul and R&B that a lot of us really love, and I've been wanting to do this for a long time. We celebrated the year of the Soul of the City on June 15th.
0: All right. Well, congratulations.
1: So we proceed on, and thank you. And again, just so your listeners will know, I don't make any money off this. I don't plan to. Never will.
0: Right. It's a labor of love, which is one of the reasons that I love promoting it, because it's truly just from the heart. It's not a for-profit venture. And SoulOfTheCity.net.
1: Thank you. SoulOfTheCity.net. Bobby Womack. We play a lot of Bobby Womack. Hey, do you remember a song by the Staple Singers after they switched labels and they went from Stax to Warner Brothers? They did a song called Unlock Your Mind.
0: Yes, I have heard that. Absolutely.
1: If you ever get a chance, play it sometime.
0: Yeah, that was on Warner Brothers, and I do. All right, I'll write that down as a request. Good deal.
1: Well, it's a pleasure talking to you tonight, and I apparently caught in at the right time. I'm upstairs editing music. I'm trying to edit out the walk by Mayor Hawthorne right now.
0: Oh, yeah, it's easy. I'll try to find your email address, and I'll send it to you. It's easy.
1: Oh, is it?
0: Yeah. There's something you can repeat in place of that line. Okay. I play it all the time, and nobody ever mentions that I did what I did. So, yeah.
1: Yeah, well, I don't need the secret. Is it a good bit break?
0: You just can't hear the difference.
1: So you got it at like 320 or something like that?
0: Yeah, it's... well, I'll send you an email.
1: Okay.
0: All right. Cool. Good deal. Thanks.
1: Have a great weekend.
0: All right, you too. All right, so we're almost out of time, but that's all right. Larry in Little Rock and Carol in Chicago. Let's see what we can do in the last weaning moments here. Larry in Little Rock, welcome back to WGN Radio.
2: Hi, thanks for having me. I'll be brief. I had watched an old Ed Sullivan rerun, and they mentioned that Berry Gordy and Jackie Wilson met boxing. They were both boxers.
0: That's true.
2: You know, is it true?
0: Yes, it is.
2: Well, that's interesting. The singers would be that. And my other question is Tom Lehrer. The song about college days, I know you're a fan of his.
0: Yes.
2: There's a line in it. I can never figure out what it is. It's like Gaudi Amaziga tour or something. Are you familiar?
0: Yeah, absolutely. And just to play on the fraternities, if you will. But I'll try to find that and play it for you, Larry.
2: Well, okay. Well, thank you.
0: Okay, thanks. Appreciate it. All right. So the final moment, and it is really a moment, and apologies for that in advance, goes to Carol in Chicago. Welcome back to WGN Radio. How are you, Carol?
3: Hey there. I'm fine. I just thought I'd pass along some info about Carla Cook, Sam's daughter. She's performing her father's music.
0: Yeah.
3: And she will be at the Arcata Theater in St. Charles, Illinois, owned by Ron Onesti. The man is phenomenal with he's redone this old theater, and he also did one in Des Plaines. Has all kinds of rock and roll and stuff. Anyway, Carla Cook will be appearing on August 28th of 26 at the Arcata Theater in St. Charles, Illinois, which is North Avenue and Route 31.
0: Okay, we, by the way, we're in commercial, so the show's over, so you and I are talking and it's on the stream. But now, I know a Carla Cook who is a jazz singer, but I did not know that this is the daughter of Sam Cook. Is this the same person?
3: I don't know about that. I couldn't answer you, but she is billed for the Arcata, and Ron Onesti keeps his facts straight, so she's being billed as his daughter.
0: I'll be darned. No, because I've seen this woman, and I had no idea. I thought that she, in one interview I had heard, she, like, her idol was Eddie Jefferson, and I loved Eddie Jefferson and all that kind of stuff, but I didn't know about. I gotta look. This is great. Call me next week earlier, yeah, and we'll talk about it on the air.
3: Sounds great. Okay.
0: Appreciate it. Okay, thanks.
3: Okay, bye.
0: All right, and if you're listening on the stream, that's great. And, of course, if you're not, I'm talking to myself again, so sayonara.
4: This Stuns for Hire, plus Pinky Scare and Say It, Don't Spray It. I'm Grant Marshall, 2020 News. Real news, real stories, real fun. Gulp Nonfiction, and the hitmen may keep on coming. Hiring a contract killer to commit murders not always a crime of violence, says a federal court. As Dave Barry likes to say, we're not making this up. What a field day for the hits. The court cleared an inmate in North Dakota on two convictions for hiring some bad boy to bump off a couple of guys. Even baiting a bruiser to bumper one with a bullet that bids bye-bye is not categorically a crime of violence, the judges ruled. Alrighty then. Papier-mâché, Eagle Rockin' Robin. This wackadoodle waste paper work of art in the Los Angeles foothills mysteriously appeared a decade ago atop an abandoned eyesore. Locals love the loony-looking long beak fooling the roost. Now Pinky's a bird of prey since Pillar Henge is finally being built. Wither bird on a spire, Gleebird's fans pray Pinky prevails permanently as a gird of paradise. Chokey the Bear, where the riled things are. Fume service at a hotel in Lower Manhattan when a pair of pinheads got into some bonehead battle over baggage. Scare spray as one of the luggage lunkheads let loose with bear spray and stunk up the joint so bad the fire guys had to evacuate the hotel. All 400 rooms. Bear Ugg flew the swoop, but spray faint led to a gaggle of guests and a few smoke eaters going to the ER. Welcome to the Big Crab Apple. And that's what's happening. I'm Grant Marshall, 2020 News.
0: This is a replay of the Thursday night, July 30th WGN show. We started right at 10. If you don't hear yourself on it, it's because you didn't call. And I hope you'll rectify that soon. We're live Monday through Thursday evenings from 10 to 1 Central. Dial 888-876-5593. 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

0: WGN Radio. I'm Raleigh James. 3 big hours to spend together. If it's on your mind, I'll make sure it's on mine, and we'll try to get to more of your requests. Well, we'll definitely get to more of your requests, but I don't know, maybe not all. I think unless I can bend time, and I'm working on it. But in the meantime, yes, AI is, if nothing else, fertilizer to scam artists. And Jay from Green Valley has the latest. How are you, Jay?
1: Good evening. What? How are you doing?
0: Well, probably better now that you're going to alert me to what I should be watching out for. Sure. Scam-wise.
1: Well, yes, heads up for you and the audience is everybody has voicemail of some kind, whether it's on your mobile phone or just your regular POTS telephone, and you have voicemail. Well, the scammers are now cloning, using AI, cloning your voice coming off your announcement if you're using your voice off your voicemail.
0: Oh. Okay. And in the wild so far, what have we seen? Tell me about some of the uses.
1: Well, a lot of people, when they put their, hey, hi, this is Mary Smith. Bob and I are not here at the present time, but we'll, leave us a name. So we've got your name and your numbers,
0: right,
1: and they have your number. So they're coming back. What they can use it for is scamming you out of money, even threats, or getting in personal information on you.
0: No, I get all that, but walk me through how one example would work.
1: Well, okay, once they have your voice and your name, and if they find out more of your friends or whatever, they can clone your voice to call friends or people that you have on your contact list or whatever and say, hey, I'm stuck here on a roadway, or we're stuck in Europe or whatever, and I need some money sent to me right away. Could you just send me some and help me out?
0: Okay. All right. And of course, we've seen them doing this by cloning voices so far, claiming that it's your granddaughter or whatever. Yes. Yeah, so we've seen this. But now the idea that it's an e-ticket from your voicemail. And so how is AI getting to your voicemail?
1: Well, okay. We all receive a lot of people receive random calls every day. And it's just their computers calling and calling and calling. And when the computer calls and gets the voicemail, they are recording that.
0: Okay.
1: So they're recording the phone number and the voicemail.
0: Okay.
1: That's it.
0: Yeah, and interestingly, most people who want to ignore all of the spam calls and all of that, it goes to voicemail. So that's an e-ticket in. Now, I can see it easily on a cell phone where you might have a contact list, but let's say we're dealing with a landline or a VoIP line, no contact list. How has it developed so far that it's finding people to call?
1: That I haven't heard. I've heard of the other way around.
0: Yeah.
1: Or the other way around would be is they do call you back and use your name. Hi, is Mary or Bob there? This is whatever utility or Microsoft, and there's something wrong with your computer. We have to get into it. Right away, or this is your bank. So they have some information to get into your computer then.
0: Okay.
1: And then they get your information that way. But that's one more, hey, we know your name.
0: Yeah. Yeah. And that would be a secondary scam as far as that goes, but it would certainly be good because they're getting into a lot of computers, unfortunately. You would think that no one would fall for that anymore, but people continue to do so.
1: Oh, no. Endless stories. I mean, the TV stations, the radio stations, and newspapers, they're actually tired of it because there's so many victim stories day in and day out. You see it on TV. They're tired. They're
0: tired of reporting it. Sure, it's the same old stuff.
1: They're fatigued.
0: Yeah.
1: They're fatigued by it. Yeah.
0: Interestingly, you're probably aware of this, but there's such a propensity for fraud when it comes to electronic devices that now with EAS units, the FCC has made it the responsibility of the holder to make sure that's secured. So if you are hacked, there's going to be fines if they can't if you can't prove that you've done everything in your power to prevent it.
1: Yeah, well, in the past, we have seen where radio stations have not, they just use the password and the login, and they didn't change it.
0: Right. Right.
1: So.
0: Well, now it's going to get expensive.
1: Yes. Yeah. And rightly so. A lot of them are using contract engineers. They don't have full-time engineers, and, you know.
0: Oh, absolutely, that's true. Not only contract engineers, but contract engineers that are actually in another market. To have one local to you is now considered a luxury.
1: Yeah, and they're engineering for, seven stations?
0: Per market.
1: For one company?
0: Yeah, per market. Yeah, I know.
1: Yeah.
0: Yeah, and occasionally, if it's a smaller market, they don't care if they're all down.
1: Right.
0: So, absolutely.
1: Right. Right.
0: Now, a while ago, you sent me a nice email saying that Tom Martino had mentioned me. I could not access that file. I was a little surprised because it's hard to believe that's been 40 years. I'm surprised anybody in Denver remembers me.
1: I know. He was on Peter Boyle's show on a Saturday morning, and they were talking about people in the markets that they've known or who get to them or something like that. So I was surprised that Martino would even say that.
0: Yeah, absolutely. That's what I mean. It's been like that's four decades now. But good for him. He's still there. I assume Peter is still there as well.
1: Peter's working Saturdays only on a station.
0: Okay.
1: KNUS.
0: The 760. Okay.
1: And 710.
0: Oh, 710. All right. Oh, 710, the old K-E-R-E.
1: Yeah, that's right.
0: Okay, yeah. Right. I remember when they were country.
1: Oh, yeah, you know.
0: All right.
1: Yeah, but he's just doing Saturday mornings, hanging in there, you know, for about 4 hours or whatever. And
0: all right. Well,
1: so,
0: good.
1: One fix you can switch your voicemail to just the standard voicemail going out, one that comes with a machine, one that's on your cell phone, so you can put that instead so they don't have your real voice.
0: That's not a bad idea, particularly on cell phones. There's no reason for you to have a personalized greeting.
1: No.
0: I agree wholeheartedly. Well, it's yet another way we're advancing. And, of course, I was listening to the news just before we started to talk, and the idea of all the water systems being hacked, that was not a comfort. But the water system being hacked by Iranians, I'm thinking, wow, there's a lot of hurdles there. But I guess they managed.
1: I mean, a lot of these places have always been attacked by outside entities. And the only thing I can remember back is when there was that balloon from China crossing over America and didn't get shot down, but it finally got taken down, but it was destroyed.
0: Yeah.
1: So.
0: Yeah, exactly. And it made it all the way across, too. You're right. So I don't know. More things to keep you up at night. So it's always good to hear from you, Jay. Thank you.
1: Thank you very much.
0: All right. So Jay keeps us honest about all the scams. And they are aplenty. But now, especially with email lately, I don't know why, but in my case, and I get literally, unfortunately, thousands a day, I'm on everybody's list for everything. And every known politician of any party and some parties unknown are writing to me. But in the middle of all this flurry, you get the spam emails. And the ones that I have gotten lately that are just, I've always gotten them, but suddenly it's like by the dozens or, thank you for renewing your membership too. Thank you for your McAfee. Thank you for your virus protection, whatever. You know, you didn't order $600 worth of Microsoft something or other? Call us. Bottom line is that some of them look surprisingly real. First thing to do is always, always, always check the return address. See where it came from. Because let's say they're claiming they're Norton Utilities and you see their address and it's something unintelligible from Gmail. Yeah, you know right there. But the bottom line is that when they use bank names, common bank names, they have a pretty good shot. The chances are you might have an account at one of those. Again, look at the return address. And if you in any way think maybe there's something to it, do not reply, do not respond. Call the bank, yeah, directly. Not on any number you get on your email either. Use the number that's on your statement or what have you, and directly confirm it. But for some reason, there has just been an uptick in that lately that has surprised me just by virtue of volume. All right, we'll get to Marty in Whiting. We'll get to Eduardo in Tampa, and we'll get to you too if you'll call on WGN Radio.

0: WGN Radio. I'm Raleigh James. That is Gene Chandler. I got an email from Amy and it said, play some Gene Chandler nobody's ever heard. I don't know if you have or not, but it was 1968. It was about 6 months after the Intruders had a hit with it. And when Carl Davis, who was the producer on this, was putting together an album for Gene Chandler, who was the co-producer, There Was a Time was the album. That's one of the things they put on it, including There Was a Time, and Those Were the Good Old Days, and many more. So since you've been gone. So yeah, that was the first thing I thought of for God knows what reason. But yeah, always want to play Gene Chandler. And a while ago, Amy had rightfully chastised me for waiting too long to do a Gene Chandler special. Like, what, am I waiting for him to die? No, I hope he doesn't. But I know that he's not been feeling well and doesn't want to stay up real late, which is why he doesn't join us. But I will do that because I am absolutely a hardcore Gene Chandler fan, going back to the Dukes. All right, so 888-876-5593-8888. Raleigh, Marty is in Whiting. What's up tonight, Marty?
1: Good evening, Raleigh. How are you doing?
0: I am here, and you are there, so I guess we're accounted for. So what's on your mind?
1: That's a Beatles song, by the way, too. Anyways, I got two requests tonight. One involves a Jack saxophonist. Do you remember the old Pink Panther theme song by Henry Mancini?
0: Yeah, absolutely.
1: Faz Johnson passed away.
0: Oh.
1: And so I'd like to put that request. And I think it was this week. I just read this yesterday morning in the Tribune.
0: Okay.
1: So I'm assuming it was this week.
0: Okay.
1: But, yeah, they had a little paragraph about it. And that song won three Grammys, which I never knew that before.
0: Yeah. No, we talked about Plaz, I think, a couple weeks ago. I think he died, like, July 15th. And he was 94, and this guy did so many sessions. It's unbelievable. Everybody from Ella Fitzgerald to the Beach Boys, you know, you name it, Nat King Cole, Frank Sinatra. And yes, famous for that Pink Panther theme, but netted three Grammy Awards for that. He was originally from Los Angeles and early on became really one of the A-list studio guys in L.A. and probably thousands of sessions. I don't think I'm exaggerating.
1: Yeah, it says here a favorite for live and session players. They said they also in the article Frank Sinatra, Nat King Cole, and Marvin Gaye. So he was well liked, obviously.
0: Oh, yeah. Yeah. And a lot of people didn't realize that Motown did a lot of their stuff in Los Angeles. They thought it was all, you know, coming right out of Detroit, and it wasn't. And he was absolutely an A-lister. And, you know, contrary to what some people think, it's not a group of musicians who are called when it's time for a session. It's individual musicians. And so you'll pick your favorite drummer and, you know, your favorite bass and all that. And when it came to sax in L.A., Plaz was absolutely probably ahead of anybody else when it came to getting the calls.
1: Wow. It sounded like he was definitely well-schooled.
0: Oh, yeah. And a nice life, too. He made it to 94.
1: Yeah. He's got me by 30 years already.
0: Well, there you are. All right.
1: Yeah, that's more of a negative request. But today, it's Buddy Guy's 90th birthday.
0: Ooh.
1: So I don't know if you have this in your musical bank there, but you remember Buddy Guy and Junior Wells? They played together for many years.
0: Right.
1: It's a song, Little by Little.
0: Mm-hmm. I've got that.
1: Do you have that by chance?
0: I do have that. We'll do it.
1: Okay.
0: All right.
1: I'd like to request that one. As a matter of fact, that's Paul Anka's birthday today, too. He's 85.
0: Oh, wow. All right. Well, maybe I'll play Esso Besso because I liked it and he hated it. All right. Thanks. Appreciate it.
1: All right, bye.
0: Yeah, during the Bossa Nova craze when, you know, they were trying to get everybody to do stuff, they had him do Esso Besso, and it was not one of his favorites at the time. I don't know how he feels about it now, obviously. All right, so we'll get to Eduardo. See

0: I don't start to think about things in that never-ending feedback loop of what's on my mind. Yeah, but I also want it boring enough that it don't get really interesting. Well, unfortunately, something happened at CERN, and I was pretty interested in that too. Scientists still can't explain it. So if you're curious, I'm sure you can check out the YouTube video. We'll pick it up right there after the news right here on WGN Radio.
1: Thank you very much. Out of sight. Ladies and gentlemen, we can't have all the good time without we having all of the stuff. Let's get together and give Junior Wells a big round of applause. Bring him on!

WGN Radio. I'm Raleigh James. Well, I could not find that on vinyl, but I did have a clip of it from a thing that was recorded in 1971 in Chicago at WTTW. And, of course, when you're talking Little by Little, and that was, by the way, Junior Wells with Buddy Guy and others, but when you're talking Little by Little by Junior Wells, you're really going back to 1960 on Profile Records.

0: And yes, Junior Wells did it with Buddy Guy on vinyl in 68. I don't have it on this computer, but I'll try to find it. But I thought we should at least give Marty some fix on that while we're at it. And happy birthday to Buddy Guy. All right. So 888-876-5593-8888. Raleigh, that takes us to Eduardo. What's up tonight, Eduardo?
1: Hey, Raleigh. Happy Thursday.
0: Indeed. You too.
1: Yeah. Well, I was going to bring up a couple of things. I'll get to Ponce Inlet Lighthouse in a moment. But this game, I think, is from China, Mahjong.
0: Okay.
1: Mahjong. And I bring it up because so now a lot of people are playing that instead of being on social media. You know, they're on an intimate setting, you know, around the table and all that, playing games, just like the old days.
0: Yeah.
1: And I think that's pretty cool. People are doing that, you know, instead of being on the phone and all that. That's
0: well,
1: why
0: yes.
1: I wanted to bring that up.
0: Interesting.
1: Yeah. So I hope there's more of that, and particularly more of the young people, not just the adults.
0: Yeah.
1: So, but I never heard the game. I saw it on the news last night. I go,
0: okay.
1: And it's looks pretty interesting. I would love to learn how to play that game. So,
0: well, I'll bet you could.
1: Did you ever hear of it?
0: Not much at all. Very, very little.
1: Yeah. Maybe somebody in your audience might have heard about it, that they play with their friends or family.
0: Okay. Where did you hear about it? Where did you hear about it?
1: I saw it on the Fox 13 News.
0: Okay.

0: Yeah, last night. So they were bringing that up. It's pretty interesting that people are playing the games instead of being on
1: now,
0: social media.
1: Are you, by the way, are you talking about Mahjong?
0: I think so.
1: Oh,
0: I,
1: that, I that, that's Mahjong. That's not, okay. Mahjong is, you normally do it with four players, but actually you can do it online. And this is true confessions here. While I'm on the air at night talking to you guys, I am continually playing Mahjong. And
0: How about that?
1: Yeah, with myself as we speak, in fact. Yeah, so that's Mahjong. That okay, I'm thinking, wait a minute.
0: Mahjong.
1: Wait a minute.
0: Okay.
1: Yeah, Mahjong. I'll tell you, this was...
0: Excuse me for mispronouncing.
1: No, that,
0: not
1: I'm thinking,
0: it,
1: what?
0: Right?
1: Yeah. And that was, I'll tell you where else it was huge. The Philippines. Absolutely huge in the Philippines.
0: Okay.
1: And the other thing is that it was very, very popular. Oh, man. Miami Beach, when those big, pretty hotels were mostly older Jewish people coming from New York, the ladies would all play Mahjong. And they'd sit there with a tile.
0: Oh, okay.
1: You know, I could hear the tiles clicking. I hear it in my head like it's going on now. And what was interesting is that the rules changed every year. And so you had to have your card with the current rules. So that was part of it too, but yeah, that's Mahjong.
0: Okay.
1: So, but yeah, there's rules, and you can get that, and you know, you can find out about what a hand's playing. But normally it's four people, and you play it, you know, basically on a table. Obviously, you've got numbered tiles, and then
0: okay.
1: You know, but as I say. It originated in China, I think, not Japan, as far as that goes. But it has a league of Mahjong, like the National Mahjong League or something, and they've got rules.
0: Mahjong.
1: Yeah, absolutely. And they change. All right. And so you have the numbered tiles, the 1 through 9, then you have the dots, then you have the bams and the winds. Oh, yeah, dragons, too. So there are a couple flowers and Joker. And oh, yeah, I'm telling you, I sit here. I shouldn't admit to it. But
0: how about that?
1: Yeah, I sit here playing this, and of course, you know, I'm playing against myself, but it's interesting to do. So yeah, there's nothing new under the sun about that.
0: Okay.
1: Yeah, I was thinking, what are you talking about? All right, yes, absolutely, yes. I'm sure it's still huge.
0: Yeah.
1: So.
0: Let me move on here because today's Thursday. You want to get as many people in the Ponce Lighthouse. How far is that from here?
1: Oh, God, don't ask me about miles. That's sort of a joke. Yeah, Carol used to say when she first moved to New York and I'd give her directions to everything and how long it would take, she said, you know, Raleigh, everything with you takes 20 minutes or 2 hours. And so I said, well, I don't know. But you know, I'm sure that's the kind of thing that, you know, you could you know, the Ponce Leon Lighthouse and Museum and that's in, you know.
0: Right. But I like that. It's kind of museum.
1: Yeah.
0: Yep.
1: You know, you got to go across from where you are, I guess, I-4. And then over to Daytona would be the easiest way.
0: Okay, so it's on the other side.
1: Oh, yeah.
0: Okay.
1: Yeah, it's the Ponce Leon Lighthouse.
0: Yeah.
1: It's Florida's tallest lighthouse, don't you know? And it's a national landmark. It's just south of Daytona Beach.
0: Okay.
1: So, yeah, but I think from where you are, you can take 4 right there. But how long does it take?
0: Sure.
1: I don't know, 2 hours. All right, so there you go. So,
0: yeah, well, that's a non-issue, yeah. But,
1: yeah.
0: Yeah, okay.
1: Yeah.
0: Yeah, definitely need to put that on my list.
1: Yeah.
0: 175 steps. They said it's like the second biggest lighthouse.
1: Well, it's the tallest. It's the tallest in Florida. That I know.
0: Right, tallest in Florida.
1: But they charge you to get in. It's not free.
0: Okay.
1: But, you know, it's a big Daytona Beach tourist attraction. It's bright red. You can't miss it. And so.
0: Oh, sure, yeah.
1: You know, and it's been around since the 1800s. And used to be lit with a kerosene lamp, and then they got you know, fixed Fresnel and pretty early on, actually. But anyway, you can do that and check it out. Daytona Beach brags about it, and you know, what can I say? No shortage of information.
0: Spring breakers up there.
1: Yeah. Well, absolutely. Why not? And so I think if there's a taller one, I'm going with Cape Hatteras. Because that's the other one.
0: North Carolina.
1: When I lived there, let's go to Cape Hatteras. No, there's no reason. Florida has a lot of lighthouses. It's got one in Cape Canaveral and one in St. Augustine, and I think Ponteleona is between the two. This is great that you're doing this. I never did any of that, and I was there for a long time.
0: Well, I haven't done it yet, but I saw it on, I saw that on the news, too, so I'm definitely looking forward to when I get a chance.
1: Well, it's got an observation deck, and you can see the Atlantic Ocean, you know, as far as that goes. It used to be called Mosquito Inlet, and I think it still should be, and then it became Ponteleona Inlet.
0: Oh, okay.
1: Yeah. The mosquitoes did not leave. No, indeed.
0: Yeah.
1: Yeah, well, that's the deal. Let us know what you think of it.
0: Definitely. All right, Raleigh. All right. Well, you have a good weekend. Thank you for your time, and hopefully everybody gets a chance to talk to you today that wants to talk to you.
1: I hope so. Thanks for calling. Appreciate it.
0: All right.
1: All right. We'll get to Victor and Nick and Cindy, and we'll get to another one of your requests right after this on WGN Radio.

0: WGN Radio. I'm Raleigh James, and there it is, Henry Mancini, the Pink Panther theme, recorded September 16th, 1963 in Hollywood, don't you know? And the sax part was written specifically for Plas Johnson, as far as that that goes. But it was an interesting situation. Not so interesting because doing film scores was pretty much the norm with the studio guys. They'd be called very often to do movies or TV or things like that. And when Henry Mancini put it together, he was doing it specifically for the movie, and with that in mind, that's why the way it's done, it matches the timing and the personality of, you know, the animated panther. So he knew he wanted Plas, and he wrote the part. It was written out. But what they did, you know, on things like these type of sessions, usually it'll be a run through or something else. And so the orchestra began the run through because they were checking levels and timing and all that. And that's where Plas Johnson played the written melody, but then he inflected it, you know, with his own signature timing and all that kind of stuff. And like I say, this was just a run through, but of course it was being recorded, and fairly quickly, Mancini and the producers realized that's perfect. That is, we're not going to get better than that. So they used that initial performance of Plas in the final film track. So that's how that came about. 888-876-5593-8888 Raleigh. Victor's in Silver Springs. What's happening, Victor?
1: Hey, how you doing?
0: All right, how you feeling?
1: I'm feeling okay.
0: Yay, okay.
1: I haven't heard from my nephew concerning the possible surgery. I guess that's going to be put on hold for a while, but I'm doing okay.
0: Good.
1: Anyhow, Boss Radio 66 does a feature every Tuesday at 1 o'clock Eastern Time called Back of the Station Wagon.
0: Okay.
1: And this last episode was interesting. They did a whole bunch of songs about America, from Ray Charles' version of America the Beautiful to James Brown, Living in America, and Steve Miller's first hit, Living in the USA. It was really, really interesting. And there was one record I wish they could have played. I'm going to request it this Saturday when I call in. I remember hearing it on the radio in 1972. It was a Canadian, Gordon Sinclair, I believe.
0: Did it originally, and then Byron McGregor. We're talking about The Americans.
1: Yes.
0: Yeah.
1: Yes.
0: Yeah, originally it was Gordon, and Gordon was very well known. He was on CFRB, and it was written specifically, you know, for a Canadian audience, basically. And then Byron McGregor picked it up and recorded it, and it became a hit.
1: Yeah, I got a copy of it in my collection. I'm going to try and request it when I call on Boss Radio Saturday.
0: Yeah,
1: but anyhow. Like I said, every Tuesday they do an episode of Back of the Station Wagon.
0: Ah.
1: And a couple of weeks ago they did songs about Alabama.
0: Mm-hmm.
1: And another time they did songs about Tennessee. You never know what's going to be played at that time period. And I think my all-time favorite was when they did Back of the Station Wagon and saluted the post office, and just about every song was about the post office or mailing a letter or stuff.
0: All right, your basic return to sender and all that, of course.
1: Yeah. And then I called in and had them play Zip Code by the Five Americans.
0: Nice.
1: Remember that one?
0: Absolutely do.
1: Yeah. So anyhow, let's see what else is going on. There was a little. Nick told me there was a little bit of an E skip. I looked for it, but I didn't get any stations. Nick thinks he got a couple of stations. One from Mississippi, I believe.
0: Okay.
1: So we're in that season out. If we get some really hot weather for a few days, then we'll probably get some more skip, but like I said, the ones in the past were really interesting, and I think my all-time favorite skip had to be getting VOCM in St. John's, Newfoundland.
0: Yeah, that is nice. That is nice. Although when you're getting skipped that way, you know, when you're in a highly populated area, you'll wind up very often with a lot of stations. But when you're talking about Newfoundland, you get VOCN. So yeah. But it's always fun, and as you know, it's so time dependent. You know, you can be listening, and a half hour later, absolutely nothing. So you just have to catch it.
1: Yes, and I remember I recorded it. They did a year in your ear. Uh-huh. 1981 was the year they picked, and hearing them doing the weather forecast, and they give the temperature in Celsius.
0: Uh-huh.
1: So I have to ask my electronic girlfriend to tell me what it is in Fahrenheit.
0: Right. So what year were you getting VOCM?
1: I think it was May 14th, 2010.
0: Okay. All right.
1: Yeah.
0: Because I think they actually signed on in 81, middle of 81. So yeah. Neat. All right.
1: Well, anyway, let me get off here so Nick can get on.
0: Okay. Sounds good. Okay, thanks. Appreciate it. All right. So 888-876-5593. Driving back to the studio today, I was talking with John, and all of a sudden I said, oh my God, I forgot to write Johnny back. And Johnny, of course, in North Carolina, is spearheading the move to make sure that we keep the memories with regard to the WBT transmitter. And I put the email in a special place because he didn't want me to mention it on the air, and I was going to answer it, and then I didn't. But I think he had the meeting this week. So Johnny, firstly, big time apologies, but what's going on?
2: Hi, Raleigh. I got to meet this week with CEO Caroline Beasley from Beasley Media Group, Chief Communications Officer Heidi Raphael from Beasley, and then Radio One Charlotte GM Marsha Landis. It was me and them in the room.
0: Uh-huh.
2: I've been told that that is a major feat to have that accomplished.
0: Yes, it is. It absolutely is, and I'm so sorry I didn't respond, but I knew you'd handle it well, and I thought it was an excellent sign. So probably nothing totally agreed, but were they receptive?
2: They were very receptive. There are no final decisions. I was told that the property is not under contract, even though the broker told me it was. So I'm
0: good.
2: Not sure what changed there. Yeah. So they are very open to speaking with anybody. They have already set up a meeting with the Historical Landmarks Commission.
0: Yeah,
2: so they're going to be speaking with him. Nothing is in stone. So they're not. They don't know the answers. They don't have all the answers. But I am very happy that they sit down to the conversation. That was my goal, is to have a conversation. And they started the conversation, so I'm very happy with that.
0: Oh, you should be. And, you know, ultimately, they want to make it for housing, obviously. But with that in mind, they could absolutely do a theme where that transmitter building was sort of a center point. And the fact that you're doing it early and it's not under contract at this point, they don't have to do any backpedaling. And if they're really on board, that could actually be a historical theme for the entire development.
2: Exactly. It can. There's so many things it can be used for, from a museum to a community space.
0: Sure.
2: So many options.
0: Sure. No, this is great. And I'm glad they're thinking that way. And I'm really glad the Historical Society is on board with this and local politicians, because that makes, as you know, a huge difference. So this sounds good.
2: Right. I don't know what brought them to the table. The petition has gotten 1,200 signatures. I was surprised it got that much. I don't know what caused them to fly to Charlotte to meet with me, but I'm glad it happened.
0: Oh, I am too. I think this is excellent. You know, being a pig about it, I wish we could save the Blonox Towers too. But you know, I'll take
2: right.
0: the transmitter building. And yeah, well, I think that it's good thinking for them. They want to show that they're amenable. And you're right; it doesn't mean it's absolutely happening. It could be a PR stance, but it looks pretty darn good. And you know, in many ways, it's thanks to you. So I think this is great. I'm surprised you only have 1,200 signatures. Aren't some of the personalities like Bob and Sherry talking it up on the air?
2: Sherry says endorse the petition. John Hancock has been supportive of it. So they're not talking about it on the air per se. I know that Sherry is on a Beasley station, so there's a conflict of interest there. She's doing what she can. But I'm really happy that they're on board. They don't have to be doing that, but I'm glad that they are.
0: Oh, absolutely. And if you can get in touch with John Hook, because he was there for years in the market, I bet you he'd be interested. I understand he's in Kansas City now, so I'll try to dig up an email address for you.
2: Okay, all right.
0: Because I know, you know, Fessa Hook, I mean, when it came to beach music, you know, he was huge. So, absolutely, I'd love for him to be on board.
2: That'll be great.
0: Well, it sounds good. I'm so pleased. And again, my sincerest apologies. I put it where I said, I'll answer this. And then driving here, I said, oh, my God. I said, it's Tuesday. And John said, well, you have the whole week. And I said, it's last Tuesday. So
2: that's all right. Yeah. Thank you. Appreciate you.
0: All right. Well, keep me posted.
2: Will do.
0: Okay, thanks. All right, and we are in the news, of course. That's my fault. And we'll pick it up right after the news on WGN Radio.

0: WGN Radio. I'm Raleigh James, and yeah, you got to hear more of that than I was expecting, but yes. Lunch decided to make another appearance. All right, that's all we'll say about that, and we will see what is up with you coming up. And, oh man, got to catch my breath. Actually, that was Cindy's request, so let's see what's on Cindy's mind. Cindy, welcome back to WGN Radio.
1: Yeah, I have a Buddy Guy song.
0: Uh-huh.
1: It's a, I saw Buddy Guy with Chuckley Said in the first row at Romania to the Light. The song is, what is it? I worked 5 years for a woman and she had the nerve to put me out.
0: That's not the title, but okay. All right.
1: Okay, but then how... I watch WGN News, ABC News, CBS Nightly News with Mike Tonight, and I know the facts and what is going on all around.
0: Okay.
1: And anyhow, what else? I made a peach shortcake, and Mike thought it was real good.
0: Good.
1: I think about it, and, you know, I did do the DNA test, you know, when I had someone do it, and I knew was I was German, Austrian, Hungarian, and Swedish, and then when I did the test, I was also Jewish, Caucasian.
0: Well, and also without a phone. All right, so yeah. Interesting. I don't know about you, but I wouldn't want to be in a database. That's what bothers me about those things. But my favorite was when those tests were first all the rage and making all the news and all that, there were a group of women who were, I don't remember if they were quadruplets. They were certainly triplets, but there might have been four. And they all did it. And they came back, each of them, with completely different results. And so that told me all I needed to know about that. But if you if that interests you, well, why not, as far as that goes. So I'm checking out. All right. If you were dialing and just getting busy signals, I have just cleared the lines. There is a line for you if you want it. 888-876-5593. And Nick is in Chicago. What's up, Nick?
2: Hey, thank you. I want to make comments on two things. First, about the scammers and using the phones and the modern computers here. Uh-huh. One thing to remember, some modern computers now for several years, or I don't know how to describe them, but some people can enter in a different number when they call you. They can enter in, it'll show, and if your phone shows a lot of information, or show Internal Revenue Service. And if you know the number, it'll show the correct number of that.
0: Oh, yeah.
2: Or your bank, you know, they might find out which bank you were from somebody who looks at your mail. You know, these people got nothing better to do. If they're on welfare and they're scamming people, then they enjoy doing this. You know, like looking in your mailbox, if they can just lift up the lid and look at the letters and put them back in so you don't suspect anything, you know. So I always let it go to voicemail and you know, and then listen there. Unless I was, like, talking to somebody at a bank 5-10 minutes ago and they said, we're going to get back to you. And then I see the call coming in, you know, and I recognize the person I was talking to. They know what our conversation was about. Uh-huh. And then... You just got to be careful, you know, and sometimes you get these calls from people. If they demand, they say, oh, you owe money on your electric bill, and, you know, you got to send us payment. Go to your local store, something.
0: Right, yeah, get a gift card, yeah. I can't believe that anyone falls for that, but you're right, they do, and on and on. But you mentioned a real good thing about caller ID. Caller ID spoofing is very easy to do, and so therefore,
2: really?
0: Oh God, you know, I've got a crazy woman who's a stalker, and I've got over 8,000 calls from this idiot. But in we saved them. I've never heard
2: them.
0: Have
2: her phone number?
0: It's all spoofed caller IDs. That's what I mean. It's hundreds of them. And, you know, I don't listen to the messages. But we save them in a file. But as soon as I hear the voice, it's hers, it goes into the file. And I have no idea what you're saying. And I don't care.
2: Is there any way you could block her call?
0: No, because
2: you
0: see, I can keep blocking those caller ID numbers. And I do. but that's hundreds and hundreds of numbers. She just picks another one.
2: Oh.
0: See, anyone can do that. It's far too easy.
2: Oh.
0: And so, you know, I think she's in the New York metropolitan area, so we've talked to authorities and all that. But bottom line is it isn't easy. And since I don't have to hear the messages anyway, we just save them. But it's amazing how easy it is, even for the addled, to use caller ID spoofers.
2: Wow. So, I didn't know it was that easy.
0: Yes.
2: Years. And see, man, by letting it go to caller ID, though, the idea is if somebody were to call you, there have been some unfortunate cases where somebody says, I got your granddaughter with me. I got a
0: Yeah, right.
2: Snips.
0: No, of course.
2: I'm going to snip off her finger.
0: Oh,
2: if you
0: of
2: don't
0: course.
2: Send me $5,000. Oh, I don't have $5,000.
0: Well,
2: I only have
0: $8,000.
2: Send me that, you know.
0: Right. Sure.
2: Go to a bank, get your money or something like that, you know.
0: Well, it's more sophisticated than that now because, like we were talking about before with Jay in the first hour, with AI, you can get the voice of the granddaughter and have
2: right.
0: her because most young people especially have interacted online. So
2: right.
0: their voices are available for that. And so
2: that's what a world we live in, huh?
0: Well, you know, I mean, that's what happens with new technology, and this will eventually iron out. But for now, it behooves people to be vigilant, and whatever you do, don't get emotional and immediately think, oh, my God, I've got to do this.
2: Right.
0: Step back, and whatever entity is claiming to call you, find the number on your own and call them.
2: Well, first let it go to voicemail. I always let everything go to voicemail, unless I know I was talking to someone and I recognize their number and they call me back. Or I get a call and I recognize a number and that from the person I'm talking to, I know it's that person that I know that I'm talking with. That's really something. And then the other thing I was going to mention, you were talking about Florida with Eduardo, was formerly from Chicago here. He used to call in at different shows.
0: Right.
2: Eduardo Midley. He's a really good guy. I like listening to him.
0: Yeah.
2: It's like listening to a separate tiny little show, you know?
0: Sure.
2: I was in the oldest city in our country is St. Augustine, Florida, on the Atlantic Ocean side. I don't know if it's about halfway down from the northern part, or a third of the way down, but I flew in, this is a long time ago, to Jacksonville, Florida.
0: Right, absolutely.
2: And, car go down. And nowadays, if you run a car, you want to take pictures every little thing all around and inside, too, and make notations of anything and everything. It has a tiny little scratch. I know that I hear horror stories. I read about them in the paper about people who rent a car, and they're told when they turn it in, this and that, hundreds of dollars or even thousands of dollars of things. And I said, what the heck? It was like that when I got it. I said, well, there's no notation of it, so you got to be careful. But in St. Augustine, which is a wonderful little community, now this is about maybe 30 years ago when I was there with my wife. I still had a good time even though I was with her, but but anyhow, I got to toss that in as a little humor. She's in heaven now. She knows I'm just joking. But anyhow, there's the Fountain of Youth is there. It hasn't done me any good. Well, maybe it is. I'm 76. I never thought I'd be living this long, but I'm still here. And I had two little bottles I got of the water. They dipped down into the well and filled it up, just tiny little bottles. But it had a nice label on it, And then we went on one Sunday when there was a brief. It was really so interesting, such good luck. There was like 3 weeks, 2 weeks, maybe 3 weeks after a big hurricane, which are all pretty big if they hit Florida, and went through. And when we arrived, everything was so steamy looking. I don't know if you can picture from the ground up, not just clouds in the sky, kind of low maybe or something, but I mean just steamy from the ground up. And I said, looks like we'll be spending time in the motel room ordering pizza and watching TV.
0: Right.
2: But it cleared up for a few hours. But we went up on a Sunday after a brief storm hit and a long sliver. I saw it on TV. It hit for about an hour, then it stopped. And I met John Travolta up there in Jacksonville at an area that was developed new called, because I was up there on my own for a trip, and that's how I discovered how nice that St. Augustine area is. But it's called the Jacksonville Landing. It's like along the, I think in the river it's called St. John's River.
0: Yes, it is.
2: And it's really nice. And so Travolta was very personable, very nice. And And he flies his own. I don't know if he still does. He flies his own plane. He has a long runway, or at least if it's so set up that way, where he was living. Mm-hmm. And that's his runway to take off and land. And he'll just go out of his door, hop, make sure, he's getting ready to go where there's a slot for him to take off. And they give him the clearance. But can you imagine it?
0: Oh, sure.
2: But anyhow.
0: Sure.
2: Yeah.
0: Well, it's interesting because Jacksonville Beach did not develop forever. It was just absolutely nothing. But then the PGA just south of it took Ponte Vedra Beach and really made it nice. And so when you're going from Jacksonville, you've gone through it. If you went from Jacksonville to St. Augustine, you had to go through Ponte Vedra Beach.
2: Well, I didn't know anything in between or south of there, Jacksonville, Florida. But I didn't know they built up a new area. It was like they had some sign up there about something, people should visit it or whatever. Mm. So anyway, I thought that was really nice to see that. So anyhow, so that's a couple of things there. So I wish people good luck when you get calls. Let it go to caller ID.
0: Yes.
2: And then listen to the message, and then don't be in any hurry to answer back. Something, the feeling that you get, a good feeling.
0: Right.
2: If something just, even with a message left on it, if something doesn't quite sound right, this is so-and-so, you must call us back promptly. You must give us your attention to this matter. I mean, anybody could, like me now, I try to sound official and important, and of course I am, but just I tell the older people especially, and sometimes the younger people at the other extreme, if they have if they're like in their early 20s making some good money, and they get scammed by somebody too, where you just don't know what's going on until it's too late, but anyhow, so that's it. If you get a chance at some time, the King of the Road, King of the Road is one song I like to hear.
0: Okay.
2: By Roger Miller. But earlier I talked about Nat King Cole, a really great guy. I didn't realize he died so young, and that his daughter.
0: Yeah, and I actually
2: died. Oh my God.
0: I actually picked something out for you. I'm not going to do the Unforgettable because everybody's heard that. But there were a few others they did, and then there was yet another one, and Straighten Up and Fly Right. And I thought that, as far as that goes, was probably the best of the bunch. So I'll play it for you.
2: Yeah, do you know if there's any people who would benefit from the royalties? Because I was thinking it's a shame, especially since they've been out from you, because you're so knowledgeable about it. That's what I love about your show.
0: There aren't much royalties that way. The writer and publisher would be getting the bulk of that.
2: I see.
0: The artists don't get much. Now, they do from Sound Exchange, that's true. But absolutely, the writer and the record label would get something. So, Nat King Cole certainly didn't die intestate.
2: Yeah.
0: All right, good deal. Thanks for calling. Appreciate it.
2: Okay, thank you. Have a good show.
0: Appreciate it. It was interesting because with that Unforgettable, there were three that they did. Unforgettable was one. I'm trying to think of the second one. But the third one was a song that I really liked, and they killed it because of the instrumentation behind it. It just didn't fit. And so I thought, I think there was another project that Natalie was involved in. And sure enough, I found it, and it was Straighten 'Em Fly Right. And we'll play that coming up on WGN Radio.
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WGN Radio. I'm Raleigh James, and yes, that's Natalie and Nat King Cole put together. That was 2009, and on Capitol. That was after the project that gave us Unforgettable. There were three songs they had done on that Unforgettable, and the third one, I had such hopes for this because I like Walking My Baby Back Home. Hell, I like Johnny Ray doing it. But they did it together. Obviously, not actually. They put it together with Nat King and Natalie, but they killed it because of the instrumentation behind it. It just didn't fit.

Yeah, see, the instrumentation is just wrong for that, which could have been great, but it wasn't. But Straight Number Fly Ride, I thought, was a pretty good job, all things considered. So meant to do that for Nick earlier, did it now. We'll talk to Marguerite and Chris after the news right here on WGN Radio.

0: WGN Radio. I'm Raleigh James. Well, that was requested by three of you. I know one was Don and Beloit, and I didn't write down the other two. But it came up three times on the list, so I figured, well, I thought I played it fairly recently, but just in case, I guess you just can't hear enough Rock at 88, can you? All right. Jackie Brinston and his Delta Cats, not a chance. Jackie certainly was in the group, and I think... involved in writing it. However, when you get right down to it, even though he gets a writer's credit, that's Ike, as far as that goes, period. And that was Ike Turner's playing piano on it, but he did write it, and that is him. But nonetheless, that's the deal. 1951 on Chess. All right, so 888-876-5593, 8888 Raleigh. Margarita's in Chicago. Welcome back to WGN Radio. What's up tonight?
1: Well, thank you, and thank you for taking my call, and hello, Raleigh James family, and phew, we Raleigh James dancers just really did our thing to that one just there.
0: Well, good for you.
1: That had us moving, okay?
0: All right. Yeah.
1: Tap shoes and all.
0: All right.
1: Now, you said that was Ike Turner playing piano?
0: Oh, yeah. That was Ike's record, and it's a real sad thing because it got leased to Chess. It was done in Memphis, and Jackie Brinston, who was in the group, he wound up getting the writer credit and title, but that's really Ike, and Ike is on piano.
1: Mm-hmm. And Jackie Brinston singing it, or Ike Turner singing it?
0: That's the debate. Jackie Brinston gets the credit, but most people say that's Ike. So I know it was a big fight. It was recorded in Memphis Recording Service, and that was a studio in Memphis. That was like 1951, and the sax player was Raymond Hill. It was a mess, and I don't think I've ever gotten definitive proof either way. According to Ike, it's him.
1: Okay. Well, they were jamming.
0: Yeah, absolutely.
1: Mm-hmm. And so thank you for those requests, the three that, you know, asked for, because that's my first time hearing it.
0: Ah.
1: And, okay, so what I called to say was, because I got into the music and the dancing. There's a thing called deep fake, where they take a person's image and recreate that on the computer online, just like they do a person's voice. And then they'll go on Facebook and send that image with the person talking to other people.
0: Right.
1: Begging for money.
0: Uh-huh.
1: And so that happened to my youngest son.
0: Oh,
1: luckily,
0: no. Oh,
1: yeah,
0: no.
1: One person at least sent money to that same person who wasn't my son. Someone called my youngest son and questioned, and then he was able to say, no, I didn't do that. That's not me. That was not I.
0: Mm-hmm.
1: And so, yeah, and I don't know and I have to ask him, did that person ever report it to the police? Because it needed reporting.
0: Yeah,
1: but
0: of course
1: be careful. It's not just voices, people, family, Raleigh James family. They will show images of people. Wow. And like the last man said that called, go with your gut. If you don't feel it's quite right, I put this little ad to it. If it's something doesn't feel quite right, it's right there because you're feeling it, because there's something there to feel, and it's not quite right. It's not right. So go with your feelings.
0: I agree totally. Now, let me take it a step further. All you said is absolutely true, but what they're starting to do now is non-consensual pornography, where they're able to take the face of someone and put it on a body image and show them doing compromising things with other people. And which is really terrible, like for young people and all that.
1: Mm-hmm.
0: My God, it's just horrible. But that absolutely is possible and is happening. But sure, anytime you get anything regarding a family member or whatever, and there's money involved, just check it out independently every time.
1: Mm-hmm. And check with other relatives, too, if you can't get that person in particular that claims that they're the one calling.
0: Yeah.
1: Because what they can do, there's a device that they can put on the phone that can show a phone number and the person's name as though it is that person calling.
0: Oh, yeah, that's the caller ID spoof. That's very, very common. And actually, Bell Canada is coming out with something where supposedly you'll be able to detect it. But stateside here, we don't have that yet. So absolutely don't believe your caller ID.
1: Right, exactly, don't. And then I wanted to say something else. Gosh, I forgot just that. Oh, I know you want to keep things non-political, but I say, you were born in the U.S. I know you said you were raised in L.A. You were born there, too?
0: Yes.
1: Well, I say Raleigh James for president.
0: Oh, no, God, no.
1: And I'm going to end on that and thank you.
0: Not a chance, but thanks for calling. Appreciate it.
1: And it's always you good ones that are the ones we need to run that don't want to.
0: Yeah, but, you know, here's the thing. Those of us of my ilk have so many skeletons in our closet, we can't even find our clothes. Can you imagine what the opposition could do with me? No, I don't have a chance.
1: Well, that's all of us as voters, too.
0: Yeah, well.
1: Whip this country into shape, get these people in order. After I just heard that news report while on hold, I'm like, my God, we need you.
0: Yeah.
1: Okay. thank you.
0: Thanks for calling. Appreciate it.
1: You're welcome. Bye-bye.
0: So yes, I will not be running for anything. I will be running from everything. So, yeah, that's the way that'll work. 888-876-5593 takes us to Chris in South Carolina. What's up, Chris?
2: Well,
0: what's happening?
2: Nothing much.
0: All right. Now, did you go to my website and look for the link I gave you so you could look for your NOTAMs?
2: Oh, yeah. They got the tower light fixed.
0: All right. But if you followed the link, then you could see them all there.
2: Okay.
0: All right.
2: Yeah, you remember those scary PSAs they used to do?
0: Oh, of every ilk in the world, of course.
2: Yeah, you remember that texting and driving thing back in the early 2010s?
0: Yeah, don't drive distracted. Yeah, don't drive distracted. That's what it was. That was the campaign. Don't drive distracted. And, you know.
2: Drive, you text, you die.
0: Right. And they've done this for years. In the 1990s, they had the aggressive driving campaign and the drowsy driving campaign. And in the 70s and 80s, they had driving while intoxicated, buckle up. And there was one called the final factor about emergencies and stuff like that. But in the 50s, they did a deal with Disney, and they had Disney animations to reach young audiences. And that's been going on. I think the first one that they did was like 1927, the Save a Life campaign.
2: Yeah.
0: So, yeah, of course, I've seen them all.
2: Mm-hmm. You remember the one they did, like, then you drive, you text, you die.
0: Yeah, of course.
2: This girl from Rock Hill, mm-hmm. named Presley Milton,
0: okay.
2: They had her on there and with the one eye.
0: Yep.
2: Yeah, because, you know, they show that late at night, and they don't give you no warnings or nothing. They just show her face
0: mm-hmm.
2: and with her talking.
0: Yep.
2: Yeah, so it could startle a lot of people when they show her face.
0: That's the idea.
2: Mm-hmm. Because I remember watching like late at night, and all of a sudden her face like pops up, and especially you watch it during the wee hours.
0: Mm-hmm. Yeah, I do. What was her name again? I do remember this, but I forget her name.
2: Presley Milton.
0: That was it. Yeah. Yeah. Absolutely.
2: From Rock Hill.
0: Okay. And I do remember that. That's about 10, 12 years ago now.
2: Yeah, I wonder if they still have that online, because I was trying to find it. They don't show it on TV much no more.
0: No, of course not. But that's what I say. They come up with new ones every few years. And that actually was more local. AAA Carolinas did that. And she was not the texter. She got the facial injuries because of a distracted driver. Yeah. You drive,
2: yeah,
0: you text,
2: her
0: you die.
2: Friend died.
0: Yeah.
2: The Craven lady.
0: Yeah, so absolutely.
2: Yeah, but she survived.
0: That. Yep.
2: Yep. So she said, think before you pick up the phone call. When they said you drive, you text,
0: you die. Right, exactly. I'm sure, though. I shouldn't say I'm sure. I know they still exist, obviously, and they're probably in museums. But I think that highway safety campaign, SCDOT probably has it. As far as that goes.
2: Commercial.
0: Yeah, they probably have it there somewhere. Now, whether it's online or not, I don't know, but they absolutely, and you know, you can see stills from all those campaigns, but sure.
2: Yeah, because I remember like back in the day, like I used to record off TV and her face would show up,
0: right.
2: Especially late at night.
0: Right. Well, late at night because, yes. of course, they had the time. You see, that's the thing. They had the absolute time to run PSAs, and that was certainly one of them.
2: Mm-hmm. But on the radio, it was a lot different.
0: Well, of course. But sure.
2: You don't get shocked on the radio, but well, on TV you do.
0: Right. Right. And, recognize, react, recover was one of the slogans that they used on those. There were several. A well aware, I think probably if you're looking for it, you can check on YouTube. I don't know, but there's many organizations, like I say, SCDOT, AAA of the Carolinas, Recreational Aviation Foundation had some, Roadway Safety Foundation. So you just have to do some digging.
2: Okay, just go do some searching.
0: Yep, absolutely. And so
2: my old VHS tape that I recorded and looked through them.
0: Yeah, well, there is that. That'd be the easiest way to say the least. And so, that car associated with that with one of those crashes, I think, was on display somewhere. I don't think that was the Carolinas though. But you see that throughout the country in various exhibits and stuff like that.
2: Yeah, and also another PSA, this is about smoking. Okay. Yeah, you know this old lady that has like something like in the middle of her neck, like a hole, like a little...
0: Well, sure, from a trach, of course.
2: Yeah, and the way she sounds like...
0: Yeah.
2: I remember she said, I don't know how to pronounce it, but she has that sound, help me.
0: Right, and of course.
2: And breathe like...
0: Yeah, you're not telling us anything that isn't widely known.
2: Yeah, because I remember seeing that too, and that was scary. This was around during the Presley Milton PSA.
0: Well, and long before that, because there was a whole spate of them. Before they took the cigarette ads off television, they had a deal where for every station running a cigarette ad, they had to run a couple of public service announcements against PSAs. And that started in the mid-60s. And they had numerous ones. The probably the most infamous was Hamilton, the guy who played Hamilton Burger on Perry Mason. His name was William Talman. And he did one. He came out and says, you know, I lost a lot of battles to Perry Mason, but now I'm losing one I don't want to. I'm losing my life because I smoked. And that was big. But like I say, you had to run a couple of them for every cigarette ad you ran. So there were a ton of them.
2: Yeah, you think the ad council was rich by doing that?
0: No. No, I think it was truly public service.
2: Yeah, because public service, you can run them anytime.
0: Well,
2: especially the ones that haunt you.
0: Yeah, but again, with regarding to the cigarette commercials, you had to run them at certain times and you had to run a certain number of them. But eventually they did away with the commercials entirely. But sure, public service announcements, if you've got the vacant time and you haven't sold it, you're going to run them. So that's the deal.
2: Mm-hmm.
0: All right.
2: Well, it's a lot better than these law firm commercials that they show nowadays.
0: Well, those are paid. And they might be PIs, but they're paid in some manner. They're not a public service.
2: Yeah. Yeah, and I also watched those two films that you suggested for me last week.
0: Okay. Oh, what'd you think?
2: Yeah. The one, Boys Beware,
0: yeah.
2: was very good.
0: Yeah.
2: Like, Don't Go Off with Strangers. Right. That was a cool ending.
0: Yeah. And Mechanized Death?
2: Yeah, Mechanized Death, like, fake. Always think.
0: All right.
2: And they had real dead bodies on there, I think. Well, were they real?
0: Yeah, supposedly.
2: And the one that gets me most is when they had that baby, dead baby.
0: Yeah.
2: Mm.
0: Yeah.
2: That was sad.
0: Yeah. Not Ohio's finest moment in videography, but it worked well.

I wonder who is it that actually is sitting through the commercials. You know, I don't know what those kind of numbers are. And, you know, years ago, before video tape recorders in the 70s and all that, on television, obviously the way the scan lines work, 525 scan lines, and there is something called a vertical blanking interval. And that's where when your vertical hold wouldn't work and you'd see that black bar across your television that just would, you know, come up ad nauseum, and you have to kind of state, you know, take your vertical hold and straighten it up. I always wanted to own the vertical hold because I thought to myself, you know, there's probably at least 25 scan lines in that puppy. And wouldn't it be interesting if, you know, if you could make it do something? And then when they came out with the first VHS machines, you know, in the mid 70s, that's when I thought through time shifting, wow, if you could do something with that, that during the time shifting, as people are speeding through those commercials, you actually could have a stationary image. But of course, that was beyond my capabilities. But I was convinced that somebody could do it. But of course, by the time they probably would do it, it was after the fact anyway. But I don't know. I don't know how many people watch commercials. But I do know I see the, you know, the studies about attention spans at this point. And there was one that that teens today don't listen to more than something like 5 seconds of their favorite song, that there's just no attention span there, which explains the busy screens and all that kind of stuff. But I don't know. It's a very different world. All right. So we'll go back in time and play one of your requests. Yeah. At a simpler time. And hope for your calls, too, coming up on WGN Radio.

with you. I'm Molly James. Jimmy Jones, 1960 Cub Records. That was a follow-up to Handyman, which, of course, he was most famous for. But interestingly, and he wrote, by the way, Handyman. The original Handyman, when he wrote it, he was with the Sparks of Rhythm. And he wound up leaving the group before they cut it. But eventually they did, and I thought it was great. It's so it's Jimmy Jones's composition without Jimmy Jones and the Sparks of Rhythm.

And so that's how it sounded originally with the Sparks of Rhythm. But a few years later, they compelled Jimmy Jones to get back in the studio for Cub and speed it up a little.

right, got another hour to talk. If it's on your mind, it'll be on mine. Maybe Johnny Gowen will call, tell us about what's going on this weekend at soulofthecity.net. Or even better, if you'll call. We'll talk to you after the news right here on WGN Radio.

0: WGN Radio. I'm Raleigh James. Of course, The Tempted Temptations, 1965 on Gordy, and that was a request from Russ. So I hope Russ is listening, and I hope he heard it. 888-876-5593, 8888. Raleigh, it's on your mind. I'll make sure it's on mine. Otherwise, I'll just babble on about nothing. All the things that you wonder about, like, why does OZ stand for ounce? There's no Z in ounce. Where did that come from? Ancient Rome, actually, that's who gave it to us. And they used a base 12 numbering system. Oh, man, what could possibly go wrong, as opposed to our base 10? Ounce is from the Latin unica, meaning 12th part ounce, because there were 12 units to a pound. All right, now I know you're already ahead of me here. We'll get to that. So in Old French, unica or uncia, I guess, evolved to unce and then ultimately to ounce. And but it wasn't ounce the way we spelled it. It was O-N-Z-E, ounce. So Italian influence gave us O-Z. And so O-Z entered the English lexicon in the 14th century, referring to any small quantity. It didn't have anything to do necessarily with exactly 12 ounces or anything like that. And to make matters worse, in Middle English, it also was a measure of time. 7.5 seconds was an ounce of time. And a measure of length. An ounce of length was 3 inches. So now you're saying to yourself, I know you're ahead of me, then exactly if we had 12 ounces to the pound, we got 16 now. What went wrong or right as far as that goes? Well, it was as simple as, laziness. It started in the late Middle Ages where merchants in the wool trade wanted to divide the pound into 16 because it was more easily divisible. 8, 4, 2. And so they said, yeah, screw this 12, it's 16. And that was the preference. So we now have 16 ounces to a pound. And speaking of pounds, while I'm on that, why do we use the abbreviation LB? Neither of those letters appears in the word pound. Well, you go back to ancient Rome again and Latin. Libra pondo meant a pound by weight. Based on the Latin pondus, meaning weight, libra, meaning balance, so a pound by weight. And so you're probably saying, well, then why isn't it LP? Well, pondo, of course, turned into pound, and LB for pound came from the word libra. So, yeah, things that you never think about. I mean, ever. All right, so we got Marty and Whiting. Welcome back to WGN Radio.
1: Raleigh, you're going to be highly unhappy with me. I did not think he was going to play my songs tonight. So as soon as I heard the Buddy Guy and Junior Wells song came on, I put my phone up to my boombox speaker, and I didn't hit the record button. So I missed them both. I got Pink Panther, but I didn't get Little by Little. It's like, Marty, you idiot. I could have swore I hit it.
0: Oh, man.
1: You caught me off guard.
0: Well, you know, it's interesting because when you want the one that has Junior Wells and Buddy Guy specifically on the label, you're not getting things that are coming from any studio. They're all live performances. Well, you know, Japan or the one I played from Chicago or all that. But when you're talking studio, you just go back to that Junior Wells, and I have no idea Buddy Guy was on the original or not, but that was the first one, and that was on Pilgrim. So, yeah. And I'll play that again sometime, and maybe we'll play some other Little by Littles like Nappy Brown, different.
1: It happened probably about 3 months ago. A station out of Valpo, they play classic rock that no other stations play around this area.
0: Mm-hmm.
1: It was like a 9-minute song by a band called Spooky Tooth. Have you ever heard of that?
0: Oh, of course.
1: I did the same darn thing, and it was called like Flashback Friday. It's a Valpo station. And as soon as the song got done, and that goes out to Marty and Whiting, I look at my phone, and it was never recorded.
0: He goes,
1: give me a call about another month. I waited a couple months, but yeah, in my haste to record that, and it's, I could tell that was live. The first one you played, Little by Little.
0: Yeah, right, exactly. Yeah. They pretty much all were, that's what I'm saying. Even the ones that came out on vinyl, they were live performances. But the recorded one on Pilgrim, the Junior Wells, that was obviously studio.
1: Yeah, I liked that one too. But again, be repetitious in my haste. I forgot to hit the damn record button. But You caught me off guard, Riley.
0: Well, spooky tooth, of course, British. That stuff is available online all over the place. You could probably just rip it from YouTube.
1: Yeah, if I had a computer, but...
0: Oh.
1: But thank you anyways.
0: All right, thanks for calling. Appreciate it.
1: Maybe some other time.
0: Okay, bye. So, bye. So sure, why not? 888-876-5593, 8888-Raleigh. So, Johnny and Austin, welcome back to WGN Radio.
2: Well, thank you. When we last convened, I closed the show out, I think.
0: You might do it again.
2: You said, well, call me back.
0: Yeah.
2: And I said, well, I will, but I had a couple of things on my mind to wrap up our little conversation about Don Robey and Duke Peacock Records and Johnny Ace. If you had a chance and you like it, you might put this on your request list for some time. I think Pledging My Love just got played so much I got tired of it. But he did a beautiful version of My Song that Aretha Franklin covered years later.
0: Uh-huh.
2: If you've got access to that,
0: yeah.
2: I'd like to hear it.
0: Okay.
2: And then you did mention one called The Clock.
0: Right.
2: And sadly, I have it, but I don't even remember it. Was it pretty good?
0: I'll play it, and then you'll decide.
2: Well, I mean, I don't know. I do like My Song. I do.
0: Okay. Okay.
2: I'm just going to ask you, did you know Dan Mason, Radio Dan Mason's got a book out?
0: I have bought his book. It has not arrived yet, but I bought it.
2: You did?
0: I did. And I bought it. Yes, I know. You actually are on the cover of it as well. You had a blurb that was there.
2: Yeah. He asked me, he said, you know, the guy that's writing this book with me, he said, you know, you've got all these managers and all these people in suits and stuff. You don't have any air talent on there.
0: Uh-huh.
2: And Dan calls up and he said, Johnny Goin, I need a favor. I said, what you want? He said, I want you to tell a story about working with me. And I said, well, how far can I go?
0: Right,
2: how
0: right.
2: How far can I go with this? And
0: yeah.
2: He said, just be honest. And I said, okay. And it was a pretty interesting little piece in there. It's kind of a rarity for an air talent back in 1985,
0: mm-hmm.
2: to have worked there for a year and a half and been totally miserable because of the format.
0: Right.
2: And finally said, I just can't do this.
0: Yeah.
2: I just, you know, I'm not doing any personality and I'm not helping you grow, and it's a short story, but the reaction I got from them was quite surprising.
0: Yeah, they were receptive.
2: I was not bluffing.
0: No, I know that, and I understand that absolutely. So yeah. Now, have you gotten the book yet?
2: Yeah. Uh-huh.
0: Have you read the whole thing?
2: Not yet.
0: Okay.
2: Yeah, but well, I will, and he put some rather personal stuff in there. That's good. I like that. You know, I mean,
0: yeah.
2: It's one thing to be successful and write a book and tell all the happy stories and all the big stuff and everything, but to get down deep and to put out some of the stuff that's not so pretty, I think that was kind of gutsy, and I respect that.
0: Yeah, I'm looking forward to it. Yeah, he's a Louisville boy originally, so he grew up on some good radio. Yeah,
2: we had a lot in common as kids. I never even told him that until I read some of this book. And he's done radio interviews,
0: mm-hmm.
2: many of them, and some podcast interviews and so forth. He's very well spoken, and I think I told him this. I said, you know, this might sound kind of funny to you, but you have a very easy way of speaking with people. And I think that might have taken you a bit farther than you ever gave yourself credit for. He communicates in a very gentle, disarming way. I think the guy, he did a lot of good for me. He really did. You know, anybody in the world that you go to work for can point out what you don't do well.
0: Yeah.
2: That doesn't take any insight, does it?
0: Yeah. Well, it's also 100% opinion. That's the beauty of what we do. It's not anything that you can conclusively say, you know, in terms of track records, other than maybe looking at some ratings if you believe in that. But it's one guy's opinion. What one guy likes, someone else hates.
2: Well, that's exactly true. But the fact of it is, he locked in to my, I would say, my soul.
0: Yeah.
2: And he could see within my crazy sense of humor. I'm not a funny jock, you know.
0: Yeah.
2: But unless it's natural. But he saw things that other radio programmers, maybe Ed Shane saw it, but it had some insight to me. First of all, you got to want to look for the good in what somebody yeah. can do, or you don't want them the heck in there.
0: Yep.
2: To begin with. So, and some of the people that are the most talented and most gifted are the difficult ones.
0: No, really?
2: Somebody said, Ron Haney used to say
0: yeah.
2: that in El Paso. You
0: yeah.
2: know? Yeah, I mean, you can staff your radio station with all the great people that never cause any trouble, never rock the boat
0: right.
2: or anything. You can have a boring radio station, but you get some in there that are difficult, like
0: yeah.
2: me.
0: Oh, yeah.
2: You got a little tiger on your hands. And you know, it's not that, you know, I ever wanted to start trouble and stuff, but when I had something that I had a strong opinion on, I was not afraid to voice it. And most people don't want to hear it.
0: Oh, no, I know. It's funny you're talking about that, because I was looking, and you're one of the people, of course, quoted on that back of the book, but so is Joanne Haller. And I hadn't heard her name in years, and she's former senior vice president for general counsel at CBS, a lawyer. And when I was on, after I left WWDB in Philly and went over to 1210 to PHT, you know, they wanted me to sign a contract. Well, you don't really get me to do that. And unless I write it. And, you know,
2: yes.
0: And we know how well I did with that, actually, a few times. But in any event, case was here, CBS. And so, you know, here comes this contract. And I just pretty much said, no. They said, what's the problem? I said, there's only two words I'll sign in this, and the. I said, everything else is going. And so, you know, went back and forth. And finally, it came back to me. She said, well, don't hire her. Why are you doing this? Why on earth would you do that? There's no need. And they said, you don't understand. She's really good. And so the upshot of that was I was the only person there working without a contract, you know, because eventually, you know, I wrote it and I said, I'll sign this. You know, I knew they wouldn't. So that was the end of it. So, yeah, I thought, why won't you do that? So hopefully Joanne learned more about why you would want to do that from Dan, because I know she worked with him.
2: I finally signed my first contract with Dan Mason, because he got a program director in there after Ben Hill by the name of John Stevens, who was really a good guy. And he said, how do you have this guy that gets, talking about me, have these good ratings and everything, and you don't have me under contract? And Dan said, he won't do it. And the PD said, for the right money, he will. So it got to be kind of a little tug of war between those two. It's like, I'll get him to sign. No, he won't. Yes, he will.
0: Yeah, right.
2: So the PD said, go home over the weekend and draw up something. And I just kind of like was so kind of frustrated over the whole thing. I just said, well, I'm just going to just put it out there and be half-ass ridiculous.
0: Mm-hmm.
2: You know? And put a high number on it. And I turned it in and said, well, here you go. And the guy came back to me and said, I think we're pretty close. I really okay. So I signed it. It was and the contract with him was like two pages.
0: Oh, wow.
2: I mean, it was very fairly written, you know. And then after KFMK crashed due to circumstances that we won't talk about, KLDE. Had the ones who took over the oldies franchise
0: right.
2: in Houston said, oh, we beat you. And they were kind of had the attitude like, well, Johnny Gowan wants to come over here. We might have you. I met with them a couple of times and, well, we'll send you our contract. And, of course, it was owned by a lawyer, right?
0: Right, right.
2: And he sent me his ridiculous thing, and I had a friend who was a paralegal, and I sent it over to her, and I said, here, just strike out what you don't want. I mean, it was kind of a game to me, because I didn't want to go over there. And tossed it back to him, but didn't hear from him until they got scared that someone was going to come after him again. They call me back, you know.
0: Yeah.
2: And I never entertained the thought of going over there. I didn't, you know. It was kind of like, we beat you, so if you want to come over, we might
0: be willing to have you. Yeah, right.
2: Very demeaning.
0: Yeah. Yeah. No. Well,
2: so
0: it's
2: anyway.
0: It's interesting. You mentioned like putting out ridiculous figures because for me, it's a foregone conclusion. Whatever I'm asking for financially, that doesn't have anything to do with me and contracts. It's all the things that has nothing to do with how much are you making, how many vacation days do you get. No, that's not the part I look at. It's the rest of it, the terms of what I'm going to have to work under that I just will not do. So yeah.
2: They got everything in there to protect everything about them.
0: Of course, and absolutely nothing about you.
2: No, but KFMK, when they were owned by First Media,
0: yeah,
2: that was a good company. That was a very good company.
0: Yes, it was. Marriott.
2: They didn't fire. Yeah. They were great. I was going to ask you. Oh, let me ask you this before I talk about my show. How would you describe as an artist Jackie Wilson? Because he was so
0: there's not any one word. For instance, Jackie Wilson was amazing, and particularly on stage. And there's a lot of stage performers who just don't pull it off on vinyl and vice versa. But he did both. And I know he was Berry Gordy's all-time favorite, and I can see why. Now, personally, I was not a fan of the ballads. I mean, a lot of people like that stuff. I just didn't. But his up-tempo stuff, he was as good as it got.
2: Did you ever see him in concert?
0: Yes.
2: What do you remember where?
0: Oh, God. I'm trying. When you said that, I'm trying to think where. And give me a minute.
2: I never did. I was so, I was.
0: Well, right.
2: And I never went. I didn't go to many concerts at all, ever.
0: Well,
2: I don't like crowds.
0: Right. Well, and my problem is I want it to sound just like it does on vinyl, and rarely does it.
2: Me too.
0: So, and I don't think it was, because obviously Cherry Hills, where he had the incident on stage, it wasn't that. Hang on a minute. I got to think about that. But I think I also have to do this. Well, I'm doing this right now. In fact, we're in commercials. Don't go away.

0: WGN Radio. I'm Ronnie James. Johnny Ace, we're talking about My Song with Johnny Goin, and there it is. And he was not familiar with the clock, so before we get back to it, in case you aren't as well.
1: Nice, right? With over 50

0: All right, so there you have it. I don't know what was at the beginning of that cut, but obviously something I shouldn't have recorded.
1: I thought you were part of that.
0: No,
1: were you at that session?
0: No, absolutely not. But I was thinking about this Jackie Wilson thing, and I'll tell you what concert I didn't see was he appeared at the Hampton House. And, man, I would have loved to have done, but I wasn't welcome at the Hampton House, to say the least. And where I saw him, by the way, was the Fountain Blue, and I'll tell you about that in a minute. But the deal with Miami is they had these wonderful hotels starting in the mid-50s, basically lining the Atlantic Ocean, and they had, you know, the Nat King Cole's and the Jackie Wilson's and all that. But they weren't allowed to stay on Miami Beach, you know, because after all, it's segregated. And so...
1: Really?
0: Oh, God, yeah, absolutely. I don't care who you were not. If you were going to be, if you were a person of color and you were there at night, you had to have a work pass. And, you know, the deal was...
1: What year was this?
0: Oh, this was going on, I'd say, until the mid to latter 60s.
1: Really?
0: Oh, absolutely. Certainly the mid-60s. And I'll tell you. But anyway, there were a couple notorious places where they'd stay, and they'd have jam clubs there. And I wanted to be there so much, but, you know, I just wasn't welcome. Welcome is the bottom line. And there was one near Liberty City called the Hampton House. And, in fact, in 1964, Jackie Wilson performed at the Hampton House. But, again, you know, ain't no way I'm going there, that kind of thing. And the other places they'd stay was on Northwest 2nd Avenue. The Hampton House was on 27th Avenue, but Northwest 2nd Avenue, there were a couple hotels and Nightbeat, a club that was in one of them. It was just unbelievable. But anyway, Easter time, 1960, Jackie Wilson is a performer. And, you know, it's not a night. It's like a week or so or 2 weeks or whatever at the Fountain Blue. And that's where I saw him.
1: Did you ever meet him?
0: No. I mean, meet him? No. No.
1: Well, let me tell you this. I was a big Jackie Wilson fan from the first time I ever heard him, which would have been in the early 60s.
0: Okay.
1: But I discovered a site on Facebook called Jackie Wilson Music and Memories.
0: Okay.
1: It's Jackie Wilson Music and A&E Memories. And it's put together by a gentleman named Will Howard. And if I can just paint a little picture for you. Will Howard was the only child. It was 1984, and he was 5 years old. He was in fifth grade doing his homework, and his mom was sitting in her chair, and she was reading the newspaper, and she said, "Oh, Jackie Wilson died." And an inquisitive little young Will Howard said, "Who's Jackie Wilson?" He's telling me the story.
0: Yeah.
1: And she says, "Well, you got Michael Jackson and Prince and all these other people. We had Jackie Wilson."
0: Yeah.
1: And according to Will, he was like, never heard Betty be this passionate before. His mom's name was Betty. She worked for the phone company. And she had a bunch of Jackie Wilson albums. So little Will Howard got very interested in Jackie Wilson at that young age and took the time over the years to study all about Jackie Wilson. So with this Facebook page, he put up Jackie Wilson Music and Memories. It just has all kinds of information and pictures, all kind of photos of Jackie Wilson and links to songs that I'd never heard before. But it's great. And anybody who loves his music would really enjoy checking out that page. My question, too, is if Jackie was so, and I wish I would have asked Jackie Wilson this when I spoke with him, but if he was that close with Berry Gordy, why did he not go to work for Motown?
0: Actually, you could have asked Berry Gordy about that, too. That was just not anything that was ever going to happen.
1: Why?
0: You know, I don't know that there's a why. I think that as far as that goes... I think Jackie Wilson was already established by the time that Berry Gordy was starting his labels. And so it just wasn't going to happen. You know, I mean, this wasn't that Jackie Wilson was starting out. He was already, I mentioned that Fountain Blue thing. And what made me really think of it, and like I say, it was like Easter time of 1960, is that at the time they were touting his newest release, which was Night. And, you know, that was one of those ballads that I just didn't want to hear. But the up-tempo football stuff I just craved, and thought it was absolutely wonderful.
1: Let me ask you this. I understand where you're coming from about the ballads.
0: Yeah.
1: Did you? Okay, I can understand Night because that was very lush. And but a song like I heard that.
0: Yeah.
1: But I also think about, what would you think about his song? Did you dislike a woman, a lover, a friend, the
0: yeah.
1: tutor of the year? Did you kind of
0: didn't like that either. And
1: really, so you were just up tempo.
0: Yeah, I mean right. Well, the first thing you did was that Danny Boy. Oh God, that was really early. And not that,
1: that
0: I mind.
1: Favorite or, song.
0: Yeah,
1: that
0: or
1: his favorite
0: to be loved. But you know, I don't know because you know, Reet Petit. As I think about it, that's you know, that now we're talking like 1957, and that was one of his first things. And of course, Berry Gordy wrote it. So I don't know.
1: Let me ask you this.
0: The story
1: of Reet Petit, I remember so well. I was at KFMK. The year was about 1986 or 1987. I had a Billboard magazine. I was getting my hair cut.
0: Yeah.
1: And I took that Billboard magazine, and I was looking at the UK charts.
0: Uh-huh.
1: Again, this is back in the mid-80s.
0: Okay.
1: And Jackie Wilson's Reet Petit was like number one on the UK charts.
0: Sure.
1: How in the world did that happen?
0: It happened because of the all-nighters, because of things like Blackpool Mecca and all the, you know, the all-nighter things. Reet Petit is a thing you can dance to.
1: But so it was the dance clubs that actually.
0: Well, yeah, they were all nighters. Like I've talked before, it's so I was so disheartened because, you know, I mean, Blackpool Mecca and places like Wiggins Casino. I mean, this to me was like, oh, how wonderful, because, you know, they're there listening till, you know, basically sunup and all that. Well, they were basically amphetamine dens, and that's why they got closed down. Because I wonder, why are they closing all these down? Well, it was drugs. But anyway, things that could have a frenetic beat to it is what they'd like, and some of them would catch on and become hits.
1: Well, how did, I mean, that just came out of nowhere?
0: All of it came out of nowhere when you look at these songs. Absolutely came out of nowhere. And a lot of it was our old R&B. Absolutely.
1: Damn.
0: No, that's the way it worked.
1: And I'm like, what in the world? How did this happen?
0: There was another thing too. There was a claymation video of this, and that was on the BBC. There was a television show called Arena. And
1: what was it called again?
0: Arena.
1: Oh, what?
0: Arena.
1: Uh-huh.
0: And that was a BBC show, Arena. And apparently, claymation, you know, the people who did all those things like the animation things and all that, had done a caricature. It was this supposed puppet of Jackie Wilson morphing and dancing to, you know, Reet Petit. And BBC Two carried Arena, and that caused an interest as well. So I think that it was obviously a historian would be better at this than me, but I think it was the combination of the you know, the TV show and the all-nighters.
1: That's pretty amazing, because the thing about Jackie Wilson, and I'm not comparing them, but the Jackie Wilson and Sam Cooke, you can introduce a lot of young people to either one of those artists, and there are probably more artists than those two, but young people just literally embrace their music. It's almost like it's timeless.
0: No, absolutely, that's true. And yes, you did have a lot of cases where when they did the package shows, it would be Sam Cooke and Jackie Wilson. That was not unusual that would go together. But the thing I found so interesting about Reet Petit when it came out is that was actually based on a Louis Jordan song, Reet Petit and Gone.
1: Refresh me, please.
0: Yeah, Louis Jordan did Reet Petit and Gone, and that was the 40s. And, you know, it had, Reet was a slang word for being great, fantastic, wonderful. It's Reet, you know, and of course, Petit speaks for itself. So he Reet Petit. And that actually, when Berry wrote it, that somewhat funded Motown, what would become Motown.
1: You also like that song called My Heart is Calling.
0: Oh, yes, I do.
1: Was that a single?
0: I think so. I think that was one of the Brunswick singles.
1: And, you know, some of his stuff, I've got on vinyl, and I don't even have a turntable right now to play him on. But, you know, when I was at KYOK, we played a lot of Jackie Wilson, but he did one called Love is Funny That Way. I'm not even sure I have it.
0: Right.
1: But I tell you, his music was, for example, in 68, For Once in My Life comes out, and it's a beautiful ballad by Jackie Wilson.
0: Yeah.
1: I'm pretty sure 68 was the year. And then several months later, out of nowhere, here comes Stevie Wonder saying, listen to me do this. And I'm not sure that Motown was that excited about him doing that or not. They were resistant to one of his songs, and that could have been it. Anyway, Stevie Wonder turned that song upside down. I mean, I didn't, you know, because Tony Bennett had done For Once in My Life, so it was really a ballad, and how Stevie Wonder got the idea to up it, I don't know, but it was great. I mean, I'll go with Stevie on that one.
0: Okay, I have My Heart Is Calling on a 45, and it's a boot. As far as a UK boot, actually, as far as in the US, it was on the Whispers album, which was Brunswick, but they didn't release it as a single.
1: So
0: that was just absolutely a boot.
1: Well, I'm working on this Jackie Wilson special that I want to do, and as I told you, I had this short interview I did with him, and I could break it into different pieces from back in 1974 when a friend of mine and I were doing a show for KLVI 560 in Beaumont, Texas.
0: Yeah.
1: And we did this. A friend of mine worked at a TV station. Jackie Wilson was up there to do something for TV, and he said, hey, I got Jackie Wilson up here. He wants to talk to you if you want to interview him. And out of the blue, you know, he called me at home. He said, you got time to talk to him? Let me make time.
0: Right, exactly.
1: He's going to call me back.
0: Yeah.
1: He called me back in like 5 minutes, and here I am, unprepared, and with a tape recorder and a handset. But it was a good interview. It really was. I mean, I wish it would have been in person, and I wish it could have been longer. But anyway, so I was going to do, and still am, this Jackie Wilson special. But then when I got in touch with this gentleman named Will Howard, who knows all.
0: Right.
1: And has this this Facebook site, Jackie Wilson Music and Memories, I hooked up with him. Total gentleman, he really is, and passionate, about what he's doing. And so he started listening to my radio show on Sunday night, and here we are. So the Jackie Wilson idea got great, but I got several resources to add to this who actually knew Jackie and would spend time with him. So now, you know, a little simple special that I was going to do with him, just me and Jackie Wilson, kind of snowballed into something very big.
0: Well, it may be the whole show one night.
1: It could be.
0: Yeah, absolutely, absolutely, and it'd be worthwhile. I think that would be great.
1: Well, let me ask you your opinion on this. When we do a special, for example, they're at 8 p.m. Central Time Sunday night on the Soul of the City.
0: .net.
1: Thank you. What is your opinion if you've got an artist like a Sam Cooke or a Jackie Wilson extending that 1 hour over? Is that a good idea or not so much? I mean,
0: exactly. I think that, and if you love the artist, that's wonderful. But most of the things you'd play might be known and all that. But if you've got content that's really compelling, I wouldn't watch the clock.
1: I agree.
0: And
1: that's the deal with Jackie Wilson.
0: Yeah, well, absolutely. He could easily fill a night. So I'm checking out this Facebook site, which I think is really neat, by the way. And I'd be curious if he has anything from when Jackie in 64 was at the Hampton Hotel in Miami.
1: There's a lot of pictures on there.
0: Yeah. Yeah.
1: And he says, you know, he's very thankful for my radio Sunday night show, internet show, because I've talked about that site because I've learned a lot. I don't claim to know everything about anybody, and I'm still learning. And the information on Jackie Wilson is just incredible. And the photos, man, there's all kind of photos on there.
0: That's great.
1: So, with Sunday night coming up, you want me to tell you what I do in case your listeners haven't heard it?
0: Absolutely. And, well, before you even do, I got to know, who's the special this week?
1: Temptations.
0: All right. Oh, okay. I just played Since I Met My Baby. Since I Lost My Baby.
1: Is that your next favorite, Ask So Lonely?
0: No. Well, Ask Lonely is Four Tops, of course. But so different group, but that's all right. No, absolutely not. It was just Russ's request. So all right.
1: Okay.
0: So we're gonna hear all sorts of Temptation stuff. So tell me the rest of it. SoulOfTheCity.net.
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0: Yes.
1: I'm also the morning personality there from 5 to 10 a.m. Monday through Friday, but it's not a soul show necessarily.
0: Mm-hmm.
1: But on Sunday night, 6 p.m. until 12 midnight Central Time, we play songs like Curtis Mayfield, The Impressions, All the Motown, Sly and the Family Stone, Otis Redding.
0: Mm-hmm.
1: Just to give you an idea, the Manhattans, Joe Simon, Joe Tay, Lou Rawls, Archie Bell and the Drills, Johnny Taylor,
0: yeah,
1: a big artist for you,
0: yeah,
1: the Isley Brothers. We did Al Green last week.
0: Ooh, Grits Green.
1: And that went very well. Mm-hmm. Gladys Knight and the Pips, she's my favorite.
0: Okay.
1: And we've done we played Junior Walker and the All Stars, the Dells, GQ, Brentwood, Major Lance. Play some blues too, like Bobby Bland and Little Milton. And,
0: yeah.
1: People from Stax like Eddie Floyd, of course, Tyrone Davis, Earth, Wind, and Fire. It's all the classic soul and R&B that a lot of us really love, and I've been wanting to do this for a long time. We celebrated the year of the Soul of the City on June 15th.
0: All right. Well, congratulations.
1: So we proceed on, and thank you. And again,
0: yeah,
1: so your listeners will know, I don't make any money off this. I don't plan to. Never will.
0: Right. It's a labor of love, which is one of the reasons that I love promoting it, because it's truly just from the heart. It's not a for-profit venture. And SoulOfTheCity.net.
1: Thank you. SoulOfTheCity.net. Bobby Womack. We play a lot of Bobby Womack. Hey, do you remember a song by the Staple Singers after they switched labels and they went from Stax to Warner Brothers? They did a song called Unlock Your Mind.
0: Yes, I have heard that. Absolutely.
1: If you ever get a chance, play it sometime.
0: Yeah, that was on Warner Brothers, and I do. All right, I'll write that down as a request. Good deal.
1: Well, it's a pleasure talking to you tonight, and I apparently caught in at the right time. I'm upstairs editing music. I'm trying to edit out the walk by Mayor Hawthorne right now.
0: Oh, yeah, it's easy. I'll try to find your email address, and I'll send it to you. It's easy.
1: Oh, is it?
0: Yeah. There's something you can repeat in place of that line.
1: Okay.
0: I play it all the time, and nobody ever mentions that I did what I did. So, yeah.
1: Yeah, well, I don't need the secret. Is it a good bit break?
0: You just can't hear the difference.
1: So you got it at like 320 or something like that?
0: Yeah, it's... well, I'll send you an email.
1: Okay.
0: All right. Cool. Good deal. Thanks.
1: Have a great weekend.
0: All right, you too. All right, so
1: okay.
0: We're almost out of time, but that's all right. Larry in Little Rock and Carol in Chicago. Let's see what we can do in the last weaning moments here. Larry in Little Rock, welcome back to WGN Radio.
2: Hi, thanks for having me. I'll be brief. I had watched an old Ed Sullivan rerun, and they mentioned that Berry Gordy and Jackie Wilson met boxing. They were both boxers.
0: That's true.
2: You know, is it true?
0: Yes, it is.
2: Well, that's interesting. The singers would be that. And my other question is Tom Lehrer, the song about college days. I know you're a fan of his.
0: Yes.
2: There's a line in it. I can never figure out what it is. It's like Gaudi Amaziga Tour or something. Are you familiar?
0: Oh, yeah, absolutely. And just to play on the, the fraternities, if you will. But I'll try to find that and play it for you, Larry.
2: Well, okay. Well, thank you.
0: Okay, thanks. Appreciate it. All right. So the final moment, and it is really a moment, and apologies for that in advance, goes to Carol in Chicago. Welcome back to WGN Radio. How are you, Carol?
3: Hey there. I'm fine. I just thought I'd pass along some info about Carla Cook, Sam's daughter. She's performing her father's music.
0: Yeah.
3: And she will be at the Arcata Theater in St. Charles, Illinois, owned by Ron Onesti. The man is phenomenal with he's redone this old theater, and he also did one in Des Plaines. Has all kinds of rock and roll and stuff. Anyway, Carla Cook will be appearing on August 28th of 26 at the Arcata Theater in St. Charles, Illinois, which is North Avenue and Route 31.
0: Okay, and we, by the way, we're in commercial, so the show's over, so you and I are talking, and it's on the stream. But now, I know a Carla Cook who is a jazz singer, but I did not know that this is the daughter of Sam Cook. Is this the same person?
3: I don't know about that. I couldn't answer you, but she is billed for the Arcata, and Ron Onesti keeps his facts straight, so she's being billed as his daughter.
0: I'll be darned. No, because I've seen this woman, and I had no idea. I thought that she, in one interview I had heard, she, like, her idol was Eddie Jefferson, and I loved Eddie Jefferson and all that kind of stuff, but I didn't know about. I gotta look. This is great. Call me next week earlier, yeah, and we'll talk about it on the air.
3: Sounds great. Okay.
0: Appreciate it. Okay, thanks.
3: Okay, bye.
0: All right, and if you're listening on the stream, that's great. And, of course, if you're not, I'm talking to myself again, so sayonara.
4: This Stuns for Hire, plus Pinky Scare and Say It, Don't Spray It. I'm Grant Marshall, 2020 News. Real news, real stories, real fun. Gulp Nonfiction, and the hitmen may keep on coming. Hiring a contract killer to commit murders not always a crime of violence, says a federal court. As Dave Barry likes to say, we're not making this up. What a field day for the hits. The court cleared an inmate in North Dakota on two convictions for hiring some bad boy to bump off a couple of guys. Even baiting a bruiser to bumper one with a bullet that bids bye-bye is not categorically a crime of violence, the judges ruled. Alrighty then. Papier-mâché, Eagle Rockin' Robin. This wackadoodle waste paper work of art in the Los Angeles foothills mysteriously appeared a decade ago atop an abandoned eyesore. Locals love the loony-looking long beak fooling the roost. Now Pinky's a bird of prey since Pillar Henge is finally being built. Wither bird on a spire, Glee Birds fans pray Pinky prevails permanently as a gird of paradise. Chokey the Bear, where the riled things are. Fume service at a hotel in Lower Manhattan when a pair of pinheads got into some bonehead battle over baggage. Scare spray as one of the luggage lunkheads let loose with bear spray and stunk up the joint so bad the fire guys had to evacuate the hotel. All 400 rooms. Bear Ugg flew the swoop, but spray faint led to a gaggle of guests and a few smoke eaters going to the ER. Welcome to the Big Crab Apple. And that's what's happening. I'm Grant Marshall, 2020 News.
0: This is a replay of the Thursday night, July 30th, WGN show. We started right at 10. If you don't hear yourself on it, it's because you didn't call. And I hope you'll rectify that soon. We're live Monday through Thursday, evenings from 10 to 1 Central. Dial 888-876-5593. 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

0: WGN Radio. I'm Raleigh James. 3 big hours to spend together. If it's on your mind, I'll make sure it's on mine, and we'll try to get to more of your requests. Well, we'll definitely get to more of your requests, but I don't know, maybe not all. I think unless I can bend time, and I'm working on it. But in the meantime, yes, AI is, if nothing else, fertilizer to scam artists. And Jay from Green Valley has the latest. How are you, Jay?
1: Good evening. What? How are you doing?
0: Well, probably better now that you're going to alert me to what I should be watching out for. Sure. Scam-wise.
1: Well, I mean, yes, heads up for you and the audience is everybody has voicemail of some kind, whether it's on your mobile phone or just your regular POTS telephone, and you have voicemail. Well, the scammers are now cloning, using AI, cloning your voice coming off your announcement if you're using your voice off your voicemail.
0: Oh. Okay. And in the wild so far, what have we seen? Tell me about some of the uses.
1: Some of the uses, well, a lot of people, when they put their, hey, hi, this is Mary Smith. Bob and I are not here at the present time, but we'll, you know, leave us a name so yeah. We've got your name and your numbers.
0: Right.
1: And they have your number. So they're coming back. What they can use it for is scamming you out of money, even threats, or getting in personal information on you.
0: No, I get all that, but walk me through how one example would work.
1: Well, okay, once they have your voice and your name, and if they find out more of your friends or whatever, they can clone your voice to call friends or people that you have on your contact list or whatever and say, hey, you know, I'm stuck here on a roadway, or we're stuck in Europe or whatever, and I need some money sent to me right away. Could you just send me some and help me out?
0: Okay. All right. And of course, we've seen them doing this by cloning voices so far, claiming that it's your granddaughter or whatever. Yes. Yeah, so we've seen this. But now the idea that it's an e-ticket from your voicemail. And so how is AI getting to your voicemail?
1: Well, okay. We all receive a lot of people receive random calls every day. And it's just their computers calling and calling and calling. And when the computer calls and gets the voicemail, they are recording that.
0: Okay.
1: So they're recording the phone number and the voicemail.
0: Okay.
1: That's it.
0: Yeah, and interestingly, most people who want to ignore all of the spam calls and all of that, it goes to voicemail. So that's an e-ticket in. Now, I can see it easily on a cell phone where you might have a contact list, but let's say we're dealing with a landline or a VoIP line, no contact list. How has it developed so far that it's finding people to call?
1: That I haven't heard. I've heard of the other way around.
0: Yeah.
1: Or the other way around would be is they do call you back and use your name. Hi, is Mary or Bob there? This is... whatever utility or Microsoft, and there's something wrong with your computer. We have to get into it right away. This is your bank, and so they have some information to get into your computer. Then,
0: okay,
1: and then they get your information that way. But that's one more. Hey, we know your name.
0: Yeah. Yeah, and that would be a secondary scam as far as that goes, but it would certainly be good because they're getting into a lot of computers, unfortunately. You would think that no one would fall for that anymore, but people continue to do so.
1: Oh, no, endless stories. I mean, the TV stations, the radio stations, and newspapers, they're actually tired of it because there's so many victim stories day in and day out. You see it on TV. They're tired.
0: They're tired of reporting it. Sure, it's the same old stuff.
1: They're fatigued.
0: Yeah.
1: They're fatigued by it. Yeah.
0: Interestingly, you're probably aware of this, but there's such a propensity for fraud when it comes to electronic devices that now with EAS units, the FCC has made it the responsibility of the holder to make sure that's secured. So if you are hacked, there's going to be fines if they can't, if you can't prove that you've done everything in your power to prevent it.
1: Yeah, well, in the past, we have seen where radio stations have not, they just use the password and the login, and they didn't change it.
0: Right, right.
1: So,
0: well, now it's going to get expensive.
1: Yes, yeah. And rightly so. So a lot of them are using contract engineers. They don't have full-time engineers, and, you know.
0: Oh, absolutely. Well, that's true. Not only contract engineers, but contract engineers that are actually in another market. To have one local to you is now considered a luxury.
1: Yeah. And they're engineering for, what, seven stations?
0: Per market.
1: For one company?
0: Yeah, per market. Yeah. I know.
1: Yeah.
0: And occasionally, if it's a smaller market, they don't care if they're all down.
1: Right.
0: So, absolutely.
1: Right. Right.
0: Now, a while ago, you sent me a nice email saying that Tom Martino had mentioned me. I could not access that file. I was a little surprised because it's hard to believe that's been 40 years. I'm surprised anybody in Denver remembers me.
1: I know he was on Peter Boyle's show on a Saturday morning, and they were talking about people in the markets that they've known or who get to them or something like that. So I was surprised that Martino would even say that.
0: Yeah, absolutely. That's what I mean. It's been like that's four decades now. But good for him. He's still there. I assume Peter is still there as well.
1: Peter's working Saturdays only on a station.
0: Okay.
1: KNUS.
0: The 760. Okay.
1: Yeah, 710.
0: Oh, 710. All right. Oh, 710, the old K-E-R-E.
1: Yeah, that's right.
0: Okay, yeah. I remember when they were country.
1: Oh, yeah, you know.
0: All right.
1: Yeah, but he's just doing Saturday mornings, hanging in there, you know, for about 4 hours or whatever. And
0: all right. Well,
1: so,
0: good.
1: You can switch your voicemail to just the standard voicemail going out, one that comes with a machine or that's on your cell phone, so you can put that instead so they don't have your real voice.
0: That's not a bad idea, particularly on cell phones. There's no reason for you to have a personalized greeting.
1: No.
0: I agree wholeheartedly. Well, it's yet another way we're advancing. And, of course, I was listening to the news just before we started to talk, and the idea of all the water systems being hacked, that was not a comfort. But the water system being hacked by Iranians, I'm thinking, wow, there's a lot of hurdles there. But I guess they managed.
1: I mean, a lot of these places, well,

I don't know why, but in my case, and I get literally, unfortunately, thousands a day, I'm on everybody's list for everything. And every known politician of any party and some parties unknown are writing to me. But in the middle of all this flurry, you get the spam emails. And the ones that I have gotten lately that are just, I've always gotten them, but suddenly it's like by the dozens or, you know, thank you for renewing your membership too. Thank you for your McAfee. Thank you for your virus protection, whatever. You know, you didn't order $600 worth of Microsoft something or other? Call us. Bottom line is that some of them look surprisingly real. First thing to do is always, always, always check the return address. See where it came from. Because let's say they're claiming they're Norton Utilities and you see their address and it's something unintelligible from Gmail. Yeah, you know right there. But the bottom line is that when they use bank names, common bank names, they have a pretty good shot that chances are you might have an account at one of those. Again, look at the return address. And if you in any way think maybe there's something to it, do not reply, do not respond. Call the bank. Yeah, directly. Not on any number you get on your email either. Use the number that's on your statement or what have you and directly confirm it. But for some reason, there has just been an uptick in that lately that has surprised me just by virtue of volume. All right, we'll get to Marty in Whiting. We'll get to Eduardo in Tampa. And we'll get to you, too, if you'll call on WGN Radio.

0: WGN Radio. I'm Riley James. That is Gene Chandler. I got an email from Amy and said, play some Gene Chandler nobody's ever heard. I don't know if you have or not, but it was 1968. It was about 6 months after the Intruders had a hit with it. And when Carl Davis, who was the producer on this, was putting together an album for Gene Chandler, who was the co-producer, There Was a Time was the album. That's one of the things they put on it, including There Was a Time, and Those Were the Good Old Days, and many more. So since you've been gone. So yeah, that was the first thing I thought of for God knows what reason. But yeah, always want to play Gene Chandler. And a while ago, Amy had rightfully chastised me for waiting too long to do a Gene Chandler special. Like, what, am I waiting for him to die? No, I hope he doesn't. But I know that he's not been feeling well and doesn't want to stay up real late, which is why he doesn't join us. But I will do that because I am absolutely a hardcore Gene Chandler fan, going back to the Dukes. All right, so 888-876-5593-8888. Raleigh, Marty is in Whiting. What's up tonight, Marty?
1: Good evening, Raleigh. How are you doing?
0: I am here, and you are there, so I guess we're accounted for. So what's on your mind?
1: That's a Beatles song, by the way, too. Anyways, I got two requests tonight. One involves a jack saxophonist. Do you remember the old Pink Panther theme song by Henry Mancini?
0: Yeah, absolutely.
1: Faz Johnson passed away.
0: Oh.
1: And so I'd like to put that request. And I think it was this week. I just read this yesterday morning in the Tribune.
0: Okay.
1: So I'm assuming it was this week.
0: Okay.
1: But, they had a little paragraph about it. And that song won three Grammys, which I never knew that before.
0: Yeah. No, we talked about Plaz, I think, a couple of weeks ago. I think he died, like, July 15th. And he was 94, and this guy did so many sessions. It's unbelievable. Everybody from

0: Ella Fitzgerald to the Beach Boys. You know, you name it, Nat King Cole, Frank Sinatra. And yes, famous for that Pink Panther theme, but netted 3 Grammy Awards for that. He was originally from Los Angeles and early on became really one of the A-list studio guys in L.A. and probably thousands of sessions. I don't think I'm exaggerating.
1: Yeah, it says here, a favorite for live and session players for... They said, they also, in the article, Frank Sinatra, Nat King Cole, and Marvin Gaye. So he was well-liked, obviously.
0: Oh, yeah. Yeah, and a lot of people didn't realize that Motown did a lot of their stuff in Los Angeles. They thought it was all, you know, coming right out of Detroit, and it wasn't. And, he was absolutely an A-lister. And, you know, contrary to what some people think, it's not a group of musicians who are called when it's time for a session. It's individual musicians. And so you'll pick your favorite drummer and, you know, your favorite bass and all that. And when it came to sax in L.A., Plaz was absolutely probably ahead of anybody else when it came to getting the calls.
1: Wow. It sounded like he was definitely well-schooled.
0: Oh, yeah. And a nice life, too. He made it to 94.
1: Yeah. He's got me by 30 years already.
0: Well, there you are. All right.
1: Yeah, that's more of a negative request. But today, it's Buddy Guy's 90th birthday.
0: Ooh.
1: So I don't know if you have this in your musical bank there, but you remember Buddy Guy and Junior Wells? They played together for many years.
0: Right.
1: It's a song, Little by Little.
0: Mm-hmm. I've got that.
1: Do you have that by chance?
0: I do have that. We'll do it.
1: Okay.
0: All right.
1: I'd like to request that one. As a matter of fact, that's Paul Anka's birthday today, too. He's 85.
0: Oh, wow. All right. Well, maybe I'll play Esso Besso because I liked it and he hated it. All right. Thanks. Appreciate it.
1: All right, bye.
0: Yeah, during the Bossa Nova craze when, you know, they were trying to get everybody to do stuff, they had him do Esso Besso, and it was not one of his favorites at the time. I don't know how he feels about it now, obviously. All right, so we'll get to Eduardo, see what's right after the news, actually. I realize we're going to do that in Tampa, find out what's going on there this weekend. I know we had soccer on tap, so we'll see what else. And I will try to cull your requests a little better because I know there's several I haven't gotten to this week that you've asked me to play, so I will do my best to get that together. Yeah, good luck to me, I know, but we'll see what we can do. Other than that, absolutely nothing on my mind, so if it's on, well, that's not true, but nothing that is worth talking about on the radio or appropriate to talk on the radio. Although I was falling asleep last night, you know, my YouTube videos, I look for things that are interesting enough that I don't start to think about things in that, you know, never-ending feedback loop of what's on my mind. Yeah, but I also want it boring enough that it don't get really interesting. Well, unfortunately, something happened at CERN, and I was pretty interested in that, too. Scientists still can't explain it. So if you're curious, I'm sure you can check out the YouTube video. We'll pick it up right there after the news right here on WGN Radio.
2: Thank you very much. Thank you very much. Out of sight. Ladies and gentlemen, we can't have all the good time without we have in all of this stuff. Let's get together and give Junior Wells a big round of applause. Bring him on up.

WGN Radio. I'm Raleigh James. Well, I could not find that on vinyl, but I did have a clip of it from a thing that was recorded in 1971 in Chicago at WTTW. And, of course, when you're talking Little by Little, and that was, by the way, Junior Wells with Buddy Guy and others, but when you're talking Little by Little by Junior Wells, you're really going back to 1960 on Profile Records.

0: Yes, Junior Wells did it with Buddy Guy on vinyl in 68. I don't have it on this computer, but I'll try to find it. But I thought we should at least give Marty some fix on that while we're at it. And happy birthday to Buddy Guy. All right, so 888-876-5593-8888. Raleigh, that takes us to Eduardo. What's up tonight, Eduardo?
1: Hey, Raleigh, happy Thursday.
0: Indeed, you too.
1: Yeah. Well, I was going to bring up a couple of things. I'll get to Ponce Inlet Lighthouse in a moment. But this game, I think, is from China, Mahjong.
0: Okay.
1: M-A-H-J-O-N-G. And I bring it up because, so now a lot of people are playing that instead of being on social media. You know, they're on an intimate setting, you know, around a table and all that, playing games just like the old days.
0: Yeah.
1: And I think that's pretty cool. People are doing that, you know, instead of being on the phone and all that. That's
0: well,
1: why
0: yes.
1: I wanted to bring that up.
0: Interesting.
1: Yeah. So I hope there's more of that, and particularly more of the young people, not just the adults.
0: Yeah.
1: So, but I never heard the game. I saw it on the news last night. I go,
0: okay.
1: And it's looks pretty interesting. I would love to learn how to play that game. So,
0: well, I'll bet you could.
1: Did you ever hear of it?
0: Not much at all. Very, very little.
1: Yeah, maybe somebody in your audience might have heard about it that they play with their friends or family.
0: Okay, where did you hear about? Where did you hear about it?
1: I saw it on the Fox 13 news.
0: Okay.
1: Yeah, last night. So they were bringing that up. It's pretty interesting that people are playing the games instead of being on
0: now,
1: social media.
0: Are you, by the way, are you talking about Mahjong?
1: I think so.
0: Oh,
1: that's
0: Mahjong. That's not, okay. Mahjong is, you normally do it with four players, but actually you can do it online. And this is true confessions here. While I'm on the air at night talking to you guys, I am continually playing Mahjong. And
1: How about that?
0: Yeah, with myself as we speak, in fact. So that's Mahjong. I'm thinking, wait a minute.
1: Mahjong.
0: Wait a minute.
1: Okay.
0: Yeah, Mahjong. I'll tell you, this was.
1: Excuse me for mispronouncing.
0: I'm thinking,
1: it
0: what?
1: Right. Yeah.
0: And that was, I'll tell you where else it was huge. The Philippines. Absolutely huge in the Philippines.
1: Okay.
0: And the other thing is that it was very, very popular. Oh, man, Miami Beach, when those big, pretty hotels were mostly older Jewish people coming from New York, the ladies would all play Mahjong. And they'd sit there with
1: okay.
0: You know, I could hear the tiles clicking. I hear it in my head like it's going on now. And what was interesting is that the rules changed every year. And so you had to have your card with the current rules. So that was part of it too, but yeah, that's Mahjong.
1: Okay.
0: So, but yeah, there's rules, and you can get that, and you know, you can find out about what a hand's playing. But normally it's four people, and you play it, you know, basically on a table. Obviously, you've got numbered tiles, and then
1: okay.
0: You know, but as I say. It originated in China, I think, not Japan, as far as that goes. But it has a league of Mahjong, like the National Mahjong League or something, and they've got rules.
1: Mahjong.
0: Yeah, absolutely. And they change. All right. And so you have the numbered tiles, the 1 through 9, then you have the dots, then you have the bams and the winds. Dragons, too. So there are a couple flowers and Joker. And, oh, yeah, I'm telling you, I sit here. I shouldn't admit to it, but
1: how about that?
0: Yeah, I sit here playing this, and of course, you know, I'm playing against myself, but it's interesting to do. So yeah, there's nothing new under the sun about that.
1: Okay.
0: Yeah, I was thinking, what are you talking about? All right, yes, absolutely, yes. I'm sure it's still huge.
1: Yeah.
0: So.
1: Let me move on here because today's Thursday. That you want to get as many people in. The Ponce Lighthouse, how far is that from here?
0: Oh, God, don't ask me about miles. That's sort of a joke. Yeah. Carol used to say when she first moved to New York and I'd give her directions to everything and how long it would take, she said, you know, Raleigh, everything with you takes 20 minutes or 2 hours. And so I said, well, I don't know. But you know, I'm sure that's the kind of thing that, you know, you could you know, the Ponce Leon Lighthouse and Museum, and that's in, you know.
1: Right. But you, I like that. It's kind of museum.
0: Yeah.
1: Yep.
0: You know, you got to go across from where you are, I guess, I-4, and then over to Daytona would be the easiest way.
1: Okay, so it's on the other side.
0: Oh, yeah. Okay. Yeah, it's the Ponce Leon Lighthouse. Yeah. It's Florida's tallest lighthouse, don't you know? And it's a national landmark. It's just south of Daytona Beach.
1: Okay.
0: So, yeah, but I think from where you are, you can take 4 right there. But how long does it take?
1: Sure.
0: I don't know, 2 hours. All right, there you go.
1: So, yeah, well, that's a non-issue, yeah. But, yeah, okay.
0: Yeah.
1: Yeah, definitely need to put that on my list.
0: Yeah.
1: 175 steps. They said it's like the second biggest lighthouse.
0: Well, it's the tallest. It's the tallest in Florida. That I know.
1: Right, tallest in Florida.
0: But they charge you to get in. It's not free.
1: Okay.
0: But, you know, it's a big Daytona Beach tourist attraction. It's bright red. You can't miss it. And so.
1: Yeah.
0: You know, and it's been around since the 1800s. And used to be lit with a kerosene lamp, and then they got, you know, fixed Fresnel and pretty early on, actually. But anyway, you can do that and check it out. Daytona Beach brags about it, and you know, what can I say?
1: Shortage
0: of information.
1: Spring breakers up there.
0: Yeah, well, absolutely. Why not? And so I think if there's a taller one, I'm going with Cape Hatteras. Because that's the other
1: Cape
0: one.
1: Hatter,
0: yeah,
1: North
0: people.
1: Carolina, yeah,
0: yeah, right. When I lived there, let's go to Cape Hatteras. No, there's no reason. Florida has a lot of lighthouses. Got one in Cape Canaveral and one in St. Augustine, and I think Ponce Leon is between the two. This is great that you're doing this. I never did any of that, and I was there for a long time.
1: Well, I haven't done it yet, but I saw it on. I saw that on the news too. So. I'm definitely looking forward to when I get a chance.
0: Well, it's got an observation deck, and you can see the Atlantic Ocean, you know, as far as that goes. It used to be called Mosquito Inlet, and I think it still should be, and then it became Ponce Leon Inlet.
1: Oh, okay.
0: Yeah. The mosquitoes did not leave. Oh, indeed.
1: Yeah.
0: Yeah, well, that's the deal. Let us know what you think of it.
1: Definitely. All right, Raleigh.
0: All right.
1: Well, you have a good weekend. Thank you for your time, and hopefully everybody gets a chance to talk to you today that wants to talk to you.
0: I hope so. Thanks for calling. Appreciate it.
1: All right.
0: All right.
1: Good
0: so we'll get to Victor and Nick and Cindy, and we'll get to another one of your requests right after this on WGN Radio.

0: WGN Radio. I'm Raleigh James, and there it is, Henry Mancini, the Pink Panther theme, recorded September 16th, 1963 in Hollywood, don't you know? And the sax part was written specifically for Plas Johnson, as far as that goes. But it was an interesting situation. Not so interesting because doing film scores was pretty much the norm with the studio guys. They'd be called very often to do movies or TV or things like that. And when Henry Mancini put it together, he was doing it specifically for the movie, and with that in mind, that's why the way it's done, it matches the timing and the personality of, you know, the animated panther. So he knew he wanted Plas, and he wrote the part. It was written out. But what they did, you know, on things like these type of sessions, usually it would be a run-through or something else. And so the orchestra began the run-through because they were checking levels and timing and all that. And that's where Plas Johnson played the written melody, but then he inflected it, you know, with his own signature timing and all that kind of stuff. And like I say, this was just a run-through, but of course it was being recorded, and fairly quickly, Mancini and the producers realized that's perfect. That is, we're not going to get better than that. So they used that initial performance of Plas in the final film track. So that's how that came about. 888-876-5593, 888-88 Raleigh. Victor's in Silver Springs. What's happening, Victor?
1: Hey, how you doing?
0: All right, how you feeling?
1: I'm feeling okay.
0: Yay, okay.
1: I haven't heard from my nephew concerning the possible surgery. I guess that's going to be put on hold for a while, but I'm doing okay.
0: Good.
1: Anyhow, Boss Radio 66 does a feature every Tuesday at 1 o'clock Eastern Time called Back of the Station Wagon.
0: Okay.
1: And this last episode was interesting. They did a whole bunch of songs about America, from Ray Charles' version of America the Beautiful to James Brown, Living in America, and Steve Miller's first hit, Living in the USA. It was really, really interesting. And there was one record I wish they could have played. I'm going to request it this Saturday when I call in. I remember hearing it on the radio in 1972. It was a Canadian Gordon Sinclair, I believe.
0: Did it originally, and then Byron McGregor. We're talking about The Americans.
1: Yes.
0: Yeah.
1: Yes.
0: Yeah, originally it was Gordon, and Gordon was very well known. He was on CFRB, and it was written specifically, you know, for a Canadian audience, basically. And then Byron McGregor picked it up and recorded it, and it became a hit.
1: Yeah, I got a copy of it in my collection. I'm going to try and request it when I call on Boss Radio Saturday.
0: Yeah,
1: but anyhow. Like I said, every Tuesday they do an episode of Back of the Station Wagon.
0: Ah.
1: And a couple of weeks ago they did songs about Alabama.
0: Mm-hmm.
1: And another time they did songs about Tennessee. You never know what's going to be played at that time period. And I think my all-time favorite was when they did Back of the Station Wagon and saluted the post office, and just about every song was about the post office or mailing a letter or stuff.
0: All right,
1: like
0: all right, your basic return to sender and all that, of course.
1: Yeah. And then I called in and had them play Zip Code by the Five Americans.
0: Nice.
1: Remember that one?
0: Absolutely do.
1: Yeah. So anyhow, let's see what else is going on. There was a little. Nick told me there was a little bit of an E skip. I looked for it, but I didn't get any stations. Nick thinks he got a couple of stations. One from Mississippi, I believe.
0: Okay.
1: So we're in that season out. If we get some really hot weather for a few days, then we'll probably get some more skip, but like I said, the ones in the past were really interesting, and I think my all-time favorite skip had to be getting VOCM in St. John's, Newfoundland.
0: Yeah, that is nice. That is nice. Although when you're getting skipped that way, you know, when you're in a highly populated area, you'll wind up very often with a lot of stations. But when you're talking about Newfoundland, you get VOCN. So yeah. But it's always fun, and as you know, it's so time dependent. You know, you can be listening, and a half hour later, absolutely nothing. So you just have to catch it.
1: Yes, and I remember I recorded it. They did a year in your ear. Uh-huh. 1981 was the year they picked, and hearing them doing the weather forecast, and they give the temperature in Celsius.
0: Uh-huh.
1: So I have to ask my electronic girlfriend to tell me what it is in Fahrenheit.
0: Right. So what year were you getting VOCM?
1: I think it was May 14th, 2010.
0: Okay. All right.
1: Yeah.
0: Because I think they actually signed on in 81, middle of 81. So yeah. Neat. All right.
1: Well, anyway, let me get off here so Nick can get on.
0: Okay. Sounds good. Okay, thanks. Appreciate it. All right. So 888-876-5593. Driving back to the studio today, I was talking with John, and all of a sudden I said, oh my God, I forgot to write Johnny back. And Johnny, of course, in North Carolina, is spearheading the move to make sure that we keep the memories with regard to the WBT transmitter. And I know I put the email in a special place because he didn't want me to mention it on the air, and I was going to answer it, and then I didn't. But I think he had the meeting this week. So, Johnny, firstly, big time apologies, but what's going on?
2: Hi, Raleigh. I got to meet this week with CEO Caroline Beasley from Beasley Media Group, Chief Communications Officer Heidi Raphael from Beasley, and then Radio One Charlotte GM Marsha Landis. It was me and them in the room.
0: Uh-huh.
2: I've been told that is a major feat to have that accomplished.
0: Yes, it is. It absolutely is, and I'm so sorry I didn't respond, but I knew you'd handle it well, and I thought it was an excellent sign. So probably nothing totally agreed, but were they receptive?
2: They were very receptive. There are no final decisions. I was told that the property is not under contract, even though the broker told me it was. So I'm
0: good.
2: Not sure what changed there. Yeah. So they are very open to speaking with anybody. They have already set up a meeting with the Historical Landmarks Commission.
0: Yeah,
2: so they're going to be speaking with him. Nothing is in stone. So they're not. They don't know the answers. They don't have all the answers. But I am very happy that they sit down to the conversation. That was my goal, is to have a conversation. And they started the conversation, so I'm very happy with that.
0: Oh, you should be. And, you know, ultimately, they want to make it for housing, obviously. But with that in mind, they could absolutely do a theme where that transmitter building was sort of a center point. And the fact that you're doing it early and it's not under contract at this point, they don't have to do any backpedaling. And if they're really on board, that could actually be a historical theme for the entire development.
2: Exactly. It can. There's so many things it can be used for, from a museum to a community space.
0: Sure.
2: So many options.
0: Sure. No, this is great. And I'm glad they're thinking that way. And I'm really glad the Historical Society is on board with this, and local politicians, because that makes, as you know, a huge difference. So this sounds good.
2: Right. I don't know what brought them to the table. The petition has gotten 1,200 signatures. I was surprised it got that much. I don't know what caused them to fly to Charlotte to meet with me, but I'm glad it happened.
0: Oh, I am too. I think this is excellent. You know, being a pig about it, I wish we could save the Blonox Towers too, but you know, I'll take
2: right.
0: Take the transmitter building. And yeah, well, I think that it's good thinking for them. They want to show that they're amenable, and you're right, it doesn't mean it's absolutely happening. It could be a PR stance, but it looks pretty darn good. And you know, in many ways, it's thanks to you. So I think this is great. I'm surprised you only have 1,200 signatures. Aren't some of the personalities like Bob and Sherry talking it up on the air?
2: Sherry is says endorse the petition. John Hancock has been supportive of it. So they're not talking about it on the air per se. I know that Sherry is on a Beasley station, so there's a there's a conflict of interest there. She's doing what she can. But I'm really happy that they're on board. They don't have to be doing that, but I'm glad that they are.
0: Oh, absolutely. And if you can get in touch with John Hook, because he was there for years in the market, I bet you he'd be interested. I understand he's in Kansas City now, so I'll try to dig up an email address for you.
2: Okay. All right.
0: Because I know, you know, Fessa Hook, I mean, when it came to beach music, you know, he was huge. So absolutely, I'd love for him to be on board.
2: That'll be great.
0: Well, it sounds good. I'm so pleased. And again, my sincerest apologies. I put it where I said, I'll answer this. And then driving here, I said, oh, my God. I said, it's Tuesday. And John said, well, you have the whole week. And I said, it's last Tuesday. So
2: that's all right. Yeah. Thank you. Appreciate you.
0: All right. Well, keep me posted.
2: Will do.
0: Okay, thanks. All right, and we are in the news, of course. That's my fault. And we'll pick it up right after the news on WGN Radio.

0: WGN Radio. I'm Roddy James, and yeah, you got to hear more of that than I was expecting, but yes. Lunch decided to make another appearance. All right, that's all we'll say about that, and we will see what is up with you coming up. And, oh man, got to catch my breath. Actually, that was Cindy's request, so let's see what's on Cindy's mind. Cindy, welcome back to WGN Radio.
1: Well, anyhow, yeah, I love a Buddy Guy song.
0: Uh-huh.
1: I saw a Buddy Guy with Chauncey Stead in the first row at Romania to the Right. The song is, what is it? I worked 5 years for a woman and she had the nerve to put me out.
0: That's not the title, but okay. All right.
1: Okay, but then anyhow, I watch WGN News, ABC News, CBS Nightly News with Mike tonight, and I know the facts and what is going on all around.
0: Okay.
1: And anyhow, what else? I made a peach shortcake, and Mike thought it was real good.
0: Good.
1: I think about it, and, you know, I did do the DNA test, you know, when I had someone do it, and, all I knew is I was German, Austrian, Hungarian, and Swedish, and then when I did the test, I was also Jewish, Caucasian.
0: Well, and also without a phone. All right, so, yeah. Interesting. I don't know about you, but I wouldn't want to be in a database. That's what bothers me about those things. But my favorite was when those tests were first all the rage and making all the news and all that, there were a group of women who were, I don't remember if they were quadruplets. They were certainly triplets, but there might have been four. And they all did it. And they came back, each of them, with completely different results. And so that told me all I needed to know about that. But if you if that interests you, well, why not, as far as that goes. So I'm checking out. All right. If you were dialing and just getting busy signals, I have just cleared the lines. There is a line for you if you want it. 888-876-5593. And Nick is in Chicago. What's up, Nick?
2: Hey, thank you. I want to make comments on two things. First, about the scammers and using the phones and the modern computers here. Uh-huh. One thing to remember, some modern computers now for several years, or I don't know how to describe them, but some people can enter in a different number when they call you. They can enter in, it'll show, and if your phone shows a lot of information, it'll show Internal Revenue Service. And if you know the number, it'll show the correct number of that.
0: Oh, yeah.
2: Or your bank, you know, they might find out which bank you went from somebody who looks at your mail. You know, these people got nothing better to do. If they're on welfare and they're scamming people, and they enjoy doing this, you know, like looking in your mailbox, if they can just lift up the lid and look at the letters and put them back in so you don't suspect anything, you know. And then, so I always let it go to voicemail and then listen there. Unless I was like talking to somebody at a bank 5-10 minutes ago and they said, we're going to get back to you. And then I see the call coming in, you know, and I recognize the person I was talking to. They know what our conversation was about. Mm-hmm. And then, you just got to be careful, you know, and sometimes you get these calls from people, if they demand, they say, oh, you owe money on your electric bill and, you know, you got to send us payment. Go to your local store, something that
0: right,
2: has
0: yeah,
2: gift cards.
0: Get a gift card, yeah. And I can't believe that anyone falls for that, but you're right, they do, and on and on. But you mentioned a real good thing about caller ID. Caller ID spoofing is very easy to do. And so, therefore,
2: really?
0: Oh God! You know, I've got a crazy woman who's a stalker, and I've got over 8,000 calls from this idiot. But in we saved them. I've never heard
2: them.
0: Have
2: her phone number? Maybe
0: no,
2: give me her
0: no.
2: Phone number.
0: It's all spoofed caller IDs. That's what I mean. It's hundreds of them, and you know, I don't listen to the messages, but we save them in a file. But I don't, you know, as soon as I as soon as I hear the voice of hers, it goes into the file, and I have no idea what you're saying, and I don't care.
2: Is there any way you could block her call?
0: No, because you see, I can keep blocking those caller ID numbers, and I do, but that's hundreds and hundreds of numbers. She just picks another one.
2: Oh.
0: See, anyone can do that. It's far too easy.
2: Oh.
0: And so, you know, I think she's in the New York metropolitan area, so we've talked to authorities and all that. But bottom line is it isn't easy. And since I don't have to hear the messages anyway, we just save them. But it's amazing how easy it is, even for the adult, to, you know, use caller ID spoofers.
2: Wow. So, I didn't know it was that easy.
0: Yes.
2: Years. And see, man, by letting it go to caller ID, though, the idea is if somebody were to call you, there have been some unfortunate cases where somebody says, I got your granddaughter with me. I got a
0: No, of course.
2: I'm going to snip off her finger. Send me $5,000. Oh, I don't have $5,000.
0: Well,
2: I only have $800. Send me that, you know.
0: Right, sure.
2: Go to a bank, get your money or something like that, you know.
0: Well, it's more sophisticated than that now because, like we were talking about before with Jay in the first hour, with AI, you can get the voice of the granddaughter and have her because most young people especially have interacted online. So their voices are available for that. And so
2: that's what a world we live in, huh?
0: Well, you know, I mean, that's what happens with new technology, and this will eventually iron out. But for now, it behooves people to be vigilant, and whatever you do, don't get emotional and immediately think, oh, my God, I've got to do this.
2: Right.
0: Step back, and whatever entity is claiming to call you, find the number on your own and call them.
2: First let it go to voicemail. I always let everything go to voicemail unless I know I was talking to someone and I recognize their number and they call me back. Or I get a call and I recognize a number and that from the person I'm talking to, I know it's that person that I know that I'm talking with. It's really something. And then the other thing I was going to mention, you were talking about Florida with Eduardo, was formerly from Chicago here. He used to call in at different shows.
0: Right.
2: Eduardo Midley. He's a really good guy. I like listening to him.
0: Yeah.
2: It's like listening to a separate tiny little show, you know?
0: Sure.
2: I was in the oldest city in our country is St. Augustine, Florida, on the Atlantic Ocean side. I don't know if it's about halfway down from the northern part, you know, or a third of the way down, but I flew in, this is a long time ago, to Jacksonville, Florida.
0: Right, absolutely.
2: And the car go down. And nowadays, if you run a car, you want to take pictures of every little thing all around and inside, too, and make notations of anything and everything. It has a tiny little scratch. I know that I hear horror stories. I read about them in the paper about people who rent a car, and they're told when they turn it in, this and that, hundreds of dollars or even thousands of dollars of things. And I said, what the heck? It was like that when I got it. I said, well, there's no notation of it, you know. So you got to be careful. But in St. Augustine, which is a wonderful little community, this is about maybe 30 years ago when I was there with my wife. I still had a good time even though I was with her, but but anyhow, I got to toss that in as a little humor. She's in heaven now. She knows I'm just joking. But anyhow, there's the Fountain of Youth that's there. It hasn't done me any good. Well, maybe it is. I'm 76. I never thought I'd be living this long, but I'm still here. And I had two little bottles I got of the water. They dipped down into the well and filled it up, you know, in just tiny little bottles. But it had a nice label on it, you know.
0: Yes.
2: And then we went on one Sunday when there was a brief. It was really so interesting, such good luck. There was like 3 weeks, 2 weeks, maybe 3 weeks after a big hurricane, which are all pretty big if they hit Florida, and went through. And when we arrived, everything was so steamy looking. I don't know if you can picture from the ground up, you see, you know, not just clouds in the sky, kind of low maybe or something, but I mean, just steamy from the ground up. And I said, looks like we'll be spending time in the motel room ordering pizza and watching TV.
0: Right.
2: But it cleared up a few hours. But we went up on a Sunday after a brief storm hit and a long sliver. I saw it on TV. It hit for about an hour, then it stopped. And I met John Travolta up there in Jacksonville, at an area that was developed, new, called, because I was up there on my own for a trip, and that's how I discovered how nice that St. Augustine area is. But it's called the Jacksonville Landing. It's like along the, I think in the river, it's called St. John's River.
0: Yes, it is.
2: And it was really nice. And, yeah, so Travolta was very personable, very nice. And, he flies his own, I don't know if he still does, he flies his own plane. He has a long runway, or at least if it's still set up that way, where he was living. Mm-hmm. And that's his runway to take off and land. And he'll just go out of his door, hop, make sure, he's getting ready to go where there's a slot for him to take off. And they give him the clearance. But can you imagine it?
0: Oh, sure.
2: But anyhow.
0: Sure.
2: Yeah.
0: Well, it's interesting because Jacksonville Beach did not develop forever. It was just absolutely nothing. But then the PGA just south of it took Ponte Vedra Beach and really made it nice. And so when you're going from Jacksonville, you've gone through it. If you went from Jacksonville to St. Augustine, you had to go through Ponte Vedra Beach.
2: Well, I didn't know anything in between or south of there, Jacksonville, Florida. But I didn't know they built up a new area. It was like they had some sign up there about something, people should visit it or whatever. Mm. So anyway, I thought that was really nice to see that. So anyhow, so that's a couple of things there. So I wish people good luck when you get calls. Let it go to caller ID.
0: Yes.
2: And then listen to the message, and then don't be in any hurry to answer back. The feeling that you get, a gut feeling.
0: Right.
2: If something just, even with a message left on it, if something doesn't quite sound right, this is so-and-so, you must call us back promptly. You must give us your attention to this matter. I mean, anybody could, like me now, I try to sound official and important, and of course I am, but just I tell the older people especially, and sometimes the younger people at the other extreme, if they have if they're like in their early 20s making some good money, and they get scammed by somebody too, where you just don't know what's going on until it's too late, but anyhow, so that's it. If you get a chance at some time, the King of the Road. King of the Road is one song I like to hear.
0: Okay.
2: Roger Miller. But yep. Earlier I talked about Nat King Cole, a really great guy. I didn't realize he died so young, and that his daughter.
0: Yeah, and I actually picked something out for you. I'm not going to do the unforgettable because everybody's heard that. But there were a few others they did, and then there was yet another one, and Straighten Up and Fly Right. And I thought that, as far as that goes, was probably the best of the bunch. So I'll play it for you.
2: Yeah, do you know if there's any people who would benefit from the royalties? Because I was thinking it's a shame, especially since they're coming out from you, because you're so knowledgeable about it. That's what I love about your show.
0: There aren't much royalties that way. The writer and publisher would be getting the bulk of that.
2: I see.
0: The artists don't get much. Now, they do from Sound Exchange, that's true. But absolutely, the writer and the record label would get something. So, Nat King Cole certainly didn't die intestate.
2: Yeah.
0: All right, good deal. Thanks for calling. Appreciate it.
2: Okay, thank you. I love your show.
0: Appreciate it.
2: Bye.
0: It was interesting because with that Unforgettable, there were three that they did. Unforgettable was one. I'm trying to think of the second one. But the third one was a song that I really liked, and they killed it because of the instrumentation behind it. It just didn't fit. And so I thought, I think there was another project that Natalie was involved in. And sure enough, I found it, and it was Straighten 'Em Fly Right. And we'll play that coming up on WGN Radio.
3: 2, 3, 4.

Molly James. And yes, that's Natalie and Nat King Cole put together. That was 2009 and on Capitol. That was after the project that gave us Unforgettable. There were three songs they had done on that Unforgettable. And the third one, I had such hopes for this because I like Walking My Baby Back Home. Hell, I like Johnny Ray doing it. But they did it together. Obviously, not actually. They put it together with Nat King and Natalie. But they killed it because of the instrumentation behind it. It just didn't fit.

Yeah, see, the instrumentation is just wrong for that, which could have been great, but it wasn't. But Straighten Up My Fly Rod, I thought, was a pretty good job, all things considered. So meant to do that for Nick earlier, did it now. We'll talk to Marguerite and Chris after the news right here on WGN Radio.

0: WGN Radio. I'm Raleigh James. Well, that was requested by three of you. I know one was Don and Beloit, and I didn't write down the other two. But it came up three times on the list, so I figured, well, I thought I played it fairly recently, but just in case, I guess you just can't hear enough Rocket 88, can you? All right. Jackie Brinston and his Delta Cats, not a chance. Jackie certainly was in the group, and I think involved in writing it. However, when you get right down to it, even though he gets a writer's credit, that's Ike, as far as that goes, period. And that was Ike Turner's playing piano on it, but he did write it, and that is him. But nonetheless, that's the deal. 1951 on Chess. All right, so 888-876-5593, 8888. Raleigh, Margarita's in Chicago. Welcome back to WGN Radio. What's up tonight?
1: Well, thank you, and thank you for taking my call, and hello, Raleigh James family. And phew, we Raleigh James dancers just really did our thing to that one just there.
0: Well, good for you.
1: That had us moving, okay?
0: Right. Yeah.
1: Tap shoes and all.
0: All right.
1: Now, you said that was Ike Turner playing piano?
0: Oh, yeah. That was Ike's record, and it's a real sad thing because it got leased to Chess. It was done in Memphis, and Jackie Brinston, who was in the group, he wound up getting the writer credit and title, but that's really Ike, and Ike is on piano.
1: Mm-hmm. And Jackie Brinston singing it or Ike Turner singing it?
0: Well, that's the debate. Jackie Brinston gets the credit, but most people say that's Ike. So I know it was a big fight. It was recorded in Memphis Recording Studio Service, and that was a studio in Memphis. That was like 1951, and the sax player was Raymond Hill. It was a mess, and I don't think I've ever gotten definitive proof either way. According to Ike, it's him.
1: Okay. Well, they were jamming.
0: Yeah, absolutely.
1: Mm-hmm. And so thank you for those requests, the three that, asked for, because that's my first time hearing it.
0: Ah.
1: And, okay, so what I called to say was, because I got into the music and the dancing. There's a thing called deep fake, where they take a person's image.
0: Yep.
1: And recreate that on the computer online, just like they do a person's voice. And then they'll go on Facebook and send that image with the person talking to other people.
0: Right.
1: Begging for money.
0: Uh-huh.
1: And so that happened to my youngest son.
0: Oh,
1: luckily,
0: no. Oh,
1: yeah,
0: no.
1: One person at least sent money to that same person.
0: Who wasn't
1: my son. Someone called my youngest son and questioned, and then he was able to say, no, I didn't do that. That's not me. That was not I.
0: Mm-hmm.
1: And so, yeah, I don't know if I have to ask him, did that person ever report it to the police? Because it needed reporting.
0: Yeah,
1: but
0: of course
1: be
0: does.
1: Careful. It's not just voices, people, family, Raleigh James family. They will show images of people.
0: Wow.
1: And like the last man said that called, go with your gut. If you don't feel it's quite right, I put this little ad to it. If it's something doesn't feel quite right, it's right there because you're feeling it, because there's something there to feel, and it's not quite right. It's not right. So go with your feelings.
0: I agree totally.
1: People.
0: Now, let me take it a step further. All you said is absolutely true, but what they're starting to do now is non-consensual pornography, where they're able to take the face of someone and put it on a body image and show them doing compromising things with other people. And which is really terrible, like for young people and all that. My God, it's just horrible. But that absolutely is possible and is happening. But sure, anytime you get anything regarding a family member or whatever and there's money involved, just check it out independently every time.
1: Mm-hmm. And check with other relatives, too, if you can't get that person in particular that claims that they're the one calling.
0: Yeah.
1: Because what they can do, there's a device that they can put on the phone that can show a phone number and the person's name as though it is that person calling.
0: Oh, yeah, that's the caller ID spoof. That's very, very, very common. And actually, Bell Canada is coming out with something where supposedly you'll be able to detect it. But stateside here, we don't have that yet. So absolutely don't believe your caller ID.
1: Right, exactly, don't. And then I wanted to say something else. Gosh, I forgot just that. Oh, I know you want to keep things non-political, but I say, you were born in the U.S. I know you said you were raised in L.A. You were born there, too?
0: Yes.
1: Well, I say Raleigh James for president.
0: Oh, no, God, no.
1: And I'm going to end on that and thank you.
0: Not a chance, but thanks for calling. Appreciate it.
1: Well, and it's always you good ones that are the ones we need to run that don't want to.
0: Yeah, but, you know, here's the thing. Those of us of my ilk have so many skeletons in our closet, we can't even find our clothes. Can you imagine what the opposition could do with me? No, I don't have a chance.
1: Well, that's all of us as voters, too.
0: Yeah, well.
1: Whip this country into shape, get these people in order. After I just heard that news report while on hold, I'm like, my God, we need you.
0: Yeah.
1: Okay. thank you.
0: Thanks for calling. Appreciate it.
1: You're welcome.
0: So, yes, I will not be running for anything. I will be running from everything. So, yeah, that's the way that'll work. 888-876-5593 takes us to Chris in South Carolina. What's up, Chris?
2: Well,
0: what's happening?
2: Nothing much.
0: All right. Now, did you go to my website and look for the link I gave you so you could look for your NOTAMs?
2: Oh, yeah. They got the tower light fixed.
0: All right. But if you followed the link, then you could see them all there.
2: Okay.
0: All right.
2: Yeah, you remember those scary PSAs they used to do

0: emergencies and stuff like that. But in the 50s, they did a deal with Disney, and they had Disney animations to reach young audiences. And that's been going on. I think the first one that that they did was like 1927, the Save a Life campaign.
1: Yeah.
0: So, yeah, of course, I've seen them all.
1: Mm-hmm. You remember the one they did, like, the you drive, you text, you die thing?
0: Yeah, of course.
1: This girl from Rock Hill, mm-hmm. named Presley Milton, they had her on there and with the one eye.
0: Yep.
1: Yeah, because, you know, they show that late at night, and they don't give you no warnings, enough. They just show her face
0: mm-hmm.
1: and with her talking.
0: Yep.
1: Yeah, so it could startle a lot of people when they show her face.
0: That's the idea.
1: Mm-hmm. Because I remember watching like late at night, and all of a sudden her face like pops up, and especially you watch it during the wee hours.
0: Mm-hmm. Yeah, I do. What was her name again? I do remember this, but I forget her name.
1: Presley Milton.
0: That was it. Yeah. Yeah. Absolutely.
1: From Rock Hill.
0: Okay. And I do remember that. That's about 10, 12 years ago now.
1: Yeah, I wonder if they still have that online, because I was trying to find it. They don't show it on TV much no more.
0: No, of course not. That's why I say they come up with new ones every few years. And that actually was more local. AAA Carolinas did that. And she was not the texter. She got the facial injuries because of a distracted driver. Yeah, you drive,
1: yeah,
0: you text, you die.
1: Yeah, her friend died.
0: Yeah.
1: The Craven lady.
0: Yeah. So, absolutely.
1: Yeah, but she survived.
0: That. Yep.
1: Yep. So yep. She said, think before you pick up the phone call. When they said, you drive, you text, you die.
0: Right, exactly. I'm sure, though, I shouldn't say I'm sure. I know they still exist, obviously, and they're probably in museums. But I think that highway safety campaign, SCDOT probably has it, as far as that goes.
1: Their commercial.
0: Yeah, they probably have it there somewhere. Now, whether it's online or not, I don't know, but they absolutely, and you know, you can see stills from all those campaigns, but sure.
1: Yeah, because I remember, like, back in the day, like, I used to record off TV, and
0: right.
1: and her face would show up,
0: right.
1: especially late at night.
0: Right. Well, late at night, because, yeah. of course, they had the time. You see, that's the thing. They had the absolute time to run PSAs, and that was certainly one of them.
1: Mm-hmm. But on the radio, it was a lot different.
0: Well, of course. But sure.
1: You don't get shocked on the radio, but on TV, you do.
0: Right. Right. And, recognize, react, recover was one of the slogans that they used on those. There were several. Well aware. I think probably if you're looking for it, you can check on YouTube. I don't know. But there's many organizations, like I say, SCDOT, AAA of the Carolinas, Recreational Aviation Foundation had some, Roadway Safety Foundation. So you just have to do some digging.
1: Okay, just go do some searching.
0: Yep, absolutely. And so
1: my old VHS tapes that I recorded and looked through them.
0: Yeah, well, there is that. That'd be the easiest way to say the least. And so, that car associated with that with one of those crashes, I think, was on display somewhere. I don't think that was the Carolinas, though. But you see that throughout the country in various exhibits and stuff like that.
1: Yeah, and also another PSA, this is about smoking. Okay. Yeah, you know this old lady that has, like, something, like, in the middle of her neck, like a hole, like a little...
0: Well, sure, from a trach, of course.
1: Yeah, and the way she sounds, like,
0: yeah.
1: I remember she said, I don't know how to pronounce it, but she has that sound, help me.
0: Right, and of course.
1: And then breathe, like...
0: Yeah, you're not telling us anything that isn't widely known.
1: Yeah, because I remember seeing that too, and that was scary.

0: This was around during the Presley Milton PSA.
1: Well, they and long before that, because there was a whole spate of them. Before they took the cigarette ads off television, they had a deal where for every station running a cigarette ad, they had to run a couple of public service announcements against PSAs. And that started in the mid-60s. And they had numerous ones. The probably the most infamous was the guy who played Hamilton Burger on Perry Mason. His name was William Talman. And he did one. He came by and says, you know, I lost a lot of battles to Perry Mason, but now I'm losing one I don't want to. I'm losing my life because I smoked. And that was big. But like I say, you had to run a couple of them for every cigarette ad you ran. So there were a ton of them.
0: Yeah, you think the ad council was rich by doing that?
1: No. No, I think it was truly public service.
0: Yeah, because public service, you can run them anytime.
1: Well,
0: especially the ones that haunt you.
1: Yeah, but again, with regarding to the cigarette commercials, you had to run them at certain times, and you had to run a certain number of them, but eventually they did away with the commercials entirely. But sure, public service announcements, if you've got the vacant time and you haven't sold it, you're going to run them. So that's the deal.
0: Mm-hmm.
1: All right.
0: Well, it's a lot better than these law firm commercials that they show nowadays.
1: Well, those are paid. And they might be PIs, but they're paid in some manner. They're not a public service.
0: Yeah. Yeah, and I also watched those two films that you suggested for me last week.
1: Okay. Oh, what'd you think?
0: Yeah. The one, Boys Beware,
1: yeah,
0: was very good.
1: Yeah.
0: Like, Don't Go Off with Strangers. Right. That was a cool ending.
1: Yeah. And Mechanized Death?
0: Yeah, Mechanized Death, like, think. Always think.
1: All right.
0: And they had real dead bodies on there, I think. Whoa. Was they real?
1: Yeah, supposedly.
0: And the one that gets me most is when they had that baby, dead baby.
1: Yeah.
0: Mm.
1: Yeah.
0: That was sad.
1: Yeah. Yeah. Not Ohio's finest moment in videography, but it worked well. All right. Well, we'll talk to you later. Thanks.
0: Yeah.
1: Appreciate it.
0: You have a great weekend.
1: All right, you too. So, obviously when you've got the time to fill, you're going to fill with something, although more often than not now, rather than public service campaigns, they'll run per inquiry ads where they're not paid unless somebody reacts and dials the number. But boy, there's no shortage of them. And, but I don't know. I don't know how many, I am so out of touch with what would be going on currently that I can't possibly speak. But what I will say is with all that's available and all the time shifting that happens and all that, I wonder who is it that actually is sitting through the commercials. I don't know what those kind of numbers are. And, years ago, before video tape recorders in the 70s and all that, on television, obviously the way the scan lines work, 525 scan lines, and there is something called a vertical blanking interval, and that's where when your vertical hold wouldn't work and you'd see that black bar across your television that just would, come up ad nauseum, and you'd have to kind of take your vertical hold and straighten it up. I always wanted to own the vertical hold because I thought to myself, there's probably at least 25 scan lines in that puppy. And wouldn't it be interesting if you could make it do something? And then when they came out with the first VHS machines, in the mid 70s, that's when I thought through time shifting, wow, if you could do something with that during the time shifting, as people are speeding through those commercials, you actually could have a stationary image. But of course, that was beyond my capabilities. But I was convinced that somebody could do it. But of course, by the time they probably would do it, it was after the fact anyway. But I don't know. I don't know how many people watch commercials. But I do know I see the studies about attention spans at this point. And there was one that teens today don't listen to more than something like 5 seconds of their favorite song, that there's just no attention span there, which explains the busy screens and all that kind of stuff. But I don't know. It's a very different world. All right. So we'll go back in time and play one of your requests. Yeah. At a simpler time, and hope for your calls, too, coming up on WGN Radio.

you, I'm Molly James. Jimmy Jones, 1960 Cub Records. That was a follow-up to Handyman, which, of course, he was most famous for. But interestingly, and he wrote, by the way, Handyman. The original Handyman, when he wrote it, he was with the Sparks of Rhythm. And he wound up leaving the group before they cut it. But eventually they did, and I thought it was great. It's so it's Jimmy Jones's composition without Jimmy Jones and the Sparks of Rhythm.

And so that's how it sounded originally with the Sparks of Rhythm. But a few years later, they compelled Jimmy Jones to get back in the studio for Cub and speed it up a little.

and you know the rest. All right, got another hour to talk. If it's on your mind, it'll be on mine. Maybe Johnny Goin will call, tell us about what's going on this weekend at soulofthecity.net. Or even better, if you'll call. We'll talk to you after the news right here on WGN Radio.

0: 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I'm Raleigh James. Of course, The Tempted Temptations, 1965 on Gordy, and that was a request from Russ. So I hope Russ is listening, and I hope he heard it. 888-876-5593, 8888. Raleigh, it's on your mind. I'll make sure it's on mine. Otherwise, I'll just babble on about nothing. All the things that you wonder about, like, why does OZ stand for ounce? There's no Z in ounce. Where did that come from? Ancient Rome, actually, that's who gave it to us. And they used a base 12 numbering system. Oh, man, what could possibly go wrong, as opposed to our base 10? Ounce is from the Latin unica, meaning 12th part ounce, because there were 12 units to a pound. All right, now I know you're already ahead of me here. We'll get to that. So in old French, unica or uncia, I guess, evolved to unce and then ultimately to ounce. And but it wasn't ounce the way we spelled it. It was O-N-Z-E, ounce. So Italian influence gave us O-Z. And so O-Z entered the English lexicon in the 14th century, referring to any small quantity. It didn't have anything to do necessarily with exactly 12 ounces or anything like that. And to make matters worse, in Middle English, it also was a measure of time. Yes, 7.5 seconds was an ounce of time. And a measure of length. An ounce of length was 3 inches. So now you're saying to yourself, I know you're ahead of me, then exactly if we had 12 ounces to the pound, we got 16 now. What went wrong or right as far as that goes? Well, it was as simple as, laziness. It started in the late Middle Ages, where merchants in the wool trade wanted to divide the pound into 16 because it was more easily divisible. 8, 4, 2. And so they said, yeah, screw this 12, it's 16. And that was the preference. So we now have 16 ounces to a pound. And speaking of pounds, while I'm on that, why do we use the abbreviation LB? Neither of those letters appears in the word pound. Well, you go back to ancient Rome again and Latin. Libra pondo meant a pound by weight. Based on the Latin pondus, meaning weight, libra, meaning balance, so a pound by weight. And so you're probably saying, well, then why isn't it LP? Well, pondo, of course, turned into pound, and LB for pound came from the word libra. So, yeah, things that you never think about. I mean, ever. All right, so we got Marty and Whiting. Welcome back to WGN Radio.
1: Raleigh, you're going to be highly unhappy with me. I did not think he was going to play my songs tonight. So as soon as I heard the Buddy Guy and Junior Wells song came on, I put my phone up to my boombox speaker, and I didn't hit the record button. So I missed them both. I got Pink Panther, but I didn't get Little by Little. It's like, Marty, you idiot. I could have swore I hit it.
0: Oh, man.
1: You caught me off guard.
0: Well, you know, it's interesting because when you want the one that has Junior Wells and Buddy Guy specifically on the label, you're not getting things that are coming from any studio. They're all live performances. You know, Japan or the one I played from Chicago or all that. But when you're talking studio, you just go back to that Junior Wells, and I have no idea Buddy Guy was on the original or not, but that was the first one, and that was on Pilgrim. So, yeah. And I'll play that again sometime, and maybe we'll play some other Little by Littles like Nappy Brown, different.
1: It happened probably about 3 months ago. A station out of Valpo, they play classic rock that no other stations play around this area.
0: Mm-hmm.
1: It was like a 9-minute song by a band called Spooky Tooth. Have you ever heard of that?
0: Oh, of course.
1: I did the same darn thing, and it was called like Flashback Friday. It's a Valpo station. And as soon as the song got done, that goes out to Marty and Whiting. I look at my phone, and it was never recorded.
0: Oh.
1: He goes, give me a call about another month. I waited a couple months, but yeah, in my haste to record that, and I could tell that was live. The first one you played, Little by Little.
0: Yeah, right, exactly. Yeah. They pretty much all were, that's what I'm saying. Even the ones that came out on vinyl, they were live performances. But the recorded one on Pilgrim, the Junior Wells, that was obviously studio.
1: Yeah, I like that one too. But again, be repetitious. In my haste, I forgot to hit the damn record button. But You caught me off guard, Riley.
0: Well, Spooky Tooth, of course, British. That stuff is available online all over the place. You could probably just rip it from YouTube.
1: Yeah, if I had a computer, but...
0: Oh.
1: But thank you anyways.
0: All right, thanks for calling. Minutes. Appreciate it.
1: Maybe some other time.
0: Okay, bye. So, sure, why not? 888-876-5593, 8888-Raleigh. So, Johnny and Austin, welcome back to WGN Radio.
2: Well, thank you. When we last convened, I closed the show out, I think.
0: You might do it again.
2: You said, well, call me back.
0: Yeah.
2: And I said, well, I will, but I had a couple of things in my mind to wrap up our little conversation about Don Roby and Duke Peacock Records and Johnny Ace. If you had a chance and you like it, you might put this on your request list for some time. I think Pledging My Love just got played so much, I got tired of it. But he did a beautiful version of My Song that Aretha Franklin covered years later.
0: Uh-huh.
2: If you've got access to that, I'd like to hear it.
0: Okay.
2: And then you did mention one called The Clock.
0: Right.
2: And sadly, I have it, but I don't even remember it. Was it pretty good?
0: I'll play it, and then you'll decide.
2: Well, I mean, I don't know. I do like My Song. I do.
0: Okay. Okay.
2: I'm going to ask you, did you know Dan Mason, Radio Dan Mason's got a book out?
0: I have bought his book. It has not arrived yet, but I bought it.
2: You did?
0: I did. And I bought it. Yes, I know. You actually are on the cover of it as well. You had a blurb that was there.
2: Yeah. He asked me, he said, you know, the guy that's writing this book with me, he said, you know, you've got all these managers and all these people in suits and stuff. You don't have any air talent on there.
0: Uh-huh.
2: And Dan calls up and he said, Johnny Goin, I need a favor. I said, what you want? He said, I want you to tell a story about working with me. And I said, well, how far can I go?
0: How
2: far can I go with this? And
0: He
2: said, just be honest. And I said, okay. And it was a pretty interesting little piece in there. It's kind of a rarity for an air talent back in 1985,
0: mm-hmm.
2: to have worked there for a year and a half and been totally miserable because of the format.
0: Right.
2: And finally said, I just can't do this.
0: Yeah.
2: I just, you know, I'm not doing any personality and I'm not helping you grow, and it's a short story, but the reaction I got from them was quite surprising.
0: Yeah, they were receptive.
2: I was not bluffing.
0: No, I know that, and I understand that absolutely. So Now, have you gotten the book yet?
2: Yeah. Uh-huh.
0: Have you read the whole thing?
2: Not yet.
0: Okay.
2: Yeah, but I will, and he put some rather personal stuff in there. That's good. I like that. You know, I mean, it's one thing to be successful and write a book and tell all the happy stories and all the big stuff and everything, but to get down deep and to put out some of the stuff that's not so pretty, I think that was kind of gutsy, and I respect that.
0: Yeah, I'm looking forward to it. Yeah, he's a Louisville boy originally, so he grew up on some good radio. Yeah,
2: we had a lot in common as kids. I never even told him that until I read some of this book. And he's done radio interviews, many of them, and some podcast interviews and so forth. He's very well spoken, and I think I told him this. I said, you know, this might sound kind of funny to you, but you have a very easy way of speaking with people. And I think that might have taken you a bit farther than you ever gave yourself credit for. He communicates in a very gentle, disarming way. I think the guy, he did a lot of good for me. He really did. You know, anybody in the world that you go to work for can point out what you don't do well.
0: Yeah.
2: That doesn't take any insight, does it?
0: Yeah. Well, it's also 100% opinion. That's the beauty of what we do. It's not anything that you can conclusively say, you know, in terms of track records, other than maybe looking at some ratings if you believe in that. But it's one guy's opinion. What one guy likes, someone else hates.
2: Well, that's exactly true. But the fact of it is, he locked in to my soul.
0: Yeah.
2: And he could see within my crazy sense of humor. I'm not a funny jock, you know.
0: Yeah.
2: But unless it's natural. But he saw things that other radio programmers, maybe Ed Shane saw it. But it had some insight to me. First of all, you got to want to look for the good in what somebody yeah. can do, or you don't want them the heck in there.
0: Yep.
2: To begin with. So, and some of the people that are the most talented and most gifted are the difficult ones.
0: No, really?
2: Somebody said, Ron Haney used to say
0: yeah.
2: that in El Paso. You
0: yeah.
2: know? Yeah, I mean, you can staff your radio station with all the great people that never cause any trouble, never rock the boat
0: right.
2: or anything. You can have a boring radio station, but you get some in there that are difficult, like
0: yeah.
2: me.
0: Oh, yeah.
2: You got a little tiger on your hands. And you know, it's not that, you know, I ever wanted to start trouble and stuff, but when I had something that I had a strong opinion on, I was not afraid to voice it. And most people don't want to hear it.
0: Oh, no, I know. It's funny you're talking about that, because I was looking, and you're one of the people, of course, quoted on the back of the book, but so is Joanne Haller. And I hadn't heard her name in years, and she's former senior vice president for general counsel at CBS. She's a lawyer. And uh-huh. when I was on, after I left WWDB in Philly and went over to 1210 to PHT, you know, they wanted me to sign a contract. Well, you don't really get me to do that. And unless I write it. And, you know,
2: and, yes.
0: And we know how well I did with that, actually, a few times. But in any event, case was here, CBS, and so you know, here comes this contract, and I just pretty much said no. They said, what's the problem? I said, there's only two words I'll sign in this, and the. I said, everything else is going. And so you know, went back and forth, and finally it came back to me. She said, well, don't hire her. Why are you doing this? Why on earth would you do that? There's no need. And they said, you don't understand, she's really good. And so the upshot of that was I was the only person there working without a contract, you know, because eventually, you know, I wrote it and I said, I'll sign this. You know, I knew they wouldn't. So that was the end mm-hmm. of it. So, yeah, I thought, why won't you do that? So hopefully Joanne learned more about why you would want to do that from Dan, because I know she worked with him.
2: When I finally signed my first contract with Dan Mason, because he got a program director in there after Ben Hill by the name of John Stevens, who was really a good guy. And he said, how do you have this guy that gets, talking about me, have these good ratings and everything, and you don't have me under contract? And Dan said, he won't do it. And the PD said, for the right money, he will. So it got to be kind of a little tug of war between those two. It's like, I'll get him to sign. No, he won't. Yes, he will.
0: Yeah, right.
2: So the PD said, go home over the weekend and draw up something. And I just kind of like was so kind of frustrated over the whole thing. I just said, well, I'm just going to just put it out there and be half-assed ridiculous.
0: Mm-hmm.
2: You know? And put a high number on it. And I turned it in and said, well, here you go. And the guy came back to me and said, I think we're pretty close. I really okay. So I signed it. It was and the contract with them was like 2 pages.
0: Oh, wow.
2: I mean, it was very fairly written, you know. And then after KFMK crashed due to circumstances that we won't talk about, KLDE had the ones who took over the oldies franchise in
0: right.
2: Houston said, oh, we beat you. And they were kind of had the attitude like, well, Johnny Gowan wants to come over here, we might have you. And I met with them a couple of times, and, well, we'll send you our contract. And, of course, it was owned by a lawyer, right?
0: Right, right.
2: And He sent me his ridiculous thing, and I had a friend that was a paralegal. Mm. I sent it over to her, and I said, here, just strike out what you don't want. I mean, that was kind of a game to me because I didn't want to go over there. And tossed it back to him, but didn't hear from him until they got scared that someone was going to come after him again. They'd call me back, you know.
0: Yeah.
2: And I never entertained the thought of going over there. I didn't. You know, it was kind of like, we beat you, so if you want to come over, we
0: right,
2: might.
0: Right, we might be willing to have you. Yeah, right.
2: Very, very demeaning.
0: Yeah. Yeah.
2: Yeah.
0: No, well,
2: so
0: it's
2: anyway.
0: It's interesting you mentioned, like, putting out ridiculous figures, because for me, it's a foregone conclusion, whatever I'm asking for financially. That doesn't have anything to do with me and contracts. It's all the things that has nothing to do with how much are you making, how many vacation days do you get. No, that's not the part I look at. It's the rest of it, the terms of what I'm going to have to work under that I just will not do. So, yeah.
2: Oh, they got everything in there to protect everything about them.
0: Of course, and absolutely nothing about you.
2: No, but KFMK, when they were owned by First Media,
0: yeah,
2: that was a good company. That was a very good company.
0: Yes, it was. Marriott.
2: They didn't fire. Yeah. Yeah.
0: Yeah.
2: They were great. I was going to ask you. Oh, let me ask you this before I talk about my show. How would you describe as an artist Jackie Wilson? Because he was so
0: there's not any one word. For instance, Jackie Wilson was amazing, and particularly on stage. And there's a lot of stage performers who just don't pull it off on vinyl, and vice versa. But he did both. And I know he was Berry Gordy's all-time favorite, and I can see why. Now, personally, I was not a fan of the ballads. I mean, a lot of people like that stuff. I just didn't. But his up-tempo stuff, he was as good as it got.
2: Did you ever see him in concert?
0: Yes.
2: Do you remember where?
0: Oh, God. When you said that, I'm trying to think where. And give me a minute.
2: I never did. I was
0: Well, right.
2: And I never went. I didn't go to many concerts at all, ever.
0: Well,
2: I don't like crowds.
0: Right, right. Well, and my problem is I want it to sound just like it does on vinyl, and rarely does it.
2: Me
0: so,
2: too.
0: Yeah. And I don't think it was, you know, because obviously Cherry Hills, where he had the incident on, you know, on stage.
2: Mm.
0: It wasn't that. Hang on a minute. I got to think about that. But I think I also have to do this. Well, I'm doing this right now. In fact, we're in commercials. Don't go away.

0: 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I'm Ronnie James. Johnny Ace, we're talking about My Song with Johnny Goin, and there it is. And he was not familiar with the clock, so before we get back to it, in case you aren't as well.
1: Nice, right? With over 50... 50-

0: Right, so there you have it. I don't know what was at the beginning of that cut, but obviously something I shouldn't have recorded.
1: I thought you were part of that.
0: No,
1: were you at that session?
0: No, absolutely not. But I was thinking about this Jackie Wilson thing, and I'll tell you what concert I didn't see was he appeared at the Hampton House. And, man, I would have loved to have done, but I wasn't welcome at the Hampton House, to say the least. And where I saw him, by the way, was the Fountain Blue, and I'll tell you about that in a minute. But the deal with Miami is they had these wonderful hotels starting in the mid-50s, basically lining the Atlantic Ocean, and they had, you know, the Nat King Cole's and the, you know, the Jackie Wilson's and all that, but they weren't allowed to stay on Miami Beach, you know, because after all, it's segregated. And so...
1: Really?
0: Oh, God, yeah, absolutely. I don't care who you were not. If you were going to be, if you were a person of color and you were there at night, you had to have a work pass. And, you know, the deal was...
1: What year was this?
0: Oh, this was going on, I'd say, until the mid to latter 60s.
1: Really?
0: Oh, absolutely. Certainly the mid-60s. And I'll tell you. But anyway, there were a couple notorious places where they'd stay, and they'd have jam clubs there. And I wanted to be there so much, but, you know, I just wasn't welcome. Welcome is the bottom line. And there was one near Liberty City called the Hampton House. And, in fact, in 1964, Jackie Wilson performed at the Hampton House. But, again, you know, ain't no way I'm going there, that kind of thing. And the other places they'd stay was on Northwest 2nd Avenue. The Hampton House was on 27th Avenue, but Northwest 2nd Avenue, there were a couple hotels and Nightbeat, a club that was in one of them. It was just unbelievable. But anyway, Easter time, 1960, Jackie Wilson is a performer. And, you know, it's not a night. It's like a week or so or 2 weeks or whatever at the Fountain Blue. And that's where I saw him.
1: Did you ever meet him?
0: No. I mean, meet him? No.
1: No. Well, let me tell you this. I was a big Jackie Wilson fan from the first time I ever heard him, which would have been in the early 60s.
0: Okay.
1: But I discovered a site on Facebook called Jackie Wilson Music and Memories.
0: Okay.
1: It's Jackie Wilson Music and A&E Memories. And it's put together by a gentleman named Will Howard. And if I can just paint a little picture for you. Will Howard was the only child. It was 1984, and he was 5 years old. He was in fifth grade doing his homework, and his mom was sitting in her chair, and she was reading the newspaper, and she said, "Oh, Jackie Wilson died." And an inquisitive little young Will Howard said, "Who's Jackie Wilson?" He's telling me the story.
0: Yeah.
1: And she says, "Well, you got Michael Jackson and Prince and all these other people. We had Jackie Wilson."
0: Yeah.
1: And according to Will, he was like, never heard Betty be this passionate before. His mom's name was Betty. She worked for the phone company. And she had a bunch of Jackie Wilson albums. So little Will Howard got very interested in Jackie Wilson at that young age and took the time over the years to study all about Jackie Wilson. So with this Facebook page he put up, Jackie Wilson Music and Memories, it just has all kinds of information and pictures, all kind of photos of Jackie Wilson and links to songs that I'd never heard before. But it's great. And anybody who loves his music would really enjoy checking out that page. My question, too, is if Jackie was so, and I wish I would have asked Jackie Wilson this when I spoke with him, but if he was that close with Berry Gordy, why did he not go to work for Motown?
0: Actually, you could have asked Berry Gordy about that, too. That was just not anything that was ever going to happen.
1: Why?
0: You know, I don't know that there's a why. I think that as far as that goes, I think Jackie Wilson was already established by the time that Berry Gordy was starting his labels. And so it just wasn't going to happen. You know, I mean, this wasn't that Jackie Wilson was starting out. He was already, I mentioned that Fountain Blue thing. And what made me really think of it, and like I say, it was like Easter time of 1960, is that at the time they were touting his newest release, which was Night. And, you know, that was one of those ballads that I just didn't want to hear. But the up-tempo football stuff I just craved, and thought it was absolutely wonderful.
1: Let me ask you this. I understand where you're coming from about the ballads.
0: Yeah.
1: Did you? Okay, I can understand Night because that was very lush. But a song like I heard that.
0: Yeah.
1: But I also think about, what would you think about his song? Did you dislike a woman, a lover, a friend, the singer of the year?
0: Didn't like that either. And
1: really? So you were just up tempo?
0: Yeah. I mean, right. Well, the first thing you did was that Danny Boy. Oh God, that was really early. And not that,
1: that
0: I mind.
1: Favorite song.
0: Yeah.
1: That or his favorite
0: to be loved. But you know, I don't know because you know, Reet Petit. As I think about it, that's you know, that now we're talking like 1957, and that was one of his first things. And of course, Berry Gordy wrote it. So I don't know.
1: Let me ask you this.
0: The story
1: of Reet Petit, I remember so well. I was at KFMK. The year was about 1986 or 1987. I had a Billboard magazine. I was getting my hair cut.
0: Yeah.
1: And I took that Billboard magazine, and I was looking at the UK charts.
0: Uh-huh.
1: Again, this is back in the mid-80s.
0: Okay.
1: And Jackie Wilson's Reet Petit was like number one on the UK charts.
0: Sure.
1: How in the world did that happen?
0: It happened because of the all-nighters, because of things like Blackpool Mecca and all the, you know, the all-nighter things. Reet Petit is a thing you can dance to.
1: But so it was the dance clubs that actually.
0: Well, yeah, they were all nighters. Like I've talked before, it's so I was so disheartened because, you know, I mean, Blackpool Mecca and places like Wiggins Casino. I mean, this to me was like, oh, how wonderful, because, you know, they're there listening till, you know, basically sunup and all that. Well, they were basically amphetamine dens, and that's why they got closed down, because I wondered, why are they closing all these down? Well, it was drugs. But anyway, things that could have a frenetic beat to it is what they'd like, and some of them would catch on and become hits.
1: Well, how did, I mean, that just came out of nowhere?
0: All of it came out of nowhere when you look at these songs. Absolutely came out of nowhere. And a lot of it was our old R&B. Absolutely.
1: Damn.
0: No, that's the way, that's the way it worked.
1: And I'm like, what in the world? How did this happen?
0: There was another thing, too. There was a claymation video of this, and that was on the BBC. There was a television show called Arena. And
1: what was it called again?
0: Arena.
1: Oh, what?
0: Arena.
1: Uh-huh.
0: And that was a BBC show, Arena. And apparently, claymation, you know, the people who did all those things like the animation things and all that, had done a caricature. It was this supposed puppet of Jackie Wilson morphing and dancing to, you know, Reet Petit. And BBC Two carried Arena, and that caused an interest as well. So I think that it was obviously a historian would be better at this than me, but I think it was the combination of the you know, the TV show and the all-nighters.
1: That's pretty amazing, because the thing about Jackie Wilson, and I'm not comparing them, but the Jackie Wilson and Sam Cooke, you can introduce a lot of young people to either one of those artists, and there are probably more artists than those two, but young people just literally embrace their music. It's almost like it's timeless.
0: No, absolutely, that's true. And yes, you did have a lot of cases where when they did the package shows, it would be Sam Cooke and Jackie Wilson. That was not unusual that would go together. But the thing I found so interesting about Reet Petit when it came out is that was actually based on a Louis Jordan song. Reet Petit and Gone.
1: Refresh me, please.
0: Yeah, Louis Jordan did Reet Petit and Gone, and that was the 40s. And, you know, it had, Reet was a slang word for being great, fantastic, wonderful. It's Reet, you know, and of course, Petit speaks for itself. So he Reet Petit. And that actually, when Berry wrote it, that somewhat funded Motown, what would become Motown.
1: You also like that song called My Heart is Calling.
0: Oh, yes, I do.
1: Was that a single?
0: I think so. I think that was one of the Brunswick singles.
1: And, you know, some of his stuff I've got on vinyl that I don't even have a turntable right now to play him on. But, you know, when I was at KYOK, we played a lot of Jackie Wilson, but he did one called Love Is Funny That Way. I'm not even sure I have it.
0: Right.
1: But I tell you, his music was, for example, in 68, For Once in My Life comes out, and it's a beautiful ballad by Jackie Wilson.
0: Yeah.
1: I'm pretty sure 68 was the year. And then several months later, out of nowhere, here comes Stevie Wonder saying, listen to me do this. And I'm not sure that Motown was that excited about him doing that or not. They were resistant to one of his songs, and that could have been it. But anyway, Stevie Wonder turned that song upside down. I mean, I didn't, you know, because Tony Bennett had done For Once in My Life, so it was really a ballad, and how Stevie Wonder got the idea to up it, I don't know, but it was great. I mean, I'll go with Stevie on that one.
0: Okay, I have My Heart Is Calling on a 45, and it's a boot. As far as a UK boot, actually, as far as in the US, it was on the Whispers album, which was Brunswick, but they didn't release it as a single.
1: So
0: that was just absolutely a boot.
1: Well, I'm working on this Jackie Wilson special that I want to do, and as I told you, I had this short interview I did with him, and I could break it into different pieces from back in 1974 when a friend of mine and I were doing a show for KLVI 560 in Beaumont, Texas.
0: Yeah.
1: And we did this. A friend of mine worked at a TV station. Jackie Wilson was up there to do something for TV, and he said, hey, I got Jackie Wilson up here. He wants to talk to you if you want to interview him. Out of the blue, you know, he called me at home. He said, you got time to talk to him? Let me make time.
0: Right, exactly.
1: He's going to call me back.
0: Yeah.
1: He called me back in like 5 minutes, and here I am, unprepared, and with a tape recorder and a handset. But it was a good interview. It really was. I mean, I wish it would have been in person, and I wish it could have been longer. But anyway, so I was going to do, and still am, this Jackie Wilson special. But then when I got in touch with this gentleman named Will Howard, who knows all.
0: Right.
1: And has this this Facebook site, Jackie Wilson Music and Memories. I hooked up with him. Total gentleman, he really is, and passionate, about what he's doing. And so he started listening to my radio show on Sunday night, and here we are. So the Jackie Wilson idea got great, but I got several resources to add to this who actually knew Jackie and would spend time with him. So now, you know, a little simple special that I was going to do with him, just me and Jackie Wilson, kind of snowballed into something very big.
0: Well, it may be the whole show one night.
1: It could be.
0: Yeah, absolutely, absolutely, and it'd be worthwhile. I think that would be great.
1: Well, let me ask you your opinion on this. When we do a special, for example, they're at 8 p.m. Central Time Sunday night on the Soul of the City.
0: .net.
1: Thank you. What is your opinion if you've got an artist like a Sam Cooke or a Jackie Wilson extending that 1 hour over? Is that a good idea or not so much? I mean,
0: exactly. I think that, and if you love the artist, that's wonderful. But most of the things you'd play might be known and all that. But if you've got content that's really compelling, I wouldn't watch the clock.
1: I agree.
0: And
1: that's the deal with Jackie Wilson.
0: Yeah, well, absolutely. He could easily fill a night. So I'm checking out this Facebook site, which I think is really neat, by the way. And I'd be curious if he has anything from when Jackie in 64 was at the Hampton Hotel in Miami.
1: There's a lot of pictures on there.
0: Yeah. Yeah.
1: And he says, you know, he's very thankful for my radio Sunday night show, internet show, because I've talked about that site because I've learned a lot. I don't claim to know everything about anybody, and I'm still learning. And the information on Jackie Wilson is just incredible. And the photos, man, there's all kind of photos on there.
0: That's great.
1: So, with Sunday night coming up, you want me to tell you what I do in case your listeners haven't heard it?
0: Absolutely. And, well, before you even do, I got to know, who's the special this week?
1: Temptations.
0: All right. Oh, okay. I just played Since I Met My Baby. Since I Lost My Baby.
1: Is that your next favorite, Ask So Lonely?
0: No. Well, Ask Lonely is Four Tops, of course. But so different group, but that's all right. No, absolutely not. It was just Russ's request. So all right. So we're gonna hear all sorts of Temptation stuff. So tell me the rest of it. SoulOfTheCity.net.
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0: Yes.
1: I'm also the morning personality there from 5 to 10 a.m. Monday through Friday, but it's not a soul show necessarily.
0: Mm-hmm.
1: But on Sunday night, 6 p.m. until 12 midnight Central Time, we play songs like Curtis Mayfield, The Impressions, all the Motown, Sly and the Family Stone, Otis Redding.
0: Mm-hmm.
1: Just to give you an idea, the Manhattans, Joe Simon, Joe Taylor, Lou Rawls, Archie Bell and the Drills, Johnny Taylor.
0: Yeah.
1: That's a big artist for you.
0: Yeah.
1: The Isley Brothers. We did Al Green last week.
0: Ooh, Grits Green.
1: And that went very well. Mm-hmm. Gladys Knight and the Pips. She's my favorite.
0: Okay.
1: And we've done, we played Junior Walker and the All-Stars, the Dells, GQ, Brentwood, Major Lance. Play some blues, too, like Bobby Bland and Little Milton. And,
0: yeah.
1: People from Stax like Eddie Floyd, of course, Tyrone Davis, Earth, Wind, and Fire. It's all the classic soul and R&B that a lot of us really love, and I've been wanting to do this for a long time. We celebrated the year of the Soul of the City on June 15th.
0: All right. Well, congratulations.
1: So we proceed on, and thank you. And again, just so your listeners will know, I don't make any money off this. I don't plan to. Never will.
0: Right. It's a labor of love, which is one of the reasons that I love promoting it, because it's truly just from the heart. It's not a for-profit venture. And SoulOfTheCity.net.
1: Thank you. SoulOfTheCity.net. Bobby Womack. We play a lot of Bobby Womack. Hey, do you remember a song by the Staple Singers after they switched labels and they went from Stax to Warner Brothers? They did a song called Unlock Your Mind.
0: Yes, I have heard that. Absolutely.
1: If you ever get a chance, play it sometime.
0: Yeah, that was on Warner Brothers, and I do. All right, I'll write that down as a request. Good deal.
1: Well, it's a pleasure talking to you tonight, and I apparently caught in at the right time. I'm upstairs editing music. I'm trying to edit out the walk by Mayor Hawthorne right now.
0: Oh, yeah, it's easy. I'll try to find your email address, and I'll send it to you. It's easy.
1: Oh, is it?
0: Yeah. There's something you can repeat in place of that line. Okay. I play it all the time, and nobody ever mentions that I did what I did. So, yeah.
1: Yeah, well, I don't need the secrets. A good bit break.
0: You just can't hear the difference.
1: So you got it at like 320 or something like
0: that? Yeah, it's... well, I'll send you an email.
1: Okay.
0: All right. Cool. Good deal. Thanks.
1: Have a great weekend.
0: All right, you too. All right, so we're almost out of time, but that's all right. Larry in Little Rock and Carol in Chicago. Let's see what we can do in the last weaning moments here. Larry in Little Rock, welcome back to WGN Radio.
2: Hi, thanks for having me. I'll be brief. I had watched an old Ed Sullivan rerun, and they mentioned that Berry Gordy and Jackie Wilson met boxing. They were both boxers.
0: That's true.
2: You know, is it true?
0: Yes, it is.
2: Well, that's interesting. The singers would be that. And my other question is Tom Lehrer, the song about college days. I know you're a fan of his.
0: Yes.
2: There's a line in it. I can never figure out what it is. It's like Gaudi Amaziga Tour or something. Are you familiar?
0: Oh, yeah, absolutely. And just to play on the, fraternities, if you will. But I'll try to find that and play it for you, Larry.
2: Well, thank you.
0: Okay, thanks. Appreciate it. All right, so the final moment, and it is really a moment, and apologies for that in advance, goes to Carol in Chicago. Welcome back to WGN Radio. How are you, Carol?
3: Hey there. I'm fine. I just thought I'd pass along some info about Carla Cook, Sam's daughter. She's performing her father's music.
0: Yeah.
3: And she will be at the Arcata Theater in St. Charles, Illinois, owned by Ron Onesti. The man is phenomenal with he's redone this old theater, and he also did one in Des Plaines. Has all kinds of rock and roll and stuff. Anyway, Carla Cook will be appearing on August 28th of 26 at the Arcata Theater in St. Charles, Illinois, which is North Avenue and Route 31.
0: Okay, and we, by the way, we're in commercial, so the show's over, so you and I are talking, and it's on the stream. But now, I know a Carla Cook who is a jazz singer, but I did not know that this is the daughter of Sam Cook. Is this the same person?
3: I don't know about that. I couldn't answer you, but she is billed for the Arcata, and Ron Onesti keeps his facts straight, so she's being billed as his daughter.
0: I'll be darned. No, because I've seen this woman, and I had no idea. I thought that she, in one interview I had heard, she, like, her idol was Eddie Jefferson, and I loved Eddie Jefferson and all that kind of stuff, but I didn't know about. I gotta look. This is great. Call me next week earlier, yeah, and we'll talk about it on the air.
3: Sounds great. Okay.
0: Appreciate it. Okay, thanks.
3: Okay, bye.
0: All right, and if you're listening on the stream, that's great. And, of course, if you're not, I'm talking to myself again, so sayonara.
4: This Stuns for Hire, plus Pinky Scare and Say It, Don't Spray It. I'm Grant Marshall, 2020 News. Real news, real stories, real fun. Gulp Nonfiction, and the hitmen may keep on coming. Hiring a contract killer to commit murders not always a crime of violence, says a federal court. As Dave Barry likes to say, we're not making this up. What a field day for the hits. The court cleared an inmate in North Dakota on two convictions for hiring some bad boy to bump off a couple of guys. Even baiting a bruiser to bumper one with a bullet that bids bye-bye is not categorically a crime of violence, the judges ruled. Alrighty then. Papier-mâché, Eagle Rockin' Robin. This wackadoodle waste paperwork of art in the Los Angeles foothills mysteriously appeared a decade ago atop an abandoned eyesore. Locals love the loony-looking long beak fooling the roost. Now Pinky's a bird of prey since Pillar Henge is finally being built. Wither bird on a spire, Gleebird's fans pray Pinky prevails permanently as a gird of paradise. Chokey the Bear, where the riled things are. Fume service at a hotel in Lower Manhattan when a pair of pinheads got into some bonehead battle over baggage. Scare spray as one of the luggage lunkheads let loose with bear spray and stunk up the joint so bad the fire guys had to evacuate the hotel. All 400 rooms. Bear Ugg flew the swoop, but spray faint led to a gaggle of guests and a few smoke eaters going to the ER. Welcome to the Big Crab Apple. And that's what's happening. I'm Grant Marshall, 2020 News.
0: This is a replay of the Thursday night, July 30th, WGN show. We started right at 10. If you don't hear yourself on it, it's because you didn't call. 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We're live Monday through Thursday, evenings from 10 to 1 Central. 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
1: Oh. Okay. And in the wild so far, what have we seen? Tell me about some of the uses.
0: Some of the uses, well, a lot of people, when they put their, hey, hi, this is Mary Smith. Bob and I are not here at the present time, but we'll, leave us a name so we've got your name and your numbers.
1: Right.
0: And they have your number. So they're coming back. What they can use it for is scamming you out of money, even threats, or getting in personal information on you.
1: No, I get all that, but walk me through how one example would work.
0: Well, okay, once they have your voice and your name, and if they find out more of your friends or whatever, they can clone your voice to call friends or people that you have on your contact list or whatever and say, hey, I'm stuck here on a roadway, or we're stuck in Europe or whatever, and I need some money sent to me right away. Could you just send me some and help me out?
1: Okay. All right. And of course, we've seen them doing this by cloning voices so far, claiming that it's your granddaughter or whatever. Yes. Yeah, so we've seen this. But now the idea that it's an e-ticket from your voicemail. And so how is AI getting to your voicemail?
0: Well, okay. We all receive a lot of people receive random calls every day. And it's just their computers calling and calling and calling. And when the computer calls and gets the voicemail, they're recording that.
1: Okay.
0: So they're recording the phone number and the voicemail.
1: Okay.
0: That's it.
1: Yeah, and interestingly, most people who want to ignore all of the spam calls and all of that, it goes to voicemail. So that's an e-ticket in. Now, I can see it easily on a cell phone where you might have a contact list, but let's say we're dealing with a landline or a VoIP line, no contact list. How has it developed so far that it's finding people to call?
0: That I haven't heard. I've heard of the other way around.
1: Yeah.
0: Or the other way around would be is they do call you back and use your name. Hi, is Mary or Bob there? This is whatever utility or Microsoft, and there's something wrong with your computer. We have to get into it. Right away, or this is your bank, and so they have some information to get into your computer. Then,
1: okay,
0: and then they get your information that way. But that's one more. Hey, we know your name.
1: Yeah, and that would be a secondary scam as far as that goes, but it would certainly be good because they're getting into a lot of computers, unfortunately. You would think that no one would fall for that anymore, but people continue to do so.
0: Oh, no, endless stories. I mean, the TV stations, the radio stations, and newspapers, they're actually tired of it because there's so many victim stories day in and day out. You see it on TV. They're tired.
1: They're tired of reporting it. Sure, it's the same old stuff.
0: They're fatigued. Yeah. They're fatigued by it. Yeah.
1: Interestingly, you're probably aware of this, but there's such a propensity for fraud when it comes to electronic devices that now with EAS units, the FCC has made it the responsibility of the holder to make sure that's secured. So if you are hacked, there's going to be fines if you can't prove that you've done everything in your power to prevent it.
0: Yeah, well, in the past, we have seen where radio stations have not, they just use the password and the login, and they didn't change it.
1: Right.
0: So.
1: Well, now it's going to get expensive.
0: Yes. Yeah. And rightly so. A lot of them are using contract engineers. They don't have full-time engineers, and
1: Oh, absolutely. Well, that's true. Not only contract engineers, but contract engineers that are actually in another market. To have one local to you is now considered a luxury.

0: degree.
1: Yeah, yeah, and they're engineering for what? Seven stations
0: per market.
1: For one company.
0: Yeah, per market. Yeah, I know.
1: Yeah.
0: And so, occasionally, if it's a smaller market, they don't care if they're all down.
1: Right.
0: So, absolutely.
1: Right.
0: Now, a while ago, you sent me a nice email saying that Tom Martino had mentioned me. I could not access that file. I was a little surprised because it's hard to believe that's been 40 years. I'm surprised anybody in Denver remembers me.
1: I know. He was on Peter Boyle's show on a Saturday morning, and they were talking about people in the markets that they've known or who get to them or something like that. So I was surprised that Martino would even say that.
0: Yeah, absolutely. That's what I mean. It's been like that's four decades now, but good for him. He's still there. I assume Peter is still there as well.
1: Peter's working Saturdays only on a station.
0: Okay.
1: KNUS.
0: The 760. Okay.
1: And 710.
0: Oh, 710. All right. Oh, 710. The old KERE.
1: Yeah, that's right.
0: Okay. Yeah. I remember when they were country.
1: Oh, yeah. You know.
0: All right.
1: Yeah. But he's just doing Saturday mornings, hanging in there, you know, for about 4 hours or whatever. And
0: all right. Well,
1: so,
0: good.
1: One fix you can switch your voicemail to just the standard voicemail going out, one that comes with a machine, one that's on your cell phone, so you can put that instead so they don't have your real voice.
0: That's not a bad idea, particularly on cell phones. There's no reason for you to have a personalized greeting.
1: No.
0: I agree wholeheartedly. Well, it's yet another way we're advancing. And, of course, I was listening to the news just before we started to talk, and the idea of all the water systems being hacked, that was not a comfort. But the water system being hacked by Iranians, I'm thinking, wow, there's a lot of hurdles there. But I guess they managed.
1: I mean, a lot of these places have always been attacked by outside entities. And the only thing I can remember back is when there was that balloon from China crossing over America and didn't get shot down, but it finally got taken down, but it was destroyed.
0: Yeah.
1: So.
0: Yeah, exactly. And it made it all the way across, too. You're right. So I don't know.
1: Yeah.
0: More things to keep you up at night. So it's always good to hear from you, Jay. Thank you.
1: Thank you very much.
0: All right.
1: Take care.
0: So Jay keeps us honest about all the scams. And they are aplenty. But now, especially with email lately, I don't know why, but in my case, and I get literally, unfortunately, thousands a day, I'm on everybody's list for everything. And every known politician of any party and some parties unknown are writing to me. But in the middle of all this flurry, you get the spam emails. And the ones that I have gotten lately that are just, I've always gotten them, but suddenly it's like by the dozens or, thank you for renewing your membership too. Thank you for your McAfee. Thank you for your virus protection. Whatever, you know. You didn't order $600 worth of Microsoft something or other? Call us. Bottom line is that some of them look surprisingly real. First thing to do is always, always, always check the return address. See where it came from. Because let's say they're claiming they're Norton Utilities and you see their address and it's something unintelligible from Gmail. Yeah, you know right there. But the bottom line is that when they use bank names, common bank names, they have a pretty good shot. The chances are you might have an account at one of those. Again, look at the return address. And if you in any way think maybe there's something to it, do not reply, do not respond. Call the bank directly, not on any number you get on your email either. Use the number that's on your statement or what have you and directly confirm it. But for some reason, there has just been an uptick in that lately that has surprised me just by virtue of volume. All right, we'll get to Marty in Whiting. We'll get to Eduardo in Tampa, and we'll get to you, too, if you'll call on WGN Radio.

0: WGN Radio. I'm Riley James. That is June Chandler. I got an email from Amy and it said, play some June Chandler nobody's ever heard. I don't know if you have or not, but it was 1968. It was about 6 months after the Intruders had a hit with it. And when Carl Davis, who was the producer on this, was putting together an album for Gene Chandler, who was the co-producer, There Was a Time was the album. That's one of the things they put on it, including There Was a Time, and Those Were the Good Old Days, and many more. So since you've been gone. So yeah, that was the first thing I thought of for God knows what reason. But yeah, always want to play Gene Chandler. And a while ago, Amy had rightfully chastised me for waiting too long to do a Gene Chandler special. Like, what am I waiting for him to die? No, I hope he doesn't. But I know that he's not been feeling well and doesn't want to stay up real late, which is why he doesn't join us. But I will do that because I am absolutely a hardcore Gene Chandler fan, going back to the Dukes. All right, so 888-876-5593-8888. Raleigh, Marty is in Whiting. What's up tonight, Marty?
1: Good evening, Raleigh. How are you doing?
0: I am here, and you are there, so I guess we're accounted for. So what's on your mind?
1: That's a Beatles song, by the way, too. Anyways, I got two requests tonight. One involves a jack saxophonist. Do you remember the old Pink Panther theme song by Henry Mancini?
0: Yeah, absolutely.
1: Faz Johnson passed away.
0: Oh.
1: And so I'd like to put that request, and I think it was this week. I just read this yesterday morning in the Tribune.
0: Okay.
1: So I'm assuming it was this week.
0: Okay.
1: But, yeah, they had a little paragraph about it, and that song won three Grammys, which I never knew that before.
0: Yeah. No, we talked about Plaza, I think, a couple of weeks ago. I think he died, like, July 15th. And he was
1: a couple weeks ago.
0: He was a 94, and this guy did so many sessions. It's unbelievable. Everybody from Ella Fitzgerald to the Beach Boys, you know, you name it, Nat King Cole, Frank Sinatra, and yes, famous for that Pink Panther theme, but netted three Grammy Awards for that. He was originally from Los Angeles, and early on became really one of the A-list studio guys in L.A., and probably thousands of sessions. I don't think I'm exaggerating.
1: Yeah, it says here, a favorite for live and session players. They also in the article, Frank Sinatra, Nat King Cole, and Marvin Gaye. So he was well-liked, obviously.
0: Oh, yeah. Yeah, and a lot of people didn't realize that Motown did a lot of their stuff in Los Angeles. They thought it was all, you know, coming right out of Detroit, and it wasn't. And, he was absolutely an A-lister. And, contrary to what some people think, it's not a group of musicians who are called when it's time for a session. It's individual musicians. And so you'll pick your favorite drummer and, you know, your favorite bass and all that. And when it came to sax in L.A., Plaz was absolutely probably ahead of anybody else when it came to getting the calls.
1: Wow. It sounded like he was definitely well-schooled.
0: Oh, yeah. And a nice life, too. He made it to 94.
1: Yeah. He's got me by 30 years already.
0: Well, there you are. All right.
1: Yeah, that's more of a negative request. But today, it's Buddy Guy's 90th birthday.
0: Ooh.
1: So I don't know if you have this in your musical bank there, but you remember Buddy Guy and Junior Wells? They played together for many years,
0: right?
1: It's a song, Little by Little.
0: Mm-hmm. I've got that.
1: Do you have that by chance?
0: I do have that. We'll do it.
1: Okay.
0: All right.
1: I'd like to request that one. As a matter of fact, that's Paul Anka's birthday today too. He's 85.
0: Oh wow! All right. Well, maybe I'll play Esso Besso because I liked it and he hated it. All right. Thanks. Appreciate it.
1: All right, bye.
0: Yeah, during the Bossa Nova craze when, they were trying to get everybody to do stuff, they had him do Esso Besso, and it was not one of his favorites at the time. I don't know how he feels about it now, obviously. All right, so we'll get to Eduardo, see what's right after the news, actually. I realize we're going to do that in Tampa, find out what's going on there this weekend. I know we had soccer on tap, so we'll see what else. And I will try to cull your requests a little better because I know there's several I haven't gotten to this week that you've asked me to play, so I will I will do my best to get that together. Yeah, good luck to me, I know, but we'll see what we can do. Other than that, absolutely nothing on my mind. So if it's on, well, that's not true, but nothing that is worth talking about on the radio or appropriate to talk on the radio. Although I was falling asleep last night, you know, my YouTube videos, I look for things that are interesting enough that I don't start to think about things in that, never-ending feedback loop of what's on my mind. Yeah, but I also want it boring enough that it don't get really interesting. Well, unfortunately, something happened at CERN, and I was pretty interested in that, too. Scientists still can't explain it. So if you're curious, I'm sure you can check out the YouTube video. We'll pick it up right there after the news right here on WGN Radio.
2: Thank you very much. Thank you very much. Out of sight. Ladies and gentlemen, we can't have all the good time without we have in all of this stuff. Let's get together and give Junior Wells a big round of applause. Bring him on up.

WGN Radio. I'm Raleigh James. Well, I could not find that on vinyl, but I did have a clip of it from a thing that was recorded in 1971 in Chicago at WTTW. And, of course, when you're talking Little by Little, and that was, by the way, Junior Wells with Buddy Guy and others, but when you're talking Little by Little by Junior Wells, you're really going back to 1960 on Profile Records.

0: Yes, Junior Wells did it with Buddy Guy on vinyl in 68. I don't have it on this computer, but I'll try to find it. But I thought we should at least give Marty some fix on that while we're at it. And happy birthday to Buddy Guy. All right, so 888-876-5593-8888. Raleigh, that takes us to Eduardo. What's up tonight, Eduardo?
1: Hey, Raleigh, happy Thursday.
0: Indeed, you too.
1: Yeah. Well, I was going to bring up a couple of things. I'll get to Ponce Inlet Lighthouse in a moment. But this game, I think, is from China, Mahjong.
0: Okay.
1: Mahjong. And I bring it up because so now a lot of people are playing that instead of being on social media. You know, they're on an intimate setting, you know, around the table and all that, playing games just like the old days.
0: Yeah.
1: And I think that's pretty cool. People are doing that, you know, instead of being on the phone and all that. That's
0: well,
1: why
0: yes.
1: I wanted to bring that up.
0: Interesting.
1: Yeah. So I hope there's more of that, and particularly more of the young people, not just the adults.
0: Yeah.
1: So, but I never heard the game. I saw it on the news last night. I go,
0: okay.
1: And it's looks pretty interesting. I would love to learn how to play that game. So,
0: well, I'll bet you could.
1: Did you ever hear of it?
0: Not much at all. Very, very little.
1: Yeah, maybe somebody in your audience might have heard about it that they play with their friends or family.
0: Okay, where did you hear about? Where did you hear about it?
1: I saw it on the Fox 13 news.
0: Okay.
1: Yeah, last night. So they were bringing that up. It's pretty interesting that people are playing the games instead of being on
0: now,
1: social media.
0: Are you, by the way, are you talking about Mahjong?
1: I think so.
0: Oh,
1: that's
0: Mahjong. That's not, okay. Mahjong is, you normally do it with four players, but actually you can do it online. And this is true confessions here. While I'm on the air at night talking to you guys, I am continually playing Mahjong. And
1: How about that?
0: Yeah, with myself as we speak, in fact. So that's Mahjong. I'm thinking, wait a minute.
1: Mahjong.
0: Wait a minute.
1: Okay.
0: Yeah, Mahjong. I'll tell you, this was...
1: Excuse me for mispronouncing.
0: No, that,
1: not
0: I'm thinking,
1: it,
0: what?
1: Right. Yeah.
0: And that was, I'll tell you where else it was huge. The Philippines. Absolutely huge in the Philippines.
1: Okay.
0: And the other thing is that it was very, very popular. Oh, man. Miami Beach, when those big, pretty hotels were mostly older Jewish people coming from New York, the ladies would all play Mahjong. And they'd sit there with a tile.
1: Okay.
0: You know, I could hear the tiles clicking. I hear it in my head like it's going on now. And what was interesting is that the rules changed every year. And so you had to have your card with the current rules. So that was part of it too, but yeah, that's Mahjong.
1: Okay.
0: So, but yeah, there's rules, and you can get that, and you know, you can find out about what a hand's playing. But normally it's four people, and you play it, you know, basically on a table. Obviously, you've got numbered tiles, and then
1: okay.
0: You know, but as I say. It originated in China, I think, not Japan, as far as that goes. But it has a league of Mahjong, like the National Mahjong League or something, and they've got rules.
1: Mahjong.
0: Yeah, absolutely. And they change. All right. And so you have the numbered tiles, the 1 through 9, then you have the dots, then you have the bams and the winds. Dragons, too. So there are a couple flowers and Joker. And oh, yeah, I'm telling you, I sit here. I shouldn't admit to it, but
1: how about that?
0: Yeah, I sit here playing this, and of course, you know, I'm playing against myself, but it's interesting to do. So yeah, there's nothing new under the sun about that.
1: Okay.
0: Yeah, I was thinking, what are you talking about? All right, yes, absolutely, yes. I'm sure it's still huge.
1: Yeah.
0: So.
1: Let me move on here because today's Thursday. You want to get as many people in. The Ponce Lighthouse, how far is that from here?
0: Oh, God, don't ask me about miles. That's sort of a joke. Yeah. Carol used to say when she first moved to New York and I'd give her directions to everything and how long it would take, she said, you know, Raleigh, everything with you takes 20 minutes or 2 hours. And so I said, well, I don't know. But you know, I'm sure that's the kind of thing that, you know, you could you know, the Ponce Leon Lighthouse and Museum, and that's in, you know.
1: Right. It's kind of museum.
0: Yeah.
1: Yep.
0: You know, you got to go across from where you are, I guess, I-4, and then over to Daytona would be the easiest way.
1: Okay, so it's on the other side.
0: Oh, yeah. Okay. Yeah, it's the Ponce Leon Lighthouse. Yeah. It's Florida's tallest lighthouse, don't you know? And it's a national landmark. It's just south of Daytona Beach.
1: Okay.
0: So, yeah, but I think from where you are, you can take 4 right there. But how long does it take?
1: Sure.
0: I don't know, 2 hours. All right, there you go.
1: So, yeah, well, that's a non-issue, yeah. But, yeah, okay.
0: Yeah.
1: Yeah, definitely need to put that on my list.
0: Yeah.
1: 175 steps. They said it's like the second biggest lighthouse.
0: Well, it's the tallest. It's the tallest in Florida. That I know.
1: Right, tallest in Florida.
0: But they charge you to get in. It's not free.
1: Okay.
0: But, you know, it's a big Daytona Beach tourist attraction. It's bright red. You can't miss it. And so,
1: Yeah.
0: You know, and it's been around since the 1800s. And used to be lit with a kerosene lamp, and then they got, you know, fixed Fresnel and pretty early on, actually. But anyway, you can do that and check it out. Daytona Beach brags about it, and you know, what can I say?
1: Shortage
0: of information.
1: Spring breakers up there.
0: Yeah. Well, absolutely. Why not? And so I think if there's a taller one, I'm going with Cape Hatteras. Because that's the other
1: Cape
0: one.
1: Hatter,
0: yeah,
1: North
0: people.
1: Carolina, yeah,
0: right. When I lived there, let's go to Cape Hatteras. No, there's no reason. Florida has a lot of lighthouses. Got one in Cape Canaveral and one in St. Augustine, and I think Ponce Leon is between the two. This is great that you're doing this. I never did any of that, and I was there for a long time.
1: Well, I haven't done it yet, but I saw it on. I saw that on the news too. So. I'm definitely looking forward to when I get a chance.
0: Well, it's got an observation deck, and you can see the Atlantic Ocean, you know, as far as that goes. It used to be called Mosquito Inlet, and I think it still should be, and then it became Ponce Leon Inlet.
1: Oh, okay.
0: Yeah. The mosquitoes did not leave. Oh, indeed.
1: Yeah.
0: Yeah, well, that's the deal. Let us know what you think of it.
1: Definitely. All right, Raleigh.
0: All right.
1: Well, you have a good weekend. Thank you for your time, and hopefully everybody gets a chance to talk to you today that wants to talk to you.
0: I hope so. Thanks for calling. Appreciate it.
1: All right.
0: All right.
1: Good
0: so we'll get to Victor and Nick and Cindy, and we'll get to another one of your requests right after this on WGN Radio.

0: WGN Radio. I'm Raleigh James, and there it is, Henry Mancini, the Pink Panther theme, recorded September 16th, 1963 in Hollywood, don't you know? And the sax part was written specifically for Plas Johnson, as far as that goes. But it was an interesting situation. Not so interesting because doing film scores was pretty much the norm with the studio guys. They'd be called very often to do movies or TV or things like that. And when Henry Mancini put it together, he was doing it specifically for the movie, and with that in mind, that's why the way it's done, it matches the timing and the personality of, you know, the animated panther. So he knew he wanted Plas, and he wrote the part. It was written out. But what they did, you know, on things like these type of sessions, usually it would be a run-through or something else. And so the orchestra began the run-through because they were checking levels and timing and all that. And that's where Plas Johnson played the written melody, but then he inflected it, you know, with his own signature timing and all that kind of stuff. And like I say, this was just a run-through, but of course it was being recorded, and fairly quickly, Mancini and the producers realized that's perfect. That is, we're not going to get better than that. So they use that initial performance of Plas in the final film track. So that's how that came about. 888-876-5593, 8888 Raleigh. Victor's in Silver Springs. What's happening, Victor?
1: Hey, how you doing?
0: All right, how you feeling?
1: I'm feeling okay.
0: Yay, okay.
1: I haven't heard from my nephew concerning the possible surgery. I guess that's going to be put on hold for a while, but I'm doing okay.
0: Good.
1: Anyhow, Boss Radio 66 does a feature every Tuesday at 1 o'clock Eastern Time called Back of the Station Wagon.
0: Okay.
1: And this last episode was interesting. They did a whole bunch of songs about America, from Ray Charles' version of America the Beautiful to James Brown, Living in America, and Steve Miller's first hit, Living in the USA. It was really, really interesting. And there was one record I wish they could have played. I'm going to request it this Saturday when I call in. I remember hearing it on the radio in 1972. It was a Canadian Gordon Sinclair, I believe.
0: Did it originally, and then Byron McGregor. We're talking about The Americans.
1: Yes.
0: Yeah.
1: Yes.
0: Yeah, originally it was Gordon, and Gordon was very well known. He was on CFRB, and it was written specifically, you know, for a Canadian audience, basically. And then Byron McGregor picked it up and recorded it, and it became a hit.
1: Yeah, I got a copy of it in my collection. I'm going to try and request it when I call on Boss Radio Saturday.
0: Yeah,
1: but anyhow. Like I said, every Tuesday they do an episode of Back of the Station Wagon.
0: Ah.
1: And a couple of weeks ago they did songs about Alabama.
0: Mm-hmm.
1: And another time they did songs about Tennessee. You never know what's going to be played at that time period. And I think my all-time favorite was when they did Back of the Station Wagon and saluted the post office, and just about every song was about the post office or mailing a letter or stuff.
0: All right, your basic return to sender and all that, of course.
1: Yeah. And then I called in and had them play Zip Code by the Five Americans.
0: Nice.
1: Remember that one?
0: Absolutely do.
1: Yeah. So anyhow, let's see what else is going on. There was a little. Nick told me there was a little bit of an E skip. I looked for it, but I didn't get any stations. Nick thinks he got a couple of stations. One from Mississippi, I believe.
0: Okay.
1: So we're in that season out. If we get some really hot weather for a few days, then we'll probably get some more skip, but like I said, the ones in the past were really interesting, and I think my all-time favorite skip had to be getting VOCM in St. John's, Newfoundland.
0: Yeah, that is nice. That is nice. Although when you're getting skipped that way, you know, when you're in a highly populated area, you'll wind up very often with a lot of stations. But when you're talking about Newfoundland, you get VOCN. So yeah. But it's always fun, and as you know, it's so time dependent. You know, you can be listening, and a half hour later, absolutely nothing. So you just have to catch it.
1: Yes, and I remember I recorded it. They did a year in your ear. Uh-huh. 1981 was the year they picked, and hearing them doing the weather forecast, and they give the temperature in Celsius.
0: Uh-huh.
1: So I have to ask my electronic girlfriend to tell me what it is in Fahrenheit.
0: Right. So what year were you getting VOCM?
1: I think it was May 14th, 2010.
0: Okay. All right.
1: Yeah.
0: Because I think they actually signed on in 81, middle of 81. So yeah. Neat. All right.
1: Well, anyway, let me get off here so Nick can get on.
0: Okay. Sounds good. Okay, thanks. Appreciate it. All right. So 888-876-5593. Driving back to the studio today, I was talking with John, and all of a sudden I said, oh my God, I forgot to write Johnny back. And Johnny, of course, in North Carolina, is spearheading the move to make sure that we keep the memories with regard to the WBT transmitter. And I put the email in a special place because he didn't want me to mention it on the air, and I was going to answer it, and then I didn't. But I think he had the meeting this week. So Johnny, firstly, big time apologies, but what's going on?
2: Hi, Raleigh. I got to meet this week with CEO Caroline Beasley from Beasley Media Group, Chief Communications Officer Heidi Raphael from Beasley, and then Radio 1 Charlotte GM Marsha Landis. It was me and them in the room.
0: Uh-huh.
2: I've been told that is a major feat to have that accomplished.
0: Yes, it is. It absolutely is, and I'm so sorry I didn't respond, but I knew you'd handle it well, and I thought it was an excellent sign. So probably nothing totally agreed, but were they receptive?
2: They were very receptive. There are no final decisions. I was told that the property is not under contract, even though the broker told me it was. So I'm
0: good.
2: Not sure what changed there. Yeah. So they are very open to speaking with anybody. They have already set up a meeting with the Historical Landmarks Commission.
0: Yeah,
2: so they're going to be speaking with him. Nothing is in stone. So they're not. They don't know the answers. They don't have all the answers. But I am very happy that they sit down to the conversation. That was my goal, is to have a conversation. And they started the conversation, so I'm very happy with that.
0: Oh, you should be. And, you know, ultimately, they want to make it for housing, obviously. But with that in mind, they could absolutely do a theme where that transmitter building was sort of a center point. And the fact that you're doing it early and it's not under contract at this point, they don't have to do any backpedaling. And if they're really on board, that could actually be a historical theme for the entire development.
2: Exactly. It can. There's so many things it can be used for, from a museum to a community space.
0: Sure.
2: So many options.
0: Sure. No, this is great. And I'm glad they're thinking that way. And I'm really glad the Historical Society is on board with this, and local politicians, because that makes, as you know, a huge difference. So this sounds good.
2: Right. I don't know what brought them to the table. The petition has gotten 1,200 signatures. I was surprised it got that much. I don't know what caused them to fly to Charlotte to meet with me, but I'm glad it happened.
0: Oh, I am too. I think this is excellent. You know, being a pig about it, I wish we could save the Blonox Towers too. But you know, I'll take the transmitter building. And I think that it's good thinking for them. They want to show that they're amenable. And you're right; it doesn't mean it's absolutely happening. It could be a PR stance, but it looks pretty darn good. And you know, in many ways, it's thanks to you. So I think this is great. I'm surprised you only have 1,200 signatures. Aren't some of the personalities like Bob and Sherry talking it up on the air?
2: Sherry is has endorsed the petition. John Hancock has been supportive of it. So they're not talking about it on the air per se. I know that Sherry is on a Beasley station, so there's a conflict of interest there. She's doing what she can. But I'm really happy that they're on board. They don't have to be doing that, but I'm glad that they are.
0: Oh, absolutely. And if you can get in touch with John Hook, because he was there for years in the market, I bet you he'd be interested. I understand he's in Kansas City now, so I'll try to dig up an email address for you.
2: Okay. All right.
0: Because I know, you know, Fessa Hook, I mean, when it came to beach music, you know, he was huge. So absolutely, I'd love for him to be on board.
2: That'll be great.
0: Well, it sounds good. I'm so pleased. And again, my sincerest apologies. I put it where I said, I'll answer this. And then driving here, I said, oh, my God. I said, it's Tuesday. And John said, well, you have the whole week. And I said, it's last Tuesday. So
2: that's all right. Yeah. Thank you. Appreciate you.
0: All right. Well, keep me posted.
2: Will do.
0: Okay, thanks. All right, and we are in the news, of course. That's my fault. And we'll pick it up right after the news on WGN Radio.

0: 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I'm Rod A. James, and yeah, you got to hear more of that than I was expecting, but yes. Lunch decided to make another appearance. All right, that's all we'll say about that, and we will see what is up with you coming up. And, oh man, got to catch my breath. Actually, that was Cindy's request, so let's see what's on Cindy's mind. Cindy, welcome back to WGN Radio.
1: Well, anyhow, yeah, I love a Buddy Guy song.
0: Uh-huh.
1: It's a, when I saw Buddy Guy with Chauncey Stead in the first row at Romania to the Right, the song is, what is it? I worked 5 years for a woman and she had the nerve to put me out.
0: That's not the title, but okay. All right.
1: Okay, but anyhow, I watch WGN News, ABC News, CBS Nightly News with Mike tonight, and I know the facts and what is going on all around.
0: Okay.
1: And anyhow, what else? I made a peach shortcake, and Mike thought it was real good.
0: Good.
1: That's about it. And, you know, I did do the DNA test, you know, when I had someone do it. And, all I knew is I was German, Austrian, Hungarian, and Swedish. And then when I did the test, I was also Jewish, Caucasian.
0: Well, and also without a phone. All right, so yeah. Interesting. I don't know about you, but I wouldn't want to be in a database. That's what bothers me about those things. But my favorite was when those tests were first all the rage and making all the news and all that, there were a group of women who were, I don't remember if they were quadruplets. They were certainly triplets, but there might have been four. And they all did it. And they came back, each of them, with completely different results. And so that told me all I needed to know about that. But if you if that interests you, well, why not, as far as that goes. So I'm checking out. All right. If you were dialing and just getting busy signals, I have just cleared the lines. There is a line for you if you want it. 888-876-5593. And Nick is in Chicago. What's up, Nick?
2: Hey, thank you. I want to make comments on two things. First, about the scammers and using the phones and the modern computers here. Uh-huh. One thing to remember, some modern computers now for several years, or I don't know how to describe them, but some people can enter in a different number when they call you. They can enter in, it'll show, and if your phone shows a lot of information, it'll show Internal Revenue Service. And if you know the number, it'll show the correct number of that.
0: Oh, yeah.
2: Or your bank, you know, they might find out which bank you were from somebody who looks at your mail. You know, these people got nothing better to do. If they're on welfare and they're scamming people, and they enjoy doing this, you know, like looking in your mailbox, if they can just lift up the lid and look at the letters and put them back in so you don't suspect anything, you know. And then, so I always let it go to voicemail and then listen there. Unless I was like talking to somebody at a bank 5-10 minutes ago and they said, we're going to get back to you. And then I see the call coming in, you know, and I recognize the person I was talking to. They know what our conversation was about. Uh-huh. And then, you just got to be careful, you know, and sometimes you get these calls from people, if they demand, they say, oh, you owe money on your electric bill and, you know, you got to send us payment. Go to your local store, something.
0: Right, yeah, get a gift card, I can't believe that anyone falls for that, but you're right, they do, and on and on. But you mentioned a real good thing about caller ID. Caller ID spoofing is very easy to do. And so, therefore,
2: really?
0: Oh God! You know, I've got a crazy woman who's a stalker, and I've got over 8,000 calls from this idiot. But in
2: God.
0: We saved them. I've never heard
2: of
0: them.
2: Have her phone number?
0: No,
2: give me her phone number.
0: I
2: like her.
0: And it's all spoofed caller IDs. That's what I mean. It's hundreds of them. And, you know, I don't listen to the messages. But we save them in a file. But as soon as I hear the voice, as hers, it goes into the file, and I have no idea what you're saying, and I don't care.
2: Is there any way you could block her call?
0: No, because you see, I can keep blocking those caller ID numbers, and I do, but that's hundreds and hundreds of numbers. She just picks another one.
2: Oh.
0: See, anyone can do that. It's far too easy. I think she's in the New York metropolitan area, so we've talked to authorities and all that. But bottom line is, it isn't easy. And since I don't have to hear the messages anyway, we just save them. But it's amazing how easy it is, even for the adult, to use caller ID spoofers.
2: Wow. So, I didn't know it was that easy.
0: Yes.
2: Years. And see, man, by letting it go to caller ID, though, the idea is, if somebody were to call you, there have been some unfortunate cases where somebody says, I got your granddaughter with me. I got a
0: Yeah, right.
2: Snips.
0: No, of course.
2: I'm going to snip off her finger.
0: Oh,
2: you
0: of
2: don't
0: course.
2: Send me $5,000. Oh, I don't have $5,000.
0: Well,
2: I don't have anything. Send me that, you know.
0: Right, sure.
2: Go to a bank, get your money or something like that, you know.
0: Well, it's more sophisticated than that now, because like we were talking about before with Jay in the first hour, with AI, you can get the voice of the granddaughter and have her, because most young people especially have interacted online. So their voices are available for that. And so
2: that's what a world we live in, huh?
0: Well, you know, I mean, that's what happens with new technology, and this will eventually iron out. But for now, it behooves people to be vigilant, and whatever you do, don't get emotional and immediately think, oh my God, I've got to do this.
2: Right.
0: Step back, and whatever entity is claiming to call you, find the number on your own and call them.
2: First let it go to voicemail. I always let everything go to voicemail, unless I know I was talking to someone and I recognize their number and they call me back, or I get a call and I recognize a number and from the person I'm talking to, I know it's that person that I know that I'm talking with. It's really something. And then the other thing I was going to mention, you were talking about Florida with Eduardo, was formerly from Chicago here. He used to call in at different shows.
0: Right.
2: Eduardo Midley. He's a really good guy. I like listening to him.
0: Yeah.
2: It's like listening to a separate tiny little show, you know?
0: Sure.
2: I was in the oldest city in our country is St. Augustine, Florida, on the Atlantic Ocean side. I don't know if it's about halfway down from the northern part, you know, or a third of the way down, but I flew in, this is a long time ago, to Jacksonville, Florida.
0: Right, absolutely.
2: The car go down. And nowadays, if you run a car, you want to take pictures of every little thing all around and inside, too, and make notations of anything and everything. It has a tiny little scratch. I know that I hear horror stories. I read about them in the paper about people who run a car, and they're told when they turn it in, this and that, hundreds of dollars or even thousands of dollars of things. And I said, what the heck? It was like that when I got it. I said, well, there's no notation of it, you know. So you got to be careful. But in St. Augustine, which is a wonderful little community, now this is about maybe 30 years ago when I was there with my wife. I still had a good time even though I was with her, but but anyhow, I got to toss that in as a little humor. She's in heaven now. She knows I'm just joking. But anyhow, there's the Fountain of Youth that's there. It hasn't done me any good. Well, maybe it is. I'm 76. I never thought I'd be living this long, but I'm still here. And I had two little bottles I got of the water. They dipped down into the well and filled it up, you know, in just tiny little bottles. But it had a nice label on it, you know.
0: Yes.
2: And then we went on one Sunday when it was a brief. It was really so interesting, such good luck. There was like 3 weeks, 2 weeks, maybe 3 weeks after a big hurricane, which are all pretty big if they hit Florida, and went through. And when we arrived, everything was so steamy looking. I don't know if you can picture from the ground up, you see.
0: Yeah.
2: You know, not just clouds in the sky, kind of low maybe or something, but I mean just steamy from the ground up. And I said, it looks like we'll be spending time in the motel room ordering pizza and watching TV.
0: Right.
2: But it cleared up a few hours. But we went up on a Sunday after a brief storm hit. on a long sliver. I saw it on TV. It hit for about an hour, then it stopped. And I met John Travolta up there in Jacksonville, at an area that was developed new, called, because I was up there on my own for a trip, and that's where how I discovered how nice that St. Augustine area is. But it's called the Jacksonville Landing. It's like along the, I think in the river, it's called St. John's River.
0: Yes, it is.
2: And it's really nice. And yeah, so Travolta was very personable, very nice. And, you know, he flies his own, I don't know if he still does, he flies his own plane. He has a long runway, or at least if it's still set up that way, where he was living. Mm-hmm. And that's his runway to take off and land. And he'll just go out of his door, hop, you know, make sure, you know, he's getting ready to go where there's a slot for him to take off. And they give him the clearance. But can you imagine it?
0: Oh, sure.
2: But anyhow.
0: Sure.
2: Yeah.
0: Well, it's interesting because Jacksonville Beach did not develop forever. It was just absolutely nothing. But then the PGA just south of it took Ponte Vedra Beach and really made it nice. And so when you're going from Jacksonville, you've gone through it. If you went from Jacksonville to St. Augustine, you had to go through Ponte Vedra Beach.
2: Well, I didn't know anything in between or south of there, Jacksonville, Florida, but I didn't know they built up a new area. It was like they had some sign up there about something, people should visit it or whatever. Mm. So anyhow, I thought that was really nice to see that. So anyhow, so that's a couple of things there. So I wish people good luck when you get calls. Let it go to caller ID.
0: Yes.
2: And then listen to the message, and then don't be in any hurry to answer back. The feeling that you get, a gut feeling.
0: Right.
2: If something just, even with a message left on it, if something doesn't quite sound right, this is so-and-so, you must call us back promptly. You must give us your attention to this matter. I mean, you know, anybody could, like me now, I try to sound official and important, and of course I am, but you know, just I tell the older people especially, and sometimes the younger people at the other extreme, if they have if they're like in their early 20s making some good money, and they get scammed by somebody too, where, you know, you just don't know what's going on until it's too late, you know. But anyhow, so that's it. If you get a chance at some time, the King of the Road, King of the Road is one song I like to hear.
0: Okay.
2: Roger Miller. But earlier I talked about Nat King Cole, a really great guy. I didn't realize he died so young, and that is daughter.
0: Yeah, and I actually picked something out for you. I'm not going to do the unforgettable because everybody's heard that. But there were a few others they did, and then there was yet another one, and Straighten Up and Fly Right. And I thought that, as far as that goes, was probably the best of the bunch. So I'll play it for you.
2: Yeah. Do you know if there's any people who would benefit from the royalties? Because I was thinking it's a shame. Especially since they've been out from you, because you're so knowledgeable about it. That's what I love about your show.
0: There aren't much royalties that way. The writer and publisher would be getting the bulk of that.
2: I see.
0: The artists don't get much. Now, they do from Sound Exchange, that's true. But absolutely, the writer and the record label would get something. So, Nat King Cole certainly didn't die intestate.
2: Yeah.
0: All right, good deal. Thanks for calling. Appreciate it.
2: Okay, thank you. I love your show.
0: Appreciate it.
2: Bye.
0: So, it was interesting because with that Unforgettable, there were three that they did. Unforgettable was one. I'm trying to think of the second one. But the third one was a song that I really liked, and they killed it because of the instrumentation behind it. It just didn't fit. And so I thought, well, I think there was another project that Natalie was involved in. And sure enough, I found it, and it was Straighten 'Em Fly Right. And we'll play that coming up on WGN Radio.
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WGN Radio. I'm Raleigh James, and yes, that's Natalie and Nat King Cole put together. That was 2009, and on Capitol. That was after the project that gave us Unforgettable. There were three songs they had done on that Unforgettable, and the third one, I had such hopes for this because I like Walking My Baby Back Home. Hell, I like Johnny Ray doing it. But they did it together. Obviously, not actually. They put it together with Nat King and Natalie. But they killed it because of the instrumentation behind it. It just didn't fit.

Yeah, see, the instrumentation is just wrong for that, which could have been great, but it wasn't. But Straight Number Fly Ride, I thought, was a pretty good job, all things considered. So meant to do that for Nick earlier, did it now. We'll talk to Marguerite and Chris after the news right here on WGN Radio.

0: WGN Radio. I'm Raleigh James. Well, that was requested by three of you. I know one was Don and Beloit, and I didn't write down the other two. But it came up three times on the list, so I figured, well, I thought I played it fairly recently, but just in case, I guess you just can't hear enough Rocket 88, can you? All right. Jackie Brinston and his Delta Cats, not a chance. Jackie certainly was in the group, and I think involved in writing it. However, when you get right down to it, even though he gets a writer's credit, that's Ike, as far as that goes, period. And that was Ike Turner's playing piano on it, but he did write it, and that is him. But nonetheless, that's the deal. 1951 on Chess. All right, so 888-876-5593, 8888 Raleigh. Margarita's in Chicago. Welcome back to WGN Radio. What's up tonight?
1: Well, thank you, and thank you for taking my call, and hello, Raleigh James family. And phew, we Raleigh James dancers just really did our thing to that one just there.
0: Well, good for you.
1: That had us moving, okay?
0: Right. Yeah.
1: Tap shoes and all.
0: All right.
1: Now, you said that was Ike Turner playing piano?
0: Oh, yeah. That was Ike's record, and it's a real sad thing because it got leased to Chess. It was done in Memphis, and Jackie Brinston, who was in the group, he wound up getting the writer credit and title, but that's really Ike, and Ike is on piano.
1: Mm-hmm. And Jackie Brinston singing it or Ike Turner singing it?
0: Well, that's the debate. Jackie Brinston gets the credit, but most people say that's Ike. So I know it was a big fight. It was recorded in Memphis Recording Studio Service, and that was a studio in Memphis. That was like 1951, and the sax player was Raymond Hill. It was a mess, and I don't think I've ever gotten definitive proof either way. According to Ike, it's him.
1: Okay. Well, they were jamming.
0: Yeah, absolutely.
1: Mm-hmm. And so thank you for those requests, the three that, you know, asked for, because that's my first time hearing it.
0: So
1: what I called to say was, because I got into the music and the dancing. There's a thing called deep fake, where they take a person's image and recreate that on the computer online, just like they do a person's voice. And then they'll go on Facebook and send that image with the person talking to other people.
0: Right.
1: Begging for money.
0: Uh-huh.
1: And so that happened to my youngest son.
0: Oh,
1: luckily,
0: no.
1: One person at least sent money to that same person.
0: Oh,
1: it wasn't my son. Someone called my youngest son and questioned, and then he was able to say, no, I didn't do that. That's not me. That was not I.
0: Mm-hmm.
1: And so, I don't know and I have to ask him, did that person ever report it to the police? Because it needed reporting.
0: Yeah,
1: but
0: of course
1: be
0: does.
1: Careful. It's not just voices, people, family, Raleigh James family. They will show images of people.
0: Wow.
1: And like the last man said that called, go with your gut. If you don't feel it's quite right, I put this little ad to it. If something doesn't feel quite right, it's right there because you're feeling it, because there's something there to feel, and it's not quite right. It's not right. So go with your feelings.
0: I agree totally. Now, let me take it a step further. All you said is absolutely true, but what they're starting to do now is non-consensual pornography, where they're able to take the face of someone and put it on a body image and show them doing compromising things with other people. And which is really terrible, like for young people and all that.
1: Mm-hmm.
0: My God, it's just horrible. But, that...

0: That absolutely is possible and is happening. But sure, anytime you get anything regarding a family member or whatever, and there's money involved, just check it out independently every time.
1: And check with other relatives, too, if you can't get that person in particular that claims that they're the one calling.
0: Yeah.
1: Because what they can do, there's a device that they can put on the phone that can show a phone number and the person's name as though it is that person calling.
0: Oh, yeah, that's the caller ID spoof. That's very, very, very common. And actually, Bell Canada is coming out with something where supposedly you'll be able to detect it. But stateside here, we don't have that yet. So absolutely don't believe your caller ID.
1: Right, right, exactly, don't. And then I wanted to say something else. Gosh, I forgot just that. Oh, I know you want to keep things non-political, but I say, you were born in the U.S. I know you said you were raised in L.A. You were born there, too?
0: Yes.
1: Well, I say Raleigh James for president.
0: Oh, no, God, no.
1: And I'm going to end on that and thank you.
0: Not a chance, but thanks for calling. Appreciate it.
1: Well, and it's always you good ones that are the ones we need to run that don't want to.
0: Yeah, but, you know, here's the thing. Those of us of my ilk have so many skeletons in our closet, we can't even find our clothes. Can you imagine what the opposition could do with me? No, I don't have a chance.
1: Well, that's all of us as voters, too.
0: Yeah, well.
1: Whip this country into shape, get these people in order. After I just heard that news report while on hold, I'm like, my God, we need you.
0: Yeah.
1: Okay, and thank you.
0: Thanks for calling. Appreciate it.
1: You're welcome. Bye-bye.
0: So yes, I will not be running for anything. I will be running from everything. So, yeah, that's the way that'll work. 888-876-5593 takes us to Chris in South Carolina. What's up, Chris?
2: Wally.
0: What's happening?
2: Nothing much.
0: All right. Now, did you go to my website and look for the link I gave you so you could look for your NOTAMs?
2: Oh, yeah. They got the tower light fixed.
0: All right. But if you followed the link, then you could see them all there.
2: Okay.
0: All right.
2: Yeah, you remember those scary PSAs they used to do?
0: Oh, of every ilk in the world, of course.
2: Yeah, you remember that texting and driving thing back in the early 2010s?
0: Yeah, don't drive distracted. Yeah, don't drive distracted. That's what it was. That was the campaign. Don't drive distracted. And, you know.
2: Drive, you text, you die.
0: Right. And they've done this for years. In the 1990s, they had the aggressive driving campaign and the drowsy driving campaign. And in the 70s and 80s, they had driving while intoxicated, buckle up. And there was one called the final factor about emergencies and stuff like that. But in the 50s, they did a deal with Disney, and they had Disney animations to reach young audiences. And that's been going on. I think the first one that that they did was like 1927, the Save a Life campaign.
2: Yeah.
0: So, yeah, of course, I've seen them all.
2: Mm-hmm. You remember the one they did, like, then you drive, you text, you die. Thing.
0: Yeah, of course.
2: This girl from Rock Hill, named Presley Milton.
0: Okay.
2: They had her on there and with the one eye.
0: Yep.
2: Yeah, because you know they show that late at night and they don't give you no warnings. Enough. They just show her face.
0: Mm-hmm.
2: And with her talking.
0: Yep.
2: Yeah, so it could startle a lot of people when they show her face.
0: That's the idea.
2: Because I remember watching like late at night and all of a sudden her face like pops up, and especially you watch it during the wee hours.
0: Mm-hmm. Yeah, I do. What was her name again? I do remember this, but I forget her name.
2: Presley Melton.
0: That was it. Yeah. Yeah, absolutely.
2: From Rock Hill.
0: Okay. And I do remember that. That's about 10, 12 years ago now.
2: Yeah, I wonder if they still have that online, because I was trying to find it. They don't show it on TV much no more.
0: No, of course not. But that's why I say they come up with new ones every few years. And that actually was more local. AAA Carolinas did that. And she was not the texter. She got the facial injuries because of a distracted driver. Yeah. You drive, you text, you die.
2: Yeah, because her friend died.
0: Yeah.
2: The Craven lady.
0: Yeah. So, absolutely.
2: Yeah, but she survived.
0: Yep.
2: Yep. So yep. She said, think before you pick up the phone call. When they said, you drive, you text,
0: you die. Die. Right, exactly. I'm sure, though, I shouldn't say I'm sure. I know they still exist, obviously, and they're probably in museums. But I think that highway safety campaign, SCDOT probably has it, as far as
2: that goes.
0: Their
2: commercial.
0: Yeah, they probably have it there somewhere. Now, whether it's online or not, I don't know. But they absolutely, and you know, you can see stills from all those campaigns. But sure.
2: Yeah, because I remember, like, back in the day, like, I used to record off TV, and
0: right.
2: And her face would show up,
0: right.
2: Especially late at night.
0: Right. Well, late at night because, yes. Of course, they had the time. You see, that's the thing. They had the absolute time to run PSAs, and that was certainly one of them.
2: Mm-hmm. But on the radio, it was a lot different.
0: Well, of course. But sure.
2: You won't get shocked on the radio, but well, on TV, you do.
0: Right. Right. And, you know, recognize, react, recover was one of the slogans that they used on those. There were several. Well aware. I think probably if you're looking for it, you can check on YouTube. I don't know. But there's many organizations, like I say, SCDOT, also AAA of the Carolinas, Recreational Aviation Foundation had some, Roadway Safety Foundation. So you just have to do some digging.
2: Okay, just go do some searching.
0: Yep, absolutely. And so
2: my old VHS tapes that I recorded and looked through them.
0: Yeah, well, there is that. That'd be the easiest way to say the least. And so, that car associated with that with one of those crashes, I think, was on display somewhere. I don't think that was the Carolinas though. But you see that throughout the country in various exhibits and stuff like that.
2: Yeah, and also another PSA, this is about smoking. Okay. Yeah, you know this old lady that has, like, something, like, in the middle of her neck, like a hole, like a little...
0: Well, sure, from a trach, of course.
2: Yeah, and the way she sounds, like,
0: yeah.
2: I remember she said, I don't know how to pronounce it, but she has that sound, help me.
0: Right, and of course.
2: And breathe, like...
0: Yeah, you're not telling us anything that isn't widely known.
2: Yeah, because I remember seeing that too, and that was scary. This was around during the Presley Milton PSA.
0: Well, they and long before that, because there was a whole spate of them. Before they took the cigarette ads off television, they had a deal where for every station running a cigarette ad, they had to run a couple of public service announcements against PSAs. And that started in the mid-60s. And they had numerous ones. Probably the most infamous was the guy who played Hamilton Berger on Perry Mason. His name was William Talman. And he did one. He came by and says, you know, I lost a lot of battles to Perry Mason, but now I'm losing one I don't want to. I'm losing my life because I smoked. And that was big. But like I say, you had to run a couple of them for every cigarette ad you ran. So there were a ton of them.
2: Yeah, you think the ad council was rich by doing that?
0: No. No, I think it was truly public service.
2: Yeah, because public service, you can run them anytime.
0: Well,
2: especially the ones that haunt you.
0: Yeah, but again, with regarding to the cigarette commercials, you had to run them at certain times, and you had to run a certain number of them, but eventually they did away with the commercials entirely. But sure, public service announcements, if you've got the vacant time and you haven't sold it, you're going to run them. So that's the deal.
2: Mm-hmm.
0: All right.
2: Well, it's a lot better than these law firm commercials that they show nowadays.
0: Well, those are paid. And they might be PIs, but they're paid in some manner. They're not a public service.
2: Yeah. Yeah, and I also watched those two films that you suggested for me last week.
0: Okay. Oh, what'd you think?
2: Yeah. The one, Boys Beware,
0: yeah.
2: Was very good.
0: Yeah.
2: Like, Don't Go Off with Strangers. Right. That was a cool ending.
0: Yeah. And Mechanized Death.
2: Yeah, Mechanized Death, like... always stink.
0: All right.
2: And they had real dead bodies on there, I think. Whoa. Was they real?
0: Yeah, supposedly.
2: And the one that gets me most is when they had that baby, dead baby.
0: Yeah. Yeah.
2: That was sad.
0: Yeah. Yeah. Not Ohio's finest moment in videography, but it worked well. All right. Well, we'll talk to you later. Thanks. Yeah. Appreciate it.
2: You have a great weekend.
0: All right. You too. So, obviously, when you've got the time to fill, you're going to fill with something. Although, more often than not now, rather than public service campaigns, they'll run per inquiry ads where they're not paid unless somebody reacts and dials the number. But boy, there's no shortage of them. And, but I don't know. I don't know how many, I am so out of touch with what would be going on currently that I can't possibly speak. But what I will say is, with all that's available and all the time shifting that happens and all that, I wonder who is it that actually is sitting through the commercials. I don't know what those kind of numbers are. And, years ago, before video tape recorders in the 70s and all that, on television, obviously the way the scan lines work, 525 scan lines, and there is something called a vertical blanking interval. And that's where when your vertical hold wouldn't work and you'd see that black bar across your television that just would, come up ad nauseum, and you have to kind of take your vertical hold and straighten it up. I always wanted to own the vertical hold because I thought to myself, there's probably at least 25 scan lines in that puppy. And wouldn't it be interesting if you could make it do something? And then when they came out with the first VHS machines, in the mid 70s, that's when I thought, through time shifting, wow, if you could do something with that during the time shifting, as people are speeding through those commercials, you actually could have a stationary image. But of course, that was beyond my capabilities. But I was convinced that somebody could do it. But of course, by the time they probably would do it, it was after the fact anyway. But I don't know. I don't know how many people watch commercials. But I do know I see the studies about attention spans at this point. And there was one that teens today don't listen to more than something like 5 seconds of their favorite song, that there's just no attention span there, which explains the busy screens and all that kind of stuff. But I don't know. It's a very different world. All right. So we'll go back in time and play one of your requests. Yeah. At a simpler time, and hope for your calls, too, coming up on WGN Radio.

you. I'm Molly James. Jimmy Jones, 1960 Cub Records. That was a follow-up to Handyman, which, of course, he was most famous for. But interestingly, and he wrote, by the way, Handyman. The original Handyman, when he wrote it, he was with the Sparks of Rhythm. And he wound up leaving the group before they cut it. But eventually they did, and I thought it was great. It's so it's Jimmy Jones's composition without Jimmy Jones and the Sparks of Rhythm.

And so that's how it sounded originally with the Sparks of Rhythm. But a few years later, they compelled Jimmy Jones to get back in the studio for Cub and speed it up a little.

start another hour to talk. If it's on your mind, it'll be on mine. Maybe Johnny Gowen will call, tell us about what's going on this weekend at soulofthecity.net. Or even better, if you'll call. We'll talk to you after the news right here on WGN Radio.

0: 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I'm Raleigh James. Of course, The Tempted Temptations, 1965 on Gordy, and that was a request from Russ. So I hope Russ is listening, and I hope he heard it. 888-876-5593, 8888. Raleigh, it's on your mind. I'll make sure it's on mine. Otherwise, I'll just babble on about nothing. All the things that you wonder about, like, why does OZ stand for ounce? There's no Z in ounce. Where did that come from? Ancient Rome, actually, that's who gave it to us. And they used a base 12 numbering system. Oh, man, what could possibly go wrong, as opposed to our base 10? Ounce is from the Latin unica, meaning 12th part ounce, because there were 12 units to a pound. All right, now I know you're already ahead of me here. We'll get to that. So in old French, unica or uncia, I guess, evolved to unce and then ultimately to ounce. And but it wasn't ounce the way we spelled it. It was O-N-Z-E, ounce. So Italian influence gave us O-Z. And so O-Z entered the English lexicon in the 14th century, referring to any small quantity. It didn't have anything to do necessarily with exactly 12 ounces or anything like that. And to make matters worse, in Middle English, it also was a measure of time. Yes, 7.5 seconds was an ounce of time. And a measure of length. An ounce of length was 3 inches. So now you're saying to yourself, I know you're ahead of me, then exactly if we had 12 ounces to the pound, we got 16 now. What went wrong or right as far as that goes? Well, it was as simple as, laziness. It started in the late Middle Ages, where merchants in the wool trade wanted to divide the pound into 16 because it was more easily divisible. 8, 4, 2. And so they said, yeah, screw this 12, it's 16. And that was the preference. So we now have 16 ounces to a pound. And speaking of pounds, while I'm on that, why do we use the abbreviation LB? Neither of those letters appears in the word pound. Well, you go back to ancient Rome again and Latin. Libra pondo meant a pound by weight. Based on the Latin pondus, meaning weight, libra, meaning balance, so a pound by weight. And so you're probably saying, well, then why isn't it LP? Well, pondo, of course, turned into pound, and LB for pound came from the word libra. So, yeah, things that you never think about. I mean, ever. All right, so we got Marty and Whiting. Welcome back to WGN Radio.
1: Raleigh, you're going to be highly unhappy with me. I did not think he was going to play my songs tonight. So as soon as I heard the Buddy Guy and Junior Wells song came on, I put my phone up to my boombox speaker, and I didn't hit the record button. So I missed them both. I got Pink Panther, but I didn't get Little by Little. It's like, Marty, you idiot. I could have swore I hit it.
0: Oh, man.
1: You caught me off guard.
0: Well, you know, it's interesting because when you want the one that has Junior Wells and Buddy Guy specifically on the label, you're not getting things that are coming from any studio. They're all live performances. Well, you know, Japan or the one I played from Chicago or all that. But when you're talking studio, you just go back to that Junior Wells, and I have no idea Buddy Guy was on the original or not, but that was the first one, and that was on Pilgrim. So, yeah. And I'll play that again sometime, and maybe we'll play some other Little by Littles like Nappy Brown, different.
1: It happened probably about 3 months ago. A station out of Valpo, they play classic rock that no other stations play around this area.
0: Mm-hmm.
1: It was like a 9-minute song by a band called Spooky Tooth. Have you ever heard of that?
0: Oh, of course.
1: I did the same darn thing, and it was called like Flashback Friday. It's a Valpo station. And as soon as the song got done, that goes out to Marty and Whiting. I look at my phone, and it was never recorded. He goes, give me a call about another month. I waited a couple months, but yeah, in my haste to record that, and it's, I could tell that was live. The first one you played, Little by Little.
0: Yeah, right, exactly. Yeah. They pretty much all were, that's what I'm saying. Even the ones that came out on vinyl, they were live performances. But the recorded one on Pilgrim, the Junior Wells, that was obviously studio.
1: Yeah, I like that one too. But again, be repetitious. In my haste, I forgot to hit the damn record button. But You caught me off guard, Riley.
0: Well, spooky tooth, of course, British. That stuff is available online all over the place. You could probably just rip it from YouTube.
1: Yeah, if I had a computer, but...
0: Oh.
1: But thank you anyways.
0: All right, thanks for calling. Appreciate it.
1: Maybe some other time.
0: Okay, bye. So, bye. So sure, why not? 888-876-5593, 8888-Raleigh. So, Johnny and Austin, welcome back to WGN Radio.
2: Well, thank you. When we last convened, I closed the show out, I think.
0: You might do it again.
2: You said, well, call me back.
0: Yeah.
2: And I said, well, I will, but I had a couple of things in my mind to wrap up our little conversation about Don Roby and Duke Peacock Records and Johnny Ace. If you had a chance and you like it, you might put this on your request list for some time. I think Pledging My Love just got played so much, I got tired of it. But he did a beautiful version of My Song that Aretha Franklin covered years later.
0: Uh-huh.
2: If you've got access to that,
0: yeah.
2: I'd like to hear it.
0: Okay.
2: And then you did mention one called The Clock.
0: Right.
2: And sadly, I have it, but I don't even remember it. Was it pretty good?
0: I'll play it, and then you'll decide.
2: Well, I mean, I don't know. I do like My Song. I do.
0: Okay. Okay.
2: I'm going to ask you, did you know Dan Mason, Radio Dan Mason's got a book out?
0: I have bought his book. It has not arrived yet, but I bought it.
2: You did?
0: I did. And I bought it.
2: Right.
0: Yes, I know. You actually are on the cover of it as well. You had a blurb that was there.
2: Yeah. He asked me, he said, you know, the guy that's writing this book with me, he said, you know, you've got all these managers and all these people in suits and stuff. You don't have any air talent on there.
0: Uh-huh.
2: And Dan calls up and he said, Johnny Goin, I need a favor. I said, what you want? He said, I want you to tell a story about working with me. And I said, well, how far can I go?
0: Right.
2: How far can I go with this? And
0: yeah.
2: He said, just be honest. And I said, okay. And it was a pretty interesting little piece in there. It's kind of a rarity for an air talent back in 1985,
0: mm-hmm.
2: to have worked there for a year and a half and been totally miserable because of the format.
0: Right.
2: And finally said, I just can't do this.
0: Yeah.
2: I just, you know, I'm not doing any personality and I'm not helping you grow. And it's a short story. But the reaction I got from them was quite surprising.
0: Yeah, they were receptive.
2: I was not bluffing.
0: No, I know that, and I understand that absolutely. So, yeah. Now, have you gotten the book yet?
2: Yeah. Uh-huh.
0: Have you read the whole thing?
2: Not yet.
0: Okay.
2: Yeah, but well, I will, and he put some rather personal stuff in there. That's good. I like that. You know, I mean,
0: yeah.
2: It's one thing to be successful and write a book and tell all the happy stories and all the big stuff and everything, but to get down deep and to put out some of the stuff that's not so pretty, I think that was kind of gutsy, and I respect that.
0: Yeah, I'm looking forward to it. Yeah, he's a Louisville boy originally, so he grew up on some good radio. Yeah,
2: we had a lot in common as kids. I never even told him that until I read some of this book. And he's done radio interviews,
0: mm-hmm.
2: many of them, and some podcast interviews and so forth. He's very well spoken, and I think I told him this. I said, you know, this might sound kind of funny to you, but you have a very easy way of speaking with people. And I think that might have taken you a bit farther than you ever gave yourself credit for. He communicates in a very gentle, disarming way. I think the guy, he did a lot of good for me. He really did. You know, anybody in the world that you go to work for can point out what you don't do well.
0: Yeah.
2: That doesn't take any insight, does it?
0: Yeah. Well, it's also 100% opinion. That's the beauty of what we do. It's not anything that you can conclusively say, you know, in terms of track records, other than maybe looking at some ratings if you believe in that. But it's one guy's opinion. What one guy likes, someone else hates.
2: Well, that's exactly true. But the fact of it is, he locked in to my soul.
0: Yeah.
2: And he could see within my crazy sense of humor. I'm not a funny jock, you know.
0: Yeah.
2: That. But unless it's natural. But he saw things that other radio programmers, maybe Ed Shane saw it, but had some insight to me. First of all, you got to want to look for the good in what somebody yeah. can do, or you don't want them the heck in there.
0: Yep.
2: To begin with. So, and some of the people that are the most talented and most gifted are the difficult ones.
0: No, really?
2: Somebody said, Ron Haney used to say
0: yeah.
2: that in El Paso. You
0: yeah.
2: know? Yeah, I mean, you can staff your radio station with all the great people that never cause any trouble, never rock the boat
0: right.
2: or anything. You have a boring radio station, but you get some in there that are difficult, like
0: yeah.
2: me.
0: Oh, yeah.
2: You got a little tiger on your hands. And you know, it's not that, you know, I ever wanted to start trouble and stuff, but when I had something that I had a strong opinion on, I was not afraid to voice it, and most people don't want to hear it.
0: Oh, no, I know. It's funny you're talking about that, because I was looking, and you're one of the people, of course, quoted on the back of the book, but so is Joanne Haller. And I hadn't heard her name in years, and she's former senior vice president for general counsel at CBS. She's a lawyer. And uh-huh. when I was on, after I left WWDB in Philly and went over to 1210 to PHT, you know, they wanted me to sign a contract. Well, you don't really get me to do that. And unless I write it. And, you know.
2: And, yes.
0: And we know how well I did with that, actually, a few times. But in any event, case was here, CBS, and so you know, here comes this contract, and I just pretty much said no. They said, what's the problem? I said, there's only two words I'll sign in this, and the. I said, everything else is going. And so you know, went back and forth, and finally it came back to me. She said, well, don't hire her. Why are you doing this? Why on earth would you do that? There's no need. And they said, you don't understand, she's really good. And so the upshot of that was I was the only person there working without a contract, you know, because eventually, you know, I wrote it and I said, I'll sign this. You know, I knew they wouldn't. So that was the end mm-hmm. of it. So, yeah, I thought, why won't you do that? So hopefully Joanne learned more about why you would want to do that from Dan, because I know she worked with him.
2: When I finally signed my first contract with Dan Mason, because he got a program director in there after Ben Hill by the name of John Stevens, who was really a good guy. And he said, how do you have this guy that gets, talking about me, have these good ratings and everything, and you don't have me under contract? And Dan said, he won't do it. And the PD said, for the right money, he will. So it got to be kind of a little tug of war between those two. It's like, I'll get him to sign. No, he won't. Yes, he will.
0: Yeah, right.
2: So the PD said, go home over the weekend and draw up something. And I just kind of like was so kind of frustrated over the whole thing. I just said, well, I'm just going to just put it out there and be half-assed ridiculous.
0: Mm-hmm.
2: You know? And put a high number on it. And I turned it in and said, well, here you go. And the guy came back to me and said, I think we're pretty close. I really okay. So I signed it. It was and the contract with them was like 2 pages.
0: Oh, wow.
2: I mean, it was very fairly written, you know. And then after KFMK crashed due to circumstances that we won't talk about, KLDE had the ones who took over the oldies franchise in
0: right.
2: Houston said, oh, we beat you. And they were kind of had the attitude like, well, Johnny Gowan wants to come over here. We might have you. I met with them a couple of times and, well, we'll send you our contract. And, of course, it was owned by a lawyer, right?
0: Right, right.
2: And He sent me his ridiculous thing, and I had a friend who was a paralegal. Mm. I sent it over to her, and I said, here, just strike out what you don't want. I mean, that was kind of a game to me because I didn't want to go over there. And tossed it back to him, but didn't hear from him until they got scared that someone was going to come after him again. They'd call me back, you know.
0: Yeah.
2: And I never entertained the thought of going over there. I didn't, you know. It was kind of like, we beat you, so if you want to come over, we
0: right.
2: might.
0: Right, we might be willing to have you. Yeah, right.
2: Very demeaning.
0: Yeah. Yeah. No, well,
2: so anyway.
0: it's interesting you mentioned, like, putting out ridiculous figures because, for me, it's a foregone conclusion, whatever I'm asking for financially. That doesn't have anything to do with me and contracts. It's all the things that has nothing to do with how much are you making, how many vacation days do you get. No, that's not the part I look at. It's the rest of it, the terms of what I'm going to have to work under that I just will not do. So, yeah.
2: Oh, they got everything in there to protect everything about them.
0: Of course, and absolutely nothing about you.
2: No, but KFMK, when they were owned by First Media,
0: yeah,
2: that was a good company. That was a very good company.
0: Yes, it was. Marriott.
2: They didn't fire. Yeah.
0: Yeah.
2: They were great. I was going to ask you. Oh, let me ask you this before I talk about my show. How would you describe as an artist Jackie Wilson? Because he was so
0: there's not any one word. For instance, Jackie Wilson was amazing, and particularly on stage. And there's a lot of stage performers who just don't pull it off on vinyl and vice versa. But he did both. And I know he was Berry Gordy's all-time favorite, and I can see why. Now, personally, I was not a fan of the ballads. I mean, a lot of people like that stuff. I just didn't. But his up-tempo stuff, he was as good as it got.
2: Did you ever see him in concert?
0: Yes.
2: What do you remember where?
0: Oh God, I'm trying. When you said that, I'm trying to think where. And give me a minute.
2: I never did. I was so
0: Well, right.
2: And I never went. I didn't go to many concerts at all ever.
0: Well,
2: I don't like crowds.
0: Right, right. Well, and my problem is I want it to sound just like it does on vinyl, and rarely does it.
2: So,
0: and I don't think it was, you know, because obviously Cherry Hills where he had the incident on, you know, on stage.
2: Mm.
0: It wasn't that. Hang on a minute. I got to think about that. But I think I also have to do this. Well, I'm doing this right now. In fact, we're in commercials. Don't go away.

0: Energy in Radio. I'm Ronnie James. Johnny Ace, we're talking about My Song with Johnny Goin, and there it is. And he was not familiar with the clock, so before we get back to it, in case you aren't as well.
1: Nice, right? With over 50... 50-

0: So there you have it. I don't know what was at the beginning of that cut, but obviously something I shouldn't have recorded.
1: I thought you were part of that.
0: No,
1: were you at that session?
0: No, absolutely not. But I was thinking about this Jackie Wilson thing, and I'll tell you what concert I didn't see was he appeared at the Hampton House. And man, I would have loved to have done, but I wasn't welcome at the Hampton House, to say the least. Deal, and where I saw him, by the way, was the Fountain Blue, and I'll tell you about that in a minute. But the deal with Miami is they had these wonderful hotels starting in the mid-50s, basically lining the Atlantic Ocean, and they had, you know, the Nat King Cole's and the, you know, the Jackie Wilson's and all that. But they weren't allowed to stay on Miami Beach, you know, because after all, it's segregated. And so...
1: Really?
0: Oh, God, yeah, absolutely. I don't care who you were not. If you were going to be, if you were a person of color and you were there at night, you had to have a work pass. And, you know, the deal
1: and
0: was.
1: What year was this?
0: This was going on, I'd say, until the mid to latter 60s.
1: Really?
0: Oh, absolutely. Certainly the mid-60s. And I'll tell you. But anyway, there were a couple notorious places where they'd stay, and they'd have jam clubs there. And I wanted to be there so much, but, you know, I just wasn't welcome. Welcome is the bottom line. And there was one near Liberty City called the Hampton House. And, in fact, in 1964, Jackie Wilson performed at the Hampton House. But, again, you know, ain't no way I'm going there, that kind of thing. And the other places they'd stay was on Northwest 2nd Avenue. The Hampton House was on 27th Avenue, but Northwest 2nd Avenue, there were a couple hotels and Nightbeat, a club that was in one of them. It was just unbelievable. But anyway, Easter time, 1960, Jackie Wilson is a performer. And, you know, it's not a night. It's like a week or so or 2 weeks or whatever at the Fountain Blue. And that's where I saw him.
1: Did you ever meet him?
0: No. I mean, meet him? No. No.
1: Well, let me tell you this. I was a big Jackie Wilson fan from the first time I ever heard him, which would have been in the early 60s.
0: Okay.
1: But I discovered a site on Facebook called Jackie Wilson Music and Memories.
0: Okay.
1: It's Jackie Wilson Music and A&E Memories. And it's put together by a gentleman named Will Howard. And if I can just paint a little picture for you. Will Howard was the only child. It was 1984, and he was 5 years old. He was in fifth grade doing his homework, and his mom was sitting in her chair, and she was reading the newspaper, and she said, "Oh, Jackie Wilson died." And an inquisitive little young Will Howard said, "Who's Jackie Wilson?" He's telling me the story.
0: Yeah.
1: And she says, "Well, you got Michael Jackson and Prince and all these other people. We had Jackie Wilson."
0: Yeah.
1: And according to Will, he was like, never heard Betty be this passionate before. His mom's name was Betty. She worked for the phone company. And she had a bunch of Jackie Wilson albums. So little Will Howard got very interested in Jackie Wilson at that young age and took the time over the years to study all about Jackie Wilson. So with this Facebook page he put up, Jackie Wilson Music and Memories, it just has all kinds of information and pictures, all kind of photos of Jackie Wilson and links to songs that I'd never heard before. But it's great. And anybody who loves his music would really enjoy checking out that page. My question, too, is if Jackie was so, and I wish I would have asked Jackie Wilson this when I spoke with him, but if he was that close with Berry Gordy, why did he not go to work for Motown?
0: Actually, you could have asked Berry Gordy about that, too. That was just not anything that was ever going to happen.
1: Why?
0: You know, I don't know that there's a why. I think that as far as that goes, I think Jackie Wilson was already established by the time that Berry Gordy was starting his labels. And so it just wasn't going to happen. You know, I mean, this wasn't that Jackie Wilson was starting out. He was already, I mentioned that Fountain Blue thing. And what made me really think of it, and like I say, it was like Easter time of 1960, is that at the time they were touting his newest release, which was Night. And, you know, that was one of those ballads that I just didn't want to hear. But the up-tempo baseball stuff, I just craved, and thought it was absolutely wonderful.
1: Let me ask you, I understand where you're coming from about the ballads.
0: Yeah.
1: Did you? Okay, I can understand Night because that was very lush. And but a song like I heard that.
0: Yeah.
1: But I also think about, what would you think about his song? Did you dislike a Woman, a Lover, a Friend, the Shooter of the Year?
0: Didn't like that either. And
1: really? So you were just up tempo?
0: Yeah, I mean, right. Well, the first thing he did was that Danny Boy. Oh, God, that was really early. And not that,
1: that
0: I might.
1: His favorite song.
0: Yeah,
1: that
0: or
1: his favorite
0: To Be Loved. But, you know, I don't know because, you know, Reet Petit, as I think about it, that's, you know, that now we're talking like 1957. And that was one of his first things. And, of course, Berry Gordy wrote it. So I don't know.
1: Let me ask you this. Story of Reet Petit, I remember so well. I was at KFMK. The year was about 1986 or 1987. I had a Billboard magazine. I was getting my hair cut.
0: Yeah.
1: And I took that Billboard magazine, and I was looking at the UK charts.
0: Uh-huh.
1: Again, this is back in the mid-80s.
0: Okay.
1: And Jackie Wilson's Reet Petit was like number one on the UK charts.
0: Sure.
1: How in the world did that happen?
0: It happened because of the all-nighters, because of things like Blackpool Mecca and all the, you know, the all-nighter things. Reet Petit is a thing you can dance to.
1: But so it was the dance clubs that actually.
0: Well, yeah, they were all nighters. Like I've talked before, it's so I was so disheartened because, you know, I mean, Blackpool Mecca and places like Wiggins Casino. I mean, this to me was like, oh, how wonderful, because, you know, they're there listening till, you know, basically sun up and all that. Well, they were basically amphetamine dens, and that's why they got closed down. Because I wonder, why are they closing all these down? Well, it was drugs. But anyway, things that could have a frenetic beat to it is what they'd like, and some of them would catch on and become hits.
1: Well, that just came out of nowhere?
0: All of it came out of nowhere when you look at these songs. Absolutely came out of nowhere. And a lot of it was our old R&B. Absolutely.
1: Damn.
0: No, that's the way it worked.
1: And I'm like, what in the world? How did this happen?
0: There was another thing too. There was a claymation video of this, and that was on the BBC. There was a television show called Arena. And
1: what was it called again?
0: Arena.
1: Oh, what?
0: Arena.
1: Uh-huh.
0: And that was a BBC show, Arena. And apparently, claymation, you know, the people who did all those things like the animation things and all that, had done a caricature. It was this supposed puppet of Jackie Wilson morphing and dancing to, you know, Reet Petit. And BBC Two carried Arena, and that caused an interest as well. So I think that it was obviously a historian would be better at this than me, but I think it was the combination of the TV show and the all-nighters.
1: That's pretty amazing, because the thing about Jackie Wilson, and I'm not comparing them, but the Jackie Wilson and Sam Cooke, you can introduce a lot of young people to either one of those artists, and there are probably more artists than those two, but young people just literally embrace their music. It's almost like it's timeless.
0: Absolutely, that's true. And yes, you did have a lot of cases where when they did the package shows, it would be Sam Cooke and Jackie Wilson. That was not unusual that would go together. But the thing I found so interesting about Reet Petit when it came out is that was actually based on a Louis Jordan song, Reet Petit and Gone.
1: Refresh me, please.
0: Yeah, Louis Jordan did Reet Petit and Gone, and that was the 40s. And, you know, Reet was a slang word for being great, fantastic, wonderful. It's Reet, you know, and of course, Petit speaks for itself. So he Reet Petit. And that actually, when Berry wrote it, that somewhat funded Motown, what would become Motown.
1: You also like that song called My Heart is Calling.
0: Oh, yes, I do.
1: Was that a single?
0: I think so. I think that was one of the Brunswick singles.
1: And, you know, some of his stuff I've got on vinyl, and I don't even have a turntable right now to play him on. But, you know, when I was at KYOK, we played a lot of Jackie Wilson, but he did one called Love is Funny That Way. I'm not even sure I have it.
0: Right.
1: But I tell you, his music was, for example, in 68, For Once in My Life comes out, and it's a beautiful ballad by Jackie Wilson.
0: Yeah.
1: I'm pretty sure 68 was the year. And then several months later, out of nowhere, here comes Stevie Wonder saying, listen to me do this. And I'm not sure that Motown was that excited about him doing that or not. They were resistant to one of his songs, and that could have been it. But anyway, Stevie Wonder turned that song upside down. I didn't, you know, because Tony Bennett had done For Once in My Life, so it was really a ballad. And how Stevie Wonder got the idea to up it, I don't know, but it was great. I mean, I'll go with Stevie on that one.
0: Okay, I have My Heart Is Calling on a 45, and it's a boot. As far as a UK boot, actually. As far as in the U.S., it was on the Whispers album, which was Brunswick, but they didn't release it as a single.
1: So
0: that was just absolutely a boot.
1: Well, I'm working on this Jackie Wilson special that I want to do, and as I told you, I had this short interview I did with him, and I could break it into different pieces from back in 1974 when a friend of mine and I were doing a show for KLVI 560 in Beaumont, Texas.
0: Yeah.
1: And we did this. A friend of mine worked at a TV station. Jackie Wilson was up there to do something for TV, and he said, hey, I got Jackie Wilson up here. He wants to talk to you if you want to interview him. And out of the blue, you know, he called me at home. He said, you got time to talk to him? Let me make time.
0: Right, exactly.
1: He's going to call me back.
0: Yeah.
1: He called me back in like 5 minutes, and here I am, unprepared, and with a tape recorder and a handset. But it was a good interview. It really was. I mean, I wish it would have been in person, and I wish it could have been longer. But anyway, so I was going to do, and still am, this Jackie Wilson special, but then when I got in touch with this gentleman named Will Howard, who knows all,
0: right,
1: and has this this Facebook site, Jackie Wilson Music and Memories, I hooked up with him. Total gentleman, he really is, and passionate. Oh yeah, about what he's doing. And so he started listening to my radio show on Sunday night, and here we are. So the Jackie Wilson idea got great, but I got several resources to add to this who actually knew Jackie and would spend time with him. So now, you know, a little simple special that I was going to do with him, just me and Jackie Wilson, kind of snowballed into something very big.
0: Well, it may be the whole show one night.
1: It could be.
0: Yeah. Absolutely, and it'd be worthwhile. I think that would be great.
1: Well, let me ask you your opinion on this. When we do a special, for example, they're at 8 p.m. Central Time Sunday night on the Soul of the City.
0: .net.
1: Thank you. What is your opinion if you've got an artist like a Sam Cooke or a Jackie Wilson, extending that 1 hour over? Is that a good idea or? Not so much. I mean,
0: Exactly. I think that, and if you love the artist, that's wonderful. But most of the things you'd play might be known and all that. But if you've got content that's really compelling, I wouldn't watch the clock.
1: I agree.
0: And
1: that's the deal with Jackie Wilson.
0: Yeah, well, absolutely. He could easily fill a night. So I'm checking out this Facebook site, which I think is really neat, by the way. And I'd be curious if he has anything from when Jackie in 64 was at the Hampton Hotel in Miami.
1: There's a lot of pictures on there.
0: Yeah, yeah.
1: And he says, you know, he's very thankful for my radio Sunday night show, internet show, because I've talked about that site because I've learned a lot.
0: You
1: know, I don't claim to know everything about anybody, and I'm still learning. And the information on Jackie Wilson is just incredible. And the photos, man, there's all kind of photos on there.
0: That's great.
1: So, with Sunday night coming up, you want me to tell you what I do in case your listeners haven't heard it?
0: Absolutely. And, well, before you even do, I got to know, who's the special this week?
1: Temptations.
0: All right. Oh, okay. I just played Since I Met My Baby.
1: Since I lost my baby.
0: Sorry about that. Yes, absolutely. Since I Lost My Baby.
1: Is that your next favorite, Ask So Lonely?
0: No. Well, Ask Lonely is Four Tops, of course. But so different group, but that's all right. No, absolutely not. It was just Russ's request. So all right.
1: Okay.
0: So we're gonna hear all sorts of Temptation stuff. So tell me the rest of it. Soulofthecity.net.
1: Well, Soulofthecity.net is an internet show on Sunday night. 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
0: Yes.
1: I'm also the morning personality there from 5 to 10 a.m. Monday through Friday, but it's not a soul show necessarily.
0: Mm-hmm.
1: But on Sunday night, 6 p.m. until 12 midnight Central Time, we play songs like Curtis Mayfield, The Impressions, The Hall, The Motown, Sly and the Family Stone, Otis Redding.
0: Mm-hmm.
1: Just to give you an idea, the Manhattans, Joe Simon, Joe Tay, Lou Rawls, Archie Bell and the Drills, Johnny Taylor.
0: Yeah.
1: That's a big artist for you.
0: Yeah.
1: The Isley Brothers. We did Al Green last week.
0: Ooh, Grits Green.
1: And that went very well. Mm-hmm. Gladys Knight and the Pips. She's my favorite.
0: Okay.
1: And we've done, we played Junior Walker and the All-Stars, the Dells, GQ, Brentwood, Major Lance. Play some blues, too, like Bobby Bland and Little Milton. And,
0: yeah.
1: People from Stax like Eddie Floyd, of course, Tyrone Davis, Earth, Wind, and Fire. It's all the classic soul and R&B that a lot of us really love, and I've been wanting to do this for a long time. We

0: Carter Brothers. They did a song called Unlock Your Mind.
1: Yes, I have heard that. Absolutely.
0: If you ever get a chance, play it sometime.
1: Yeah, that was on Warner Brothers, and I do. All right, I'll write that down as a request. Good deal.
0: Well, it's a pleasure talking to you tonight, and I apparently caught in at the right time. I'm upstairs editing music. I'm trying to edit out the walk by Mayor Hawthorne right now.
1: Oh, yeah, it's easy. I'll try to find your email address, and I'll send it to you. It's easy.
0: Oh, is it?
1: Yeah. There's something you can repeat in place of that line. Okay. I play it all the time, and nobody ever mentions that I did what I did. So, yeah.
0: Yeah, well, I don't need the secrets. Is it a good bit break?
1: You just can't hear the difference.
0: So you got it at like 320 or something like
1: that? Yeah, it's... well, I'll send you an email.
0: Okay.
1: All right. Cool. Good deal. Thanks.
0: Have a great weekend.
1: All right, you too. All right, so we're almost out of time, but that's all right. Larry in Little Rock and Carol in Chicago. Let's see what we can do in the last weaning moments here. Larry in Little Rock, welcome back to WGN Radio.
2: Hi, thanks for having me. I'll be brief. I had watched an old Ed Sullivan rerun, and they mentioned that Berry Gordy and Jackie Wilson met boxing. They were both boxers.
1: That's true.
2: You know, is it true?
1: Yes, it is.
2: Well, that's interesting. The singers... would be that. And my other question is Tom Lehrer, the song about college days. I know you're a fan of his.
1: Yes.
2: There's a line in it. I can never figure out what it is. It's like Gaudi Amaziga Tour or something. Are you familiar?
1: Oh, yeah. Absolutely. And just to play on the, fraternities, if you will. But I'll try to find that and play it for you, Larry.
2: Well, thank you.
1: Okay, thanks. Appreciate it. All right, so the final moment, and it is really a moment, and apologies for that in advance, goes to Carol in Chicago. Welcome back to WGN Radio. How are you, Carol?
3: Hey there. I'm fine. I just thought I'd pass along some info about Carla Cook, Sam's daughter. She's performing her father's music.
1: Yeah.
3: And she will be at the Arcata Theater in St. Charles, Illinois, owned by Ron Onesti. The man is phenomenal with, he's redone this old theater, and he also did one in Des Plaines. Has all kinds of rock and roll and stuff. Anyway, Carla Cook will be appearing on August 28th of 26 at the Arcata Theater in St. Charles, Illinois, which is North Avenue and Route 31.
1: Okay, and we, by the way, we're in commercial, so the show's over, so you and I are talking, and it's on the stream. But now, I know a Carla Cook who is a jazz singer, but I did not know that this is the daughter of Sam Cook. Is this the same person?
3: I don't know about that. I couldn't answer you, but she is billed for the Arcata, and Ron Onesti keeps his facts straight, so she's being billed as his daughter.
1: I'll be darned. No, because I've seen this woman, and I had no idea. I thought that she, in one interview I had heard, she, like, her idol was Eddie Jefferson, and I loved Eddie Jefferson, and all that kind of stuff, but I didn't know about. I gotta look. This is great. Call me next week earlier, and we'll talk about it on the air.
3: Sounds great. Okay.
1: Appreciate it. Okay, thanks.
3: Okay, bye.
1: All right, and if you're listening on the stream, that's great. And, of course, if you're not, I'm talking to myself again, so sayonara.
4: This Stuns for Hire, plus Pinky Scare and Say It, Don't Spray It. I'm Grant Marshall, 2020 News. Real news, real stories, real fun. Gulp Nonfiction, and the hitmen may keep on coming. Hiring a contract killer to commit murders not always a crime of violence, says a federal court. As Dave Barry likes to say, we're not making this up. What a field day for the hits. The court cleared an inmate in North Dakota on two convictions for hiring some bad boy to bump off a couple of guys. Even baiting a bruiser to bumper one with a bullet that bids bye-bye is not categorically a crime of violence, the judges ruled. Alrighty then. Papier-mâché, Eagle Rockin' Robin. This wackadoodle waste paper work of art in the Los Angeles foothills mysteriously appeared a decade ago atop an abandoned eyesore. Locals love the loony-looking long beak fooling the roost. Now Pinky's a bird of prey since Pillar Henge is finally being built. Wither bird on a spire, Glee Birds fans pray Pinky prevails permanently as a gird of paradise. Chokey the Bear, Where the Riled Things Are.

0: room service at a hotel in Lower Manhattan when a pair of pinheads got into some bonehead battle over baggage. Scare spray as one of the luggage lunkheads let loose with bear spray and stunk up the joint so bad the fire guys had to evacuate the hotel. All 400 rooms. Bear Ugg flew the swoop, but spray faint led to a gaggle of guests and a few smoke eaters going to the ER. Welcome to the Big Crab Apple. And that's what's happening. I'm Grant Marshall, 2020 News.
1: 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We started right at 10. If you don't hear yourself on it, it's because you didn't call. 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

0: WGN Radio. I'm Raleigh James. 3 big hours to spend together. If it's on your mind, I'll make sure it's on mine, and we'll try to get to more of your requests. Well, we'll definitely get to more of your requests, but I don't know, maybe not all. I think unless I can bend time, and I'm working on it. But in the meantime, yes, AI is, if nothing else, fertilizer to scam artists. And Jay from Green Valley has the latest. How are you, Jay?
1: Good evening. What? How are you doing?
0: Well, probably better now that you're going to alert me to what I should be watching out for. Sure. Scam-wise.
1: Well, I mean, yes, heads up for you and the audience is everybody has voicemail of some kind, whether it's on your mobile phone or just your regular POTS telephone, and you have voicemail. Well, the scammers are now cloning, using AI, cloning your voice coming off your announcement if you're using your voice off your voicemail.
0: Oh. Okay. And in the wild so far, what have we seen? Tell me about some of the uses.
1: Some of the uses, well, a lot of people, when they put their, hey, hi, this is Mary Smith. Bob and I are not here at the present time, but we'll, you know, leave us a name so we've got your name and your numbers.
0: Right.
1: And they have your number. So they're coming back. What they can use it for is scamming you out of money, even threats, or getting in personal information on you.
0: No, I get all that, but walk me through how one example would work.
1: Well, okay, once they have your voice and your name, and if they find out more of your friends or whatever, they can clone your voice to call friends or people that you have on your contact list or whatever and say, hey, you know, I'm stuck here on a roadway, or we're stuck in Europe or whatever, and I need some money sent to me right away. Could you just send me some and help me out?
0: Okay. All right. And of course, we've seen them doing this by cloning voices so far, claiming that it's your granddaughter or whatever. Yeah, so we've seen this. But now the idea that it's an e-ticket from your voicemail. And so how is AI getting to your voicemail?
1: Well, okay. We all receive a lot of people receive random calls every day. And it's just their computers calling and calling and calling. And when the computer calls and gets the voicemail, they are recording that.
0: Okay.
1: So they're recording the phone number and the voicemail.
0: Okay.
1: That's it.
0: Yeah. And interestingly, most people who want to ignore all of the spam calls and all of that, it goes to voicemail. So that's an e-ticket in. Now, I can see it easily on a cell phone where you might have a contact list. But let's say we're dealing with a landline or a VoIP line, no contact list. How has it developed so far that it's finding people to call?
1: That I haven't heard. I've heard of the other way around.
0: Yeah.
1: Or the other way around would be is they do call you back and use your name. Hi, is Mary or Bob there? This is whatever utility or Microsoft, and there's something wrong with your computer. We have to get into it. Anyway, or this is your bank. And so they have some information to get into your computer then.
0: Okay.
1: And then they get your information that way. But that's one more, hey, we know your name.
0: Yeah. Yeah. And that would be a secondary scam as far as that goes. But it would certainly be good because they're getting into a lot of computers, unfortunately. You would think that no one would fall for that anymore, but people continue to do so.
1: Oh, no. Endless stories. I mean, the TV stations, the radio stations and newspapers, they're actually tired of it because there's so many victim stories day in and day out. You see it on TV. They're tired.
0: Tired of reporting it. Sure, it's the same old stuff.
1: They're fatigued. Yeah. They're fatigued by it. Yeah.
0: Interestingly, you're probably aware of this, but there's such a propensity for fraud when it comes to electronic devices that now with EAS units, the FCC has made it the responsibility of the holder to make sure that's secured. So if you are hacked, there's going to be fines if they can't, if you can't prove that you've done everything in your power to prevent it.
1: Yeah, well, in the past, we have seen where radio stations have not, they just use the password and the login, and they didn't change it.
0: Right, right.
1: So,
0: well, now it's going to get expensive.
1: Yes, yeah. And rightly so. I mean, so a lot of them are using contract engineers. They don't have full-time engineers, and, you know.
0: Oh, absolutely. Well, that's true. Not only contract engineers, but contract engineers that are actually in another market. To have one local to you is now considered a luxury.
1: Yeah. And they're engineering for, what, seven stations?
0: Per market.
1: For one company?
0: Yeah, per market. Yeah, I know.
1: Yeah.
0: And occasionally, if it's a smaller market, they don't care if they're all down.
1: Right.
0: So, absolutely.
1: Right. Right.
0: Now, a while ago, you sent me a nice email saying that Tom Martino had mentioned me. I could not access that file. I was a little surprised because it's hard to believe that's been 40 years. I'm surprised anybody in Denver remembers me.
1: I know he was on Peter Boyle's show on a Saturday morning, and they were talking about people in the markets that they've known or who get to them or something like that. So I was surprised that Martino would even say that.
0: Yeah, absolutely. That's what I mean. It's been like that's four decades now. But good for him. He's still there. I assume Peter is still there as well.
1: Peter's working Saturdays only on a station.
0: Okay.
1: KNUS.
0: The 760. Okay.
1: 710.
0: Oh, 710. All right. Oh, 710, the old K-E-R-E.
1: Yeah, that's right.
0: Okay, yeah. I remember when they were country.
1: Oh, yeah, you know.
0: All right.
1: Yeah, but he's just doing Saturday mornings, hanging in there, you know, for about 4 hours or whatever. And
0: all right. Well,
1: so,
0: good.
1: One fix you can switch your voicemail to just the standard voicemail going out, one that comes with a machine, one that's on your cell phone, so you can put that instead so they don't have your real voice.
0: That's not a bad idea, particularly on cell phones. There's no reason for you to have a personalized greeting.
1: No.
0: I agree wholeheartedly. Well, it's yet another way we're advancing. And, of course, I was listening to the news just before we started to talk, and the idea of all the water systems being hacked, that was not a comfort. But the water system being hacked by Iranians, I'm thinking, wow, there's a lot of hurdles there. But I guess they managed.
1: I mean, a lot of these places have always been attacked by outside entities. And the only thing I can remember back is when there was that balloon from China crossing over America and didn't get shot down, but it finally got taken down, but it was destroyed.
0: Yeah.
1: So.
0: Yeah, exactly. And it made it all the way across, too. You're right. So I don't know. More things to keep you up at night. So it's always good to hear from you, Jay. Thank you.
1: Thank you very much.
0: All right.
1: Take care.
0: So Jay keeps us honest about all the scams. And they are a plenty. But now, especially with email lately, I don't know why. But in my case, and I get literally, unfortunately, thousands a day. I'm on everybody's list for everything. And every known politician of any party and some parties unknown are writing to me. But in the middle of all this flurry, you get the spam emails. And the ones that I have gotten lately that are just, I've always gotten them, but suddenly it's like by the dozens or, thank you for renewing your membership too. Thank you for your McAfee. Thank you for your virus protection, whatever, you know. You didn't order $600 worth of Microsoft something or other? Call us. Bottom line is that some of them look surprisingly real. First thing to do is always, always, always check the return address. See where it came from. Because let's say they're claiming they're Norton Utilities and you see their address and it's something unintelligible from Gmail. Yeah, you know right there. But the bottom line is that when they use bank names, common bank names, they have a pretty good shot. The chances are you might have an account at one of those. Again, look at the return address. And if you in any way think maybe there's something to it, do not reply, do not respond. Call the bank. Yeah, directly. Not on any number you get on your email either. Use the number that's on your statement or what have you, and directly confirm it. But for some reason, there has just been an uptick in that lately that has surprised me just by virtue of volume. All right, we'll get to Marty in Whiting. We'll get to Eduardo in Tampa. And we'll get to you, too, if you'll call on WGN Radio.

0: WGN Radio. I'm Riley James. That is Gene Chandler. I got an email from Amy and said, play some Gene Chandler nobody's ever heard. I don't know if you have or not, but it was 1968. It was about 6 months after the Intruders had a hit with it. And when Carl Davis, who was the producer on this, was putting together an album for Gene Chandler, who was the co-producer, There Was a Time was the album. That's one of the things they put on it, including There Was a Time, and those were the good old days and many more. So since you've been gone. So yeah, that was the first thing I thought of for God knows what reason. But yeah, always want to play Gene Chandler. And a while ago, Amy had rightfully chastised me for waiting too long to do a Gene Chandler special. Like, what, am I waiting for him to die? No, I hope he doesn't. But I know that he's not been feeling well and doesn't want to stay up real late, which is why he doesn't join us. But I will do that because I am absolutely a hardcore Gene Chandler fan, going back to the Dukes. All right, so 888-876-5593-8888. Raleigh, Marty is in Whiting. What's up tonight, Marty?
1: Good evening, Raleigh. How are you doing?
0: I am here, and you are there, so I guess we're accounted for. So what's on your mind?
1: That's a Beatles song, by the way, too. Anyways, I got two requests tonight. One involves a jack saxophonist. Do you remember the old Pink Panther theme song by Henry Mancini?
0: Yeah, absolutely.
1: Faz Johnson passed away.
0: Oh.
1: And so I'd like to put that request. And I think it was this week. I just read this yesterday morning in the Tribune.
0: Okay.
1: So I'm assuming it was this week.
0: Okay.
1: But, yeah, they had a little paragraph about it. And that song won three Grammys, which I never knew that before.
0: Yeah. No, we talked about Plaza, I think, a couple of weeks ago. I think he died, like, July 15th. And he was 94, and this guy did so many sessions. It's unbelievable. Everybody from Ella Fitzgerald to the Beach Boys, you know, you name it, Nat King Cole, Frank Sinatra. And yes, famous for that Pink Panther theme, but netted three Grammy Awards for that. He was originally from Los Angeles and early on became really one of the A-list studio guys in L.A. and probably thousands of sessions. I don't think I'm exaggerating.
1: Yeah, it says here a favorite for live and session players. For they said they also in the article Frank Sinatra, Nat King Cole, and Marvin Gaye. So he was well liked, obviously.
0: Oh, yeah. Yeah. And a lot of people didn't realize that Motown did a lot of their stuff in Los Angeles. They thought it was all, you know, coming right out of Detroit, and it wasn't. And he was absolutely an A-lister. And, you know, contrary to what some people think, it's not a group of musicians who are called when it's time for a session. It's individual musicians. And so you'll pick your favorite drummer and, you know, your favorite bass and all that. And when it came to sax in L.A., Plaz was absolutely probably ahead of anybody else when it came to getting the calls.
1: Wow. It sounded like he was definitely well-schooled.
0: Oh, yeah. And a nice life, too. He made it to 94.
1: Yeah. He's got me by 30 years already.
0: Well, there you are. All right.
1: Yeah, that's more of a negative request. But today, it's Buddy Guy's 90th birthday.
0: Ooh.
1: So I don't know if you have this in your musical bank there, but you remember Buddy Guy and Junior Wells? They played together for many years.
0: Right.
1: It's a song, Little by Little.
0: Mm-hmm. I've got that.
1: Do you have that by chance?
0: I do have that. We'll do it.
1: Okay.
0: All right.
1: I'd like to request that one. As a matter of fact, that's Paul Anka's birthday today, too. He's 85.
0: Oh, wow. All right. Well, maybe I'll play Esso Besso because I liked it and he hated it. All right. Thanks. Appreciate it.
1: All right, bye.
0: Yeah, during the Bossa Nova craze when, you know, they were trying to get everybody to do stuff, they had him do Esso Besso, and it was not one of his favorites at the time. I don't know how he feels about it now, obviously. All right, so we'll get to Eduardo, see what's right after the news, actually. I realize we're going to do that in Tampa, find out what's going on there this weekend. I know we had soccer on tap, so we'll see what else. And I will try to cull your requests a little better because I know there's several I haven't gotten to this week that you've asked me to play, so I will I will do my best to get that together. Yeah, good luck to me, I know, but we'll see what we can do. Other than that, absolutely nothing on my mind. So if it's on, yeah, well, that's not true, but nothing that is worth talking about on the radio or appropriate to talk on the radio. Although I was falling asleep last night, you know, my YouTube videos, I look for things that are interesting enough that I don't start to think about things in that, never-ending feedback loop of what's on my mind. Yeah. But I also want it boring enough that it don't get really interesting. Well, unfortunately, something happened at CERN, and I was pretty interested in that, too. Scientists still can't explain it. So if you're curious, I'm sure you can check out the YouTube video. We'll pick it up right there after the news right here on WGN Radio.
2: Thank you very much. Thank you very much. Out of sight. Ladies and gentlemen, we can't have all the good time without we have been all of this stuff. Let's get together and give Junior Wells a big round of applause. Bring him on!

WGN Radio. I'm Raleigh James. Well, I could not find that on vinyl, but I did have a clip of it from a thing that was recorded in 1971 in Chicago at WTTW. And, of course, when you're talking Little by Little, and that was, by the way, Junior Wells with Buddy Guy and others, but when you're talking Little by Little by Junior Wells, you're really going back to 1960 on Profile Records.

0: yes, Junior Wells did it with Buddy Guy on vinyl in 68. I don't have it on this computer, but I'll try to find it. But I thought we should at least give Marty some fix on that while we're at it. And happy birthday to Buddy Guy. All right, so 888-876-5593-8888. Raleigh, that takes us to Eduardo. What's up tonight, Eduardo?
1: Hey, Raleigh, happy Thursday.
0: Indeed, you too.
1: Yeah. Well, I was going to bring up a couple of things. I'll get to Ponce Inlet Lighthouse in a moment. But this game, I think, is from China, Mahjong.
0: Okay.
1: M-A-H-J-O-N-G. And I bring it up because so now a lot of people are playing that instead of being on social media. You know, they're on an intimate setting, you know, around the table and all that, playing games, just like the old days.
0: Yeah.
1: And I think that's pretty cool. People are doing that, you know, instead of being on the phone and all that. That's
0: well,
1: why
0: yes.
1: I wanted to bring that up.
0: Interesting.
1: Yeah. So I hope there's more of that, and particularly more of the young people, not just the adults.
0: Yeah.
1: So, but I never heard the game. I saw it on the news last night. I go,
0: okay.
1: And it's looks pretty interesting. I would love to learn how to play that game. So,
0: well, I'll bet you could.
1: Did you ever hear of it?
0: Not much at all. Very, very little.
1: Yeah, maybe somebody in your audience might have heard about it that they play with their friends or family.
0: Okay, where did you hear about? Where did you hear about it?
1: I saw it on the Fox 13 news.
0: Okay.
1: Yeah, last night. So they were bringing that up. It's pretty interesting that people are playing the games instead of being on
0: now,
1: social media.
0: Are you, by the way, are you talking about Mahjong?
1: I think so.
0: Oh,
1: that's
0: Mahjong. That's not, okay. Mahjong is, you normally do it with four players, but actually you can do it online. And this is true confessions here. While I'm on the air at night talking to you guys, I am continually playing Mahjong. And
1: How about that?
0: Yeah, with myself as we speak, in fact. Yeah, so that's Mahjong. I'm thinking, wait a minute.
1: Okay.
0: Yeah, Mahjong. I'll tell you, this was...
1: Excuse me for mispronouncing.
0: No, that,
1: it,
0: I'm thinking,
1: it,
0: what?
1: Right? Yeah.
0: And that was, I'll tell you where else it was huge, the Philippines. Absolutely used in the Philippines.
1: Okay.
0: And the other thing is that it was very, very popular. Oh, man. Miami Beach, when those big, pretty hotels were mostly older Jewish people coming from New York, the ladies would all play Mahjong. And they'd sit there with a tile.
1: Oh, okay.
0: You know, I could hear the tiles clicking. I hear it in my head like it's going on now. And what was interesting is that the rules changed every year. And so you had to have your card with the current rules. So that was part of it too, but yeah, that's Mahjong.
1: Okay.
0: So, but yeah, there's rules, and you can get that, and you know, you can find out about what a hand's playing. But normally it's four people, and you play it, you know, basically on a table. Obviously, you've got numbered tiles, and then
1: okay.
0: You know, but as I say. It originated in China, I think, not Japan, as far as that goes. But it has a league of Mahjong, like the National Mahjong League or something, and they've got rules.
1: Mahjong.
0: Yeah, absolutely. And they change. All right. And so you have the numbered tiles, the 1 through 9, then you have the dots, then you have the bams and the winds. Oh, yeah, dragons, too. So there are a couple flowers and Joker. And oh, yeah, I'm telling you, I sit here. I shouldn't admit to it. But
1: how about that?
0: Yeah, I sit here playing this. And of course, you know, I'm playing against myself, but it's interesting to do. So yeah, there's nothing new under the sun about that.
1: Okay.
0: Yeah, I was thinking, what are you talking about? All right, yes, absolutely, yes. I'm sure it's still huge.
1: Yeah.
0: So.
1: Let me move on here because today's Thursday. That you want to get as many people in the Ponce Lighthouse. How far is that from here?
0: Oh, God, don't ask me about miles. That's sort of a joke. Yeah. Carol used to say when she first moved to New York and I'd give her directions to everything and how long it would take, she said, you know, Raleigh, everything with you takes 20 minutes or 2 hours. And so I said, well, I don't know. But you know, I'm sure that's the kind of thing that, you know, you could you know, the Ponce Leon Lighthouse and Museum and that's in, you know.
1: Right. But I like that. It's kind of a museum.
0: Yeah.
1: Yep.
0: You know, you got to go across from where you are, I guess, I-4, and then over to Daytona would be the easiest way.
1: Okay, so it's on the other side.
0: Oh, yeah. Okay. Yeah, it's the Ponce Leon Lighthouse. Yeah. It's Florida's tallest lighthouse, don't you know? And it's a national landmark. It's just south of Daytona Beach.
1: Okay.
0: So, yeah, but I think from where you are, you can take 4 right there. But how long does take?
1: Sure.
0: I don't know, 2 hours. All right, there you go.
1: So, yeah, well, that's a non-issue, yeah. But, yeah, okay.
0: Yeah.
1: Yeah, definitely need to put that on my list.
0: Yeah.
1: 175 steps. They said it's like the second biggest lighthouse.
0: Well, it's the tallest in Florida. That I know.
1: Right, tallest in Florida.
0: But they charge you to get in. It's not free.
1: Okay.
0: But, you know, it's a big Daytona Beach tourist attraction. It's bright red. You can't miss it. And so, you know, and it's been around since the 1800s. And used to be lit with a kerosene lamp, and then they got, you know, fixed Fresnel and pretty early on, actually. But anyway, you can do that and check it out. Daytona Beach brags about it. And, you know, what can I say?
1: Of information. Spring breakers up there.
0: Yeah. Well, absolutely. Why not? And so I think if there's a taller one, I'm going with Cape Hatteras. Because that's the other one.
1: North Carolina.
0: Right. When I lived there, let's go to Cape Hatteras. No, there's no reason. Florida has a lot of lighthouses. Got one in Cape Canaveral and one in St. Augustine. And I think Ponce Leon is between the two. This is great that you're doing this. I never did any of that. And I was there for a long time.
1: Well, I haven't done it yet, but I saw it on, I saw that on the news too, so I'm definitely looking forward to when I get a chance.
0: Well, it's got an observation deck, and you can see the Atlantic Ocean, you know, as far as that goes. It used to be called Mosquito Inlet, and I think it still should be, and then it became Ponce Leon Inlet.
1: Oh, okay.
0: Yeah. The mosquitoes did not leave. No, indeed.
1: Yeah.
0: Yeah, well, that's the deal. Let us know what you think of it.
1: Definitely. All right, Raleigh. All right. Well, you have a good weekend. Thank you for your time, and hopefully everybody gets a chance to talk to you today that wants to talk to you.
0: I hope so. Thanks for calling. Appreciate it.
1: All right.
0: All right. Good night. We'll get to Victor and Nick and Cindy, and we'll get to another one of your requests right after this on WGN Radio.

0: WGN Radio. I'm Raleigh James, and there it is, Henry Mancini, the Pink Panther theme, recorded September 16th, 1963 in Hollywood, don't you know? And the sax part was written specifically for Plas Johnson, as far as that goes. But it was an interesting situation. Not so interesting because doing film scores was pretty much the norm with the studio guys. They'd be called very often to do movies or TV or things like that. And when Henry Mancini put it together, he was doing it specifically for the movie, and with that in mind, that's why the way it's done, it matches the timing and the personality of, you know, the animated panther. So he knew he wanted Plas, and he wrote the part. It was written out. But what they did, on things like these type of sessions, usually it'll be a run-through or something else. And so the orchestra began the run-through because they were checking levels and timing and all that. And that's where Plas Johnson played the written melody, but then he inflected it, you know, with his own signature timing and all that kind of stuff. And like I say, this was just a run-through, but of course it was being recorded, and fairly quickly, Mancini and the producers realized that's perfect. That is, we're not going to get better than that. So they used that initial performance of Plas in the final film track. So that's how that came about. 888-876-5593, 888-88 Raleigh. Victor's in Silver Springs. What's happening, Victor?
1: Hey, how you doing?
0: All right, how you feeling?
1: I'm feeling okay.
0: Yay, okay.
1: I haven't heard from my nephew concerning the possible surgery. I guess that's going to be put on hold for a while, but I'm doing okay.
0: Good.
1: Anyhow, Boss Radio 66 does a feature every Tuesday at 1 o'clock Eastern Time called Back of the Station Wagon.
0: Okay.
1: And this last episode was interesting. They did a whole bunch of songs about America, from Ray Charles' version of America the Beautiful to James Brown, Living in America, and Steve Miller's first hit, Living in the USA. It was really, really interesting. And there was one record I wish they could have played. I'm going to request it this Saturday when I call in. I remember hearing it on the radio in 1972. It was a Canadian, Gordon Sinclair, I believe.
0: Did it originally, and then Byron McGregor. We're talking about The Americans.
1: Yes.
0: Yeah.
1: Yes.
0: Yeah, originally it was Gordon, and Gordon was very well known. He was on CFRB, and it was written specifically, you know, for a Canadian audience, basically. And then Byron McGregor picked it up and recorded it, and it became a hit.
1: Yeah, I got a copy of it in my collection. I'm going to try and request it when I call on Boss Radio Saturday.
0: Yeah,
1: but anyhow. Like I said, every Tuesday they do an episode of Back of the Station Wagon.
0: Ah.
1: And a couple of weeks ago they did songs about Alabama.
0: Mm-hmm.
1: And another time they did songs about Tennessee. You never know what's going to be played at that time period. And I think my all-time favorite was when they did Back of the Station Wagon and saluted the post office, and just about every song was about the post office or mailing a letter or stuff.
0: All right, your basic return to sender and all that, of course.
1: Yeah. And then I called in and had them play Zip Code by the Five Americans.
0: Nice.
1: Remember that one?
0: Absolutely do.
1: Yeah. So anyhow, let's see what else is going on. There was a little. Nick told me there was a little bit of an E skip. I looked for it, but I didn't get any stations. Nick thinks he got a couple of stations. One from Mississippi, I believe.
0: Okay.
1: So we're in that season out. If we get some really hot weather for a few days, then we'll probably get some more skip, but like I said, the ones in the past were really interesting, and I think my all-time favorite skip had to be getting VOCM in St. John's, Newfoundland.
0: Yeah, that is nice. That is nice. Although when you're getting skipped that way, you know, when you're in a highly populated area, you'll wind up very often with a lot of stations. But when you're talking about Newfoundland, you get VOCN. So yeah. But it's always fun, and as you know, it's so time dependent. You know, you can be listening, and a half hour later, absolutely nothing. So you just have to catch it.
1: Yes, and I remember I recorded it. They did a year in your ear. Uh-huh. 1981 was the year they picked, and hearing them doing the weather forecast, and they give the temperature in Celsius.
0: Uh-huh.
1: So I have to ask my electronic girlfriend to tell me what it is in Fahrenheit.
0: Right. So what year were you getting VOCM?
1: I think it was May 14th, 2010.
0: Okay. All right.
1: Yeah.
0: Because I think they actually signed on in 81, middle of 81. So yeah. Neat. All right.
1: Well, anyway, let me get off here so Nick can get on.
0: Okay. Sounds good. Okay, thanks. Appreciate it. All right. So 888-876-5593. Driving back to the studio today, I was talking with John, and all of a sudden I said, oh my God, I forgot to write Johnny back. And Johnny, of course, in North Carolina, is spearheading the move to make sure that we keep the memories with regard to the WBT transmitter. And I put the email in a special place because he didn't want me to mention it on the air, and I was going to answer it, and then I didn't. But I think he had the meeting this week. So Johnny, firstly, big time apologies, but what's going on?
2: Hi, Raleigh. I got to meet this week with CEO Caroline Beasley from Beasley Media Group.
0: Uh-huh.
2: Chief Communications Officer Heidi Raphael from
0: uh-huh.
2: Beasley.
0: Uh-huh.
2: And then Radio 1 Charlotte GM Marsha Landis. It was me and them in the room.
0: Uh-huh.
2: I've been told that that is a major feat to have that accomplished.
0: Yes, it is. It absolutely is, and I'm so sorry I didn't respond, but I knew you'd handle it well, and I thought it was an excellent sign. So probably nothing totally agreed, but were they receptive?
2: They were very receptive. There are no final decisions. I was told that the property is not under contract, even though the broker told me it was. So I'm
0: good.
2: Not sure what changed there. Yeah. So they are very open to speaking with anybody. They have already set up a meeting with the Historical Landmarks Commission.
0: Yay.
2: So they're going to be speaking with him. Nothing is in stone. So they're not, they don't know the answers. They don't have all the answers, but I am very happy that they sit down to the conversation. That was my goal, is to have a conversation. And they started the conversation, so I'm very happy with that.
0: Oh, you should be. And, you know, ultimately, they want to make it for housing, obviously. But with that in mind, they could absolutely do a theme where that transmitter building was sort of a center point. And the fact that you're doing it early and it's not under contract at this point, they don't have to do any backpedaling. And if they're really on board, that could actually be a historical theme for the entire development.
2: Exactly. It can. There's so many things it can be used for, from a museum to a community space.
0: Sure.
2: So many options.
0: Sure. No, this is great. And I'm glad they're thinking that way. And I'm really glad the Historical Society is on board with this and local politicians, because that makes, as you know, a huge difference. So this sounds good.
2: Right. I don't know what brought them to the table. The petition has gotten 1,200 signatures. I was surprised it got that much. I don't know what caused them to fly to Charlotte to meet with me, but I'm glad it happened.
0: Oh, I am too. I think this is excellent. You know, being a pig about it, I wish we could save the Blonox Towers too. But I'll take the transmitter building. And I think that it's good thinking for them. They want to show that they're amenable. And you're right; it doesn't mean it's absolutely happening. It could be a PR stance, but it looks pretty darn good. And in many ways, it's thanks to you. So I think this is great. I'm surprised you only have 1,200 signatures. Aren't some of the personalities like Bob and Sherry talking it up on the air?
2: Sherry says endorse the petition. John Hancock has been supportive of it. So they're not talking about it on the air per se. I know that Sherry is on a Beasley station, so there's a conflict of interest there. She's doing what she can. But I'm really happy that they're on board. They don't have to be doing that, but I'm glad that they are.
0: Oh, absolutely. And if you can get in touch with John Hook, because he was there for years in the market, I bet you he'd be interested. I understand he's in Kansas City now, so I'll try to dig up an email address for you.
2: Okay. All right.
0: Because I know, Fessa Hook, I mean, when it came to beach music, he was huge. So absolutely, I'd love for him to be on board.
2: That'll be great.
0: Well, it sounds good. I'm so pleased. And again, my sincerest apologies. I put it where I said, I'll answer this. And then driving here, I said, oh, my God. I said, it's Tuesday. And John said, well, you have the whole week. And I said, it's last Tuesday. So
2: that's all right. Yeah. Thank you. Appreciate you.
0: All right. Well, keep me posted.
2: Will do.
0: Okay, thanks. All right, and we are in the news, of course. That's my fault. And we'll pick it up right after the news on WGN Radio.

0: WGN Radio. I'm Raleigh James, and yeah, you got to hear more of that than I was expecting, but yes. Lunch decided to make another appearance. All right, that's all we'll say about that, and we will see what is up with you coming up. And, oh man, got to catch my breath. Actually, that was Cindy's request, so let's see what's on Cindy's mind. Cindy, welcome back to WGN Radio.
1: Well, anyhow, yeah, I love a Buddy Guy song. I saw a Buddy Guy with Chauncey Stead in the first row at Romania to the Right. The song is, what is it? I worked 5 years for a woman and she had the nerve to put me out.
0: That's not the title, but okay. All right.
1: Okay, but anyhow, I watch WGN News, ABC News, CBS Nightly News with Mike Tonight, and I know the facts and what is going on all around.
0: Okay.
1: And anyhow, what else? I made a peach shortcake, and Mike thought it was real good.
0: Good.
1: That's about it. And, you know, I did do the DNA test, you know, when I had someone do it, and I all I knew is I was German, Austrian, Hungarian, and Swedish, and then when I did the test, I was also Jewish, Caucasian.
0: Well, and also without a phone. All right, so yeah. Interesting. I don't know about you, but I wouldn't want to be in a database. That's what bothers me about those things. But my favorite was when those tests were first all the rage and making all the news and all that, there were a group of women who were, I don't remember if they were quadruplets. They were certainly triplets, but there might have been four. And they all did it. And they came back, each of them, with completely different results. And so that told me all I needed to know about that. But if you if that interests you, well, why not, as far as that goes. So I'm checking out. All right. If you were dialing and just getting busy signals, I have just cleared the lines. There is a line for you if you want it. 888-876-5593. And Nick is in Chicago. What's up, Nick?
2: Hey, thank you. I want to make comments on two things. First, about the scammers and using the phones and the modern computers here. Uh-huh. One thing to remember, some modern computers now for several years, or I don't know how to describe them, but some people can enter in a different number when they call you. They can enter in, it'll show, and if your phone shows a lot of information, or show Internal Revenue Service. And if you know the number, it'll show the correct number of that.
0: Oh, yeah.
2: Or your bank, you know, they might find out which bank you work from somebody who looks at your mail. You know, these people got nothing better to do. If they're on welfare and they're scamming people, and they enjoy doing this. You know, like looking in your mailbox, if they can just lift up the lid and look at the letters and put them back in so you don't suspect anything, you know. So I always let it go to voicemail and you know, and then listen there. Unless I was, like, talking to somebody at a bank 5-10 minutes ago and they said, we're going to get back to you. And then I see the call coming in, you know, and I recognize the person I was talking to. They know what our conversation was about. Uh-huh. And then you just got to be careful, you know, and sometimes you get these calls from people. If they demand, they say, oh, you owe money on your electric bill and, you know, you got to send us payment. Go to your local store, something.
0: Right, get a gift card. Yeah. I can't believe that anyone falls for that, but you're right.
2: Yeah.
0: They do.
2: Yeah.
0: And on and on. But you mentioned a real good thing about caller ID. Caller ID spoofing is very easy to do. And so, therefore,
2: really?
0: Oh God! You know, I've got a crazy woman who's a stalker, and I got over 8,000 calls from this idiot. But in
2: oh
0: yeah, we saved them. I've never heard
2: of
0: them.
2: Have her phone number?
0: No,
2: give me her phone number. I might like her.
0: And it's all spoofed caller IDs. That's what I mean. It's hundreds of them. And, you know, I don't listen to the messages. But we save them in a file. But as soon as I hear the voice, it's hers, it goes into the file. And I have no idea what you're saying. And I don't care.
2: Is there any way you could block her call?
0: No, because I can keep blocking those caller ID numbers. And I do. But that's hundreds and hundreds of numbers. She just picks another one.
2: Oh.
0: See, anyone can do that. It's far too easy. I think she's in the New York metropolitan area, so we've talked to authorities and all that. But bottom line is it isn't easy. And since I don't have to hear the messages anyway, we just save them. But it's amazing how easy it is, even for the adult, to use caller ID spoofers.
2: Wow. So, I didn't know it was that easy.
0: Oh, yes.
2: And see, man, by letting it go to caller ID, though, the idea is if somebody were to call you, there have been some unfortunate cases where somebody says, I got your granddaughter with me. I got a
0: snip. Of course.
2: I'm going to snip off her finger. Send me $5,000. Oh, I don't have $5,000. Well, I don't have $8,000. Send me that, you know.
0: Right, sure.
2: Go to a bank, get your money or something like that, you know.
0: Well, it's more sophisticated than that now because, like we were talking about before with Jay in the first hour, with AI, you can get the voice of the granddaughter and have her because most young people especially have interacted online. So their voices are available for that. And so
2: that's what a world we live in, huh?
0: Well, that's what happens with new technology, and this will eventually iron out. But for now, it behooves people to be vigilant, and whatever you do, don't get emotional and immediately think, oh, my God, I've got to do this.
2: Right.
0: Step back, and whatever entity is claiming to call you, find the number on your own and call them.
2: First let it go to voicemail. I always let everything go to voicemail unless I know I was talking to someone and I recognize their number and they call me back. Or I get a call and I recognize a number and that from the person I'm talking to, I know it's that person that I know that I'm talking with. That's really something. And then the other thing I was going to mention, you were talking about Florida with Eduardo, was formerly from Chicago here. He used to call in at different shows.
0: Right.
2: Eduardo Midley. He's a really good guy. I like listening to him.
0: Yeah.
2: It's like listening to a separate tiny little show, you know?
0: Sure.
2: I was in the oldest city in our country is St. Augustine, Florida, on the Atlantic Ocean side. I don't know if it's about halfway down from the northern part, or a third of the way down, but I flew in, this is a long time ago, to Jacksonville, Florida.
0: Right, absolutely.
2: And, car go down. And nowadays, if you run a car, you want to take pictures of every little thing all around and inside, too, and make notations of anything and everything. It has a tiny little scratch. I know that I hear horror stories. I read about them in the paper about people who rent a car. And they're told when they turn it in, this and that, hundreds of dollars or even thousands of dollars of things. And I said, what the heck? It was like that when I got it. I said, well, there's no notation of it, so you got to be careful. But in St. Augustine, which is a wonderful little community, now this is about maybe 30 years ago when I was there with my wife. I still had a good time even though I was with her, but anyhow, I got to toss that in as a little humor. She's in heaven now. She knows I'm just joking. But anyhow, there's the Fountain of Youth is there. It hasn't done me any good. Well, maybe it did. I'm 76. I never thought I'd be living this long, but I'm still here. And I had two little bottles I got of the water. They dipped down into the well. And filled it up, just tiny little bottles, but it had a nice label on it,
0: Yes.
2: And then

0: I saw it on TV. It hit for about an hour, then it stopped. And I met John Travolta up there in Jacksonville, an area that was developed new called, because I was up there on my own for a trip, and that's how I discovered how nice that St. Augustine area is. But it's called the Jacksonville Landing. It's like along the, I think in the river, it's called St. John's River.
1: Yes, it is.
0: And
1: it's
0: really nice. And yeah, so Travolta was very personable, very nice. And he flies his own, I don't know if he still does, he flies his own plane. He has a long runway, or at least if it's still set up that way, where he was living. Mm-hmm. And that's his runway to take off and land. And he'll just go out of his door, hop, make sure, he's getting ready to go where there's a slot for him to take off. And they give him the clearance. But can you imagine it?
1: Oh, sure.
0: But anyhow.
1: Sure.
0: Yeah.
1: Well, it's interesting because Jacksonville Beach did not develop forever. It was just absolutely nothing. But then the PGA just south of it took Ponte Vedra Beach and really made it nice. And so when you're going from Jacksonville, you've gone through it. If you went from Jacksonville to St. Augustine, you had to go through Ponte Vedra Beach.
0: Well, I didn't know anything in between or south of there, Jacksonville, Florida, but I didn't know they built up a new area. It was like they had some sign up there about something, people should visit it or whatever. Mm. So anyway, I thought that was really nice to see that. So anyhow, so that's a couple of things there. So I wish people good luck when you get calls. Let it go to caller ID.
1: Yes.
0: And then listen to the message, and then don't be in any hurry to answer back. The feeling that you get, a gut feeling.
1: Right.
0: If something just, even with a message left on it, if something doesn't quite sound right, this is so-and-so, you must call us back promptly. You must give us your attention to this matter. I mean, anybody could, like me now, I try to sound official and important, and of course I am, but I tell the older people especially, and sometimes the younger people at the other extreme, if they have, if they're like in their early 20s making some good money, and they get scammed by somebody too, where, you just don't know what's going on until it's too late, but anyhow, so that's it, if you get a chance at some time, the King of the Road. King of the Road is one song I like to hear.
1: Okay.
0: Roger Miller. But yep. Earlier I talked about Nat King Cole, a really great guy. I didn't realize he died so young, and that his daughter.
1: Yeah, and I actually picked something out for you. I'm not going to do the unforgettable because everybody's heard that. But there were a few others they did, and then there was yet another one, and Straighten Up and Fly Right. And I thought that, as far as that goes, was probably the best of the bunch. So I'll play it for you.
0: Yeah, do you know if there's any people who would benefit from the royalties? Because I was thinking it's a shame, especially since they're coming out from you, because you're so knowledgeable about it. That's what I love about your show.
1: There aren't much royalties that way. The writer and publisher would be getting the bulk of that.
0: I see.
1: The artists don't get much. Now, they do from Sound Exchange, that's true. But absolutely, the writer and the record label would get something. So, Nat King Cole certainly didn't die intestate.
0: Yeah.
1: All right, good deal. Thanks for calling. Appreciate it.
0: Okay, thank you. I love your show.
1: Appreciate it.
0: Bye.
1: It was interesting because with that Unforgettable, there were three that they did. Unforgettable was one. I'm trying to think of the second one. But the third one was a song that I really liked, and they killed it because of the instrumentation behind it. It just didn't fit. And so I thought, I think there was another project that Natalie was involved in. And sure enough, I found it, and it was Straighten 'Em Fly Right. And we'll play that coming up on WGN Radio.
2: 2, 3, 4.

WGN Radio. I'm Raleigh James, and yes, that's Natalie and Nat King Cole put together. That was 2009, and on Capitol. That was after the project that gave us Unforgettable. There were three songs they had done on that Unforgettable, and the third one, I had such hopes for this because I like Walking My Baby Back Home. Hell, I like Johnny Ray doing it. But they did it together. Obviously, not actually. They put it together with Nat King and Natalie, but they killed it because of the instrumentation behind it. It just didn't fit.

Yeah, see, the instrumentation is just wrong for that, which could have been great, but it wasn't. But Straight Number Fly Ride, I thought, was a pretty good job, all things considered. So meant to do that for Nick earlier, did it now. We'll talk to Marguerite and Chris after the news right here on WGN Radio.

0: WGN Radio. I'm Riley James. Well, that was requested by three of you. I know one was Don and Beloit, and I didn't write down the other two. But it came up three times on the list, so I figured, well, I thought I played it fairly recently, but just in case, I guess you just can't hear enough Rocket 88, can you? All right. Jackie Brinston and his Delta Cats, not a chance. Jackie certainly was in the group, and I think involved in writing it. However, when you get right down to it, even though he gets a writer's credit, that's Ike, as far as that goes, period. And that was Ike Turner's playing piano on it, but he did write in, and that is him. But nonetheless, that's the deal. 1951 on Chess. All right, so 888-876-5593, 8888 Raleigh. Margarita's in Chicago. Welcome back to WGN Radio. What's up tonight?
1: Well, thank you, and thank you for taking my call, and hello, Riley James family, and phew, we Riley James dancers just really did our thing to that one just there.
0: Well, good for you.
1: That had us moving, okay?
0: All right. Yeah.
1: Tap shoes and all.
0: All right.
1: Now, you said that was Ike Turner playing piano?
0: Oh, yeah. That was Ike's record, and it's a real sad thing because it got leased to Chess. It was done in Memphis, and Jackie Brinston, who was in the group, he wound up getting the writer credit and title, but that's really Ike, and Ike is on piano.
1: And Jackie Brinson singing it or Ike Turner singing
0: that's the debate. Jackie Brinson gets the credit, but most people say that's Ike. So I know it was a big fight. It was recorded in Memphis Recording Studio Service, and that was a studio in Memphis. That was like 1951, and the sax player was Raymond Hill. It was a mess, and I don't think I've ever gotten definitive proof either way. According to Ike, it's him.
1: Okay. Well, they were jamming.
0: Yeah, absolutely.
1: Mm-hmm. And so thank you for those requests, the three that, you know, asked for, because that's my first time hearing it.
0: Ah.
1: And, okay, so what I called to say was, because I got into the music and the dancing. There's a thing called deep fake, where they take a person's image.
0: Yep.
1: And recreate that on the computer online, just like they do a person's voice. And then they'll go on Facebook and send that image with the person talking to other people.
0: Right.
1: Begging for money.
0: Uh-huh.
1: And so that happened to my youngest son.
0: Oh,
1: luckily,
0: no. Oh,
1: yeah,
0: no.
1: One person at least sent money to that same person who wasn't my son. Someone called my youngest son and questioned, and then he was able to say, no, I didn't do that. That's not me. That was not I.
0: Mm-hmm.
1: And so, yeah, I don't know and I have to ask him, did that person ever report it to the police? Because it needed reporting.
0: Yeah,
1: but
0: of course it
1: be
0: does.
1: Careful. It's not just voices, people, family, Riley James family. They will show images of people. Well, and like the last man said that called, go with your gut. If you don't feel it's quite right, I put this little ad to it. If it's something doesn't feel quite right, it's right there because you're feeling it, because there's something there to feel, and it's not quite right. It's not right. So go with your feelings.
0: I agree totally.
1: People.
0: Now, let me take it a step further. All you said is absolutely true, but what they're starting to do now is non-consensual pornography, where they're able to take the face of someone and put it on a body image and show them doing compromising things with other people. And which is really terrible, like for young people and all that.
1: Mm-hmm.
0: You know, my God, it's just horrible. But that absolutely is possible and is happening. But sure, anytime you get anything regarding a family member or whatever and there's money involved, just check it out independently every time.
1: Mm-hmm. And check with other relatives, too, if you can't get that person in particular that claims that they're the one calling.
0: Yeah.
1: Because what they can do, there's a device that they can put on the phone that can show a phone number and the person's name as though it is that person calling.
0: Oh, yeah, that's the caller ID spoof. That's very, very, very common. And actually, Bell Canada is coming out with something where supposedly you'll be able to detect it. But stateside here, we don't have that yet. So absolutely don't believe your caller ID.
1: Right, exactly, don't. And then I wanted to say something else. Gosh, I forgot just that. Oh, I know you want to keep things non-political, but I say, you were born in the U.S. I know you said you were raised in L.A. You were born there, too?
0: Yes.
1: Well, I say Riley James for president.
0: Oh, no, God, no.
1: And I'm going to end on that and thank you.
0: Not a chance, but thanks for calling. Appreciate it.
1: Well, and it's always you good ones that are the ones we need to run that don't want to.
0: Yeah, but, you know, here's the thing. Those of us of my ilk have so many skeletons in our closet, we can't even find our clothes. Can you imagine what the opposition could do with me? No, I don't have a chance.
1: Well, that's all of us as voters, too.
0: Yeah, well.
1: Whip this country into shape, get these people in order. After I just heard that news report while on hold, I'm like, my God, we need you.
0: Yeah.
1: Okay. thank you.
0: Thanks for calling. Appreciate it.
1: You're welcome. Bye-bye.
0: So yes, I will not be running for anything. I will be running from everything. So, yeah, that's the way that'll work. 888-876-5593 takes us to Chris in South Carolina. What's up, Chris?
2: Wally.
0: What's happening?
2: Nothing much.
0: All right. Now, did you go to my website and look for the link I gave you so you could look for your NOTAMs?
2: Oh, yeah. They got the tower light fixed.
0: All right. But if you followed the link, then you could see them all there.
2: Okay.
0: All right.
2: Yeah, you remember those scary PSAs they used to do?
0: Oh, of every ilk in the world, of course.
2: Yeah, you remember that texting and driving thing back in the early 2010s?
0: Yeah, don't drive distracted. Yeah, don't drive distracted. That's what it was. That was the campaign. Don't drive distracted. And, you know.
2: Drive, you text, you die.
0: Right. And they've done this for years. In the 1990s, they had the aggressive driving campaign and the drowsy driving campaign. And in the 70s and 80s, they had driving while intoxicated, buckle up. And there was one called the final factor about emergencies and stuff like that. But in the 50s, they did a deal with Disney, and they had Disney animations to reach young audiences. And that's been going on. I think the first one that they did was like 1927, the Save a Life campaign.
2: Yeah.
0: So, yeah, of course, I've seen them all.
2: Mm-hmm. You remember the one they did, like, the new drive, you text, you die thing.
0: Yeah, of course.
2: This girl from Rock Hill, mm-hmm. named Presley Milton, they had her on there and with the one eye.
0: Yep.
2: Yeah, because, you know, they show that late at night and they don't give you no warnings, enough. They just show her face and with her talking.
0: Yep.
2: Yeah, so it could startle a lot of people when they show her face.
0: That's the idea.
2: Because I remember watching like late at night and all of a sudden her face like pops up, and especially you watch it during the wee hours.
0: Yeah, I do. What was her name again? I do remember this, but I forget her name.
2: Presley Milton.
0: That was it. Yeah. Yeah, absolutely.
2: From Rock Hill.
0: Okay. And I do remember that. That's about 10, 12 years ago now.
2: Yeah, I wonder if they still have that online, because I was trying to find it. They don't show it on TV much no more.
0: No, of course not. That's why I say they come up with new ones every few years. And that actually was more local. AAA Carolinas did that. And she was not the texter. She got the facial injuries because of a distracted driver. Yeah, you drive,
2: yeah,
0: you text, you die.
2: Yeah, her friend died.
0: Yeah.
2: The Craven lady.
0: Yeah, so absolutely.
2: Yeah, but she survived.
0: That. Yep.
2: Yep. She said, think before you pick up the phone call, when they said, you drive, you text, you die.
0: Right, exactly. I'm sure, though, I shouldn't say I'm sure. I know they still exist, obviously, and they're probably in museums, but I think that highway safety campaign, SCDOT probably has it. As far as that goes.
2: Commercial.
0: Yeah, they probably have it there somewhere. Now, whether it's online or not, I don't know, but they absolutely, and you know, you can see stills from all those campaigns, but sure.
2: Yeah, because I remember like back in the day, like I used to record off TV and
0: right,
2: and her face would show up,
0: right,
2: especially late at night.
0: Right. Well, late at night because, of course, they had the time. You see, that's the thing. They had the absolute time to run PSAs, and that was certainly one of them.
2: Mm-hmm. But on the radio, it was a lot different.
0: Well, of course. But sure.
2: You don't get shocked on the radio, but on TV you do.
0: Right. Right. And, recognize, react, recover was one of the slogans that they used on those. There were several. Well aware. I think probably if you're looking for it, you can check on YouTube. I don't know, but there's many organizations, like I say, SCDOT, AAA of the Carolinas, Recreational Aviation Foundation had some, Roadway Safety Foundation. So you just have to do some digging.
2: Okay, just go do some searching.
0: Yep, absolutely. And so
2: my old VHS tapes I recorded and looked through them.
0: Yeah, well, there is that. That'd be the easiest way to say the least. And so, that car associated with that with one of those crashes, I think, was on display somewhere. I don't think that was the Carolinas though. But you see that throughout the country in various exhibits and stuff like that.
2: Yeah, and also another PSA, this is about smoking. Okay. Yeah, you know this old lady that has, like, something, like, in the middle of her neck, like a hole, like a little...
0: Well, sure, from a trach, of course.
2: Yeah, and the way she sounds, like, I remember she said, I don't know how to pronounce it, but she has that sound, help me.
0: Right, and of course.
2: And breathe, like...
0: Yeah, you're not telling us anything that isn't widely known.
2: Yeah, because I remember seeing that too, and that was scary. This was around during the Presley Milton PSA.
0: Well, and long before that, because there was a whole spate of them. Before they took the cigarette ads off television, they had a deal where for every station running a cigarette ad, they had to run a couple of public service announcements against PSAs. And that started in the mid-60s. And they had numerous ones. The probably the most infamous was Hamilton, the guy who played Hamilton Berger on Perry Mason. His name was William Talman. And he did one. He came on and says, I lost a lot of battles to Perry Mason, but now I'm losing one I don't want to. I'm losing my life because I smoked. And that was big. But like I say, you had to run a couple of them for every cigarette ad you ran. So there were a ton of them.
2: Yeah, you think the ad council was rich by doing that?
0: No. No, I think it was truly public service.
2: Yeah, because public service, you can run them anytime.
0: Well,
2: especially the ones that haunt you.
0: Yeah, but again, with regarding to the cigarette commercials, you had to run them at certain times, and you had to run a certain number of them, but eventually they did away with the commercials entirely. But sure, public service announcements, if you've got the vacant time and you haven't sold it, you're going to run them. So that's the deal.
2: Mm-hmm.
0: All right.
2: Well, it's a lot better than these law firm commercials that they show nowadays.
0: Well, those are paid. And they might be PIs, but they're paid in some manner. They're not a public service.
2: Yeah. Yeah, and I also watched those two films that you suggested for me last week.
0: Okay. What'd you think?
2: Yeah. The one, Boys Beware, was very good.
0: Yeah.
2: Like, Don't Go Off with Strangers. Right. That was a cool ending.
0: Yeah. And Mechanized Death?
2: Yeah, Mechanized Death, like, fake. Always think.
0: All right.
2: And they had real dead bodies on there, I think. Well, were they real?
0: Yeah, supposedly.
2: And the one that gets me most is when they had that baby, dead baby.
0: Yeah.
2: Mm.
0: Yeah.
2: That was sad.
0: Yeah. Yeah. Not Ohio's finest moment in videography, but it worked well. All right. Well, we'll talk to you later. Thanks.
2: Yeah.
0: Appreciate it.
2: You have a great weekend.
0: All right, you too. So, obviously when you've got the time to fill, you're going to fill with something, although more often than not now, rather than public service campaigns, they'll run per inquiry ads where they're not paid unless somebody reacts and dials the number. But boy, there's no shortage of them. And, but I don't know. I don't know how many, I am so out of touch with what would be going on currently that I can't possibly speak. But what I will say is, with all that's available and all the time shifting that happens and all that, I wonder who is it that actually is sitting through the commercials. You know, I don't know what those kind of numbers are. And, you know, years ago, before video tape recorders in the 70s and all that, on television, obviously the way the scan lines work, 525 scan lines, and there is something called a vertical blanking interval. And that's where when your vertical hold wouldn't work and you'd see that black bar across your television that just would, you know, come up ad nauseum, and you have to kind of take your vertical hold and straighten it up. I always wanted to own the vertical hold because I thought to myself, you know, there's probably at least 25 scan lines in that puppy. And wouldn't it be interesting if, you know, if you could make it do something? And then when they came out with the first VHS machines, you know, in the mid 70s, that's when I thought, through time shifting, wow, if you could do something with that, that during the time shifting, as people are speeding through those commercials, you actually could have a stationary image. But of course, that was beyond my capabilities. But I was convinced that somebody could do it. But of course, by the time they probably would do it, it was after the fact anyway. But I don't know. I don't know how many people watch commercials. But I do know I see the studies about attention spans at this point. And there was one that teens today don't listen to more than something like 5 seconds of their favorite song, that there's just no attention span there, which explains the busy screens and all that kind of stuff. But I don't know. It's a very different world. All right. So we'll go back in time and play one of your requests. Yeah. At a simpler time, and hope for your calls, too, coming up on WGN Radio.

you. I'm Molly James. Jimmy Jones, 1960 Cub Records. That was a follow-up to Handyman, which, of course, he was most famous for. But interestingly, and he wrote, by the way, Handyman. The original Handyman, when he wrote it, he was with the Sparks of Rhythm. And he wound up leaving the group before they cut it. But eventually they did, and I thought it was great. It's so it's Jimmy Jones's composition without Jimmy Jones and the Sparks of Rhythm.

So that's how it sounded originally with the Sparks of Rhythm. But a few years later, they compelled Jimmy Jones to get back in the studio for Cub and speed it up a little.

start. You got another hour to talk. If it's on your mind, it'll be on mine. Maybe Johnny Goin will call, tell us about what's going on this weekend at soulofthecity.net. Or even better, if you'll call. We'll talk to you after the news right here on WGN Radio.

0: 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I'm Raleigh James. Of course, The Tempted Temptations, 1965 on Gordy, and that was a request from Russ. So I hope Russ is listening, and I hope he heard it. 888-876-5593, 8888. Raleigh, it's on your mind. I'll make sure it's on mine. Otherwise, I'll just babble on about nothing. All the things that you wonder about, like, why does OZ stand for ounce? There's no Z in ounce. Where did that come from? Ancient Rome, actually, that's who gave it to us. And they used a base 12 numbering system. Oh, man, what could possibly go wrong, as opposed to our base 10? Ounce is from the Latin unica, meaning 12th part ounce, because there were 12 units to a pound. All right, now I know you're already ahead of me here. We'll get to that. So in old French, unica or uncia, I guess, evolved to unce and then ultimately to ounce. And but it wasn't ounce the way we spelled it. It was O-N-Z-E, ounce. So Italian influence gave us O-Z. And so O-Z entered the English lexicon in the 14th century, referring to any small quantity. It didn't have anything to do necessarily with exactly 12 ounces or anything like that. And to make matters worse, in Middle English, it also was a measure of time. 7.5 seconds was an ounce of time. And a measure of length. An ounce of length was 3 inches. So now you're saying to yourself, I know you're ahead of me, then exactly if we had 12 ounces to the pound, we got 16 now. What went wrong or right as far as that goes? Well, it was as simple as, laziness. It started in late Middle Ages where merchants in the wool trade wanted to divide the pound into 16 because it was more easily divisible. 8, 4, 2. And so they said, yeah, screw this 12, it's 16. And that was the preference. So we now have 16 ounces to a pound. And speaking of pounds, while I'm on that, why do we use the abbreviation LB? Neither of those letters appears in the word pound. Well, you go back to ancient Rome again and Latin. Libra pondo meant a pound by weight. Based on the Latin pondus, meaning weight, libra, meaning balance, so a pound by weight. And so you're probably saying, well, then why isn't it LP? Well, pondo, of course, turned into pound, and LB for pound came from the word libra. So, yeah, things that you never think about. I mean, ever. All right, so we got Marty and Whiting. Welcome back to WGN Radio.
1: Raleigh, you're going to be highly unhappy with me. I did not think he was going to play my songs tonight. So as soon as I heard the Buddy Guy and Junior Wells song came on, I put my phone up to my boombox speaker, and I didn't hit the record button. So I missed them both. I got Pink Panther, but I didn't get Little by Little. It's like, Marty, you idiot. Ah. I could have swore I hit it.
0: Oh, man.
1: It caught me off guard.
0: Well, you know, it's interesting because when you want the one that has Junior Wells and Buddy Guy specifically on the label, you're not getting things that are coming from any studio. They're all live performances. Well, you know, Japan or the one I played from Chicago or all that. But when you're talking studio, you just go back to that Junior Wells, and I have no idea Buddy Guy was on the original or not, but that was the first one, and that was on Pilgrim. So, yeah. And I'll play that again sometime, and maybe we'll play some other Little by Littles like Nappy Brown, different.
1: It happened probably about 3 months ago. A station out of Valpo, they play classic rock that no other stations play around this area.
0: Mm-hmm.
1: It was like a 9-minute song by a band called Spooky Tooth. Have you ever heard of that?
0: Oh, of course.
1: I did the same darn thing, and it was called like Flashback Friday. It's a Valpo station. And as soon as the song got done, and go, that goes out to Marty and Whiting. I look at my phone, and it was never recorded.
0: Oh.
1: He goes, give me a call about another month. I waited a couple months, but yeah, in my haste, record that. And I could tell that was live, the first one you played, Little by Little.
0: Yeah, right, exactly. They pretty much all were, that's what I'm saying. Even the ones that came out on vinyl, they were live performances. But the recorded one on Pilgrim, the Junior Wells, that was obviously studio.
1: Yeah, I like that one too, but again, be repetitious in my haste. I forgot to hit the damn record button, but... caught me off guard, Riley.
0: Well, spooky tooth, of course, British. That stuff is available online all over the place. You could probably just rip it from YouTube.
1: Yep, I had a computer, but...
0: Oh.
1: But thank you anyways.
0: All right, thanks for calling. Appreciate it.
1: Maybe some other time.
0: Okay, bye. So sure, why not? 888-876-5593, 8888-Raleigh. So, Johnny in Austin, welcome back to WGN Radio.
2: Well, thank you. When we last convened, I closed the show out, I think.
0: You might do it again.
2: You said, well, call me back.
0: Yeah.
2: I said, well, I will, but I had a couple of things on my mind to wrap up our little conversation about Don Robey and Duke Peacock Records and Johnny Ace. If you had a chance and you like it, you might put this on your request list for some time. Pledging My Love just got played so much, I got tired of it. But he did a beautiful version of My Song that Aretha Franklin covered years later.
0: Uh-huh.
2: If you've got access to that, I'd like to hear it.
0: Okay.
2: And you did mention one called The Clock.
0: Right.
2: And sadly, I have it, but I don't even remember it. Was it pretty good?
0: I'll play it, and then you'll decide.
2: Well, I mean, I don't know. I do like My Song. I do.
0: Okay. Okay.
2: I'm going to ask you, did you know Dan Mason, Radio Dan Mason's got a book out?
0: I have bought his book. It has not arrived yet, but I bought it.
2: You did?
0: I did. And I bought it. Yes, I know. You actually are on the cover of it as well. You had a blurb that was there.
2: Yeah, He asked me, he said, you know, the guy that's writing this book with me, he said, you know, you've got all these managers and all these people in suits and stuff. You don't have any air talent on there.
0: Uh-huh.
2: And Dan calls up and he said, Johnny Goin, I need a favor. I said, what you want? He said, I want you to tell a story about working with me. And I said, well, how far can I go?
0: Right,
2: how
0: right.
2: How far can I go with this? And
0: yeah.
2: He said, just be honest. And I said, okay. And it was a pretty interesting little piece in there. It's kind of a rarity for an air talent back in 1985,
0: mm-hmm.
2: to have worked there for a year and a half and been totally miserable because of the format.
0: Right.
2: And finally said, I just can't do this.
0: Yeah.
2: I just, you know, I'm not doing any personality and I'm not helping you grow. And it's a short story. But the reaction I got from them was quite surprising.
0: Yeah, they were receptive.
2: Because, I was not bluffing.
0: No, I know that, and I understand that absolutely. So, Now, have you gotten the book yet?
2: Yeah. Uh-huh.
0: Have you read the whole thing?
2: Not yet.
0: Okay.
2: Not yet. But I will. And and he put some rather personal stuff in there that's good. I like that. You know, I mean,
0: yeah.
2: It's one thing to be successful and write a book and tell all the happy stories and all the big stuff and everything, but to get down deep and to put out some of the stuff that's not so pretty, I think that was kind of gutsy, and I respect that.
0: Yeah, I'm looking forward to it. Yeah, he's a Louisville boy originally, so he grew up on some good radio. Yeah.
2: We had a lot in common as kids. I never even told him that until I read some of this book. And he's done radio interviews, many of them, and some podcast interviews and so forth. He's very well spoken. And I think I told him this. I said, you know, this might sound kind of funny to you, but you have a very easy way of speaking with people. And I think that might have taken you a bit farther than you ever gave yourself credit for. He communicates in a very gentle, disarming way. I think the guy, he did a lot of good for me. He really did. You know, anybody in the world that you go to work for can point out what you don't do well.
0: Yeah.
2: That doesn't take any insight, does it?
0: Yeah. Well, it's also 100% opinion. That's the beauty of what we do. It's not anything that you can conclusively say, you know, in terms of track records, other than maybe looking at some ratings if you believe in that. But it's one guy's opinion. What one guy likes, someone else hates.
2: Well, that's exactly true. But the fact of it is, he locked in to my soul.
0: Yeah.
2: And he could see within my crazy sense of humor. I'm not a funny jock, you know.
0: Yeah.
2: But unless it's natural. But he saw things that other radio programmers, maybe Ed Shane saw it, but it had some insight to me. First of all, you got to want to look for the good in what somebody yeah. can do, or you don't want them the heck in there.
0: Yep.
2: To begin with. So, and some of the people that are the most talented and most gifted are the difficult ones.
0: No, really?
2: Somebody said, Ron Haney used to say
0: yeah.
2: that in El Paso. You
0: yeah.
2: know? Yeah, I mean, you can staff your radio station with all the great people that never cause any trouble, never rock the boat
0: right.
2: or anything. You can have a boring radio station, but you get some in there that are difficult, like
0: yeah.
2: me.
0: Oh, yeah.
2: You got a little tiger on your hands. And you know, it's not that, you know, I ever wanted to start trouble and stuff, but when I had something that I had a strong opinion on, I was not afraid to voice it, and most people don't want to hear it.
0: Oh, no, I know. It's funny you're talking about that, because I was looking, and you're one of the people, of course, quoted on that back of the book, but so is Joanne Haller. And I hadn't heard her name in years, and she's former senior vice president for general counsel at CBS. She's a lawyer. And uh-huh. when I was on, after I left WWDB in Philly and went over to 1210 to PHT, you know, they wanted me to sign a contract. Well, you don't really get me to do that. And unless I write it. And, you know.
2: And, yes.
0: And we know how well I did with that, actually, a few times. But in any event, case was here, CBS, and so you know, here comes this contract, and I just pretty much said no. They said, what's the problem? I said, there's only two words I'll sign in this, and the. I said, everything else is going. And so you know, went back and forth, and finally it came back to me. She said, well, don't hire her. Why are you doing this? Why on earth would you do that? There's no need. And they said, you don't understand, she's really good. And so the upshot of that was I was the only person there working without a contract, you know, because eventually, you know, I wrote it and I said, I'll sign this. You know, I knew they wouldn't. So that was the end mm-hmm. of it. So, yeah, I thought, why won't you do that? So hopefully Joanne learned more about why you would want to do that from Dan, because I know she worked with him.
2: I finally signed my first contract with Dan Mason, because he got a program director in there after Ben Hill by the name of John Stevens, who was really a good guy. And he said, how do you have this guy that gets, talking about me, have these good ratings and everything, and you don't have me under contract? And Dan said, he won't do it. And the PD said, for the right money, he will. So it got to be kind of a little tug of war between those two. It's like, I'll get him to sign. No, he won't. Yes, he will.
0: Yeah, right.
2: So the PD said, go home over the weekend and draw up something. And I just kind of like was so kind of frustrated over the whole thing. I just said, well, I'm just going to just put it out there and be half-assed ridiculous.
0: Mm-hmm.
2: You know? And put a high number on it. And I turned it in and said, well, here you go. And the guy came back to me and said, I think we're pretty close. I really okay. So I signed it. It was and the contract with them was like 2 pages.
0: Oh, wow.
2: I mean it was very fairly written, you know. And then after KFMK crashed due to circumstances that we won't talk about, KLDE had the ones who took over the oldies franchise in
0: right.
2: Houston said, oh, we beat you. And they were kind of had the attitude like, well, Johnny Goin wants to come over here, we might have you. I met with them a couple of times, and we'll send you our contract. And of course, it was owned by a lawyer, right?
0: Right.
2: And he sent me his ridiculous thing, and I had a friend that was a paralegal. Mm. I sent it over to her, and I said, here, just strike out what you don't want. I mean, that was kind of a game to me, because I didn't want to go over there. And tossed it back to him, but didn't hear from him until they got scared that someone was going to come after him again. They'd call me back, you know.
0: Yeah.
2: And I never entertained the thought of going over there. I didn't. You know, it was kind of like, we beat you, so if you want to come over, we
0: right.
2: might.
0: Right. We might be willing to have you. Yeah, right.
2: Very demeaning.
0: Yeah. Yeah. No, well,
2: so
0: it's
2: anyway.
0: It's interesting you mentioned, like, putting out ridiculous figures, because for me, it's a foregone conclusion, whatever I'm asking for financially. That doesn't have anything to do with me and contracts. It's all the things that has nothing to do with how much are you making, how many vacation days do you get. No, that's not the part I look at. It's the rest of it, the terms of what I'm going to have to work under that I just will not do. So, yeah.
2: They got everything in there to protect everything about them.
0: Of course, and absolutely nothing about you.
2: No, but KFMK, when they were owned by First Media,
0: yeah,
2: that was a good company. That was a very good company.
0: Yes, it was.
2: They
0: Marriott.
2: Didn't fire. Yeah. They were great. I was going to ask you. Oh, let me ask you this before I talk about my show. How would you describe as an artist Jackie Wilson, because he was so
0: there's not any one word. For instance, Jackie Wilson was amazing, and particularly on stage. And there's a lot of stage performers who just don't pull it off on vinyl, and vice versa. But he did both. And I know he was Berry Gordy's all-time favorite, and I can see why. Now, personally, I was not a fan of the ballads. I mean, a lot of people like that stuff. I just didn't. But his up-tempo stuff, he was as good as it got.
2: Did you ever see him in concert?
0: Yes.
2: Do you remember where?
0: Oh, God. When you said that, I'm trying to think where. And give me a minute.
2: But I never did. I was I was...
0: Well, right.
2: And I never went... I didn't go to many concerts at all, ever.
0: Well...
2: I don't like crowds.
0: Right, right. Well, and my problem is I want it to sound just like it does on vinyl, and rarely does it.
2: Me
0: so,
2: too.
0: And I don't think it was, you know, because obviously Cherry Hills, where he had the incident on, you know, on stage.
2: Mm.
0: It wasn't that. Hang on a minute. I got to think about that. But I think I also have to do this. Well, I'm doing this right now. In fact, we're in commercials. Don't go away.

0: 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I'm Ronnie James. Johnny Ace, we're talking about My Song with Johnny Goin, and there it is. And he was not familiar with the clock, so before we get back to it, in case you aren't as well.
1: Nice, right? With over 50... 50-

0: right, so there you have it. I don't know what was at the beginning of that cut, but obviously something I shouldn't have recorded.
1: I thought you were part of that.
0: No,
1: were you at that session?
0: No, absolutely not. But I was thinking about this Jackie Wilson thing, and I'll tell you what concert I didn't see was he appeared at the Hampton House. And man, I would have loved to have done, but I wasn't welcome at the Hampton House, to say the least. Deal, and where I saw him, by the way, was the Fountain Blue, and I'll tell you about that in a minute. But the deal with Miami is they had these wonderful hotels starting in the mid-50s, basically lining the Atlantic Ocean, and they had, you know, the Nat King Cole's and the, you know, the Jackie Wilson's and all that. But they weren't allowed to stay on Miami Beach, you know, because after all, it's segregated. And so...
1: Really?
0: Oh, God, yeah, absolutely. I don't care who you were not. If you were going to be, if you were a person of color and you were there at night, you had to have a work pass. And, you know, the deal was...
1: What year was this?
0: Oh, this was going on, I'd say, until the mid to latter 60s.
1: Really?
0: Oh, absolutely. Certainly the mid-60s. And I'll tell you. But anyway, there were a couple notorious places where they'd stay, and they'd have jam clubs there. And I wanted to be there so much, but, you know, I just wasn't welcome. Welcome is the bottom line. And there was one near Liberty City called the Hampton House. And, in fact, in 1964, Jackie Wilson performed at the Hampton House. But, again, you know, ain't no way I'm going there, that kind of thing. And the other places they'd stay was on Northwest 2nd Avenue. The Hampton House is on 27th Avenue, but Northwest 2nd Avenue, there were a couple hotels and Nightbeat, a club that was in one of them. It was just unbelievable. But anyway, Easter time, 1960, Jackie Wilson is a performer. And, you know, it's not a night. It's like a week or so or 2 weeks or whatever at the Fountain Blue. And that's where I saw him.
1: Did you ever meet him?
0: No. I mean, meet him? No. No.
1: No. Well, let me tell you this. I was a big Jackie Wilson fan from the first time I ever heard him, which would have been in the early 60s.
0: Okay.
1: But I discovered a site on Facebook called Jackie Wilson Music and Memories.
0: Okay.
1: It's Jackie Wilson Music and A&D Memories. And it's put together by a gentleman named Will Howard. And if I can just paint a little picture for you. Will Howard was the only child. It was 1984, and he was 5 years old. He was in fifth grade doing his homework, and his mom was sitting in her chair, and she was reading the newspaper, and she said, "Oh, Jackie Wilson died." And an inquisitive little young Will Howard said, "Who's Jackie Wilson?" He's telling me the story.
0: Yeah.
1: And she says, "Well, you got Michael Jackson and Prince and all these other people. We had Jackie Wilson."
0: Yeah.
1: And according to Will, he was like, never heard Betty be this passionate before. His mom's name was Betty. She worked for the phone company. And she had a bunch of Jackie Wilson albums. So little Will Howard got very interested in Jackie Wilson at that young age and took the time over the years to study all about Jackie Wilson. So with this Facebook page, he put up Jackie Wilson Music and Memories. It just has all kinds of information and pictures, all kind of photos of Jackie Wilson and links to songs that I'd never heard before. But it's great. And anybody who loves his music would really enjoy checking out that page. My question, too, is if Jackie was so, and I wish I would have asked Jackie Wilson this when I spoke with him, but if he was that close with Berry Gordy, why did he not go to work
0: you know,
1: for Motown?
0: You could have asked Berry Gordy about that, too. That was just not anything that was ever going to happen.
1: Why?
0: You know, I don't know that there's a why. I think that as far as that goes, I think Jackie Wilson was already established by the time that Berry Gordy was starting his labels. And so it just wasn't going to happen. You know, I mean, this wasn't that Jackie Wilson was starting out. He was already, you know, like I mentioned that Fountain Blue thing. And what made me really think of it, and like I say, it was like Easter time of 1960, is that at the time they were touting his newest release, which was Night. And, you know, that was one of those ballads that I just didn't want to hear. But the up-tempo Harbaugh stuff, I just craved, and thought it was absolutely wonderful.
1: I understand where you're coming from about the ballads.
0: Yeah.
1: Did you? Okay, I can understand Night because that was very lush. And but a song like I heard that.
0: Yeah.
1: But I also think about, what would you think about his song? Did you dislike a woman, a lover, a friend, the Shooter of the Year?
0: Didn't like that either. And
1: really? So you were just up tempo?
0: Yeah, I mean right. Well, the first thing you did was that Danny Boy. Oh God, that was really early. And not that,
1: that was his favorite song.
0: Yeah,
1: that
0: or
1: was his favorite
0: To Be Loved. But you know, I don't know because you know, Reet Petit. And then, as I think about it, that's you know, that now we're talking like 1957, and that was one of his first things. And of course, Berry Gordy wrote it. So I don't know.
1: Let me ask you this.
0: The story
1: of Reet Petit, I remember so well. I was at KFMK. The year was about 1986 or 1987. I had a Billboard magazine. I was getting my hair cut.
0: Yeah.
1: And I took that Billboard magazine, and I was looking at the UK charts.
0: Uh-huh.
1: Again, this is back in the mid-80s.
0: Okay.
1: And Jackie Wilson's Reet Petit was like number one on the UK charts.
0: Sure.
1: How in the world did that happen?
0: It happened because of the all-nighters, because of things like Blackpool Mecca and all the, you know, the all-nighter things. Reet Petit is a thing you can dance to.
1: But so it was the dance clubs that actually.
0: Well, yeah, they were all nighters. Like I've talked before, it's so I was so disheartened because, you know, I mean, Blackpool Mecca and places like Wiggins Casino. I mean, this to me was like, oh, how wonderful, because, you know, they're there listening till, you know, basically sunup and all that. Well, they were basically amphetamine dens, and that's why they got closed down. Because I wondered, why are they closing all these down? Well, it was drugs. But anyway, things that could have a frenetic beat to it is what they'd like, and some of them would catch on and become hits.
1: Well, how did, I mean, that just came out of nowhere?
0: All of it came out of nowhere when you look at these songs. Absolutely came out of nowhere. And a lot of it was our old R&B. Absolutely.
1: Damn, man.
0: No, that's the way, that's the way it worked.
1: And I'm like, what in the world? How did this happen? I was
0: There was another thing too. There was a claymation video of this, and that was on the BBC. There was a television show called Arena, and
1: what was it called again?
0: Arena. Arena.
1: Uh-huh.
0: And that was a BBC show, Arena. And apparently, Claymation, you know, the people who did all those things like the animation things and all that, had done a caricature. It was this supposed puppet of Jackie Wilson morphing and dancing to, you know, Reet Petit. And BBC Two carried Arena, and that caused an interest as well. So I think that it was and obviously a historian would be better at this than me, but I think it was the combination of the, you know, the TV show and the all-nighters.
1: That's pretty amazing because, yeah, the thing about Jackie Wilson, and I'm not comparing them, but the Jackie Wilson and Sam Cooke, you can introduce a lot of young people to either one of those artists, and there are probably more artists than those two, but young people just literally embrace their music. It's all

0: Of course, Petite speaks for itself. So you read Petite. And that actually, when Barry wrote it, that somewhat funded Motown. What would become Motown?
1: You also like that song called "My Heart Is Calling."
0: Oh yes, I do.
1: Was that a single?
0: I think so. I think that was one of the Brunswick singles.
1: And some of his stuff I've got on vinyl, and I don't even have a turntable right now to play him on. When I was at KYOK, we played a lot of Jackie Wilson, but he did one called "Love Is Funny That Way." I'm not even sure I have it.
0: Right.
1: I tell you, his music was. For example, in '68, "For Once in My Life" comes out, and it's a beautiful ballad by Jackie Wilson.
0: Yeah.
1: I'm pretty sure 68 was the year. And then several months later, out of nowhere, here comes Stevie Wonder saying, "Listen to me do this." And I'm not sure that Motown was that excited about him doing that or not. They were resistant to one of his songs, and that could have been it. But anyway, Stevie Wonder turned that song upside down. I didn't, because Tony Bennett had done "For Once in My Life," so it was really a ballad. And how Stevie Wonder got the idea to up it, I don't know, but it was great. I'll go with Stevie on that one.
0: Okay, I have "My Heart Is Calling" on a 45, and it's a boot. A UK boot, actually. As far as in the US, it was on the Whispers album, which was Brunswick, but they didn't release it as a single.
1: So
0: that was just absolutely a boot.
1: Well, I'm working on this Jackie Wilson special that I want to do, and as I told you, I had this short interview I did with him, and I could break it into different pieces from back in 1974 when a friend of mine and I were doing a show for KLVI 560 in Beaumont, Texas.
0: Yeah.
1: And we did this. A friend of mine worked at a TV station. Jackie Wilson was up there to do something for TV, and he said, "Hey, I got Jackie Wilson up here. He wants to talk to you if you want to interview him."
0: And
1: out of the blue, he called me at home. He said, "You got time to talk to him?" Let me make time.
0: Right, exactly.
1: He's going to call me back.
0: Yeah.
1: He called me back in like 5 minutes, and here I am, unprepared, and with a tape recorder and a handset. But it was a good interview. It really was. I wish it would have been in person, and I wish it could have been longer. But anyway, so I was going to do, and still am, this Jackie Wilson special. But then when I got in touch with this gentleman named Will Howard, who knows all.
0: Right.
1: And has this this Facebook site, Jackie Wilson Music and Memories. I hooked up with him. Total gentleman, he really is, and passionate, about what he's doing. And so he started listening to my radio show on Sunday night, and here we are. So the Jackie Wilson idea got great, but I got several resources to add to this who actually knew Jackie and would spend time with him. So now, a little simple special that I was going to do with him, just me and Jackie Wilson, kind of snowballed into something very big.
0: Well, it may be the whole show one night.
1: It could be.
0: Yeah, absolutely. And it'd be worthwhile. I think that would be great.
1: Well, let me ask you your opinion on this. When we do a special, for example, they're at 8 p.m. Central Time, Sunday night on the Soul of the City.
0: .net.
1: Thank you. What is your opinion if you've got an artist like a Sam Cooke or a Jackie Wilson extending that 1 hour over? Is that a good idea or not so much?
0: Exactly. I think that, and if you love the artist, that's wonderful, but most of the things you'd play might be known and all that. But if you've got content that's really compelling, I wouldn't watch the clock.
1: I agree.
0: And
1: that's the deal with Jackie Wilson.
0: Yeah, well, absolutely. He could easily fill a night. So I'm checking out this Facebook site, which I think is really neat, by the way. And I'd be curious if he has anything from when Jackie in '64 was at the Hampton Hotel in Miami.
1: There's a lot of pictures on there.
0: Yeah.

0: And he says, you know, he's very thankful for my radio Sunday night show, internet show, because I've talked about that site because I've learned a lot.
1: Right.
0: You know, I don't claim to know everything about anybody. And I'm still learning, and the information on Jackie Wilson is just incredible. And the photos, man, there's all kind of photos on there.
1: That's great.
0: So, with Sunday night coming up, you want me to tell you what I do in case your listeners haven't heard it?
1: Absolutely. And, well, before you even do, I got to know, who's the special this week?
0: Temptations.
1: All right. Oh, okay. I just played Since I Met My Baby.
0: Since I lost my baby.
1: Sorry about that. Yes, absolutely. Since I Lost My Baby.
0: Is that your next favorite? Ask a Lonely?
1: No. Well, Ask a Lonely is Four Tops, of course. But so different group, but that's all right. No, absolutely not. It was just Russ's request. So all right.
0: Okay.
1: So we're gonna hear all sorts of Temptation stuff. So tell me the rest of it. SoulOfTheCity.net.
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1: Yes.
0: I'm also the morning personality there from 5 to 10 a.m. Monday through Friday, but it's not a soul show necessarily.
1: Mm-hmm.
0: But on Sunday night, 6 p.m. until 12 midnight Central Time, we play songs like Curtis Mayfield, The Impressions, The Hall of the Motown, Sly and the Family Stone, Otis Redding.
1: Mm-hmm.
0: Just to give you an idea, the Manhattans, Joe Simon, Joe Taylor, Lou Rawls, Archie Bell and the Drills, Johnny Taylor.
1: Yeah.
0: That's a big artist for you.
1: Yeah.
0: The Isley Brothers. We did Al Green last week.
1: Ooh, Grits Green.
0: And that went very well. Yeah. Gladys Knight and the Pips. She's my favorite.
1: Okay.
0: And we've done, we played Junior Walker and the All-Stars, the Dells, GQ, Brentwood, Major Lance. Play some blues, too, like Bobby Bland and Little Milton. And, people from Stax like Eddie Floyd, of course, Tyrone Davis, Earth, Wind, and Fire. It's all the classic soul and R&B that a lot of us really love, and I've been wanting to do this for a long time. We celebrated the year of the Soul of the City on June 15th.
1: All right. Well, congratulations.
0: So we proceed on, and thank you. And again,
1: yeah.
0: So your listeners will know, I don't make any money off this. I don't plan to. Never will.
1: Right. It's a labor of love, which is one of the reasons that I love promoting it, because it's truly just from the heart. It's not a for-profit venture. And SoulOfTheCity.net.
0: Thank you. SoulOfTheCity.net. Bobby Womack. We play a lot of Bobby Womack. Hey, do you remember a song by the Staple Singers after they switched labels and they went from Stax to Warner Brothers? They did a song called Unlock Your Mind.
1: Yes, I have heard that. Absolutely.
0: If you ever get a chance, play it sometime.
1: Yeah, that was on Warner Brothers, and I do. All right, I'll write that down as a request. Good deal.
0: Well, it's a pleasure talking to you tonight, and I apparently caught in at the right time. I'm upstairs editing music. I'm trying to edit out the walk by Mayor Hawthorne right now.
1: Oh, yeah, it's easy. I'll try to find your email address, and I'll send it to you. It's easy.
0: Oh, is it?
1: Yeah. There's something you can repeat in place of that line.
0: Okay.
1: I play it all the time, and nobody ever mentions that I did what I did. So, yeah.
0: Yeah, well, I don't need the secret. Is it a good bit break?
1: You just can't hear the difference.
0: So you got it at like 320 or something like that?
1: Yeah, it's... well, I'll send you an email.
0: Okay.
1: All right. Cool. Good deal. Thanks.
0: Have a great weekend.
1: All right, you too. All right, so
0: okay.
1: We're almost out of time, but that's all right. Larry in Little Rock and Carol in Chicago. Let's see what we can do in the last weaning moments here. Larry in Little Rock, welcome back to WGN Radio.
2: Hi, thanks for having me. I'll be brief. I had watched an old Ed Sullivan rerun, and they mentioned that Berry Gordy and Jackie Wilson met boxing. They were both boxers.
1: That's true.
2: You know, is it true?
1: Yes, it is.
2: Well, that's interesting. The singers would be that. And my other question is Tom Lehrer. The song about college days, I know you're a fan of his.
1: Yes.
2: There's a line in it I can never figure out what it is. It's like Gaudi Amaziga Tour or something. Are you familiar?
1: Oh, yeah, absolutely. And just to play on the, you know, the fraternities, if you will. But I'll try to find that and play it for you, Larry.
2: Well, okay. Well, thank you.
1: Okay, thanks. Appreciate it. All right, so the final moment, and it is really a moment, and apologies for that in advance, goes to Carol in Chicago. Welcome back to WGN Radio. How are you, Carol?
3: Hey there. I'm fine. I just thought I'd pass along some info about Carla Cook, Sam's daughter. She's performing her father's music.
1: Yeah.
3: And she will be at the Arcata Theater in St. Charles, Illinois, owned by Ron Onesti. The man is phenomenal with he's redone this old theater, and he also did one in Des Plaines. Has all kinds of rock and roll and stuff. Anyway, Carla Cook will be appearing on August 28th of 26 at the Arcata Theater in St. Charles, Illinois, which is North Avenue and Route 31.
1: Okay, and we, by the way, we're in commercial, so the show's over, so you and I are talking, and it's on the stream. But now, I know a Carla Cook who is a jazz singer, but I did not know that this is the daughter of Sam Cook. Is this the same person?
3: I don't know about that. I couldn't answer you, but she is billed for the Arcata, and Ron Onesti keeps his facts straight, so she's being billed as his daughter.
1: I'll be darned. No, because I've seen this woman, and I had no idea. I thought that she, in one interview I had heard, she, like, her idol was Eddie Jefferson, and I loved Eddie Jefferson and all that kind of stuff, but I didn't know about. I got to look. This is great. Call me next week earlier, yeah, and we'll talk about it on the air.
3: Sounds great. Okay.
1: Appreciate it. Okay, thanks.
3: Okay, bye.
1: All right, and if you're listening on the stream, that's great. And, of course, if you're not, I'm talking to myself again, so sayonara.
4: This Stuns for Hire, plus Pinky Scare and Say It, Don't Spray It. I'm Grant Marshall, 2020 News. Real news, real stories, real fun. Gulp Nonfiction and the Hitmen May Keep On Coming. Hiring a contract killer to commit murders, not always a crime of violence, says a federal court. As Dave Barry likes to say, we're not making this up. What a field day for the hits. The court cleared an inmate in North Dakota on two convictions for hiring some bad boy to bump off a couple of guys. Even baiting a bruiser to bumper one with a bullet that bids bye-bye is not categorically a crime of violence, the judges ruled. Alrighty then. Papier-mâché, Eagle Rockin' Robin. This wackadoodle waste paper work of art in the Los Angeles foothills mysteriously appeared a decade ago atop an abandoned eyesore. Locals love the loony-looking long beak fooling the roost. Now Pinky's a bird of prey since Pillar Henge is finally being built. Wither bird on a spire, Gleebird's fans pray Pinky prevails permanently as a gird of paradise. Chokey the Bear, where the riled things are. Fume service at a hotel in Lower Manhattan when a pair of pinheads got into some bonehead battle over baggage. Scare spray as one of the luggage lunkheads let loose with bear spray and stunk up the joint so bad the fire guys had to evacuate the hotel. All 400 rooms. Bear Ugg flew the swoop, but spray faint led to a gaggle of guests and a few smoke eaters going to the ER. Welcome to the Big Crab Apple. And that's what's happening. I'm Grant Marshall, 2020 News.
1: 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We started right at 10. If you don't hear yourself on it, it's because you didn't call. 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

0: WGN Radio. I'm Raleigh James. 3 big hours to spend together. If it's on your mind, I'll make sure it's on mine, and we'll try to get to more of your requests. Well, we'll definitely get to more of your requests, but I don't know, maybe not all. I think unless I can bend time, and I'm working on it. But in the meantime, yes, AI is, if nothing else, fertilizer to scam artists. And Jay from Green Valley has the latest. How are you, Jay?
1: Good evening. What? How are you doing?
0: Well, probably better now that you're going to alert me to what I should be watching out for. Sure. Scam-wise.
1: Well, I mean, yes, heads up for you and the audience is everybody has voicemail of some kind, whether it's on your mobile phone or just your regular POTS telephone, and you have voicemail. Well, the scammers are now cloning, using AI, cloning your voice coming off your announcement if you're using your voice off your voicemail.
0: Oh. Okay. And in the wild so far, what have we seen? Tell me about some of the uses.
1: Some of the uses, well, a lot of people, when they put their, hey, hi, this is Mary Smith. Bob and I are not here at the present time, but we'll, you know, leave us a name so we've got your name and your numbers.
0: Right.
1: And they have your number, so they're coming back. What they can use it for is scamming you out of money, even threats, or getting in personal information on you.
0: No, I get all that, but walk me through how one example would work.
1: Well, okay, once they have your voice and your name, and if they find out more of your friends or whatever, they can clone your voice to call friends or people that you have on your contact list or whatever and say, hey, you know, I'm stuck here on the roadway, or we're stuck in Europe or whatever, and I need some money sent to me right away. Could you just send me some and help me out?
0: Okay. All right. And of course, we've seen them doing this by cloning voices so far, claiming that it's your granddaughter or whatever. Yeah, so we've seen this. But now the idea that it's an e-ticket from your voicemail. And so how is AI getting to your voicemail?
1: Well, okay. We all receive a lot of people receive random calls every day. And it's just their computers calling and calling and calling. And when the computer calls and gets the voicemail, they are recording that.
0: Okay.
1: So they're recording the phone number and the voicemail.
0: Okay.
1: That's it.
0: Yeah, and interestingly, most people who want to ignore all of the spam calls and all of that, it goes to voicemail. So that's an e-ticket in. Now, I can see it easily on a cell phone where you might have a contact list, but let's say we're dealing with a landline or a VoIP line, no contact list. How has it developed so far that's finding people to call?
1: That I haven't heard. I've heard of the other way around.
0: Yeah.
1: Or the other way around would be is they do call you back and use your name. Hi, is Mary or Bob there? This is whatever utility or Microsoft, and there's something wrong with your computer. We have to get into it.
0: Uh-huh.
1: This is your bank. And so they have some information to get into your computer then.
0: Okay.
1: And then they get your information that way. But that's one more, hey, we know your name.
0: Yeah. Yeah. And that would be a secondary scam as far as that goes. But it would certainly be good because they're getting into a lot of computers. Unfortunately, you would think that no one would fall for that anymore, but people continue to do so.
1: Oh, no. Endless stories. I mean, the TV stations, the radio stations and newspapers, they're actually tired of it because there's so many victim stories day in and day out. You see it on TV. They're tired.
0: Tired of reporting it. Sure, it's the same old stuff.
1: They're fatigued.
0: Yeah.
1: They're fatigued by it. Yeah.
0: Interestingly, you're probably aware of this, but there's such a propensity for fraud when it comes to electronic devices that now with EAS units, the FCC has made it the responsibility of the holder to make sure that's secured. So if you are hacked, there's going to be fines if they can't, if you can't prove that you've done everything in your power to prevent it.
1: Yeah, well, in the past, we have seen where radio stations have not, they just use the password and the login, and they didn't change it.
0: Right, right.
1: So,
0: well, now it's going to get expensive.
1: Yes, yeah. And rightly so. So a lot of them are using contract engineers. They don't have full-time engineers, and, you know.
0: Oh, absolutely, that's true. Not only contract engineers, but contract engineers that are actually in another market. To have one local to you is now considered a luxury.
1: Yeah, and they're engineering for, seven stations?
0: Per market.
1: For one company?
0: Yeah, per market. I know.
1: Yeah.
0: And occasionally, if it's a smaller market, they don't care if they're all down.
1: Right.
0: So, absolutely.
1: Right. Right.
0: Now, a while ago, you sent me a nice email saying that Tom Martino had mentioned me. I could not access that file. I was a little surprised because it's hard to believe that's been 40 years. I'm surprised anybody in Denver remembers me.
1: I know he was on Peter Boyle's show on a Saturday morning, and they were talking about people in the markets that they've known or who get to them or something like that. So I was surprised that Martino would even say that.
0: Yeah, absolutely. That's what I mean. It's been like that's four decades now. But good for him. He's still there. I assume Peter is still there as well.
1: Peter's working Saturdays only on a station.
0: Okay.
1: KNUS.
0: The 760. Okay.
1: Yeah, 710.
0: Oh, 710. All right. Oh, 710, the old K-E-R-E.
1: Yeah, that's right.
0: Okay, yeah. I remember when they were country.
1: Oh, yeah, you know.
0: All right.
1: Yeah, but he's just doing Saturday mornings, hanging in there, you know, for about 4 hours or whatever. And
0: all right. Well,
1: so,
0: good.
1: One fix you can switch your voicemail to just the standard voicemail going out, one that comes with a machine or that's on your cell phone, so you can put that instead so they don't have your real voice.
0: That's not a bad idea, particularly on cell phones. There's no reason for you to have a personalized greeting.
1: No.
0: I agree wholeheartedly. Well, it's yet another way we're advancing. And, of course, I was listening to the news just before we started to talk, and the idea of all the water systems being hacked, that was not a comfort. But the water system being hacked by Iranians, I'm thinking, wow, there's a lot of hurdles there. But I guess they manage.
1: I mean, a lot of these places have always been attacked by outside entities. And the only thing I can remember back is when there was that balloon from China crossing over America and didn't get shot down, but it finally got taken down, but it was destroyed.
0: Yeah.
1: So.
0: Yeah, exactly. And it made it all the way across, too. You're right. So I don't know. More things to keep you up at night. So it's always good to hear from you, Jay. Thank you.
1: Thank you very much.
0: All right. So Jay keeps us honest about all the scams. And they are aplenty. But now, especially with email lately, I don't know why. But in my case, and I get literally, unfortunately, thousands a day. I'm on everybody's list for everything. And every known politician of any party and some parties unknown are writing to me. But in the middle of all this flurry, you get the spam emails. And the ones that I have gotten lately that are just, I've always gotten them, but suddenly it's like by the dozens or, thank you for renewing your membership too. Thank you for your McAfee. Thank you for your virus protection, whatever, you know. You didn't order $600 worth of Microsoft something or other? Call us. Bottom line is that some of them look surprisingly real. First thing to do is always, always, always check the return address. See where it came from. Because let's say they're claiming they're Norton Utilities and you see their address and it's something unintelligible from Gmail. Yeah, you know right there. But the bottom line is that when they use bank names, common bank names, they have a pretty good shot. The chances are you might have an account at one of those. Again, look at the return address. And if you in any way think maybe there's something to it, do not reply, do not respond. Call the bank. Yeah, directly. Not on any number you get on your email either. Use the number that's on your statement or what have you and directly confirm it. But for some reason, there has just been an uptick in that lately that has surprised me just by virtue of volume. All right, we'll get to Marty in Whiting. We'll get to Eduardo in Tampa. And we'll get to you, too, if you'll call on WGN Radio.

0: WGN Radio. I'm Raleigh James. That is Gene Chandler. I got an email from Amy and it said, play some Gene Chandler nobody's ever heard. I don't know if you have or not, but it was 1968. It was about 6 months after the Intruders had a hit with it. And when Carl Davis, who was the producer on this, was putting together an album for Gene Chandler, who was the co-producer, There Was a Time was the album. That's one of the things they put on it, including There Was a Time, and Those Were the Good Old Days, and many more. So since you've been gone. So yeah, that was the first thing I thought of for God knows what reason. But yeah, always want to play Gene Chandler. And a while ago, Amy had rightfully chastised me for waiting too long to do a Gene Chandler special. Like, what, am I waiting for him to die? No, I hope he doesn't. But I know that he's not been feeling well and doesn't want to stay up real late, which is why he doesn't join us. But I will do that because I am absolutely a hardcore Gene Chandler fan, going back to the Dukes. All right, so 888-876-5593-8888. Raleigh, Marty is in Whiting. What's up tonight, Marty?
1: Good evening, Raleigh. How are you doing?
0: I am here, and you are there, so I guess we're accounted for. So what's on your mind?
1: That's a Beatles song, by the way, too. Anyways, I got two requests tonight. One involves a Jack saxophonist. Do you remember the old Pink Panther theme song by Henry Mancini?
0: Yeah, absolutely.
1: Faz Johnson passed away.
0: Oh.
1: And so I'd like to put that request. And I think it was this week. I just read this yesterday morning in the Tribune.
0: Okay.
1: So I'm assuming it was this week.
0: Okay.
1: But, yeah, they had a little paragraph about it. And that song won three Grammys, which I never knew that before.
0: Yeah. No, we talked about Plaz, I think, a couple of weeks ago. I think he died, like, July 15th. And he was 94, and this guy did so many sessions. It's unbelievable. Everybody from Ella Fitzgerald to the Beach Boys, you know, you name it, Nat King Cole, Frank Sinatra. And yes, famous for that Pink Panther theme, but netted three Grammy Awards for that. He was originally from Los Angeles and early on became really one of the A-list studio guys in L.A. and probably thousands of sessions. I don't think I'm exaggerating.
1: Yeah, it says here a favorite for live and session players. They said they also in the article Frank Sinatra, Nat King Cole, and Marvin Gaye. So he was well liked, obviously.
0: Oh, yeah. Yeah. And a lot of people didn't realize that Motown did a lot of their stuff in Los Angeles. They thought it was all, you know, coming right out of Detroit, and it wasn't. And he was absolutely an A-lister. And, you know, contrary to what some people think, it's not a group of musicians who are called when it's time for a session. It's individual musicians. And so you'll pick your favorite drummer and, you know, your favorite bass and all that. And when it came to sax in L.A., Plaz was absolutely probably ahead of anybody else when it came to getting the calls.
1: Wow. It sounded like he was definitely well-schooled.
0: Oh, yeah. And a nice life, too. He made it to 94.
1: Yeah. He's got me by 30 years already.
0: Well, there you are. All right.
1: Yeah, that's more of a negative request. But today, it's Buddy Guy's 90th birthday.
0: Ooh.
1: So I don't know if you have this in your musical bank there, but you remember Buddy Guy and Junior Wells? They played together for many years,
0: right?
1: It's a song, Little by Little.
0: I've got that.
1: Do you have that by chance?
0: I do have that. We'll do it.
1: Okay.
0: All right.
1: I'd like to request that one. As a matter of fact, that's Paul Anka's birthday today too. He's 85.
0: Oh wow! All right. Well, maybe I'll play Esso Besso because I liked it and he hated it. All right. Thanks. Appreciate it.
1: All right, bye.
0: Yeah, during the Bossa Nova craze when, you know, they were trying to get everybody to do stuff, they had him do Esso Besso, and it was not one of his favorites at the time. I don't know how he feels about it now, obviously. All right, so we'll get to Eduardo, see what's right after the news, actually. I realize we're going to do that in Tampa, find out what's going on there this weekend. I know we had soccer on tap, so we'll see what else. And I will try to cull your requests a little better because I know there's several I haven't gotten to this week that you've asked me to play, so I will I will do my best to get that together. Yeah, good luck to me, I know, but we'll see what we can do. Other than that, absolutely nothing on my mind. So if it's on, well, that's not true, but nothing that is worth talking about on the radio or appropriate to talk on the radio. Although I was falling asleep last night, you know, my YouTube videos, I look for things that are interesting enough that I don't start to think about things in that, never-ending feedback loop of what's on my mind. Yeah, but I also want it boring enough that it don't get really interesting. Well, unfortunately, something happened at CERN, and I was pretty interested in that, too. Scientists still can't explain it. So if you're curious, I'm sure you can check out the YouTube video. We'll pick it up right there after the news right here on WGN Radio.
2: Thank you very much. Thank you very much. Out of sight. Ladies and gentlemen, we can't have all the good time without we have been all of this stuff. Let's get together and give Junior Wells a big round of applause. Bring him on.

WGN Radio. I'm Raleigh James. Well, I could not find that on vinyl, but I did have a clip of it from a thing that was recorded in 1971 in Chicago at WTTW. And, of course, when you're talking Little by Little, and that was, by the way, Junior Wells with Buddy Guy and others, but when you're talking Little by Little by Junior Wells, you're really going back to 1960 on Profile Records.

0: Yes, Junior Wells did it with Buddy Guy on vinyl in 68. I don't have it on this computer, but I'll try to find it. But I thought we should at least give Marty some fix on that while we're at it. And happy birthday to Buddy Guy. All right, so 888-876-5593-8888. Raleigh, that takes us to Eduardo. What's up tonight, Eduardo?
1: Hey, Raleigh. Happy Thursday.
0: Indeed. You too.
1: Yeah. Well, I was going to bring up a couple of things. I'll get to Ponce Inlet Lighthouse in a moment. But this game, I think, is from China, Mahjong.
0: Okay.
1: M-A-H-J-O-N-G. And I bring it up because so now a lot of people are playing that instead of being on social media. You know, they're on an intimate setting, you know, around a table and all that, playing games just like the old days.
0: Yeah.
1: And I think that's pretty cool. People are doing that, you know, instead of being on the phone and all that. That's
0: well,
1: why
0: yes.
1: I wanted to bring that up.
0: Interesting.
1: Yeah. So I hope there's more of that, and particularly more of the young people, not just the adults.
0: Yeah.
1: So, but I never heard the game. I saw it on the news last night. I go,
0: okay.
1: And it's pretty interesting. I would love to learn how to play that game. So,
0: well, I'll bet you could.
1: Did you ever hear of it?
0: Not much at all. Very, very little.
1: Yeah. Maybe somebody in your audience might have heard about it, that they play with their friends or family.
0: Okay. Where did you hear about it? Where did you hear about it?
1: I saw it on the Fox 13 News.
0: Okay.
1: Yeah, last night. So they were bringing that up. It's pretty interesting that people are playing the games instead of being on
0: now,
1: social media.
0: Are you, by the way, are you talking about Mahjong?
1: I think so.
0: Oh, that's Mahjong. That's not, okay. Mahjong is, you normally do it with four players, but actually you can do it online. And this is true confessions here. While I'm on the air at night talking to you guys, I am continually playing Mahjong. And
1: How about that?
0: Yeah, with myself as we speak, in fact. So that's Mahjong. I'm thinking, wait a minute.
1: Mahjong.
0: Wait a minute.
1: Okay.
0: Yeah, Mahjong. I'll tell you, this was...
1: Excuse me for mispronouncing.
0: No, that,
1: not
0: I'm thinking,
1: it,
0: what?
1: Right? Yeah.
0: And that was, I'll tell you where else it was huge. The Philippines. Absolutely huge in the Philippines.
1: Okay.
0: And the other thing is that it was very, very popular. Oh, man. Miami Beach, when those big, pretty hotels were mostly older Jewish people coming from New York, the ladies would all play Mahjong. And they'd sit there with a tile.
1: Oh, okay.
0: You know, I could hear the tiles clicking. I hear it in my head like it's going on now. And what was interesting is that the rules changed every year. And so you had to have your card with the current rules. So that was part of it too, but yeah, that's Mahjong.
1: Okay.
0: So, but yeah, there's rules, and you can get that, and you know, you can find out about what a hand's playing. But normally it's four people, and you play it, you know, basically on a table. Obviously, you've got numbered tiles, and then
1: okay.
0: You know, but as I say. It originated in China, I think, not Japan, as far as that goes. But it has a league of Mahjong, like the National Mahjong League or something, and they've got rules.
1: Mahjong.
0: Yeah, absolutely. And they change. All right. And so you have the numbered tiles, the 1 through 9, then you have the dots, then you have the bams, and the winds. Oh, yeah, dragons, too. So there are a couple flowers and Joker. And oh, yeah, I'm telling you, I sit here. I shouldn't admit to it. But
1: how about that?
0: Yeah, I sit here playing this, and of course, you know, I'm playing against myself, but it's interesting to do. So yeah, there's nothing new under the sun about that.
1: Okay.
0: Yeah, I was thinking, what are you talking about? All right, yes, absolutely, yes. I'm sure it's still huge.
1: Yeah.
0: So.
1: Let me move on here because today's Thursday. You want to get as many people in the Ponce Lighthouse. How far is that from here?
0: Oh, God, don't ask me about miles. That's sort of a joke. Carol used to say when she first moved to New York and I'd give her directions to everything and how long it would take, she said, you know, Raleigh, everything with you takes 20 minutes or 2 hours. And so I said, well, I don't know. But I'm sure that's the kind of thing that the Ponce de León Lighthouse and Museum and that's in, you know.
1: Right. It's kind of museum.
0: Yeah.
1: Yep.
0: You know, you got to go across from where you are, I guess, I-4, and then over to Daytona would be the easiest way.
1: Okay, so it's on the other side.
0: Oh, yeah.
1: Okay.
0: Yeah, it's the Ponce de León Lighthouse. Yeah. It's Florida's tallest lighthouse, don't you know? And it's a national landmark. It's just south of Daytona Beach.
1: Okay.
0: So, yeah, but I think from where you are, you can take 4 right there. But how long does it take?
1: Sure.
0: I don't know, 2 hours. All right, there you go.
1: So, yeah, well, that's a non-issue. Yeah, but yeah, okay.
0: Yeah.
1: Yeah, definitely need to put that on my list.
0: Yeah.
1: 175 steps. They said it's like the second biggest lighthouse.
0: Well, it's the tallest in Florida. That I know.
1: Right, tallest in Florida.
0: But they charge you to get in. It's not free. But you know, it's a big Daytona Beach tourist attraction. It's bright red. You can't miss it. And so, and it's been around since the 1800s. And used to be lit with a kerosene lamp, and then they got, you know, fixed Fresnel and pretty early on, actually. But anyway, you can do that and check it out. Daytona Beach brags about it. And, you know, what can I say? No shortage of information.
1: Spring breakers up there.
0: Yeah. Well, absolutely. Why not? And so I think if there's a taller one, I'm going with Cape Hatteras. Because that's the other one.
1: North Carolina.
0: When I lived there, let's go to Cape Hatteras. No, there's no reason. Florida has a lot of lighthouses. It's got one in Cape Canaveral and one in St. Augustine. And I think Ponce de León is between the two. This is great that you're doing this. I never did any of that. And I was there for a long time.
1: Well, I haven't done it yet, but I saw it on, I saw that on the news too, so I'm definitely looking forward to when I get a chance.
0: Well, it's got an observation deck, and you can see the Atlantic Ocean, you know, as far as that goes. It used to be called Mosquito Inlet, and I think it still should be, and then it became Ponce de León Inlet.
1: Oh, okay.
0: Yeah. The mosquitoes did not leave. No, indeed.
1: Yeah.
0: Yeah, well, that's the deal. Let us know what you think of it.
1: Definitely. All right, Raleigh.
0: All right.
1: Well, you have a good weekend. Thank you for your time, and hopefully everybody gets a chance to talk to you today that wants to talk to you.
0: I hope so. Thanks for calling. Appreciate it.
1: All right.
0: All right.
1: Good
0: so we'll get to Victor and Nick and Cindy, and we'll get to another one of your requests right after this on WGN Radio.

0: WGN Radio. I'm Raleigh James, and there it is, Henry Mancini, the Pink Panther theme, recorded September 16th, 1963 in Hollywood, don't you know? And the sax part was written specifically for Plas Johnson, as far as that goes. But it was an interesting situation. Not so interesting because doing film scores was pretty much the norm with the studio guys. They'd be called very often to do movies or TV or things like that. And when Henry Mancini put it together, he was doing it specifically for the movie, and with that in mind, that's why the way it's done, it matches the timing and the personality of, you know, the animated panther. So he knew he wanted Plas, and he wrote the part. It was written out. But what they did, on things like these type of sessions, usually it would be a run-through or something else. And so the orchestra began the run-through because they were checking levels and timing and all that. And that's where Plas Johnson played the written melody, but then he inflected it, you know, with his own signature timing and all that kind of stuff. And like I say, this was just a run-through, but of course it was being recorded, and fairly quickly, Mancini and the producers realized that's perfect. That is, we're not going to get better than that. So they used that initial performance of Plas in the final film track. So that's how that came about. 888-876-5593, 8888 Raleigh. Victor's in Silver Springs. What's happening, Victor?
1: Hey, how you doing?
0: All right, how you feeling?
1: I'm feeling okay.
0: Yay, okay.
1: I haven't heard from my nephew concerning the possible surgery. I guess that's going to be put on hold for a while, but I'm doing okay.
0: Good.
1: Anyhow, Boss Radio 66 does a feature every Tuesday at 1 o'clock Eastern Time called Back of the Station Wagon.
0: Okay.
1: And this last episode was interesting. They did a whole bunch of songs about America, from Ray Charles' version of America the Beautiful to James Brown, Living in America, and Steve Miller's first hit, Living in the USA. It was really, really interesting. And there was one record I wish they could have played. I'm going to request it this Saturday when I call in. I remember hearing it on the radio in 1972. It was a Canadian Gordon Sinclair, I believe.
0: Did it originally, and then Byron McGregor. We're talking about The Americans.
1: Yes.
0: Yeah.
1: Yes.
0: Yeah, originally it was Gordon, and Gordon was very well known. He was on CFRB, and it was written specifically, you know, for a Canadian audience, basically. And then Byron McGregor picked it up and recorded it, and it became a hit.
1: Yeah, I got a copy of it in my collection. I'm going to try and request it when I call on Boss Radio Saturday.
0: Yeah,
1: but anyhow. Like I said, every Tuesday they do an episode of Back of the Station Wagon.
0: Ah.
1: And a couple of weeks ago they did songs about Alabama.
0: Mm-hmm.
1: And another time they did songs about Tennessee. You never know what's going to be played at that time period. And I think my all-time favorite was when they did Back of the Station Wagon and saluted the post office, and just about every song was about the post office or mailing a letter or stuff.
0: All right, your basic return to sender and all that, of course.
1: Yeah. And then I called in and had them play Zip Code by the Five Americans.
0: Nice.
1: Remember that one?
0: Absolutely do.
1: Yeah. So anyhow, let's see what else is going on. There was a little. Nick told me there was a little bit of an E skip. I looked for it, but I didn't get any stations. Nick thinks he got a couple of stations. One from Mississippi, I believe.
0: Okay.
1: So we're in that season out. If we get some really hot weather for a few days, then we'll probably get some more forget, but like I said, the ones in the past were really interesting, and I think my all-time favorite skip had to be getting VOCM in St. John's, Newfoundland.
0: Yeah, that is nice. That is nice. Although when you're getting skipped that way, you know, when you're in a highly populated area, you'll wind up very often with a lot of stations. But when you're talking about Newfoundland, you get VOCN. So yeah. But it's always fun, and as you know, it's so time dependent. You know, you can be listening, and a half hour later, absolutely nothing. So you just have to catch it.
1: Yes, and I remember I recorded it. They did a year in your ear. Uh-huh. 1981 was the year they picked. And hearing them doing the weather forecast, and they give the temperature in Celsius.
0: Uh-huh.
1: So I have to ask my electronic girlfriend to tell me what it is in Fahrenheit.
0: Right. So what year were you getting VOCM?
1: I think it was May 14th, 2010.
0: Okay. All right.
1: Yeah.
0: Because I think they actually signed on in 81, middle of 81. So yeah. Neat. All right.
1: Well, anyway, let me get off here so Nick can get on.
0: Okay. Sounds good. Okay, thanks. Appreciate it. All right. So 888-876-5593. Driving back to the studio today, I was talking with John, and all of a sudden I said, oh my God, I forgot to write Johnny back. And Johnny, of course, in North Carolina, is spearheading the move to make sure that we keep the memories with regard to the WBT transmitter. And I put the email in a special place because he didn't want me to mention it on the air, and I was going to answer it, and then I didn't. But I think he had the meeting this week. So Johnny, firstly, big time apologies, but what's going on?
2: Hi, Raleigh. I got to meet this week with CEO Caroline Beasley from Beasley Media Group,
0: uh-huh.
2: Chief Communications Officer Heidi Raphael from
0: uh-huh.
2: Beasley,
0: uh-huh.
2: and then Radio 1 Charlotte GM Marsha Landis. It was me and them in the room.
0: Uh-huh.
2: I've been told that is a major feat to have that accomplished.
0: Yes, it is. It absolutely is, and I'm so sorry I didn't respond, but I knew you'd handle it well, and I thought it was an excellent sign. So probably nothing totally agreed, but were they receptive?
2: They were very receptive. There are no final decisions. I was told that the property is not under contract, even though the broker told me it was. So I'm
0: Good.
2: Not sure what changed there. Yeah. So they are very open to speaking with anybody. They have already set up a meeting with the Historical Landmarks Commission.
0: Yeah,
2: so they're going to be speaking with him. Nothing is in stone. So they're not. They don't know the answers. They don't have all the answers. But I am very happy that they sit down to the conversation. That was my goal, is to have a conversation. And they started the conversation, so I'm very happy with that.
0: Oh, you should be. And, you know, ultimately, they want to make it for housing, obviously. But with that in mind, they could absolutely do a theme where that transmitter building was sort of a center point. And the fact that you're doing it early and it's not under contract at this point, they don't have to do any backpedaling. And if they're really on board, that could actually be a historical theme for the entire development.
2: Exactly. It can. There's so many things it can be used for, from a museum to a community space.
0: Sure.
2: So many options.
0: Sure. No, this is great. And I'm glad they're thinking that way. And I'm really glad the Historical Society is on board with this and local politicians, because that makes, as you know, a huge difference. So this sounds good.
2: Right. I don't know what brought them to the table. The petition has gotten 1,200 signatures. I was surprised it got that much. I don't know what caused them to fly to Charlotte to meet with me, but I'm glad it happened.
0: Oh, I am too. I think this is excellent. You know, being a pig about it, I wish we could save the Blonox Towers too. But you know, I'll take the transmitter building. And yeah, well, I think that it's good thinking for them. They want to show that they're amenable. And you're right; it doesn't mean it's absolutely happening. It could be a PR stance, but it looks pretty darn good. And you know, in many ways, it's thanks to you. So I think this is great. I'm surprised you only have 1,200 signatures. Aren't some of the personalities like Bob and Sherry talking it up on the air?
2: Sherry is has endorsed the petition. John Hancock has been supportive of it. So they're not talking about it on the air per se. I know that Sherry is on a Beasley station, so there's a conflict of interest there. She's doing what she can. But I'm really happy that they're on board. They don't have to be doing that, but I'm glad that they are.
0: Oh, absolutely. And if you can get in touch with John Hook, because he was there for years in the market, I bet you he'd be interested. I understand he's in Kansas City now, so I'll try to dig up an email address for you.
2: Okay, all right.
0: Because I know, you know, Fessa Hook, I mean, when it came to beach music, you know, he was huge. So, absolutely, I'd love for him to be on board.
2: That'll be great.
0: Well, it sounds good. I'm so pleased. And again, my sincerest apologies. I put it where I said, I'll answer this. And then driving here, I said, oh, my God. I said, it's Tuesday. And John said, well, you have the whole week. And I said, it's last Tuesday. So
2: that's all right. Yeah. Thank you. Appreciate you.
0: All right. Well, keep me posted.
2: Will do.
0: Okay, thanks. All right, and we are in the news, of course. That's my fault. And we'll pick it up right after the news on WGN Radio.

0: WGN Radio. I'm Roddy James, and you got to hear more of that than I was expecting, but yes. Lunch decided to make another appearance. All right, that's all we'll say about that, and we will see what is up with you coming up. And, oh man, got to catch my breath. Actually, that was Cindy's request, so let's see what's on Cindy's mind. Cindy, welcome back to WGN Radio.
1: Yeah, I love a Buddy Guy song.
0: Uh-huh.
1: It's a, when I saw Buddy Guy with Chauncey Stead in the first row at Romania for the Light. The song is, what is it? I worked 5 years for a woman and she had the nerve to put me out.
0: That's not the title, but okay.

0: and Swedish. And then when I did the test, I was also Jewish, Caucasian.
1: Well, and also without a phone. All right, so yeah. Interesting. I don't know about you, but I wouldn't want to be in a database. That's what bothers me about those things. But my favorite was when those tests were first all the rage and making all the news and all that, there were a group of women who were, I don't remember if they were quadruplets. They were certainly triplets, but there might have been four. And they all did it. And they came back, each of them, with completely different results. And so that told me all I needed to know about that. But if you if that interests you, well, why not, as far as that goes. So I'm checking out. All right. If you were dialing and just getting busy signals, I have just cleared the lines. There is a line for you if you want it. 888-876-5593. And Nick is in Chicago. What's up, Nick?
2: Hey, thank you. I want to make comments on two things. First, about the scammers and using the phones and the modern computers here. Uh-huh. One thing to remember, some modern computers now for several years, or I don't know how to describe them, but some people can enter in a different number when they call you. They can enter in, it'll show, and if your phone shows a lot of information, it'll show Internal Revenue Service. And if you know the number, it'll show the correct number of that.
1: Oh, yeah.
2: Or your bank, you know, they might find out which bank you were from somebody who looks at your mail. You know, these people got nothing better to do. If they're on welfare and they're scamming people, and they enjoy doing this. You know, like looking in your mailbox, if they can just lift up the lid and look at the letters and put them back in so you don't suspect anything, you know. So I always let it go to voicemail and then listen there. Unless I was like talking to somebody at a bank 5-10 minutes ago and they said, we're going to get back to you. And then I see the call coming in, you know, and I recognize the person I was talking to. They know what our conversation was about. Uh-huh. And then, you just got to be careful, you know, and sometimes you get these calls from people, if they demand, they say, oh, you owe money on your electric bill and, you know, you got to send us payment, go to your local store, something.
1: Right. Yeah. Get a gift card. Yeah. And I can't believe that anyone falls for that, but you're right.
2: Yeah.
1: They do.
2: Yeah.
1: And on and on. But you mentioned a real good thing about caller ID. Caller ID spoofing is very easy to do. And so therefore,
2: really?
1: Oh God, you know, I've got a crazy woman who's a stalker and I've got over 8,000 calls from this idiot, but in
2: oh,
1: any, oh yeah. Yeah, we saved them. I've never heard
2: them. Do
1: you
2: have her phone number? Maybe
1: no,
2: give me her
1: no.
2: Phone number. I
1: it's all spoofed caller IDs. That's what I mean. It's hundreds of them, and you know I don't listen to the messages, and so but we you know we save them in a file. But I don't, you know, as soon as I hear the voice, as hers, it goes into the file, and I have no idea what you're saying, and I don't care.
2: Is there any way you could block her call?
1: No, because you see, I can keep blocking those caller ID numbers, and I do, but that's hundreds and hundreds of numbers. She just picks another one.
2: Oh.
1: See, anyone can do that. It's far too easy.
2: Oh.
1: And so, you know, I think she's in the New York metropolitan area, so we've talked to authorities and all that, but bottom line is it isn't easy. And since I don't have to hear the messages anyway, we just save them. But it's amazing how easy it is, even for the adult, to, you know, use caller ID spoofers.
2: Wow. So, I didn't know it was that easy.
1: Yes.
2: Years. And see, man, by letting it go to caller ID, though, the idea is if somebody were to call you, there have been some unfortunate cases where somebody says, I got your granddaughter with me. I got a
1: Yeah, right.
2: Snips.
1: No, of course.
2: I'm going to snip off her finger.
1: Oh,
2: you don't send me $5,000. Oh, I don't have $5,000.
1: Well,
2: I don't have anything. Send me that, you know.
1: Right, sure.
2: Go to a bank, get your money or something like that, you know.
1: Well, it's more sophisticated than that now because like we were talking about before with Jay in the first hour, with AI, you can get the voice of the granddaughter and have her because most young people especially have interacted online. So their voices are available for that. And so
2: that's what a world we live in, huh?
1: Well, you know, I mean, that's what happens with new technology, and this will eventually iron out. But for now, it behooves people to be vigilant, and whatever you do, don't get emotional and immediately think, oh, my God, I've got to do this.
2: Right.
1: You know, step back, and whatever.

0: Hannity is claiming to call you, find the number on your own and call them.
1: Well, first let it go to voicemail. I always let everything go to voicemail, unless I know I was talking to someone and I recognize their number and they call me back, or I get a call and I recognize a number, yeah, and from the person I'm talking to, I know it's that person that I know that I'm talking with. It's really something. And then the other thing I was going to mention, you were talking about Florida with Eduardo, was formerly from Chicago here. He used to call in at different shows.
0: Right.
1: Eduardo Midway. He's a really good guy. I like listening to him.
0: Yeah.
1: It's like listening to a separate tiny little show, you know?
0: Sure.
1: I was in the oldest city in our country is St. Augustine, Florida, on the Atlantic Ocean side. I don't know if it's about halfway down from the northern part, you know, or a third of the way down, but I flew in, this is a long time ago, to Jacksonville, Florida.
0: Right, absolutely.
1: The car go down. And nowadays, if you run a car, you want to take pictures of every little thing all around and inside, too, and make notations of anything and everything. And it has a tiny little scratch. I know that I hear horror stories. I read about them in the paper about people who run a car. And they're told when they turn it in, this and that, hundreds of dollars or even thousands of dollars of things. And I said, what the heck? It was like that when I got it. I said, well, there's no notation of it, you know. So you got to be careful. But in St. Augustine, which is a wonderful little community, now this is about maybe 30 years ago when I was there with my wife. I still had a good time even though I was with her, but but anyway, I got to toss that in as a little humor. She's in heaven now. She knows I'm just joking. But anyhow, there's the Fountain of Youth is there. It hasn't done me any good. Well, maybe it is. I'm 76. I never thought I'd be living this long, but I'm still here. And I had two little bottles I got of the water. They dipped down into the well. And filled it up, you know,
0: right,
1: just tiny little bottles, but it had a nice label on it, you know.
0: Yes.
1: And then we went on one Sunday when it was a brief. It was really so interesting, such good luck. There was like 3 weeks, 2 weeks, maybe 3 weeks after a big hurricane, which are all pretty big if they hit Florida, and went through. And when we arrived, everything was so steamy looking. I don't know if you can picture from the ground up. You see, you know, not just clouds in the sky, kind of low maybe or something, but I mean, just steamy from the ground up. And I said, looks like we'll be spending time in the motel room ordering pizza and watching TV.
0: Right.
1: But it cleared up a few hours. But we went up on a Sunday after a brief storm hit, and a long sliver, I saw it on TV. It hit for about an hour, then it stopped. And I met John Travolta up there in Jacksonville, at an area that was developed new, called, because I was up there on my own for a trip, and that's how I discovered how nice that St. Augustine area is. But it's called the Jacksonville Landing. It's like along the, I think in the river, it's called St. John's River.
0: Yes, it is.
1: And it's really nice. And so Travolta was very personable, very nice. And he flies his own, I don't know if he still does, he flies his own plane. He has a long runway, or at least if it's still set up that way, where he was living.
0: Mm-hmm.
1: And that's his runway to take off and land. And he'll just go out of his door, hop, you know, make sure, you know, he's getting ready to go where there's a slot for him to take off. And they give him the clearance. But can you imagine it?
0: Oh, sure.
1: But anyhow.
0: Sure.
1: Yeah.
0: Well, it's interesting because Jacksonville Beach did not develop forever. It was just absolutely nothing. But then the PGA just south of it took Ponte Vedra Beach and really made it nice. And so when you're going from Jacksonville, you've gone through it. If you went from Jacksonville to St. Augustine, you had to go through Ponte Vedra Beach.
1: Well, I didn't know anything in between or south of there, Jacksonville, Florida. But I didn't know they built up a new area. It was like they had some sign up there about something, people should visit it or whatever.
0: Mm.
1: So anyway, I thought that was really nice to see that. So anyhow, so that's a couple of things there. So I wish people good luck when you get calls. Let it go to caller ID.
0: Yes.
1: And then listen to the message, and then don't be in any hurry to answer back. The feeling that you get, a good feeling.
0: Right.
1: If something just, even with a message left on it, if something doesn't quite sound right, this is so-and-so, you must call us back promptly. You must give us your attention to this matter. I mean, you know, anybody could, like me now, I try to sound official and important, and of course I am, but but you know, just I tell the older people especially, and sometimes the younger people at the other extreme, if they have if they're like in their early 20s making some good money, and they get scammed by somebody too, where you know you just don't know what's going on until it's too late, you know. But anyhow, so that's it. If you get a chance at some time, the King of the Road, King of the Road is one song I like to hear.
0: Okay.
1: Roger Miller. But yep. Earlier I talked about Nat King Cole, a really great guy. I didn't realize he died so young, and that his daughter.
0: Yeah, and I actually picked something out for you. I'm not going to do the Unforgettable because everybody's heard that. But there were a few others they did, and then there was yet another one, and Straighten Up and Fly Right. And I thought that, as far as that goes, was probably the best of the bunch. So I'll play it for you.
1: Yeah, do you know if there's any people who would benefit from the royalties? Because I was thinking it's a shame, especially since they're coming out from you, because you're so knowledgeable about it. That's what I love about your show.
0: There aren't much royalties that way. The writer and publisher would be getting the bulk of that.
1: I see.
0: The artists don't get much. Now, they do from Sound Exchange, that's true. But absolutely, the writer and the record label would get something. So, Nat King Cole certainly didn't die intestate.
1: Yeah.
0: All right, good deal. Thanks for calling. Appreciate it.
1: Okay, thank you. I love your show.
0: Appreciate it. Bye. So it was interesting because with that Unforgettable, there were three that they did. Unforgettable was one. I'm trying to think of the second one. But the third one was a song that I really liked, and they killed it because of the instrumentation behind it. It just didn't fit. And so I thought, well, I think there was another project that Natalie was involved in. And sure enough, I found it, and it was Straighten 'Em Fly Right. And we'll play that coming up on WGN Radio.
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WGN Radio. I'm Raleigh James, and yes, that's Natalie and Nat King Cole put together. That was 2009, and on Capitol. That was after the project that gave us Unforgettable. There were three songs they had done on that Unforgettable, and the third one, I had such hopes for this because I like Walking My Baby Back Home. Hell, I like Johnny Ray doing it, but they did it together. Oh, obviously, not actually. They put it together with Nat King and Natalie, but. They killed it because of the instrumentation behind it. It just didn't fit.

Yeah, see, the instrumentation is just wrong for that, which could have been great, but it wasn't. But Straight Number Fly Ride, I thought, was a pretty good job, all things considered. So meant to do that for Nick earlier, did it now. We'll talk to Marguerite and Chris after the news right here on WGN Radio.

0: WGN Radio. I'm Raleigh James. Well, that was requested by three of you. I know one was Don and Beloit, and I didn't write down the other two. But it came up three times on the list, so I figured, well, I thought I played it fairly recently, but just in case, I guess you just can't hear enough Rocket 88, can you? All right. Jackie Brinston and his Delta Cats, not a chance. Jackie certainly was in the group, and I think involved in writing it. However, when you get right down to it, even though he gets a writer's credit, that's Ike, as far as that goes, period. And that was Ike Turner's playing piano on it, but he did write it, and that is him. But nonetheless, that's the deal. 1951 on Chess. All right, so 888-876-5593, 8888 Raleigh. Margarita's in Chicago. Welcome back to WGN Radio. What's up tonight?
1: Well, thank you, and thank you for taking my call, and hello, Raleigh James family, and phew, we Raleigh James dancers just really did our thing to that one just there.
0: Well, good for you.
1: That had us moving, okay?
0: Right. Yeah.
1: Tap shoes and all.
0: All right.
1: Now, you said that was Ike Turner playing piano?
0: Oh, yeah. That was Ike's record, and it's a real sad thing because it got leased to Chess. It was done in Memphis, and Jackie Brinston, who was in the group, he wound up getting the writer credit and title, but that's really Ike, and Ike is on piano.
1: Mm-hmm. And Jackie Brinston singing it or Ike Turner singing it?
0: Well, yeah, that's the debate. Jackie Brinston gets the credit, but most people say that's Ike. So I know it was a big fight. It was recorded in Memphis Recording Studio Service, and that was a studio in Memphis. That was like 1951, and the sax player was Raymond Hill. It was a mess, and I don't think I've ever gotten definitive proof either way. According to Ike, it's him.
1: Okay. Well, they were jamming.
0: Yeah, absolutely.
1: Mm-hmm. And so thank you for those requests, the three that, you know, asked for, because that's my first time hearing it.
0: Ah.
1: And, okay, so what I called to say was, because I got into the music and the dancing. There's a thing called deep fake, where they take a person's image.
0: Yep.
1: And recreate that on the computer online, just like they do a person's voice. And then they'll go on Facebook and send that image with the person talking to other people.
0: Right.
1: Begging for money.
0: Uh-huh.
1: And so that happened to my youngest son.
0: Oh,
1: luckily,
0: no. Oh,
1: yeah,
0: no.
1: One person at least sent money to that same person who wasn't my son. Someone called my youngest son and questioned, and then he was able to say, no, I didn't do that. That's not me. That was not I.
0: Mm-hmm.
1: And so, yeah, I don't know and I have to ask him, did that person ever report it to the police? Because it needed reporting.
0: Yeah,
1: but
0: of course
1: be
0: does.
1: Careful. It's not just voices, people, family, Raleigh James family. They will show images of people. Wow. And like the last man said that called, go with your gut. If you don't feel it's quite right, I put this little ad to it. If something doesn't feel quite right, it's right there because you're feeling it, because there's something there to feel, and it's not quite right. It's not right. So go with your feelings.
0: I agree totally.
1: People.
0: Now, let me take it a step further. All you said is absolutely true, but what they're starting to do now is non-consensual pornography, where they're able to take the face of someone and put it on a body image and show them doing compromising things with other people. And which is really terrible, like for young people and all that.
1: Mm-hmm.
0: You know, my God, it's just horrible. But that absolutely is possible and is happening. But sure, anytime you get anything regarding a family member or whatever and there's money involved, just check it out independently every time.
1: Mm-hmm. And check with other relatives, too, if you can't get that person in particular that claims that they're the one calling.
0: Yeah.
1: Because what they can do, there's a device that they can put on the phone that can show a phone number and the person's name as though it is that person calling.
0: Oh, yeah, that's the caller ID spoof. That's very, very, very common. And actually, Bell Canada is coming out with something where supposedly you'll be able to detect it. But stateside here, we don't have that yet. So absolutely don't believe your caller ID.
1: Right, exactly, don't. And then I wanted to say something else. Gosh, I forgot just that. Oh, I know you want to keep things non-political, but I say, you were born in the U.S. I know you said you were raised in L.A. You were born there, too?
0: Yes.
1: Well, I say Raleigh James for president.
0: Oh, no, God, no.
1: And I'm going to end on that and thank you.
0: Not a chance, but thanks for calling. Appreciate it.
1: Well, and it's always you good ones that are the ones we need to run that don't want to.
0: Yeah, but, you know, here's the thing. Those of us of my ilk have so many skeletons in our closet, we can't even find our clothes. Can you imagine what the opposition could do with me? No, I don't have a chance.
1: Well, that's all of us as voters, too.
0: Yeah, well.
1: Whip this country into shape, get these people in order. After I just heard that news report while on hold, I'm like, my God, we need you.
0: Yeah.
1: Okay, and thank you.
0: Thanks for calling. Appreciate it.
1: You're welcome. Yeah.
0: So, yes, I will not be running for anything. I will be running from everything. So, yeah, that's the way that'll work. 888-876-5593 takes us to Chris in South Carolina. What's up, Chris?
2: Wally.
0: What's happening?
2: Nothing much.
0: All right. Now, did you go to my website and look for the link I gave you so you could look for your NOTAMs?
2: Oh, yeah. They got the tower light fixed.
0: All right. But if you followed the link, then you could see them all there.
2: Okay.
0: All right.
2: Yeah, you remember those scary PSAs they used to do?
0: Oh, of every ilk in the world, of course.
2: Yeah, you remember that texting and driving thing back in the early 2010s?
0: Yeah, don't drive distracted. Yeah, don't drive distracted. That's what it was. That was the campaign. Don't drive distracted. And, you know.
2: You text, you die.
0: Right. And they've done this for years. In the 1990s, they had the aggressive driving campaign and the drowsy driving campaign. And in the 70s and 80s, they had driving while intoxicated, buckle up. And there was one called the final factor about emergencies and stuff like that. But in the 50s, they did a deal with Disney, and they had Disney animations to reach young audiences. And that's been going on. I think the first one that they did was like 1927, the Save a Life campaign.
2: Yeah.
0: So, yeah, of course, I've seen them all.
2: Mm-hmm. You remember the one they did, like, then you drive, you text, you die.
0: Yeah, of course.
2: This girl from Rock Hill, mm-hmm. named Presley Milton.
0: Okay.
2: They had her on there and with the one eye.
0: Yep.
2: Yeah, because you know they show that late at night and they don't give you no warnings enough. They just show her face.
0: Mm-hmm.
2: And with her talking.
0: Yep.
2: Yeah, so it could startle a lot of people when they show her face.
0: That's the idea.
2: Because I remember watching like late at night and all of a sudden her face like pops up, and especially you watch it during the wee hours.
0: Mm-hmm. Yeah, I do. What was her name again? I do remember this, but I forget her name.
2: Presley Milton.
0: That was it. Yeah. Yeah, absolutely.
2: Yeah, she's from Rock Hill.
0: Okay. And yeah, I do remember that. That's about 10, 12 years ago now.
2: Yeah, I wonder if they still have that online, because I was trying to find it. They don't show it on TV much no more.
0: No, of course not. That's why I say they come up with new ones every few years. And that actually was more local. AAA Carolinas did that. And she was not the texter. She got the facial injuries because of a distracted driver. Yeah, you drive,
2: yeah,
0: you text, you die.
2: Yeah, her friend died.
0: Yeah.
2: The Craven lady.
0: Yeah, so absolutely.
2: Yeah,
0: I remember
2: she survived.
0: That. Yep.
2: Yep. So yep. She said, think before you pick up the phone call. When they said you drive, you text,
0: you die.
2: Die.
0: Right, exactly. I'm sure, though, I shouldn't say I'm sure. I know they still exist, obviously, and they're probably in museums. But I think that highway safety campaign, SCDOT probably has it. As far as that goes.
2: Commercial.
0: Yeah, they probably have it there somewhere. Now, whether it's online or not, I don't know, but they absolutely, and you know, you can see stills from all those campaigns, but sure.
2: Yeah, because I remember like back in the day, like I used to record off TV and
0: right.
2: and her face would show up,
0: right.
2: especially late at night.
0: Right. Well, late at night because, of course, they had the time. You see, that's the thing. They had the absolute time to run PSAs, and that was certainly one of them.
2: Mm-hmm. But on the radio, it was a lot different.
0: Well, of course. But sure.
2: You don't get shocked on the radio, but on TV you do.
0: Right. Right. And, recognize, react, recover was one of the slogans that they used on those. There were several. Well aware. I think probably if you're looking for it, you can check on YouTube. I don't know, but there's many organizations, like I say, SCDOT, AAA of the Carolinas, Recreational Aviation Foundation had some, Roadway Safety Foundation. So you just have to do some digging.
2: Okay, just go do some searching.
0: Yep, absolutely. And so
2: my old VHS tapes that I recorded and looked through them.
0: Yeah, well, there is that. That'd be the easiest way to say the least. And so, that car associated with that with one of those crashes, I think, was on display somewhere. I don't think that was the Carolinas though. But you see that throughout the country in various exhibits and stuff like that.
2: Yeah, and also another PSA, this is about smoking. Okay. Yeah, you know this old lady that has like something like in the middle of her neck, like a hole, like a little...
0: Well, sure, from a trach, of course.
2: Yeah, and the way she sounds like...
0: Yeah.
2: I remember she said, I don't know how to pronounce it, but she has that sound, help me.
0: Right, and of course.
2: And then breathe, like...
0: Yeah, you're not telling us anything that isn't widely known.
2: Yeah, because I remember seeing that too, and that was scary. This was around during the Presley Milton PSA.
0: Well, they and long before that, because there was a whole spate of them. Before they took the cigarette ads off television, they had a deal where for every station running a cigarette ad, they had to run a couple of public service announcements against PSAs. And that started in the mid-60s. And they had numerous ones. The probably the most infamous was Hamilton, the guy who played Hamilton Burger on Perry Mason. His name was William Talman. And he did one. He came on and says, you know, I lost a lot of battles to Perry Mason, but now I'm losing one I don't want to. I'm losing my life because I smoked. And that was big. But like I say, you had to run a couple of them for every cigarette ad you ran. So there were a ton of them.
2: Yeah, you think the ad council was rich by doing that?
0: No. No, I think it was truly public service.
2: Yeah, because public service, you could run them anytime.
0: Well,
2: especially the ones that haunt you.
0: Yeah, but again, with regarding to the cigarette commercials, you had to run them at certain times, and you had to run a certain number of them, but eventually they did away with the commercials entirely. But sure, public service announcements, if you've got the vacant time and you haven't sold it, you're going to run them. So that's the deal.
2: Mm-hmm.
0: All right.
2: Well, there's a lot better than these law firm commercials that they show nowadays.
0: Well, those are paid. And they might be PIs, but they're paid in some manner. They're not a public service.
2: Yeah. Yeah, and I also watched those two films that you suggested for me last week.
0: Okay. Oh, what'd you think?
2: Yeah. The one, Boys Beware, was very good.
0: Yeah.
2: Like, Don't Go Off with Strangers. Right. That was a cool ending.
0: Yeah. And Mechanized Death?
2: Yeah, Mechanized Death, like, think. Always think.
0: All right.
2: And they had real dead bodies on there, I think. Whoa. Was they real?
0: Yeah, supposedly.
2: And the one that gets me most is when they had that baby, dead baby.
0: Yeah.
2: Mm.
0: Yeah.
2: That was sad.
0: Yeah. Yeah. Not Ohio's finest moment in videography, but it worked well. All right. Well, we'll talk to you later. Thanks.
2: Yeah.
0: Appreciate it.
2: You have a great week.
0: All right, you too. So obviously when you've got the time to fill, you're going to fill with something, although more often than not now, rather than public service campaigns, they'll run per inquiry ads where they're not paid unless somebody reacts and dials the number. But boy, there's no shortage of them. And, but I don't know. I don't know how many, I am so out of touch with what would be going on currently that I can't possibly speak. But what I will say is with all that's available and all the time shifting that happens and all that, I wonder who is it that actually is sitting through the commercials. You know, I don't know what those kind of numbers are. And, you know, years ago, before video tape recorders in the 70s and all that, on television, obviously the way the scan lines work, 525 scan lines, and there is something called a vertical blanking interval, and that's where when your vertical hold wouldn't work and you'd see that black bar across your television that just would, you know, come up ad nauseum, and you'd have to kind of stay, you know, take your vertical hold and straighten it up. I always wanted to own the vertical hold because I thought to myself, you know, there's probably at least 25 scan lines in that puppy. And wouldn't it be interesting if, you know, if you could make it do something? And then when they came out with the first VHS machines, you know, in the mid 70s, that's when I thought through time shifting, wow, if you could do something with that, that during the time shifting, as people are speeding through those commercials, you actually could have a stationary image. But of course, that was beyond my capabilities. But I was convinced that somebody could do it. But of course, by the time they probably would do it, it was after the fact anyway. But I don't know. I don't know how many people watch commercials. But I do know I see the, you know, the studies about attention spans at this point. And there was one that that teens today don't listen to more than something like 5 seconds of their favorite song, that there's just no attention span there, which explains the busy screens and all that kind of stuff. But I don't know. It's a very different world. All right. So we'll go back in time and play one of your requests. Yeah. At a simpler time, and hope for your calls, too, coming up on WGN Radio.

you. I'm Molly James. Jimmy Jones, 1960 Cub Records. That was a follow-up to Handyman, which, of course, he was most famous for. But interestingly, and he wrote, by the way, Handyman. The original Handyman, when he wrote it, he was with the Sparks of Rhythm. And he wound up leaving the group before they cut it. But eventually they did, and I thought it was great. It's So it's Jimmy Jones's composition without Jimmy Jones and the Sparks of Rhythm.

And so that's how it sounded originally with the Sparks of Rhythm. But a few years later, they compelled Jimmy Jones to get back in the studio for Cub and speed it up a little.

start. Got another hour to talk. If it's on your mind, it'll be on mine. Maybe Johnny Gowen will call, tell us about what's going on this weekend at soulofthecity.net. Or even better, if you'll call. We'll talk to you after the news right here on WGN Radio.

0: 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I'm Raleigh James. Of course, The Tempted Temptations, 1965 on Gordy, and that was a request from Russ. So I hope Russ is listening, and I hope he heard it. 888-876-5593, 8888. Raleigh, it's on your mind. I'll make sure it's on mine. Otherwise, I'll just babble on about nothing. All the things that you wonder about, like, why does OZ stand for ounce? There's no Z in ounce. Where did that come from? Ancient Rome, actually, that's who gave it to us. And they used a base 12 numbering system. Oh, man, what could possibly go wrong, as opposed to our base 10? Ounce is from the Latin unica, meaning 12th part ounce, because there were 12 units to a pound. All right, now I know you're already ahead of me here. We'll get to that. So in Old French, unica or uncia, I guess, evolved to unce and then ultimately to ounce. And but it wasn't ounce the way we spelled it. It was O-N-Z-E, ounce. So Italian influence gave us O-Z. And so O-Z entered the English lexicon in the 14th century, referring to any small quantity. It didn't have anything to do necessarily with exactly 12 ounces or anything like that. And to make matters worse, in Middle English, it also was a measure of time. 7.5 seconds was an ounce of time. And a measure of length. An ounce of length was 3 inches. So now you're saying to yourself, I know you're ahead of me, then exactly if we had 12 ounces to the pound, we got 16 now. What went wrong or right as far as that goes? Well, it was as simple as, laziness. It started in the late Middle Ages, where merchants in the wool trade wanted to divide the pound into 16 because it was more easily divisible. 8, 4, 2. And so they said, yeah, screw this 12, it's 16. And that was the preference. So we now have 16 ounces to a pound. And speaking of pounds, while I'm on that, why do we use the abbreviation LB? Neither of those letters appears in the word pound. Well, you go back to ancient Rome again and Latin. Libra pondo meant a pound by weight. Based on the Latin pondus, meaning weight, libra, meaning balance, so a pound by weight. And so you're probably saying, well, then why isn't it LP? Well, pondo, of course, turned into pound, and LB for pound came from the word libra. So, yeah, things that you never think about. I mean, ever. All right, so we got Marty and Whiting. Welcome back to WGN Radio.
1: Raleigh, you're going to be highly unhappy with me. I did not think he was going to play my songs tonight. So as soon as I heard the Buddy Guy and Junior Wells song came on, I put my phone up to my boombox speaker, and I didn't hit the record button. So I missed them both. I got Pink Panther, but I didn't get Little by Little. It's like, Marty, you idiot. I could have swore I hit it.
0: Oh, man.
1: You caught me off guard.
0: Well, you know, it's interesting because when you want the one that has Junior Wells and Buddy Guy specifically on the label, you're not getting things that are coming from any studio. They're all live performances. Well, you know, Japan or the one I played from Chicago or all that. But when you're talking studio, you just go back to that Junior Wells, and I have no idea Buddy Guy was on the original or not, that was the first one, and that was on Pilgrim. So, and I'll play that again sometime, and maybe we'll play some other Little by Littles like Nappy Brown, different.
1: It happened probably about 3 months ago. A station out of Valpo, they play classic rock that no other stations play around this area.
0: Mm-hmm.
1: It was like a 9-minute song by a band called Spooky Tooth. Have you ever heard of that?
0: Oh, of course.
1: I did the same darn thing. And it was called like Flashback Friday. It's a Valpo station. And as soon as the song got done, I go, that goes out to Marty and Whiting. I look at my phone, and it was never recorded. He goes, yeah, give me a call about another month. I waited a couple months, but yeah, in my haste to record that, and it's, I could tell that was live. The first one you played, Little by Little.
0: Yeah, right, exactly. Yeah. They pretty much all were, that's what I'm saying. Even the ones that came out on vinyl, they were live performances. But the recorded one on Pilgrim, the Junior Wells, that was obviously studio.
1: Yeah, I like that one too. But again, be repetitious. In my haste, I forgot to hit the damn record button. But You caught me off guard, Riley.
0: Well, Spooky Tooth, of course, British. That stuff is available online all over the place. You could probably just rip it from YouTube.
1: Yeah, if I had a computer, but...
0: Oh.
1: But thank you anyways.
0: All right, thanks for calling. Appreciate it.
1: Maybe some other time.
0: Okay, bye. So, sure, why not? 888-876-5593, 8888-Raleigh. So, Johnny and Austin, welcome back to WGN Radio.
2: Well, thank you. When we last convened, I closed the show out, I think.
0: You might do it again.
2: You said, well, call me back.
0: Yeah.
2: And I said, well, I will, but I had a couple of things on my mind to wrap up our little conversation about Don Roby and Duke Peacock Records and Johnny Ace. If you had a chance and you like it, you might put this on your request list for some time. I think Pledging My Love just got played so much, I got tired of it. But he did a beautiful version of My Song that Aretha Franklin covered years later.
0: Uh-huh.
2: If you've got access to that,
0: yeah.
2: I'd like to hear it.
0: Okay.
2: And then you did mention one called The Clock.
0: Right.
2: And sadly, I have it, but I don't even remember it. Was it pretty good?
0: I'll play it, and then you'll decide.
2: Well, I mean, I don't know. I do like My Song. I do.
0: Okay. Okay.
2: I'm going to ask you, did you know Dan Mason, Radio Dan Mason's got a book out?
0: I have bought his book. It has not arrived yet, but I bought it.
2: You did?
0: I did. And I bought it. Yes, I know. You actually are on the cover of it as well. You had a blurb that was there.
2: Yeah. He asked me, he said, you know, the guy that's writing this book with me, he said, you know, you've got all these managers and all these people in suits and stuff. You don't have any air talent on there.
0: Uh-huh.
2: And Dan calls up and he said, Johnny Goin, I need a favor. I said, what you want? He said, I want you to tell a story about working with me. And I said, well, how far can I go?
0: Right,
2: How far can I go with this? And
0: yeah.
2: He said, just be honest. And I said, okay. And it was a pretty interesting little piece in there. It's kind of a rarity for an air talent back in 1985,
0: mm-hmm.
2: to have worked there for a year and a half and been totally miserable because of the format.
0: Right.
2: And finally said, I just can't do this.
0: Yeah.
2: I just, you know, I'm not doing any personality and I'm not helping you grow. And it's a short story. But the reaction I got from them was quite surprising.
0: Yeah, they were receptive.
2: I was not bluffing.
0: No, I know that, and I understand that absolutely. So, yeah. Now, have you gotten the book yet?
2: Yeah. Uh-huh.
0: Have you read the whole thing?
2: Not yet.
0: Okay.
2: Yeah, but well, I will, and he put some rather personal stuff in there. That's good. I like that. You know, I mean,
0: yeah.
2: It's one thing to be successful and write a book and tell all the happy stories and all the big stuff and everything, but to get down deep and to put out some of the stuff that's not so pretty, I think that was kind of gutsy, and I respect that.
0: Yeah, I'm looking forward to it. Yeah, he's a Louisville boy originally, so he grew up on some good radio. Yeah,
2: we had a lot in common as kids. I never even told him that until I read some of this book. And he's done radio interviews, many of them, and some podcast interviews and so forth. He's very well spoken, and I think I told him this. I said, you know, this might sound kind of funny to you, but you have a very easy way of speaking with people. And I think that might have taken you a bit farther than you ever gave yourself credit for. He communicates in a very gentle, disarming way. I think the guy, he did a lot of good for me. He really did. Anybody in the world that you go to work for can point out what you don't do well.
0: Yeah.
2: That doesn't take any insight, does it?
0: Yeah. Well, it's also 100% opinion. That's the beauty of what we do. It's not anything that you can conclusively say, you know, in terms of track records, other than maybe looking at some ratings if you believe in that. But it's one guy's opinion. What one guy likes, someone else hates.
2: Well, that's exactly true. But the fact of it is, he locked in to my soul.
0: Yeah.
2: And he could see within my crazy sense of humor. I'm not a funny jock, you know.
0: Yeah.
2: That. But unless it's natural. But he saw things that other radio programmers, maybe Ed Shane saw it, but it had some insight to me. First of all, you got to want to look for the good in what somebody yeah. can do, or you don't want them the heck in there.
0: Yep.
2: To begin with. So, and some of the people that are the most talented and most gifted are the difficult ones.
0: No, really?
2: Somebody said, Ron Haney used to say
0: yeah.
2: that in El Paso. You
0: yeah.
2: know? Yeah, I mean, you can staff your radio station with all the great people that never cause any trouble, never rock the boat
0: right.
2: or anything. You have a boring radio station, but you get some in there that are difficult, like
0: yeah.
2: me.
0: Oh, yeah.
2: You got a little tiger on your hands. And you know, it's not that, you know, I ever wanted to start trouble and stuff, but when I had something that I had a strong opinion on, I was not afraid to voice it, and most people don't want to hear it.
0: Oh, no, I know. It's funny you're talking about that, because I was looking, and you're one of the people, of course, quoted on the back of the book, but so is Joanne Haller. And I hadn't heard her name in years, and she's former senior vice president for general counsel at CBS. She's a lawyer. And uh-huh. when I was on, after I left WWDB in Philly and went over to 1210 to PHT, you know, they wanted me to sign a contract. Well, you don't really get me to do that. And unless I write it. And, you know.
2: And, yes.
0: And we know how well I did with that, actually, a few times. But in any event, case was here, CBS, and so you know, here comes this contract, and I just pretty much said no. They said, what's the problem? I said, there's only two words I'll sign in this, and the. I said, everything else is going. And so you know, went back and forth, and finally it came back to me. She said, well, don't hire her. Why are you doing this? Why on earth would you do that? There's no need. And they said, you don't understand, she's really good. And so the upshot of that was I was the only person there working without a contract, you know, because eventually, you know, I wrote it and I said, I'll sign this. You know, I knew they wouldn't. So that was the end mm-hmm. of it. So, yeah, I thought, why won't you do that? So hopefully Joanne learned more about why you would want to do that from Dan, because I know she worked with him.
2: When I finally signed my first contract with Dan Mason, because he got a program director in there after Ben Hill by the name of John Stevens, who was really a good guy. And he said, how do you have this guy that gets, talking about me, have these good ratings and everything, and you don't have me under contract? And Dan said, he won't do it. And the PD said, for the right money, he will. So it got to be kind of a little tug of war between those two. It's like, I'll get him to sign. No, he won't. Yes, he will.
0: Yeah, right.
2: So the PD said, go home over the weekend and draw up something. And I just kind of like was so kind of frustrated over the whole thing. I just said, well, I'm just going to just put it out there and be half-assed ridiculous.
0: Mm-hmm.
2: You know? And put a high number on it. And I turned it in and said, well, here you go. And the guy came back to me and said, I think we're pretty close. I really okay. So I signed it. It was and the contract with him was like 2 pages.
0: Oh, wow.
2: I mean, it was very fairly written, you know. And then after KFMK crashed due to circumstances that we won't talk about, KLDE had the ones who took over the oldies franchise in
0: right.
2: Houston said, oh, we beat you. And they were kind of had the attitude like, well, Johnny Gowan wants to come over here. We might have you. I met with them a couple of times and, well, we'll send you our contract. And, of course, it was owned by a lawyer, right?
0: Right, right.
2: And He sent me his ridiculous thing, and I had a friend that was a paralegal, and I sent it over to her, and I said, here, just strike out what you don't want. I mean, that was kind of a game to me, because I didn't want to go over there. And tossed it back to him, but didn't hear from him until they got scared that someone was going to come after him again. They'd call me back, you know.
0: Yeah.
2: And I never entertained the thought of going over there. I didn't, you know. It was kind of like, we beat you, so if you want to come over, we
0: right.
2: might.
0: Right, we might be willing to have you. Yeah, right.
2: Very, very demeaning.
0: Yeah. Yeah. No, well,
2: so
0: it's
2: anyway.
0: It's interesting you mentioned like putting out ridiculous figures, because for me, it's a foregone conclusion whatever I'm asking for financially. That doesn't have anything to do with me and contracts. It's all the things that has nothing to do with how much are you making, how many vacation days do you get. No, that's not the part I look at. It's the rest of it, the terms of what I'm going to have to work under that I just will not do. So, yeah.
2: Oh, they got everything in there to protect everything about them.
0: Of course, and absolutely nothing about you.
2: No, but KFMK, when they were owned by First Media,
0: yeah,
2: that was a good company. That was a very good company.
0: Yes, it was. Marriott.
2: They didn't fire. Yeah. Yeah.
0: Yeah.
2: They were great. I was going to ask you. Oh, let me ask you this before I talk about my show. How would you describe as an artist Jackie Wilson? Because he was so
0: there's not any one word. For instance, Jackie Wilson was amazing, and particularly on stage. And there's a lot of stage performers who just don't pull it off on vinyl, and vice versa. But he did both. And I know he was Berry Gordy's all-time favorite, and I can see why. Now, personally, I was not a fan of the ballads. I mean, a lot of people like that stuff. I just didn't. But his up-tempo stuff, he was as good as it got.
2: Did you ever see him in concert?
0: Yes.
2: What do you remember where?
0: Oh God, I'm trying. When you said that, I'm trying to think where. And give me a minute.
2: I never did. I was so I was.
0: Well, right.
2: And I never went. I didn't go to many concerts at all ever.
0: Well,
2: I don't like crowds.
0: Right, right. Well, and my problem is I want it to sound just like it does on vinyl, and rarely does it.
2: So,
0: and I don't think it was, you know, because obviously Cherry Hills, where he had the incident on stage, it wasn't that. Hang on a minute. I got to think about that. But I think I also have to do this. Well, I'm doing this right now. In fact, we're in commercials. Don't go away.

0: 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I'm Ronnie James. Johnny Ace, we're talking about My Song with Johnny Goin, and there it is. And he was not familiar with the clock, so before we get back to it, in case you aren't as well.
1: Nice, right? With over 50... 50-

0: So there you have it. I don't know what was at the beginning of that cut, but obviously something I shouldn't have recorded.
1: I thought you were part of that.
0: No,
1: were you at that session?
0: No, absolutely not. But I was thinking about this Jackie Wilson thing, and I'll tell you what concert I didn't see was he appeared at the Hampton House. And man, I would have loved to have done, but I wasn't welcome at the Hampton House, to say the least. Deal, and where I saw him, by the way, was the Fountain Blue, and I'll tell you about that in a minute. But the deal with Miami is they had these wonderful hotels starting in the mid-50s, basically lining the Atlantic Ocean, and they had, you know, the Nat King Cole's and the, you know, the Jackie Wilson's and all that. But they weren't allowed to stay on Miami Beach, you know, because after all, it's segregated. And so...
1: Really?
0: Oh, God, yeah, absolutely. I don't care who you were not. If you were going to be, if you were a person of color and you were there at night,

0: away, I'm going there, that kind of thing. And the other places they said was on Northwest 2nd Avenue. The Hampton House was on 27th Avenue, but Northwest 2nd Avenue, there were a couple hotels and Nightbeat, a club that was in one of them. It was just unbelievable. But anyway, Easter time, 1960, Jackie Wilson is a performer. And, you know, it's not a night. It's like a week or so or 2 weeks or whatever at the Fountain Blue. And that's where I saw him.
1: Did you ever meet him?
0: No. I mean, meet him? No. No.
1: No. No. Well, let me tell you this. I was a big Jackie Wilson fan from the first time I ever heard him, which would have been in the early 60s.
0: Okay.
1: But I discovered a site on Facebook called Jackie Wilson Music and Memories.
0: Okay. It's
1: Jackie Wilson Music and A&D Memories. And it's put together by a gentleman named Will Howard. And if I can just paint a little picture for you, Will Howard was the only child. It was 1984, and he was 5 years old. He was in fifth grade doing his homework, and his mom was sitting in her chair, and she was reading the newspaper, and she said, "Oh, Jackie Wilson died." And an inquisitive little young Will Howard said, "Who's Jackie Wilson?" He's telling me the story.
0: Yeah.
1: And she says, "Well, you got Michael Jackson and Prince and all these other people. We had Jackie Wilson."
0: Yeah.
1: And according to Will, he was like, never heard Betty be this passionate before. His mom's name was Betty. She worked for the phone company. And she had a bunch of Jackie Wilson albums. So little Will Howard got very interested in Jackie Wilson at that young age and took the time over the years to study all about Jackie Wilson. So with this Facebook page he put up, Jackie Wilson Music and Memories, it just has all kinds of information and pictures, all kind of photos of Jackie Wilson and links to songs that I'd never heard before. But it's great. And anybody who loves his music would really enjoy checking out that page. My question, too, is if Jackie was so, and I wish I would have asked Jackie Wilson this when I spoke with him, but if he was that close with Berry Gordy, why did he not go to work for Motown?
0: Actually, you could have asked Berry Gordy about that, too. That was just not anything that was ever going to happen.
1: Why?
0: You know, I don't know that there's a why. I think that as far as that goes, I think Jackie Wilson was already established by the time that Berry Gordy was starting his labels. And so it just wasn't going to happen. You know, I mean, this wasn't that Jackie Wilson was starting out. He was already, I mentioned that Fountain Blue thing. And what made me really think of it, and like I say, it was like Easter time of 1960, is that at the time they were touting his newest release, which was Night. And, you know, that was one of those ballads that I just didn't want to hear. But the up-tempo stuff I just craved and thought it was absolutely wonderful.
1: I understand where you're coming from about the ballad.
0: Yeah.
1: Did you okay, I can understand Night because that was very lush. And but a song like I heard that.
0: Yeah.
1: But I also think about, what would you think about his song? Did you dislike a Woman, a Lover, a Friend, the Shooter of the Year?
0: Didn't like that either. And
1: really? So you were just up-tempo?
0: Yeah, I mean, right. Well, the first thing you did was that Danny Boy. Oh, God, that was really early. And not that,
1: that
0: I might.
1: His favorite song.
0: Yeah,
1: that
0: or
1: his favorite
0: To Be Loved. But, you know, I don't know because, Reet Petit, as I think about it, that's, now we're talking like 1957, and that was one of his first things. And, of course, Berry Gordy wrote it. So I don't know.
1: Let me ask you this.
0: The story
1: of Reet Petit, I remember so well. I was at KFMK. The year was about 1986 or 1987. I had a Billboard magazine. I was getting my hair cut.
0: Yeah.
1: And I took that Billboard magazine, and I was looking at the UK charts.
0: Uh-huh.
1: Again, this is back in the mid-80s.
0: Okay.
1: And Jackie Wilson's Reet Petit was like number one on the UK charts.
0: Sure.
1: How in the world did that happen?
0: It happened because of the all-nighters, because of things like Blackpool Mecca and all the, you know, the all-nighter things. Reet Petit is a thing you can dance to.
1: But so

0: Oh, it was the dance clubs that actually.
1: Well, yeah, they were all nighters. Like I've talked before, it's so I was so disheartened because, you know, I mean, Blackpool Mecca and places like Wiggins Casino. I mean, this to me was like, Oh, how wonderful, because, you know, they're there listening till, you know, basically sun up and all that. Well, they were basically amphetamine dens, and that's why they got closed down. Because I wonder, why are they closing all these down? Well, it was drugs. But anyway, things that could have a frenetic beat to it is what they like, and some of them would catch on and become hits.
0: Well, how did, I mean, that just came out of nowhere?
1: All of it came out of nowhere when you look at these songs. Absolutely came out of nowhere. And a lot of it was our old R&B. Absolutely.
0: Damn.
1: No, that's the way, that's the way it worked.
0: And I'm like, what in the world? How did this happen? I was
1: there was another thing, too. There was a claymation video of this, and that was on the BBC. There was a television show called Arena. And
0: what was it called again?
1: Arena.
0: Oh, what?
1: Arena.
0: Uh-huh.
1: And that was a BBC show, Arena. And apparently, Claymation, you know, the people who did all those things like the animation things and all that, had done a caricature. It was this supposed puppet of Jackie Wilson morphing and dancing to, you know, Reed Petit. And BBC Two carried Arena, and that caused an interest as well. So I think that it was now obviously a historian would be better at this than me, but I think it was the combination of the TV show and the all-nighters.
0: That's pretty amazing, because the thing about Jackie Wilson, and I'm not comparing them, but the Jackie Wilson and Sam Cooke, you can introduce a lot of young people to either one of those artists, and there are probably more artists than those two, but young people just literally embrace their music. It's almost like it's timeless.
1: No, absolutely, that's true. And yes, you did have a lot of cases where when they did the package shows, it would be Sam Cooke and Jackie Wilson. That was not unusual that would go together. But the thing I found so interesting about Reed Petit when it came out is that was actually based on a Louis Jordan song. Reed Petit and Gone.
0: Refresh me, please.
1: Yeah, Louis Jordan did Reed Petit and Gone, and that was the 40s. And, you know, it had, REIT was a slang word for being great, fantastic, wonderful. It's REIT, you know, and of course, Petit speaks for itself. So you REIT Petit. And that actually, when Barry wrote it, that somewhat funded Motown, what would become Motown.
0: You also like that song called My Heart is Calling.
1: Oh, yes, I do.
0: Was that a single?
1: I think so. I think that was one of the Brunswick singles.
0: And, you know, some of his stuff I've got on vinyl that I don't even have a turntable right now to play him on. When I was at KYOK, we played a lot of Jackie Wilson, but he did one called Love is Funny That Way. I'm not even sure I have it.
1: Right.
0: I tell you, his music was... for example... In 68, For Once in My Life comes out, and it's a beautiful ballad by Jackie Wilson.
1: Yeah.
0: I'm pretty sure 68 was the year. And then several months later, out of nowhere, here comes Stevie Wonder saying, listen to me do this. And I'm not sure that Motown was that excited about him doing that or not. They were resistant to one of his songs, and that could have been it. But anyway... Stevie Wonder turned that song upside down. I didn't, you know, because Tony Bennett had done For Once in My Life, so it was really a ballad. And how Stevie Wonder got the idea to up it, I don't know, but it was great. I mean, I'll go with Stevie on that one.
1: Okay, I have My Heart is Calling on a 45, and it's a boot. As far as a UK boot, actually, as far as in the US, it was on the Whispers album, which was Brunswick, but they didn't release it as a single.
0: My
1: goodness. So that was just absolutely a boot?
0: Well, I'm working on this Jackie Wilson special that I want to do, and as I told you, I had this short interview I did with him, and I could break it into different pieces from back in 1974 when a friend of mine and I were doing a show for KLVI 560 in Beaumont, Texas.
1: Yeah.
0: And we did this. A friend of mine worked at a TV station. Jackie Wilson was up there to do something for TV, and he said, "Hey, I got Jackie Wilson up here. He wants to talk to you if you want to interview him."
1: Yeah.
0: Out of the blue, you know, he called me at home. Said, "You got time to talk to him?" Let me make time.
1: Right, exactly.
0: He's gonna call me back.
1: Yeah.
0: He called me back in like 5 minutes, and here I am, unprepared, and with a tape recorder and a handset. But it was a good interview. It really was. I mean, it's. I wish it would have been in person, and I wish it could have been longer. But anyway, so I was going to do, and still am, this Jackie Wilson special, but then when I got in touch with this gentleman named Will Howard, who knows all,
1: right,
0: and has this this Facebook site, Jackie Wilson Music and Memories, I hooked up with him. Total gentleman, he really is, and passionate. Oh yeah, about what he's doing, and so he started listening to my radio show on Sunday night, and. Here we are. So the Jackie Wilson idea got great, but I got several resources to add to this who actually knew Jackie and would spend time with him. So now, you know, a little simple special that I was going to do with him, just me and Jackie Wilson, kind of snowballed into something very big.
1: Well, it may be the whole show one night.
0: It could be.
1: Yeah. Absolutely, and it'd be worthwhile. I think that would be great.
0: Well, let me ask you your opinion on this. When we do a special, for example, they're at 8 p.m. Central Time Sunday night on the Soul of the City.
1: .net.
0: Thank you. What is your opinion if you've got an artist like a Sam Cooke or a Jackie Wilson extending that 1 hour over? Is that a good idea or? Not so much. I mean, if you love the artist, well, of course.
1: I think that, and if you love the artist, that's wonderful. But most of the things you'd play might be known and all that. But if you've got content that's really compelling, I wouldn't watch the clock.
0: I agree.
1: And
0: that's the deal with Jackie Wilson.
1: Yeah, well, absolutely. He could easily fill a night. So I'm checking out this Facebook site, which I think is really neat, by the way. And I'd be curious if he has anything from when Jackie in '64 was at the Hampton Hotel in Miami.
0: There's a lot of pictures on there.
1: Yeah, yeah.
0: And he says, you know, he's very thankful for. My radio Sunday night show, internet show, because I've talked about that site because I've learned a lot.
1: Right.
0: You know, I don't claim to know everything about anybody, and I'm still learning. And the information on Jackie Wilson is just incredible. And the photos, man, there's all kind of photos on there.
1: That's great.
0: So, with Sunday night coming up. You want me to tell you what I do in case your listeners haven't heard it?
1: Absolutely. And, well, before you even do, I got to know, who's the special this week?
0: Temptations.
1: All right. Oh, okay. I just played Since I Met My Baby. Since I Lost My Baby.
0: Is that your next favorite, Ask So Lonely?
1: No. Well, Ask Lonely is Four Tops, of course. But so different group, but that's all right. No, absolutely not. It was just Russ's request. So all right.
0: Okay.
1: So we're gonna hear all sorts of Temptation stuff. So tell me the rest of it. SoulOfTheCity.net.
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1: Yes.
0: I'm also the morning personality there from 5 to 10 a.m. Monday through Friday, but it's not a soul show necessarily.
1: Mm-hmm.
0: But on Sunday night, 6 p.m. until 12 midnight Central Time, we play songs like Curtis Mayfield, The Impressions, all the Motown, Sly and the Family Stone, Otis Redding.
1: Mm-hmm.
0: Just to give you an idea, the Manhattans, Joe Simon, Joe Tay, Lou Rawls, Archie Bell and the Drills, Johnny Taylor.
1: Yeah.
0: That's a big artist for you.
1: Yeah.
0: The Isley Brothers. We did Al Green last week.
1: Ooh, Grits Green.
0: And that went very well. Yeah. Gladys Knight and the Pips. She's my favorite.
1: Okay.
0: And we played Junior Walker and the All-Stars, the Dells, GQ, Bryn Wood, Major Lance, play some blues too, like Bobby Bland and Little Milton. And,
1: yeah.
0: People from Stax like Eddie Floyd, of course, Tyrone Davis, Earth, Wind, and Fire. It's all the classic soul and R&B that a lot of us really love, and I've been wanting to do this for a long time. We celebrated the year of the Soul of the City on June 15th.
1: All right. Well, congratulations.
0: So we proceed on, and thank you. And again, just so your listeners will know, I don't make any money off this. I don't plan to. Never will.
1: Right. It's a labor of love, which is one of the reasons that I love promoting it, because it's truly just from the heart. It's not a for-profit venture. And soulofthecity.net.
0: Thank you. Soulofthecity.net. Bobby Womack. We play a lot of Bobby Womack. Hey, do you remember a song by the Staple Singers after they switched labels and they went from Stax to Warner Brothers? They did a song called Unlock Your Mind.
1: Yes, I have heard that. Absolutely.
0: If you ever get a chance, play it sometime.
1: Yeah, that was on Warner Brothers, and I do. All right, I'll write that down as a request. Good deal.
0: Well, it's a pleasure talking to you tonight, and I apparently caught in at the right time. I'm upstairs editing music. I'm trying to edit out the walk by Mayor Hawthorne right now.
1: Oh, yeah, it's easy. I'll try to find your email address, and I'll send it to you. It's easy.
0: Oh, is it?
1: Yeah. There's something you can repeat in place of that line. Okay. I play it all the time, and nobody ever mentions that I did what I did. So, yeah.
0: Yeah, well, I don't need the secret. Is it a good bit break?
1: You just can't hear the difference.
0: So you got it at like 320 or something like that?
1: Yeah, it's... well, I'll send you an email.
0: Okay.
1: All right. Cool. Good deal. Thanks.
0: Have a great weekend.
1: All right, you too. All right, so we're almost out of time, but that's all right. Larry in Little Rock and Carol in Chicago. Let's see what we can do in the last weaning moments here. Larry in Little Rock, welcome back to WGN Radio.
2: Hi, thanks for having me. I'll be brief. I had watched an old Ed Sullivan rerun, and they mentioned that Berry Gordy and Jackie Wilson met boxing. They were both boxers.
1: That's true.
2: You know, is it true?
1: Yes, it is.
2: Well, that's interesting. The singers would be that. And my other question is Tom Lehrer. The song about college days, I know you're a fan of his.
1: Yes.
2: There's a line in it. I can never figure out what it is. It's like Gaudi Amaziga Tour or something. Are you familiar?
1: Oh, yeah, absolutely. And just a play on the fraternities, if you will. But I'll try to find that and play it for you, Larry.
2: Well, okay. Well, thank you.
1: Okay, thanks. Appreciate it. All right. So the final moment, and it is really a moment, and apologies for that in advance, goes to Carol in Chicago. Welcome back to WGN Radio. How are you, Carol?
3: Hey there. I'm fine. I just thought I'd pass along some info about Carla Cook, Sam's daughter. She's performing her father's music.
1: Yeah.
3: And she will be at the Arcata Theater in St. Charles, Illinois, owned by Ron Onesti. The man is phenomenal. He's redone this old theater, and he also did one in Des Plaines. Has all kinds of rock and roll and stuff. Anyway, Carla Cook will be appearing on August 28th of 26 at the Arcata Theater in St. Charles, Illinois, which is North Avenue and Route 31.
1: Okay, and we, by the way, we're in commercial, so the show's over, so you and I are talking, and it's on the stream. But now, I know a Carla Cook who is a jazz singer, but I did not know that this is the daughter of Sam Cook. Is this the same person?
3: I don't know about that. I couldn't answer you, but she is billed for the Arcata, and Ron Onesti keeps his facts straight, so she's being billed as his daughter.
1: I'll be darned. No, because I've seen this woman, and I had no idea. I thought that she, in one interview I had heard, she, like, her idol was Eddie Jefferson, and I loved Eddie Jefferson and all that kind of stuff, but I didn't know about it. I gotta look. This is great. Call me next week earlier, and we'll talk about it on the air.
3: Sounds great. Okay.
1: Appreciate it. Okay, thanks.
3: Okay, bye.
1: All right, and if you're listening on the stream, that's great. And, of course, if you're not, I'm talking to myself again, so sayonara.
4: This, Stuns for Hire, plus Pinky Scare and Say It, Don't Spray It. I'm Grant Marshall, 2020 News. Real news, real stories, real fun. Gulp Nonfiction, and the hitmen may keep on coming. Hiring a contract killer to commit murders not always a crime of violence, says a federal court. As Dave Barry likes to say, we're not making this up. What a field day for the hits. The court cleared an inmate in North Dakota on two convictions for hiring some bad boy to bump off a couple of guys. Even baiting a bruiser to bumper one with a bullet that bids bye-bye is not categorically a crime of violence, the judges ruled. Alrighty then. Papier-mâché, Eagle Rockin' Robin. This wackadoodle waste paper work of art in the Los Angeles foothills mysteriously appeared a decade ago atop an abandoned eyesore. Locals love the loony-looking long beak fooling the roost. Now Pinky's a bird of prey since Pillar Henge is finally being built. Wither bird on a spire, Gleebirds fans pray Pinky prevails permanently as a gird of paradise. Chokey the Bear, where the riled things are. Fume service at a hotel in Lower Manhattan when a pair of pinheads got into some bonehead battle over baggage. Scare spray as one of the luggage lunkheads let loose with bear spray and stunk up the joint so bad the fire guys had to evacuate the hotel. All 400 rooms. Bear Ugg flew the swoop, but spray faint led to a gaggle of guests and a few smoke eaters going to the ER. Welcome to the Big Crab Apple. And that's what's happening. I'm Grant Marshall, 2020 News.
1: 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We started right at 10. 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

0: WGN Radio. I'm Raleigh James. 3 big hours to spend together. If it's on your mind, I'll make sure it's on mine, and we'll try to get to more of your requests. Well, we'll definitely get to more of your requests, but I don't know, maybe not all. I think unless I can bend time, and I'm working on it. But in the meantime, yes, AI is, if nothing else, fertilizer to scam artists. And Jay from Green Valley has the latest. How are you, Jay?
1: Good evening. What? How are you doing?
0: Well, probably better now that you're going to alert me to what I should be watching out for. Sure. Scam-wise.
1: Well, yes, heads up for you and the audience is everybody has voicemail of some kind, whether it's on your mobile phone or just your regular POTS telephone, and you have voicemail. Well, the scammers are now cloning, using AI, cloning your voice coming off your announcement if you're using your voice off your voicemail.
0: Okay. And in the wild so far, what have we seen? Tell me about some of the uses.
1: Some of the uses, well, a lot of people, when they put their, hey, hi, this is Mary Smith. Bob and I are not here at the present time, but we'll, you know, leave us a name so we've got your name and your numbers.
0: Right.
1: And they have your number, so they're coming back. What they can use it for is scamming you out of money, even threats, or getting in personal information on you.
0: No, I get all that, but walk me through how one example would work.
1: Well, okay, once they have your voice and your name, and if they find out more of your friends or whatever, they can clone your voice to call friends or people that you have on your contact list or whatever and say, hey, you know, I'm stuck here on a roadway, or we're stuck in Europe or whatever, and I need some money sent to me right away. Could you just send me some and help me out?
0: Okay. All right. And of course, we've seen them doing this by cloning voices so far, claiming that it's your granddaughter or whatever. Yeah, so we've seen this. But now the idea that it's an e-ticket from your voicemail. And so how is AI getting to your voicemail?
1: Well, okay. We all receive a lot of people receive random calls every day. And it's just their computers calling and calling and calling. And when the computer calls and gets the voicemail, they are recording that.
0: Okay.
1: So they're recording the phone number and the voicemail.
0: Okay.
1: That's it.
0: Yeah. And interestingly, most people who want to ignore all of the spam calls and all of that, it goes to voicemail. So that's an e-ticket in. Now, I can see it easily on a cell phone where you might have a contact list. But let's say we're dealing with a landline or a VoIP line, no contact list. How has it developed so far that's finding people to call?
1: That I haven't heard. I've heard of the other way around.
0: Yeah.
1: Or the other way around would be is they do call you back and use your name. Hi, is Mary or Bob there? This is whatever utility or Microsoft, and there's something wrong with your computer. We have to get into it. Anyway, or this is your bank. And so they have some information to get into your computer then.
0: Okay.
1: And then they get your information that way. But that's one more, hey, we know your name.
0: Yeah. Yeah. And that would be a secondary scam as far as that goes. But it would certainly be good because they're getting into a lot of computers. Unfortunately, you would think that no one would fall for that anymore, but people continue to do so.
1: Oh, no. Endless stories. I mean, the TV stations, the radio stations and newspapers, they're actually tired of it because there's so many victim stories day in and day out. You see it on TV. They're tired.
0: Tired of reporting it. Sure, it's the same old stuff.
1: They're fatigued.
0: Yeah.
1: They're fatigued by it. Yeah.
0: Interestingly, you're probably aware of this, but there's such a propensity for fraud when it comes to electronic devices that now with EAS units, the FCC has made it the responsibility of the holder to make sure that's secured. So if you are hacked, there's going to be fines if they can't, if you can't prove that you've done everything in your power to prevent it.
1: Yeah, well, in the past, we have seen where radio stations have not, they just use the password and the login, and they didn't change it.
0: Right, right.
1: So,
0: well, now it's going to get expensive.
1: Yes, yeah. And rightly so. I mean, so a lot of them are using contract engineers. They don't have full-time engineers, and, you know.
0: Oh, absolutely, that's true. Not only contract engineers, but contract engineers that are actually in another market. To have one local to you is now considered a luxury.
1: Yeah, and they're engineering for, what, seven stations?
0: Per market.
1: For one company?
0: Yeah, per market. I know.
1: Yeah.
0: And occasionally, if it's a smaller market, they don't care if they're all down.
1: Right.
0: So, absolutely.
1: Right. Right.
0: Now, a while ago, you sent me a nice email saying that Tom Martino had mentioned me. I could not access that file. I was a little surprised because it's hard to believe that's been 40 years. I'm surprised anybody in Denver remembers me.
1: I know. He was on Peter Boyle's show on a Saturday morning, and they were talking about people in the markets that they've known or who get to them or something like that. So I was surprised that Martino would even say that.
0: Yeah, absolutely. That's what I mean. It's been like that's four decades now. But good for him. He's still there. I assume Peter is still there as well.
1: Peter's working Saturdays only on a station.
0: Okay.
1: KNUS.
0: The 760. Okay.
1: Yeah, 710.
0: Oh, 710. All right. Oh, 710, the old K-E-R-E.
1: Yeah, that's right.
0: Okay, yeah. I remember when they were country.
1: Oh, yeah, you know.
0: All right.
1: Yeah, but he's just doing Saturday mornings, hanging in there, you know, for about 4 hours or whatever. And
0: all right. Well,
1: so,
0: good.
1: One fix you can switch your voicemail to just the standard voicemail going out, one that comes with a machine or that's on your cell phone, so you can put that instead so they don't have your real voice.
0: That's not a bad idea, particularly on cell phones. There's no reason for you to have a personalized greeting.
1: No.
0: I agree wholeheartedly. Well, it's yet another way we're advancing. And, of course, I was listening to the news just before we started to talk, and the idea of all the water systems being hacked, that was not a comfort. But the water system being hacked by Iranians, I'm thinking, wow, there's a lot of hurdles there. But I guess they managed.
1: I mean, a lot of these places have always been attacked by outside entities. And the only thing I can remember back is when there was that balloon from China crossing over America and didn't get shot down, but it finally got taken down, but it was destroyed.
0: Yeah.
1: So.
0: Yeah, exactly. And it made it all the way across, too. You're right. So I don't know. More things to keep you up at night. So it's always good to hear from you, Jay. Thank you.
1: Thank you very much.
0: All right. So Jay keeps us honest about all the scams. And they are aplenty. But now, especially with email lately, I don't know why. But in my case, and I get literally, unfortunately, thousands a day, I'm on everybody's list for everything. And every known politician of any party and some parties unknown are writing to me. But in the middle of all this flurry, you get the spam emails. And the ones that I have gotten lately that are just, I've always gotten them, but suddenly it's like by the dozens or, thank you for renewing your membership too. Thank you for your McAfee. Thank you for your virus protection, whatever, you know. You didn't order $600 worth of Microsoft something or other? Call us. Bottom line is that some of them look surprisingly real. First thing to do is always, always, always check the return address. See where it came from. Because let's say they're claiming they're Norton Utilities and you see their address and it's something unintelligible from Gmail. Yeah, you know right there. But the bottom line is that when they use bank names, common bank names, they have a pretty good shot. The chances are you might have an account at one of those. Again, look at the return address. And if you in any way think maybe there's something to it, do not reply, do not respond. Call the bank. Yeah, directly. Not on any number you get on your email either. Use the number that's on your statement or what have you, and directly confirm it. But for some reason, there has just been an uptick in that lately that has surprised me just by virtue of volume. All right, we'll get to Marty in Whiting. We'll get to Eduardo in Tampa. And we'll get to you, too, if you'll call on WGN Radio.

0: WGN Radio. I'm Riley James. That is Gene Chandler. I got an email from Amy and it said, play some Gene Chandler nobody's ever heard. I don't know if you have or not, but it was 1968. It was about 6 months after the Intruders had a hit with it. And when Carl Davis, who was the producer on this, was putting together an album for Gene Chandler, who was the co-producer, There Was a Time was the album. That's one of the things they put on it, including There Was a Time, and those were the good old days and many more. So since you've been gone. So yeah, that was the first thing I thought of for God knows what reason. But yeah, always want to play Gene Chandler. And a while ago, Amy had rightfully chastised me for waiting too long to do a Gene Chandler special. Like, what, am I waiting for him to die? No, I hope he doesn't. But I know that he's not been feeling well and doesn't want to stay up real late, which is why he doesn't join us. But I will do that because I am absolutely a hardcore Gene Chandler fan, going back to the Dukes. All right, so 888-876-5593-8888. Raleigh, Marty is in Whiting. What's up tonight, Marty?
1: Good evening, Raleigh. How are you doing?
0: I am here, and you are there, so I guess we're accounted for. So what's on your mind?
1: That's a Beatles song, by the way, too. Anyways, I got two requests tonight. One involves a jazz saxophonist. Do you remember the old Pink Panther theme song by Henry Mancini?
0: Yeah, absolutely.
1: Faz Johnson passed away.
0: Oh.
1: And so I'd like to put that request. And I think it was this week. I just read this yesterday morning in the Tribune.
0: Okay.
1: So I'm assuming it was this week.
0: Okay.
1: But, yeah, they had a little paragraph about it. And that song won three Grammys, which I never knew that before.
0: Yeah. No, we talked about Plaza, I think, a couple of weeks ago. I think he died, like, July 15th. And he was 94, and this guy did so many sessions. It's unbelievable. Everybody from Ella Fitzgerald to the Beach Boys, you name it, Nat King Cole, Frank Sinatra, and yes, famous for that Pink Panther theme, but netted three Grammy Awards for that. He was originally from Los Angeles, and early on became really one of the A-list studio guys in L.A. and probably thousands of sessions. I don't think I'm exaggerating.
1: Yeah, it says here, a favorite for live and session players. They also in the article, Frank Sinatra, Nat King Cole, and Marvin Gaye. So he was well-liked, obviously.
0: Oh, yeah. Yeah, and a lot of people didn't realize that Motown did a lot of their stuff in Los Angeles. They thought it was all, coming right out of Detroit, and it wasn't. And, he was absolutely an A-lister. And, contrary to what some people think, it's not a group of musicians who are called when it's time for a session. It's individual musicians. And so you'll pick your favorite drummer and, your favorite bass and all that. And when it came to sax in L.A., Plaz was absolutely probably ahead of anybody else when it came to getting the calls.
1: Wow. It sounded like he was definitely well-schooled.
0: Oh, yeah. And a nice life, too. He made it to 94.
1: Yeah. He's got me by 30 years already.
0: Well, there you are. All right.
1: Yeah, that's more of a negative request. But today, it's Buddy Guy's 90th birthday.
0: Ooh.
1: So I don't know if you have this in your musical bank there, but you remember Buddy Guy and Junior Wells? They played together for many years.
0: Right.
1: It's a song, Little by Little.
0: Mm-hmm. I've got that.
1: Do you have that by chance?
0: I do have that. We'll do it.
1: Okay.
0: All right.
1: I'd like to request that one. As a matter of fact, that's Paul Anka's birthday today, too. He's 85.
0: Oh, wow. All right. Well, maybe I'll play Esso Besso because I liked it and he hated it. All right. Thanks. Appreciate it.
1: All right, bye.
0: Yeah, during the bossa nova craze when, they were trying to get everybody to do stuff, they had him do Esso Besso, and it was not one of his favorites at the time. I don't know how he feels about it now, obviously. All right, so we'll get to Eduardo, see what's right after the news, actually. I realize we're going to do that in Tampa, find out what's going on there this weekend. I know we had soccer on tap, so we'll see what else. And I will try to cull your requests a little better because I know there's several I haven't gotten to this week that you've asked me to play, so I will I will do my best to get that together. Yeah, good luck to me, I know, but we'll see what we can do. Other than that, absolutely nothing on my mind. So if it's on, yeah, well, that's not true, but nothing that is worth talking about on the radio or appropriate to talk on the radio. Although I was falling asleep last night, you know, my YouTube videos, I look for things that are interesting enough that I don't start to think about things in that, never-ending feedback loop of what's on my mind. Yeah. But I also want it boring enough that it don't get really interesting. Well, unfortunately, something happened at CERN, and I was pretty interested in that, too. Scientists still can't explain it. So if you're curious, I'm sure you can check out the YouTube video. We'll pick it up right there after the news right here on WGN Radio.
2: Thank you very much. Thank you very much. Out of sight. Ladies and gentlemen, we can't have all the good time without we have in all of this stuff. Let's get together and give Junior Wells a big round of applause. Bring him on!

WGN Radio, I'm Raleigh James. Well, I could not find that on vinyl, but I did have a clip of it from a thing that was recorded in 1971 in Chicago at WTTW. And, of course, when you're talking Little by Little, and that was, by the way, Junior Wells with Buddy Guy and others, but when you're talking Little by Little by Junior Wells, you're really going back to 1960 on Profile Records.

0: yes, Junior Wells did it with Buddy Guy on vinyl in 68. I don't have it on this computer, but I'll try to find it. But I thought we should at least give Marty some fix on that while we're at it. And happy birthday to Buddy Guy. All right, so 888-876-5593-8888. Raleigh, that takes us to Eduardo. What's up tonight, Eduardo?
1: Hey, Raleigh. Happy Thursday.
0: Indeed. You too.
1: Yeah. Well, I was going to bring up a couple of things. I'll get to Ponce Inlet Lighthouse in a moment. But this game, I think, is from China, Mahjong.
0: Okay.
1: Mahjong. And I bring it up because so now a lot of people are playing that instead of being on social media. You know, they're on an intimate setting, you know, around a table and all that, playing games, just like the old days.
0: Yeah.
1: And I think that's pretty cool. People are doing that, you know, instead of being on the phone and all that. That's
0: well,
1: why
0: yes.
1: I wanted to bring that up.
0: Interesting.
1: Yeah. So I hope there's more of that, and particularly more of the young people, not just the adults.
0: Yeah.
1: So, but I never heard the game. I saw it on the news last night. I go,
0: okay.
1: And it's looks pretty interesting. I would love to learn how to play that game. So,
0: well, I'll bet you could.
1: Did you ever hear of it?
0: Not much at all. Very, very little.
1: Yeah, maybe somebody in your audience might have heard about it that they play with their friends or family.
0: Okay, where did you hear about? Where did you hear about it?
1: I saw it on the Fox 13 news.
0: Okay.
1: Yeah, last night. So they were bringing that up. It's pretty interesting that people are playing the games instead of being on
0: now,
1: social media.
0: Are you, by the way, are you talking about Mahjong?
1: I think so.
0: Oh,
1: that's
0: Mahjong. That's not, okay. Mahjong is, you normally do it with four players, but actually you can do it online. And this is true confessions here. While I'm on the air at night talking to you guys, I am continually playing Mahjong. And
1: How about that?
0: Yeah, with myself as we speak, in fact. So that's Mahjong. I'm thinking, wait a minute.
1: Mahjong.
0: Wait a minute.
1: Okay.
0: Yeah, Mahjong. I'll tell you, this was...
1: Excuse me for mispronouncing.
0: No, that,
1: and
0: I'm thinking,
1: it,
0: what?
1: Right. Yeah.
0: And that was, I'll tell you where else it was huge. The Philippines. Absolutely huge in the Philippines.
1: Okay.
0: And the other thing is that it was very, very popular. Oh, man, Miami Beach, when those big, pretty hotels were mostly older Jewish people coming from New York, the ladies would all play Mahjong. And they'd sit there with a tile.
1: Oh, okay.
0: You know, I could hear the tiles clicking. I hear it in my head like it's going on now. And what was interesting is that the rules changed every year. And so you had to have your card with the current rules. So that was part of it too, but yeah, that's Mahjong.
1: Okay.
0: So, but yeah, there's rules, and you can get that, and you know, you can find out about what a hand's playing. But normally it's four people, and you play it, you know, basically on a table. Obviously, you've got numbered tiles, and then
1: okay.
0: You know, but as I say. It originated in China, I think, not Japan, as far as that goes. But it has a league of Mahjong, like the National Mahjong League or something, and they've got rules.
1: Mahjong.
0: Yeah, absolutely. And they change. All right. And so you have the numbered tiles, the 1 through 9, then you have the dots, then you have the bams and the winds. Oh, yeah, dragons, too. So there are a couple flowers and Joker. And oh, yeah, I'm telling you, I sit here. I shouldn't admit to it. But
1: how about that?
0: Yeah, I sit here playing this. And of course, you know, I'm playing against myself, but it's interesting to do. So, yeah, there's nothing new under the sun about that.
1: Okay.
0: Yeah, I was thinking, what are you talking about? All right. Yes, absolutely. Yes, yes. I'm sure it's still huge.
1: Yeah.
0: So.
1: Let me move on here because today's Thursday. You want to get as many people in. The Ponce Lighthouse. How far is that from here?
0: Oh, God, don't ask me about miles. That's sort of a joke. Yeah. Carol used to say when she first moved to New York and I'd give her directions to everything and how long it would take, she said, you know, Raleigh, everything with you takes 20 minutes or 2 hours. And so I said, well, I don't know. But you know, I'm sure that's the kind of thing that, you know, you could you know, the Ponce Leon Lighthouse and Museum and that's in, you know.
1: Right. But I like that. It's kind of a museum.
0: Yeah.
1: Yep.
0: You know, you got to go across from where you are, I guess, I-4, and then over to Daytona would be the easiest way.
1: Okay, so it's on the other side.
0: Oh, yeah. Okay. Yeah, it's the Ponce Leon Lighthouse. Yeah. It's Florida's tallest lighthouse, don't you know? And it's a national landmark. It's just south of Daytona Beach.
1: Okay.
0: So, yeah, but I think from where you are, you can take 4 right there. But how long does it take?
1: Sure.
0: I don't know, 2 hours. All right, so there you go.
1: So, yeah, well, that's a non-issue, yeah. But, yeah, okay.
0: Yeah.
1: Yeah, definitely need to put that on my list.
0: Yeah.
1: 175 steps. They said it's like the second biggest lighthouse.
0: Well, it's the tallest in Florida. That I know.
1: Right, tallest in Florida.
0: But they charge you to get in. It's not free.
1: Okay.
0: But, you know, it's a big Daytona Beach tourist attraction. It's bright red. You can't miss it. And so, you know, and it's been around since the 1800s. And used to be lit with a kerosene lamp, and then they got, you know, fixed Fresnel and pretty early on, actually. But anyway, you can do that and check it out. Daytona Beach brags about it. And, you know, what can I say? No shortage of information.
1: Spring breakers up there.
0: Yeah. Well, absolutely. Why not? And so I think if there's a taller one, I'm going with Cape Hatteras. Because that's the other one.
1: North Carolina.
0: When I lived there, let's go to Cape Hatteras. No, there's no reason. Florida has a lot of lighthouses. It's got one in Cape Canaveral and one in St. Augustine. And I think Ponce Leon is between the two. This is great that you're doing this. I never did any of that. And I was there for a long time.
1: Well, I haven't done it yet, but I saw it on, I saw that on the news too, so I'm definitely looking forward to when I get a chance.
0: Well, it's got an observation deck, and you can see the Atlantic Ocean, you know, as far as that goes. It used to be called Mosquito Inlet, and I think it still should be, and then it became Ponce Leon Inlet.
1: Oh, okay.
0: Yeah. The mosquitoes did not leave. No, indeed.
1: Yeah.
0: Yeah, well, that's the deal. Let us know what you think of it.
1: Definitely. All right, Raleigh.
0: All right.
1: Well, you have a good weekend. Thank you for your time, and hopefully everybody gets a chance to talk to you today that wants to talk to you.
0: I hope so. Thanks for calling. Appreciate it.
1: All right.
0: All right.
1: Good
0: so we'll get to Victor and Nick and Cindy, and we'll get to another one of your requests right after this on WGN Radio.

0: WGN Radio. I'm Raleigh James, and there it is, Henry Mancini, the Pink Panther theme, recorded September 16th, 1963 in Hollywood, don't you know? And the sax part was written specifically for Plas Johnson, as far as that goes. But it was an interesting situation. Not so interesting because doing film scores was pretty much the norm with the studio guys. They'd be called very often to do movies or TV or things like that. And when Henry Mancini put it together, he was doing it specifically for the movie, and with that in mind, that's why the way it's done, it matches the timing and the personality of, you know, the animated panther. So he knew he wanted Plas, and he wrote the part. It was written out. But what they did, on things like these type of sessions, usually it'll be a run through or something else. And so the orchestra began the run through because they were checking levels and timing and all that. And that's where Plas Johnson played the written melody, but then he inflected it, you know, with his own signature timing and all that kind of stuff. And like I say, this was just a run through, but of course it was being recorded, and fairly quickly, Mancini and the producers realized that's perfect. We're not going to get better than that. So they use that initial performance of Plas in the final film track. So that's how that came about. 888-876-5593, 888-88 Raleigh. Victor's in Silver Springs. What's happening, Victor?
1: Hey, how you doing?
0: All right, how you feeling?
1: I'm feeling okay.
0: Yay, okay.
1: I haven't heard from my nephew concerning the possible surgery. I guess that's going to be put on hold for a while, but I'm doing okay.
0: Good.
1: Anyhow, Boss Radio 66 does a feature every Tuesday at 1 o'clock Eastern Time called Back of the Station Wagon.
0: Okay.
1: And this last episode was interesting. They did a whole bunch of songs about America, from Ray Charles' version of America the Beautiful to James Brown, Living in America, and Steve Miller's first hit, Living in the USA. It was really, really interesting. And there was one record I wish they could have played. I'm going to request it this Saturday when I call in. I remember hearing it on the radio in 1972. It was a Canadian Gordon Sinclair, I believe.
0: Did it originally, and then Byron McGregor. We're talking about The Americans.
1: Yes.
0: Yeah.
1: Yes.
0: Yeah, originally it was Gordon, and Gordon was very well known. He was on CFRB, and it was written specifically, you know, for a Canadian audience, basically. And then Byron McGregor picked it up and recorded it, and it became a hit.
1: Yeah, I got a copy of it in my collection. I'm going to try and request it when I call on Boss Radio Saturday.
0: Yeah,
1: but anyhow. Like I said, every Tuesday they do an episode of Back of the Station Wagon.
0: Ah.
1: And a couple of weeks ago they did songs about Alabama.
0: Mm-hmm.
1: And another time they did songs about Tennessee. You never know what's going to be played at that time period. And I think my all-time favorite was when they did Back of the Station Wagon and saluted the post office, and just about every song was about the post office or mailing a letter or stuff.
0: All right, your basic return to sender and all that, of course.
1: Yeah. And then I called in and had them play Zip Code by the Five Americans.
0: Nice.
1: Remember that one?
0: Absolutely do.
1: Yeah. So anyhow, let's see what else is going on. There was a little. Nick told me there was a little bit of an E skip. I looked for it, but I didn't get any stations. Nick thinks he got a couple of stations. One from Mississippi, I believe.
0: Okay.
1: So we're in that season out. If we get some really hot weather for a few days, then we'll probably get some more skip, but like I said, the ones in the past were really interesting, and I think my all-time favorite skip had to be getting VOCM in St. John's, Newfoundland.
0: Yeah, that is nice. That is nice. Although when you're getting skipped that way, you know, when you're in a highly populated area, you'll wind up very often with a lot of stations. But when you're talking about Newfoundland, you get VOCN. So yeah. But it's always fun, and as you know, it's so time dependent. You know, you can be listening, and a half hour later, absolutely nothing. So you just have to catch it.
1: Yes, and I remember I recorded it. They did a year in your ear. Uh-huh. 1981 was the year they picked, and hearing them doing the weather forecast, and they give the temperature in Celsius.
0: Uh-huh.
1: So I have to ask my electronic girlfriend to tell me what it is in Fahrenheit.
0: Right. So what year were you getting VOCM?
1: I think it was May 14th, 2010.
0: Okay. All right.
1: Yeah.
0: Because I think they actually signed on in 81, middle of 81. So yeah. Neat. All right.
1: Well, anyway, let me get off here so Nick can get on.
0: Okay. Sounds good. Okay, thanks.

0: Caroline Beasley from Beasley Media Group. Chief Communications Officer Heidi Raphael from Beasley. And then Radio One Charlotte GM Marsha Landis. It was me and them in the room. I've been told that that is a major feat to have that accomplished.
1: Yes, it is. It absolutely is, and I'm so sorry I didn't respond, but I knew you. I knew you'd handle it well, and I thought it was an excellent sign. So probably nothing totally agreed, but were they receptive?
0: They were very receptive. There are no final decisions. I was told that the property is not under contract, even though the broker told me it was. So I'm not sure what changed there. So they are very open to speaking with anybody. They have already set up a meeting with the Historical Landmarks Commission.
1: Yeah,
0: so they're going to be speaking with him. Nothing is in stone. So they're not. They don't know the answers. They don't have all the answers. But I am very happy that they sit down to the conversation. That was my goal, is to have a conversation. And they started the conversation, so I'm very happy with that.
1: Oh, you should be. And, you know, ultimately, they want to make it for housing, obviously. But with that in mind, they could absolutely do a theme where that transmitter building was sort of a center point. And the fact that you're doing it early and it's not under contract at this point, they don't have to do any backpedaling. And if they're really on board, that could actually be a historical theme for the entire development.
0: Exactly. It can, there's so many things it can be used for, from a museum to a community space.
1: Sure.
0: So many options.
1: Sure. No, this is great. And I'm glad they're thinking that way. And I'm really glad the Historical Society is on board with this, and local politicians, because that makes, as you know, a huge difference. So this sounds good.
0: Right. I don't know what brought them to the table. The petition has gotten 1,200 signatures. I was surprised it got that much. I don't know what caused them to fly to Charlotte to meet with me, but I'm glad it happened.
1: Oh, I am too. I think this is excellent. You know, being a pig about it, I wish we could save the Blahnox Towers too. But you know, I'll take the transmitter building. And I think that it's good thinking for them. They want to show that they're amenable. And you're right; it doesn't mean it's absolutely happening. It could be a PR stance, but it looks pretty darn good. And you know, in many ways, it's thanks to you. So I think this is great. I'm surprised you only have 1,200 signatures. Aren't some of the personalities like Bob and Sherry talking it up on the air?
0: Sherry has endorsed the petition. John Hancock has been supportive of it. So they're not talking about it on the air, per se. I know that Sherry is on a Beasley station, so there's a there's a conflict of interest there. She's doing what she can. But I'm really happy that they're on board. They don't have to be doing that, but I'm glad that they are.
1: Oh, absolutely. And if you can get in touch with John Hook, because he was there for years in the market, I bet you he'd be interested. I understand he's in Kansas City now, so I'll try to dig up an email address for you.
0: Okay. All right.
1: Because I know, you know, Fessa Hook, I mean, when it came to beach music, you know, he was huge. So absolutely, I'd love for him to be on board.
0: That'll be great.
1: Well, it sounds good. I'm so pleased. And again, my sincerest apologies. I put it where I said, I'll answer this. And then driving here, I said, oh, my God. I said, it's Tuesday. And John said, well, you have the whole week. And I said, it's last Tuesday. So
0: that's all right. Yeah. Thank you. Appreciate you.
1: All right. Well, keep me posted.
0: Will do.
1: Okay, thanks. All right, and we are in the news, of course. That's my fault. And we'll pick it up right after the news on WGN Radio.

0: 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I'm Rod A. James, and yeah, you got to hear more of that than I was expecting, but yes. Lunch decided to make another appearance. All right, that's all we'll say about that, and we will see what is up with you coming up. And, oh man, got to catch my breath. Actually, that was Cindy's request, so let's see what's on Cindy's mind. Cindy, welcome back to WGN Radio.
1: Well, anyhow, yeah, I love a Buddy Guy song.
0: Uh-huh.
1: It's a, when I saw Buddy Guy with Chauncey Stead in the first row at Romania to the Right, the song is, what is it? I worked 5 years for a woman and she had the nerve to put me out.
0: That's not the title, but okay. All right.
1: Okay, but anyhow, I watch WGN News, ABC News, CBS Nightly News with Mike tonight, and I know the facts and what is going on all around.
0: Okay.
1: And anyhow, what else? I made a peach shortcake, and Mike thought it was real good.
0: Good.
1: That's about it. And, you know, I did do the DNA test, you know, when I had someone do it, and all I knew is I was German, Austrian, Hungarian, and Swedish, and then when I did the test, I was also Jewish, Caucasian.
0: Well, and also without a phone. All right, so yeah. Interesting. I don't know about you, but I wouldn't want to be in a database. That's what bothers me about those things. But my favorite was when those tests were first all the rage and making all the news and all that, there were a group of women who were, I don't remember if they were quadruplets. They were certainly triplets, but there might have been four. And they all did it. And they came back, each of them, with completely different results. And so that told me all I needed to know about that. But if you if that interests you, well, why not, as far as that goes. So I'm checking out. All right. If you were dialing and just getting busy signals, I have just cleared the lines. There is a line for you if you want it. 888-876-5593. And Nick is in Chicago. What's up, Nick?
2: Hey, thank you. I want to make comments on two things. First, about the scammers and using the phones and the modern computers here. Uh-huh. One thing to remember, some modern computers now for several years, or I don't know how to describe them, but some people can enter in a different number when they call you. They can enter in, it'll show, and if your phone shows a lot of information, it'll show Internal Revenue Service. And if you know the number, it'll show the correct number of that.
0: Oh, yeah.
2: Or your bank, you know, they might find out which bank you work from somebody who looks at your mail. You know, these people got nothing better to do. If they're on welfare and they're scamming people, and they enjoy doing this. You know, like looking in your mailbox, if they can just lift up the lid and look at the letters and put them back in so you don't suspect anything, you know. And then, so I always let it go to voicemail and then listen there. Unless I was like talking to somebody at a bank 5-10 minutes ago and they said, we're going to get back to you. And then I see the call coming in, you know, and I recognize the person I was talking to. They know what our conversation was about. Uh-huh. And then, you just got to be careful, you know, and sometimes you get these calls from people, if they demand, they say, oh, you owe money on your electric bill and, you know, you got to send us payment. Go to your local store, something.
0: Right, yeah, get a gift card, I can't believe that anyone falls for that, but you're right, they do, and on and on. But you mentioned a real good thing about caller ID. Caller ID spoofing is very easy to do. And so, therefore,
2: really?
0: Oh God! You know, I've got a crazy woman who's a stalker, and I've got over 8,000 calls from this idiot. But in we saved them. I've never heard
2: them.
0: Have
2: her phone number? Maybe
0: no,
2: give me her
0: no.
2: Phone number.
0: It's all spoofed caller IDs. That's what I mean. It's hundreds of them, and you know, I don't listen to the messages, but we save them in a file. As soon as I hear the voice, as hers, it goes into the file, and I have no idea what you're saying, and I don't care.
2: Is there any way you could block her call?
0: No, because
2: you
0: see, I can keep blocking those caller ID numbers, and I do. but that's hundreds and hundreds of numbers. She just picks another one.
2: Oh.
0: See, anyone can do that. It's far too easy.
2: Oh.
0: And so, you know, I think she's in the New York metropolitan area, so we've talked to authorities and all that. But bottom line is it isn't easy. And since I don't have to hear the messages anyway, we just save them. But it's amazing how easy it is, even for the adult, to use caller ID spoofers.
2: Wow. So, I didn't know it was that easy.
0: Oh, yes.
2: Years. And see, man, by letting it go to caller ID, though, the idea is if somebody were to call you, there have been some unfortunate cases where somebody says, I got your granddaughter with me. I got a
0: Yeah, right.
2: Snips.
0: No, of course.
2: I'm going to snip off her finger.
0: Oh,
2: you don't send me $5,000. Oh, I don't have $5,000.
0: Well,
2: I don't have anything. Send me that, you know.
0: Right. Sure.
2: Go to a bank, get your money or something like that, you know.
0: Well, it's more sophisticated than that now because, like we were talking about before with Jay in the first hour, with AI, you can get the voice of the granddaughter and have her because most young people especially have interacted online. So their voices are available for that. And so
2: that's what a world we live in, huh?
0: Well, you know, I mean, that's what happens with new technology, and this will eventually iron out. But for now, it behooves people to be vigilant, and whatever you do, don't get emotional and immediately think, oh, my God, I've got to do this.
2: Right.
0: Step back, and whatever entity is claiming to call you, find the number on your own and call them.
2: Well, first let it go to voicemail. I always let everything go to voicemail, unless I know I was talking to someone and I recognize their number and they call me back, or I get a call and I recognize a number and that from the person I'm talking to, I know it's that person that I know that I'm talking with. It's really something. And then the other thing I was going to mention, you were talking about Florida with Eduardo, was formerly from Chicago here. He used to call in at different shows.
0: Right.
2: Eduardo Midley. He's a really good guy. I like listening to him.
0: Yeah.
2: It's like listening to a separate tiny little show, you know?
0: Sure.
2: I was in the oldest city in our country is St. Augustine, Florida, on the Atlantic Ocean side. I don't know if it's about halfway down from the northern part, you know, or a third of the way down, but I flew in, this is a long time ago, to Jacksonville, Florida.
0: Right, absolutely.
2: The car go down. And nowadays, if you run a car, you want to take pictures of every little thing all around and inside, too, and make notations of anything and everything. It has a tiny little scratch. I know that I hear horror stories. I read about them in the paper about people who run a car. And they're told when they turn it in, this and that, hundreds of dollars or even thousands of dollars of things. And I said, what the heck? It was like that when I got it. I said, well, there's no notation of it, you know. So you got to be careful. But in St. Augustine, which is a wonderful little community, now this is about maybe 30 years ago when I was there with my wife. I still had a good time even though I was with her, but but anyhow, I got to toss that in as a little humor. She's in heaven now. She knows I'm just joking. But anyhow, there's the Fountain of Youth that's there. It hasn't done me any good. Well, maybe it is. I'm 76. I never thought I'd be living this long, but I'm still here. And I had two little bottles I got of the water. They dipped down into the well. And filled it up, you know, in just tiny little bottles, but it had a nice label on it, you know.
0: Yes.
2: And then we went on one Sunday when it was a brief. It was really so interesting, such good luck. There was like 3 weeks, 2 weeks, maybe 3 weeks after a big hurricane, which are all pretty big if they hit Florida, and went through. And when we arrived, everything was so steamy looking. I don't know if you can picture from the ground up, you see, you know, not just clouds in the sky, kind of low maybe or something, but I mean, just steamy from the ground up. And I said, it looks like we'll be spending time in the motel room ordering pizza and watching TV.
0: Right.
2: But it cleared up a few hours. But we went up on a Sunday after a brief storm hit and a long sliver. I saw it on TV. It hit for about an hour, then it stopped. And I met John Travolta up there in Jacksonville, at an area that was developed new called, because I was up there on my own for a trip, and that's how I discovered how nice that St. Augustine area is. But it's called the Jacksonville Landing. It's like along the, I think in the river, it's called St. John's River.
0: Yes, it is.
2: And it's really nice. And so Travolta was very personable, very nice. And And he flies his own, I don't know if he still does, he flies his own plane. He has a long runway, or at least if it's still set up that way, where he was living. Mm-hmm. And that's his runway to take off and land. And he'll just go out of his door, hop, make sure, he's getting ready to go where there's a slot for him to take off. And they give him the clearance. But can you imagine it?
0: Oh, sure.
2: But anyhow.
0: Sure.
2: Yeah.
0: Well, it's interesting because Jacksonville Beach did not develop forever. It was just absolutely nothing. But then the PGA just south of it took Ponte Vedra Beach and really made it nice. And so when you're going from Jacksonville, you've gone through it. If you went from Jacksonville to St. Augustine, you had to go through Ponte Vedra Beach.
2: Well, I didn't know anything in between or south of there, Jacksonville, Florida, but I didn't know they built up a new area. It was like they had some sign up there about something, people should visit it or whatever. Mm. So anyhow, I thought that was really nice to see that. So anyhow, so that's a couple of things there. So I wish people good luck when you get calls. Let it go to caller ID.
0: Yes.
2: And then listen to the message, and then don't be in any hurry to answer back. The feeling that you get, a gut feeling.
0: Right.
2: If something just, even with a message left on it, if something doesn't quite sound right, this is so-and-so, you must call us back promptly. You must give us your attention to this matter. I mean, anybody can, like me now, I try to sound official and important, and of course I am, but just I tell the older people especially, and sometimes the younger people at the other extreme, if they have if they're like in their early 20s making some good money, and they get scammed by somebody too, where you just don't know what's going on until it's too late, but anyhow, so that's it. If you get a chance at some time, the King of the Road, King of the Road is one song I like to hear.
0: Okay.
2: By Roger Miller. But yep. Earlier I talked about Nat King Cole, a really great guy. I didn't realize he died so young, and that his daughter.
0: Yeah, and I actually picked something out for you. I'm not going to do the unforgettable because everybody's heard that. But there were a few others they did, and then there was yet another one, and Straighten Up and Fly Right. And I thought that, as far as that goes, was probably the best of the bunch. So I'll play it for you.
2: Yeah, do you know if there's any people who would benefit from the royalties? Because I was thinking it's a shame, especially since they've been out from you, because you're so knowledgeable about it. That's what I love about your show.
0: There aren't much royalties that way. The writer and publisher would be getting the bulk of that.
2: I see.
0: The artists don't get much. Now, they do from Sound Exchange, that's true. But absolutely, the writer and the record label would get something. So, Nat King Cole certainly didn't die intestate.
2: Yeah.
0: All right, good deal. Thanks for calling. Appreciate it.
2: Okay, thank you. Your show.
0: Appreciate it.
2: Bye.
0: It was interesting because with that Unforgettable, there were three that they did. Unforgettable was one. I'm trying to think of the second one. But the third one was a song that I really liked, and they killed it because of the instrumentation behind it. It just didn't fit. And so I thought, I think there was another project that Natalie was involved in. And sure enough, I found it, and it was Straighten 'Em Fly Right. And we'll play that coming up on WGN Radio.
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WGN Radio. I'm Raleigh James, and yes, that's Natalie and Nat King Cole put together. That was 2009, and on Capitol. That was after the project that gave us Unforgettable. There were three songs they had done on that Unforgettable, and the third one, I had such hopes for this because I like Walking My Baby Back Home. Hell, I like Johnny Ray doing it. But they did it together. Obviously, not actually. They put it together with Nat King and Natalie. But they killed it because of the instrumentation behind it. It just didn't fit.

Yeah, see, the instrumentation is just wrong for that, which could have been great, but it wasn't. But Straight Number Fly Ride, I thought, was a pretty good job, all things considered. So meant to do that for Nick earlier, did it now. We'll talk to Marguerite and Chris after the news right here on WGN Radio.

0: WGN Radio. I'm Raleigh James. Well, that was requested by three of you. I know one was Don and Beloit, and I didn't write down the other two. But it came up three times on the list, so I figured, well, I thought I played it fairly recently, but just in case, I guess you just can't hear enough Rocket 88, can you? All right. Jackie Brinston and his Delta Cats, not a chance. Jackie certainly was in the group, and I think involved in writing it. However, when you get right down to it, even though he gets a writer's credit, that's Ike, as far as that goes, period. And that was Ike Turner's playing piano on it, but he did write it, and that is him. But nonetheless, that's the deal. 1951 on Chess. All right, so 888-876-5593, 8888. Raleigh, Margarita's in Chicago. Welcome back to WGN Radio. What's up tonight?
1: Well, thank you, and thank you for taking my call, and hello, Raleigh James family, and phew, we Raleigh James dancers just really did our thing to that one just there.
0: Well, good for you.
1: That had us moving, okay?
0: Right. Yeah.
1: Tap shoes and all.
0: All right.
1: Now, you said that was Ike Turner playing piano?
0: Oh, yeah. That was Ike's record, and it's a real sad thing because it got leased to Chess. It was done in Memphis, and Jackie Brinston, who was in the group, he wound up getting the writer credit and title, but that's really Ike, and Ike is on piano.
1: Mm-hmm. And Jackie Brinston singing it or Ike Turner singing
0: that's the debate. Jackie Brinston gets the credit, but most people say that's Ike. So I know it was a big fight. It was recorded in Memphis Recording Studio Service, and that was a studio in Memphis. That was like 1951, and the sax player was Raymond Hill. It was a mess, and I don't think I've ever gotten definitive proof either way. According to Ike, it's him.
1: Okay. Well, they were jamming.
0: Yeah, absolutely.
1: Mm-hmm. And so thank you for those requests, the three that, asked for, because that's my first time hearing it.
0: Ah.
1: And, okay, so what I called to say was, because I got into the music and the dancing, there's a thing called deep fake, where they take a person's image and recreate that on the computer online, just like they do a person's voice. And then they'll go on Facebook and send that image with the person talking to other people.
0: Right.
1: Begging for money.
0: Uh-huh.
1: And so that happened to my youngest son.
0: Oh,
1: luckily,
0: no. Oh,
1: yeah,
0: no.
1: One person at least sent money to that same person.
0: Oh,
1: who wasn't my son. Someone called my youngest son and questioned, and then he was able to say, no, I didn't do that. That's not me. That was not I.
0: Mm-hmm.
1: And so, yeah, I don't know and I have to ask him, did that person ever report it to the police? Because it needed reporting.
0: Yeah,
1: but
0: of course
1: be
0: does.
1: Careful. It's not just voices, people, family, Raleigh James family. They will show images of people.
0: Wow.
1: And like the last man said that called, go with your gut. If you don't feel it's quite right, I put this little ad to it. If it's something doesn't feel quite right, it's right there because you're feeling it, because there's something there to feel, and it's not quite right. It's not right. So go with your feelings.
0: I agree totally.
1: People.
0: Now, let me take it a step further. All you said is absolutely true, but what they're starting to do now is non-consensual pornography, where they're able to take the face of someone and put it on a body image and show them doing compromising things with other people. And which is really terrible, like for young people and all that, my God, it's just horrible. But that absolutely is possible and is happening. But sure, anytime you get anything regarding a family member or whatever, and there's money involved, just check it out independently every time.
1: Mm-hmm. And check with other relatives, too, if you can't get that person in particular that claims that they're the one calling.
0: Yeah.
1: Because what they can do, there's a device that they can put on the phone that can show a phone number and the person's name as though it is that person calling.
0: Oh, yeah, that's the caller ID spoof. That's very, very, very common. And actually, Bell Canada is coming out with something where supposedly you'll be able to detect it. But stateside here, we don't have that yet. So absolutely don't believe your caller ID.
1: Right, exactly, don't. And then I wanted to say something else. Gosh, I forgot just that. Oh, I know you want to keep things non-political, but I say, you were born in the U.S. I know you said you were raised in L.A. You were born there, too?
0: Yes.
1: Well, I say Raleigh James for president.
0: Oh, no, God, no.
1: And I'm going to end on that and thank you.
0: Not a chance, but thanks for calling. Appreciate it.
1: Well, and it's always you good ones that are the ones we need to run that don't want to.
0: Yeah, but, you know, here's the thing. Those of us of my ilk have so many skeletons in our closet, we can't even find our clothes. Can you imagine what the opposition could do with me? No, I don't have a chance.
1: Well, that's all of us as voters, too.
0: Yeah, well.
1: Whip this country into shape, get these people in order. After I just heard that news report while on hold, I'm like, my God, we need you.
0: Yeah.
1: Okay. thank you.
0: Thanks for calling. Appreciate it.
1: You're welcome. Bye-bye.
0: So yes, I will not be running for anything. I will be running from everything. So, yeah, that's the way that'll work. 888-876-5593 takes us to Chris in South Carolina. What's up, Chris?
2: Well,
0: what's happening?
2: Nothing much.
0: All right. Now, did you go to my website and look for the link I gave you so you could look for your NOTAMs?
2: Oh, yeah. They got the tower light fixed.
0: All right. But if you followed the link, then you could see them all there.
2: Oh, okay.
0: All right.
2: Yeah, you remember those scary PSAs they used to do?
0: Oh, of every ilk in the world, of course.
2: Yeah, you remember that texting and driving thing back in the early 2010s?
0: Yeah, don't drive distracted. Yeah, don't drive distracted. That's what it was. The campaign. Don't drive distracted. And, you know.
2: There's a
0: campaign. Yeah.
2: You drive, you text, you die.
0: Right. And they've done this for years. In the 1990s, they had the aggressive driving campaign and the drowsy driving campaign. And in the 70s and 80s, they had driving while intoxicated, buckle up. And there was one called the final factor about emergencies and stuff like that. But in the 50s, they did a deal with Disney, and they had Disney animations to reach young audiences. And that's been going on. I think the first one that they did was like 1927, the Save a Life campaign.
2: Yeah.
0: So, yeah, of course, I've seen them all.
2: Mm-hmm. You remember the one they did, like, the new drive, you text, you die thing.
0: Yeah, of course.
2: This girl from Rock Hill, mm-hmm. named Presley Milton.
0: Okay.
2: They had her on there and with the one eye.
0: Yep.
2: Yeah, because, you know, they show that late at night and they don't give you no warnings. They just show her face.
0: Mm-hmm.
2: And with her talking.
0: Yep.
2: Yeah. So it could startle a lot of people when they show her face.
0: That's the idea.
2: Because I remember watching like late at night and all of a sudden her face like pops up, and especially you watch it during the wee hours.
0: Mm-hmm. Yeah, I do. What was her name again? I do remember this, but I forget her name.
2: Presley Milton.
0: That was it. Yeah. Yeah, absolutely.
2: Yeah, she's from Rock Hill.
0: Okay. And yeah, I do remember that. That's about 10, 12 years ago now.
2: Yeah, I wonder if they still have that online, because I was trying to find it. They don't show it on TV much no more.
0: No, of course not. But that's what I say. They come up with new ones every few years. And that actually was more local. AAA Carolinas did that. And she was not the texter. She got the facial injuries because of a distracted driver. Yeah. You drive,
2: yeah,
0: you text, you die.
2: Yeah, her friend died.
0: Yeah.
2: The Craven lady.
0: Yeah, so absolutely.
2: Yeah, but she survived.
0: That. Yep.
2: Yep. So she said, think before you pick up the phone call. When they said you drive, you text, you die.
0: Right, exactly. I'm sure, though. I shouldn't say I'm sure. I know they still exist, obviously, and they're probably in museums. But I think that highway safety campaign, SCDOT probably has it. As far as
2: well,
0: that goes.
2: Her commercial.
0: Yeah, they probably have it there somewhere. Now, whether it's online or not, I don't know, but they absolutely, and you know, you can see stills from all those campaigns, but sure.
2: Yeah, because I remember like back in the day, like I used to record off TV and
0: right.
2: and her face would show up,
0: right.
2: especially late at night.
0: Right. Well, late at night because, of course, they had the time. You see, that's the thing. They had the absolute time to run PSAs, and that was certainly one of them.
2: Mm-hmm. But on the radio, it was a lot different.
0: Well, of course. But sure.
2: You don't get shocked on the radio, but on TV you do.
0: Right. Right. And, recognize, react, recover was one of the slogans that they used on those. There were several. A well aware, I think probably if you're looking for it, you can check on YouTube. I don't know, but there's many organizations, like I say, SCDOT, AAA of the Carolinas, Recreational Aviation Foundation had some, Roadway Safety Foundation. So you just have to do some digging.
2: Okay, just go do some searching.
0: Yep, absolutely. And so
2: my old VHS tape that I recorded and looked through them.
0: Yeah, well, there is that. That'd be the easiest way to say the least. And so, that car associated with that with one of those crashes, I think, was on display somewhere. I don't think that was the Carolinas though. But you see that throughout the country in various exhibits and stuff like that.
2: Yeah, and also another PSA, this is about smoking. Okay. Yeah, you know this old lady that has like something like in the middle of her neck, like a hole, like a little...
0: Well, sure, from a trach, of course.
2: Yeah, and the way she sounds like...
0: Yeah.
2: I remember she said, I don't know how to pronounce it, but she has that sound, help me.
0: Right, and of course.
2: And breathe like...
0: Yeah, you're not telling us anything that isn't widely known.
2: Yeah, because I remember seeing that too, and that was scary. This was around during the Presley Milton PSA.
0: Well, and long before that, because there was a whole spate of them. Before they took the cigarette ads off television, they had a deal where for every station running a cigarette ad, they had to run a couple of public service announcements against PSAs. And that started in the mid-60s. And they had numerous ones. The probably the most infamous was Hamilton, the guy who played Hamilton Burger on Perry Mason. His name was William Talman. And he did one. He came out and says, you know, I lost a lot of battles to Perry Mason, but now I'm losing one I don't want to. I'm losing my life because I smoked. And that was big. But like I say, you had to run a couple of them for every cigarette ad you ran. So there were a ton of them.
2: Yeah, you think the ad council was rich by doing that?
0: No. No, I think it was truly public service.
2: Yeah, because public service, you can run them anytime.
0: Well,
2: especially the ones that haunt you.
0: Yeah, but again, with regarding to the cigarette commercials, you had to run them at certain times, and you had to run a certain number of them, but eventually they did away with the commercials entirely. But sure, public service announcements, if you've got the vacant time and you haven't sold it, you're going to run them. So that's the deal.
2: Mm-hmm.
0: All right.
2: Well, it's a lot better than these law firm commercials that they show nowadays.
0: Well, those are paid. And they might be PIs, but they're paid in some manner. They're not a public service.
2: Yeah. Yeah, and I also watched those two films that you suggested for me last week.
0: Okay. Oh, what'd you think?
2: Yeah. The one, Boys Beware, was very good.
0: Yeah.
2: Like, Don't Go Off with Strangers. Right. That was a cool ending.
0: Yeah. And Mechanized Death.
2: Yeah, Mechanized Death, like, faint. Always think.
0: All right.
2: And they had real dead bodies on there, I think. Well, were they real?
0: Yeah, supposedly.
2: And the one that gets me most is when they had that baby, dead baby.
0: Yeah.
2: Mm.
0: Yeah.
2: That was sad.
0: Yeah. Yeah. Not Ohio's finest moment in videography, but it worked well. All right. Well, we'll talk to you later. Thanks.
2: Yeah.
0: Appreciate it.
2: You have a great week.
0: All right, you too. So obviously when you've got the time to fill, you're going to fill with something, although more often than not now, rather than public service campaigns, they'll run per inquiry ads where they're not paid unless somebody reacts and dials the number. But boy, there's no shortage of them. And, but I don't know. I don't know how many, I am so out of touch with what would be going on currently that I can't possibly speak. But what I will say is with all that's available and all the time shifting that happens and all that, I wonder who is it that actually is sitting through the commercials. You know, I don't know what those kind of numbers are. And, you know, years ago, before video tape recorders in the 70s and all that, on television, obviously the way the scan lines work, 525 scan lines, and there is something called a vertical blanking interval. And that's where when your vertical hold wouldn't work and you'd see that black bar across your television that just would, you know, come up ad nauseum, and you'd have to kind of state, you know, take your vertical hold and straighten it up. I always wanted to own the vertical hold because I thought to myself, you know, there's probably at least 25 scan lines in that puppy. And wouldn't it be interesting if, you know, if you could make it do something? And then when they came out with the first VHS machines, you know, in the mid 70s, that's when I thought through time shifting, wow, if you could do something with that, that during the time shifting, as people are speeding through those commercials, you actually could have a stationary image. But of course, that was beyond my capabilities. But I was convinced that somebody could do it. But of course, by the time they probably would do it, it was after the fact anyway. But I don't know. I don't know how many people watch commercials. But I do know I see the, you know, the studies about attention spans at this point. And there was one that that teens today don't listen to more than something like 5 seconds of their favorite song, that there's just no attention span there, which explains the busy screens and all that kind of stuff. But I don't know. It's a very different world. All right. So we'll go back in time and play one of your requests. Yeah. At a simpler time, and hope for your calls, too, coming up on WGN Radio.

Richie and Radio. I'm Ollie James. Jimmy Jones, 1960 Cub Records. That was a follow-up to Handyman, which, of course, he was most famous for. But interestingly, and he wrote, by the way, Handyman. The original Handyman, when he wrote it, he was with the Sparks of Rhythm. And he wound up leaving the group before they cut it. But eventually they did, and I thought it was great. It's so it's Jimmy Jones's composition without Jimmy Jones and the Sparks of Rhythm.

So that's how it sounded originally with the Sparks of Rhythm. But a few years later, they compelled Jimmy Jones to get back in the studio for Cub and speed it up a little.

All right, got another hour to talk. If it's on your mind, it'll be on mine. Maybe Johnny Gowen will call, tell us about what's going on this weekend at soulofthecity.net. Or even better, if you'll call. We'll talk to you after the news right here on WGN Radio.

0: 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I'm Raleigh James. Of course, The Tempted Temptations, 1965 on Gordy, and that was a request from Russ. So I hope Russ is listening, and I hope he heard it. 888-876-5593, 8888. Raleigh, it's on your mind. I'll make sure it's on mine. Otherwise, I'll just babble on about nothing. All the things that you wonder about, like, why does OZ stand for ounce? There's no Z in ounce. Where did that come from? Ancient Rome, actually, that's who gave it to us. And they used a base 12 numbering system. Oh, man, what could possibly go wrong, as opposed to our base 10? Ounce is from the Latin unica, meaning 12th part ounce, because there were 12 units to a pound. All right, now I know you're already ahead of me here. We'll get to that. So in old French, unica or uncia, I guess, evolved to unce and then ultimately to ounce. And but it wasn't ounce the way we spelled it. It was O-N-Z-E, ounce. So Italian influence gave us O-Z. And so O-Z entered the English lexicon in the 14th century, referring to any small quantity. It didn't have anything to do necessarily with exactly 12 ounces or anything like that. And to make matters worse, in Middle English, it also was a measure of time. Yes, 7.5 seconds was an ounce of time. And a measure of length. An ounce of length was 3 inches. So now you're saying to yourself, I know you're ahead of me, then exactly if we had 12 ounces to the pound, we got 16 now. What went wrong or right as far as that goes? Well, it was as simple as, laziness. It started in the late Middle Ages, where merchants in the wool trade wanted to divide the pound into 16 because it was more easily divisible. 8, 4, 2. And so they said, yeah, screw this 12, it's 16. And that was the preference. So we now have 16 ounces to a pound. And speaking of pounds, while I'm on that, why do we use the abbreviation LB? Neither of those letters appears in the word pound. Well, you go back to ancient Rome again and Latin. Libra pondo meant a pound by weight. Based on the Latin pondus, meaning weight, libra, meaning balance, so a pound by weight. And so you're probably saying, well, then why isn't it LP? Well, pondo, of course, turned into pound, and LB for pound came from the word libra. So, yeah, things that you never think about. I mean, ever. All right, so we got Marty and Whiting. Welcome back to WGN Radio.
1: Raleigh, you're going to be highly unhappy with me. I did not think he was going to play my songs tonight. So as soon as I heard the Buddy Guy and Junior Wells song came on, I put my phone up to my boombox speaker, and I didn't hit the record button. So I missed them both. I got Pink Panther, but I didn't get Little by Little. It's like, Marty, you idiot. I could have swore I hit it.
0: Oh, man.
1: You caught me off guard.
0: Well, you know, it's interesting because when you want the one that has Junior Wells and Buddy Guy specifically on the label, you're not getting things that are coming from any studio. They're all live performances. Well, you know, Japan or the one I played from Chicago or all that. But when you're talking studio, you just go back to that Junior Wells, and I have no idea Buddy Guy was on the original or not, but that was the first one, and that was on Pilgrim. So, yeah. And I'll play that again sometime, and maybe we'll play some other Little by Littles like Nappy Brown, different.
1: It happened probably about 3 months ago. A station out of Valpo, they play classic rock that no other stations play around this area.
0: Mm-hmm.
1: It was like a 9-minute song by a band called Spooky Tooth. Have you ever heard of that?
0: Oh, of course.
1: I did the same darn thing, and it was called like Flashback Friday. It's a Valpo station. And as soon as the song got done, that goes out to Marty and Whiting. I look at my phone, and it was never recorded.
0: Oh.
1: He goes, give me a call about another month. I waited a couple months, but yeah, in my haste to record that, and it's, I could tell that was live. The first one you played, Little by Little.
0: Yeah, right, exactly. Yeah. They pretty much all were, that's what I'm saying. Even the ones that came out on vinyl, they were live performances. But the recorded one on Pilgrim, the Junior Wells, that was obviously studio.
1: Yeah, I like that one too. But again, be repetitious. In my haste, I forgot to hit the damn record button. But You caught me off guard, Riley.
0: Well, Spooky Tooth, of course, British. That stuff is available online all over the place. You could probably just rip it from YouTube.
1: Yeah, if I had a computer, but...
0: Oh.
1: But thank you anyways.
0: All right, thanks for calling. Appreciate it.
1: Maybe some other time.
0: Okay, bye. So, bye. So sure, why not? 888-876-5593, 8888-Raleigh. So, Johnny and Austin, welcome back to WGN Radio.
2: Well, thank you. When we last convened, I closed the show out, I think.
0: You might do it again.
2: You said, well, call me back.
0: Yeah.
2: And I said, well, I will, but I had a couple of things on my mind to wrap up our little conversation about Don Roby and Duke Peacock Records and Johnny Ace. If you had a chance and you like it, you might put this on your request list for some time. I think Pledging My Love just got played so much, I got tired of it, but he did a beautiful version of My Song that Aretha Franklin covered years later.
0: Uh-huh.
2: If you've got access to that, I'd like to hear it.
0: Okay.
2: And then you did mention one called The Clock.
0: Right.
2: And sadly, I have it, but I don't even remember it. Was it pretty good?
0: I'll play it, and then you'll decide.
2: Well, I mean, I don't know. I do like My Song. I do.
0: Okay. Okay.
2: I'm going to ask you, did you know Dan Mason... Radio Dan Mason's got a book out.
0: I have bought his book. It has not arrived yet, but I bought it.
2: You did?
0: I did. And I bought it. Yes, I know. You actually are on the cover of it as well. You had a blurb that was there.
2: Yeah. He asked me, he said, you know, the guy that's writing this book with me, he said, you know, you've got all these managers and all these people in suits and stuff. You don't have any air talent on there.
0: Uh-huh.
2: And Dan calls up and he said, Johnny Goin, I need a favor. I said, what you want? He said, I want you to tell a story about working with me. And I said, well, how far can I go?
0: How
2: far can I go with this? And he said, just be honest. And I said, okay. And it was a pretty interesting little piece in there. It's kind of a rarity for an air talent back in 1985,
0: mm-hmm.
2: to have worked there for a year and a half and been totally miserable because of the format.
0: Right.
2: And finally said, I just can't do this.
0: Yeah.
2: I just, you know, I'm not doing any personality and I'm not helping you grow, and it's a short story, but the reaction I got from them was quite surprising.
0: Yeah, they were receptive.
2: I was not bluffing.
0: No, I know that, and I understand that absolutely. So Now, have you gotten the book yet?
2: Yeah. Uh-huh.
0: Have you read the whole thing?
2: Not yet.
0: Okay.
2: Yeah, but well, I will, and he put some rather personal stuff in there. That's good. I like that. You know, I mean, it's one thing to be successful and write a book and tell all the happy stories and all the big stuff and everything, but to get down deep and to put out some of the stuff that's not so pretty, I think that was kind of gutsy, and I respect that.
0: Yeah, I'm looking forward to it. Yeah, he's a Louisville boy originally, so he grew up on some good radio. Yeah,
2: we had a lot in common as kids. I never even told him that until I read some of this book. And he's done radio interviews, many of them, and some podcast interviews and so forth. He's very well spoken, and I think I told him this. I said, you know, this might sound kind of funny to you, but you have a very easy way of speaking with people. And I think that might have taken you a bit farther than you ever gave yourself credit for. He communicates in a very gentle, disarming way. I think the guy, he did a lot of good for me. He really did. You know, anybody in the world that you go to work for can point out what you don't do well.
0: Yeah.
2: That doesn't take any insight, does it?
0: Yeah. Well, it's also 100% opinion. That's the beauty of what we do. It's not anything that you can conclusively say, you know, in terms of track records, other than maybe looking at some ratings if you believe in that. But it's one guy's opinion. What one guy likes, someone else hates.
2: Well, that's exactly true. But the fact of it is, he locked in to my soul.
0: Yeah.
2: And he could see within my crazy sense of humor. I'm not a funny jock, you know.
0: Yeah.
2: But unless it's natural. But he saw things that other radio programmers, maybe Ed Shane saw it, but it had some insight to me. First of all, you got to want to look for the good in what somebody yeah. can do, or you don't want them the heck in there.
0: Yep.
2: To begin with. So, and some of the people that are the most talented and most gifted are the difficult ones.
0: No, really?
2: Somebody said, Ron Haney used to say
0: yeah.
2: that in El Paso. You
0: yeah.
2: know? Yeah, I mean, you can staff your radio station with all the great people that never cause any trouble, never rock the boat
0: right.
2: or anything. You can have a boring radio station, but you get some in there that are difficult, like
0: yeah.
2: me.
0: Oh, yeah.
2: You got a little tiger on your hands. And you know, it's not that, you know, I ever wanted to start trouble and stuff, but when I had something that I had a strong opinion on, I was not afraid to voice it, and most people don't want to hear it.
0: Oh, no, I know. It's funny you're talking about that, because I was looking, and you're one of the people, of course, quoted on the back of the book, but so is Joanne Haller. And I hadn't heard her name in years, and she's former senior vice president for general counsel at CBS. She's a lawyer. And uh-huh. when I was on, after I left WWDB in Philly and went over to 1210 to PHT, you know, they wanted me to sign a contract. Well, you don't really get me to do that. And unless I write it. And, you know.
2: And, yes.
0: And we know how well I did with that, actually, a few times. But in any event, case was here, CBS, and so you know, here comes this contract, and I just pretty much said no. They said, what's the problem? I said, there's only two words I'll sign in this, and the. I said, everything else is going. And so you know, went back and forth, and finally it came back to me. She said, well, don't hire her. Why are you doing this? Why on earth would you do that?

0: He said, how do you have this guy that gets, talking about me, have these good ratings and everything, and you don't have me under contract? And Dan said, he won't do it. And the PD said, for the right money, he will. So it got to be kind of a little tug of war between those two. It's like, I'll get him to sign. No, he won't. Yes, he will.
1: Yeah, right.
0: So the PD said, go home over the weekend and draw up something. And I just kind of like was so kind of frustrated over the whole thing. I just said, well, I'm just going to just put it out there and be half-assed ridiculous.
1: Mm-hmm.
0: You know? And put a high number on it. And I turned it in and said, well, here you go. And the guy came back to me and said, I think we're pretty close. I really okay. So I signed it. It was and the contract with him was like 2 pages.
1: Oh wow.
0: I mean it was very fairly written, you know. And then after KFMK crashed due to circumstances that we won't talk about, KLDE had the ones who took over the oldies franchise,
1: right,
0: in Houston said, oh, we beat you. And they were kind of had the attitude like, well, Johnny Gowan wants to come over here, we might have you. I met with them a couple of times and, well, we'll send you our contract. And of course it was owned by a lawyer, right?
1: Right, right.
0: And he sent me his ridiculous thing, and I had a friend who was a paralegal, and I sent it over to her, and I said, here, just strike out what you don't want. I mean, it was kind of a game to me, because I didn't want to go over there. And tossed it back to him, but didn't hear from him until they got scared that someone was going to come after him again. They'd call me back, you know.
1: Yeah.
0: And I never entertained the thought of going over there. I didn't, you know. It was kind of like, we beat you, so if you want to come over, we
1: right,
0: might.
1: Right, we might be willing to have you. Yeah, right.
0: Very demeaning.
1: Yeah. Yeah. No, well,
0: so
1: it's
0: anyway,
1: it's interesting you mentioned like putting out ridiculous figures, because for me it's a foregone conclusion whatever I'm asking for financially. That doesn't have anything to do with me and contracts. It's all the things that has nothing to do with how much are you making, how many vacation days do you get. No, that's not the part I look at. It's the rest of it, the terms of what I'm going to have to work under that I just will not do. So yeah.
0: Oh, they got everything in there to protect everything about them.
1: Oh, of course, and absolutely nothing about you.
0: No, but KFMK, when they were owned by First Media,
1: yeah,
0: that was a good company. That was a very good company.
1: Yes, it was. Marriott.
0: They didn't fire. Yeah. Yeah.
1: Yeah.
0: They were great. I was going to ask you. Oh, let me ask you this before I talk about my show. How would you describe as an artist Jackie Wilson? Because he was so
1: there's not any one word. For instance, Jackie Wilson was amazing, and particularly on stage. And there's a lot of stage performers who just don't pull it off on vinyl, and vice versa. But he did both. And I know he was Berry Gordy's all-time favorite, and I can see why. Now, personally, I was not a fan of the ballads. I mean, a lot of people like that stuff. I just didn't. But his up-tempo stuff, he was as good as it got.
0: Did you ever see him in concert?
1: Yes.
0: What do you remember where?
1: Oh God, I'm trying. When you said that, I'm trying to think where. And give me a minute.
0: I never did. I was
1: Well, right.
0: And I never went. I didn't go to many concerts at all ever.
1: Well,
0: I don't like crowds.
1: Right, right. Well, and my problem is I want it to sound just like it does on vinyl, and rarely does it.
0: Me
1: so,
0: too.
1: And I don't think it was, you know, because obviously Cherry Hills, where he had the incident on stage, it wasn't that. Hang on a minute. I got to think about that, but I think I also have to do this. Well, I'm doing this right now. In fact, we're in commercials. Don't go away.

0: 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I'm Ronnie James. Johnny Ace, we're talking about My Song with Johnny Goin, and there it is. And he was not familiar with the clock, so before we get back to it, in case you aren't as well.
1: Nice, right? With over 50... 50-

0: right, so there you have it. I don't know what was at the beginning of that cut, but obviously something I shouldn't have recorded.
1: I thought you were part of that.
0: No,
1: were you at that
0: session? No, absolutely not. But I was thinking about this Jackie Wilson thing, and I'll tell you what concert I didn't see was he appeared at the Hampton House. And, man, I would have loved to have done, but I wasn't welcome at the Hampton House, to say the least. Deal, and where I saw him, by the way, was the Fountain Blue, and I'll tell you about that in a minute. But the deal with Miami is they had these wonderful hotels starting in the mid-50s, basically lining the Atlantic Ocean, and they had, you know, the Nat King Coles and the, you know, the Jackie Wilsons and all that. But they weren't allowed to stay on Miami Beach, you know, because after all, it's segregated. And so,
1: really?
0: Oh, God, yeah, absolutely. I don't care who you were not. If you were going to be, if you were a person of color and you were there at night, you had to have a work pass. And, you know, the deal was.
1: What year was this?
0: Oh, this was going on, I'd say, until the mid to latter 60s.
1: Really?
0: Oh, absolutely. Certainly the mid-60s. And I'll tell you. But anyway, there were a couple notorious places where they'd stay, and they'd have jam clubs there. And I wanted to be there so much, but, you know, I just wasn't welcome. Welcome is the bottom line. And there was one near Liberty City called the Hampton House. And, in fact, in 1964, Jackie Wilson performed at the Hampton House. But, again, you know, ain't no way I'm going there, that kind of thing. And the other places they'd stay was on Northwest 2nd Avenue. The Hampton House was on 27th Avenue, but Northwest 2nd Avenue, there were a couple hotels and Nightbeat, a club that was in one of them. It was just unbelievable. But anyway, Easter time, 1960, Jackie Wilson is a performer. And, you know, it's not a night. It's like a week or so or 2 weeks or whatever at the Fountain Blue. And that's where I saw him.
1: Did you ever meet him?
0: No. I mean, meet him? No. No.
1: No. Well, let me tell you this. I was a big Jackie Wilson fan from the first time I ever heard him, which would have been in the early 60s.
0: Okay.
1: But I discovered a site on Facebook called Jackie Wilson Music and Memories.
0: Okay.
1: It's Jackie Wilson Music and Memories. And it's put together by a gentleman named Will Howard. And if I can just paint a little picture for you. Will Howard was the only child. It was 1984, and he was 5 years old. He was in fifth grade doing his homework, and his mom was sitting in her chair, and she was reading the newspaper, and she said, "Oh, Jackie Wilson died." And an inquisitive little young Will Howard said, "Who's Jackie Wilson?" He's telling me the story.
0: Yeah.
1: And she says, "Well, you got Michael Jackson and Prince and all these other people. We had Jackie Wilson."
0: Yeah.
1: And according to Will, he was like, never heard Betty be this passionate before. His mom's name was Betty. She worked for the phone company. And she had a bunch of Jackie Wilson albums. So little Will Howard got very interested in Jackie Wilson at that young age and took the time over the years to study all about Jackie Wilson. So with this Facebook page he put up, Jackie Wilson Music and Memories, it just has all kinds of information and pictures, all kind of photos of Jackie Wilson and links to songs that I'd never heard before. But it's great. And anybody who loves his music would really enjoy checking out that page. My question, too, is if Jackie was so, and I wish I would have asked Jackie Wilson this when I spoke with him, but if he was that close with Berry Gordy, why did he not go to work
0: Motown? Actually, you could have asked Berry Gordy about that, too. That was just not anything that was ever going to happen.
1: Why?
0: You know, I don't know that there's a why. I think that as far as that goes, I think Jackie Wilson was already established by the time that Berry Gordy was starting his labels. And so it just wasn't going to happen. You know, I mean, this wasn't that Jackie Wilson was starting out. He was already, you know, like I mentioned that Fountain Blue thing. And what made me really think of it, and like I say, it was like Easter time of 1960, is that at the time they were touting his newest release, which was Night. And, you know, that was one of those ballads that I just didn't want to hear. But the up-tempo of stuff I just craved, and thought it was absolutely wonderful.
1: Let me ask you, I understand where you're coming from about the ballads.
0: Yeah.
1: Did you? Okay, I can understand Night because that was very lush. And but a song like I heard that.
0: Yeah.
1: But I also think about, what would you think about his song? Did you dislike Woman, a Lover, a Friend, the Shooter of the Year? Did you kind of
0: didn't like that either. And
1: really? So you were just up-tempo?
0: Yeah, I mean, right. Well, the first thing you did was that Danny Boy. Oh, God, that was really early. And not that,
1: that was his favorite song.
0: Yeah,
1: that was his favorite
0: To Be Loved. But, you know, I don't know, because, you know, Reet Petit, and then, as I think about it, that's, you know, that now we're talking like 1957, and that was one of his first things. And, of course, Berry Gordy wrote it. So I don't know.
1: Let me ask you this.
0: The story
1: of Reet Petit, I remember so well. I was at KFMK. The year was about 1986 or 1987. I had a Billboard magazine. I was getting my hair cut.
0: Yeah.
1: And I took that Billboard magazine, and I was looking at the UK charts. Again, this is back in the mid-'80s.
0: Okay.
1: And Jackie Wilson's Reet Petit was like number one on the UK charts.
0: Sure.
1: How in the world did that happen?
0: It happened because of the all-nighters, because of things like Blackpool Mecca and all the, you know, the all-nighter things. Reet Petit is a thing you can dance to.
1: But so it was the dance clubs that actually.
0: Well, yeah, they were all nighters. Like I've talked before, it's so I was so disheartened because, you know, I mean, Blackpool Mecca and places like Wiggins Casino. I mean, this to me was like, oh, how wonderful, because, you know, they're there listening till, you know, basically sunup and all that. Well, they were basically amphetamine dens, and that's why they got closed down. Because I wondered, why are they closing all these down? Well, it was drugs. But anyway, things that could have a frenetic beat to it is what they'd like, and some of them would catch on and become hits.
1: Well, how did, I mean, that just came out of nowhere?
0: All of it did. All of it came out of nowhere when you look at these songs. Absolutely came out of nowhere. And a lot of it was our old R&B. Absolutely.
1: Damn.
0: No, that's the way, that's the way it worked.
1: And I'm like, what in the world? How did this happen? I was
0: there was another thing too. There was a claymation video of this, and that was on the BBC. There was a television show called Arena. And
1: what was it called again?
0: Arena. Arena.
1: Uh-huh.
0: And that was a BBC show, Arena. And apparently, Claymation, you know, the people who did all those things like the animation things and all that, had done a caricature. It was this supposed puppet of Jackie Wilson morphing and dancing to, you know, Reet Petit. And BBC Two carried Arena, and that caused an interest as well. So I think that it was now obviously a historian would be better at this than me, but I think it was the combination of the you know, the TV show and the all nighters.
1: That's pretty amazing, because the thing about Jackie Wilson, and I'm not comparing them, but the Jackie Wilson and Sam Cooke, you can introduce a lot of young people to either one of those artists, and there are probably more artists than those two, but young people just literally embrace their music. It's almost like it's timeless.
0: Absolutely, that's true. And yes, you did have a lot of cases where when they did the package shows, it would be Sam Cooke and Jackie Wilson. That was not unusual that would go together. But the thing I found so interesting about Reet Petit when it came out is that was actually based on a Louis Jordan song. Reet Petit and Gone.
1: Refresh me, please.
0: Yeah, Louis Jordan did Reet Petit and Gone, and that was the 40s. And, you know, it had, Reet was a slang word for being great, fantastic, wonderful. It's Reet, you know, and of course, Petit speaks for itself. So he Reet Petit. And that actually, when Berry wrote it, that somewhat funded Motown, what would become Motown.
1: You also like that song called My Heart is Calling.
0: Oh, yes, I do.
1: Was that a single?
0: I think so. I think that was one of the Brunswick singles.
1: And, you know, some of his stuff I've got on vinyl, and I don't even have a turntable right now to play him on. But, you know, when I was at KYOK, we played a lot of Jackie Wilson, but he did one called Love is Funny That Way. I'm not even sure I have it.
0: Right.
1: I tell you, his music was, for example, in 68, For Once in My Life comes out, and it's a beautiful ballad by Jackie Wilson.
0: Yeah.
1: I'm pretty sure 68 was the year. And then several months later, out of nowhere, here comes Stevie Wonder saying, listen to me do this. And I'm not sure that Motown was that excited about him doing that or not. They were resistant to one of his songs, and that could have been it. Anyway, Stevie Wonder turned that song upside down. I didn't, you know, because Tony Bennett had done For Once in My Life, so it was really a ballad, and how Stevie Wonder got the idea to up it, I don't know, but it was great. I mean, I'll go with Stevie on that one.
0: Okay, I have My Heart is Calling on a 45, and it's a boot. As far as a UK boot, actually, as far as in the US, it was on the Whispers album, which was Brunswick, but they didn't release it as a single.
1: So
0: that was just absolutely a boot.
1: Well, I'm working on this Jackie Wilson special that I want to do, and as I told you, I had this short interview I did with him, and I could break it into different pieces from back in 1974 when a friend of mine and I were doing a show for KLVI 560 in Beaumont, Texas.
0: Yeah.
1: And we did this. A friend of mine worked at a TV station. Jackie Wilson was up there to do something for TV, and he said, hey, I got Jackie Wilson up here. He wants to talk to you if you want to interview him. And out of the blue, you know, he called me at home. He said, you got time to talk to him? Let me make time.
0: Right, exactly.
1: He's going to call me back.
0: Yeah.
1: He called me back in like 5 minutes, and here I am, unprepared, and with a tape recorder and a handset, but it was a good interview. It really was. I mean, I wish it would have been in person, and I wish it could have been longer. But anyway, so I was going to do, and still am, this Jackie Wilson special. But then when I got in touch with this gentleman named Will Howard, who knows all,
0: right,
1: and has this this Facebook site, Jackie Wilson Music and Memories, I hooked up with him. Total gentleman, he really is, and passionate, about what he's doing. And so he started listening to my radio show on Sunday night, and here we are. So the Jackie Wilson idea got great, but I got several resources to add to this who actually knew Jackie and would spend time with him. So now, you know, a little simple special that I was going to do with him, just me and Jackie Wilson, kind of snowballed into something very big.
0: Well, it may be the whole show one night.
1: It could be.
0: Yeah, absolutely, and it'd be worthwhile. I think that would be great.
1: Well, let me ask you your opinion on this. When we do a special, for example, they're at 8 p.m. Central Time Sunday night on the Soul of the City.
0: .net.
1: Thank you. What is your opinion if you've got an artist like a Sam Cooke or a Jackie Wilson extending that 1 hour over? Is that a good idea or not so much? I mean,
0: exactly. I think that, and if you love the artist, that's wonderful. But most of the things you'd play might be known and all that. But if you've got content that's really compelling, I wouldn't watch the clock.
1: I agree.
0: And
1: that's the deal with Jackie Wilson.
0: Yeah, well, absolutely. He could easily fill a night. So I'm checking out this Facebook site, which I think is really neat, by the way. And I'd be curious if he has anything from when Jackie in 64 was at the Hampton Hotel in Miami.
1: There's a lot of pictures on there.
0: Yeah. Yeah.
1: And he says, you know, he's very thankful for my radio Sunday night show, internet show, because I've talked about that site, because I've learned a lot. I don't claim to know everything about anybody, and I'm still learning. And the information on Jackie Wilson is just incredible. And the photos, man, there's all kind of photos on there.
0: That's great.
1: So, with Sunday night coming up, you want me to tell you what I do in case your listeners haven't heard it?
0: Absolutely. And, well, before you even do, I got to know, who's the special this week?
1: Temptations.
0: All right. Oh, okay. I just played Since I Met My Baby.
1: Since I Lost My Baby.
0: Since I Lost My Baby. Sorry, that. Yes, absolutely. Since I Lost My Baby.
1: Is that your next favorite, Ask the Lonely?
0: No. Well, Ask the Lonely is Four Tops, of course. But so different group, but that's all right. No, absolutely not. It was just Russ's request. So all right.
1: Okay.
0: So we're gonna hear all sorts of Temptation stuff. So tell me the rest of it. SoulOfTheCity.net.
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0: Yes.
1: I'm also the morning personality there from 5 to 10 a.m. Monday through Friday, but it's not a soul show necessarily.
0: Mm-hmm.
1: But on Sunday night, 6 p.m. until 12 midnight Central Time, we play songs like Curtis Mayfield, The Impressions, all the Motown, Sly and the Family Stone, Otis Redding.
0: Mm-hmm.
1: Just to give you an idea, the Manhattans, Joe Simon, Joe Tay, Lou Rawls, Archie Bell and the Drills, Johnny Taylor.
0: Yeah.
1: That's a big artist for you.
0: Yeah.
1: The Isley Brothers. We did Al Green last week.
0: Ooh, Grits Green.
1: And that went very well. Yeah. Gladys Knight and the Pips, she's my favorite.
0: Okay.
1: And we've done, we played Junior Walker and the All-Stars, the Dells, GQ, Brentwood, Major Lance. Play some blues, too, like Bobby Bland and Little Milton. And,
0: yeah.
1: People from Stax like Eddie Floyd, of course, Tyrone Davis, Earth, Wind, and Fire. It's all the classic soul and R&B that a lot of us really love, and I've been wanting to do this for a long time. We celebrated the year of the Soul of the City on June 15th.
0: All right. Well, congratulations.
1: So we proceed on, and thank you, and again,
0: yeah.
1: So your listeners will know, I don't make any money off this, I don't plan to, never will.
0: Right, it's a labor of love, which is one of the reasons that I love promoting it, because it's truly just from the heart. It's not a for-profit venture, and soulofthecity.net.
1: Thank you. Soulofthecity.net. Bobby Womack. We play a lot of Bobby Womack. Hey, do you remember a song by the Staple Singers after they switched labels and they went from Stax to Warner Brothers? They did a song called Unlock Your Mind.
0: Yes, I have heard that. Absolutely.
1: If you ever get a chance, play it sometime.
0: Yeah, that was on Warner Brothers, and I do. All right, I'll write that down as a request. Good deal.
1: Well, it's a pleasure talking to you tonight, and I apparently caught in at the right time. I'm upstairs editing music. I'm trying to edit out the walk by Mayor Hawthorne right now.
0: Oh, yeah, it's easy. I'll try to find your email address, and I'll send it to you. It's easy.
1: Oh, is it?
0: Yeah. There's something you can repeat in place of that line. Okay. I play it all the time, and nobody ever mentions that I did what I did. So, yeah.
1: Yeah, well, I don't need the secret. Is it a good bit break?
0: You just can't hear the difference.
1: So you got it at like 320 or something like that?
0: Yeah, it's... well, I'll send you an email.
1: Okay.
0: All right. Cool. Good deal. Thanks.
1: Have a great weekend.
0: All right, you too. All right, so we're almost out of time, but that's all right. Larry in Little Rock and Carol in Chicago. Let's see what we can do in the last weaning moments here. Larry in Little Rock, welcome back to WGN Radio.
2: Hi, thanks for having me. I'll be brief. I had watched an old Ed Sullivan rerun, and they mentioned that Berry Gordy and Jackie Wilson met boxing. They were both boxers.
0: That's true.
2: You know, is it true?
0: Yes, it is.
2: Well, that's interesting that the singers would be that. And my other question is Tom Lehrer, the song about college days. I know you're a fan of his.
0: Yes.
2: There's a line in it. I can never figure out what it is. It's like Gaudi Amaziga tour or something. Are you familiar?
0: Yeah, absolutely. And just to play on the fraternities, if you will. But I'll try to find that and play it for you, Larry.
2: Well, okay. Well, thank you.
0: Okay, thanks. Appreciate it. All right. So the final moment, and it is really a moment, and apologies for that in advance, goes to Carol in Chicago. Welcome back to WGN Radio. How are you, Carol?
3: Hey there, I'm fine. I just thought I'd pass along some info about Carla Cook, Sam's daughter. She's performing her father's music.
0: Yeah.
3: And she will be at the Arcata Theater in St. Charles, Illinois, owned by Ron Onesti. The man is phenomenal with he's redone this old theater, and he also did one in Des Plaines. Has all kinds of rock and roll and stuff. Anyway, Carla Cook will be appearing on August 28th of 26 at the Arcata Theater in St. Charles, Illinois, which is North Avenue and Route 31.
0: Okay, and we, by the way, we're in commercials, so the show's over, so you and I are talking and it's on the stream. But now, I know a Carla Cook who is a jazz singer, but I did not know that this is the daughter of Sam Cook. Is this the same person?
3: I don't know about that. I couldn't answer you, but she is billed for the Arcata, and Ron Onesti keeps his facts straight, so she's being billed as his daughter.
0: I'll be darned. No, because I've seen this woman, and I had no idea. I thought that she, in one interview I had heard, she, like, her idol was Eddie Jefferson, and I loved Eddie Jefferson and all that kind of stuff, but I didn't know about. I gotta look. This is great. Call me next week earlier, yeah, and we'll talk about it on the air.
3: Sounds great. Okay.
0: Appreciate it. Okay, thanks.
3: Okay, bye.
0: All right, and if you're listening on the stream, that's great. And, of course, if you're not, I'm talking to myself again, so sayonara.
4: This Stuns for Hire, plus Pinky Scare and Say It, Don't Spray It. I'm Grant Marshall, 2020 News. Real news, real stories, real fun. Gulp Nonfiction, and the hitmen may keep on coming. Hiring a contract killer to commit murders, not always a crime of violence, says a federal court. As Dave Barry likes to say, we're not making this up. What a field day for the hits. The court cleared an inmate in North Dakota on two convictions for hiring some bad boy to bump off a couple of guys. Even baiting a bruiser to bumper one with a bullet that bids bye-bye is not categorically a crime of violence, the judges ruled. Alrighty then. Papier-mâché, Eagle Rockin' Robin. This wackadoodle waste paper work of art in the Los Angeles foothills mysteriously appeared a decade ago atop an abandoned eyesore. Locals love the loony-looking long beak fooling the roost. Now Pinky's a bird of prey since Pillar Henge is finally being built. Wither bird on a spire, Gleebird's fans pray Pinky prevails permanently as a gird of paradise. Chokey the Bear, where the riled things are. Fume service at a hotel in Lower Manhattan when a pair of pinheads got into some bonehead battle over baggage. Scare spray as one of the luggage lunkheads let loose with bear spray and stunk up the joint so bad the fire guys had to evacuate the hotel. All 400 rooms. Bear Ugg flew the swoop, but spray faint led to a gaggle of guests and a few smoke eaters going to the ER. Welcome to the Big Crab Apple. And that's what's happening. I'm Grant Marshall, 2020 News.
0: This is a replay of the Thursday night, July 30th WGN show. We started right at 10. If you don't hear yourself on it, it's because you didn't call. And I hope you'll rectify that soon. We're live Monday through Thursday evenings from 10 to 1 Central. Dial 888-876-5593. 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

0: WGN Radio. I'm Raleigh James. 3 big hours to spend together. If it's on your mind, I'll make sure it's on mine, and we'll try to get to more of your requests. Well, we'll definitely get to more of your requests, but I don't know, maybe not all. I think unless I can bend time, and I'm working on it. But in the meantime, yes, AI is, if nothing else, fertilizer to scam artists. And Jay from Green Valley has the latest. How are you, Jay?
1: Good evening. What? How are you doing?
0: Well, probably better now that you're going to alert me to what I should be watching out for,
1: sure.
0: Scam-wise.
1: Well, I mean, yes, heads up for you and the audience is everybody has voicemail of some kind, whether it's on your mobile phone or just your regular POTS telephone, and you have voicemail. Well, the scammers are now cloning, using AI, cloning your voice coming off your announcement if you're using your voice off your voicemail.
0: Oh. Okay. And in the wild so far, what have we seen? Tell me about some of the uses.
1: Some of the uses, well, a lot of people, when they put their, hey, hi, this is Mary Smith. Bob and I are not here at the present time, but we'll, you know, leave us a name so we've got your name and your numbers.
0: Right.
1: And they have your number, so they're coming back. What they can use it for is scamming you out of money, even threats, or getting in personal information on you.
0: No, I get all that, but walk me through how one example would work.
1: Well, okay, once they have your voice and your name, and if they find out more of your friends or whatever, they can clone your voice to call friends or people that you have on your contact list or whatever and say, hey, you know, I'm stuck here on a roadway, or we're stuck in Europe or whatever, and I need some money sent to me right away. Could you just send me some and help me out?
0: Okay. All right. And of course, we've seen them doing this by cloning voices so far, claiming that it's your granddaughter or whatever. Yes. Yeah, so we've seen this. But now the idea that it's an e-ticket from your voicemail. And so how is AI getting to your voicemail?
1: Well, okay. We all receive a lot of people receive random calls every day. And it's just their computers calling and calling and calling. And when the computer calls and gets the voicemail, they are recording that.
0: Okay.
1: So they're recording the phone number and the voicemail.
0: Okay.
1: That's it.
0: Yeah, and interestingly, most people who want to ignore all of the spam calls and all of that, it goes to voicemail. So that's an e-ticket in. Now, I can see it easily on a cell phone where you might have a contact list, but let's say we're dealing with a landline or a VoIP line, no contact list. How is it developed so far that it's finding people to call?
1: That I haven't heard. I've heard of the other way around.
0: Yeah.
1: Or the other way around would be is they do call you back and use your name. Hi, is Mary or Bob there? This is whatever utility or Microsoft, and there's something wrong with your computer. We have to get into it. Right away, or this is your bank. So they have some information to get into your computer then.
0: Okay.
1: And then they get your information that way. But that's one more, hey, we know your name.
0: Yeah. Yeah. And that would be a secondary scam as far as that goes, but it would certainly be good because they're getting into a lot of computers, unfortunately. You would think that no one would fall for that anymore, but people continue to do so.
1: Oh, no. Endless stories. I mean, the TV stations, the radio stations, and newspapers, they're actually tired of it because there's so many victim stories day in and day out. You see it on TV. They're tired.
0: Tired of reporting it. Sure, it's the same old stuff.
1: They're fatigued.
0: Yeah.
1: They're fatigued by it. Yeah.
0: Interestingly, you're probably aware of this, but there's such a propensity for fraud when it comes to electronic devices that now with EAS units, the FCC has made it the responsibility of the holder to make sure that's secured. So if you are hacked, there's going to be fines if you can't prove that you've done everything in your power to prevent it.
1: Yeah, well, in the past, we have seen where radio stations have not, they just use the password and the login, and they didn't change it.
0: Right. Right.
1: So.
0: Well, now it's going to get expensive.
1: Yes. Yeah. And rightly so. A lot of them are using contract engineers. They don't have full-time engineers, and, you know.
0: Oh, absolutely, that's true. Not only contract engineers, but contract engineers that are actually in another market. To have one local to you is now considered a luxury.
1: Yeah, and they're engineering for, seven stations?
0: Per market.
1: For one company?
0: Yeah, per market. Yeah, I know.
1: Yeah.
0: And occasionally, if it's a smaller market, they don't care if they're all down.
1: Right.
0: So, absolutely.
1: Right. Right.
0: Now, a while ago, you sent me a nice email saying that Tom Martino had mentioned me. I could not access that file. I was a little surprised because it's hard to believe that's been 40 years. I'm surprised anybody in Denver remembers me.
1: I know. He was on Peter Boyle's show on a Saturday morning, and they were talking about people in the markets that they've known or who get to them or something like that. So I was surprised that Martino would even say that.
0: Yeah, absolutely. That's what I mean. It's been like that's four decades now. But good for him. He's still there. I assume Peter is still there as well.
1: Peter's working Saturdays only on a station.
0: Okay.
1: KNUS.
0: The 760. Okay.
1: And 710.
0: Oh, 710. All right. Oh, 710, the old K-E-R-E.
1: Yeah, that's right.
0: Okay, yeah. I remember when they were country.
1: Oh, yeah, you know.
0: All right.
1: Yeah, but he's just doing Saturday mornings, hanging in there, you know, for about 4 hours or whatever. And
0: all right. Well,
1: so,
0: good.
1: One fix you can switch your voicemail to just the standard voicemail going out, one that comes with a machine, one that's on your cell phone, so you can put that instead so they don't have your real voice.
0: That's not a bad idea, particularly on cell phones. There's no reason for you to have a personalized greeting.
1: No.
0: I agree wholeheartedly. Well, it's yet another way we're advancing. And, of course, I was listening to the news just before we started to talk, and the idea of all the water systems being hacked, that was not a comfort. But the water system being hacked by Iranians, I'm thinking, wow, there's a lot of hurdles there. But I guess they managed.
1: I mean, a lot of these places have always been attacked by outside entities. And the only thing I can remember back is when there was that balloon from China crossing over America and didn't get shot down, but it finally got taken down, but it was destroyed.
0: Yeah.
1: So.
0: Yeah, exactly. And it made it all the way across, too. You're right. So I don't know. More things to keep you up at night. So it's always good to hear from you, Jay. Thank you.
1: Thank you very much.
0: All right. So Jay keeps us honest about all the scams. And they are aplenty. But now, especially with email lately, I don't know why, but in my case, and I get literally, unfortunately, thousands a day, I'm on everybody's list for everything. And every known politician of any party and some parties unknown are writing to me. But in the middle of all this flurry, you get the spam emails. And the ones that I have gotten lately that are just, I've always gotten them, but suddenly it's like by the dozens or, thank you for renewing your membership too. Thank you for your McAfee. Thank you for your virus protection, whatever. You know, you didn't order $600 worth of Microsoft something or other? Call us. Bottom line is that some of them look surprisingly real. First thing to do is always, always, always check the return address. See where it came from. Because let's say they're claiming they're Norton Utilities and you see their address and it's something unintelligible from Gmail. Yeah, you know right there. But the bottom line is that when they use bank names, common bank names, they have a pretty good shot. The chances are you might have an account at one of those. Again, look at the return address. And if you in any way think maybe there's something to it, do not reply, do not respond. Call the bank. Yeah, directly. Not on any number you get on your email either. Use the number that's on your statement or what have you, and directly confirm it. But for some reason, there has just been an uptick in that lately that has surprised me just by virtue of volume. All right, we'll get to Marty in Whiting. We'll get to Eduardo in Tampa. And we'll get to you, too, if you'll call on WGN Radio.

0: WGN Radio. I'm Riley James. That is June Chandler. I got an email from Amy and said, play some June Chandler nobody's ever heard. I don't know if you have or not, but it was 1968. It was about 6 months after the Intruders had a hit with it. And when Carl Davis, who was the producer on this, was putting together an album for Gene Chandler, who was the co-producer, There Was a Time was the album. That's one of the things they put on it, including There Was a Time, and Those Were the Good Old Days, and many more. So since you've been gone. So, that was the first thing I thought of for God knows what reason. But always want to play Gene Chandler. And a while ago, Amy had rightfully chastised me for waiting too long to do a Gene Chandler special. Like, what am I waiting for him to die? No, I hope he doesn't. But I know that he's not been feeling well and doesn't want to stay up real late, which is why he doesn't join us. But I will do that because I am absolutely a hardcore Gene Chandler fan, going back to the Dukes. All right, so 888-876-5593-8888. Raleigh, Marty is in Whiting. What's up tonight, Marty?
1: Good evening, Raleigh. How are you doing?
0: I am here, and you are there, so I guess we're accounted for. So what's on your mind?
1: That's a Beatles song, by the way, too. I got two requests tonight. One involves a Jack saxophonist. Do you remember the old Pink Panther theme song by Henry Mancini?
0: Yeah, absolutely.
1: Faz Johnson passed away.
0: Oh.
1: And so I'd like to put that request. And I think it was this week. I just read this yesterday morning in the Tribune.
0: Okay.
1: So I'm assuming it was this week.
0: Okay.
1: But, they had a little paragraph about it. And that song won three Grammys, which I never knew that before.
0: Yeah. No, we talked about Plaz, I think, a couple of weeks ago. I think he died, like, July 15th. And he was 94, and this guy did so many sessions. It's unbelievable. Everybody from Ella Fitzgerald to the Beach Boys, you name it, Nat King Cole, Frank Sinatra, and yes, famous for that Pink Panther theme, but netted three Grammy Awards for that. He was originally from Los Angeles, and early on became really one of the A-list studio guys in L.A., and probably thousands of sessions. I don't think I'm exaggerating.
1: Yeah, it says here, a favorite for live and session players. They also, in the article, Frank Sinatra, Nat King Cole, and Marvin Gaye. So he was well-liked, obviously.
0: Oh, yeah. Yeah, and a lot of people didn't realize that Motown did a lot of their stuff in Los Angeles. They thought it was all, coming right out of Detroit, and it wasn't. And, he was absolutely an A-lister. And, contrary to what some people think, it's not a group of musicians who are called when it's time for a session. It's individual musicians. And so you'll pick your favorite drummer and, your favorite bass and all that. And when it came to sax in L.A., Plaz was absolutely probably ahead of anybody else when it came to getting the calls.
1: Wow. It sounded like he was definitely well-schooled.
0: Oh, yeah. And a nice life, too. He made it to 94.
1: Yeah. He's got me by 30 years already.
0: Well, there you are. All right.
1: Yeah, that's more of a negative request. But today, it's Buddy Guy's 90th birthday.
0: Ooh.
1: So I don't know if you have this in your musical bank there, but you remember Buddy Guy and Junior Wells? They played together for many years.
0: Right.
1: It's a song, Little by Little.
0: Mm-hmm. I've got that.
1: Do you have that by chance?
0: I do have that. We'll do it.
1: Okay.
0: All right.
1: I'd like to request that one. As a matter of fact, that's Paul Anka's birthday today, too. He's 85.
0: Oh, wow. All right. Well, maybe I'll play Esso Besso because I liked it and he hated it. All right. Thanks. Appreciate it.
1: All right, bye.
0: Yeah, during the Bossa Nova craze when, they were trying to get everybody to do stuff, they had him do Esso Besso, and it was not one of his favorites at the time. I don't know how he feels about it now, obviously. All right, so we'll get to Eduardo, see what's right after the news, actually. I realize we're going to do that in Tampa, find out what's going on there this weekend. I know we had soccer on tap, so we'll see what else. And I will try to cull your requests a little better because I know there's several I haven't gotten to this week that you've asked me to play, so I will I will do my best to get that together. Yeah, good luck to me, I know, but we'll see what we can do. Other than that, absolutely nothing on my mind. So if it's on, well, that's not true, but nothing that is worth talking about on the radio or appropriate to talk on the radio. Although I was falling asleep last night, you know, my YouTube videos, I look for things that are interesting enough that I don't start to think about things in that, never-ending feedback loop of what's on my mind. Yeah, but I also want it boring enough that it don't get really interesting. Well, unfortunately, something happened at CERN, and I was pretty interested in that, too. Scientists still can't explain it. So if you're curious, I'm sure you can check out the YouTube video. We'll pick it up right there after the news right here on WGN Radio.
2: 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Thank you very much. Out of sight. Ladies and gentlemen, we can't have all the good time without we having all of this stuff. Let's get together and give Junior Wells a big round of applause. Bring him on.

WGN Radio. I'm Raleigh James. Well, I could not find that on vinyl, but I did have a clip of it from a thing that was recorded in 1971 in Chicago at WTTW. And, of course, when you're talking Little by Little, and that was, by the way, Junior Wells with Buddy Guy and others, but when you're talking Little by Little by Junior Wells, you're really going back to 1960 on Profile Records.

0: Yes, Junior Wells did it with Buddy Guy on vinyl in 68. I don't have it on this computer, but I'll try to find it. But I thought we should at least give Marty some fix on that while we're at it. And happy birthday to Buddy Guy. All right, so 888-876-5593-8888. Raleigh, that takes us to Eduardo. What's up tonight, Eduardo?
1: Hey, Raleigh, happy Thursday.
0: Indeed, you too.
1: Yeah. Well, I was going to bring up a couple of things. I'll get to Ponce Inlet Lighthouse in a moment. But this game, I think, is from China, Mahjong.
0: Okay.
1: Mahjong. And I bring it up because, so now a lot of people are playing that instead of being on social media. You know, they're on an intimate setting, you know, around a table and all that, playing games, just like the old days.
0: Yeah.
1: And I think that's pretty cool. People are doing that, you know, instead of being on the phone and all that. That's
0: well,
1: why
0: yes.
1: I wanted to bring that up.
0: Interesting.
1: Yeah. So I hope there's more of that, and particularly more of the young people, not just the adults.
0: Yeah.
1: So, but I never heard the game. I saw it on the news last night. I go,
0: okay.
1: And it's looks pretty interesting. I would love to learn how to play that game. So,
0: well, I'll bet you could.
1: Did you ever hear of it?
0: Not much at all. Very, very little.
1: Yeah, maybe somebody in your audience might have heard about it that they play with their friends or family.
0: Okay, where did you hear about? Where did you hear about it?
1: I saw it on the Fox 13 news.
0: Okay.
1: Yeah, last night. So they were bringing that up. It's pretty interesting that people are playing the games instead of being on
0: now,
1: social media.
0: Are you? By the way, are you talking about Mahjong?
1: I think so.
0: Oh, that's Mahjong. That's not okay. Mahjong is you normally do it with four players, but actually you can do it online. And this is true confessions here. While I'm on the air at night talking to you guys, I am continually playing Mahjong. And
1: how about that?
0: Yeah, with myself as we speak, in fact. So that's Mahjong. I'm thinking, wait a minute.
1: Okay.
0: Yeah, Mahjong. I'll tell you, this was...
1: Excuse me for mispronouncing.
0: No, I'm thinking,
1: right.
0: What?
1: Yeah.
0: And that was, I'll tell you where else it was huge. The Philippines. Absolutely huge in the Philippines.
1: Okay.
0: And the other thing is that it was very, very popular. Oh, man, Miami Beach, when those big, pretty hotels were mostly older Jewish people coming from New York, the ladies would all play Mahjong. And they'd sit there with the tiles.
1: Oh, okay.
0: You know, I could hear the tiles clicking. I hear it in my head like it's going on now. And what was interesting is that the rules changed every year. And so you had to have your card with the current rules. So that was part of it too, but yeah, that's Mahjong.
1: Okay.
0: So, but yeah, there's rules, and you can get that, and you know, you can find out about what a hand's playing. But normally it's four people, and you play it, you know, basically on a table. Obviously, you've got numbered tiles, and then
1: okay.
0: You know, but as I say. It originated in China, I think, not Japan, as far as that goes. But it has a league of Mahjong, like the National Mahjong League or something, and they've got rules.
1: Mahjong.
0: Yeah, absolutely. And they change. All right. And so you have the numbered tiles, the 1 through 9, then you have the dots, then you have the bams, and the winds. Dragons, too. So there are a couple flowers and Joker. And, oh, yeah, I'm telling you, I sit here. I shouldn't admit to it, but I sit here playing this, and of course, you know, I'm playing against myself. But it's interesting to do. So yeah, there's nothing new under the sun about that.
1: Okay.
0: Yeah, I was thinking, what are you talking about? All right, yes, absolutely, yes. I'm sure it's still huge.
1: Yeah.
0: So.
1: Let me move on here because today's Thursday. That you want to get as many people in. The Ponce Lighthouse, how far is that from here?
0: Oh, God, don't ask me about miles. That's sort of a joke. Yeah. Carol used to say when she first moved to New York and I'd give her directions to everything and how long it would take, she said, you know, Raleigh, everything with you takes 20 minutes or 2 hours. And so I said, well, I don't know. But you know, I'm sure that's the kind of thing that, you know, you could you know, the Ponce Leon Lighthouse and Museum, and that's in, you know.
1: Right. It's kind of museum.
0: Yeah. You know, you got to go across from where you are, I guess, I-4, and then over to Daytona would be the easiest way.
1: Okay, so it's on the other side.
0: Oh, yeah. Okay. Yeah, it's the Ponce Leon Lighthouse. Yeah. It's Florida's tallest lighthouse, don't you know? And it's a national landmark. It's just south of Daytona Beach.
1: Okay.
0: So, yeah, but I think from where you are, you can take 4 right there. But how long does it take?
1: Sure.
0: I don't know, 2 hours. All right, there you go.
1: So, yeah, well, that's a non-issue, yeah. But, yeah, okay.
0: Yeah.
1: Yeah, definitely need to put that on my list.
0: Yeah.
1: 175 steps. They said it's like the second biggest lighthouse.
0: Well, it's the tallest in Florida. That I know.
1: Right, tallest in Florida.
0: But they charge you to get in. It's not free.
1: Okay.
0: But, you know, it's a big Daytona Beach tourist attraction. It's bright red. You can't miss it. And so,
1: yeah.
0: You know, and it's been around since the 1800s. And
1: it
0: used to be lit with a kerosene lamp, and then they got, you know, fixed Fresnel and pretty early on, actually. But anyway, you can do that and check it out. Daytona Beach brags about it. And, you know, what can I say? No shortage of information.
1: Spring breakers up there.
0: Yeah. Well, absolutely. Why not? And so I think if there's a taller one, I'm going with Cape Hatteras. Because that's the other one.
1: North Carolina.
0: Right. When I lived there, be, let's go to Cape Hatteras. No, there's no reason. Florida has a lot of lighthouses. Got one in Cape Canaveral and one in St. Augustine. And I think Ponce Leon is between the two. This is great that you're doing this. I never did any of that. And I was there for a long time.
1: Well, I haven't done it yet, but I saw it on, I saw that on the news too, so I'm definitely looking forward to when I get a chance.
0: Well, it's got an observation deck, and you can see the Atlantic Ocean, you know, as far as that goes. It used to be called Mosquito Inlet, and I think it still should be, and then it became Ponce Leon Inlet.
1: Oh, okay.
0: Yeah. The mosquitoes did not leave. Oh, indeed.
1: Yeah.
0: Yeah, well, that's the deal. Let us know what you think of it.
1: Definitely. All right, Raleigh.
0: All right.
1: Well, you have a good weekend. Thank you for your time, and hopefully everybody gets a chance to talk to you today that wants to talk to you.
0: I hope so. Thanks for calling. Appreciate it.
1: All right.
0: All right.
1: Good
0: so we'll get to Victor and Nick and Cindy, and we'll get to another one of your requests right after this on WGN Radio.

0: WGN Radio. I'm Raleigh James, and there it is, Henry Mancini, the Pink Panther theme, recorded September 16th, 1963 in Hollywood, don't you know? And the sax part was written specifically for Plas Johnson, as far as that goes. But it was an interesting situation. Not so interesting because doing film scores was pretty much the norm with the studio guys. They'd be called very often to do movies or TV or things like that. And when Henry Mancini put it together, he was doing it specifically for the movie, and with that in mind, that's why the way it's done, it matches the timing and the personality of, you know, the animated panther. So he knew he wanted Plas, and he wrote the part. It was written out. But what they did, on things like these type of sessions, usually it'll be a run-through or something else. And so the orchestra began the run-through because they were checking levels and timing and all that. And that's where Plas Johnson played the written melody, but then he inflected it, you know, with his own signature timing and all that kind of stuff. And like I say, this was just a run-through, but of course it was being recorded, and fairly quickly, Mancini and the producers realized that's perfect. That is, we're not going to get better than that. So they used that initial, performance of Plas in the final film track. So that's how that came about. 888-876-5593-8888 Raleigh. Victor's in Silver Springs. What's happening, Victor?
1: Hey, how you doing?
0: All right, how you feeling?
1: I'm feeling okay.
0: Yay, okay.
1: I haven't heard from my nephew concerning the possible surgery. I guess that's going to be put on hold for a while, but I'm doing okay.
0: Good.
1: Anyhow, Boss Radio 66 does a feature every Tuesday at 1 o'clock Eastern Time called Back of the Station Wagon.
0: Okay.
1: And this last episode was interesting. They did a whole bunch of songs about America, from Ray Charles' version of America the Beautiful to James Brown, Living in America, and Steve Miller's first hit, Living in the USA. It was really, really interesting. And there was one record I wish they could have played. I'm going to request it this Saturday when I call in. I remember hearing it on the radio in 1972. It was a Canadian, Gordon Sinclair, I believe.
0: Did it originally, and then Byron McGregor. We're talking about The Americans.
1: Yes.
0: Yeah.
1: Yes.
0: Yeah, originally it was Gordon, and Gordon was very well known. He was on CFRB, and it was written specifically, you know, for a Canadian audience, basically. And then Byron McGregor picked it up and recorded it, and it became a hit.
1: Yeah, I got a copy of it in my collection. I'm going to try and request it when I call on Boss Radio Saturday.
0: Yeah,
1: but anyhow. Like I said, every Tuesday they do an episode of Back of the Station Wagon.
0: Ah.
1: And a couple of weeks ago they did songs about Alabama.
0: Mm-hmm.
1: And another time they did songs about Tennessee. You never know what's going to be played at that time period. And I think my all-time favorite was when they did Back of the Station Wagon and saluted the post office, and just about every song was about the post office or mailing a letter or stuff.
0: All right, your basic return to sender and all that, of course.
1: Yeah. And then I called in.

0: had him play Zip Code by the Five Americans.
1: Nice.
0: Remember that one?
1: Absolutely do.
0: Yeah. So anyhow, let's see what else is going on. There was a little, Nick told me there was a little bit of an e-skip. I looked for it, but I didn't get any stations. Nick thinks he got a couple of stations. One from Mississippi, I believe.
1: Okay.
0: So we're in that season now. If we get some really hot weather for a few days, then we'll probably get some more skip. But like I said, the ones in the past were really interesting, and I think my all-time favorite skip had to be getting VOCM in St. John's, Newfoundland.
1: Yeah, that is nice. That is nice. Although when you're getting skipped that way, you know, when you're in a highly populated area, you'll wind up very often with a lot of stations. But when you're talking about Newfoundland, you get VOCN. Yeah. But it's always fun, and as you know, it's so time dependent. You know, you can be listening, and a half hour later, absolutely nothing. So you just have to catch it.
0: Yes, and I remember I recorded it. They did a year in your ear. Uh-huh. 1981 was the year they picked. And hearing them doing the weather forecast, and they give the temperature in Celsius.
1: Uh-huh.
0: So I have to ask my electronic girlfriend to tell me what it is in Fahrenheit.
1: Right. So what year were you getting VOCM?
0: I think it was May 14th, 2010.
1: Okay. All right.
0: Yeah.
1: Because I think they actually signed on in 81, middle of 81. So yeah. Neat. All right.
0: Well, anyway, let me get off here so Nick can get on.
1: Okay. Sounds good. Okay, thanks. Appreciate it. All right. So 888-876-5593. Driving back to the studio today, I was talking with John, and all of a sudden I said, oh my God, I forgot to write Johnny back. And Johnny, of course, in North Carolina, is spearheading the move to make sure that we keep the memories with regard to the WBT transmitter. And I put the email in a special place because he didn't want me to mention it on the air, and I was going to answer it, and then I didn't. But I think he had the meeting this week. So Johnny, firstly, big time apologies, but what's going on?
2: Hi, Raleigh. I got to meet this week with CEO Caroline Beasley from Beasley Media Group.
1: Uh-huh.
2: Chief Communications Officer Heidi Raphael from Beasley.
1: Uh-huh.
2: And then Radio 1 Charlotte GM Marsha Landis. It was me and them in the room.
1: Uh-huh.
2: I've been told that that is a major feat to have that accomplished.
1: Yes, it is. It absolutely is, and I'm so sorry I didn't respond, but I knew you'd handle it well, and I thought it was an excellent sign. So probably nothing totally agreed, but were they receptive?
2: They were very receptive. There are no final decisions. I was told that the property is not under contract, even though the broker told me it was. So I'm
1: good.
2: Not sure what changed there. Yeah. So they are very open to speaking with anybody. They have already set up a meeting with the Historical Landmarks Commission.
1: Yeah,
2: so they're going to be speaking with him. Nothing is in stone. So they're not. They don't know the answers. They don't have all the answers. But I am very happy that they sit down to the conversation. That was my goal, is to have a conversation. And they started the conversation, so I'm very happy with that.
1: Oh, you should be. And, you know, ultimately, they want to make it for housing, obviously. But with that in mind, they could absolutely do a theme where that transmitter building was sort of a center point. And the fact that you're doing it early and it's not under contract at this point, they don't have to do any backpedaling. And if they're really on board, that could actually be a historical theme for the entire development.
2: Exactly. It can. There's so many things it can be used for, from a museum to a community space.
1: Sure.
2: So many options.
1: Sure. No, this is great.